0: time as humans talking to one another? We're talking? No. We should just walk in the bar and go, hey, you wanna fuck, wanna fuck, wanna fuck, wanna fuck, wanna fuck? No, no, no, no, no. Fine, fine, bye. Then go home. That's it. That should be it. Get in and out.
1: 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You are listening to Steve Tuohy and Tony Carr at Chicago's Comedy Scene Radio. And now that I've said that, hopefully they will return my son safe and unharmed.

0: Healthy people. Healthy people in here? Anybody like run marathons? Yeah? You run marathons? You do? Yeah. Congratulations, man. That's good. You look healthy. You look healthy as fuck. Like, you wake up in the morning and this girl's like, "Oh, come on back to bed, Daryl." He's like, "No, baby, I gotta do these push-ups. These pecs ain't going nowhere." Y'all been dating for 13 years, right? Yes, sir. Ah, that's good. No plans for marriage, or that's a sore. Are you married? Yes. Okay, I thought he said like dating, but married. Okay, congratulations.
1: Thank you.
0: Yeah, doing it big. You gotta keep her looking good, right? The black leather pants on. She came up in here. I'm gonna be styling for these motherfuckers. Make sure you run her fingers all through it. I'm a Beyonce on these bitches up at the Drop Comedy Club.
2: All the single ladies. All the single ladies. All the single ladies.
0: Throw your hands up. He put a ring on it. Oh shit, let me be quiet. Everybody's on a health kick back in Chicago. Everybody is running marathons. So many See, I don't like talking to marathon runners because they are some of the most arrogant people in the world. You talk to, they're always like stretching and shit while you're trying to talk to them. All of them running for a great cause too. Running for a good cause. Yeah, I'm out. You're running a marathon? Oh yeah, running for a great cause, you know. It's a 5K for albinos, you know. Every mile I run, an albino gets a stronger SPF. It's really sad. Really sad. I work with an albino. He's got the pink eyes. Looks like a lab rat. It's really sad. He's gonna get a stronger SPF, and then we're gonna go to the beach. It's like, really? Running for a great cause. All of them running for a great cause. You know who's running for a great cause? Criminals. Criminals are running for a good cause. They running cause they don't want to get caught. That's right. Shit. My cousin got out of jail at 9 in the morning, was back in jail by 3:30. Cause crack is a hell of a welcome home gift. Crazy. Running for a great cause. I was watching a marathon on TV the other day, and don't know why, I was just wasting my time, I guess. Watching a marathon on TV, and they were interviewing one of the female runners. And the guy interviewing, he's like, "So, why do you run marathons?" And she's like, "I run marathons," and that's my white girl impersonation. It don't get no better than that. "I run marathons because that lets me know that if I needed to, I could outrun a mugger." Really? Outrun a mugger. Last I checked in the big book of mugging, endurance wasn't number one on the list. It's the element of surprise. You're not gonna be running down a jogging path and a mugger's gonna jump out the bushes with his short shorts on, prison number across his chest and a headband on. Like, yeah, I'm gonna get me one of these bitches today.

0: got time for all this running shit. 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
1: I don't even see why Americans still run marathons. You know some African dude's gonna be there at the end waiting for you when you get there, right? You cross the finish line, he's standing there like, yes, nice job, yes, very nice job. Yes, good job, you, yes, yes, very good job. Where's that lion chasing you? No, very good job, very good job. Yes, please, somebody with a bank account. I need to deposit this very big check in your bank account. I promise you I'm a prince and I will give you some of the money later on if you let me get it out. Please, thank you. Don't see why you do it. Don't see why you even run those marathons. Ridiculous. Oh, my goodness.

0: 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This is not that is not English. I pressed one. That is not goddamn English. I pressed one. Don't camel shit a bullshitter. I pressed one. You know it, and I know it. I pressed one. I saw myself press one, not 7-Eleven. How did I get you on this phone? And they want to cope along, and they want to understand your problem. But they can't understand your problem, because first they'd have to understand the language. You wind up in a convoluted two-hour back-and-forth conversation that neither one of you want to have. Hello, hello, hello, hello. What? What? What? What? What? Get to the script. Hello, Sir Vince. What seems to be the problem with your phone today, Sir Vince? My phone's broke. I can't even turn it on. I apologize for your inconvenience, Sir Vince. Tell me, are you calling me from the broken phone right now? No. Not calling you from the broken phone right now. Joe. And you know that's bullshit too. Hello, my name is Joe. Your name's not Joe. You got 18 hyphens and no vowels in your name. Don't lie and tell me Joe. How did I get you on this phone? Well, I need a job. We all need jobs. Just saying the robot at the beginning of this call speaks English. Why don't you leave the upfront recording and let him answer the phone? That's never gonna happen. Because that would make sense. Now you're stuck finding your own way to do it. The only way to get somebody to speak English is to press 2 for Spanish, because then it's a bilingual white person answering the phone. I beat the system. I got so pissed off, I hit 2 and I hear, hola, ¿cómo estás? Do you speak English? Yeah, my name's John. What's up? Take these tips home with you. It's a backwards world. Doesn't make sense.
1: Hey, this is Ralph Harris. And you're listening to Chicago's Comedy Scene Radio with my main man, Mr. Tony Carr. Yeah, I know I sound like I'm on radio, Tony, but that's kind of what you wanted, right? I don't know. Hell, here you go.
2: Can't get a restraining order as a dude. You ever try to get a restraining order against a woman as a dude? They look at you funny. It's offensive, all right? It's offensive. You women, I hope you never have to do it. You go get a restraining order, they're caring. All right, they care about, oh man, what's going on? Are you okay? He did what? Yes, right now, we're gonna do this, and the judge is gonna sign it. You ever try that as a man? Go up there like, yeah, Cheryl beats me, and I wanna get a restraining order. And they're like, oh, Cheryl beats you? Hold on, hey, y'all gotta hear this. Come here, you don't wanna hear this. Tell them the story about Cheryl beating you again. Whole fucking thing, man, it's, I don't know. Women, you get to get married, you get to love kids, and nobody judges you about loving kids. You love kids all day, and nobody questions your motives. You're like, what do? I just love kids, I just want to be around kids, I just want to work with kids, I just love them. I just love them to death, yes I do. Nobody questions it. You can't do that as a guy. You can't just look, hey, what do? I just love kids. I just want to be around kids. Hug them and love them and touch. Just give them all to me. I just want to eat them all. They'd be like, if you don't get your ass away from these kids, Sandusky, the whole thing, man. I want to get married. I want to get married, not even for love. I ain't even gonna lie. I want to get married so I can have an emergency contact. I'm getting old. I'm 42, right? And I, like, my parents, I can't have my parents 75. They gonna make a wrong decision. You gotta have somebody that's around your age to make an emergency. I don't have one. I don't have an emergency. I'm like, God damn. I went to the doctor. He's like, who's you? I was like, my daughter. He's like, how old is she, sir? I was like, 7. Sir, you can't be making decisions about your kidneys. You know what I'm saying? I knew my ex wasn't the one. She's not a bad person. I just knew she wasn't the one, right? And I'm not going to talk shit about her. I mean, I am, but not right now. But she wasn't the one. And because this is the thing, because she couldn't take a joke, right? And I'm like, how you going to date a comic and you can't take a joke? Right? Right? That's like y'all coming to a comedy club and not being able to take a joke. Right? I'll give you an example. Like, she was cleaning up one day, right? And I was sitting down because I pay the bills. And see that? Half the room couldn't take a fucking joke. You see that shit? I set you up for this shit, man. And she gets upset with me. She's like, I feel like I'm your slave. Right, and I'm like, well, I feel like you dramatically misunderstood slavery. Right, because if you were my slave, you would not talk back as much as... I don't know about you, but I've seen Roots. You cannot call Master asshole, not to his face. That's at least 30 lashes. You can't call Master asshole. And if you were my slave, we would have a lot more sex. That's too real. You can't clap for that, sir. As a white man, I'm always like, bring back slavery. And now I'll just like some sex. However you got to get it, goddammit. I'm with you. I'm with you, man. He's like, not to slavery, just to forced sex, sir. That's what I'm clapping for. I'm just messing with you, man. I knew she wasn't one. She's not a bad person. She was just, sometimes she was old-fashioned, other times she was modern, right? And so I didn't know who I was going to get, right? I never knew who I was going to get for the day. Like, one time she said, hey, just so you know, if we do get married, before we get married, you have to ask my father for my hand in marriage, right? Cool, no problem. I'm from the South, right? I'm from North Carolina, went to school in Atlanta, right? I would have done that anyway, but it got me thinking, how old-fashioned is your father, right? What's he expecting? Is he expecting a dowry? Because I don't have 500 oxen. No, right? And let's be honest, she wouldn't be worth 500 oxen. She's had a kid out of wedlock. No, I'm not judging her. It's my kid. I'm just saying rules are rules. They'd be like 5 pit bulls and a bag of marbles. It wouldn't be full price.
3: It is. I guess it is a little weird that I do stand up considering my conservative background. I'll tell you what happened. Initially, I grew up in an all-white neighborhood, and then we moved into a neighborhood that had a bunch of Indian kids in it, and they hated me because I didn't know shit about India. They're like, oh my God, you don't know what state the Taj Mahal is in? I was like, buddy, this is public school. I don't know what state I'm in. Relax, you know? And it was like right at that moment, there's this comedian named Russell Peters who went hyper viral amongst all the Indian kids. And I was like, oh my God, if I can be like Russell, the Indian kids will like me. People like funny people, which was kind of creepy because like every Indian kid was like, we love Russell. And I was just putting lipstick around my mouth. I was like, I am Russell. It was a lot. And I wrote jokes every day for a year when I was 16. And then when I was 17, I found an all-ages open mic. And I was like, oh my God, I got my parents to take me. I was so excited. I'm like, oh my God, I'm going to introduce my family to my dreams. I had Eminem playing in my head. I was like, knees weak, mom, spaghetti. Like, I was so excited. And without realizing what I was doing, I took my conservative Indian parents to open mic comedy. Yeah. And if you don't know what an open mic is, it means any old psychopath can get up on stage. And I was so, you know that like feeling you have in your stomach when you're watching a movie with your folks? You're like, oh, I hope there aren't any sex or drugs, right? First comic gets on stage and goes, hey, everybody, clap if you've done heroin. I was like, no! He then proceeds to do 10 of the dirtiest minutes I've ever heard in my entire life to this day. At one point, he literally said, if monkeys don't want me to have sex with them, why do they have their monkey titties out at the zoo? I was like, what is happening? I was like, I'm trying to introduce my parents to my dream, and there's a giant Polish man slut-shaming a monkey. I was like, what? Nightmare. And I went up after him, actually managed to have a good set. And the MC was like, hey, your daughter's really funny. She should come back. Is she going to come back? And like a living, breathing stereotype, my dad stood up and went, no, she can never come back here. She has to become a bioengineer at Johns Hopkins University. And my mom is following him. She's furious. She's like, really, Subha, this is what you want to do with your life? You want to become a clown? This is what you want to do? I was like, I'm not a clown. She's like, shut up, clown. I was like, holy shit. And then she forbade me from doing stand-up comedy. So naturally, I did what all teenagers do. I just snuck out of the house. And I told her I was going to friends' places and parties, which is way worse than stand-up comedy. Normal teenage girls were drinking and having sex. I was just writing creepy poems, like, to finger or not to finger. Like, it was just way better. And I got away with this for about 8 months, which is impressive for an Indian mom, right? And my mom is normally asleep when I come home. And I remember I was coming in. I'll never forget this. I opened the garage door, and she was just sitting there awake, staring at me. And before I could even lie, she just goes, I know where you've been, clown. And then she did that I'm about to beat your butt hand motion. And I'll never forget this. She just looks at me and she goes, you know what, Subha? I'm so angry and I'm so disappointed in you, I can't even hit you. And she walked up the stairs and it broke my heart. I was like, oh my God. You mean my entire childhood, that was an option? Are you kidding me? This whole time, I could have pushed you off past the point of a beating? Are you serious? Every time she was like, a D plus. I'm like, wait, I'm on drugs. Free to go. Like, what? I was so mad.
4: But again, I've been talking a lot about society and whatnot. And I honestly believe this, that the world is a much better place than we believe. I've traveled this country over the last couple years, from Alaska to Florida, New York to California, and people are out there having a good time. They're being decent to each other. And obviously, things are not great. Things could always be better, but that's always been like that. Things could always be better, and I think every year things do get better. We've come a long way and all that. I just think these news networks and like social media websites, they're just trying to scare the shit out of people. So everyone just stays inside, watches their, you know, TV shows and all that kind of stuff, orders shit off of Amazon so they never leave the house, just more money, you know. I don't have a lot of conspiracy theories. That's the only one I have, and I think it's true. but yeah, it brings out the worst in people. I saw someone tweet the other day, America has never been more divided. That was their tweet. America has never been more divided. Did you forget about the Civil War, dipshit? Did you miss that one? Did you skip third grade? How do you not remember? You didn't see the Ken Burns documentary, Glory with Denzel. Great movie. You didn't see any of that? A lot of coverage on that war. Never been more divided. What about the 1960s? The 1960s were way more divided than right now. In the 1960s, we had major political assassinations. That was the 60s. And that's the craziest thing to me about the last 10 years. With all the civil unrest, there has not been one major political assassination. Not one. And it just makes me think to myself, how lazy are millennials, you know? I'm going on a march. Why don't you march your ass into a gun store and get some real change accomplished, huh? As long as you're good looking, we'll sell one to you. I don't know, right? We'll hook you up.
5: Never gonna lose the weight that I want to lose because McDonald's keep randomly coming back with the McRib. I can't turn that shit down. I am so ashamed of it. I have never loved a more indescribable piece of meat before in my life. Has anyone ever seen a McRib? It's a creepy-ass sandwich. buy one and take the bun off of it and look at it. I dare you to look at it for 30 seconds. Be like, oh my God, I think it just moved. I think it just moved. It just creeped up the bun. Always comes out random times. Every 6 years, the McRib is back. Pretty sure there's someone in a back McDonald's warehouse like, oh shit, we just found 8 more boxes of McRibs. What's the expiration date? 1994. Get it out. It's still good. It's boneless, but the man that look locked has got bones. I tell my friend, Dr. McRib is back. We got to go get one. Like, I don't eat meat. You can't guarantee me that that's meat. It is that creepy. If the McRib was a human being, it'd probably be a pedophile. Just hopping out of bushes. Ba-da-ta-ta-ta. Touch my pickles. Touch ya. That's the power of barbecue sauce. Barbecue sauce gives any food a fighting chance. This is a test kitchen. He's like, the McRib is an utter failure. Ronald McDonald's like, dip that shit in barbecue sauce. Go, Hamburglar, dip it now. Rubble, rubble.
6: Oh my God. Guys, I got into some trouble the other day. Got into some trouble. My girlfriend caught me jerking off. But to be fair, I probably shouldn't have done it in her car. While she was driving me to work, not... Here's the thing. I'm open and honest with women. I tell them I like porn. Any other guys out there like porn?
7: Yeah! Woo! All right.
6: Good to see nobody had both hands free to clap. Here's the thing. Every guy likes porn. Every guy. I'm sure somewhere right now an Amish dude's beating off to a woodcut. And it probably has crazy bush because they like shit old-fashioned. Every guy has a kind of porn they're into as well. Like me, I'm into amateur porn. That's what I like. Because I like anything that starts with a girl looking into camera and going, so you swear no one else is going to see this, right? Do you guys have boyfriends or anything? What's the story? Not anymore? Like, when the show started, you did, and you've already texted them and been like, I'm fucking this comic tonight. I don't give a shit. You guys go home. No, is... Well, listen, I'll come back to you, but stay right there. No, that was a weird, that'll be cut right out of the album right there. Or it'll be one track called Road to Nowhere. That'll be. Here's my point. Next time you have a boyfriend, which this guy's kind of been looking over at you, so I think you guys, don't make that fucking face. I'm trying to facilitate a hookup, okay? I'm trying to facilitate a hookup. You, let me get a second. I'll come up with something mean for you, okay? You look like an alien that's been had human skin put on and then someone glued pubes under his chin. I'm not even doing celebrities anymore. I'm just... It'll end by going, you're fat, fucking kill yourself! No. Here's the thing, guys. Next time you got a boyfriend, here's what I want you to do. I want you to go home. I want you to sit your man down. I want you to look him right in the eyes. And I want you to say, honey, what kind of porn do you watch? And if he says, don't worry, baby, I don't watch porn, then he watches the weirdest porn. I don't know exactly what's involved, but there will be midgets and donkeys in that shit. Kick him out, set his laptop on fire. That is the only thing you can do. If he has any socks, they've been infected. Throw them out. jerked off to anime porn the other day, not to brag. I didn't mean to. It was on redtube.com. Free plug for redtube.com. Far better than you porn below X hamster. That's my rating. All right. It's kind of like fast food. You're like, is Taco Bell still open? Fuck, I guess we'll go to Wendy's. I guess we gotta. But everyone has a different order. You know what I'm saying? Like, to me, Taco Bell is MILF porn. Once again, Road to Nowhere Part 2, getting cut out of the album. Didn't mean to. It was on redtube.com. Saw a clip I liked, Redhead Big Naturals. I dig it. Click on it. 30 seconds in, it cuts to hardcore animated Japanese tentacle pornography. That's a goddamn bait and switch right there. It's like if tonight you met somebody attractive, go home, and then right before you take your shirt off, an octopus rapes you. I tell you guys, that video was disgusting. It was immoral. And it was almost 90 minutes long. And I know because I watched the whole goddamn thing. So I'm an American and we don't quit. USA! USA! USA! USA! Never forget. Let me tell you, if you ever get a chance to watch all 90 minutes of Schoolgirl Yum Yum Red Lobster Odyssey, you will have one thought. We either dropped way too many nuclear bombs on that country, or not nearly enough. No. We got a couple left over. Let's do the fucking job, guys. My goal in life is to someday say that and just get a rouse of applause and start World War III. I got one more bit about jerking off. Are we still on board? Can I do one more? One more? Oh. Wow, I wanted a little resistance, but that was... Okay. A man in the audience just yelled, jerk that dick. Apparently it took him 40 minutes, and he still hasn't realized he's at the wrong show. I don't know. This was the worst all-male nude review I've ever seen. Even if he had taken his clothes off, it still would be in the bottom five. I had a very bad experience masturbating the other day. I was watching this one video, and it was taking me so long to finish that my computer went into sleep mode. Which meant all of a sudden I could see my reflection. That was a very sobering moment. My glasses were at the bridge of my nose like a British schoolmarm. I had four chins, and each one of my chins had three different chins. My whole chest looked like a shedding cat had ran over some pudding. And every time I jerked my little dick, it sent reverberations through my flap like the cup of water in Jurassic Park.
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9: 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I don't need your conversation. Just let me do the entertaining. I don't come to where you work, at Bed Bath & Beyond, and tell you how to stack candles. 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I forgot, but I met him on Tinder.
10: Thank you so much, Jamie. Have a great weekend in Chicago.
11: Let's get fucking wild. Come on. I'm going to do this in 5 seconds again, all right? I just recently quit my union sheet metal job. Woo! I apologize. All right, note to self, don't take a diet pill you've never taken before an event like this. You ever see Requiem for a Dream? I'm like that old bitch, and they're like, I'm going to be on television. Why are you locking me up? All right, well, I recently quit my fucking union job, and all right, you know The Office? These fucking factories, they deserve a show called The Shop with these fucking cartoons there, okay? These fucking, let me tell you how these guys are. Like, if you were higher than a 7th grade education, they just immediately assume that you're gay. They're just suspicious about it. Like, all the time. Which, by the way, was, like, awesome for my self-esteem. I mean, fuck, I went to therapy, I went to jiu-jitsu. I'm like, all I gotta do is, like, hang out with these idiots. Like, the most basic fucking fact. I'm like, you know, an apple a day doesn't actually keep the doctor away, but it's a good source of fiber. Like, you better not be staring at my eyes, you gay genius. But yeah, there's three different types of union guys, right? The first one is the angry hunter, always wearing safety orange and camo, and he's fucking killing animals because his wife cheats on him. He's like, God damn it, Jennifer, I gotta blow up some animal heads again. And he's like, can I at least watch? And then the second guy, he's basically like a Dropkick Murphys member, you know? Peaky Blinders head, he's got the sleeves, you know? And ironically, he's like the most pumped to be working class, but he's like the shittiest fucking worker. We're like, Ryan, you know you're at like 5% work efficiency. He's like, I know, man, it's a struggle. I'm gonna write a song about it. It might be Conor McGregor's next theme song, you know? And the third guy, this is the guy I fucking hate the most. Every shop has it. They offer the most advice you can. They're always in a dark corner with a cigarette, and they're missing the most teeth that I've ever missed in my life. I'm like, dude, like, he's there. He's like, yeah, you know what you do with your 401k and your Roth IRA? I'm like, let's start with dental hygiene before we get to the finances, you know? And this guy, his name was Tom. Let's talk about him, okay? I couldn't fucking take him seriously. He looked with those fucking hamster chompers. Like, he got in an argument with me. He's like, he's like criticizing every fucking job that I'm doing. I'm like, dude, you know, you're a welder, and I'm right here. I'm also a welder. So what the fuck are you, like, you're not a supervisor, bro. And then he got promoted to second shift, which is like being the tastiest skid mark in a toilet. And he goes, he's like, that day he came in, no joke, with the shiniest fucking pair of hamster chompers. He's like, no, I'm a professional. Like, he must have put like 20 fucking whitening strips around these tobacco-stained teeth. I didn't know what to say. I just shoved the fucking carrot in his mouth. So that's the first fight we got into. Second fight, I went to lunch, and I was telling a true story about how I bought a stolen car off Craigslist, and I had to forge the signature, and eventually I had to set it on fire on the side of a highway. He's like, you fucking comedians, you embellish everything. And I'm like, Tom, you are addicted to opiates. You look like a bunny rabbit from Mad Max, and you have to rely on a stolen razor scooter to get to work, because you got a DUI. What is there to embellish? Like, oh yeah, your pet lizard blows you to wake you up. Like, there's the embellishment, you know? But Christ, these fucking guys. So, let me see here. So, you know the best part, though, of quitting a union job was I had so much more time on Facebook, right? Right? I love fucking Facebook drama, right? Because here's the thing. Everybody asks me, they're like, yo, Phil, do you see the new season of Stranger Things? Or you see, like, the new Dahmer show? I'm like, no, but have you seen Mark and Anna's marriage falling apart real time? Bring out the popcorn. Fuck. I'm watching this thing, and it's like, yo, dude, somebody's doing... They're doing fucking coke off of someone's dick. They're like, oh, Anna, yeah, she's always been a slut. No, Mark's doing it, dude. All right, two popcorns. Like, so, but here's the best thing I love about Facebook is the passive aggressiveness. You gotta love that, okay? I need a volunteer. Anybody? Like, what's anybody want? What's your name?
12: Tracy.
11: Tracy. Okay. So Sammy and Tracy are friends, and then we get into some scuffle, and I'm like, the first post is always vague as fuck, you know? Like, I go, fuck liars, okay? That's the first week. And then people like me are paying attention. I'm like, oh, real-time drama. And then you wait a few weeks, you know, because everyone's... And then you specify it just a little bit more, you know? Fuck liars who talk shit! And then you wait a little more, and the third week is where it all fucking spills. Fuck liars who talk shit named Tracy, who wear a brown jacket, black jeans, go to Lincoln Lodge for a comedy show. And here's the funny part, is Tracy's gonna come up to me, he's like, dude, what's your fucking deal? Like, the fuck? Like, you got a problem with me or something? I'm like, do you know how many dudes I know named Tracy that fall in that description? Why I gotta fucking make everything about you? All right, that's everything I got.
0: I was walking down the street the other day. Walking down the street, looking like I do, and all of a sudden this car drives by. Guy shouts out his window, "Hey!" Fashion police called, and they really questioned the necessity of their organization, especially in this current economic climate. They're wondering whether taxpayer dollars would be more functional going towards education or alternative energy.
13: At least that's what I think he said. He was driving by pretty fast. He might have just called me a faggot. Good possibility. I actually went to the gay pride parade last summer. I was protesting, but before we get all up in arms, let me just say I'm on. I agree with Obama. I believe homosexuals deserve the same rights as everyone else. I was there protesting because I am extremely anti-parade. I don't think parades should be able to get married. It's Adam and Eve, not Adam and Macy's. And I definitely don't think parades should be able to serve in the military. You got to be able to trust everyone in your unit. I can't think of anything worse than you being stuck behind enemy lines. Guy next to you is an entire fucking parade. It's just distracting you with Mardi Gras beads and Santa Claus and whatnot. My ears are gonna get shot. It's gonna be terrible. But, you know, whatever. people are very down on the gays now. Religion, government, religion especially. They're just like, all gays are going to hell. All gays are going to hell, which is extreme and ridiculous. I mean, if that were the case, hell would be the best decorated place in the universe. And there was never any queer eye for the succubi. None that I saw. I don't know. It's all homophobia. Homophobia is weird, though. Homophobia is the only phobia you could have that'll make other people angry.

0: ferries at that altitude. I don't know. But who am I? You know, you got to, you know, government's all up in arms about gay marriage, you know. You got the whole, there's the, you know, the NATO summit. Oh, people angry, you know, and no one wants to hear from the peanut gallery. You know? That's all I ever heard growing up. That's enough out of the peanut gallery. No more comments from the peanut gallery. We haven't had a voice in this nation since George Washington Carver. And ever since Charles Schulz died, the future's been bleak. That's the problem with society. Someone might try to tell you something else, you know, something like, no, Mike, the problem with society is violence and guns. You know, we need to ban guns. It's like, yeah, great idea, Einstein. Let's ban guns and eliminate our only cure for werewolves. Not in my America. They say, never bring a knife to a gunfight. True. Oh, very true. But I one time brought a knife to a pie fight. And with that knife, I was able to cut everyone a slice, because of which no violence ensued. We all learned a lesson about sharing. Yeah, how about that? I read this in a magazine. It was a poll. Chicago voted number one. Chicago number one. The number one city that takes away its residents' freedoms. It's like, we got all these laws, you know, now. It's like, you know, more and more like smoking bans, you know. You can't smoke in public places. You got, you know, like there's helmet laws, there's seatbelt laws, you know. Now they're trying to tell you what to eat now. They want, you know, trying to ban trans fats. And my apartment is filled with quartered British soldiers. Some of you guys didn't do the reading that I had assigned. That's all right. With this CD, though, there will be a syllabus with the you know, with the required textbooks. So you guys, don't worry. You get the CD, you'll have another chance to laugh at that joke. That's what's good about recording a CD. You got two chances.
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2: Yeah, I love Columbus. This might be my favorite city to do comedy in. Yeah. And I drive out here, I try to drive out here a few times a year, and every time I'm making the trip, I see these billboards for this business. And there's some businesses now and then, you'll see the name of a business, and you go, how the hell is that? Not only a business, but a successful business. And there's this one. Tell me if you've seen these. There's a business. It's a real fucking business. I can't believe it is. It's called Tom Raper RVs. I just want to point out, you guys all applauded for Tom Raper RVs. What the fuck happened with those guys? Like, was there never a business meeting where, like, nobody spoke up?

0: Nobody said, hey, why don't we just call it Tom's RVs? Let's do that. I mean, if that guy's gonna have a business, though, right? This thing is both a crime scene and a getaway car. And their slogan, where fun begins. For one of you, I guess. I don't know. It's terrible. Do we have any baseball fans in the audience? Yeah. I used to be a giant baseball fan. As a kid, loved baseball. Baseball players were my heroes. Like, I read the entire baseball encyclopedia. Was a huge fan. But these days, I'm not a fan anymore. And I'll tell you why. It's all the steroids. You seen these steroids? Everybody, well, some people are doing steroids. Some people aren't doing steroids. There's always a mystery. You don't know who's doing the steroids and who's not. And that's what I don't like. I don't like the mystery. Like, I'd be fine if they made steroids legal. Hell, make them mandatory. Change the name of the game to Monster Ball. I'm in. I just don't like not knowing who is doing them and who's not. When I stopped enjoying baseball a few years ago, I don't know if you guys remember this, Alex Rodriguez did a big interview on ESPN, and he admitted to doing steroids. And I was like, that's it, I'm out. You're supposed to be a hero, but you're not. I tell you who was a hero, though, Babe Ruth. Babe Ruth used the opposite of performance-enhancing drugs. Yeah, this is a guy that would show up to game one of a doubleheader still drunk from the night before. Sporting a raging case of gonorrhea. Then proceed to hit 3 home runs, one of them clean out of the stadium, then trot around the bases eating a meatball sub. That's a hero! When Alex Rodriguez admitted to doing steroids, he cried about it. What a bitch! The only time Babe Ruth ever cried was when he failed to satisfy both women in a menage a trois. Still made one of them come like a firecracker. That's a hero!
1: I got a laptop. I thought when I bought it, I was going to start writing great scripts and screenplays, but I just been going to youporn.com all the time. Youporn is a great site, except that they let people comment on the porn, and that's totally unnecessary. People leave weird comments. Yeah, that chick, I want to bone her, and I shit on her chest and lick it off. Who's with me? Nobody. Nobody's with you. You licking shit. That's a disgusting activity. I think you need to be alone in your shit-eating endeavors. Don't try to bring me or the rest of the YouPorn community into your nonsense. I speak for the whole YouPorn community. And then anytime there's an interracial scene on that, black guy and a white woman was always racist comments below it, like, man, these niggas are fucking our white women. What's up with that? Fucking niggas. What's going on with that? Like, dude, are you seriously being racist and masturbating at the same time? Like, that's what you're doing? Like, man, niggas, I hate them so much. Oh, my God. But I can't look away from this scene, man. This couple has amazing on-camera chemistry. It's great how well they work together. It's magnetic. Lose all those videos have the scripts. You know what you're about to see before you click on it. It said, black dude bones, 18-year-old white chick. And this guy still clicked on it because his horniness trumped his racism. I saw an ad on a bus, the ad said, syphilis is back. That is a real ad. Syphilis is back. Because apparently syphilis went on vacation for a couple weeks. So exhausted being an STD these days. Man, I'm tired. I got to take a little vacay for a little bit. Man, it's exhausting ruining people's lives. Before he left, he called up herpes to cover for him. Hey, herpes, what's going on? It's syphilis. How you doing, man? Good to hear. Good to hear. Oh, you know me, same old, same old. Just burning people and destroying lives. Same thing. Same shit, different day. Hey, can you cover for me for like 2 weeks? Yeah, I'm going to this STD convention in the Bahamas. They didn't invite you? That's really fucked up. Yeah, it's awesome. They cover travel, hotel. I get a per diem. It's great. But don't worry. I'm going to be back, though. Yeah, I got this huge ad campaign coming up and everything. Simmons has marketing meetings where he's yelling at people. Hey, Debbie, what the fuck happens to my four-page ad in the paper, huh? I thought that was going to be in the paper on Tuesday. Hey, Mark, why am I doing shitty in the 18 to 34 demographic right now? You know that's our target market, 18 to 34. You're really slipping up. We're going to let you go, Mark. Well, syphilis is just that people aren't feeling you anymore. What? People not feeling me, huh? I kill Al Capone. That joke is way more hilarious than y'all gave it. I'll tell you why, because Al Capone died of syphilis. And because I personified syphilis for 37 seconds. That was exciting to me.
2: 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You're laughing, aren't you? Yes, you are.
3: I'm single, but I still, have sex. People, you know what's so funny is when you talk about that, people are like, oh. No one ever talks about that they just come from having sex. You ever notice that? You breathing hard. What you been just doing? Oh, I was just doing some things. I keep it real. What's happening? I was just eating some ass. What's up? Yeah, fucking great. But we do. We have just come from fucking. So no one ever wants to admit that shit. Like, hell yeah. Yeah, I just fucking. Yeah, it's great. What's up? What are we going to do now? Because no one wants to talk about that sex thing, boy. And no one wants to ever believe that you have a lot of sex, too. Everyone wants to know you don't have it. That's America for your ass. You don't get any. Yes, I do. Somebody out here is getting a lot because there's diseases out here. Someone's doing it. Diseases aren't just there chilling and shit, waiting on somebody. I'm an STD, I'm waiting for people to fuck.
0: STD.
3: Single shit is cool, it's fun. But you know, you gotta be careful because you know, you always have friends that wanna, they wanna hook you up. You know. And this is I don't know if you guys ever play Professional Friend. You ever play Professional Friend? Let me tell you what Professional Friend is. That's the dude that was always around a hot chick but never get any. Yeah, you see? Girls are already laughing like, I know those guys. You're their friend because you can't have none. Ugh. That's the worst job on the planet. Go home. Why would you torture yourself like because you're waiting to see if you'll get an opening one day? It's not happening. Especially when she keeps calling you buddy. Ain't happening. These are key words. How about this one? You're like a big brother. Ooh. Well, I want to be your uncle, bitch. I want to. I'm a New Yorker, so I don't give a fuck. That's how I think. You're like, since I'm your big brother, why don't you hook me up with somebody? They always got somebody for you. Oh, I got somebody perfect for you. See, I'm shallow, so I'm like, yo. What does she look like, yo? Fuck that. Because I'm like a kid, you know? I make faces when I don't like something. I'm like, ew, she's ugly. Mm. I don't like her. She's really ugly. I don't want her. You know? So I got to know what she looks like, man, you know? Because, you know, they have this new one where they go, not the personality one. This is the new move now. I think she's pretty. Oh, shit. You know what the fuck that looks like. What the fuck is that? That's my friend. I was telling you about. Really? She's gonna eat us. Fuck that. But guys, we are pigs. We will all have sex with you. We'll have sex with your ugly friend. Beauty is a timing thing. Oh, yeah. Like it's 4 o'clock in the morning. Fuck it. Yeah,
4: Hey, you fine as hell.
1: Shut up.
4: Shut the fuck up. Watch your tail, bitch. I done told you. Watch your damn tail. Watch your tail, girl. Now you got her pregnant and shit. That ain't my egg. Fuck out of here. She crank calling you. Hello. Click. It said Jurassic Park on my caller ID. I said it's... Now she texting you. Send. Smiley face.
3: Smiley face. That's mean, but yeah, so what? It's the truth. Damn it. Am I telling the truth? I am telling the truth.
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7: Oh, man. It is a dream come true to be working with Al Snow. He and I have been on tour. You may or may not be aware of this, Al, obviously famously as a wrestler. If you did not know, I don't know why you showed up, but that's okay. Al is a professional wrestler over, I think, 40 years in the business. I mean, my gosh, I've only been doing this for 4 minutes. But no, Al, I've known Al for a few years, and we've been talking, and he said he wanted to give comedy a shot. And I said, well, yeah, you do like to get beaten up a lot, so might as well do what I do. That's fine. Less hospital visits doing this, though. That's fine. It's been a dream come true. I mean, if you had told me when I was a 5, 6, 7-year-old kid watching WWE or whatever, I mean, I still remember, you know, even in the 90s, you know, being in high school. That's how old I am. But being in the 90s watching, you know, these characters, larger than life people. I mean, I remember seeing a guy who was just charismatic and funny and just amazing and just... in captivating the audience. And that man was The Rock, but Al was also on that show. And if you had told me I'd be working with him, I'd say, yeah, that fits. That's good. But no, it's been so much fun. Al and I, you may have been following us online. We've been going all over the country. We just got back from California. For the two people who've been there. But yeah, it was great. We got to do all the touristy stuff, saw all the, you know, like the studios where they shoot all my favorite TV shows. But, I mean, I wasn't super impressed. I mean, I am from Chicago, right? We shoot Chicago Med, Chicago Fire. We shoot each other. It's fine. No, and if I'm being honest, I say I'm from Chicago, but I'm from Naperville, right? So, but I'm home, you know. But whenever everywhere else we go, I'd say I'm from Chicago. I can afford not to live here. That's what that is. I'm kidding. I do not afford Naperville. I snuck in, and they do not like me there.
8: My brother's a weird dude. He likes to brag about all the wrong things. Yeah. He got a new job. He's, like, bragging. He's like, I got a new job. Got a company car. I was like, your company car says mall security. Stop telling people you're my brother. We had a birthday party for him. It was like a surprise party at his favorite tavern. I got there early. I started playing one of those bar top video games. Right? I didn't understand the game, but I kept playing. After like 10 minutes, the cook came out of the kitchen. Like, all right, who's the asshole ordering all the food? What do you say? I was like, game over. I'm going to watch women's beach volleyball. I like that sport. Sir, you like the women's beach volleyball? Goddamn right you do. Yeah. I always ask. A lot of women don't like it. I always ask why. You know what the most common reason is? They don't like the outfits that they're wearing. They think they should be wearing a one piece. I agree. One piece, whether it be the top or the bottom. Right? Just pick one and wear it. Maybe a nice headband or something like that. Just keep the sport simple for the kids. You know, get more kids involved. Becomes more popular. Okay, you guys don't care about kids. That's fine. My friend's got kids. They just had a little baby girl. They didn't name her right away. They waited like 3 days. They said they wanted to get to know the personality first. Yeah, they settled on shits and giggles. That's cute little girl, too, she is. She got an older brother, grabs at boobs, and that kid is in the fourth grade. He can already palm a basketball. He's,
9: Yeah, while we were packing, I found this relic of my childhood, and it just flooded so many memories. And you know what? Let's time travel. Let's do it. We're going to go back to 1994, the week before Easter. Okay? Come with me on this journey. Me and my mom, we are driving together. The plan is she is going to drop me off at CCD, Catholic school. Going to learn about Deuteronomy or whatever. The class didn't work out. And she's going to drop me off. She's going to run some errands, pick me up, go back home, Sloppy Joe's. A kick-ass Saturday, right? We get to the church, and there's no one around. Bye. No, it's okay. They look like they were born in 1998, so they wouldn't get any of this. Millennials. So we get to the church, and there's no one there. There's a sign on the door that says, classes are canceled. And I'm thinking, I got Saturday back. This is going to be great. My mom, she looks worried. We get back to the car. She turns to me and she says, you know, Mike, this wasn't my plan. While you were going to be at church school, I was actually going to go to the store and get the Easter bunny baskets. And she started to reveal the parental conspiracy that is the Easter bunny and all that. And I honestly, I don't know what happens next, because it was just like my Vietnam. My world, my world turned upside down. You know, like I can't remember. All I can remember is just holding Santa Claus, a wounded Santa, in my arms while, you know, the Stones played on the radio. I as a kid, just hearing that, just like I couldn't, it was mind blown. I couldn't believe it. You know, why now, why? But as an adult, I get why she didn't want to make two trips. No, seriously, to take me back home and then to the store, that's like 45 minutes. Nah. I will tell a truth bomb to cut my commute. Are you kidding me? Are you kidding? Oh, guess what? Bigfoot ain't real. On the HOV lane I go, you know what I mean? Just like, My mom, she felt so bad, and she gave me this beautiful, beautiful moment. She said, you get to pick the toy that Easter Bunny gives you this year. How magical is that? She gave me the choice to get my last magical gift. As a 7-year-old kid, I'm going to milk this for all it's worth. Are you kidding me? This is going to be amazing. A parent that feels bad and a toy store? Some of you don't remember 1994. These are the toys that were up for grabs. Okay, we're talking about Zelda on Game Boy. Yeah, three-person high five right here. Right here. Boom! Triforce. The Jurassic Park compound playset. I know. Roar! I'm going to give me some friends now with this toy. Right? Talk Boy. Talk Boy, the tape recorder from Home Alone 2. Hey, kids, we're home early. Oh, oh, it was like an iPhone, but it wasn't. Just a frame of reference. What did 7-year-old Mike get? None of those. He got this. Ladies and gentlemen, this is Captain Nathan Bridger from TV's Sequest. Sequest. For those of you who don't remember Sequest, it was wet Star Trek. It was so bad. This is real. This is real. No. Try to have fun with that. I haven't been able to in 25 years. That is, pass it around. That's an in-action figure, ladies and gentlemen. That is Roy Scheider from Jaws. From Jaws. He killed the shark and said, I want more. And they gave him a submarine. The show is ridiculous. Like, there was a talking dolphin and they traveled in time. It's just a Lisa Frank binder come to life. That's real, by the way. I don't have a 3D printer or anything. This is the worst. Like, the only thing you can do is you can like move his, he's got like bendable knees. instead of a kung fu grip, he's got bendable knees, like he's sitting at like a desk. The only thing you can do with this is do your 1995 taxes. That's the only thing. It's the only thing. Now, I keep Captain Bridger here. For a couple reasons. Buyer's remorse. That seems obvious. The real reason is that though the magic died that day, it was actually up to me to make it magical. That's why I'm here. I'm telling jokes. I'm taking pictures of toys. This little guy made me who I am. So if anybody wants to buy this, I'll be selling it after the show. If you purchase this tonight, I owe you $17. Ladies and gentlemen, I've been Mike Over. Thank you so much.
10: Because sexism is alive and well, guys. I don't know if you're aware of this. I hate to be the bearer of bad news. Sexism is alive and well, and I know this because I had to search for an apartment recently, okay? I was looking online for apartments, something in my price range, and the only thing coming up in my price range was something called a bachelor apartment. I didn't know what a bachelor apartment was. It turns out a bachelor apartment is an apartment with no kitchen. What? That's sexist. And insulting. Like, I am a bachelor. Where do you think I eat? The strip club? 3 meals a day? I had to take the tour of this bachelor apartment, right? I was like, I gotta see this place. It's all I could afford. The tour took all of 30 seconds. It was basically like, okay, here's the light switch. There's the toilet. The shower's a stand-up because baths are for women and pussies. And I was like, all right. I got a few questions. First and foremost, where's the kitchen? And she goes, oh, no, sir. This is our bachelor unit. It doesn't have a kitchen, and it's only available as a 1-year lease. And it was like a 1-year lease. Well, as a bachelor, that's a pretty serious commitment to make. Right off the bat, I haven't even slept here yet. So far, this place looks fucking crazy. That's sexism. You can't do that. You can't be gender specific with an apartment. You just can't do it. It's not fair. Have you ever heard of a bachelorette apartment? Anyone in here? Have you? No. You know why you've never heard of a bachelorette apartment? Because they don't exist. You know why they don't exist? Because the fucking internet would explode from every feminist on the planet uploading their blog at the same time about why that's inappropriate. You'd be like, oh, it's just a tiny little apartment and all that's in there is an oven for baking and a vanity to put on your makeup so you look cute while you make cupcakes for boys. And there's a greased up Calvin Klein model in the corner, but he's holding a sign that says, you'll always make 33 cents less an hour, but you don't give a shit. You're a bachelorette. Here's your strawberry margarita, giant inflatable penis. Now throw on that tiara because you're home, darling. Bam, bam, bam, bam, bam, bam, bam. You can't do that. And I don't want to come off as some misogynist. Like, I believe in feminism, and I want it to succeed, but not at the cost of, like, taking down men, just the average guy. I got $8 in my pocket and no agenda. I don't have any say or anything to do with any of that. I don't. But I want you to succeed, because I know very smart, intelligent, strong women, and you deserve to be treated with respect in the workplace and everywhere else. Like, it's fucking crazy. But you have to understand, though, that the feminism today that you see online, some of it's just fucking crazy, and it's making you ladies look insane. You have some horrible representation out there right now. Like, if you read Jezebel or Salon, that shit's like the Fox News of feminism, and it makes you look fucking nuts. It makes you look fucking crazy, and I know you're not. I know you're not. And it just pisses me off because they write these articles coming from a place where it's like, oh, is this what men expect out of us? No, it's not. Half of the time, it's you ladies doing it to each other, like Thigh Gap. Were you familiar with this fad this summer? Thigh Gap? Do you know what that is? Right? That was like all the rage this summer. Like, ladies, Jeff, thigh gap. This is what the men want. I was like, I didn't even know what thigh gap was. Do you guys know what thigh gap is? I'll explain it to you. Okay. Thigh gap, everyone, is like this area right here, like right under your puss, everyone. Yeah, like right under here. Like, there should be a space right here under your vagina. Like, people should be able to see more of planet Earth through your legs, right? Like, if your boyfriend wanted to shoot an arrow at an apple through under your puss, you know that old romantic gesture, everyone. You know that old William Tell romantic gag of shooting an arrow at an apple. I'm not telling you anything you don't know. You guys are familiar with romance, right? Basically, air should be able to flow, like, right underneath your pussy, which I think is why all the bees are dying right now. Like, I'm not... I'm not a scientist, but there's an epidemic happening. But that's not a man-created thing. Like, we didn't think of that. That wasn't something that we thought of. And it's crazy because I see it all the time on Facebook, which is the Florida of the internet at this point. Everyone's just angry and dumb all the time. Like, I was on Facebook the other day, and all these women kept reposting this same feminist blog, okay? Just over and over again, I just kept seeing it. And the headline of the blog was, they're photoshopping supermodels to look thinner. Can you believe this? They're photoshopping supermodels to look thinner. Is this what you men want? I was like, no, that's not what I want at all. I don't give a shit about that. I don't know any supermodels. I don't hang out with supermodels. I definitely don't fuck supermodels. I couldn't give a shit less about supermodels. That's not something we think about as men when we first meet you. The only things we think about when we first meet you ladies is this woman going to be nice or is she going to turn into a fucking psychopath if I don't text her back 8 seconds after I get a message? That's it. That's all we're concerned with. That's it. We don't care how you dress or how you carry yourselves. You have all the power, ladies. You do. You have all the power. Like, if you all got together tomorrow, ladies, and decided collectively to stop shaving your legs and pussies, we'll still fuck you. We will still fuck you. I'm a heterosexual man. What am I gonna do? Switch to boy? No. I'm gonna deal with it, right? It might gross me out for about a third of a second. And then I'm gonna remember, oh, I should be lucky that this woman is letting me jam my salty, disgusting dong inside of her to begin with. So, Geronimo! I say Geronimo. You guys can say whatever you want. Take an improv class. If you have any insecurities at all as a woman, okay, which we all have insecurities, all right, all of us do. If you have any insecurities at all as a woman, you're lucky, okay? Because men find those things attractive about you. They do. I guarantee you, whatever your insecurity is, there's a group of men out there that would love that specific thing about you. And if you don't believe me, I want you to go home and I want you to go on the internet, all right? And I want you to go to a porn website, okay? And I want you to go to the search engine on that porn website. And I want you to type your insecurity into that search engine. And I guarantee you there's a genre of porn dedicated to the thing you fucking hate about yourself the most. Guys are at home just cranking one out about the thing you fucking sweat all the time. You're like, oh, I have cankles. They're disgusting. You type in cankles. There's a billion cankle videos. A billion dudes in the videos are just lifting up big sweaty ankles. Like, look at these fucking ham hocks. These things are sweaty and beautiful and delicious. Guys are eating cake off of cankles. Dudes are at home just cranking one out to cankle videos. Like, oh, thank God for these cankle videos. The women in the real world wear socks all the time. I can't see a good cankle anymore. Everyone feels ashamed about their own fucking body all the time. It's ridiculous, but we don't have that luxury as men, okay? We don't. We don't have that luxury as men. You don't find our insecurities attractive. There's no woman in here right now who's like, you know what I want to do? I just want to go home and draw a warm bath and then diddle my bean to pictures of guys with back hair and sad balls. Is there a Costanza website somewhere that I could thumb through? You ladies are beautiful exactly the way that you are. And I really mean that. Don't fucking try to live your life up to some bullshit expectation of what beauty is. Yeah, don't. And you see the magazines in the summertime. It's crazy how much you take in the summertime. It's just like, hey, you fucking fat, sloppy twat. Why don't you lose 400 pounds in 6 minutes? It's bikini season. What do you want, the boys at the beach to barf in their straw fedoras? Come on. Pull it together. Fuck all that. You don't need that shit. You're beautiful the way you are. Every woman in here, you're beautiful the way you are. I mean, be healthy, but... You're beautiful. You really are. And your pussies are magical. They are. Your pussies are magical. Your pussies are so incredible that we know, as men, that other dicks have been in there, and we still eat it. That's fucking insane. That's fucking insane. Sometimes our friends' dicks have been in there. We're like, yeah, Todd's dick's been in there. I don't give a shit. I'll probably still munch on it. She's cool with it. Yeah, I don't care. The park bench or the hood of my car, I'm real easy to work with in these circumstances. When I get that green light, I'm good to go. That's crazy. I can't think of another thing on the planet I would put in my mouth knowing that a dick's been in it. Not one. Not one. Listen, I love cannolis. Love them. I love cannolis. But if you told me the pastry chef used his hard boner to wrap the dough around it to give the cannoli that perfect tubular shape that we all know and love, and then pulled it off and baked it in an oven at 425 degrees for 15 minutes, and then pulled it out and filled it with delicious custard, and then the waitress trayed up the desserts and just walked up to my table like, we have cannolis. There was a dick in here at one time. There was, but we baked all the dick out of it. I would be like, fuck you, I'm ordering tiramisu. Do you know what I'm saying?
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14: So now that I've become a father, I've come to realize that your parents don't really prepare you for when you're going to become a parent. Because they think it's funny. I went to my dad and said, hey, Dad, I'm about to be a father. He goes, he said, you're about to find out. And so far, 6 months has been the roughest time for me. You know, for the 6 months, you know, the baby thinks they can do anything, but their body's still developing. So they can't really do much. And my son's favorite thing to do is to stand up. So I spent hours holding him up. And this one particular time, I was holding him up, and my arms started to get tired. So I go to put him down, but babies are kind of stubborn. They work on their own time. So I go to pick him up to put him down, and he locked his leg. Yeah, babies lock their legs, so you can't put him down. So I'm picking him up, he locking his knee. I'm trying it again, still picking him up. He's still locking his knee. Now I'm getting mad, now I'm chop blocking the back of his knee. He's trying to get him to sit down. To make a long story short, I got an open child protective services case. Found out you can't really chop block your shit out those knees. But see, babies, they'll get you back, especially when they're on the way. Tell you how he got me back. It was early in the morning. I feel a little hand rip across my face. Open my eyes, he got a big smile on his face. I'm like, oh, that's daddy's boy. And he's giggling and laughing, grabbing my teeth and my tongue. Got his whole hand in my mouth. We cracking up, having a good old time, right? And I look at the time, I'm like, man, we got to get up and get dressed. I get up. He done took his diaper off, pissed in his hand, and he been putting it in my mouth all morning. I wanted to punch him, but I already got a case.

0: But I made it here. Made it to the Comedy Bar, man. I was listening to a little rap music on the way up. Get me ready for my comedy show. And I was listening to my favorite rapper right now. It's got to be Big Sean. If you're not familiar with Big Sean raps about women's asses. And I think that's great. He has one song where it's like, drop it to the floor. Make that ass shake. Make the ground move. Call that an ass quake. Build a house upon that ass. That's an ass state. Do you see what he's saying there, guys? Do you get what he's talking about there? He's saying he found a woman with an ass so big, you could literally build a house upon that ass. Where'd you even find that? Probably Chicago. Probably in the city. But definitely Wisconsin. You'll definitely find it there. These people are enormous. I like rap. But I am fully convinced the police department doesn't listen to rap. If they did, I think every rapper would be in jail. Every rap song is basically a confession on tape. I was just one rapper, he's like, yo, check it. I roll down Main Street, I steal old ladies' purses, hop on the 4 bus and put bus drivers in hearses. Could we get a cop down on Main Street, please? The guy just said he's stealing old ladies' purses. Later on, the song was like, yo, I like to sell my drugs off of 36 in Michigan. The little kids loving them bags in my coke bin. Get a squad car down to 36 in Michigan. There's a guy selling coke to little kids. He just sang you the fucking address. Are you guys serious? I don't do coke, though, obviously, but, That's the biggest laugh so far, you fucks, that's what it is. I like smoking weed. We got any weed smokers out there? All right, calm down. See, the people just went, woo! They are not high right now. If they were, it'd be like, yeah, weed's cool. They serve food in this motherfucker. I can't believe weed's still not legal, you know? It's legal in, like, fucking Oregon and Washington, places you wouldn't want to go to anyway. It's not legal here. Can't go to the store and pick up a pack of joints. I wish you could, you can't. But look at you guys. You guys are drinking. You guys are getting messed up legally. And who knows, there might be a fight out in the streets tonight with two angry drunks, because there's angry drunks out there. There's no such thing as an angry pothead. There's no guy in Kentucky who smokes a huge joint and then wakes his kids up at 3 in the morning like, hey! Wake up, you motherfuckers! God dang it, I said wake up! You guys want to play Xbox, or? It's too late, probably too late.
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2: My wife watches reality television. That sucks. My wife watches both The Bachelor and The Bachelorette. I heard someone groan. Who groaned? Good on you, sir. Good on you. Whoever went, woo! No, stop clapping. You're a bad person. Like, it doesn't start fights, but my wife will turn on one of the two programs, and I will make a comment. Do you have to watch this garbage? And then she'll say, well, you don't have to be here. You can go into another room. And then I'll respond, oh, yeah, I'll go hang out in the kitchen. We keep all our most comfortable chairs in there. Good call. But this is what I've learned. This is what I've learned watching or being around both of those programs. The average age of women contestants, both programs, is 26. The average age of male contestants, both programs, is 28. And all contestants, both genders, both shows, every contestant says the same thing. I haven't been able to find true love and get married. I haven't been able to find true love and get married. You're giving up kind of early there, shit breath. You're in your 20s. When you get married in your 20s, you get divorced in your 30s. And if you didn't laugh at that, you've made life mistakes. Don't get angry at me for calling you out. I got married in my 30s because I had some fucking I wanted to get out of my system. I had some oats to sow. And true love is a unicorn. It doesn't exist. Marriage has nothing to do with true love. Marriage is about patience, tolerance, and yes, acceptance. It's about being with someone that loads the dishwasher like a complete a-hole. And every time you open that dishwasher door, you just think, were you playing Jenga in there? And you want to hurt him a little bit. Not a lot. Not like an OJ stabby stabby hurt. But maybe a kick to the shins. But you don't. You take a deep breath. You swallow that anger down. Rearrange the dishes so they make sense. And you go about your day. That's marriage. I don't like it when I see a successful contestant on those shows. I don't like seeing success on TV. I'm a doctor. I don't have time to date. Well, buy a Filipino. You can afford one. Why do we have the internet if not for the sex trade? I'm a doctor. I don't have time to date. But you have time to go on TV? Fuck off. But this is my biggest gripe. This is my largest and final gripe regarding The Bachelor and Bachelorette. Every contestant, male, female, both programs, gorgeous. All the women, oh, I'm so beautiful, and all these men are vying for my attention. I'm a young, handsome man. All these women want me. You ever seen someone ugly in love? Oh, they work so much harder at it because they know they're ugly. That's what I want to see. Make the show interesting. Throw a chud into the mix. Go to Walmart. Go to Walmart and pluck a 350-pound guy off his rascal. Someone who can't walk because his ankles are the size and texture of grapefruit. Because he got the gout from treating gravy like a beverage, not a garnish. Find someone to love him. Or even better, go to a trailer park. Go to a trailer park and find a woman that has three kids from four different dads. Do the math. There was a double team in there somewhere, and she doesn't know who finished in which hole. You find someone to love her, I will watch that train wreck.
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4: Quick reasons to not like each other that are so personal that that person can't even dispute it. You know what I'm saying? Like a credit score. Hey, straight up, if we separated each other by credit scores, first of all, a lot of different cultures would start hanging out. Because now it's not about looks. Now it's just numbers. But you would still have people walking around like, look at all these 500s. fucking everywhere. Oh, yeah? Well, my daughter brought home a freaking 450. I don't know what's wrong with her. I told her to date Jeff. Great guy. Chokes puppies, but he's a 720. That might be too much with the puppies thing. I'm sorry. Sorry about that, you guys. I see couples out here and stuff like that. That's nice. I was in a shitty relationship. It was horrible. We argued all the time. Long-ass arguments. Long-ass arguments. Long. Like, long. Like, you shouldn't have to take a break. Long. Like, okay, let's meet up in about an hour. We'll take it from, I'm a piece of shit. I learned some stuff, though, ladies. I did. One, I don't believe in hitting women. Not at all. Not at all. Yes. But I will trip one. I'm saying there's never a reason to put your hands on a woman, but there might always be a reason to be like, boop. Now you arguing with gravity. And gravity's undefeated, yo. Gravity is undefeated. Nobody's beating gravity. I learned that there are certain things only women can say in arguments, and certain things that mean something totally different depending on who says it. Like the first of all. Am I saying that right, ladies? First of all. That's how you got to do it. You got to put the finger in the head and say... That's how you can tell where they at, by the way, fellas. The finger and the head together is cool, but if it's like, first of all, you're like, oh, shit, she's not even coordinated. The first of all was invented by a woman for women. So, fellas, if you hear first of all, run. Because there is no good first of all. There is no good first of all. No girl says, first of all, me and my girlfriend's going to give you a hand job. Like, that's never going to be a first of all. Like, that would never happen. If that did happen, that would be a first of a first of all. So, first of all means research has been done. She has data and pie charts all set up. One of them little court reporters is there typing the thing. The dude from Cheaters walks in like, how the hell did you get here? Then there's the are you done yet? Yeah. But see, exactly. Guys and girls, we both have said the are you done yet. But ladies, correct me if I'm wrong. When a woman says, are you done yet? It means, are you done saying everything you need to say? Because now I'm about to form my opinion based off everything you said. And I really want to be clear that you're clear in everything that you said and that you don't want to add or delete anything from what you just said. Because all the stuff that I'm going to say is going to make you wish you didn't say the stuff that you just said. That pretty much it? I got you. Yeah. And when a guy says, are you done yet? It means, will you shut the fuck up? Tomato, tomato, man. Come on.
5: I would do all kinds of things, man. I would drive a car built in the same decade I'm living in. I never had that before. I look at those new 2002s rolling. I was like, 15 years from now, I'll have me one of them. I'm about up to the early 80s right now. Oh, man, because nobody gives a comedian a car loan. When I started out, try getting a car loan. I had every crap car known to man. For a while, my budget was $300 for a car. That was it. And I figured, you know what? A good car payment per month for payments is about $300 a month. If I spend $300 for a whole car and it lasted me 32 days or longer, I figured I'd make money. It's like Vegas. Let it ride, baby. Let it ride. I had a 78 Gremlin with 54 days on it. I'm living la vida loca. Oh, I had a Gremlin, too, with that nice Levi interior, you know. Anybody else have a junky car? That's when I bond with people in my audience. Because you have a whole different mindset. You got a crappy car. It's a whole different thing. Someone cuts you off on the freeway, most people would give that person the finger. I can't do that because he might have to jump start me in a few minutes. Because it's like taking your grandma kickboxing, you know? Something's going to break. You just don't know when. I had a Cordoba for a while. Remember those? Rich Corinthian leather. Oh, nice comfortable seats to sit and wait for the tow truck to come get you. I had a Ford Country Squire station wagon with fake strips of wood paneling on the side. And who's that supposed to fool? Retarded woodpeckers flying overhead? Hey, look, a buffet on 264. Ooh, that's metal. Damn. Now try the back door. I had a Chevy Citation for a while. Let's name a car after a ticket. That's a great idea. That new Pontiac DUI is going to be a big seller when that comes out. Had a 76 Nova with sun floors. Anybody have a car like that? Salt from the highway rots through the floor. You stick your fast food bags right through the bottom. It's the cleanest car on the highway. Passengers hate it. It's cold in here. Yeah, put your feet on the muffler. Shut up. I love coming to Kentucky where 2 inches of snow shuts down the entire state. That's a wonderful thing.

0: Ladies, you're sure looking at me differently now, aren't you? Woo, Mr. Lucky, a Geo Metro with Wisconsin plates. You must be peeling panties off your windshield wipers every morning. That I am, but they're Wisconsin panties. I could use them as a car cover. I'd peel those things right off. You ever drive a Geo? Little tiny car. Don't tin. There's no metal in a Geo Metro. That's the kind of car where you fart and change lanes against your will. That is oncoming traffic, Jack. Two chili dogs later, you're pulling over for drunk driving. I'm going over the place, yanking on my seatbelts. The rear wheels are coming off the ground. I have the worst luck with car repairs. Just once, I want to go into the place where they fix cars, a garage, and not have every mechanic in the place point when my hood is open and laugh. We've never seen one like that before. Paper mache brakes? That was the only year they ever did that. I think I got a Geo Asterisk. That's the car I got, because that's always on the little parts book, the Asterisk. That's the one year. Well, they got a Corvette muffler on it that one year. We don't know why. It's $3,500 to put that on there. And everybody else gets their, you know, brake special, $99, most cars. Ever get that? Never my car. I could never bought a car when they get the special. It's, oh, no, not that one. That's a special case. In the meantime, other cars are showing up. They're getting theirs for $99. The Oscar Mayer Wienermobile shows up, $99. James Bond's Aston Martin, the rarest car in the world, $99. Chitty Chitty Frickin' Bang Bang shows up, $99. Mr. Lucky, oh no. Grab ankles, insert mop handle. You will be getting your Optima card all the way full on that one, man. It's always unbelievable. I'm the only person I know that has run out of gas in a car wash. Anybody else? That's some crappy luck right there. I blew a motor in the Taco Bell drive-thru window one time. That's insult to injury, because what do you got to do? You got to push your car 5 feet, wait for someone to make an order, push it another 5 feet, wait for someone else to make an order, push it around that corner, you know, make your own order.
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2: I don't like the fact that I look like I sell rugs. I see some people look confused. Clearly I'm Indian, but I'm not Dunkin' Donuts Indian. But at the same time, I look way too stupid to be a doctor or an engineer. So I fall in this weird in-between category of upscale merchant.
3: There was a lot of Kmart's here in New York. I lived here for 8 years, and I loved New York. I loved the driving. That's what's like. See, I think we should all learn how to drive in Manhattan, and because it's great. Everybody honks at everybody, just screaming, yelling. That's how it should be. Growing up in the South, no one honks ever. People just sit at lights, and they're like, "If you don't want to go, I totally understand. I'm probably not going to go when I get up there." So. Let's just wait it out, you know? Let's let traffic die down, and we'll get home tomorrow. I once had to take my car to get it fixed, and I go to, like, this mechanic. It was like, it looked like it was just, like, this dude's house. And I go inside, and there was a line. There was, like, people in there. So we're sitting there. They were taking forever. And we're all getting, you know, pretty upset about it. Finally, one of the fellow customers just starts yelling at all the employees. And I was like, this guy's great. Like, I loved it. Like, I would never do it, but I like when other people do it. So I was like, good for you. Just keep yelling at him. And he keeps yelling, and then a mechanic comes over and is like, you got to calm down. You can't yell at us like that. And the guy keeps yelling. I'm like, this guy's great. Like, he's getting stuff done, you know? Like, nothing can happen. I was wrong. Because they fist fought him. They fist fought him, and then they just dragged him outside. And we just watched it. Like, all of, we moved up, and we're like, that's crazy, right? And just like, I guess that's what goes on here. Like, that's an employee handbook. It's like, what are you going to do if someone gets upset? Well, like, you know, fight them in front of the other customers so they get it. And then drag them outside so people driving by get it as well. You know what our motto is? Our motto is, what'd you say? That's what I thought you said. Keep your mouth shut.

0: Yeah. You know what? I tweeted about it when it happened, like afterwards, like thought it was funny. And they found me. That's how crazy they were. They found it on Twitter and they were like, hey, could you follow us so we can send you a message? I was like, how about I got the message? All right? I got it. I'll delete the tweet. Don't worry about it. They were crazy.
1: Those again, ladies and gentlemen. Our next showcase comic. Are we going to go to the bathroom? Should we keep it rolling? I don't want to stop anybody from peeing. Gentlemen who's worked all over the tri-state area, again, I get to see some of these guys for the first time. How about a warm welcome, please, for Mr. Patrick O'Hara. Patrick O'Hara. Hi, Espigo.
2: Hi.
1: Have we met? They actually put my name up here because that's the only way I know where to go. It's also good to be known as the comedian for which the host tells everybody they can go to the bathroom for. I'll follow you in there, that's the problem. I don't know if you've been into the bathrooms here, but they have really good acoustics. I don't even need this. So, anyway, no, thanks for not going to the bathroom. Unless it's an emergency, I have hall passes. Anyway, it really bothers me that you don't really need to be qualified for anything to become an ologist now. Like, you can just add ologist to the end of whatever you do, and that makes you an expert. Like, a mixologist who knows how to mix drinks. You're nodding. Are you a mixologist? You are. All right, well, don't forget if you are, because seriously, you know what a mixologist is? A 29-year-old frat boy. I hung out with that guy when he was in college, and he was like, dude, I'm going to mix rainwater with vodka and pain. But then there's like sexologists too, or sluts. I mean, I'm a pretty good dude, but like, you won't find me calling myself a handsome, pretty funny, smart, good looking, cuddly ologist. I just can't get a card that's long enough that's not like a poster board, so. I used to hang out with this white dude that was, he would pretend like he was black. And they used an awful term, very derogatory term towards him. They used to call him a wigger. And I am all about equal rights. And I was like, guys, please, sit. Thank you. I was like, guys, please, can we start calling him a African American, please? I had to get a colonoscopy a few weeks ago. Bald Patrick Sharp is heckling me.
3: No.
1: Oh, wait. I'm sorry. You threw your voice. I thought it was the guy behind you. He is wearing a Blackhawks hat. So, I mean, I just assume anybody wearing a Blackhawks hat is a Patrick Sharp. Patrick Sharp plays in the Blackhawks. You follow me on Twitter. I'm going to hashtag this set with Blackhawks. I was in the middle of a joke, wasn't I? Anyway, I had a colonoscopy a few weeks ago. Which, that in itself is just funny because I didn't need it. I just like to see what's going on up there every once in a while. But like, the doctor stopped like halfway through because my insurance only pays for semi-colonoscopies. Yeah, comedian, other people will tell similar jokes to me, and then they'll come up to me and tell me how I stole their hilarious joke. Which isn't true. I'm just doing stand-up karaoke, so... I don't know if you guys... They've had these signs up on the expressway now for a couple of years, but it'll tell you, it says, there have been 532 traffic deaths. And it says, like, start seeing motorcycles. Like, apparently people are hitting motorcyclists for the most part. But I see motorcyclists. They are the ones speeding past me and weaving in and out of cars and shit. Yeah, I'm going to hit them with my car. And probably stab them. But then there's, like, another one. It'll say, there have been 532 traffic deaths. Don't text and drive. But feel free to read this sign notifying you. I'm a man of the people. This one time, I went to a really bad strip club, and all the strippers like wore pasties, and they charged you like $8 for a drink no matter what. You got, like, I drink, like, Diet Coke in the water, and I had to pay $8 for it. But the stripper, it was weird, she got down on her knees and started faking a blowjob, which I've never had an improv blowjob before. So I didn't know, like, what's the end game there. You know, like, she was just going at it. Like, it was like a real blowjob, where it's just like, okay. Like, you're just supposed to ride my penis. But so I didn't know how to finish it. So I just went like this. That's inappropriate. And then she tried to kiss me after, and I was like, no. So I make a lot of trips to the doctor, and I realize doctors are the one people who can't use finger quotes. Like, you never want to go into your doctor and have him go, so we found a mass on your abdomen, and you have 6 months to live. What does that mean? Should I prepare for 6 months, or do I live for forever? I don't know. That's okay, I hate that joke too. As a cheap comedian, I've managed to convince my girlfriend that going to the pet store is a date. It's like a zoo, they got birds and rats and cats and dogs sometimes. But like, I walked in one time, and, you know, they had dogs there that they were featuring. And the dogs were behind these glass cages, and they looked very docile, and Sarah McLachlan was playing in the background. I mean, she was actually in the store. She's got zero things going on right now. And but then, like, me and the girlfriend wanted to take the dog out to play with it. But we're just not selling the dog at all, because the things started biting me. And the stupid pet store person was like, oh, he's just discovering his teeth. I'm just discovering my hate for dogs all of a sudden. But, like, his eyes got really red, and he can talk. He talked to me, and he was all like, I'm going to fuck all your shit up. Take me home, everything you love, kids, your iPad, this girl here, your girlfriend, I'm going to fuck her up, and I'm going to chew her face off. She's not going to be attractive anymore. I was like, no, thank you, dog. There's a new trend. It's not really a new trend, because I've been telling this joke for like a year and a half now. But it's called bejazzling, where women like bedazzle their vaginas, like put like jewels and glitter. You?
4: No.
1: That's why I've been having to shield my eyes over here this morning. I don't understand. understand the purpose of bejazzling, though. I've never once went down on a girl and was like, I'm sorry, I can't do this. It's, seriously, it's like just hair and skin. I want my name, like, bedazzled into your vagina, and I want to have to shield my eyes down there, like, anyway, damn, I should have done a different joke, because that would have been better, but anyway, I'm Patrick O'Hara. One more time, gang, Patrick O'Hara.
4: 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This is Chicago Comedy Scene, and I am TJ Miller. And if you listen to this episode, then you heard me back up three large bands. You're listening to Chicago Comedy Scene with Tony Carr. I am TJ Miller from Transformers 4, Deadpool 2, but most importantly, Yogi Bear 3D. 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
5: And I had this awkward moment at that funeral, too, for my brother. There's this awkward moment when the funeral director was handing me my brother's ashes, and there's that weird moment when your fingers kind of touch, and you're like, ooh, I touched a funeral director. As he's handing me my brother's ashes, he looks up at me and he says very proudly, I fit them all in there. I fit him all in there. My brother was a fat gentleman, and he took that moment to make a fat joke about my brother's apparently fat ashes. As if I was gonna notice if some was missing. Like, I don't know how much a human body equals an ash. Like, nobody's... You could have dusted a leg off the top. I'm not... I'm pretty sure no one's ever done a return to a funeral home. What are you trying to pull here, funeral director? This feels a little light. This ain't heavy. This is my brother.
6: I don't know. I told you, yes, now I'm married, by the way, and that was never my goal. A lot of women, you've been bred, that's what your goal is, to be married. That was never my goal. People used to throw me the bouquet at a wedding, I'd catch it, throw it right back, hit them in the face. Because I'm competitive, but I didn't want the problems. It's called a reception for a reason. It's a stat. And you know, I met my husband and I fell in love with him. And I'm just going to tell you, I love, love, love my husband. I'm not embarrassed to tell you. I love that man, right? And I only tell you that because the shit I'm about to say. Yes! Just because you love someone doesn't mean you don't see them exactly who they are. Because on paper, if you set us up, we're a perfect match. I told you, I'm 100% Sicilian. He's first generation Italian boy from Brooklyn. Right? We should be perfect, but we're not. Because you want to know why? He is the nicest guy on the planet. He has the hope of a 14-year-old girl. Right? He believes everything is possible. And it is my job as a good wife to crush that spirit. You are never going to be a 47-year-old American Idol contestant. Get that shit right out of your head. Ridiculous. On paper, we're a perfect match. Real life, not so much. Didn't matter when we were dating that he's messy and I'm clean. Crazy clean, admittedly. I have a problem. I'm OCD. I watch Hoarders and Clean during commercials. Because I'm afraid a dead goat's going to fall through the television under 22 years worth of newspapers, and I will just burn the house down. That's what I will do. That's a very Italian thing, to be clean. My grandmother was crazy clean. Wake up in the middle of the night to go to the bathroom, come back, your bed would be made. she'd be bitching at you. You messy. You and the cockeye, so messy. Grazie, so messy. It's 2:30 in the morning, woman. I know, you hungry? Yeah, I could eat, whatever. We're just different in real life. It didn't matter when we were dating. Didn't matter that I have a master's degree and he has a GED. Not just a GED, he's got two because he sent away for an extra copy. Because it's a double major. It only matters now because we have our kid. Our son is 4 years old, right? I want to send him to preschool. My husband goes, what do you want to do that for? For that, right there. How about that? Exhibit A, huh? I got to put a little purple beret up here? What do you want? How am I going to stake my case? It's insane. If you find the funny, trust me and believe me that it will find you. Because when I go to sign my four-year-old for preschool, I happen to find the one preschool in our area that not only do you have to fill out an application, you have to write an essay. To get a child into preschool, an essay. And I'm going to tell you something. If my essay can't get my son into that preschool, I will get an essay. I will get a Mexican gang member to terrorize that school board. This four-year-old is getting into that school. I took it way too seriously. I was a student for too long. I wanted to write this beautiful essay. I got so nervous. The deadline was coming up. My husband goes, I'll write it. Yeah. No. Not only will he not get in, we'll lose custody. It's not happening. Now, that doesn't mean he's stupid, okay? Can I tell you that? He's not stupid. He has a lot of useless information, which is what we've now have become this culture of useless information. He watches all those shows, like on TLC and Discovery, and he watches, like, Amish Mafia. Have you ever seen this show? That's a crock of shit show. You should know. As an Italian-American, I'm going to tell you, they do not have a mafia. We don't have a mafia. They for shit sure do not have a mafia. Okay? Listen to me. The Amish people could not even be effective as a mob. They couldn't. How could they send a warning to you? If you go against the mob and they need to send you a warning, they can't cut off a horse's head and leave it in your bed. Then they'd have no ride home. Stupid. Take your bonnet and shove it up your ass. Really, that's when you wish you could say that to your boss. There's never an occasion to say, take your bonnet and shove it up your ass. And I just made one, so there you go. I don't know. He has a lot of useless. That's really what marriage is. Marriage is where one person's useless information seeps into your head and makes you dumber than you've ever been. Here's a perfect example. One night I was asleep, dead asleep. I wake up, I'm choking. I'm like, he wakes up, he looks at me, goes, what's wrong? I'm choking. He said, maybe you ate a spider. What the hell is wrong with you? He said, I was watching the Discovery Channel. And the average person eats about 8 spiders a year in their sleep. You're an asshole. Really? Because I can't sleep. I don't know if I'm on spider 1 or spider 8. I gotta sleep with a nicotine patch over my mouth. I'm punching him in the dick because if I gotta be awake, he's gotta be awake. Laying there thinking, what kind of sick, sadist scientist is doing the research watching 7 spiders crawl in someone's mouth and I'm flicking out the 8? And I'm happy. I am happy because I don't believe in divorce. I believe in disappearance. So I know I'm happy. Just happy. I love him. I know I do because I put up with his mother. Listen, you want to get married, you forget about that. You forget about the family, right? Because even Charles Manson had a family. You never forget about with the family. I'm not telling you that my mother-in-law is difficult, but the Pope would stab her with his hat, okay? It's not a coincidence that she and her card club went to the Vatican 2 weeks prior to the other one quitting. He probably went, this shit is too much for eternal salvation. I don't know. I love her. She's, you know, here's the thing. When you get married...
7: Expensive little fuckers. Every little goddamn thing costs money. Everything. The little guy. He's got eczema. We don't know why, but my wife has a theory. She's convinced it's because he's allergic to fucking clothes we can afford. She buys him all these organic bamboo fiber outfits. It's all hand-printed with vegetable inks. This baby is by far the best-dressed member of my family. By far. It's a pretty fucked up choice if you think about which one of us should get the designer clothes. How about the one who shits himself every day? This little fucker, you know, the one who doesn't know how to use a spoon? Yeah! Let's hook him up with the bespoke wardrobe. Yeah. Am I jealous? You're fucking A right, I'm jealous. It's not fair. These babies look amazing. Have you seen these fucking babies? They have these like form-fitting outfits. Most adorable designs on them. I want to dress like that. I can't dress like that. They don't make it in my size. And if they did, I'd probably get arrested, but I want to. I want to walk down Michigan Avenue in a silky soft snap-up onesie. Got a picture like four ducks waiting for the bus. Great. Or like a little owl taking a nap. Oh, the little owl, yes. Shh, he was out all night. Now the sun's up, he's sleepy. Yeah. Little owl. The outfit I really want is a lion. It's, oh, he's got, I'm so jealous, a lion. His mane's all done up in bows. He's got a cravat and a corsage and a walking stick. He's winking. Instead of legs, though, he grows forth from this leafy plant in the ground. It's so cute. And then at the bottom, it says Dandy Lion. Aww. Why are you giving that to the kid? The irony's wasted on him. He doesn't even know how to read. Half the time I put him a little outfit says Daddy's Girl. He doesn't know. Let me rock that. Let me come up here and tell jokes with an awesome homosexual photosynthetic jungle cat on my chest. It's got a breakaway crotch. Are you fucking kidding me?
8: My favorite sign as of lately is the one in the elevator that tells you the maximum weight limit that the elevator can hold. Right, you've seen that. It says max capacity, 3,000 pounds. That is a very helpful sign. If these geniuses put it on the outside of the elevator. They've drilled this thing to the wall on the inside. Now the door's shut and it's a game of guess my weight in there. To see if we're pushing maximum density. That's why nobody talks in an elevator, just sitting there looking at these creatures next to you the whole time. At the very least, the floor could be a scale. We should be able to see the total weight of all of us. Right at the top. And then it's proactive. You're like, whoa, excuse me, sir, but could you get your fat ass off this elevator? We're in the red. It's either you leave or the nine of us have to. This is an elevator, not a driveway. Take the stairs for a month and try it again.
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0: We came back from Costa Rica. It was fantastic. Then we got into that, like, all the marriage discussion shit. She was like, what do you want to do about the last name? I was like, I don't know. I mean, I don't really care. I don't think I really care. I was like, I mean, what do you want to do? She's like, well, do you want me to take your last name? And there's a part of you that's like, nah, man, it's cool. And there's a part of you that's like, nah, you gotta take your last name. It's some male ego bullshit. But that's the truth of the situation. Like, it doesn't really mean much. Like, what are last names anyway? I don't really know. We don't really know, you know? Last names used to give to somebody because it represented land, right? You had some land. You had some land to give. Like, this will all be yours one day. That doesn't mean shit nowadays. I can't be like, son, this condominium will be yours when I die. Who gives a shit, right? There's not much to it. You know, it doesn't really mean much. But it's strange when I think about, like, white people's last names, like, where our last names came from. A lot of times used to be your occupation, right? Like, I meet a guy in, like, Kevin Blacksmith. His great-great-great-great-grandfather was a blacksmith. Dave Shoemaker, his great-great-great-grandfather was a shoemaker. But it's weird when you meet a white guy named Eric Lynch. Because you're like, your great-great-great-grandfather was a bad person. Switch it up, dog. But last names are kind of bullshit, you know what I mean? They mean whatever they want, whatever you want them to mean. And so she said, what do you want to do? I said, how about we just go with whose ever last name is cooler? Right? Whose ever is cooler? She was like, cooler? I was like, yeah. Because in my head, I knew it was already game over. I was like, Jordan, buckets. I knew it was over. Ski, ski, ski. I knew it was over. She wasn't fucking with Santino. What a cool last name. Santino? Three syllables, San, T, got you, oh, that's what's up. I had it, I was in the bag, man. It was in the bag, it was game over. It's Jordan, it was game over. But then she was like, oh, you think you're that, your last name is that much cooler? I said, yeah. Her last name was Eichelberger. You want me to say it again? Eichelberger. And she's like, what's wrong with that? I was like, what's right with that shit? What are you talking about, lady? She's like, it's not that big of a deal. I said, well, it's a part of the Third Reich. I have to walk into restaurants like, we're here for the Eichelberger party. The party of two. There is two of us at the party. We would like the table in the back of the room. In the back of the room. Behind the air conditioning, please. Thank you. Anyway, she's a Santino now. Yeah.
10: Gay, so it's not a big deal, you know? In LA, I dated a lot of actors, a lot of models. Out here, I dated a lot of big girls, right? And you might say, Izzy, you don't seem like the type of person that would be into BBWs, and you would be right. But you know that saying, when in Rome, fuck fat chicks.
11: So I believe in karma, right? I was in a car wreck where I was sitting at a red light, just stopped. It wasn't serious, whatever. I got hit from behind, and then I popped into the person in front of me, right? No damage, but we get out to look at the cars, and there's no damage except for where my car had backed into a tree a year or so ago, so there's some damage. Right. And so the lady that hit me sees that, and she's like, ooh, shit. I'm like, don't worry, that was already here. I hit a tree. And then we walk around to the front of the car to look for damage, and there isn't any except for where I'd hit a deer. And she sees that, same thing, ooh, shit. I'm like, oh, don't worry, I hit a deer. That was already here. I'm telling this to my buddy, and he's like, what the fuck, dumbass? Did you tell the cop when he got there, hey, sir, I wasn't wearing my seatbelt, you know what I mean? He's like, you could have had all your shit fixed right there. I'm like, yeah, I know, but it was already there. I feel like you do the right thing, and then that comes back around in the end. He was like, that was it, jackass. That was it coming back around. Now your dumbass has to wait for it to go through everybody else. Oh. When I watch television, right, a lot of times the show comes on and says, if you want to hear the show in Spanish, hit your Espanol button, the SP button, or SAP button on your phone. And that's cool. But when there's always like four like Latino channels on every cable set, and there's no fucking Ingles button on my remote that I can... I'm just saying, we need to watch those people. They're talking about us. Yeah. My friends tell me I'm too analytical, so I'm trying to figure out exactly what they mean by that. Don't cry over spilled milk unless it's all you have left to feed your baby. And go ahead. No, that wasn't terrible. This next one is terrible. So I don't know where some of these thoughts come from for me, but here's what it is. I got this whole abortion thing figured out in my life, all right? Because my penis is shaped like a hanger. I was like, pregnant? Not pregnant. Pregnant? Not pregnant. Okay. All right, hey, let's give it up for the troops. How about that? All right? All right, of Iraq, okay? Because those guys are working hard too, and our boys can't come home till they get their shit together. So come on, everybody. Let's go, Iraqis. No. All right, these suck. Firefighters are overrated. Got any firefighters in here? I'm just saying, everybody gives firefighters praise, and you know, firefighters got it made. They got the best job on the planet. Think about it. All they got to do, they sit around the clubhouse or whatever, the firehouse, playing checkers with their buddies. And they get to slide down the pole and be on the calendars or ride on the truck. The only bad thing about being a fireman is fighting fires. And that's why they are so into fire prevention. They're trying to get us to do all their damn work for them. We all got... All right. Some of these are obviously unfinished. Saw the story a year or so ago where a girl in India was born with 8 limbs. Right? 8 limbs. So her mom either had sex with like an octopus or Spider-Man. And she's from India, and they did surgery, and they got rid of the extra 4 limbs, which maybe they shouldn't have. Maybe she was the second coming of Vishnu, and now we fucked that up. And 8 limbs, man. If those things are operational, I want to keep them, especially the damn arms. That'd be great, man. You could drive 10 and 2, drink a coffee, and flip somebody off. You know? If you're a pitcher, you could have Tommy John surgery on one arm, still be like a great 1-2 and 5 starter. Shit. You'd be great as hell at whack-a-mole. Need all those extra hands to carry away your stuffed animal prizes from the fair, you know? Is the whack-a-mole wizard got to be a twist? How do you think she does it? She's got 4 subtle wrists. That's how she does it. All-time Dance Dance Revolution champion. It'd be great. Yeah, the only thing more amazing than your cartwheeling ability would be your inability to fucking quit cartwheeling. You know? She'd definitely be the hit of the porno set, that's for sure. Anyway. I've noticed we have a lot of, all through this country over the last few years, we got black billboards with white lettering on them where God talks to us, right? Like if you're going to curse, use your own name, stuff like that. Which is very funny. God is on the bottom. I think what we need is more voiceless entities that talk to us from billboards. Right? You got like a red one, like 10 feet after that one. It's all red with white lettering. And says, "You're doing great. See you soon, Satan." You know? Yeah. Quit crashing on me without paying rent. Your friend's couch. You know? Or, I'm not all bad. I created the blowjob. The devil. You know. Got a babysitter who's beautiful. Yeah. So I do this. My son, I found, if you're parents, you know this, but I don't know if your kids are like this at all, but my son, when he's hungry and he hasn't eaten, he's kind of a jerk, right? He doesn't listen, he's argumentative, and the other time is when he's tired, he's just irrational and insane and impossible to deal with. So what I like to do is play with him really hard all day long, skip lunch, and then go out with my wife for the night. All right, and that's how I fuck the babysitter. All right. Oh, I love that laugh back there. Your one laugh makes up for half the room not laughing.
12: You gotta teach your kids some shit when they're young. You got to, man. Otherwise, that'll happen. They'll get pregnant, they'll get knocked up.
13: All sorts of stuff will happen, man. Or they'll just get pregnant and knocked up. That's probably the only bad thing that'll happen. But you don't want that. You know, you don't want your kids breaking the law or whatever. That's why you make your kids watch Scooby-Doo. First of all, that's a job I want. God. Wake up around 8 p.m. Start driving around. Getting stoned. You know they got high, okay? The dog's middle name was Doobie. They totally got ripped. Got high as hell on that show, man. By the way, why do people smoke up their dogs? Isn't that the weirdest thing? Oh, get the dog high. Yeah, I'm pretty sure he's not going to smoke me back up anytime soon. Blow it in his ear. Now that's gay. That's so gay. But Scooby-Doo's not gay, though. Scooby-Doo's awesome. He's squatters, basically, right? Just go to somebody's house, eat all their food for a week. This is why other countries hate us. Oh, but it's a scary mansion. Scary mansion? Really? I'm sure it's horrifying, all the amenities of Donald Trump's house with the lights off. You know, like, I'm sorry, but if the guy wants to roam around his house and is like half naked in his underwear, whoa, you know, he can do that, you know? You're living there rent-free. Like, relax. Bunch of kids, none of you have a CDL. How do you drive everywhere? Who pays for their gas? You know, like, they never get any money for anything. Who pays for their gas? How do they fund any of this stuff, you know? It's ridiculous. They drove to China one time. Like, it's weird. It's a weird show, Scooby-Doo. This is why it helps with your kids, though. You got to have your kids watch Scooby-Doo. Because when you're an adult, you can watch Cops. And then you can be like, oh, my God, I'm never going to do black tar heroin. Did you see that hillbilly get thrown on the hood of that car and tasered? That looks horrible. He's got his shirt off. Oh, my God, that looks bad. You can't have your little kids watch that. So you're like, hey, little Timmy, go watch some Scooby-Doo. You see that? You see that? See how much shit you can get in for just running an amusement park out of season? You're in a heap of trouble, man.
14: It's an election year, and I want to talk about politics just because, look, I don't care if you agree with me politically, but sometimes you'll do comedy and you'll mention something and someone disagrees with you, gets very heated. It doesn't have to be that way. We can have differing sides. Like, we may have differing views, but we're all on the same team. We're all on the same side. Like, and what fucks us up is the media. The media is what screws us up because they don't care about trying to tell you the facts. They just want your meaningless opinions on bullshit. After all the Republican debates, and now you'll see it in the presidential debates, after every one, they'll be like, who was the nicest guy or who came off as the most likable? In 2004 was who do you want to have a beer with? Fuck that. None of that matters. Vote for someone that agrees with you. I am nice and likable. Have a beer with me. I shouldn't be president. That's not a, right? Like, those aren't the qualities of a president. Those are the qualities of a guy like me who, when the check engine light goes on in his car, fixes that by fucking taking out the fuse for the check engine light. That's how that... I don't have solutions, just distractions. If they were like, Mr. President Drefke, how are you going to fix the economy? I would just be like, have another Super Bowl. And then that... Oh. But people get so heated, and they get so angry. I don't know, I said that I don't care if you disagree with me politically, and normally that's true, unless you are a fan of the Tea Party, in which case I hope you light on fire and die. I should say that just today. Die today. And I didn't always feel that way, and then they started fucking with me personally. I live in a town called Huntley, across from something called Del Webb Sun City, which is a senior citizens compound, I guess they're calling it. It's where old white people vote against school increases. That's what I know. They have a tea party, and they had a tea party rally at a gas station that I frequent, and they were giving out little brochures, the crappiest things you've ever seen. They gave me one, and is this woman, by the way, holding a sign that says, take back our country, which is weird, because she did not have a British accent. But then, And it talked about all the wins of the Tea Party. The number one was back in January of 2011 when the president gave his State of the Union, the Tea Party got to have a televised response. They got to be on TV, which is fucking nonsense. Because that means you had the president and his points and beliefs and ideas and the Republicans with their opposing points and beliefs and then the Tea Party, which is the batshit version of the Republican Party. And that shouldn't happen because that's never happened in history. When you had the Lincoln-Douglas debates, you did not have Lincoln, followed by Douglas, followed by, out of nowhere, a crazy racist with a beard of bees just yelling the N-word over and over. When you had the Scopes monkey trial, you did not have a teacher that thought evolution kinda mighta happened, followed by an oppressive school board, followed by, out of nowhere, an orangutan tearing a baby's face off. It didn't happen. God damn it. And they have to change the name. You can't call yourselves the Tea Party. You just can't do it because it is an insult. It is an affront to the hardworking American patriots who are part of the Boston Tea Party. Honest to God, true Americans who risked everything to make this country what it is. You are just white people yelling, which is fine, but change your life. If Thomas Jefferson took a time machine today to find a Tea Party rally, here's what would happen. He would attend that rally on the bear that he owned and muzzled and saddled and rode around his estate. Stab everyone there in the heart with the quill he used to sign the Declaration of Independence and then immediately complain about the lack of black pussy. That's what he would do. That's what he would do. You guys, he rode a bear. Do you not Thomas Jefferson rode a bear. Our third president, we have him on the nickel. Men carved his face into stone in South Dakota. Rode a bear. Like a horse or big dog. Here's how awesome that is. Here's how awesome that is. I was trying to think what the modern day equivalent of riding a bear is, where that goes in the epicness of cool. What could Barack Obama do today that would be just as cool as Thomas Jefferson riding a bear in 1790 whatever? Do you guys know what he could do? Do you know what would be just as cool? He could ride a fucking bear. That's what he could do. Coolness plateaued at bear riding. And just, that's how it is forever. And that's the only thing. Everything changes or evolves or gets different or better. Communication and education, agriculture, sex has changed. Sex, this thing we need and crave and go after. This thing that leads men to war and invention and leads women to white wine and Jason Mraz. Sex has changed. But riding a bear, still riding a bear, Thomas Jefferson, best American ever, that's what I say. That's the dumbest joke ever, I swear to God.
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17: Ah, man. Man, it's tall. I never made it. I wish I did, but I never made it to the NBA. I didn't make it to college. I didn't even make it to, like, my varsity high school team. And I've been this tall since I've been, like, 12 years old. I made it to the second to the last game of 10th grade. That's where I had to retire. And I blame where I'm from, Iowa. Anyone's heard of Iowa?
18: Yeah.
17: What the fuck is this? He just busts out laughing. What's wrong with Iowa? You heard of it. Nice, and it makes you giggle a little bit. One thing I say that's not funny, it's just where I'm from, he's like, that's fucking hilarious. No, but yeah, not a lot of money in that state, if that's what you're laughing at. Poor people, that's fine. But when I played, though, in the 90s, we had not gotten updated basketball uniforms ever. Like, since the invention of basketball, we still had the same ones. And lucky for me, our school colors were purple. So we just had these skin-tight wool purple jerseys. They had like, they were like cardboard, basically. They were very, very low-cut in the front for some reason. It was like a Jennifer Lopez Academy Awards dress. Ripped way down, showing off my massive sternum bone, my inverted pectoral muscle, my three long nipple hairs on this side. Only one on this side for some reason. Our numbers were way down here. I was number 12. It was in a circle, but it was always like half tucked into my shorts. So when I checked into a game, I had to like untuck it and be like, I'm 12, and then tuck it back in. We had little spaghetti straps going up over the top. Very low cut in the back, too, for some reason, which is awesome when you have severe acne, also known as back knee, all over the place. All the cheerleaders sat right behind us on the bench, fucking A. We had little belts. I think we're the last team in the fucking universe to still have a leather belt with a metal belt buckle on a basketball uniform. We weren't allowed to dive for loose balls during home games because we scuffed up our own court. And then we had little skin-tight wool purple shorts. Now, the taller you were, the shorter the shorts, you're looking at the tallest guy on the team right here. So coach would always put me into the game. You know, we're down by 22 points, 30 seconds to go. And he'd be like, all right, Larimer, you're fresh. Go bring us back. Like, all right, Coach Murphy, I'll try. It's a little late, but I'll try. So I was in this game, and I was better at defense and offense, right? So I'm guarding my guy at the top of the key. I'm moving my feet, you know, like I'm supposed to. I'm watching his belly button like I'm supposed to. And he made this move to go around me, so I went down to play tighter defense on him. And all of a sudden, I had a strange sensation that my balls had just fallen out of my uniform. So when I had a second, I took a quick peek down, and sure enough, there was Simon and Garfunkel. Not where they should be, on stage, so to speak. Tried to make the difficult decision of stay on my guy or tuck my balls back into my uniform. I chose option B. It wasn't even an option to me. I'm like, and I went over to the side and tucked him in quick. But by that time, my guy had scored like the easiest layup possible. And Coach Murphy calls the timeout. He's like, Larimer, what the fuck are you doing? Get over here. I'm like, I'm sorry, Coach. You know, my balls fell out again. Keeps happening. Sorry. And he's like, damn it, Larimer. He's like, you're 12 years old. You're 6'4". If you were dedicated to this game, you could make it to the NBA. If you could make it to college, if you were dedicated to the game of basketball, you would have waited until the timeout to tuck those balls in. And I was like, Coach, I'm not even close to being that dedicated to this game. I just took off the uniform, and that was the end of the career. But hell of a run. And you guys are a hell of an audience. Thank you so much for coming out.
19: Did everyone have, there was an election recently, did everyone have a good time on the election day? That's a great way to fucking, that's a great way to annoy a crowd. Bringing up politics. I like talking about politics. Not as much as I used to. I used to be into them. Now I just like, egg, you know, like getting people all riled up. Like I'm that guy at a party at like 3 a.m. and I'll be all like, FDR was the greatest president of all time. If you disagree with me, fuck you, right? I'm just like starting debates at 3 a.m. drunk off my ass. That's fun for me. Like, people get all upset about elections and stuff. We got to start listening to what they're saying, though. I'm not trying to tell anyone who to vote for who, but like, we got to listen, right? Because they manipulate everyone. Like, I heard this one woman the last election. I couldn't remember who she was talking about, but she's like, I think it was like Mitch McConnell. She's like, I'm voting for Mitch McConnell because he's pro-family. And I like my candidates to be pro-family. Which leads me to ask this question. Who the fuck's running on the anti-family platform? Who's doing that? Because those would be the greatest campaign rallies of all time. Can you imagine how cool those speeches would be from the anti-family candidate? Just imagine, you got some guy or some girl at the podium, you know, ladies and gentlemen, my fellow Americans, I just want to say this. You know your mom, your dad, your brother, your sister? Fuck them. Vote for me. Vote for me. Your sister's a slut, your brother's a douche. Let's get it right, America. Come on now. Let's make some changes in 2016. Pro-family is the stupidest. That's like saying, vote for me. I'm pro-happiness. Yeah, I'm pro-hugs and kisses. I'm pro-hand jobs and finger banging. That's what I'm all about. Just no sex before marriage. I gotta win Georgia. You know, you gotta watch out. Gotta watch out for down there, right? Those are electoral votes that you need. So stupid.
18: I love my porn. I want to apologize for that. Who remembers when video stores had a porno section? Anybody? Oh, yeah. Oh. Those were the days. You know, the internet hadn't quite taken off. Perverts had to be upfront about it. Slamming a stack of VHSs on the counter like, yeah, I'm jerking off tonight. What up? Let me get that tub of popcorn. I like how it gets my hands all buttery. That's just... The best was when you were a little kid, because you didn't know what was back there, but you wanted to go back there. You're just, I don't know what's behind that black curtain. The one with all the white spots on it. I don't know. It's gotta be good. It's gotta be good. You plan with your little friends. Today's the day. Johnny, distract the clerk. We're going to the porno section. All right, here we go. We're going to the porno section. We're going to the porno. We are not going to the porno section. We are not. You wuss out like 100 times. Then one day you finally get back there and you're just like, ah, the porno section? A lot of dicks. A lot of dicks. I think I'm in the wrong section, actually. Yeah. Why is my gym teacher in here? This is not good. You know. Then you get to the other section, and you're just like, oh, this is much better. Boobies. This is the greatest day of my life. What just happened to my voice? Puberty. Mothers, lock up your daughters and your Victoria's Secret catalogs. It's go time. I like porn, man. It's about to get really naughty in here, so get ready for this. But I watch too much porn. It's like a substitute for TV for me at this point. You know, it's like I could watch this Seinfeld rerun for the 500th time, or I can watch this Lexi Bell double penetration scene. Winner. You know. It's gotten pretty bad. Like, I find myself critiquing the porn like I'm Roger fucking Ebert. It's like, ooh, standing 69. That's hard to do. All right. Dirty Sanchez bringing out the classics. I like that. Triple penetration. That's just painful. Why would you do that to anybody? This was an excellent porn. Two cocks up. I admire the male porn stars, and not because of the regular sex or the fact that they can last longer than 2 minutes. I respect the male porn star for the money shot at the end. You know, turn around, here it comes. Are you ready? That's so polite. I can't believe they're just... How are they doing that? And they're using words. They're fucking talking. How are they doing that? The best a girl will ever get from me is, you might want to turn around, because it could be... Sorry. You know, I love those guys. I was just, how are they doing? Well, sometimes, and this will show how much porn I watch, occasionally you'll hit the porno lottery and you'll get a guy that when he's coming, it sounds like he's lifting a fucking truck. He's just like, ah! Nothing kills an erection faster than this guy. And if I was the girl, I would be scared as shit. I'd be like, what's happening back there? Are you coming or being stabbed? What the fuck is... Jesus. Ah! Fuck you guys. And I love my ladies, too. And I noticed that there's three types of female porno actresses. The first type is the girl who's into it. Oh, yeah, right there. Oh. I like her. The second type is the girl, the actress. You know, she pretends she's into it. Oh, right there. Yeah, it's a waterfall down there. Keep going, stud. Is that what's happening right here? Is that the situation? Fucking Meryl Streep in the front row? Okay. But the third type is my favorite. It's a girl generally new to the business, and she just lies there and takes it. Just... I love that one because that's what it's like when I have sex. You know? You know, they're just like, I shouldn't have had that eighth Jaeger bomb. That was a terrible idea. Oh, he's sweating on me. Oh, come on. I think my favorite thing in all of porn is when the guy has the condom on, though. Because these girls are supposed

100% of the time. Not today. Yeah, I see the red dot. You want to get up at 6. Screw you. And what's worse is employers will believe it. Like, oh, your alarm didn't go off. Your technology hates you. I understand. That's fine. So stupid. Do you know who has the best excuses, though? Ladies. Samantha. Why are you late, Samantha? Lady problems. Oh. 2 hours late? That's fine. 3-week vacation. Never mention that shit again. I'd like to see a guy try that one. You know, Johnson! Why are you late, Johnson? Guy problems. You know what I mean, boss? Guy problems? No! What the fuck are you talking about, guy problems? Did your balls fall off? You are this close, Johnson, from being fired. Samantha will have your fucking job. Went to the fair a couple months ago. And whenever I go to the fair, I'm reminded of my childhood when I would go to the carnival with my father and I was traumatized. I remember, not like that, you sick fucks. Jesus Christ. But I remember like it was yesterday. We're at the carnival and he looks down at me and says, Dale, do you want to eat an elephant ear? That's a good way to fuck a kid up. Because you don't know an elephant ear is that big thing of dough that's delicious, you know? You don't know that. You think they're in the back like, sorry, Dumbo, Dale's hungry. I'll tell you what, you dig in, you stop giving a shit. That is delicious. You're just like, this is an elephant ear? This is a... What else you got back there? Giraffe necks? Kangaroo pouches? Bring it all out. This is great. But I was at the fair recently, and they had helicopter rides. And I wanted to go on it, test the weight capacity, if I'm being honest. And it passed, thank God. And when it was all said and done, I only had one question. Why do helicopters have seatbelts? What's that doing? Oh, shit, we're going down. Oh, are we? Okay. No, and what's worse, it's like the harness seatbelt over your shoulder, between your legs. So not only are you going to die a fiery death, but your junk's going to get ripped apart, ball juice and dick shards everywhere. Terrible way to die. Thank you guys for being here tonight. Thank you so much. It means a lot. Thank you.

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1: You guys, I have a life-size cardboard cutout of Barack Obama. Cool, you're like, you already told us you were single. Like, keep it going. It's not mine. My friend gave it to me because it freaked her dog out, okay? Her dog is a Republican. He did not vote for Obama. But like I said, I'm from D.C., so one of my favorite things to do was put the cardboard cutout in the passenger seat of my car and drive into D.C. traffic. Super fun. Confused everyone around me. People are like, wait, is that the leader of the free nation in a Prius? Like, wow, he really does care about the environment. One of the favorite things I would do with it was drive in the carpool lane. One time I was in the carpool lane during rush hour, just like cruising, and this dude looks over and he's like pissed. He was like, hey, you can't do that. And I was like, yes, we can.

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1: 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I'm kicking it with my man Tony Carr and Steve Tui at Chicago Comedy Scene Radio.
2: Yeah, it's hard to date when you're poor. You know, girls are not impressed if you want to go Dutch at the Red Box. Got my 53 cents. Thank you. Math joke. Two people. Awesome.
3: When I have them at the camp, it's like manageable. We can do it. But it's always when I take them on field trips where the adventure really begins. Last summer, I remember I took my whole camp ice skating because I'm stupid. Thought they could handle that. So it's me basically by myself with these 200 kids. We're in this tiny waiting area trying to get everyone their ice skates on. And nobody knows their ice skate size. So it's me, a grown man, losing his shit, just going, "It's the same as your shoe size. Just look down. Just look at your feet and you will know." And they still all manage to fuck it up. So it's like me forcing on Cinderella's glass slipper on all these evil, ugly, fat stepsisters. I'm like, "You guessed wrong, Bobby. Try it again." Giving myself carpal tunnel. I remember I'm tying one kid's skates and I peek over and I see this kid waiting his turn has managed to put both ice skates on his hands. And he's got this look in his face like I know exactly what this fucker's about to do. And I try to get over him. I don't get there in time. He's got both arms out and starts spinning around the waiting area. And I lose my shit. I'm like, "Everybody get down. He's doing the helicopter. Nobody get hit by the helicopter." And he yells out, "It's Deathcopter, baby. Wow." I'm like, "Oh shit, he called it Deathcopter. That is so fucking cool." But seriously, everybody down. Nobody get hit by Deathcopter. And I remember I get everyone's ice skates on and I'm shooing them out to the rink like herding cattle. And I don't have time for anyone to not want to participate. I need 100% participation. I got to watch everybody. And there's always that one kid who doesn't want to. He's like, "I'm going to fall. I'm going to fall." I'm like, "Falling's part of skating. It's going to be great. Just do it." He's like, "No, I'm going to fall. I'm going to fall." I'm like, "Please, you got to just try." He's like, "No, I'm going to fall. Please, you just got to do it." He agrees, takes one step, instantly busts his shit. He's like, "It was foretold this would happen." Just like, get up. Get up. He gets up, he starts skating, everyone's skating. I'm like, "All right, good. Did my job. We're all good." And then about 5 minutes later, another child decides to lie down on the ice as everyone's skating around him. I completely lose my mind. I'm like, "Get up. Are you insane? Get up." And he yells out, "Everybody try and jump over me." I'm like, "No. Everybody do not do that. Get up. Get the fuck up." Before I can even get that out, these two kids do this like stomp skating completely out of control. Like newborn baby deer learning how to walk right towards his jugular. I'm like, "Get up for the love of God. Get up." He's like, "Ha ha, I'm the finish line." I'm like, "No, you are not. Get up." That's not fun. That's the movie Final Destination. I'm trying to help them cheat death at every turn. After that, I took them bowling because I thought that'd be a more standard activity. Less could go wrong. Proven wrong that time. As one kid immediately decided to put his head in the ball return machine. And he goes, "Where's my bowling ball? I literally let it go 2 seconds ago. Here, bowling ball." I'm like, "Get your fucking head out of that machine, you psychopath. Where's your ball? Your ball's literally still rolling down the lane at negative 50 miles per hour. Congratulations, your ball's now come to a complete stop in the middle of the lane. I now have to push the summon the gutter ball fairy for the 100th time today. This is a 45-minute bus ride. We played 2 frames. Well worth the trip."
4: Are you guys ready for your next comedian? You guys are going to love this guy. He's one of my absolute favorites in the city of Chicago. I've done road shows with him all the time. He's a very good comedian, an even better drinking buddy. Give it up for Isaac's dad, everybody, Mike Leibovitz!
5: Keep that going for Marty DeRosa, everybody!
0: Best host a hand job can buy. Give it up for him. Shit. Oh, God. I actually... People on the CD are going to be confused. That's just... I actually had a weird interaction with Marty just a second ago. I coming out of the men's room. Not a handjob thing. I went to go shake his hand, right? And he goes, "Oh, dude, your hands are all wet." I was like, "That's weird when people get weird about your hands being wet when you come out of the bathroom, right?" I was like, "Take it easy, dude. It's just piss, you know? It's a big deal." Who's been to the men's room here at Timothy O'Toole's, ladies? I'll be giving a guided tour later, so stay tuned for that. If you haven't had a chance to go, it's really nice, because, like, you go behind here, you go through this door into this, like, separate hallway, right, and then you go into another door for the bathroom. If you go into the stall, you're behind, like, a fucking third door. You just feel very fortified in there. Yeah. I'll tell you, I have never sniffed coke with so little anxiety. It's just very nice. All right, well, anyway, thanks for coming. Let's get started here. Question, everybody, question. What can be used as both a punishment and a reward? Answer? My dick! Thank you. Like to start with a little what do you call that? A little quiz. It's actually a good thing nobody got it right, because you know what the reward would be. So it's just... Okay, well, I do appreciate everybody coming out in the cold, coming out here to spend some time with us. I actually don't mind. I prefer this. I fucking hate summer in Chicago. Don't you guys? Doesn't summer fucking suck? I hate it. I mean, some people get into it. They're like, "Oh, summer in Chicago is so great." I hate it. It's like, yeah, it's nice to be out when it's nice out, except fucking other people think so too, so you have to fucking deal with them, right? This summer, you got these crowds everywhere. You got these street festivals shutting down your block every other week. Fuck those things. Oh, God. I went to one this year. I went to Randolph Street Festival because I'd forgotten what it was about. This is what you get to do at Randolph Street Fest. You get to wait in line for an hour to buy tickets. They let you wait in another line for an hour to buy beer. That's what you get to do. Yeah. I just turned to my buddy. I was like, "Dude, this is too much waiting. I got beer at the house." The only lines there go up your fucking nose. So. He turns to me and goes, "Yeah, but do you have the spin doctors playing at your house?" Like, nope, that's another plus right there. Nobody needs that shit. That, by the way, is how you open with your summertime material in the dead of winter. So just go, "Hey, guys, it sure is not summer out there, huh?" And then you go.
5: Are we ready for our next comic? Yeah, we're ready. I know you're ready over there. I think that I'm going to get ready right now. Our next comic, she's a producer for Brass Chuckles and Just Dickin' Around, which is actually, I perform with them. And she just came back from a 2-week European tour. So fresh from the continent, please put your hands together for...

0: So what's so hilarious about that is Angel's actually my motorcycle mechanic. Oh man, so hilarious. Oh my gosh, so great to be here tonight. You guys having a good time so far? My set will be brought to you by the Allergens of Chicago. That's right, a little bit of a raspy voice, so you're welcome in advance. Super fun. I actually don't know how to deal with allergies because I don't usually get them. I was raised in Arizona, and it was just like, I never dealt with allergies there. It just wasn't an issue for me. And it was also really difficult, like, growing up there, because I had a very difficult time expressing my emotions as a child. It was because, as a natural redhead, I didn't have any eyebrows. And as we all know, the eyebrows are actually where emotions come from. It was very hard. It was really difficult. And, you know, I was homeschooled, obviously. And then I went to a public high school. It was super fun because when I went there, everybody was doing all this cool experimentation, right? They were like drugs and alcohol, right? They were having a really good time experimenting. And I also experimented, but not with drugs or alcohol. I discovered the eyebrow pencil. And I began to play. I was like, oh my God. I started out with like the Frida Kahlo, just straight across, you know, made a lot of really great art during that time. And then I started experimenting with like, you know, like my gothic phase, right? Just like, just like furious all the time about nothing. I dressed in all black. I'll wear black until they make something darker. I'm a bit of a sparkle pony, you can tell from my lids. I rock the glamour. I get real glamorous with the makeup, love it a lot. You know, and then I finished it up with like the, you know, you see, I start practicing when I'm 80, you know, the golden arches, the little ladies that are 80 years old, you know, like, it's like everything's amazing all the time, right? Yeah. Oh, that was really, really fun. It was really exciting too, to do that as in high school because, you know, I felt like, you know, it was weird because I had to interact with people. You know, after all that homeschooling. And when I did that, I kind of went overboard, you know? You know, I'm a redhead, homeschooler. I went overboard and I joined not one, you guys, not one, but two gangs in high school. Two. I took all the love and the nurturing that my parents gave me. I just kicked it right in the face. I don't feel so bad because one of them's actually known for its youth recruitment. Have you guys heard of the 4-H? They are relentless. Bless you, sir. I feel you. I do. I feel you. The other one, I was also a proud member of the Future Farmers of America. Yeah. So fun. I actually got a full ride scholarship to college on a science project that I did. No joke. Called The Effects of Cell Cultured Caffeine on Equine Semen as a Base Extender. I had way too many friends. You know? So they were like, well, let's nail this right on down, you know? Just pare down that friend group. Here's a good science project for you. So I did this, and what that entailed was that I had to go around to different horse farms, and they would lead a mare in heat in front of a stallion, who then would respond with, challenge accepted. Right? And then they would lead him over to a 55-gallon drum. Yeah. Oh, no! Yes, oh yes, oh yes. Covered in padding, which was held in place by duct tape, which was then chained down to some cinder blocks that were secured by rebar into a solid cement ground. And what they would do is they would lead that stallion over to that monstrosity of a contraption. And my job as a 14-year-old homeschooled virgin who was saving herself for Jesus. Yeah. Sir, I'm glad you raised your hand. You know how it feels. My job was to face off with this engorged member and then catch it like a football into the crook of my arm in a special receiving sleeve and hold on for dear life until he was done, which was often a lengthy amount of time. Gentlemen, you know. You know? He knows. He knows, right? Oh, so as you might imagine, at the end of all of that experience, I was like, Jesus, I know we're tight, so I'm gonna ask you this one thing. If there's anything that you could do to keep me from ever having to deal with that in my adult life, I would be forever grateful. Welcome to Chicago. For a short period of time after college, I earned my living in the oldest profession in the world, agriculture. It was super, super fun. And then I moved to Chicago, and I discovered something that we're doing here in Chicago. We've been doing it in Arizona for a long time. The traffic lights. You guys familiar by applause? The traffic lights? Yeah? A lot of people don't like them personally. I'm vain, so I love them. A lot of the selfies I get these days are traffic light photographs. I'm located where they are all over the city, and I just speed up, you know, like Arabian horse it all the way through. I save a fortune on headshots that way, actually. It's a really good investment. I was home recently, and I discovered that my father and I were driving in a truck, of course, we drive in a truck, down the highway in Arizona, and I looked over at him, and he was wearing a pith helmet with camouflage netting across, like a beekeeper. Yeah. Mm-hmm. I was like, Dad, what on earth are you doing? And he says, well, you see, we in Arizona, we've found a way to outsmart the traffic lights. What you do is you wear like something obstructing your face. And sure enough, as we're driving along in Arizona on this highway, there's a stormtrooper. And to our right goes our former President W. Bush. And then there was this terrifying clown that went by, just driving, full mask. And I was just like, that's ridiculous. That's amazing. I can't even. And then there's another thing that they do is they put a piece of foil on the fold down thing. And I'm just imagining the person that's going through those photographs, right? They're just like, okay, great, ticket, ticket, ticket. And they just see this flash of light. And they're like, Jesus Cristo! Pretty awesome. I live right here. I live in the neighborhood. Yeah? Yeah. I love the neighborhood. You know, it's really fantastic. Every summer I deal with something special that I'm sure a lot of you guys can relate to. Yeah. That is that there's a season here, not allergy season, although it is almost as irritating. It's the sports season. Yeah? Are there any White Sox fans in this audience? Any White Sox fans? So, don't you be timid. You raise that gear. Any Cubs fans in the audience? Yeah, by applause? Yeah. Cool. I don't like to divide my audiences. I'm really about, you know, like harmony. So I'll just keep it neutral, right? So this game poured out of the stadium and a bunch of rapists. You know, keep it neutral. Flooded the streets and they came over to the neighborhood. And it was fantastic because, you know, I get this a lot in my area of domain. People come up to me a lot and they say that my makeup is fierce. They don't say your makeup is fierce. They go, girl, your makeup is fierce. Or they tell me that I'm sickening, that my makeup is sickening. But they never say it like that. They go, your makeup is like they're snatching gnats out of the air, like, sickening. Sickening. It's really awesome. So this gentleman who had wandered over into the neighborhood came up to me and he said, hey, are you like a real woman? Right? So I just looked him right in his eyes and I was like, what? an amazing compliment. My eyebrow game is on point! Thank you guys so much for a great night.
1: 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Love you. This is great. I was not mistaken for a drag queen the other day. Actually, yesterday, something called me faggot on the street.
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4: One of my first big shows I did here at the Vic in 2008, I had a gig opening for Tracy Morgan. And before the show started, I went to his dressing room and said, "Hey man, how much time do you want me to do before you go on stage?" Now that's a simple question for the opener to ask the headliner, but he's such a weirdo. "Hey, just do a little time. You'll be like the date rape drug, and I'll be like the big black dick." Yo, how much time is that, man? Is that 15 minutes? All right, I'll just do 15. That's such a weird way to think about time, man. I was in Vegas when I saw that comedian Eddie Griffin had a show in Vegas. I said, "Oh shit, that'd be cool to watch Eddie Griffin live," but I went online to see how much tickets were. Tickets were $90 and shit. I don't like Eddie Griffin that much. That's a lot of money for a comedy show, $90. Plus, I don't want that press over my head when I'm watching the show, because I've been thinking, "Yeah, he funny. I don't know about $90 funny. He good, I don't know about $90 good." But I still wanted to finagle my way in. I'm stubborn, so I figured out the plan. I'll call the box office, act like I'm on agent, try to get tickets for myself like that. I call the box office. "Hello, who handles VIP complimentary tickets? I want to get some tickets for my client to see Eddie Griffin tonight." And they said, "What's your name?" And I hadn't thought of a fake agent name yet. They kind of put me on the spot, so reflexively I said, Hannibal Buress. Thinking, damn it, I just messed up my hoax. Because they don't know me, and I can't say I'm Hannibal Buress represented by Hannibal Buress. That sounds dumb as hell. They said, "Well, who is your client?" I had to think quicker. I said, Donald Glover. Now hang up the phone. Now I'm thinking that they know that I'm lying and nothing's going to happen. No lie. 5 minutes later, they call back and say, "Hey, how many tickets you need?" I said, "I need 4 tickets." And then we went and watched the show. It was a good show. Wasn't $90 good, but it was a good show. So now, the show's over, we're finishing our drinks. One of Eddie Griffin's lackeys come up to our table and say, "Hey, you said that Donald Glover was on TV shows with Eddie Griffin. Eddie don't know Donald, and Donald's not even there." I said, "First of all, sir, you are adding stuff to my lie right now. I never said they worked together. I merely dropped the name and the person at the box office fell for. Second of all, the show is over. I don't know what you want from me right now. I can't vomit the comedy out of my body back to you. It's done, man. We experienced that shit already. It's up here. It's done. You've been had. It was a hoax. I'm Hannibal Buress represented by Hannibal Buress." And tell Eddie I said, "Great show, and I'm looking for new clients."
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7: "Have kids. I'm trying to raise my kids to be accepting and inclusive of all people. I am. And we had a teachable moment recently. I took them to Target, and we got to the parking lot, parked the car, and before I could even open my door, I accidentally locked eyes with the woman one car over who was blowing into her, whoops, I've had too many DUIs tube to start her car." Yeah. And she was embarrassed. You could see the look on her face. She's like, she would rather have been caught blowing a dude in the parking lot. And so again, teachable moment with my kids. I'm looking at her, they're feeling awkward. We're like, why does that lady look weird? I want to teach them to be accepting and inclusive of all people. We do not judge anyone by their worst moment. We accept them. So what I did is I maintained eye contact. I reached down between the seats. I picked up my beer and I toasted to her health. Yes, we've all been there, ma'am. First time I ever told that story on stage was in Kansas City, Missouri. Someone yelled out from the audience, "You shouldn't have beer in your car if you have kids in your car." Like, maybe I have beer in my car because I have kids in my car.
8: I ran into my ex-boyfriend the other day. Gross. Not the one I live with. I run into him every damn day. No, this was a guy who I had actually dated at the University of Arkansas, Monticello. And we were like 19, we dated for like a month, and then we broke up and he moved on. Well, apparently his girlfriend now lives here, and he was here visiting her, right? And the thing I never understood about her was this. She always tried to make me jealous, right? Even though I broke up with him, she tried to make me jealous. And ladies, I'm sure you've all experienced this. Gentlemen, I'm sure too. That never made any sense to me, why the person who dates our significant other after us tries to make us jealous. The only analogy I can come up with as to how ridiculous that behavior is this. So you go to Subway, right?
9: Yeah!
8: And you order a sub, and you're eating it, and you're eating it, and you're eating it, and then you're done, so you throw it in the trash, right? Homeless man comes by, gets the sandwich out of the trash, and is like, don't you wish you had the sandwich? I did, and I wasn't a big fan. And if it weren't for me, you wouldn't have that sandwich. So you're welcome.
10: That's what I'm saying. Hey, so I got into stand-up because I was enamored with a guy, which is definitely why you should do anything. But, you know, he complimented me, and when you give a girl a compliment, she either negates it quickly if she's got low self-esteem, or if she's got even lower self-esteem that day, she's like, okay. So naturally I was like, well, if I get to spend time with you, I will pick up ice fishing in a bikini, whatever. Improv, I got this. So I'm better now. I'm in a better place. It's okay. I never went ice fishing. It's too hot out. And I don't wear bikinis, let's be real. But I'm just really glad he gave me that extra push, because I always knew I was kind of funny. I knew I was funnier than the women that are like size 2, because they're mad, they're hungry. But I didn't know if I could get up there with, like, the greats, you know, like the size 20 women. Like, Melissa McCarthy, like, she's awesome. Size 16 is about the largest I ever was. No, you can't see pictures. And, now I'm single size. Woohoo! That's for me. I was never Greek. I'm sorry that happened. But I'm getting kind of nervous, because my friends are like, Mel, when you get a boyfriend, you won't be funny. They said when, not if. They're very nice friends. So I'm like, I've already paid for some classes. The check is cleared. And by check, I mean credit card payment, because this is America. I'm going to pay for that shit later. 4 times over. But yeah, they guys have been flirting with me, and I kind of don't know what to do. I was like Charlie in the Chocolate Factory with the one candy bar. I was like, this is the best thing ever. And then I was like, holy shit, there's a factory. Oh, my God. I don't know. But I don't have to cross that chocolatey covered bridge yet. But when I do, my friends are going to be really sad because they like to do this thing called Mel Single. If it's like a dull moment in the conversation, someone will just go, wait, Mel Single? And I'm like, it's funny because I talk about being single all the time. Thanks, guys. It got so bad where they almost made a Facebook group called MVP, Mel's Virginity Project, And I'm not gonna lie, I was a little bit curious to see who would come. I mean, super weird. Anyway, it just used to bother me for a while. I'm not gonna lie. Like, I couldn't masturbate successfully. Put it all out there for you guys. I was like, yes, your hand, you're so lovely. And my friend was like, oh, handsome hand. You know, you sit on your hand and then it doesn't feel like weird.
11: Listen to me. It's important. I was watching the X Games. You know, I watch it sometimes. I like to watch. That's basically the white dude channel. Let's keep it real. I love it. It's always exciting. It's always like, X Games, Sean White. Flip, death. That's X Games. That's a white dude channel. I watch, I'm like, damn, those are some cool tricks, man. But they're getting desperate. I'm telling you, that's what's happening. You think I'm stupid, don't you? Listen, white dudes are running out of sports. They're trying to find some shit that black dudes won't touch.
12: Why don't we get on a board, jump out of a helicopter into a garbage can?
11: Oh, we ain't gonna touch that shit. It's the truth. I'm telling you. Like, it's like, okay. There was a time where, like, basketball was all white. People don't even believe. It was all, I know you can't believe now. It was all white. We had to break levels. I mean, we always had to break barriers at all levels. Imagine the first black janitor. First black janitor, he's watching. Wow, that's amazing.
13: What are you doing here?
12: I love that. Is that a mop? Wow.
13: Use your napkin to wipe the floor, damn it.
11: First black, we had to, every level. Same thing with sports, basketball. I remember the first black dude watching a basketball game.
12: Hey.
11: I have to use the 70s voice, it's better.
12: Hey, what y'all playing?
13: We're playing basketball. What do you want?
12: Well, I was just mopping, right? And I like that sport. I would love to participate.
13: We don't think you can handle this game. It takes speed and agility. And you have to be able to jump.
12: There's gonna be some easy shit there.
11: Imagine, football was the same way. They didn't want us to play football. It's the truth. Imagine the first brother, hey. Same dude.
12: What y'all playing?
13: We're playing football.
11: Yeah.
12: I would love to participate.
13: I don't think you can handle this sport. You have to dodge your opponent and score a touchdown as fast as you can.
12: Some more easy shit.
13: You think Tiger Woods did? Hey!
12: What y'all playing?
13: With white women.
12: Oh, I already participated in that show.
13: Obama,
12: hey! What y'all discussing?
13: We're having a meeting, damn it. Takes articulation, you have to be able to lie.
12: All right.
13: Hey.
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15: My mom and I, we go way back, and she has always spoiled me with sweets, which, you know, haunts her to this day, because my teeth are rotting out of my hand. She actually had to buy me a tooth for Christmas one year. It was a crown. I'm a queen, you know. And we would, if I did well on a test in elementary school or like I didn't hurt a small animal, she would take me to Dairy Queen. And when I go to DQ, I like to order a Reese's Cup Blizzard. And before they hand you a Blizzard at DQ, they like to turn it upside down before they give it to you. That's protocol, you know. As if to be like, what you're about to eat is completely unnatural. For you. Yeah. See how it sticks to the cup? It's going to stick to your butt. We told you. It's tough to eat healthy. I just feel like it feels very aggressive, you know, to wake up and have like an apple for breakfast. I love pizza a lot. I feel like if you're eating pizza and not choking on hot cheese, you're tasting too much, you know? Plus, I like to follow it up with a dessert pizza, a cinna stick, if you will. And the last time I was dipping one of the cinna sticks into the sugar chemical, you know? Chemical sugar dip. I brought it to my mouth and I noticed that there was like a hair in it. It was not from my head, you know? So I just like picked it out and got right back to work. Just finished it right up. I feel sometimes like there's a single dad that lives inside of me. And he's just like, eat whatever you want. It's a single dad that's like, what'd your mom say you can't have? I'm like, she didn't tell me I couldn't have anything. She just tells me to slow down when I'm eating. And he's like, pick it up, shove it in there, get it all in. I've also convinced myself that if I just wake up and I sneeze like 1 to 3 times, that is enough exercise. Tightens up the abs. Hello. I mean, get that asshole out of here. It actually sounded beautiful. It sounded like a handbell.
16: My eye doctor is also at the mall, which tells me that's not the greatest eye doctor to go to. Maybe not the best for my eyes. But I went to him. I don't even call him an eye doctor. You go in there, they're just an illusionist. They're like a failed magician, you know? It's all these puzzles and diagrams and shit you gotta look at. They're like, all right, come on in. Put your eyes in this machine. You're gonna see a picture of a farmhouse. Every time the front door flickers in the farmhouse, click this clicker. Go. I'm like, what? And stop. I'm like, how'd I do? They're like, we didn't even show the farmhouse, and you clicked it 100 times. I'm like, what does that mean? They're like, you owe us $400. Sit tight, we're gonna make you look like a nerd in 20 minutes, all right? They do that puff of air in your eye. Isn't that the scariest 2 seconds in your life before it happens? Yeah. You're just sitting there anticipating it. You're like, ah. Are you gonna do it? What was that for? Just wanted to make sure your eyes still hate surprises. Now we're gonna have Tito here punch you repeatedly in the face. Make sure your eyes can still blacken. Yeah. Doesn't seem like they could really do anything at the eye doctor. Every time I go there with a problem, like, my eye's a little itchy. They're like, eye drops, get out. Here's your eye drops, get the hell out of here. It's the only prescription. Or that creepy flesh-colored patch they put over your eye. Make you look like some kind of skin pirate. That's weird. They don't put a real pirate patch. That would look creepy. You'd look like a freak with a black patch over your eye. No, we'll do a skin-colored one so you look like a cyclops with just one eye floating on the one side of your face. There's not much they can do if you're blind either. They're like, come on in. Oh, you're blind? Here's a stick. We got a dog. That's it. Two options. Braille? We don't have any Braille shit. Here, read the back of this crunch bar. That's all we got. My eye doctor told me I should get LASIK surgery. He goes, you should get it. It's no big deal. I looked it up online. It is a big deal. It's $1,500 an eye. There's tons of side effects, and the surgery can wear off. Can you imagine if other surgeries just wore off? You're like, my appendix, it's back. Weird. You're at a hospital, they're like, Mr. Buds, you're a father. I'm like, I'm not a father, I had a vasectomy. They're like, that was like 10 years ago. Here's your triplets. Standing here peeing at the bar. Look down at my penis, I'm like, great, my foreskin's back. Return of the mutant anteater. That's, didn't miss that freaky thing.
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18: The thing about approaching middle ages, there's all this buildup. A lifetime of experiences, 4 decades of lessons that you've learned and knowledge that you've amassed. And you want to pass that on. You don't want that information to go to waste. And if I had children, I could pass that information on to them. But I don't have kids. And I've got all this, well, this big dad energy flowing through me. And I need to find a way to burn it off. So I'm doing what I can. One thing that I found that helps is I like to go out and just, you know, find a busy street corner. Lots of people walking around. And as people pass by, I don't catcall. That would be rude and inappropriate. What I do is I yell out dad things to them. Like, hey, measure twice, cut once. Sometimes if I'm in a hurry, I like to rattle off several right in a row. Righty-tighty, lefty-loosey, I pay my taxes. They don't make them like they used to. My favorite is when I see somebody approaching from a distance that clearly does not want to engage. And you can always tell. They pick up the pace. They start walking faster. They look down at the sidewalk, refuse to make eye contact. When I see somebody like that, I like to wait until they walk by me. And as they do, I like to say just loud enough so that only they can hear it. I'm proud of you.
19: Folks, sometimes, you know, people, they come up to me like after the show or when I'm in the shower. You're like, Rock, what's your secret? I'm like, I don't know. And I know you look up here, you know, you see the bright lights and the fancy clothes. You're like, this guy must be rich. But I'm not. I'm like you guys. Like, just the other day, I was telling my driver. I was on a Greyhound bus. Those people are freaks. You ever been on a Greyhound? Oh, And this guy's talking to me the whole trip. He had the worst. You ever talk to somebody, their breath so bad, you can't even pay attention to what they're saying? Right? You're trying to figure out what they ate. Look, what'd you eat, a squirrel? What the hell? Can't you taste that? And they never want any gum. You ever notice that? People with bad breath. They don't want gum or mint. Right? You're like, hey, you want some gum? They're like, no. And you're like, oh, shit. Would you mind if I shove some up my nose? Would that be okay? You try to give him a hint. You ever do that? You ever try to give him? You're like, hey, you want to have some fun? Let's go brush our teeth. Come on, me and you. You got to take care of your breath, folks. I got to go with the original Listerine. You ever use that? Tastes like gas. You ever had that stuff? I was reading the back. It says antiseptic. You're supposed to clean your septic tank with this shit. I got it in my mouth. I had to drink Scope to get the taste of Listerine out of my mouth. Oh, man.
20: Got to get you out the bad neighborhood. Moved us a block over to the suburbs. It was cool, though. It was cool, because the block I grew up on was real diverse because my family lived on that block. There was us, and then there was us. It was cool, but growing up there, I learned a lot about different nationalities. I learned that different nationalities keep different things in the basement of their house. Yeah, different nationalities. Like, by round of applause, how many Irish people are in here? Irish people! I knew it! See? I learned that if you were Irish, you probably had a bar in the basement of your house. Yeah! If you were German, you probably had some antiques or some collector's plates or something like that, the Ark in the basement of your house. Learned that watching a lot of Indiana Jones movies, too. If you were Mexican, 9 times out of 10, you had other Mexicans in the basement of your house. Learned that, girl. I remember the first time I did that joke, Mexican dude got all upset with me. He was like, what about black people, huh? What do black people keep underground? What do black people keep underground? I was like, duh, motherfucker, the railroad. Why you think we late everywhere? Underground Railroad don't make stops everywhere. Underground Railroad, I need to get off at Main Street. Next stop is freedom. Yes, sir, and I know. You're probably like, that's not how you drive the railroad. Chicago Public Schools, I'm sorry. That's the railroad where I go from.
21: Hey, what's up, everybody? It's comedian, actor, author, Finesse Mitchell. You might know me from Saturday Night Live or a whole bunch of stuff. I don't know. But, hey, when I'm in Chicago, I'm always checking out Tony Carr and Steve Tuohy at Chicago Comedy Scene.
22: I also don't think I'd be a good parent for another reason. It's because I travel a lot. I'd always be away from home. I get to come here and do jokes. I get to go overseas and do jokes for our troops stationed in other countries. I actually went with Brian, and last trip I went was to Korea and Japan. And this isn't much of a joke, but I like the story anyway. Brian is married and has a kid, so we were going to be gone for 2 weeks traveling around Asia. And if you know anything about Koreans, they can speak English, they can read English, doesn't mean they always comprehend it. So we were traveling, and Brian decided to treat himself. Be away from home, so he's going to grow a little travel beard, beard it up. You know, guys do that. Well, I'm making fun of him the whole time, calling him beardy and, you know, poking fun. So it comes to the last day of the tour, and I get to the hotel lobby before he does. And there's this beautiful little woman down there, and I don't see Brian, so I write a note and give it to her and say, hey, can you say this to the other comedian, the pale face, the round eye, when he steps into the lobby? And she looked at it and said, yes. I'm like, great. Remember, read, speak, can't comprehend. Brian gets to the lobby. He's shaved because it's the last day and we're going home. He's clean-faced. He walks right up to the clerk and she goes, "Hello, your beard makes you look gay. Thank you." I don't think she knew what beard was. I'm not sure if she knew what gay was, but I laughed. I got to go to Iraq. That was fun, and perform for those guys. I got to go to Iraq. Any applause is not for me. It goes for the troops that serve. Yeah, because I was not fighting terrorism. Yeah, some comics do that. I find out in July, right now, this month, I find out whether or not I get to go back in 09. So I'm hoping for that. Wish me luck. But sometimes comics do that. They're like, "Oh, the troops." And then everybody claps and they take it. I don't take it because I was just doing jokes. I was not fighting terrorism. If any shit had gone down, I'm a puss. I would have been running the other way like a Frenchman. I would have been gone. Either way, I'll tell you, my two favorite shows in Iraq, my two favorite shows were at a camp called the TQ. It's outside of Fallujah. And my second favorite show happened because, has anybody ever been in the desert at night?
0: Yeah.
22: Pitch black, right? You cannot see your hand in front of your face. In the desert, you cannot see anything. So, what you are told is you are not allowed any illumination on your person. You can't smoke. If you have a flashlight, it needs a red filter because snipers wait on the wire to shoot in at anything they see. They told us this constantly. They beat it into our head and then said, "All right, your first show is right here tonight. Flatbed trailer in the middle of the courtyard, raised a huge generator and spotlight and said, have a good show, guys." That was kind of fun of them, but my favorite show happened because we had a host for the tour named Jim Labriola, kind of like Austin's the host tonight, and Jim was a scatterbrain. Jim could not hold anything in his head for more than 2 seconds. He was kind of like Guy Pearce in Memento. He would hear it, he'd forget it. So we were told, "Hey, you're doing a show for the Oklahoma National Guard. Everybody in the audience is from Oklahoma. If you got any Okie jokes, go nuts, rip on them, have some fun." Jim heard it, Jim forgot it, Jim walked up on stage, started right in. "Hey, buddy, where are you from?" "Oklahoma." "Ah, that's okay by me." "Hey, kitten, where are you from?" "Oklahoma." You two getting a lover's quarrel or something? You don't want to sit next to one another? Come on, where's the love? Come on, people. "Hey, buddy, where are you from?" "Oklahoma." And he froze. And there was quiet, just like it's quiet now. It was just silent. And he didn't know what to do. And in about that moment of 5 seconds of silence, a 6'4", 250-pound staff sergeant of all muscle just shouted out from the back of the room, "It's the Oklahoma National Guard, dumbass!" And Jim turned beet red and left the stage, so.
1: I want to get personal. Is it okay if I get personal with you guys? I kind of come from an overachieving family, people who've done a lot, which I think is selfish, quite frankly. It's hard. Both my parents are authors and professors, intellectuals. I'll tell you what's worse. My brother, not only does he have a degree in molecular biology and, true story, part-time model, he was also the captain of his college's rowing team. Which is apparently a real thing, not just something villains did in 80s comedies. My brother never challenged the nerd frat to a boat regatta to save the rec center. It's worse, my sister is the valedictorian of her high school class and was a semi-finalist for Miss Teen Illinois. Which is weird, because when you look like me, you're not allowed to attend Miss Teen Illinois. Even if you bring a van full of candy.
2: Yeah, man, that shit funny. I don't know. I do smoke weed. I do. But the crazy part is, I was coming down 63rd Street, and I saw they opened a Whole Food up in Inglewood. It's like, what? Now you can finally figure out what gluten-free Swisher Sweets taste like. Smoke healthy, nigga. Don't do it at all. Okay? Not at all. I don't smoke weed everybody, though. When I smoke weed, I become gullible. Like, somebody told me gordita means fat chick. I was like, word? should have saw me high as hell at Taco Bell. He's like, how can I help you? I said, yeah, let me get three of those big bitches up there. I don't want no tomatoes. I am allergic, all right? She can't smoke with you. I tried to smoke with my weed guy one time, right? He gave me some stuff called Augustus Gloop. I smoked this and was naked, covered in chocolate. It's like, what the fuck you gave me? Why? Where is chocolate rain coming from, my dude? What is this? I smoked with my cousin one time. He gave me some stuff like, I'm done with you. He said, hey, man, hit this shit, dog. It's called repeat. I was like, why you call it that? He looked me dead in my face. Hey, man, hit this shit, dog. It's called repeat. Why you say that? We did that shit for 20 minutes in a Taco Bell drive. 20 fucking minutes. Afterwards, he got some big bitches and got out of there, man. It was amazing. I love wearing glasses. I could just adjust them when I need to take a breath. I know people with glasses like, nigga, take them off. We know you can see. You got 20/20. No. That was stupid. That was a sidetrack right there just to collect my thoughts. Quick question. What happened to that Harriet Tubman $20 bill that was supposed to come out? Nobody? Trump America, right? That's crazy as fuck. Yeah, see all the black people like, preach, brother. But maybe impressing black people, I gotta do the black female. I can't really do the black guy. My voice ain't deep enough for that shit. But what happened to that, right? I'm kind of happy it didn't really come out. Because two things. One, you can't

0: Thank you.
1: But I'm saying pussy. Oh my God. Ladies, you understand how magical that contraption is between your legs? Men start wars over pussy. We at war right now in the Middle East. It ain't got shit to do with terrorism. It's about oil. And oil is money. And if you got some money, you get some pussy. It's about pussy. Ladies, you don't give yourselves enough credit. Next time you get out the shower and you're butt naked and wet, take a second, look at yourself in the mirror and high five your pussy. Bow. Salute yourself, you're worth it. I wish I could randomly go around high-fiving pussies. I wish I could do it. Excuse me, miss, you know what time it is? 3:30, thank you, bitch. Bah! Even the fact that I mentioned the word pussy, I can look in the room and I see some of you ladies looking at me drawing back. Like, stop it, this is for you. I'm trying to tell you, we don't celebrate women's bodies enough. Ladies, y'all need to stop getting caught up in some of these women's magazines and paying attention to some of these anorexic-ass actresses fucking with your head trying to define for you what beauty is supposed to be. Because I got news for you. As men, we don't give a fuck about what you give a fuck about. The minute you get butt naked, you've won. You got us. You think we really give a fuck about some love handles? Our standards are not that high. We fuck you from the back. You got love handles. We're like children. We act like we driving a car. Honk on your butt cheek, bitch. Beep, beep, moo. We don't give a fuck. I love pussy, goddammit. Oh, I'd be glad when they put that shit in a toothpaste. Jesus Christ. I'd be at CVS for 47 tubes of pussy paste. I brush my teeth 4 times a day. I wouldn't even rinse, just suck it dry. It's a beautiful word, pussy, isn't it? Like if a woman came up to me and said, sir, eat my pussy. Absolutely. If a woman said, eat my vagina, sound too much like vegetables. And who likes to eat their vegetables? It's a beautiful pee-edible word. Goes together with other beautiful pee-edible words. Like pizza, pasta, pudding, pussy, fits. Same thing with us ladies, but in reverse. If your man came home and said, suck my penis, you wouldn't respect that. It's too fluffy, it's too playful. Popcorn, pretzels, fellas, you gotta say dick, there's authority in it. Dick, death, danger, destruction, damage. Like, girl, open up your mouth, put this death inside. And I'm a big fan of eating pussy, too. I used to not like it when I was younger. I wasn't ready, I was too immature. I'm still a hamburger, hot dog, and grilled cheese kind of guy. Can't expect a 7-year-old to embrace soft-shell crab, they're not ready. I had to wait till my palate caught up with my maturity. And I take this shit serious now when I do it. I don't fuck around. I treat it special like the moment that it is. I get dressed for the occasion, put on a tuxedo. I take a turkey platter and put it underneath her ass while she's laying in the bed. Because it ain't just about the meal, it's about the presentation. And ladies, as a personal favor to me, stop trimming and shaving your pussy hairs. Some of y'all get these little lines and landing strips. Some of y'all are smooth and as bald as a baby's ass. Knock it off. I'm old school when it comes to pussy hair. I'm a throwback nigga. I like a 70s bush. I want to go down on a woman with so much hair. When I put my face down there, I look like a terrorist. I want you to see me looking at you. Like a puma in the jungle. Fellas, you gotta make that noise with the pussy. That let her know you're serious. Wow. She'll be like, Thundercats, ho!
2: Yo, what's up? It's your boy, Sean Wayne, Chicago, and you listening to my boy, Steve and Tony Carr on Chicago's Comedy Scene. You heard?
3: I think I was supposed to do this anyway. My dad is a magician, like still is a magician. He started as a clown, though. Look, I'm not trying to come up here and act like I come from some rich magic family. And I'm better than you guys, all right? That's not what it's about. That's not why we're here. And he paid his dues. He paid his clown dues. It's weird when your dad's a clown. Yeah, it's weird every day. For one, I never liked clowns. That's

0: It's a thing. Like, have you ever been yelled at by a clown? I have. Yeah. Do you know how confusing that is? Screamed at by a guy with a smile painting on his face, and you're just looking like, is this good or it's not? I don't understand. I remember I had to go to the hospital when I was like 8, and I was at home with my mom. We were by ourselves. So she calls an ambulance, and my dad is doing a show at a mall as a clown. So then she just has to call the mall. It's like, go tell the clown to go to the hospital. So we go in the ambulance. My dad beat us there because he was closer. And I remember I remember pulling up, and they wouldn't let us out of the ambulance. And we're like, why can't we get out? And they're like, well, apparently there's a pretty aggressive clown outside. So we're dealing with that. And then we're like, no, we know him. And that just meant they looked at us like, are y'all trying to rob the hospital or something? He was a clown until I was about 12 years old. And from experience, I can tell you that's about as long as you want your dad to be a clown. When you're 6 and 7, there's some perks, absolutely, guys. But 12, 13, like, kids at school are like, is he still doing that? And you're like, I don't know, guys, just off and on, all right? Yeah. What do you want? He's almost full-time magic, so. We're hoping some stuff works out.
1: My mom swears to Christ that I am 50% Irish. 50%. It's impossible. I'm 67% water.
2: Vaginas are tough. Yeah, vaginas are Ford tough. Vaginas are Ford tough. Tweet that. Tweet that right now. Vaginas are Ford tough. They are, man. They take poundings. They shoving kids in and out of there. That's tough. Vaginas are tough. They can take it. And they welcome the punishment, too. Like, bring it on. Bring it. That's tough. When I say you can shove a kid in and out of there, I think you could put one in there if you had to. And the vagina would hold it for a while. Like, I'll hold it for a little bit. You should have let me know, though. Vaginas are tough, man. They bleed and heal themselves once a month. That's tough. And women still function through that. That's tough. They'd be like, oh, plug it up and keep it moving. Vaginas are full of tough. Let a man scratch his balls. He's not going to work for a week. I can't, guys. My balls, it's a scratch. I can't. A woman to walk past, oh, plug it up. Vaginas are full of tough. Vaginas are amazing, man. They shapeshift. That's incredible. They shapeshift. They adjust to different sizes. They adjust to let kids out of there. It's amazing. Then they go back to regular form. It's incredible. Think balls can do that? No. They just got two shapeshifts. Up, down. That's it. That's all they got. You know what I'm saying? Oh, it's cold out here. Up. Ooh, it is really hot out there. You know, down. That's it. That is it. Treasure the vagina, guys. It's tough. It's tough. Me and my sons have game nights. Like, we'll play like Uno, apples to apples. Yeah. Monopoly. Monopoly's our game. Yeah, I like Monopoly. I like the role play when we play Monopoly, though. Like, I don't smoke cigarettes, but when we play Monopoly, I smoke Newport cigarettes. Because I like to be a slumlord in Monopoly, you know what I'm saying? Got to be a creep. You know all those little low rent properties between going to jailhouse? That's all me, motherfuckers. I want my goddamn $25. There's gonna be some changes around here on Mediterranean Avenue. I want my goddamn rent. My kids always like, Dad, we your sons. Why are you talking to us like that? I ain't got no sons. My only son died on Baltic Avenue in 1986. I'm real nice to people when they pass go and get that little $200 check. I'm real nice then. I know you just got that money, you know what I'm saying? I'd be like, oh, hey. Hey, guys, how you doing? Hey, we got some nice little properties over here on Connecticut Avenue. Yeah, we got some nice little spots. Oh, you not interested? Oh, you not interested? So you bougie, huh? No, no, you think you better than us because you from Marvin Gardens. You think you better than us? Get the fuck on the Reading Railroad and get the fuck on out of here. How about that? That'd be $25, by the way. I own that. I own that.
3: All right, guys. The Manna.

0: Hey, Chicago, how the fuck you doing tonight? You guys good? You good? Yeah? I'm looking for the one person that didn't know who I am and that just bought a ticket. I want to see the person who's like a dad who just has to stay at the ballet recital after their kid danced. You know what I'm talking about? It's playoff games, our star dance. I'm looking at DraftKings right now. You know, I was doing pretty good, man. I'm just feeling where life is at the moment, you know? I know where life is. I know who I am. I don't apologize who I am. I think you get to a certain point in your life where if you're doing what you want to do, no one should tell you you shouldn't do it if you don't bother anyone else. But that doesn't... Thank you. I didn't know I was going to get preachy. All right. Watch out, Rogan. Promo code Kevin. But I just don't like how the internet gives everyone who doesn't know anything about anyone they don't know a megaphone to say something about someone they don't know at all. And there's a real example of this. Everyone's like up the ladder of life, right? And you're going up your ladder and you're in your little algorithm that like a billionaire has created for you so that he can sell you, I don't know, 10 cents off on, you know, some fucking bullshit somewhere on Amazon or something, right? So like you're climbing up the ladder of life, right? And you're up your little ladder and your little algorithm, and everyone just kind of has to, we all do it. We all just want to reach over and kick the other ladder of someone else we don't know, right? It's so stupid. It's so dumb. We all do it. We should all stop doing it. Let everyone have their joy. There's nothing wrong with that. And that's how we're going to win in 2028. Yeah. No, but my thing is, like, I was doing my little thing, and I'm on stage, and I'm yelling about the thing I love. And the thing I love that isn't comedy or rock music or doing radio shows or anything like that, the thing I love is a certain form of Shakespearean theater. Much like the stage, it does not perform on a stage like this, but a different stage. A four-sided stage with three leather ropes. It is Shakespeare for the masses who want to see someone kick the asses. It is professional wrestling. Yeah. Some people on board, all right? Other people all not on board. That guy turned to her and said, does he know it's fake? I hope he knows it's fake. I hope he knows it's not a real fight. What do you watch? What's your TV show? What do you watch, buddy? What do you watch? What TV show do you watch? What do you watch?
1: I watch Hell's Kitchen.
0: Hell's Kitchen? It's fake. Do you know it's fake? It's fake. Not enough working class Latinos back there, bud. Okay? Just one surly, oppressive Brit. All right? Pretty fake if you ask me, all right? Yeah, that's fake, all right? But wrestling's fake, you know what I mean? Someone come at me, I'm doing this. Law and Order Special Victims Unit, good for you. No law, no order. None of them are real cops. I know a cop. My brother's a cop. None of them are cops. Special Victims Unit, none of them are special because none of them are real. You just wasted 45 minutes with the USA Network on a Sunday afternoon. Good for you. Good for you. Me and my friends are going to go yell at a ring. Good guy, bad guy. We have a good time. We have a good time. Leave me alone. Leave me alone. Let me have a good time, all right? But it doesn't stop people, all right? People see someone being joyed. They're not happy. Kick someone off the ladder. Then suddenly I go up the ladder of life faster. No, no, no. You do not win that ladder match of life that way. It doesn't happen, all right? And so I'm doing my Yellum Kellum thing, and I'm talking about WrestleMania. A guy in the back of the room just goes, WrestleMania? More like Beatlemania? And I ran across the room and gave him a chop across the chest. Good for you. You, what? He goes, I mean, the Beatles are better than wrestling. Why are we doing this? What? What are you talking about? You know what I mean? He's 22 years old, okay? He's 22 years old telling me that Beatlemania is better than WrestleMania. He has only experienced them on the internet. His grandmother ovulated when they were live on TV. What? Why? Why are we doing? He goes, none of those wrestlers are rock stars. That's what he tells me. None of those wrestlers, excuse me? These are men and women filled with steroids, glazed in body oil. going town to town, 52 weeks a year, treating their bodies like a stolen shopping cart. You're telling me they're not rock stars? He goes, well, who's a wrestler that's a rock star? Who's a wrestler that's a rock star that's bigger than the Beatles? What? Come on now. Who's a wrestler that's a rock star now? My buddy, my friend over here. Fan of the Hell's Kitchen. You know, the wrestlers. Okay, I know. I won't bring you in. Okay, I'm not going to... I want you to be included. Okay? All right? It's the Catholic shame thing. Shame them, then bring them in. Tell them they're loved. Yep. Here's the thing. I'll tell you this, though. All right, there's this one wrestler. You don't know who I'm going to bring up. Okay, I'm going to bring up this wrestler. And then someone in the crowd, all right, you know, the college dropouts over here, will make a noise. They don't know the name I'm going to say. I know the name I'm going to say, but I'm going to make them make that noise just based on the name I say. I'm talking about the Nature Boy, Ric Flair. You see that shit? You fucking see that shit, dude? You see that? Do you see that? They went woo, dude. You want to know when you hear woo? When you walk away from the bed after good sex, woo, you were good. Ric Flair, people say woo when he walks into a room. There's North and South Carolina called Flair Country because of all the illegitimate children he don't know about. Okay? Half of Charlotte is blonde-haired, blue-eyed kids. All right? That's Ric Flair. All right, here's the thing. If Ringo Starr, the drummer of the Beatles, walked into this room, no one goes woo. No one makes a peep because no one wanted to fuck Ringo. Newsflash, your grandmother, she only slept with Ringo to get to George, to get to Paul. Maybe, imagine John, you know what I mean? Just climbing your way up the Beatle cock ladder, you know what I'm talking about? Her name was Jude, so. He ruined the song. So here's the thing. I'm still arguing with this guy about this, and he just won't give it up. He's like 22 years old, long hair, creative guy. I was like, I thought we were like-minded, you know? And he's going, I don't understand these wrestlers, man. None of those wrestlers, yeah, I don't get it. Like, well, none of those wrestlers are attractive or whatever. I was like, yeah, a lot of wrestlers are like wonderfully, astonishingly attractive people, all right? I told you, Ric Flair walks in, boop, someone wants to go home with Ric Flair. I'm sorry, that's the way it is. No one wanted to be with Ringo, okay? I established that. If Dwayne The Rock Johnson walks in this room, we all get on our knees at the same time. Boy, I'm clear room. Not a gay man. God bless you if you are gay. God bless you, okay? Gun to my head, they say, you gotta be gay. We have a gun to your head. I say, can I choose? It's The Rock. Okay? I mean, I owe it to him. Something. The man's a national treasure. You know? Even just like an eye contact thank you hand job. You know what I'm talking about? It's like, thank you, sir. I want to smell what you're cooking. And I want to cook it for you. I know, it's fair. Yeah. Now, here's the thing. And he goes, well, who's the wrestler I like? So now I'm kind of turning the corner with him. I'm going to get him into wrestling. I'm going to find a wrestler who likes long-haired rock and roll guy. All right, I know these people. There's this one wrestler. I love him. He's a great man, great entertainer, absolute professional. Some people don't know wrestling, may not know his name, but I'll tell you his name. All right, he's a 7-foot-tall, covered in tattooed guy with two bad knees and one bad hip. He wrestled into his 50s, and he performed the gimmick of the dead man, the phenom, a gothic character, the Undertaker. Not on board over here on the left, all right. So here's the thing. For those of you that don't know who the Undertaker is, he's the goth kid from your high school if he could beat up the football team. The Undertaker. All right? Now, here's the thing. The Undertaker, I love him. And he goes, what has the Undertaker ever done that the Beatles haven't done? Oh, I'm losing you. I'm losing you. I'm going to bring you in. All right. Oh, what? Okay, I'll tell you what he's done. I'll tell you what he's done. Back to you, Hell's Kitchen. Okay, all right. You don't follow the wrestler, right? You understand how the matches work? You pin him to the mat. One, two, three. You know the basics of that one? Okay. There's this other match, though. My parents dropped me off. Rosemont Horizon. $20. Go have a good time. Go see your guy, The Undertaker, all right? I go and I'm excited to see him. I love him, The Undertaker. He's going to be in this different match. Not a basic pin him to the mat. One, two, three match. It's a buried alive match. Do you know how that one works, bud? Do you know how that one works? The loser gets buried alive. That's the match. That's how it ends. Ding, ding, ding. It's over. Your hero, The Undertaker, with two bad knees and one bad hip, got pummeled into a grave of leftover monster truck dirt from the week before. But you know what The Undertaker did for me and all of his fans, coast to coast, worldwide, that half the Beatles haven't done for their fans? He got out of the grave, and he continued to entertain his fans from coast to coast. Yeah, so. Oh, wow. Not married, huh?
1: 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I found them when they first started, when he was sitting in the backyard with a CB.
2: You got to be a pretty cold-hearted, empty individual not to tear up even just a little bit at the end of a romantic comedy. You know, like, What's Your Number with Anna Faris and Chris Evans? And I was watching that, and I started to tear up at the end when the guy gets the girl. And I turned to my girlfriend, who was with me at the time on the plane, you know, because I wanted to say thank you. Thank you for loving me and accepting me and letting me believe that true love can be real. But as I turned to say that, she just held up a calzone she had bought earlier at Sbarro's and brought on board, and she said, does this look like a double pussy? Are you crying? What were you about to say? I didn't know, dude. I just said, nothing. The top part looks more like a butt. Because what would you have said? Whenever I give my girlfriend or anybody else a gift, I like to scare them and I give them the gift. I call it skifting. You should try it. Videotape it. It's a lot of fun. Put it on YouTube. Let me know about it. Skifting. And on my girlfriend's birthday, I wanted to really scare her. Really good, because I got her an iPad. So I went and I wedged myself in between the washer dryer and the wall. That's a good hiding place, right? Ooh, the dryer's done. And I waited for about 20 minutes and then I heard her come home. And then I heard her go upstairs for a little while. And then I heard her come downstairs. And then I realized that on her birthday, she never said that she was gonna do laundry or be around or near the laundry machine. So then I just heard her get in her car and drive away. So then I'm the weirdest person wedged in between a wall and a washer dryer, probably in the world at that moment. So, you know, I went and wedged myself out of there, and I turned, and her cat scared the shit out of me. And he didn't have a dead bird or anything. Probably better that Karen and I, we split up. You ever been in a breakup so bad that Coldplay starts to make sense? Everything is yellow, you know what I mean? They are all spies, I'm serious, listen to the songs. I am so sorry. Acting so ridiculous. I'm so sorry. probably better that Karen and I broke up, you know? She never supported any of my ideas. She used to shop at Forever 21, which was weird because she hadn't been 21 forever. But I always wanted to come up with a men's clothing store for men that refuse to grow up called Never 22. Right? You know, the jerseys come with mustard and beer stains already on them. Hats already have sweat stains from masturbating while playing Call of Duty. Some of you have done it. You know, the jeans come with extra denim in the front for inappropriate erections. So do the pajamas. You know, for those moments when your girlfriend and you are naked in your bed and she's crying, wanting you to hold her, and you're like, also sorry about this. I know you're sad, but it's still kind of hot. Too real or not real enough? Probably the latter. It's better that we split up. She always made me do stuff that I didn't want to do. She's always having me go to yoga. You guys like yoga? I don't like it. It's too much stretching. Everyone's always stretching and their spandex is so tight. I was next to this woman and she was stretching. And, well, we're all adults. Her vagina popped out. Yeah. And not just a sliver, the whole thing. It's like, what do you do? How do you say, you know, how do you politely be like, excuse me?

0: Like a turkey running scared. And then the class ends, she gets up to leave, I don't know what to do, so I pick it up to bring it over to her, to give it back to her. I can't find her, I take it to the, you know, to the yoga instructor, and I'm like, hey. And just then she walks up and sees me and she goes, excuse me, is that my vagina in your hand? I didn't know what to do, I just looked at it, I said, I don't know, let me see if it has a name on it. Nope, I guess that's my vagina in my hand. Finders, keepers, losers, queefers. I am sorry about the last part, but it was better than the Queefer Sutherland tag. Oh, there was one. Couple characters. This character is a woman who has serious relationship issues. But she can only express them when she's talking to babies. Oh, how cute. 8 months old. Boo-cha-boo. 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What a handsome boy, huh? You're going to grow up to be a real lady killer, huh? Just fuck him and leave him. Just raw dog and don't leave a number, huh? Boo-cha-boo.
1: Teach your kids about black history. Don't y'all think we need to teach our kids about black history, though? I don't want them to grow up like me. I just learned that a black man invented the traffic light. Did y'all know that? Yeah. And I just learned my cousin is the reason they put the camera on top of the traffic light. I'm so proud of him. I went to the Smithsonian Black History Museum. Y'all gotta go see that. Yeah. They got a picture of Harriet Tubman leading the slaves to freedom, and she had a rifle in her hand. I asked the tour guide, was the rifle for people trying to catch them? Said, no, the rifle was for the slaves, because if they didn't want to go further, she would have to kill them so nobody would find out about the Underground Railroad. I'm thinking that's some motivation for your ass right there. Can you see that first slave that didn't go? Me like, Miss Tubman, I done fell and broke my leg. Ain't no way I can go. And she like, nah, Hucklebuck. That's what they used the name of back then, don't trip. I can't leave you here. You gonna tell about the Underground Railroad. Can't you see the bone coming through my leg? Ain't no way I can go. Then she go, ch-ch-ch. You know what? I can walk on this. I can run. Come on, y'all, come on. That slave went on to win 3 gold medals in the next Olympics. I'm kidding, white people. Don't go to work Monday. You know a guy named Hufflepuff won 3 gold medals.
2: Getting shit done. You can't tell me rockets were invented out of kindness. That was literally somebody going, oh, you don't think I can kill you from here? I'm gonna throw this shit so hard. The planet's gonna spin, and then it's gonna fall on your face. Who's the nerd now? That's the only reason why I went to the moon, is to piss off Russia. We left the planet to give somebody still on the planet the finger. They couldn't even see it, still did it. That's why we'll never go back. There's no one to kill. There was one space terrorist up there in a fucking week. Somebody even knocked over our flag. We'd be up there the next day just, ah! I'm watching you, space. We wanted to go to the moon so bad. We forgave all the Nazi scientists. All of them, literally, like people who use their power for evil. Get on in here. And they moved them all to my hometown of Huntsville, Alabama. And you have no idea how frustrating it is being from a town where you can't tell the difference between a racist, a scientist, and a racist scientist. That's fucking bullshit. They were like, hey, man, where are these Nazis going to fit in? Alabama. And they were right. No one even noticed the accent. We even named our civic center, our big stadium, after the main motherfucker. And called it the Wernher von Braun Civic Center. Still named that way to this day. Can you imagine forgiving that piece of shit? He was a Nazi, but also he was in the SS. You know what that stands for? Super, super Nazi. They gave him a goddamn stadium. Can you imagine the conversation to forgive that guy? He's like, hey man, heard you made rockets. Is that true? Yeah. Solid. I like that. Now, one more little question. I heard you also made soaps out of Jews. Is that also true? Yeah. Shit. Well, get on in here, you little scamp. We even had an NBA expansion team in the 1970s in the Wernher von Braun Civic Center called the Huntsville Rockets. Because the Huntsville Jew soaps didn't have the same rigor to it. Ironically enough, one of the few NBA expansion teams to not take off. Proved to be a bit of a challenger. Oh, don't Columbia bitch on me now.
3: Saw a story in the news the other day. It said a college kid in Indiana died of alcohol poisoning from drinking a beer bong in his ass. And I turned off the TV that night and I went to sleep and I slept the sleep of a thousand angels. For two reasons. One, that's a funny mental picture. And two, he's from Indiana, which is by far the dumbest state of all 50 states. If you haven't been, don't go. It's corn-fed inbreds wall to wall, just 200 miles east to west, just shit-shoveling, trailer-towing, sister-fucking at a truck stop, mullet-headed morons. With more fingers than teeth in the crowd the whole time I was there. Their state flag should be an X chromosome in a circle with a line going through it. This college kid in Indiana died of alcohol poisoning from a beer bong in his ass. For those of you who don't know, a beer bong sort of looks like this, okay? It's a funnel with a tube coming off of it. What you're supposed to do is put the tube into your mouth, you dump a beer in the funnel, you shotgun the whole thing in one sip, and you get hammered. This Mensa nominee took the tube, stuck it in his ass, his buddies formed a circle around him, which means more than one of them thought it was a good idea. They formed a circle around him, they dumped the alcohol in, they cheered him on, he squeezed his cheeks, he butt-sucked it in, he passed out right there on the frat house floor. Today's question, how could you cry at that funeral? I mean, just even if you felt bad, somebody would have had to tell you how this kid died. That image would have to be burned in your head the entire time. How could you walk past the casket any other way than in the name of the Father, the Son, and the... Because you'd be picturing this shit the whole time you're in there. And don't feel bad. Some of you clammed up when you found out this kid died. You shouldn't feel bad. This kid isn't in preschool. He was in college to further his education. There are kids that didn't get accepted to this school because he was deemed to be smarter than them. Don't feel bad. We all did stupid shit when we were young and dumb. I jumped off the roof of my house and twisted an ankle. One day I got high and licked the electrical outlet because I saw the dog do it once and I thought it'd be kind of cute to do it myself. Got a little jolt of the juice and that stopped me from ever doing it again. There was a rush in that. Where was the thrill in taking a bottle of alcohol in his ass? Where was the rush in that? Even if he lived throughout this story, where would be the rush the next day? It's better that he passed away, right? If he lived and woke up the next day, would people have cheered him on and high-fived him? He'd have woke up to the weirdest looks around his dorm room, wondering what the fuck's wrong with this kid, time to send him to therapy. Today's technological times, people have been taking pictures that have been all over YouTube, tagging his asshole with a hand in there, photobombing his taint, just trying to do whatever they could. 30 years from now at a college reunion where people have let that go? No, they'd walk up to him, Bob, 99 bottles of beer in your ass, 99 bottles of beer. It's better that it ended this way. And if you still feel bad, don't worry because they teach anatomy in college to top it all off. And even if they didn't, that's common sense. When you take a shit, you don't wipe your tongue. When you get thirsty, you don't stick it in your ass. I'm just saying, this lady here, how old are you, ma'am? Okay, give me like a bracket. 60? Okay, this lady here is 60, laughing her ass off at this beer bong and a kid's ass thing, and half you guys clam up because you're worried about being politically correct. Loosen the fuck up. If you can learn anything from this beautiful lady up here, it's that nothing in life is too serious. And she's way older than 60. Obviously, we know that. We know you're lying. No, I'm kidding. I'm kidding. I am kidding.
4: 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This is Rob Schneider saying, you can do it.
5: But, like, honestly, this emphasis on beauty wouldn't even bother me so much if we weren't becoming so dumb. It's literally killing us at this point. The second I heard somebody go, coronavirus is caused by 5G, I'm like, this is forever. This is forever. I think that's why my biggest pet peeve is sexy idiots with high self-esteem. They drive me insane. Like, one of my guy friends looks like a Chippendales dancer, right? Very handsome. This idiot had never asked me out, never hit on me, just came up behind me once and bit me on the neck and then went, I bet you're so wet right now. I was like, what? I was like, nope, never been drier. What the fuck? In fact, my vagina was so dry, I could sit on a wine stain and pull it out of carpet. That's how dry. That honestly might be the first applause break I've gotten for dry pussy, but I'll take it. I'll take it. I will take it. Wow, but here's how confident this idiot is, right? He literally was shocked that didn't work. He was like, oh, come on, you know you want this. I was like, honestly, I did, until I followed you on Instagram and saw you spell Halloween with a Y. Now, I'm so sorry, you're gonna be alone this Halloween. I cannot. It's brutal. I blame social media, too, for making everybody so image conscious. Everybody there is so fake. The night after one of my girlfriends went out partying, she had the nerve to post a status.
6: Like, I want to thank Jesus for being the one source of happiness in my life. Hashtag blessed.
5: I'm such a hater, I just wrote underneath. I'm like, really? Because that line of blow you did off of the bouncer's dick made you pretty happy. Hashtag Jesus is watching. Who was that for? Who was that? Like, everyone who knows her knows she's full of shit. Does she think she's going to get to the gates of heaven and St. Peter is going to be like, well, normally we check for adultery and murder, but I see over 1,000 prayer hand emojis. Clearly you've been too deep in prayer to clap them cheeks. Welcome into heaven, my child. What are you? Wild. Instagram is the worst, too. Because, like, here's the thing. If you work out, you got a six-pack, you want to post that body, go ahead. You know, you put in the effort. Just don't quote poetry underneath it. It's so weird. Like, the only thing deep about your gym selfie is your camel toe. Like, I can't. I saw this one dude, right? Guys do this shit too. He was skinny and then he was jacked. And underneath it, he wrote, "Be the change you wish to see in the world." I was like, did that mean he had just quote Gandhi? I was like, oh my God, does he think Gandhi cared about the gym? I'm like, wait, do you think Gandhi was fasting to get into his summer bod? You know, Gandhi, the inventor of hot boy summer, what are you doing? What are you doing? Even the way they talk to us is very image obsessed. Like, they had these PSAs up in the bathroom that were like, drinking and driving makes good people look bad. I was like, yeah, it also kills other people, right? Like, screw what you look like. I'm like, who is in charge of these public safety announcements? I like to think it was just some rich chick from Beverly Hills. They're like, all right, Tiff, what do you have for us?
6: Don't shake babies.
5: Is that because it's bad for the baby? And it's like,
6: no, because it makes your arms jiggle, yuck.
5: How did you get this job?
6: My dad owns paper. It's like, okay.
5: That makes sense. That makes a lot of sense.
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8: Another big issue is performance-enhancing drugs, right? They had a steroid hearing in baseball in front of Congress. Yeah, Mark McGwire's all crying or whatever. Turns out one of the long-term effects of overusing steroids is it makes you cry like a pussy in front of the country. You know? You know, they want to get rid of performance-enhancing drugs. I say, fuck that. I want to see how fast a human being can run. I want to watch Barry Bonds hit a triple off the wall and burst into flames when he's around a second. And he can blame the media or whatever he needs to do. It's a drug that makes people better at what they do, but it's not allowed. If there was a drug that made you better at what you do, would you take it? Hell yeah. That's right. I'm sure there's a way I could juice this microphone for some of the Pope jokes I got coming up later. It's amazing. If we had a drug that made us smarter, would we slip it into Alabama's water supply as a test? Put a little bit in the president's Capri Suns, give him a little. Can't spell wrong without W. Performance enhancing drugs, man. You know, they want to get rid of it from sports, but you know what? Sports is entertainment. That's all that sports is. If they want to get rid of all the performance enhancing drugs from entertainment, holy shit, they'll have to empty out the Rock and Roll Hall of Fame. Richie Valens and Pat Boone. I mean, can Aerosmith get in with just the stuff they put out since Toys in the Attic?
9: No way.
8: Exactly, man.
9: No way.
8: And performance-enhancing drugs have helped. You guys saw the movie Ray. He did a lot of damn heroin, didn't he? I don't remember a lot of hits after he got off the smack. It was like, you got the right one, baby. And that was a Pepsi commercial. And Ray Charles Dyan reminded me of something, man. He comes from an era that doesn't exist anymore. When he was coming up, he came from the era of the superstar blind musician. Him, Ronnie Millsap, Stevie Wonder, but now those guys are the dodo bird of that category. There's no young guys coming up. We need to start poking some damn musicians in the eye. Fill that void, right? How much better would Bobby Brown's life be if he couldn't see, you know? Oh, yeah. It's hard to find the crack pipe when you can't see the crack pipe. Whitney Houston could duck a couple more punches and both their careers would take back off. Michael Jackson's on trial. He said he was manhandled by the police. Shit, you gotta be a man first, motherfucker. Come on. The Michael Jackson joke. It's the performance-enhancing drug of comedy. Right there for you. Another thing I started to notice about sports, because I'm a big sports fan, is a lot of the nepotism that's in sports, right? A lot of second-generation guys. NASCAR's got a lot, although technically I don't really consider NASCAR a sport. I think it's good entertainment, you know? People get mad sometimes, especially in the South. They'll be like, that's more than driving around a circle, junk boy. They're right, it's an oval. So, you know. Yeah, we don't want to argue geometry with a NASCAR. But there's a ton of it, almost every sport. Baseball, Barry Bonds, Ken Griffey Jr., Jose Cruz Jr., Gary Matthews Jr., whole list. Football, the Mannings, Kellen Winslow Jr., Greasy, Sims, whole list of second-generation guys. You know what sport has hardly no second-generation players? It's basketball. You'd think the NBA would be littered with second-generation players, especially with all the illegitimate kids those guys have been there should be at least one Sean Kemp Jr. running around the league. Wilt Chamberlain slept with 20,000 women, man. The whole bench of the Eastern Conference All-Star team should be like, Chamberlain, Chamberlain, Chamberlain. Nothing like Chamberlain, it battles with Chamberlain. Up the court pass, Chamberlain picks up. Oh, it's blocked by Chamberlain. Oh, the Chamberlain. Coach Chamberlain calls timeout. It's like, Coach, what were you thinking when your boy was hitting that game-winning three-pointer at the buzzer? I was just trying to figure out which one was his mama. Why the hell his brother wasn't guarding him? There's a couple kickers in the NFL. There's only 28 kickers good enough to be world class and be in the NFL and all the world. And two of them are brothers, the Grammaticas, right? And they got two more that are in college. They got another shot at being in the NFL. So it's four world class kickers, all from the same mom. That lady's like a kicker factory. You know, there's some college coach like Bobby Bowden down at FSU. He's tired of losing because he's kicking every couple of years. He's sitting around with his sisters. He's like, look, boys, we're going to need a kicker in about 17 years. Why don't y'all go fuck Miss Grammatica?

0: people over 30. Women over 30, though, something happens. Yes. But something happens, ladies, when you hit 30, you get mean. No, you don't become mean people in general. You're mean to guys trying to flirt with you. You're mean to me, basically, is what I'm trying to say. That's what I'm getting at. You become mean to me personally. I don't know what it is. I was at a happy hour a few weeks ago. There was a group of ladies drinking by the bar. One of them dropped their purse. So I just went to tell them. I was like, excuse me, I think you had dropped something. They're like, excuse me, none of us are interested. So why don't you go home, little short man? Yeah, you and your short little tie and your little vest, just run on home to your tree with you and your Keebler elves, make your little cookies. That's mean, right? There's no call for that. But you want to know what I did after? I just left. Well, I mean, when you get called a Keebler elf by an entire pack of women, you got no choice. It's not like you can sit at the bar and look cool after that. No, but let me tell you something. Ladies over 30, I appreciate your upfront, blunt honesty. Because, and ladies, you know this is true, if those had been women in their 20s, they would have had me buying them drinks all night before they told me to get lost. Right? But women in their 30s, they got their own money. They don't need me. They buy their own sangria. My favorite thing about day drinking, though, is it has to be the table of drunk moms that's always there. Moms, when you get together and drink together, you're just so entertaining. I love you. You always have such a great time. You're happy to see each other. You're laughing. You're drinking. Every 5 minutes, you do a toast proclaiming how much you hate your husband and kids. Every 5 minutes, just, okay, raise them up, ladies. Now, we deserve this time away from our fat husbands and annoying little brat kids. So. Oh, my gosh. But, ladies, I always find that weird because, moms, I see you on social media all the time posting things like, my husband and my children are my rock. And if it weren't for them, I couldn't even breathe. I would not be the person I am today without them. And then I see you out drinking, you're like, forget those people, they ruined my life! Another round of Moscow Mules, let's go! And if you want to know if the table of moms is too drunk, when you hear one of them say, I am a good mother. That's last call right there. That's... If I'm out somewhere and I hear that, I'm like, everyone be quiet. I gotta listen. It's getting good. Because that's when you all join in, right? Yes, we're all good mothers, okay? You know, just because we're hammered on a Saturday night. What's that? Wednesday afternoon, okay. You're gonna get all technical on me. Oh my gosh, is it Wednesday? I was supposed to pick up my daughter like 4 hours ago. But you know what? I'm teaching her to be independent. She's gotta learn to get home herself. I don't care if she's four, she needs to learn. No, but moms, I really do. I love watching you out. You're always, it's just, it's infectious. You know, you're having a good time. It makes me wanna have a good time. You ever out somewhere and you see a table of dads together? It's the most depressing thing you will ever see in your whole life. It's so sad. Just a group of dads just sitting around. Oh. It's like watching the last 20 minutes of Titanic. I can't even, just wanna look away. Group of dads, and they don't even look each other in the eye. They just look down at the table, just like. Oh, man. Well, this isn't how I thought my life was gonna turn out. I didn't think it was gonna be like this. No.
1: But these burgers are pretty good. Burgers aren't bad. Yeah, who said that? Was that you, Frank? I'd look up at you, but I'm dead inside. I can't, I don't have the willpower. But you're right, the burgers are pretty decent. I wouldn't exactly call this medium well, but whatever. I mean, who am I to complain? So should we get another round of Michelob Ultras or whatever? I have to stop it there. I'm getting depressed to just acting that out.
2: Biggest trouble I got. I wasn't even a troublemaker kid. There's some kids that are bad seeds. You can just tell the genetic, you know, makeup 666. They got it. Now, I was a good kid. I tried to be a good kid. I got in trouble. I grew up in a small, in a snow town. I grew up in the winter in Wisconsin, and we always had to throw snowballs at moving cars. That was an irresistible temptation. Have you ever done that, no matter where you live? If there's snow on there, have you done taking a snowball, throwing at a moving car? A little bit, 11, 12 years old, you've never done it? It's a great experience. It really is. I'm thinking, okay, I got a wet snowball, and if you live in a winter area, you know that it's got to be the right car to pick. It can't be anybody. It's got to be the oldest bastard in town. An octogenarian, 79 years old or older, with pants above his nipples and hair coming out of his ears to filter out rock and roll. Inch-thick, bionic, bifocal glasses and a big red gin blossom and that Russian furry flap hat on, you know, one flap up and one flap down. He's driving a 1976 Pontiac Catalina with a blinker that's been on since Kalamazoo. The seatbelt's hanging out, making sparks on the

0: oh, that makes Battleship look like baby shit at that particular point. You got Fred Mertz with a full diaper coming at you. That look on his face. You damn kids, I'll call the cops on every one of you. Man, that's fun. I never figured out, why did they get so upset? That's why it's fun, though. If they wouldn't have cared, we would have stopped throwing it after one snowball. End of game. No, they get mad. Oh, okay, we'll do it again. Wah. I never figured out, why are you mad, old man? You're going to die soon. Your car's almost paid for. It doesn't leave a mark on it. It's over in 2 seconds. Come on, go hear some Benny Goodman and shut up or do something. Then, years later, I drove a car myself, and I got hit with a snowball. Ever had that happen to you? Oh, it's quite a different story. I have to relay that message because it happened to me as I'm driving to the mall in the middle of December with snowflakes wafting out of the sky, Christmas music coming out of the stereo, you know, and I'm driving. My mind's a million miles away. Fa-la-la-la-la, la-la-la. Oh, I got a Fred Sanford stage 3 grabber going on. I got to go right to the car wash because I just soiled my car. My front seat looks like Kurt Cobain's wall. We need a wet vac over here, Julio. Ah, that's why they got so mad when I was a kid.
1: Everybody, it's Christopher Titus. You're listening to Steve, Tui, and Tony Carr. For God's sakes, let's make comedy great again.
2: But I had a great time in Canada. And my last stop, my last stop was down in Austin, Texas, and I did a festival down there. And there's a local company there called Fleshlight. I don't know if you guys know what that is. It's a sex toy company for men. And let me just say, there's such a faux pas in our culture that like men, we're just not allowed to have sex toys. And women are. I know that. Don't be surprised. Like, you know that to be true. If I went to a woman's house and I opened a bedside table and there were just 100 dildos in a drawer of all shapes and sizes and colors and all that stuff, there was 100 of them, I would just go, oh, okie dokie, and close the drawer. But if a woman came to a man's house and found one, she'd be like, he's a psycho! He's gonna kill me! One sex toy. I mean, like, as a guy, if you went to a store and bought a sex toy, the guy at the counter would be like, here's your fake vagina, sicko. And he works there. You know what I mean? He's judging me, and he works there. But this company is based out of there. This company, Fleshlight, is based out of Austin, and they gave out these sex toys as a joke for comedians. They were like, it's a gag gift. It's a gag gift for you guys. And everyone's like, this is so funny. And I was like, this is. I'll see you guys later. Of course I'm going to try it. Of course I'm going to try it. What are you talking about? Like, that's my only opportunity because I can't go buy one, like I said. And it's unfair because you guys, women, you have it made. It's great. I know why we're not allowed to have sex toys, because when you do it, I'm sure it's beautiful. You get your little pocket rocket, your little tiny thing, your little rabbit, and you're just like... It sounds like someone's vacuuming next door. Is that a vacuum in there? Star Wars? Are they watching Star Wars? What is that? But I get it. I'm sure it's beautiful. You're on silk sheets. I'm sure Boyz II Men is in the background. I'm sure it's gorgeous, okay? But not with us. We are disgusted. We're like little trolls just hiding gold, like, get out of here! Go away! It's disgusting. Like, we're gross. Like, if aliens came down and they didn't know what masturbation was and they walked in on a woman, they'd go, whoa, that looks fun. Keep doing that. And if they walked in on a guy, they'd be like, ah, what are you doing? You're hurting your body. What are you doing? Ripping it off. Stop ripping it off. You're going to hurt it. But the worst part of all of it, the worst part of the whole thing was when you're done, it's a fantastic thing. I had a great time with it. But when we're done as men, when we're done, it's not over, okay? It's not over because we've spilled, okay? I spilled. Oh, I spilled. Look what you did. Look what you did again. You spilled again. You made a mess. We're always making a mess. You know what that's like, ladies? That's like eating a nice steak at a great restaurant. And not you can't just sit back and go, ah, great steak. The moment you're done, you got to go, oh, great steak. And then just hit a glass of water all over the table and dab it up slowly like, I'm a bad person.

0: That's where all the guilt comes from. Like, I'm gross. I don't like myself. That's how God punishes us. Like, and now you clean it up. You clean it up. What you did. Look what you did.
1: We all have insecurities. Every one of us. But it's how you deal with those insecurities that I think really makes who you are, you know? Like, I was in the airport recently, all right? I get to the airport. I was flying from Detroit to Chicago. I get to the airport, absolute madness. It's fucking crazy in there. Security was beefed up. I had no idea what was going on, all right? Turns out, Barack Obama was also flying from Detroit to Chicago at the exact same time I was, all right? He wasn't on my flight. I'm pretty sure he had other arrangements. It's not like he was going to end up sitting next to me like, oh, what's up? I'll trade you the window seat for some free healthcare that's actually free. Let's talk about this. You're not going to catch Barack Obama flying coach on Southwest. Biden, maybe. Right? I could see Barack Obama giving Joe Biden the wrong times for a flight. Just to avoid having him on Air Force One. Like, yep, the flight's at 7. Let's go ahead and tell Joe it's at 8. I don't want him around my kids because he looks like a fucking pedophile. So then you just see a sad Joe Biden out front of the airport terminal wearing one of those dumb bowling shirts and socks and sandals trying to figure out how to book a last-minute flight on his smartphone that he can't. He's just like, hey, what's that travel website that Captain Kirk runs? It's Priceline, Joe. It's Priceline. So I'm in the airport. Barack Obama's in the airport. Two very high-profile Americans at the same time. He's the president of the United States. I was in a tire commercial. Reputable. Reputable tires. So I'm about to walk through security, and I put my backpack on that BK broiler thing, and I send it through. Right? And then I walk through, and I'm about to step through the metal detector, and they take my hat, which I understand. They take my hat. They wanted to see what was going on. I could have anything under this hat, anything. Anything except hair, pretty much. You don't know what I got under here. I could be dangerous. I could have fucking dynamite, pages of the Quran, more than 3 ounces of toothpaste. I understand the seriousness of national security, right? So they give me my hat back and they're like, you're free to go. And I'm like, all right, I grab my backpack and I'm about to continue to my gate. But then I noticed that the next gentleman about to walk through the metal detector is wearing a toupee. And they just fucking let him walk right through. They didn't check him at all. I was like, that's bullshit. This charlatan gets to just walk right through. The guy with the hat made of hair, you don't want to know what's going on under that. He's way more suspicious than I am. He's practically in disguise right now. This is horseshit. I'm pretty sure if I showed up to the airport wearing a fake mustache, I would get tackled to the ground before I printed off my boarding pass. They'd be like, what are you doing wearing a disguise in the airport? Don't you know the president's here? I'm like, I can't grow a mustache. It comes in all patchy. My insecurities have led me to the most embarrassing kinds of lies. I'm just saying, if they were going to check under my hat, they should have checked under that guy's toupee. Because it's the same shit. It's the exact same shit. And if that TSA agent didn't know that that guy was wearing a toupee, then he should have been fired on the fucking spot. Because anyone in here can spot a toupee. Anyone. Anyone in here can spot a toupee. You always know when someone's wearing a toupee. Every time you see a guy wearing a toupee, part of your brain is like, is that a... And then another smarter part of your brain is like, fuck yeah, that's a toupee right there. That's exactly what that liar's trying to pull off. They should have checked him too. That's all I'm saying. I make my way to my gate. I sit down at the airport at my terminal, right? About to board. You sit in the airport. The seats are back to back. Boom. You're sitting back to back with somebody. No one's behind me. 2 seconds later, dude appears. Boom. And he's got a ponytail. And this dude's ponytail is arcing into my area. Just right up on my neck. Like, we shared his ponytail. We shared it. It was like Avatar. We connected. And then I got on that magnificent beast, and I rode him all the way to Starbucks. And that will be in theaters this spring.
2: You gotta have a phone, though, if you want to get women. I'm single. And Oh, thanks for laughing at my loneliness. That's cool. I've dated a weird string of women. The last chick let's just be super honest tonight. I'm gonna regret all of this that I'm saying when I'm in the monastery in like 10 years from now. I dated a stripper for a while. That was a rebound for me, which is neat. It made sense with what I do, okay? I'm up late at night, guys. I'm not out during the day or whatever. I'm up at night, and I keep really weird hours, sleep all day, work all night type thing. And so we matched up. We had similar schedules and stuff. It made sense. And one of my friends was like, why don't you just date a female comic? But strippers do this crazy thing where, yeah, they make money, which is nuts. Comics don't do that. I'm just bringing home every. Oh, you did it again! Wow, you're good at that. Crazy. There's some messed up advertising for her though. She used to strip out at Woody's. If you've never been to Woody's, Woody's is right next to a gas station. It's basically a gas station strip club combo. You made it. All those tattoos, they did good, you know. This won't bother anybody. Sure, yeah. Gas station strip club combo. What kind of advertising? Does that make you feel good when you show up to work and you drive by that? Girls, girls, girls, $1, $1, $1. Gas, $3.67.
3: Might as well pull in.
2: It's cheaper than Taco Bell or gambling at McDonald's. She was a live one. She had a kid and whatever. Thank God, not mine. We'll get into that in a second. You know how you can tell you found a classy one? They got that feather in their hair. That's how you know you found a whore, guys. The feather in the hair equals whore. I don't care what you say, it's classy. It looks on me it looks, no. On everybody it looks dumb. It looks stupid. Let the advertising warp your mind and think that that's what you should wear in your hair. You look like an idiot. Dead bird, oh, put that in my hair.
3: I killed my carrier pigeon, can I still have the job?
2: Idiots. They're called snap feathers. I'm up at like 3 a.m, guys. I see these infomercials, okay? This is the advertising I consume, all right? I'm sure you guys see normal stuff all day. This is what I watch. And they're like, snap feathers, 3 feathers for $10. What? $3 for $10.
0: Wow, man, can you throw a rock and a stick in there too and maybe some peanuts and complete my scavenger hunt at Camp Wopsy? Wow, man. What are you doing for me here, right? So what's that, the style? Like,
3: oh, you'll have sweet dreams. You sleep, I've got a dream catcher in my hair. Yeah, that gas station ornament looks great in your
0: dreads. Wow, it's cool, lady. Here's a news flash. Native Americans called and they want their style back.
2: I'm kidding, guys. They drunk dialed and they want their land back. But we won't give it to them, will we? No, of course not.
0: White people in Iowa crowd?
4: Yeah, you get into awkward things. I had this happen recently after a show. It was a great show. And this woman came up to us and to a bunch of the comics. And she was talking to us and she was awesome at first. But then it took such a weird turn. Out of nowhere, she goes, so you have 2 boys, right? I'm like, yeah, yeah. She's like, all right, well, let me just say this. You better raise those boys to be good men. And I'm like, well, yeah, I mean, that's the goal of every father, right? To raise boys to be good men. I'm like, where the hell is she going with this? And then she says this. She goes, good, good. Because we don't need any more mass shooters, do we? The fuck? Like, what? Like, are you... calm down, lady. I mean, the one can barely hold up his head. The other, I'm trying to get the color between the lines. Let's pump the brakes. I'll get to mental health and firearm safety eventually, you psycho. It's like, Jesus Christ. What an insane thing to say to someone. I did take a step back, though. I took a step back, fellas, and I realized there is some truth to the fact that over 99% of mass shooters are men. That is true. Over 99% of mass shooters are men. But they're not handsome men. And obviously my boys, I mean. You ever notice that? It's a lot of ugly looking dudes shooting up places. So I think I want to propose a law that both the right and left could get behind, in which we just simply ban ugly men from buying guns. And I think we'll see some numbers go down, you know? It's like, dude, what do you need a gun for? To protect the family you don't have? You're fucking ugly. Come on. Right? I also want to say, looking around this room, the dudes who aren't laughing, you're suspect. Throwing that out there. I thought the nice thing about that joke was like it's a game of chess. If you're an ugly guy, you're like, I better laugh just in case. Ha, ha, ha, yeah, ha, ha. I can buy a gun, right? Ha. I guess the good question would be, how do you enforce that law? I think you could tell. Certain things you could just tell, right? It's like, you ever watch the local news and they're like, suburban high school janitor turns out to be child molester, and they show his picture and you're like, no shit, look at that guy. How the fuck did he get a second interview, let alone hired to work around kids? Clearly he's a child molester, you know. They always look the part, right? Same principle would apply. Some ugly dude walks into a gun store. Store owner's just like, dude, I'm like, you're making this awkward for both of us now. Come on, man. Oh, I can tell it's a new haircut. The answer's still no. I don't know what to tell. Like, let me go work out, come back in 6 months. I don't know, man. Got society to think about, right?
5: Hey, this is Steve Trevino. You're listening to Tony and Steve on the comedy dealio thingio. You know what I mean. Look, if you like comedy, if you live comedy, you're listening to the right station. This is Steve Trevino. Tony and Steve, listen to them. They're hilarious. I'm hilarious. The show's hilarious. If you love comedy, you're listening to the right place.
6: I have a bad habit. I'm always running late. I have a habit. If I have to be somewhere that's kind of important, I always wait to shave when I get into my car. Like, I keep an electric razor in the glove compartment and I always shave on the road. And I was in a situation where I was shaving. Halfway through my shave, the batteries died. And I'd only done half my face. And you can't go out like that. I thought I was going to have to cancel my job interview. Luckily, I had my Phantom of the Opera mask. So, guess who got that job? I don't know, a doorman won't let me in the building, but that's fine, because I can't wake up that early. That's good. Cause I got a really crappy alarm clock. It's one of those clock radios, and the tuning knob came off, and it's stuck on the Spanish station. So that's what I end up waking up to every morning, which screws me up during my day, because out of habit, anytime I hear someone speaking Spanish, I'll just automatically hit them on top of the head and go to sleep for 9 minutes. Which is a problem, because I'm a high school Spanish teacher. I'm not a high school Spanish teacher, obviously. But I did used to work at the Sharper Image in the robot department. Boss constantly on my ass. You know, I wasn't a very good employee. You know, finally he drags me into his office. He's like, all right, Mike, this is ridiculous. You need to be here on time. These robots aren't going to sell themselves. Yet. So I don't work there anymore. I guess it was inevitable. I fell off a roof recently. And thank you. Good job. Good job for proving gravity. I was always wondering about that. But you did it. I fell off a roof recently, and Tim Allen's life flashed before my eyes. I was immediately ashamed. I didn't know what was going on. I'm just like, oh, I can't believe I did the Shaggy Dog. What was I thinking? And I had a near-death experience. I saw a bright white light, like brightest light you could ever see. And I followed it. But I wound up coming back because, as it turns out, heaven is infested with moths. They should really turn that light down or get a bug zapper in that tunnel. Because they're ghost moths, but they will still nibble your ectoplasmic attire. Not in my America. Like most Americans, when I die, I plan to have my body frozen so they can bring me back. when they discover a cure for whatever I die from, like, you know, a plummet from a roof. And I know what you're thinking. You're like, wait a minute, Mike. You freeze yourself. You come back 200 or 300 years later. All your jokes are old and stale. One step ahead of you. I've already written jokes for the future. Here we go. So I just flew in from Vegas, and boy, are my arms tired. From shoveling plutonium into my jetpack's fuel cells. So how about this weather we're having? It's like we only have two seasons, red giant and white dwarf. It's like as soon as I put on my Ray-Bans to prevent my soul from boiling out of my ocular cavities, I walk outside and my nervous system crystallizes. So how about these people still being bred through sexual intercourse? It's like, hello, that's what we have cloning farms for. Hey, 2185 called. They want their belly buttons back. You know what I'm trying to say? So I'm on my way to the Crab Nebula. It's a long trip. I'm minding my own business, trying to take a cryogenically induced catnap, when the fucking squid baby behind me starts kicking the back of my slumber pod. So I stand up, I politely ask the father, hey, could you quit your kid from kicking the back of my seat? And the father gets up, all like, whatever that is in squid. And you can't let these squid peoples get one upsies on you, so what do you do? What do you? You challenge them to a game of patty cake, that's right. Because squid people, they forget all about their suction cups. So he's all like, patty, and he gets all stuck together. And I'm like, now sit down, shut your kid up, and fill my pen with ink. I'm going to write a joke about this. Some of these robots have the sharper image trying to sell themselves. Look at that. Oh. Some of you guys probably aren't ready for those jokes. But your kids are going to love them. Thank you very much. I'm Mike Wiley. You guys have been great.

0: Mike Wiley, everybody, Mike Wiley. Come on, keep it going for him.
1: I think unlimited data has ruined relationships. Because back in the day, you used to think before sending a text. That shit costs money. I see some people with cricket in here that look confused. When Night and Weekend Minutes came out, that changed the game. You guys remember that, Night and Weekend Minutes? You spent your whole day prepping for that one text. You're like, ooh, girl, once it hits 7:31, you're about to get a flurry of messages. If you're real poor, your Night and Weekend Minutes didn't start till like 11:30 at night. Like when water got cheaper by 8 cents. You're like, ooh, girl, once I run this dishwasher, you're about to get a little amount of exclamation points. But unlimited data just allows anyone to projectile bomb at their useless insight at any point. And dudes are definitely the worst offenders of this, right? And I know this because I have female friends who use Tinder, and every time they show me a conversation with a guy on Tinder, it goes like this, okay? Man, we're gonna act it out. You be you, I wanna be a guy on Tinder, just be natural, okay? Do you like fries or tater tots?
2: Fries.
1: Do you like getting your asshole licked? That's every conversation on Tinder! That's every conversation! You know he's answer, by the way, it's rhetorical. I don't know if he knows, we all know he's right? But if that costs money, apparently it's true. Okay, if that costs money, dudes won't be that cavalier with communication, right? I think men just talk way too aggressively about sex. I nailed it. I smashed it. I beat it up. Are you having sex or making a frittata? What is happening?
3: Yeah, that's who I am. Doing pretty good from a big family. Clap your hands. Anyone from a big family? I know we got Southsiders here. We got Northsiders here. Yeah, yeah. How many people in your family? How many siblings you got? Yeah, how many? You got five? You're of six? Cool. I'm of four. I'm the fourth of five kids. Fourth of five kids. Irish Catholic family. Any Catholics here? Clap your hands. Any Catholics? Stop clapping. That is premarital clapping, young lady. I saw it. It sounds like a hip on a bare ass is what it sounds like. And it is wrong, and you better pray about it. For my non-Catholic friends, let me bring you in. That's our little love language, okay? It's a little cute institutionalized shame just in us, you know? It's the coal, the train engine of my life, you know what I mean? And my mom has a dirty shovel, all right? All right, honestly, yeah, it's a whole lot. I know who I am. I'm the fourth of five kids. Back to you, miss. I'm not done. I love how I ask the one person, then I go back to them, like, please let it be someone else. It's okay. I'm not ice. You're fine. You're not going anywhere. You said you're of the children. Which one are you biologically? Which one are you? You're three of six? Okay, you ready for the tough question here? I'm four of five. Where do you rank amongst the children in your mother's heart? What? Number one? Boldface fucking lie, okay? Okay? Come on, I'm on here performing next to flames from someone's t-shirt in 1996. Wait, I'm waiting for Guy Fieri to come on here and do like a line of blow on the stage. So you're three out of six. It's good. It's good for you. I'm the fourth of five Kellum kids. And just so you know, there's five Kellum kids. Not in the top five Kellum kids. Okay? I'm doing this right now.
4: 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Relax. We're joking.
5: I like when women are talkative in bed, but not too talkative. I'll explain. This one girl, her sentences were too long. I feel like the sentences to women should be short. Clip sentences, 3 to 5 words. Lick my clit, suck my tits. You like that? Yeah, I like that. Spank my ass. Short sentences. But she was saying stuff like, what was it about me at the bar that made you want to come up to me and talk to me initially? In my bed? Well, what happened was the girl that I was really going for, she left, so I had a lot of liquor in me. I wasn't gonna give up on the night. But what was it? Why were you so drawn to me? Because I thought you wouldn't do this shit right here. She just kept talking. Hannibal, let's build this up, make it a special experience. I want you to fuck me all night. You gonna fuck me all night? Nah, not at all. How long you gonna fuck me for? Between 17 and 21 minutes. But she talked so much, it was horrible. It was the first time I ever came fast out of spite. Like, I gotta come and go to bed and sleep off your personality. You put me in a funny mental place. I probably have a weird dream because of you. I meet some crazy women. I met this one girl at a bar. It was 3 in the morning. We had some drinks, go back to her place. 4 in the morning, we get there. She says, all right, don't try to hook up with me. Like, don't try to hook up. You just brought me, a stranger, back to your place at 4 in the morning. What's your motivation? Because you couldn't possibly think I want to talk with you this long. And she said, I would like to hook up, but I recently had an abortion. I said, well, do you want to have another one? I didn't say that. I will never say something like that out loud. Fix your face. Don't look at me like that. I didn't say that. Why would she tell me that, though? You know, I don't deserve that information from you. You just met me. Where are your boundaries? You are oversharing right now. You know how I am? I got good buddies that don't even know how many siblings I have. And you telling me this an hour in? Whatever, girl. It's going to be all right. You just take it one day at a time. And I will pray for you and keep you in my thoughts.
2: I was her first love.

0: What's up, Chicago? This is Bill Bellamy. You're listening to the Chicago Comedy Scene Radio. And of course, you're listening to the dynamic duo, Tony Carr and Steve Tui.
1: I just did a week of shows at a casino. I walked in there, the guy's giving me the tour. He's like, oh, here we got blackjack over here. We got seven card stud. I was like, where's the Uno table? No, you guys got crazy eights at least? No? Tell me, go fish. You know, I was like, one of my buddies made a list of the poker hand values, what hands beat other hands, and he wrote them all in ascending order of what beats what. I kept losing still. They were laughing at me. I was like, what's up? He told me he knows what hand I have. I was like, how? He goes, that's where your finger stops on the list. I was like, I'm in. Wait a second. But I'm still in. I'm an idiot. I tell you this, man. The first time I heard a Texas Hold'em, I thought it was a fence to keep out the Mexicans. I can do that joke because I don't see a lot of mustaches in the audience.
2: What else pissed me off recently? I did this. I feel like I was stupid. If you order a double cheeseburger, how many slices of cheese are you expecting on your double cheeseburger?
3: Two.
2: So I'm not stupid? Okay, great. So I went to a Burger King and I ordered a double cheeseburger. And I go and I sit down and I unwrap it. And there's only one slice of cheese in this double cheeseburger. And Sherman's not having it. So I go to the front. And the guy's there, and he's like, oh, hey, welcome back. Is there anything wrong? I'm like, oh, no, this place is great. The facilities are wonderful. You're excellent. The place is nice and clean. Here's the thing. I ordered a double cheeseburger, and I only got one slice of cheese. Help me out. And he goes, sure, no problem. What do you need me to do? And I was like, I want another slice of cheese from my double cheeseburger. I want what I ordered. And he's like, oh, okay, great. And he goes around the corner. And he talks to an upper, like a manager guy, and he comes back and he goes, I'm sorry, I can't help you. And I was like, what? What do you mean you can't help me? And he goes, this is what a double cheeseburger is now. And I was like, no, did you just hear what you just said? This is not a double cheeseburger. This is a double burger with cheese. I want a double cheeseburger. Can we make that happen, what I said? And he's like, I'm sorry, I can't. I'm like, who do I have to talk to? I become that guy. I'm like, where's an upper? I need a manager now. And he's like, okay, I'll be right back. And he goes around the corner and he talks to that guy and he comes and the manager comes up and he's like, hey, welcome to Burger King, can I help you? I'm like, oh yeah, everything's great, the facilities are wonderful, your employee's great, the facilities are very clean. Here's the thing. I ordered a double cheeseburger and I only got one slice of cheese. Help me out. And he goes, I'm sorry, I can't help you. This is what a double cheeseburger is now. I was like, nope, this is not a double cheeseburger. This is a cheeseburger with extra patty. I want a double cheeseburger. I want what I said. And he's like, I can't. I'm like, what do I have to do for cheese? What? This is not a hard thing. He's like, 35 cents. I was like, 35 cents? No, and I didn't do it. I just ate the double cheeseburger with the one slice of cheese, and I hated it. And so I went home, and I called corporate. So I called corporate, and right away a machine picks up, and the machine's like, hey, thank you for calling Burger King Corporate. If you have any complaints or concerns, please dial. And it gives me another phone number, and it hangs up on me. And I was like, what? You can't, I'm going to add that to my list when I call the second number, because I remembered it, and I called the second number. And this guy picks up, and he's like, hey, thank you for calling Burger King Corporate. This is Greg. How may I help you? I'm like, are you a person? And he's like, yes. I'm like, what's your name? Greg. I'm like, all right, you sound like an upper. Listen, I've had an experience today. The local facility is wonderful. All the employees there are wonderful. The place is very clean. But like, here's the thing. I ordered a double cheeseburger, and I only got one slice of cheese. Help me out. And he goes, I'm sorry, I can't help you. This is what a double cheeseburger is. And I was like, no, you can't just change the English language to save 35 cents. It's not fair, it's not right. And he's like, we can give you another double cheeseburger. He's like, fuck you, double cheeseburgers. They're not double cheeseburgers. It's not anything that you're telling me. You're full of lies. You're giving me lies. You're feeding me lies. I'm not getting in my way at all. But I didn't say any of that. I just said, fine, I'll take it. But I'm not going back, because if I go back, I get that double cheeseburger with the one slice of cheese, I'm gonna hate it. Yeah. I'm gonna call corporate, it's gonna be a whole circle of life. I don't wanna deal with it. So But if I ever do go back to Burger King, I'll just keep an extra slice of cheese on my person. And hopefully they'll know what to do with it. I'll be like, can I get a double cheeseburger, please? I think you know what to do with that. This one's for you. For their own double cheeseburgers.
3: It's good, man. We have the same, like, experience level sexually, which is nice. You know, that can fuck shit up. Like, the first girl that I dated, I was dating her in freshman year of college. And it's, at the time, I had sex with one girl. She had sex with 9 guys, right? Totally fine, but it creates a little bit of a disparity, you know what I mean? In what you're looking for, you know? Like, she'd ask me, Dave, what's your fantasy? What's your fantasy, Dave? And I'd be like, sex. Sex for a second time, please. Give me another shot. But for the hell of it, sweetheart, what's your fantasy? You know, what are you into? She's like, all right, I want you to hide in the bushes. Right? When I come home, I want you to chase me up the stairs. I want you to grab me, throw me down. Have sex with me right there at the top of the stairs. And she wanted this whole aggravated sexual assault to be a surprise. That's the fun part. She doesn't want to know when it's going to happen, right? That gets her blood boiling, right? So I'm a good boyfriend, right? So I'm hiding in the bushes. And I don't know if you've ever hid in the bushes outside of an apartment complex before, but people look at you. And you have to tell them to keep moving, buddy. You're going to ruin the surprise. I'm being a good boyfriend right now. Get out of here. My girlfriend, she comes home, right? She goes in the building. She starts going up the stairs. I follow in after her, right? I chase her up the stairs. I grab her. I throw her down. And she begins to cry. Because she forgot. That's a scary experience for a woman. Oops. She had seen too many movies like Mr. and Mrs. Smith where Brad Pitt and Angelina Jolie beat the shit out of each other. Then they had the hottest sex of their life right there on dirty, broken glass. They don't give a shit. But she forgot, that's Brad Pitt and Angelina Jolie. I'm Dave. Brad Pitt has sex with you. Okay, yay, it's a story at the very least, you know? Dave has sex with you. Dave's going to jail. And then hell. Jail followed by hell. She wanted stuff like that. She wanted more and more increasingly crazy things. And one thing that she wanted, which haunts me to this day, was she wanted a sex tape. Which is fine. I'm into that. totally reasonable request, you know? The only problem was this sex tape, it became less of a sex tape, more of like a commercial for abstinence. Like about, it's like a shitty, it's the worst. It's horrifying. It happened at the Howard Johnson underneath Fenway Park in Boston. So I don't know if you guys have ever been there, but it's, yeah, you been there?
4: Yeah.
3: Yeah, seedy place, right? What were you doing there? Then you can back me up on this. It's half a motel, half a Chinese restaurant. You heard it? You heard it straight from the horse's mouth. You're not a horse, you're a man. I don't know. It's a phrase. I don't know where they come from. Yeah. Half a motel, half a Chinese restaurant. So you can literally go up to the front desk and be like, hey, I'll take a Roman and egg roll, and they won't think you're insane. They're like, yeah, why wouldn't we be able to do that? This is fun. Second thing you can attest to, maybe, is some of the rooms, they have floor-to-ceiling mirrors, right? And they face each other sometimes. So if you turn your head, you can see 18 million of yourself snorting up whatever sin has brought this guy to the Howard Johnson out of Fenway Park. Right? This is where we choose to film the dirty, filthy sex tape. Right? We set up the camera. We smoke a little pot. We order some Chinese food. Which in retrospect, not a great way to start a sex tape. More of like a good way to start a long nap, you know? We're already in the hole, you know? We don't want to do it, but the camera's there, so we're like, oh, okay, I guess we'll fucking... do this. My girlfriend, she gets on the bed, she like climbs on there, and I get my fat stupid stomach back to get some momentum onto the bed, you know, and I get up there and I'm sweating and you've all had sex before. This is the Midwest, home of the cheese curd. We've all been here. Sweating and asleep, you know? It's like sex is kind of going on. Maybe. No one knows. When my girlfriend looks in the mirror and she sees 18 million in my face and she's like, ah! She starts to cry. She's crying. And I'm like, baby, what's wrong? What's going on? You know? She's like, I'm sorry. I'm high. And I looked in the mirror and you looked like my dad. You guys have responded correctly. So let's recap my sex tape. 15 seconds of fat sex, followed by 45 minutes of me trying to convince a girl that her dad is a pretty cool guy. Come on, he built your house. He's got strong hands. It's a fine thing for me to be. So already, we can all agree this is a pretty shitty sex tape, right? The kicker is it's all filmed from the point of view of my butthole, right? Looking at my butthole, I don't know why I made it this big. It's like that big. I don't know. It's a perfectly normal human butthole. Can you guys see in the back? Perfectly normal human butthole. Everybody on the album, you got it? Imagine a perfectly normal human butthole. Above average, if you're listening on the album. Pretty little pink human butthole. You're just looking at this butthole, and then you start to hear a girl cry. So it's a bad sex tape. No one likes that. Does someone like that? So I decide to get rid of it. And this is the time where, before digital recording, right, I had a physical tape, you know? And you don't get rid of those physical tapes because they cost like 15 bucks, you know? So I make the classic, yeah, 15 bucks, that's right. 35 for a pack of three. I remember. So I make the classic sex tape move. I film over it with something else, you know? And the thing I choose to film over it is my freshman year improv group's first show. Just kidding. Our eyes were wide and the stars were the limit. So I filmed all the sex tape with the first improv show. And then I pretty much forgot about it for 4 years. And then 4 years went by and it's graduation time. And just kidding. Well, we've been around the block. You know, we decided to have our big graduation party, you know? And we invite all of our friends and our parents and dogs and the nuns across the street too. Why not? Come on over, nuns. You know? Everyone's there, we're all having a good time, and one of my friends decides, hey, you guys want to watch, don't you have that tape of that first performance? I was like, oh yeah, I do, all right. So we pop that baby in, you know? And for a little while, it's improv, you know? It's improv scene, followed by improv scene, followed by improv scene, followed by the final improv scene. And we all stand up and we're applauding. We're applauding. We're so happy we did improv, right? And then the tape goes to static, and then it's my butthole. For 7 seconds. Which is not a long time. But it's just long enough to be like, oh, that's not improv. Oh, that's a perfectly normal human butthole. Whose tape is this? Dave's tape? That's Dave's butthole. Do I hear a girl crying? That was my last day of college. I'm sorry, that's a lot of butthole stuff, and also, you know, between that and the full... It's a lot to know about a person you just met. Sorry.
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5: You've seen him on Comedy Central. You've seen him on VH1. How about a big round of applause for Godfrey? Give Godfrey a big round of applause. Now let him hear it.
6: Keep on clapping. Clap louder than that. Believe in yourself. Believe in yourself. Don't feel like losers. You're not losers. Keep clapping. Clapping like you're retarded. That's what retards do. They clap for no reason. They're like balloons. They just clap. But that's the attitude we should have. They're very positive, man. You take, all right, shut up. That's why I couldn't teach special ed. Like, shut the fuck up. You big waterhead motherfucker, shut up. Whoa, like you don't know it's a waterhead. People go, oh, that is true though. They do got them big ass heads and shit.
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8: I do like Facebook as sort of a soap opera. I like watching things on Facebook, events unfolding. I have friends that overshare. Like, anything happens in their life, they put it online. Anything they think goes online. I have one friend. She shares everything, and one day she posted, "That's it. Wedding is off. I dumped my fiancé." So I held down the like button until I got the emojis, and I went over and tapped sad face. I showed empathy. I'm a good person. Then a couple days later, she posted, "Okay, wedding's back on. It was just a fight." I thought that was kind of stupid. So a couple months later, when she posted that her mom died, I was not falling for that shit a second time.
9: I'm so excited. I've had some Mr. Pibb. It's going to get... Yeah. The working man's Dr. Pepper. And... You know what I mean? Doesn't need a... Oh, we got a snort in minute 3. It's going to be a good night. It's going to be a good night. Oh, my gosh. On the way up here, I drove a car, ladies. And... Yeah, comedy's going pretty well. It's Elise. Let's not. Comedy could go a little bit better. But on the way up here, I saw the license plate HRDCORE, hardcore, on a smart car. No. The only way that that go-kart is going to be badass is if you're hitting other cars with Koopa shells and laying banana peels for your escape. It's a Nintendo 64 reference. Okay, so this crowd over here is your Sega group. Okay, we're getting... I'm learning one lone PlayStation guy in the back. We'll get you. Just feeling it out. I've never been in a smart car because I value my life. But if it ever breaks down, all you have to do, I read it up, you just pull over, you pop up the hood, and you blow onto the cartridge. That's 2 Nintendo jokes in a row! Yeah. It's not going to be a lot of sports. Sorry. You can try fast forwarding. This is it. This is going to be it. Hey, Mike, do you have another car joke? Trying to wrap up that second one? Yeah, I do. You're doing great. I listen to audiobooks when I'm on the road. Make some noise if you listen to audiobooks as well. Got a couple? Cool. The rest of you, people can read for you now. Yeah. It's the American dream. It's amazing. On the way up here, SAT? I don't know how to spell. I love, the best part is that, like, you know, all of a sudden, you're in the book. you're magically transported there. And that's what I need in daily life. You know, like I threw in a classic. I threw in Harry Potter on the way up. Where are my Hufflepuffs at? There's a couple of you. Most of it's home. It's a school night. Come on. They're not going to be here. I shouldn't be here either, you know. But no, I get into it. Like, you know, I'm just sitting in my car, you know, just driving, pop it in. All of a sudden, I'm in merry old London town. You know, just like, you go, Hermione. You know, I'm just feeling it. Feeling the magic inside me. You know, and then it crescendos. Expecto Patronum! Get into it. But here's the problem. I'm alone in my car most of the time. So to other motorists, it just looks like this. For those listening, I'm moving, but not saying anything, because you can't hear from the outside. I'm driving 65 to 70. I drive the legal limit. But you know what happens? People let you merge. So try it. Try it. You're going to get to IKEA on time. You know what I mean? Mm-hmm. Mm-hmm. That was in book 8, Harry Potter Goes to IKEA. Read it. It's a lot of fun. That's a lot of, you know.
10: I'm just kidding. But I'm telling that, but I think we should get rid of that double standard. I do think we should get rid of that double standard. But I think we get rid of that one. We got to get rid of all the other double standards that go in your favor. Yeah, all the millions that you get just because you have a pretty smile and nice breasts. And by pretty smile, what I mean is nice breasts. You know what I'm saying? No, we got to get rid of that double standard because it's a double standard women have for every letter of the alphabet. I'm not going to do them all because it'll take me till Tuesday, but I'm going to do a couple. A, alimony. Yeah, woo, bullshit. Alimony means if you and I get married and we get a divorce, I have to give her money so she can live the lifestyle she's accustomed to living. Yeah, fellas, I don't know about you, but I'm accustomed to a ham sandwich and a blowjob every Wednesday. No, if we get a divorce, I don't get to show up to her house on Wednesday like, you got my ham sandwich? You know what I'm saying? I'm just saying, experimenting. You can kiss your girlfriend in college, and it's just experimenting. Meanwhile, I kissed Tyrone one time. Yeah, and I'm gay for life, and it follows you on Facebook and YouTube and Twitter. My mom's like, is that you in the tangerine sweater kissing that boy? You had nice nipples. You had your nipples out. Somebody throw me a letter, and I got to get out of here. Somebody throw me a letter. M, marriage. Yeah, the whole fucking day is a double standard. It's not even cool. No, just to get you to show up to the church, I got to give you 2.5 months salary just to get you to say, yeah, I'll be there. You know what I'm saying? Yeah, then think about what goes into it. You know, a woman gets a $5,000 dress and a $5,000 wedding and a $5,000 reception and a $5,000 honeymoon. Meanwhile, what do men get? A $150 text rental from the men's warehouse that we got to turn in by noon. Or we turn into a damn pumpkin. You know what I'm saying? My absolute favorite, I'm going to get out of here, my absolute favorite is Q for quality time. Yeah, because quality time really explains the difference between men and women. Because when men want to spend quality time with a woman, we want you to like it. Hey, come over, let's play Halo, high five. Right? When women want to spend quality time with a man, they do not want us to like it. They want us to hate it. Stay with me. They want to know that we love them enough to do something we hate. You think I'm wrong? You think I'm lying? Next time she asks you to go shopping, fucking love it. You know what I'm saying? Wake her up at 5 a.m. like a 6-year-old on Christmas morning. It's time to go shopping. It's time to go shopping. It's time to go shopping. It's time to go shopping. I want you to skip from store to store. This is the best day of my life. I want you to try on every color shirt. Oh, try that on. That's beautiful. Oh, try that on. That's beautiful. Oh, try that on. That's beautiful. Oh, can I please hold your purse? Can we do this again next week? She will never ask you to go shopping again. You guys been great, man.
11: Oh, so is anybody else's mom slowly going batshit crazy? Yeah, my mom is. I only see her about once a year on Christmas, and so I don't get the gradual progression. It's like here, and then another year, here. Then another year, here. She lives in Oklahoma, and if you've never been, don't. There's not much there. Unless you like chain restaurants and Native American casinos. If that's your thing, then it is a Shangri-La. And my mom's there. She has taken to doing her Christmas shopping way in advance lately. And I don't mean months in advance. I mean years in advance. Like, whatever she buys me this year, I will not get until my mid-40s. Last year, went home, opened up my Christmas present from her, and it was a bottle of Limp Bizkit cologne. Limp Bizkit cologne, by the way, at first smells delightful. You love it. Then about 5 minutes later, it smells terrible. And then you're embarrassed that you enjoyed the scent in the first place. She also gave me recently the strangest gift that I've ever received in my life, which was 8 of my dead grandmother's old dresses. Yeah, what is exactly right? I mean, don't get me wrong, she was a big lady, they'll fit. She was so excited to give them to me too. She didn't wrap them up, she just had them hanging in the closet of the guest bedroom at her house. And she leads me to the guest bedroom with this twinkle in her eye that says, I have just got you the gift to end all gifts. And she brings me in there, opens up the closet, and is like, ta-da! And I'm like, what is happening? It's like, Mom, why are you giving me 8 of Nana's old dresses? And then she leans in with a little smile, and she goes, oh, you know, for your comedy. My mother has never seen me do comedy. So I don't know what goes on in her mind, but I do know it involves me being dressed up as a golden girl. But I kept him. I'm pretty excited, as I'm pretty sure this is how Tyler Perry got his start.
12: I used to, I rode my bike everywhere when I lived in Chicago. So when I first moved to LA, I was like, I can totally ride my bike here. Until I realized that people in LA hate that. One Mexican gentleman loved it. I was biking to a show, trying not to crash as I was checking out my own cleavage. And he pulled up next to me in his van and he was just like, hey, do you need a ride? And I was like, I am already... So I put my bike in his van. And, 3 hours late to that show. I was 3 hours late and no longer deprived of touch. So it was real nice. I was biking to a show in L.A. And what people... Sometimes people don't think about it. When you're on a bike, you can't... You're just there. Like, there's no... Nothing... You can't, like, okay, see you later. I'm gonna... Don't want to talk to you. People just... can do whatever they want to you. And this man started coming towards me, and I was like, maybe he's crossing the crosswalk. Oh, no, he's not. He's going to come right next to my right side. Okay. And then he came up to right about here, and then he looked up at me, and he goes, I could climb you. I was like, what if that's what I thought sex was? Like, just, like, climbing each other, like, climbing up, like, a little koala on top of a pencil. Just, like, with his head, like, right. Okay.
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14: All right. It's time for me to depart. Mentioned my daughter. She is 3 and a half. When she was two, my daughter knew her entire alphabet and she could count to 15. And I thought that was normal because first time parent, I just thought that's what kids did until at daycare they started saying, do you know that how advanced that is? I'm like, no. They're like, she knows her entire alphabet. Yeah. And she can count to 15. Yeah. Did you teach her that? No, I can barely count to 15. Sesame Street taught her that. But I started buying the hype. That's what you do with your first kid. You believe the hype. And I started thinking, wow, maybe my daughter is advanced. I've got a genius. She's gonna go to school early. She'll graduate from high school at 10. She'll get into college right away. She's my little Doogie Howser. Yeah. That was when she was 2. When she turned 3, I watched her try and put on a tank top, like pants, for about 10 minutes. And all I...

0: For every thrust, there's an equal and opposite. It's like Newton's cradle back there.
1: Like growing up, my favorite holiday as a kid was Halloween. I'll tell you why, because I always looked young for my age, so I got to trick or treat till I was 16 years old. Yeah. It was cool as hell. I used to pull up, park right in the driveway. I did not give a shit. Knock on the door, trick or treat. They look at me, they're like, you look a little old. I don't think we have any candy. I'm like, really? Get in the Cavalier, let's go get some. Come on, I'm driving. I'm the engineer of this candy train, all right? We're not gonna run out of Milk Duds tonight. I used to climb trees when I was a little kid, and then I fell out of one. Get hurt or anything, I just smashed all my Christmas presents. These are the real jokes, people. I'm not holding back or anything here, because a couple of you are looking at me like, when the hell is this guy going to start? I almost drowned when I was a little kid. That was scary. I was wearing those water wings. Yeah, learned a valuable lesson. Don't ever put them on your ankles. No, seriously, you cannot paddle your ass fast enough. You can't. Did get a good look at the bottom of the pool, though. Found 50 cents. Money, not the rapper. You know, like, hey, CD release party. You know, you didn't look like a big rap crowd, but I did the joke anyway, all right? Give me a little credit up here. I used to sneak into my dad's room when I was a kid, take money out of his pocket. You ever do that, sir?

0: Yeah, you snuck into my dad's room and took money out of his pocket. You look familiar, and that's why I brought it up. I would take like $1 or $2. I didn't think it was a big deal, right? It wasn't until I got older I realized between me and my mom, we were clipping him for about $40 a week. This was in the news. A 10-year-old boy got suspended from school because his mom was an exotic dancer. I was like, why would you punish a kid for that? That's not his fault, right? He doesn't know any better. Yeah. But then I was thinking, hell, I wish I was in that kid's class. That's a career day I'm not missing. I'd be like, Dad, I'm going to probably need a couple extra singles for lunch today. Yeah, hot lunch. Then you hear the principal over the PA system. All right, ladies and gentlemen, put your hands together. Let's welcome to the flagpole. Bobby's mom, Tiffany. And remember, boys and girls, you have to show some greenery if you want to see the scenery. Little kid with a dollar in his mouth, not a pretty sight. It's pretty funny, though, if you picture it. Little kid with a dollar. He's like, can I get a desk dance?
1: Anyway, the point is that when I get to the hotel room, it's too clean. And, okay. Yeah. All right. Yeah. Get to the hotel room, too clean. Gotta mess it up. Open up my suitcase. Sock on the floor. Underwear on the lampshade. Now I feel at home. Now I can breathe. And then do you do this? Do you just, I just treat it like it's my house, which we've been over. That's bad. I leave all my shit out. I never, in the hotel, never use the little safe. I'll leave my laptop out. I'll do a laptop. There I go. It's a Domino's pizza box. I don't know why I keep. Does spend a lot of time on my lap. Not technically a laptop. I leave my weed out. I don't know if you guys. I leave my weed out in the hotel. Just go about my day. Go about my business with my weed on the. My business. That's. I go about being high elsewhere. I don't know. That's not. I have a very important meeting. I have to go out and look at the leaves. Better bring my briefcase, you know. So that's a case that I hold on to for a very short period of time. So yeah, I leave the weed out, and while, so here's what I'm wondering, actually. It's a roundabout way of asking a question, I suppose. If you leave your weed out in the hotel room, and while you're out, the maid comes in to clean, and she takes it, is there anything you can do about that? Don't tip her. What if I was already going to do that? How would she know? What if I was just like, don't tip her? All right, good night, folks. That's it. I came here for one reason and one reason only, to solve this fucking problem I have. Don't tip her. That's an idea. That's a little passive. What I tried doing, I tried to complain at the front desk. That didn't go well. I went down there. I was so sure of myself, too. I went down to the front desk. I'm like, I'm going to get to the bottom of this. So I go down there. I'm like, ding, ding, ding, ding. Ding, ding, ding. Ding, ding, ding, ding. The guy's like, I'm right here. What's your problem? You know? I'm like, you got a problem with music? You know what I mean? Well, then we'll just skip the foreplay and get right down to it. I'm missing something from my room. He goes, what are you missing? I said, something I like. I'm pretty sure the maid took it. He says, if it's a theft you want to report, let me get the police on the line. I said, hang on. You know what? Just tell her she can keep some of it, but I'm going to need a little bit back. I have a very long drive tomorrow, and
2: I don't know anyone in Peoria. Well, one person, but that would be awkward.
1: He goes, sir, if you could just tell me what it is, then maybe I could help you out. So now I got to size this guy up, you know, see if he's cool. So I size him up. I size him down. I size him all around. And I figure, all right, this guy looks cool. So I say, you want to know what I'm missing, buddy? I'll tell you what I'm missing. I'm missing my weed. I told you it was something I like. It is. And it's called my weed. He goes, I know, I'm fucking with you. We've been smoking it all day. Actually, it's good shit, really. Tell you what, get your undies off the lampshade. Maybe we'll break you off a nug, is what he said.
3: 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I'm not dead yet, and you're listening to Steve and Tony here on Chicago's Comedy Net. Is that it? Close?
4: You were close. You were close. Chicago's comedy scene. That's all right.
3: Chicago's comedy scene. You're listening to Steve and Tony. I'm Bobcat Goldthwait. Back in Los Angeles, sleeping in a pool of vomit.
4: Very nice. Very nice. Bobcat, enjoy your weekend in Chicago. Thank you so much for taking the time with us this morning.
5: Thank you, Bobcat.
3: Thank you.
4: Have a good weekend. Bye-bye.
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8: Have an idea in my head. I think I'm going to become a documentary filmmaker. I have a new idea. I want to maybe enter it in Sundance, maybe get an Oscar, maybe get myself an Oscar, who knows. What I'm going to do to make my movie is I'm going to buy a GoPro, and then I'm going to put it on my dashboard in my car, and then I'm just going to drive like I normally drive. And when I end up behind someone who comes to a complete stop before entering an empty roundabout, or who gets into an empty roundabout and then stops and waves someone else in front of them, or who gets into an empty roundabout and just stops to make sure no one's coming, well, then I'm going to follow them. I'm going to follow that person, and when they stop their car and get out, I'm going to stop and, like, wave, and I'm like, hey, hi, how are you doing? Can I talk to you for a second? I want to ask you a couple of questions, and we're going to talk about their driving habits, and that's going to be my movie. It will be a documentary, and I'm going to call it The Fuck Is Wrong With You? Because I'm curious. I want to know.
9: Let's put your hands together for Mr. Tony Carr.
10: How you guys doing? Woo! All right, Oswego, nice. All right, what do you guys think of these jeans? Ow! Woo! Baby Gap, $11. You know, they have big and tall stores, right? Why don't they have short and scrawny stores? It's real hard for me to feel good about, shopping in the kids' department. So I put it off, and I put it off. Eventually I go, trying some stuff on, think I look good. Until I notice I have a Winnie the Pooh over here on the side of my shirt. You know what's worse than shopping for regular clothes? Shopping for a suit. You guys are wearing kids' suits now, all the pockets are real. Why would they do that? I'll tell you why. So when I'm on a date, the girl's like, hey, can you carry my lipstick and keys? I have to say no and guarantee I'm not going to get laid. I have come up with a solution. I always carry my Tigger backpack. So I do date a girl that's a little bit younger than me. Sometimes that causes a problem for us. On the weekends, I want to lay around and watch a DVD. She wants to play with her dollies in color. I love uncomfortable laughter. She's also 5 inches taller than me. It's ridiculous. But I would never get rid of her. I never know when I'm going to eat something off the top shelf. And when we go out, she wears 4-inch heels. What kind of sick, angry bitch wants to be 9 inches taller than her date? We'll be out and she'll be like, "You never look in my eyes. You're staring at my tits." I'm not staring at her tits. I'm trying to look over her tits to see her damn eyes.
5: I got that.
10: So I recently got engaged. Thank you. I had my girl take, we took a compatibility test to make sure we were going to be together forever. Have you guys heard about these?
5: Oh, yeah. Mm-hmm. Oh, yeah.
10: Pregnancy tests? She failed. We're engaged now. So, I have a daughter now. She's 16 months now. She has more clothes than me and my fiance combined. Every time my girl leaves the house, she comes home with little dresses, bows, shoes, socks, just every little cute thing you can strap to my daughter we have every time she leaves the house. Now, when I go out shopping, you know, I come home with t-shirts, jeans, you know, practical clothes. You know, I dress her like a little tomboy. My girl's like, "You can't do that. We're going to end up with a little lesbian on our hands." I said, "Well, we'll have a common interest." And I figure by the time she's 12, I'm going to start getting her hand-me-downs. You got to be practical, am I right? So comedy's not paying the bills. I do have a real job. Anybody want to guess what I do for a living? I'm not a UFC fighter. I don't stand on top of wedding cakes. I'm a security guard. No shit, I'm not even making this up. My best friend got me the job. Let me tell you about my best friend. He's a martial arts instructor. He owns his own karate school. He's a former Marine that's been through 2 wars. And he's a Cook County cop, which makes him a legal racist. And he works security as well. When he's doing security, he's hoping there's a problem. He wants somebody to break in so he can use his skills. I'm a 110-pound comic. What am I going to do if someone breaks in? Tell him dick jokes and tickle him until they leave? Just a little side note, when I used to tell that joke, I used to say I was a 120-pound comic, and people used to argue with me in the middle of the joke. That's fucked up, right? So, anybody care about the Tiger Woods scandal? No? It's like big news for a while, right? Tiger Woods scandal, I didn't really care about it, but I'm a comic. I figured, hey, maybe I should do some current events. So I was trying to write jokes as the scandal came out, which was a problem because it changed like every 4 hours. So I stopped when he got to 9 girlfriends. You guys want to hear the last joke I wrote about Tiger Woods?
5: Yeah.
10: All right. So 9 girls have come out and said they've had sex with Tiger Woods. Have you seen these girls? Have you heard interviews with these girls? Talk about a rough 18 holes. The front 9 was a breeze, but the back 9 was rough. That's a mathematical anal sex joke. You're not getting that on the Tonight Show. Is there anybody here on a blind date? Don't go on blind dates. Last time I was on a blind date, the girl was so ugly I took my contacts out before I slept with her. It's better than dating the blind. They're so needy. Oh man, if you didn't like that part of the joke, hang on. They're always asking so many dumb questions. Do I look nice? How's my hair? How's my makeup? Where are we? Is there another girl here? Is that my sister? And so the first time I told that joke, it was in a packed comedy club. And there was a birthday party going on for a blind girl. Ladies and gentlemen, I got heckled by a blind girl. She wasn't facing the right direction, but that shit still hit. So I talked to her after the show. I'm like, you're in a comedy club. Don't you see why it's funny? You're looking at this all wrong. Can't you see it from my point of view? She fires back at me with, don't worry, I don't let the little shit bother me. Funny, right? So I asked her out. We went out a couple times. Well, I didn't take her out. My friend took her out, but she thought it was me. I couldn't take her out. Her hair was a mess. Her makeup was all crazy. Her sister was a snob. It wasn't going to work out. All right, I'm going to end on this one here. Did you guys read the paper on this last Sunday that a guy had to have surgery to have a pager removed from his hindquarters? Did you guys hear about this? He put a pager in his ass. He'd call it. It'd vibrate, and that's how he masturbated. This guy's got some problems, am I right? Am I right?
11: Yeah.
10: I mean, who the hell still has a pager? There's an app for that. All right, guys, we need the host up here. Thank you very much.
12: I love being from Chicago. I love being from the greatest comedy city in the world. I know we're on one side of the city. I'm from this different area of the city. It's called the South Side of Chicago. See, some people realizing the red line runs in two different directions. Now, where are my North Side people at? Where are the North Side people at? Over there, miss. You said you're from the North Side. Where are you from? What part of the North Side are you from? What neighborhood?
13: Portage.
12: What, Portage? Boom, right there. You hear that? Portage. Set it right away. Portage Park. All right. Right next to Porridge of Park. Right next to Wrigleyville. Right next to Ville of Wrigley. Right next to Lakeview. Right next to View of Lake. Right next to Boys Town, Town of Boys. They're all the same fucking neighborhood. You have the same alderman. You complain them when the pride parade is too loud. All right. I understand what it is. Quit dicing up your neighborhoods like it's a dessert you share after dinner. Knock it off. All right. Here's the thing. I know the neighborhoods. I say it. I'm from the South Side of Chicago, all right? Because when I meet that person at a Cubs game that I didn't want to go to, that I got brought to, all right? I'm there, and I meet some fucking, I don't know, Tiffany from Deerfield or something, and she asks me where I'm from. I say the South Side, because she doesn't know anything south of Roosevelt Avenue. You know what I mean? To her, I survived North Korea. You know what I mean? Like, that's what it is. And then they have that conversation with you that's like really, really just insulting in a way they don't understand. Good for you. Good. Did you go to college? He did. They have to like translate to somebody next to them. You know? He did. Wow. Good for you. Wow. Did someone like me mentor you in an after-school arts program? Someone who donates to NPR like me? It's annoying. I live on the North Side now, and my dad calls me North Sider, and I resent him for it. And I'm still a South Sider. I have that chip on my shoulder. It's numbered streets. It goes up and it goes down, yeah? And I love being from the South Side. It's who I am. It's part of my identity. I love it. The thing that really aggravated me is when I went up to the North Side is I could live without a car. I didn't need it. I could get around without a car because public transit is shocking. Available here? And here's the thing, we have five times as many people living on the south side of the city that need public transit that don't get it. But on the north side, you got too much, okay? I'm gonna tell you, you got too much. Example, there's the CTA, we see the map, and then there's this one train, you look all the way up at the top of the Chicago Transit Authority system, there is a two-stop train called the Yellow Line. That goes to the fucking suburbs. Ride the Metra. Knock it off. $7.50 each way for you, okay? The Yellow Line. It's two stops. That's a glorified freight elevator, all right? You want to know the real Yellow Line? It's a streak of urine bouncing up and down an Orange Line train going to Southwest right now at Midway, all right? We're gonna spend the money in Vegas. We ain't doing it on the train. I love being from the south side of Chicago. Portage Park, you ever been in the south side? No? You ever been? All right, so you just hear like all the bad stuff. It's bad down there. We don't go down there. Relatives from out of town, no. We'll go to a Bears game and we'll just kind of point over at it. It's where the next McCormick place is going to be or something. So here, just based on social conditioning, and I don't know, like you watching WGN, is a socially conditioned shame train traveling through the south side of Chicago. Just based on your north side perspective of where I'm from, you know, half of the third largest city in America, you know what I mean? That you claim to be from, all right? All right, and here's the thing, I get it, it's okay, but I want you to be included, okay? All right, so here is your map of the south side of Chicago, just based on what you've heard, okay? Just to bring everyone along. It goes, gang, gang, gang, gang, gang, Obama's house? Gang, gang, gang, Chinatown. Gang, gang, gang, Pilsen, a rich Latino neighborhood filled with vibrant art and culture. That I will donate to, but never visit. Gang, gang, gang, gang, all the Polish. Gang, gang, gang, gang. Ukrainian village, but no Ukrainians, but they need our support right now. Gang, gang, gang, gang. The guy you paid in pills to build your parents' patio. Gang, gang, gang. Where you bought the drugs for your sister's bachelorette party. Gang, gang, gang, gang. Kanye West. Before Kim. Gang, gang, gang. Northwest Indiana. Gang, gang, gang. White Sox Park, and we couldn't get Cubs tickets, and our out-of-state relatives from Minneapolis are in town. Go Twins. Gang, gang, gang. Knife violence gang. They don't have a gun like the other gangs, but they have a knife, and they make it work, okay? They all share it, and they get it done. So fuck you and fuck the Cubs. Fuck them.
11: 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Relax. We're joking.
14: I'm a big movie buff. The only buff I'll ever be, probably. So, you know, pick something. I watched Batman and Robin on DVD recently because I hate myself. That was a terrible decision. Even when I was putting it in, I was like, don't do that. Don't close it. Such a bad movie. That's when Joel Schumacher took over and was like, hey, let's make Batman gay. That seems like a good idea. It was with Mr. Freeze and Alicia. It's just so bad. I would have liked to seen him explain himself to the studio, too. Like, yeah, you know that $150 million budget you gave me? Spend half of that on neon paint. The other half, bat nipples. Bat nipples. What's that? How much did we spend on a script? Well, that's where we saved money, actually. Yeah, there was no script. I kind of wrote some shit down. It was just... I should probably talk to you about that. We played a trick on Arnold. I wrote some just terrible ice-related puns and gave him this fake script. It's so fucking bad. He thought it was the real thing. And he's a big man. We were afraid to tell him we were fucking with him. So the whole movie is Arnold, let's kick some ice in the cooler. It's just, sorry. You know? What's that? I'm fired? That makes sense. Yeah. That's fine. I'll just go make phone booth with Colin Farrell, and I'll find a way to put nipples on that phone booth. You wait and see. I think if I had to pin it down, my favorite movie, Jurassic Park. All right? I love dinosaurs, man. Yeah, I love dinosaurs. I'm like a 10-year-old when I see that movie. I'm like, Velociraptor! One comes from this side and the other's over here and they say, oh, Velociraptor, I love them. So, and I was watching it and a couple things were hitting me. I was just like, our heroes in Jurassic Park, they weren't very heroic. They were kind of insane. You know, Dr. Alan Grant spends the whole movie just trying to scare people. He's like, you have T-Rexes? You have Velociraptors? Ooga booga booga! Like, even that little kid in the beginning when they find the raptor bones, and I was like, that's not scary, that's a 6-foot turkey. And Dr. Grant just loses his fucking mind. He's just like, you know what it would do to you? It would take a claw and just slice you right down the middle and shit in your spleen and sternum and rip your face apart. And why are you even here? We're in the middle of a desert. I'm gonna fuck your face. It's just... Calm down, Dr. Grant. And Dr. Sadler, the woman, she wasn't much better. Because they get in the Jurassic Park car and then they get out to help that sick Triceratops. And what's the first thing she did? She put her hand in a pile of shit. She was like, there's a pile of shit over there. I'm going to go right into that, elbow deep. Yeah. That's crazy. That's what crazy people do. The strange thing is I find that scene very arousing. Can't explain it. Not a good thing, probably. And I was thinking that the true hero of Jurassic Park is the T-Rex. Yeah, because the raptors are chasing the kids at the end, then the adults because they're useless heroes. And then the T-Rex comes in and is just like, what's going on in here? Oh, it's those fucking raptors. Every time. Do you want me to eat them, kids? All right. Nom, nom, nom. Nom, nom, nom. Okay. Have you seen Jeff Goldblum anywhere? Because I'm going to eat the shit out of that guy. This way? All right. Thanks, kids. T-Rex out. Yeah. He said that. Director's cut. T-Rex out, he says it. Another thing that bothered me is that island is so complex, so amazing, but they only have 10 employees. Did you ever notice that? Hey, Samuel L. Jackson. Yeah, you got like 100 jobs to do. Sorry about you can stop swearing. It's not going to help. Yeah, how about you put those motherfucking files in the motherfucking computer? How about that? Jesus. Yeah. Newman's in the corner carving Jerry's name into his wrist. Jerry! Oh, man. Another thing that bothered me is all that grass on that island. Where's the Mexicans cutting that grass? I'm just saying. I'll believe the genetic mumbo jumbo. I'll believe the dinosaurs. Lack of Mexicans cutting grass takes me right out of the story. Right? And they could have added it so easily. Now, that first scene where they find the dinosaurs grazing, you know. Na na na na na na na na na na. These dinosaurs are huge. Like movies, I like fantasy movies. I'm gonna say something that's always a little weird. I want to be Harry Potter. Just gonna throw it out there. Yeah, clap it up. That's crazy what he just said. Let's clap, I guess. He might kill himself. What the fuck? But I do. If somebody would take me to a magical land where everybody knew me, that's awesome. Sure, people might try to kill me, but they know me. Oh, that's awesome. Every night in my apartment, I'm just waiting for Hagrid to show up. Just like, Dale, we're going to Hogwarts. I'm just like, sweet, I got my bags packed and everything. Where the hell have you been? Let's go. I think I would have done well at Hogwarts, you know? Especially everything that happened in the first movie. Nothing happened. Like, the big monster was a three-headed dog. Ooh, three-headed dog. Well, here's a three-headed vacuum. Get the hell out of here. That's it. roll credits, John Williams score, movie's over. It's the second movie, Harry Potter and the Chamber of Secrets. Oh, that's where I would have had problems. That movie terrifies me. And I'll explain it because some of you are adults, not a man-child. Understandable. Understandable. The movie starts off with Dobby showing up. And Dobby's a 3-foot rat, barely wearing any clothes. And Harry's just like, oh, that's cool. No. If I was sleeping and Dobby showed up, I'm Dobby the house elf. We're going to go to Hogwarts and defeat Lord Voldemort and save the world. I'd be like, ah! Holy sh! What did he say? I should have heard him out. I should have listened a little bit, but he looks like Master Splinter's retarded cousin. I couldn't let that go. Movie's terrifying. And there's like a 15-minute chase sequence with giant spiders. Oh, I hate spiders. Fucking hate them. And not because they're terrifying, which they are, but spiders are assholes. Spiders always come down when I'm not expecting them, or when I'm with a girl. It's like they know. They're just like, hey, Steve, come here. Dale's with a girl. Steve! That's a weird name for a spider, by the way, Steve. Look at Romeo over here. I am about to fuck up his night. Watch this. And sure enough, she sees a spider. Ew, a spider! In which I reply, ah! Oh, I'll get it. I'm brave. I'll get a Kleenex and kill the spider, throw it in the trash. This turns her on. I'm a monster slayer now. I've slain the beast. You know, get on the couch fooling around a little bit. She starts questioning things down here. She thinks I prematurely finished. I didn't prematurely anything. The truth is I peed my pants when I seen that spider. Spider's in the trash can like, I told you, Steve. The fuck was I talking? There's spiders in Harry Potter in the Chamber of Secrets. And they scare me. This is my point. And there's only one thing I hate more than spiders. And that's snakes. Ha! Lucky for me, there's a big-ass snake at the end of Harry Potter and the Chamber of Secrets. A basilisk. Huge fucking thing. Spiders and snakes. Which makes J.K. Rowling a huge bitch. Because she was at home writing this. You know, giant spiders and a snake. And then clowns show up for some reason. Sweet dreams. But by far the most terrifying thing in Harry Potter and the Chamber of Secrets... Moaning Myrtle. Now, Moaning Myrtle's a ghost that lives in the bathroom. Yeah, she watches you poop. And that's just too much for me, because I was that guy in high school who would never go to the bathroom. And I just wouldn't go. I'm like, you can hold it, Dale. You can hold it. You've only got 5 hours. You're fine. Just walk like Frankenstein for the rest of the day. That's fine. That's a normal thing. And what if she comes up through the toilet bowl? You know, that's... Because I've heard of turtle heading, but myrtle heading? Come on. Oh, I watch too many.
15: But I hate when fucking athletes and in-shape people do food commercials like that. Because it's not fucking true. I saw a Pizza Hut commercial for Pizza Hut pizza sliders. There's fucking 9 of the most attractive people you've ever seen in your life. There wasn't one fat fuck in the entire commercial. It's like all these models going... New from Pizza Hut. Pizza Hut pizza sliders. Get whatever you want on them and share them with your friends. The fuck is that? They don't eat that shit. I eat that shit. The commercial should not be that. The commercial should be me on a couch. Going on, new from Pizza Hut. Pizza sliders. Let's be honest. I'm probably going to eat the whole thing. I'm probably going to... I might save the 2 for when I wake up. I could eat the 2, but collectively I'm going to eat the whole thing. I hate watching cooking shows now, man. Cooking shows. Why are all the chefs tough guys now? Why do they all have fucking tattoos all over their arm and a shitty attitude? And every time they introduce one for like a fucking cooking competition, it's like, Jeff! Hey, asshole. You're about to saute baby carrots, okay? Get the fuck out of my face. With that. Fucking big tough guy. And they're always like talking shit to the other chefs about their dish. Like, oh, you're going down next round with this dish. I'm gonna murder you with this dish right now. It's over. And they go to the judge. This is a mini quiche with a chicken breast reduction and a scrotum demi-glaze. I hope you enjoy. Pastry rounds next, cocksucker!
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17: If I had my way with these phones, if I had my wish list, one thing I could change, it would be to eliminate the camera functionality off the phone entirely. Get rid of the camera. There are way too many pictures in this country. Boring pictures, stupid pictures. The world is not that interesting to where we need to see it all in still images. It used to be you go somewhere, you see something beautiful, you come back, you relay that verbally to somebody else and communicate it through your beautiful words recreating the picture, and that was called a conversation. That was how that used to go. We don't do that anymore. We take pictures of shit that people could see right in front of them and then show them it on a condensed screen going, oh, look at that, isn't that good? You're like, yeah, it's right there. I can see it right there. No, but it looks cool here. I took a picture of it. Yeah, but it's still right fucking there. I don't need to see it there. I don't need that. People come out to my shows. I'm not around a lot. People come out to my shows live, and they stop listening to me to take a picture of me. They stop listening to me live to take a picture of me. Then they tag the person next to them in the photo. Their phone goes off in the middle of my show. They stop listening to me, and they go, oh, I'm tagged in a photo. Where am I? Oh, I'm here. You don't have to do that. You don't have to tell people where they are. People know where they are. You don't have to say you're here when they're there. When you're there, you let them be there. That's the whole goddamn point of being there, is to be there. These things, I mean, people taking pictures of themselves in front of a mirror? Am I losing my mind, or is that what a fucking mirror is for, is to see yourself? Need a picture of yourself seeing yourself seeing yourself? How big of an ego could you possibly have that you need to see a picture of yourself twice removed? Why are you doing that? They go, well, I just want to be able to remember it. Well, then use your memory. Are we still familiar with that concept, the memory? Remember when God gave us a memory card? No, a memory, not a memory card? What? Huh? When your memory fills up to capacity, you don't get to pop it out and pop in a new one. When your memory fills up, you gotta start letting go of some of the old shit to make way for some of the new shit, and that's called progression. That's how you move forward in life. You don't need to be waterboarded by every memory that you hated in life. Facebook fucks you over. You log on, you go, hey, on this day a year ago, nobody was at your show, here's what a fucking loser you were. I don't need that in my life. I don't need that. I know what a loser I am. I don't need to be reminded by my technology over and over and over. I want to lie a little bit once in a while. You don't need that. But people, it doesn't make sense with these fucking... Ooh, it's in there. Just... People think they have a camera, so they're a photographer. That's not how it works. I own a fire extinguisher. I'm not a fireman. Do you get that? I don't get to strap it on my back and go walking around acting like I'm a member of the squad. There's a purpose for it. Doesn't make any sense to me. People, that's why disposable cameras were the best. You used to have 24 chances to get your vacation right. That was it. 24 chances to get your vacation right. And it counted down on you to make it even better, which forced a panic to make a decision. Is that piece of shit worth it enough to waste one of my 24 options on it? So much so that you came home with pictures remaining on the camera. There were still pictures left on the camera because you were out living your trip, not documenting the whole thing like you were Columbus finding the new world. You come home and there was 3 pictures left on your camera. You had to use them. You'd walk around your house and take a picture of your dog and your cat and shit around the house. And now it looks like they went to France with you. You got one picture in front of the thing you wanted if you were lucky. You remember that with the disposable camera? Your dad, line up, say cheese. You blinked, fuck you, get him next year. Let's go. Get up there, line up. My thumb's in the way, that happens. My dad would have slapped the shit out of me if I would have asked him for more than one picture in front of something with a disposable camera. Not people today. Hey, can you get a picture of me like this? And another one like this? Hey, oh, this is creative. Nobody does this ever. Get this one here. Hey, zoom in and get this one. Ooh. That stupid fucking duck face that every girl is making on social media now. Ooh. Hey, you want to get laid? Make your cute faces, right? Ooh. Hey, it's prom. Tits out, lips out. Ooh. Sticking your neck out like a giraffe and your lips out like a duck and you're bitching, all I ever attract are animals. Well, then stop fucking posing like one. And we took our own pictures with a disposable camera. Nobody takes their own pictures anymore. That's with a selfie stick. You see these egomaniacs out there with this shit? All right, let's clear out a perimeter of like 45 feet. We're going to take a few pictures in here. Hey, come here. Hang on, this guy's photobombing us. Photobombing? You're taking up the whole goddamn street, lady. If you want a true selfie, sit on your selfie stick, because you're an asshole. My rule is, if you don't have a friend willing to take a picture of you, then you don't deserve documentation of the event. Just my rule. I can't make sense of that logic. When cameras cost $5 and were disposable, we took our own pictures. $5 cameras took our own pictures. Now that cell phones cost $700, we hand them to strangers. And then ask them if they'll do us free shit. Hey, sir, come here. You see these 9 hot girls over here? Can you take a couple of pictures of us, huh? Would you mind taking a bunch of pictures of us here? You go, yeah. If I'm honest, I would mind. That's not my group. I wasn't invited to the party, and I don't do freelance photography for drunks on the side. And if I do take your picture, you don't get to look at it, critique my work, and then ask me to take another one. Go fuck yourself. Arrogance of people in this world. Oh, that's not good. Could you take another one, huh? Could you get my good side? Can you come over here and get my good side? Just get the good side. You're like, maybe it's you. Maybe it's you. Did you ever think of that? Maybe you're ugly. Maybe you don't have a good side. Is that possible that both sides look the same and they both look like shit? Is that an option? I'm just bringing it to the table. Is that fine? Can you do that anywhere you go? The good side cop out? Can you go to a job interview? Can you just hire me for my good side? I'm really employable from the left here. One night stand. Can you just do me for my good side here? I just do it. It'd be the ride of your life from the left. The right side's kind of low, saggy, and loose. Would you mind just doing me right, but from the left? Get my good side, yeah? Good side, aren't you symmetrical? Aren't you a reflection of yourself? What are you, a Bell's palsy? How is one side different than the other? It's you. Cell phones have messed everybody up. You ever do this? You ever go to show somebody a picture on your phone? And they just grab your phone and start swiping through the photos on their own? And you sit there with a mini panic attack? Because you don't know what kind of perverted shit you had on the left and the right side of the one photo you wanted them to see? Jesus Christ, what are you doing? I don't know how many pictures deep in my dick is, but you're bound to get to it. You keep swiping left. And it's never anything explainable on your phone either. It's always horrific shit in the worst order. It's always a picture of my niece wedged between Bozo at the Holocaust and a nun with a dildo, and I can't explain how that happened in sequence.
18: Just have to, you know, like, I try, you have to understand something too. I'm Catholic, which is different. A lot of people are Catholic. Where are the Catholic people at? Clap. Yeah, the loud drunk people. I'm shocked. Oh my God. Why do you think we have Saturday afternoon mass? That's a shot before you go out. That's all that is. And you know what's funny about Catholic people is the same clothes they wear to the club, they'll be wearing the mass tomorrow morning. This shit don't stink. Come on. It's a good time to be Catholic, too, because they're grading on a curve. As long as you ain't touching peepees, you got to get out of hell free card right there. Pope don't got time for me. He's got shit to do. I'm hoping to... I saw you spit up some stuff. Now you're pulling air. You piss yourself. That's a comedy trifecta right there. That would be awesome. I would love to see that.
19: Speaking of mistakes, I got to mention this. My buddy recently got a face tattoo. Horrible. Yes, absolutely. And what he chose to get was a teardrop tattoo under his eye. Now, he said he got that because for him it meant it was a remembrance tattoo for a relative who passed away. Now, if you want to get a remembrance tattoo, that's great. I'm all for it. But why go with the teardrop tattoo under your eye? That's already a symbol for something. It's a prison tattoo, which means you murdered somebody. Like, why go with that? Go with any other tattoo. I wouldn't get a swastika tattooed on my face and go, no, no, no, it's not what you think. It's for my niece. She loves puzzles. Calm down, everybody. It's not what you think. Just get a different tattoo.

0: Hey, it's Joe Coy, and yes, when I'm in Chicago, I listen to Chicago Comedy Scene with Steve Tuohy and my dude, Tony Carr.
1: I learned last year also that I'm a bad Catholic. I only knew when it was Lent because they were really pushing the Filet-O-Fish sandwich at McDonald's. Because that's the only time of year they advertise the Filet-O-Fish, because Catholics believe if they eat meat on Fridays during Lent, they will die and go straight to hell. And the next worst punishment to hell is discount fish from McDonald's. Now, there's things I never understood about Catholicism, like Good Friday is this holiday that commemorates the day that Jesus died on the cross. So Catholics recognize this monumental occasion with a half day off work. Dead Lord and Savior, kind of a strange occasion to start the weekend a little early, if you ask me. But it's true, come 1:30 on Good Friday, Catholics are like, well, forget it, Jesus is dead. But he'll be back by Sunday. We've only got a couple of days unsupervised. We'd better get to it. Huh? Anybody want to go dancing? Maybe covet thy neighbor's wife? What do you say? Huh? What do you say we really cut loose? Wear some mixed cotton fabrics? Maybe vote for a woman. Who cares, right? God's not watching. Clearly, I'm not religious anymore. I don't go to church every week, but I did recently go to SoulCycle for the first time. For anyone who's not familiar, SoulCycle is a spin aerobics class that's pretty much like Catholicism on wheels. It's a bunch of white people in a candlelit room inflicting suffering upon themselves. That's a Catholic church, is what that is. Yeah.
2: Oh, so are you like this all the time? Yeah. He ruined Thanksgiving? What? Yeah. Yeah, life's weird, everybody, and I am weird in it. So here's the thing. I'll try and get out of here, and before I do, I'm so thankful for you guys all being here. You guys all having a good time? Here we go. All right. I'm bringing it home. When I was a little kid, and I was raised by, as you can tell, very patient parents... All right. All I ever wanted to do was do stuff like this. I just wanted to grab a microphone and get people's attention. And hopefully when they paid attention, it meant something and I could put a smile on somebody's face. That's literally all I wanted to do from when I was a little kid. And then obviously I'd watch too much television, and then Kevin would be sent to the room because he's watching too much television. He's singing all of the commercials. You know what I mean? And so, oh, Kevin, you want to sing Christmas carols? And I'm like, no, moo and oink. You know what I mean? Yeah. So I'm in the room, and I find this wonderful thing, and it's now a big part of my life, and it's radio, and I love radio. I love it. It's my absolute favorite thing outside of this, and I love doing it, and it means so much to me. And all I ever want to do is be on the radio. And my mom said at a very young age, she said, "Kevin, we couldn't get you to fall asleep in a bed. You would sleep next to the stereo." Little Kevin from heaven, our little Kevin from heaven. And you would sleep next to the stereo on the floor with the radio on. Our little Kevin from heaven, the child who smiles and sleeps. That's what I called you. The child who smiles and sleeps. The child who smiles and sleeps is a Stephen King novel that hasn't been written yet. It wasn't easy listening on the radio. It was 90s conservative talk radio. I'm a child, okay? That's getting in here while I'm sleeping, all right? That's getting uploaded. I'm a child with an aggressive opinion about the 1992 NAFTA trade agreement. Okay? I am not scared of the boogeyman, but these goddamn Clintons need to go. And I'm coming down to the breakfast table getting poisoned by those commercials on the radio. I mean, they're just in me, all right? I am smacking Captain Crunch off the table saying, "No, mother, I will not consume this. All I require is cash for gold. Cash for gold, father. Sell your timeshare, father. And by the way, I will take myself to school today, for I'm a 1-877 cars for kid." Sing it with me.
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2: No, but here's the thing. I know where I am. I have a sweet sister. We're Irish. She married an architect off the boat, direct from Dublin, Ireland. She imported someone into the country that my mom and dad love more than me. Do you understand that? He's an architect. He's going to build my parents a gazebo in the yard that I have to live in at some point. An architect? Trish, you couldn't do better if you were fucking Bono from U2. What the hell is... With or without you, Trisha? With or without you? It sucks, man. It sucks.
4: I like doing jokes like that. Jokes that are fun. Comedy is supposed to be fun. And for a while for me, it wasn't. I was using it in this weird, mean, angry way. Like, all right, like, here's, I'm going to prove my point this way. I have a set list up here. It's on the stool. Just the list of jokes I wanted to tell tonight. I keep one with me always just to give myself a reminder of the jokes I want to do. And maybe in what order. This is a, and before, here's how I wrote jokes. I would get a pen and paper, write down everything I didn't like about myself, then write those into jokes, tell them in front of you guys, and when you guys laughed, it meant that was true. And then I drank in my car. Like, this is a set list. This was the turning moment. This was my moment of clarity. This is a set list from December 7th, 2010. I keep with me forever. These are things that are supposed to make you laugh. Here they are, in order. I'm a drunk, I'm fat, I'm not tough, I'm not a good husband, I'm kind of gay. Happy laughing, whoever got that. I do have a problem. Drinking has become a very weird part of my life now because I didn't start

0: Lewis had a birthday show, and I was hosting it in a little town called Elgin. Here's how drunk I got. It was like I got a team of scientists together. I was like, hey, team, how much mistake juice do I need to pour in my misery gullet before I think it is an awesome idea to take my penis out and put it up against a glass window so anyone walking by downtown Elgin can see it? You guys want to know how much alcohol it takes? Not as much as you think. Not as much. Like, we all know what our limit is, right? Like, in our head, we all secretly know that number, like, how much it takes to publicly humiliate and debase ourselves. To get my number, divide yours by 7. That's where I am. Right now, I'm on 1 beer, doing all right. Like, 3 later, I'm riding home next to you, my dick against your neck. A Jethro Tull song comes on the radio. I am playing the xylophone, Bart.
1: Bart. But, And the thing is back to teaching a little bit, is you know how some of you guys are teachers, I take it, and you can get a substitute, right? You can get somebody to come in for you sometimes. And I think everybody in every walk of life, whatever you do, you should be able to call in a sub a couple days a year. Isn't that a good idea?
2: Yeah.
1: Yeah. Like whatever you hate doing, okay? You just call in a sub, right? Your wife's like, hey, we're going to the in-laws. I'm gonna need in-law sub by 4 days. Some of y'all laughing too hard on that one, okay? Don't get in trouble.
3: 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I never see Steve.
4: And then you get done and you tell people and you go, hey guys, I'm divorced. And then they always go, ooh. Like, they act like it's a disease. Feel like they have to ask a question afterwards. Or so it's like, oh, you're divorced. Duh. Duh. Do you have any kids? Do you have any kids? You shitting me? I've known you for years. Where the hell you think I've been hiding these kids? If I was walking around saying, man, I love hitting kids, then you should ask if I have kids. I just like to let it go, but you can't. You can't because there's a third box for marital status. There's a oops, I fucked up box. There's no need for that third box. You can get married again and go right back into the married box, but you can never get back in the single box. Nobody will let me forget it. Nobody. I thought it was a verb. Divorce was a thing you did. No, it's an adjective. I got new car insurance the other day, and it had to know, hey, Sean, are you single? Married or divorced? Like, I can't drive the same. Oh, Mr. White, I'd love to give you a policy, but looks like you got nothing to drive for.
5: Man, all right. I am a thank you guys for coming out and being a part of this. We're going to have some fun. I'm talking some shit tonight. I don't know where it's going to go. But you know, I love the Northwest. So every time I come up here, I got to give you guys love for real. And I love the underground, even though you got to go through the sea of crackheadery up here. That what it is. Come on. Hey, look, I love the area. I like what they're doing. And here's the thing, and people don't understand, is there's a difference between summer crackheads and winter crackheads. First of all, I give way more credit to winter crackheads. If you out there and it's cold as fuck, you really want that crack. So I can't question your drive, but now I don't know. And when you see them, especially when you come through, if you see one, am I the only one? When you see one, you're like, let me just, it's fine. You see like 3 or 4 of them, you feel like Neo in the Matrix, like, fuck. I gotta dodge all these crackhead motherfuckers. I had to use, they're doing a lot of construction, so I had to use

0: ways to get here. So we'll talk about that in a second. But I was in Montana before this, and let me tell you something. You can always tell when you're somewhere where there's not a lot of you. I found that out in Montana. You know how you can tell? You know how you can tell? The stare. Not from the adults, okay? Because the adults are very good at hiding that they don't see a lot of you in person. It's from the kids. The stare from the kids is always the same. It's like, is that Kobe? Because they don't know. They don't know. They just want an autograph. It's cool. I knew it when I was getting on the plane that I was going somewhere where there's not a lot of me. And when I was walking down the aisle of the plane, the people were looking at me like, oh, he doesn't look like maintenance. I'm like, yeah, yeah. So I'm sitting in the back and I'm freaking out. I'm like, but then I'm calming down like, Ty, relax, it's 2017. People go everywhere all the time, relax. Then the captain gets on, he's like, we're en route to Montana. We going to Montana. Anybody on this plane not going to Montana? Please exit now, sir. I think I'm not sorry you're talking about. But I did have a great time in Montana. When I got there in the airport, there's this huge stuffed grizzly bear, huge, big, taller than this, right? And I'm trying to take a picture of it, right? And right next to it was this old rustic dude. And I say rustic not because he was old, but you know what I'm saying? You ever seen somebody that looked like they could handle themselves in the wilderness? You know what I'm saying? Like a rugged dude, like he knew how to make cigarettes out of tree bark and shit. You know? That type of dude, right? And so he was like, hey, you want to know the trick to outsmarting one of those things? And I'm like, I'm never going to have to outsmart one of those things. I don't hang out where they hang out. I'm not a frolicker. I stay on concrete. I don't go in the woods. Don't even really fuck around with the woods, bro. Don't. But he was like, what you got to do is you got to act big. You ever heard that? And so you got to act big. What did he say is the worst thing you could do in a bear attack? Run, right? Shit. I'm testing that theory. I'm not that good of an actor at all. And I told him, I was like, man, that ain't gonna work. He said, it'll work. I said, it won't work unless you come across a really dumbass bear. Straight up, you in the forest, the bear's like, rawr. You're like, rawr. Rawr. Like the bear's gonna be like, okay, okay. I thought you was somebody else. I was about to get you, boy. But you look like my cousin. Okay. Let's go get some picnic baskets, man.
1: It's gorgeous, man. We did so much white people shit, it was unbelievable. You know what white people shit is. Everybody in here knows it, right? It's like we went zip lining. It's like white water rafting. All that white people. White water rafting is white people shit. It's called white water rafting. It's ours. That's some white people shit. You'll never, ever see a black guy whitewater rafting, skydiving, drinking coffee. That's just not what they do. It's not what they do. Skydiving, all that shit. Black guy, do you go skydiving? Never in your fucking life, man. No way. Never in your life. Right, rock climbing? Whitewater rafting? None of the above. Do you even like coffee?
2: I do like
1: coffee. Oh, come on, man. What do you say? You like it black. I get that. I get that. You can have that. Take it black. Take it black. So he knows what I'm talking about, man. He knows. I went to college. One of my closest friends at college is this dude we live with, and he would always make fun of me. He's like, you doing some white people shit, Red? You on some white people shit right now? I was like, I'm taking out the trash. He's like, ha. Type of shit I'm talking about, motherfucker. Just throw that shit outside, bitch. Some white people shit! What you doing, dishes, motherfucker? You white ass motherfucker. What you doing, laundry, you shaman ass motherfucker? What you shaman? I did so much white people shit in Costa Rica. It was bananas. I loved it, though. I love being a tourist. Like, that's the fucked up thing about Americans. We don't want to be tourists. Why not? Why are we so afraid of being tourists? I'll do that zip line dork ass shit. Give me the helmet. I love that. How much is the picture? $1,000? I don't give a shit. Pay for that? Plan for it. Come on, man. Give me that dork tourist shit. We're so afraid as Americans to be tourists. Yet, for some reason, tourists come here. They're not afraid to be tourists. You can go to Michigan Avenue right now. There's a cute little Italian couple that's like, "Excuse me, scusi, mi scusi. Let me go to the water tower, the water tower." And you're like, "Ah, come here, let me lie to you. Come here, come here, come here. Get on to the thing. Let them be tourists, man. Be a tourist. Be a tourist. All I'm saying is stop being such a liar. Be who you really are. You're out of the country. Be out of the country, man. There's nothing wrong with that, you know? Here's why. Every time I've ever been to a Spanish-speaking country, there's always one guy in the crew, one dude, who's like, "Hey, I got us. I can take us around. I speak a little bit of Mexican. We're going to be good. We'll be good. You speak Mexican, Brett? I speak Mexican, dog. I got us. Don't sweat it, man. Took 101 in high school. We're going to be straight." You're like, "All right, man, I can't wait." You walk into a restaurant, I say the truth. I walk in, I go, "Hello, American, Americano, American, ready to be ripped off. Look at me." Because I don't give a shit. How much is that Coke? 7? Thought it was 10. You can't fuck me. You can't fuck me. I planned for that. You can't fuck me. But he walks in, Brad walks in, talking Mexican, like, "Hola, señores. Hola, seniors. Beep, beep, beep, beep, beep, beep, beep. Rip, rip, rip, rip, rip. 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He thinks he's the shit. Brad walks in heavy. And the staff looks at him like, "Okay, okay, okay, okay. 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And they're all like, "Okay, good, good, good. That's good, that's good. That's good. Por qué te mis por qué te por qué." And they just machine gun Spanish at his fucking head until you see him go, "Oh, fuck. There's no biblioteca in there. Where's the baño? I don't know any of those words." Brad looks like an asshole. Meanwhile, I'm enjoying my plate of rice and polo, having a great time. Enjoying my life.
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5: What's annoying, as soon as you announce that you're having a baby, the most annoying, stupidest people you've ever met in your life can't wait to give you advice. They can't wait. They can't help themselves. And you know they're dumb because they're dumb. You know it, right? You love them, but you just... These are people you wouldn't take directions from, let alone how to raise a child. And I'm going to go out on a limb and say this. Anyone who's ever used the phrase, "And I turned out just fine," did not turn out just fine. You wouldn't need to say that if everything worked out for you, you know? There's no Yale graduates walking around going, "Here's my diploma, and I turned out just fine." Yeah, no shit, dude. We see the wall, right? Like, it's always like a friend of mine that's like, "My dad beat the shit out of me constantly. I turned out just fine." It's like, dude, you're twitching right now. You're always just... You're weird around loud noises. You should see somebody. We've all talked about it. Because you turned out a way, and that way is far from fine. It's crazy. People always want to know your business, too. We decided to kick it old school, which isn't, I'm not saying that's the right way to do it. And by kick it old school, I mean we did not know the sex of the baby until that sucker came out. That's what we wanted to do. Whatever other people do is fine. I don't think there's a right or wrong way to do this. But it was crazy to me. Because even though we loved it, everyone else hated it. People were like, you're not going to find out. You're not going to find out if it's a boy or a girl. Well, that's stupid. Just find out. Just find out. And I'd look at them and go, guess what? You're never finding out. You specifically are never going to find out. I'm going to hide the gender from you. Anytime you come over, the kid's going to wear a potato sack. And sunglasses, just in case the eyelashes are a giveaway. And I can seal it. It's like, mind your business. But they always follow up with the same question. They go, well, if you don't know if it's a boy or a girl, how are you going to prepare the baby's room? Huh? How are you going to prepare the nursery? Like, I don't know. I'll throw a giraffe on the wall. Who gives a shit, right? Is that gender neutral enough for you? Like, here's a little insider information. Babies aren't born interior decorators. You know what I mean? They have no idea what's going on. When I brought my son into his bedroom for the first time, he didn't look around going, these curtains? Like, no, he didn't give a shit. He looked around going, you know what? That light's kind of bright. You want to dim that? I'm brand new over here. Can we just bring that down a little bit? It's a little bright. Kind of adjusting to everything around me. Oh, but Joe, you're not going to paint? You're not going to paint the baby's room? You're not going to paint? No, I'm not painting anything. I rent. Okay, I'm not painting a damn thing. I'm not risking my security deposit on the off chance he might like the color blue. I'm not doing that. He can deal with the tan walls the unit came with and shut up about it. That's what he can do.
2: 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And keep doing that, for God's sakes. In a world of nightmare, in a world of pain, in a world of hatred, you need Tony Carr and Steve Tuohy. For God's sakes. Stay strong, Chicago.
6: Had sex with a guy recently. It was fine. In fact, it was so fine, afterwards he said, Izzy, this makes me respect women more. Oh, I know, right? Pussy's so good, it'll make you a feminist. Just kidding, my pussy identifies as a dick. My dick is like tofu, beef for vegan chicks. She can't believe it's not dick.
7: We've had a fine, fine evening, and it couldn't be topped off better than with this guy. Ladies and gentlemen, I've watched this guy for many, many years. Very funny. Enjoy watching this man. You've seen him on The Tonight Show with Jay Leno many times. He's also been to Iraq twice to entertain the troops. But tonight, oh, he couldn't be more giddy, because today he got the news that he just received his GED. Ladies and gentlemen, welcome Mr. Rocky Laporte.
8: All right. How you doing there, folks? Everybody good there? Yeah, that's good. So, freaking gas is going back up, you know? Right? I was in the station the other day, and a guy goes, fill it up. I go, no. Just give me $90 worth. That way I got 10 left for Starbucks. Too high. My nephew's getting married. Him and his fiance, they registered at Shell. Anyway.
9: Where the married people at? Any married people in the house? All right, all right. Where the single people at? I hate you all. I wish you would die. Yeah. Getting married is a beautiful thing, but things change when you get married and you have a kid. Like, I think personally, the number one thing that caused divorce is potty training. It's true, potty training, because when you have a girl, the guy's like, okay, the mommy gotta take care of that, right? And when you have a boy, you still like, the mama gotta take care of that. But she expects you to take care of it, and it's rough. So my son, he's out to the point to where, you know, he's trying to get it together, and he runs to the bathroom, he goes, Daddy, I got to pee, Daddy, I got to pee. And I'm like, oh shit, what do I do? Do I call 911? What do you need? What do I do? And we get to the bathroom, I open the door, bam, pull the toilet, he got his shirt up, and he goes, I need somebody to hold my penis. penis. I need somebody to hold my penis. It ain't no somebody, it's only two of us in here. Daddy, I'm talking about you hold my penis. I don't think I'm supposed to be holding your penis. I'm just saying. Okay. Don't look at me, Daddy. Oh, you got it. It's instructions. How am I gonna hold it and not look? I don't even know if you're in the toilet. Are you done? And I walk away feeling like a pervert and a pedophile and all. We ain't doing this no more.
10: But in the early 1990s, a kid fell down on a playground, went home crying. The parent didn't ask, did you learn a lesson? The parent went, oh, my sweet little angel, you hurt yourself. It's not your fault. It's not my fault. Heaven forbid parental responsibility. I'm going to sue. I'm going to sue the city, the county, the state. I'm going to make them make playgrounds out of Nerf. That way, when kids fall down, they bounce back just like Bumbles. Bumbles bounce. And that's how we raised a generation of Nancy Pantses. And I didn't know that until I became a dad. I did not know playgrounds had changed because I hadn't been to one in 20 years because I'm not a pedophile. I don't even own a trench coat.
11: Found out my girlfriend was a Mormon after we got engaged. That was a nice little surprise. We got engaged. She's like, oh, just so you know, I never told you this, but I was raised Mormon. I was like, just so you know, I was planning on having a few other wives anyway. A lot of people don't know much about the Mormon faith, which is great because I can use her upbringing as an excuse to get out of parties and stuff I don't want to go to. My friends would be like, hey, you going to Steve and Michelle's fondue party? Doesn't that sound fun? Fondue in 2011? You coming? You coming? You coming? I'm like, I'd love to, but my girlfriend's Mormon. They don't believe in melted cheese. That's a big fondant. Mormons celebrate a thing called Family Home Evening, where on Tuesday nights they get together and they play board games with each other and they bond and they unite as a family unit. I think that's really cool. I was raised Catholic with two older brothers. We didn't have Family Home Evenings. We had everyday ass kickings anytime my mom left the room. We didn't own the game, sorry, trouble, or operation, but those three words popped up in the same sentence constantly. Go Catholics.
12: 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There you go.
13: Godfrey, man, you're awesome. You are absolutely a fun guy, man. Thank you for taking time. This was awesome.
12: Thank you for having me, man.
14: This is special, man. We're glad to have him here tonight. Could you please give it up? You've been a great audience. Could you please give it up for Chris Browder?
15: How's everybody doing tonight?
16: Yeah.
15: That's good. I'm nervous as shit. It's all right, though. Ladies and gentlemen, I've come to the conclusion that I don't have any patience. And I find myself complaining about things that never bothered me before. Like fast food service. Note to Burger King. Hot and fresh does not equal microwaving the shit out of something. Look, you know it's not fresh. I know it's not fresh. Let's just stop playing games. Just pick it up off the floor, put it in a box, and give it to me slightly below room temperature. That's what I want. That's what I expect. And note to KFC and your double down sandwich. Well, actually, that shit is delicious. Don't change a thing. Two boneless pieces of fried chicken to replace a bun? Genius. Sure, one sandwich will shorten my life expectancy by 3 years, but so what? Before this sandwich, my life wasn't amounting to much anyway. And yes, I feel a little gay putting something in my mouth covered in kernel sauce. I don't like the fact that
16: they covered my sandwich in a euphemism for semen. But don't knock it until you try it. I'm talking about the sandwich. Got the semen. Because the sandwich is just that good. But I say, let's not stop there, KFC. Instead of paper, how about wrapping that sandwich up in thinly sliced lunch meat? I don't have time to unwrap food anymore. Just wrap it in more food. And while you're at it, put it in a bag made out of beef. And give me a bologna sandwich to wipe my mouth. The only problem with the double down sandwich is it left me wanting more. But since I didn't have enough money to buy another double down sandwich, I had to go to the McDonald's across the street. Bought one of their Angus burgers. Not bad at all. But the burger was missing a little something. Two big ass pieces of fried chicken. So I went back to the counter, bought two McChicken sandwiches, threw away the bread, and I doubled down at the Mickey D's. Went home, bought 20 pounds of chicken breast, fried it up, threw away all my bread. Now everything in my house is doubled down. Double down peanut butter and jelly. Double down ice cream sandwiches. Double down birthday cake for the baby. In the shower, I scrub myself down in boneless chicken instead of a sponge. I need a double down intervention. And how could we go tonight without mentioning the McRib sandwich? Thank you. An oversized pork McNugget where the sauce has been decided for you. It's a guilty pleasure. Last night, I had an herbal essence moment with a McRib sandwich. I found myself naked on the floor, rocking in a fetal position, and covered in barbecue sauce. The McRib is the only sandwich I have to take a shower immediately after eating. Not because of all the barbecue sauce, but because I feel like a cheap, filthy whore when I'm done. But I shouldn't feel bad, though. The sandwich said it had a great time last night, and it promised to call me tomorrow. You know, whenever the McRib sandwich is for sale, I can't help but to feel a little randy. At night, I tell my wife that I am McRib for her pleasure. Thank you. Now, she doesn't mind me saying that, but she does say the barbecue sauce burns when we have sex. Oh, stop.
17: I thought it was
16: fine. But you better get your McRib now, because, like my sex life, it's only available for a limited time. Then back in the Disney vault it goes, along with my testicles. Now, as I kind of implied, my wife and I don't have sex anymore. We're just too tired. After a while, having sex is like taking the dog for a walk. Nobody really wants to do it anymore. But if you don't, somebody's going to have an accident. And somebody's going to be scrubbing something out of the carpet. So see, you got to do it if you want to keep clean towels in the house. I don't even bother trimming down there anymore. No, I don't. It's starting to look like Snuffleupagus. Ladies and gentlemen, the amusement park is now closed. And it does look like an abandoned Santa's village down there. Weeds, broken glass, an abandoned nacho cart, and a sign that says you have to be this high to get on this ride. Last week, I found a family of opossums living in my crotch. Apparently, somebody is using the space for sex because it ain't me. But, you know, I thought to have, maybe to spruce up my sex life, I wanted to have a little cosmetic surgery done, you know, to kind of spruce things up. But I don't like the idea of being unconscious with someone wielding a knife over my face. I'm just too paranoid. I have 5 things that I'm afraid to hear right before I go under for surgery. Number 1, got your nose. Number 2, beer run. Number 3, I'm almost certain I dropped that penis around here somewhere. Number 4, cats got your tongue. No, really, and we can't find them. And number 5, I think this is the son of a bitch that slept with my wife. Ladies and gentlemen, that's my few minutes here on stage tonight. I am so excited.
17: A couple more to go. Very, very funny people left on the list. Next up, give it up for our good friend, Mr. Chad Ariel. All right. Up here with the amateurs. The wife's next door with the amateurs. It's a fucking great night. Don't judge, man. It's a family night. Kids are in the trunk. We need to keep each other in. What? Dude, they paid $10 to be entertained. If we paid you $10, we'd be getting blowjobs next door. I like the bald head, too. Anyway, my name is Chad Ariel. I'm a comedian. I can say that now because I just had my professional headshots taken. 300 pictures it took before I found one. I didn't look like a rapist, a murderer. One of Nick Nolte's mugshots. One of his family pictures. If I had to use 2 words to describe my headshots, Amber Alert comes to mind. To go one step further, if Stone Cold Steve Austin raped Joey Fatone, that's the picture I chose to give you any ideas. I'm a little out of it tonight. I'm not feeling well. I had to make my own dinner tonight. I asked the wife to make chicken. And, you should feel bad. My wife told me, I won't touch poultry. Which makes sense, because she hasn't touched my cock in weeks. So, I had to settle for a hot dog. On a little side note, 60 minutes in a microwave is a huge difference over 60 seconds. What came out looked like it had been inside a $5 Vietnamese whore. It was all black and crusty, and I still ate it. I mean, honestly, I look at me. What I'm trying to say is I can't cook. There's actually I'm not making this shit up, there's a cookbook in Australia that got pulled off the shelves. 7,000 copies, because there was a recipe in there for pasta that had a misprint. It called for a pinch of salt and freshly ground black people. Which is bullshit, because God knows you want good pasta, you need an Italian. Mexicans are too greasy, and Chinese people leave you hungry half hour later. You guys are racist pricks. Honestly, except for you who yelled bullshit. That's awesome. Well, except for the 48 of you, except for you, sir. You'll love this next one. You can actually Google this. Mattel and Paramount. It doesn't fucking matter. They're in a joint venture. Google it. They're making a movie based on the Magic 8-Ball. Will this movie suck? Signs point to yes. I don't know who they're going to get to play the eight ball, but my money's on that chick from Precious. I went a little further than a little cake. Oh, it's hard to believe I'm half drunk, isn't it? Anybody here else drunk?
18: Yeah.
17: Yeah. All right, how many of you idiots are driving home? Yeah. Are awesome. That's good, because I got a DUI in October, and it fucking sucks.
18: Yeah.
17: It was bullshit. I was halfway through the cornfield before they even saw me. Yeah. The cop came up to my door. Why are you speeding? Well, you were fucking chasing me. And I don't care what the breathalyzer said. I was not drunk. I drink like that every goddamn day. Every night. Half the time I drink like that at work. And I've never wrecked that school bus. Well, once. But in my own defense, it's a short bus. They're all wearing helmets anyway. Oh, an applause break on a retard joke. You guys are assholes and racist. I love it. Oh. So obviously I got arrested. So I'm handcuffed to a bench. And the cop's going through my wallet. And he comes across my business card. He's, "Mr. Ariel, you're a comedian?" Yeah. All of a sudden he cheers up. "Oh, were you coming from a show tonight? You know, how long you been doing that? Have you ever been on TV? How much do you make?" Like, we're friends. Dude, you're writing me tickets that are going to cost me thousands of dollars and screw up my life. And you want to chit-chat? Fuck you.
18: You didn't write him yet, though.
17: And basically... No, he didn't write him yet. Thank you for fucking me up, dude. Oh man, I lost my head. So, write my ticket. Fuck you. Blah blah blah. Asshole screws me up. Where does that go on there? I'm trying to remember. The cop jumps on me. Says, "Mr. Ariel, I never made you drink and drive." Alcohol and motor vehicles are a deadly combination. How would you feel if you ran somebody over? I don't know. Why don't you lay down in the parking lot? We'll fucking find out. Side note, sir, pepper spray burns. Okay.
18: I actually know that.
17: I don't want to know. Oh. So I've got a permit now. It's like I'm 16 again, except I can't hit on 15-year-old girls. I'm not supposed to. But, I've actually got a blow and go in my vehicle. I actually have to start my truck. I didn't think it'd be that big of a deal when I first got it. I figured I'd just have somebody sober start my car. Don't do that. It doesn't help. So it's after show, 1 o'clock in the morning. I'm on the north side of Chicago, and I'm sitting in a parked car, and I see a guy coming, and I'm like, "Hey, buddy, will you come over here and blow this?" He was really upset when he found out what I actually meant. More embarrassed when he was wiping the spooge off his chin. Like, I'm gonna pass up a free one, sir, really? It's only gay if you're the one doing it. What my lawyer failed to tell me was I have to blow into this thing every 8 minutes, and if I don't, it kills the car. And I don't know if you guys realize how hard it is to explain to the police why you left your car abandoned in a Wendy's drive-thru at 2:30 in the morning. I think the worst part of this whole thing is it's not the tickets. It's not this the money. It's not everything. It's the fact that I've got to go to new bars. Not because my friends are assholes, but it's just got to be within 8 minutes of my house. I'm leaving with you guys with that math joke. I'll explain it later.
19: It's funny. Through traveling, I got to see how other countries, how the middle class and working class in other countries lives way better, especially in Australia. I was in Australia. Me and my friends went to the aquarium. Afterwards, we were getting our picture taken. The guy taking pictures at the aquarium said, "Hell, where you guys live?" I said, "I live in New York." "Oh, cool. I'm going to New York soon. From there, I'm going to Miami and then Chicago and L.A., Austin, Texas, Seattle. I said, wait, that's your vacation? You take pictures at the aquarium. And that's the vacation you can take? And your job, the way you make your income, you take pictures at the aquarium? That's your vacation? Because in America, if you work at the aquarium, you vacation to the aquarium. And you're happy about it. Whatever, we get 30% off chicken strips. It's not that bad. You just make do with what you got. People have this energy about America when you go certain some places where they blame you personally. I remember I was in Norway. I was at this bar. There's a girl at the bar. She's beautiful. I go up to her. I say, I think you're beautiful. You like this actress, Kerry Washington. She said, thank you. That's flattering. Kerry Washington is beautiful. Are you from the USA? And I said, yeah. And she said, Obama! What? This isn't the direction I was trying to go with this conversation. But then she had all this stuff she wanted to say about Obama. I had nothing to go back. And she, I don't like Obama. I don't like what he's doing with the Israel and Palestine situation. I have no idea what Obama's doing with the Israel and Palestine situation. But I don't want to sound like an idiot, so I got to keep her talking. So I say, well, elaborate. I don't like Obama. He's just like a smarter version of George Bush, which makes him more dangerous. And I don't think Obama's like George Bush at all. But at the moment, I didn't have any facts. I wasn't prepped for a debate. I was just overseas trying to smash. But I'm not going out that easy. Like, no, no, no, no. Obama's not like Bush. Obama's cool. Obama, he was on Late Night with Jimmy Fallon. Bush is more like a Leno Letterman type of guy. Obama knows the rules. Bush don't fuck with Questlove like that. What else? Obama has a great jump shot. Jump shot is wet as fuck. What else? No, Obama's nothing like Bush. Don't you talk about my president like that, you Norwegian bitch. And you know what? You don't even look like Kerry Washington. I was just trying to have some slick shit to open with. My thing is, like, what are we gonna do about it at the bar? What are we yelling at the bar for, man? I don't like bar pundits. People just at the bar, the deficit and jobs. Okay, you wanna have a drink or is this your Fox News audition? Because I don't wanna yell about politics at the bar. I'd rather talk about food and video games. Maybe that's short-sighted of me, but it affects my life in a more immediate way. Talk about food. Hey, man, you gotta check out this restaurant. All right, I'll check that out tomorrow. Hey, man, you got Grand Theft Auto? I don't get it yet, but I'll get it in a couple days. But if you say, Obama's fucking up, well, I'm going to go grab some food and play Grand Theft Auto. I don't know what you want to do about Obama.
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21: I watch a lot of TV here. A lot of TV. I watch, y'all watch, not a lot, just some TV. Pretty sure all you got to show Game of Thrones, come on. Oh, look at this. We got some nerds, some porno nerds in here, bitch, man. That's what Game of Thrones is. You watch somebody die and somebody fuck right after that. That's crazy. I keep giving myself a concussion, hitting my head on this damn thing. I'm going to step to the middle over here. So I watch a lot of TV. And when I watch TV, I like to put things in a black perspective. Like, one of my favorite cartoons is Scooby-Doo. Have you ever seen Scooby-Doo? Been on for 40 years. They went from teenagers to kids, to teenagers to adults, to teenagers again. It's like, holy shit. Well, make a black Scooby-Doo, right? The Mystery Machine would be a van. It'd be a stretched-out Cadillac on 34s with tinted windows, illegal tinted windows, too. Playing Chameleon there the whole damn time. I don't know why Chameleon there, but they're riding. That shit is playing. The characters would be different. Like, Daphne would be an Instagram model and a Tatiana. She'd be a bus down. She will be one. She'll keep getting caught because she's on Instagram worrying about likes, letting everybody know she ain't no basic bitch. That's Daphne. Velma, she'll still be smart and a thick one, but her catchphrase will be different. Instead of losing her glasses, she'll lose her wigs. She'll be like, my wigs, I ain't doing a damn thing without my wigs. Find them shits. She wouldn't say jinkies. She'd be like, hell no. Hell no. Freddie, he wouldn't wear an ascot or whatever that shit is, a scarf. He'll wear like a do-rag, and when he take off a do-rag, he'd be brushing his hair for no reason to keep his waves tight every time he's addressing the gang. Scooby-Doo be the favorite. No, he'd be the funniest one. He wouldn't be a Great Dane. He'd be like a pit bull or a Rottweiler. Voiced by Snoop Dogg the whole time. They don't call him Scooby-Doo. They'd be like, hey, Scoo-Scoo, come here, man. Come here. Shaggy will be the fucking worst. He'll be the weed dealer of the group. He'll have dreads, a rhinestone Buzz Bunny hip-hop t-shirt that comes down to his wrist for some reason. And he's still dressed like it's 2002. I don't understand this. Why? He wear a Jesus piece. He wouldn't say zoinks. He'd be like, nigga. I can imagine their first case right now. He'll be brushing his hair. All right, gang, we got a problem we got to solve right now. Daphne's pregnant. She's trying to put the baby on me. I told that bitch it's a ghost. Velma would be like, hell no. Shaggy go, nigga. Scooby-Doo come out. What you going to do about that, nigga? That's Scooby. That's fucking funny. Another show that's my favorite, and I wish they make a black version of this, is Master Chef. Have you guys? Master Chef with the most ghettoest people, and they all have to be from Chicago. I don't give no fuck. All from Chicago. It wouldn't be Chef Gordon Ramsay, it would be Chef Gerald, though. Every time he'll eat, taste something, he'll be like, oh, this is decent. And decent means 500 things in the black community. He'd be like, this shit decent. That's cool. That'd be funny as hell. I can imagine the first meal of somebody, Chef Duvall will be like, all right, folks, bring your plate up. What the fuck? The guy bring up, all right, what we have for you is some ramen noodles with some pan-seared hot dogs and a puree of hot sauce. Chef Duvall will taste it and be like, this shit decent. Oh, phone now. Yeah. Another one that'd be funny, and most people say it's not a musical, but I believe if Die Hard is a Christmas movie, this movie's a musical. Willy Wonka and the Chocolate Factory. That is a musical, right? You would say it had musical numbers in it, right? Imagine that whole tour being black. First of all the chaperones would be the play sisters, mothers, aunties. It wouldn't be no fathers at all. Because black fathers work a lot, you racist bastards. Black fathers work a lot. A lot. They got two jobs. They ain't got time to go chaperone you on some damn chocolate field trip. Fuck out of here. The character's name will be different. Like Augustus Gloop. They wouldn't call him Augustus Gloop. They call him like Juicy or something because he's fat. A fat black kid. Yeah, that's Juicy up there. His mom would be yelling. He'd be drinking out the chocolate fountain. Juicy, get your ass out that damn. Juicy, get your ass out that chocolate fountain. Charlie Buckets. This would be Charlie Buckets, but you put G and the G stands for gets. Because he a fucking hooper. Charlie G Buckets, baby. The tour wouldn't... And the kids will be afraid to touch stuff because black people feel like this. Y'all never got this. You got the speech before you walk in the store. If you guys don't know what the speech is, that's when before you walk in the store as a little kid, your mom or your grandma, even your dad, would turn around and tell you, look, we gonna walk in this bitch, all right? You don't touch shit, you ain't getting shit. You better act like you got some home training or I will roundhouse your ass in this bitch. Okay? Funny as hell. This tour wouldn't start on time. Willy Wonka be late as shit. Everybody be like, we bought these bronze tickets for nothing, man. What the fuck? It's going on in this bitch. Remember the scene when they walked in and the hand grabbed, like was grabbing stuff, like grabbing her coats? Two of the people there would have left that after that. That would have scared the shit out of a black mom. Oh, bitch, hell no. We out of this. No. I am not doing this. Oh, boy, we going home. She ain't even get a chance to hoop and hoop to rap a song for her yet. You're like, what the fuck is this? When they have to sign the wall, as a mother say, boy, read that shit. They're going to fucking be credit in 30 years. Read that. Read that right now. You need to read. I told you dumbass to read stuff before you sign. But the craziest thing is when they walk in, they see all the candy. All the kids see all the candy. And then they remember that speech. They look at mom for about 5 minutes, and she's thinking about it. But first, she on Instagram sending out pictures and shit, because that's what new age moms do. They on Instagram like a bitch for now. This kid just looking at their mom. The mom looking at him like, boy, take your ass out there, but act like you got some sense. Like, yes! All these kids asking for stole candy. Not store candy, stole candy. I will elaborate on that later. They ask for stole candy, be like, hey, Mr. Wonka. Hey, Monka, you got some Flaming Hots with cheese in here? No, what about some Annihilators? No? What about that motherfucker Whatchamacallit? You got that Whatchamacallit in here? No? You got some Fruities? If y'all never had Fruities before, it's candy that comes in like a weed bag for about 25 cents. I'm pretty sure my weed dealer sells candy because he be tight in that bitch tight as hell. It's like, dude, I think you gave me the wrong bag. I just asked for some candy. You didn't have to wrap this up like it was a gram. I don't understand this shit. This is stupid. He be burning the end of the thing like, yeah, ain't nobody going to get this. Nigga, that's candy. What are you doing?
0: Hey, what's up, everybody? It's D-Ray Davis, and these guys are great, except for they want me to be on the radio naked. I won't ever do it again. 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
1: Have the makers of Trojan condoms ever had sex? This bothers me. It really does, because every time they come up with a how about just like Trojan no breaks? Can we get that? What's all these Trojan, these different kind of Trojan thins? Like thins? Like, who wants it? I want like Trojan metal sheath, you know? Like I want Trojan like imperishable. I don't know. Like I want something that's not going to break. That's all I want. Like they come out with all these new types of kind of Trojan fire and ice. Fire? And ice? You know what a vagina feels like? Like, no, that would feel good. Fire my dick. What? No. From the makers of Trojan condoms comes lit cigarette and sandpaper. Like, oh my God. What will they come out with next? I got a new dog recently. I got a new... Aw. You're sorry for my dog. Don't adopt animals, you wigger. Like, oh no, I did get a new dog though. My friends are already like sick about hearing about it, you know, because my dog is just sexually as on the prowl as I am, but he just has a completely different approach, and it's so much fun to watch him try and get laid, because like I didn't get him like spaded or neutered or whatever you call it, but like I was just like, yeah, like let him go, you know, like he can do it on his own. He'll figure out who to nail, who not to nail, just like I do. He'll make mistakes, he'll skip town. Like he'll change his name, wear a hat backwards, change his look completely. But but what my dog does do that's weird, this is his approach to getting laid. He'll go out on the porch, and then when girl dogs walk by, he'll go this would be like if I went to my apartment in Iowa City, took off all my clothes on a Saturday night, opened the window, stark naked, and just yelled, sex! Sex! Anybody for sex? Like, maybe that's how 101 Dalmatians got started. I don't know. I wonder about that sort of thing. My friends are sick of hearing about my dog, though. They just tell the stories about the dog all the time. And so I've replaced, like, I've just kept telling the stories, but every time I tell them, I don't say my dog. I say this girl I've been sleeping with recently. So I'm like, hey, you guys, I got to tell you about this girl I've been sleeping with recently. She's so fascinated by the mirror in my room. It's really weird. Last night, the girl I've been sleeping with recently threw up and then ate it so I wouldn't find it. Last week, the girl I've been sleeping with recently, I ran over with my car. But the good news is that my neighbor has three girls he's been sleeping with, so he's going to give me one of them.
3: Jesus Christ. I'm a big fan of Black History Month. But here's my thing with Black History Month. I think, because I celebrate all year long Black History Month. Love it. Celebrate all year long. But I think what we need, Black people, we need one day. We need that one day like St. Patrick's Day. That one day where we can live up to our stereotype too. That's how I see it. St. Patrick's Day, Irish people go out and they get fucked up on St. Patrick's Day, don't they? They're like, oh, Irish people, yeah, we drink. On St. Patrick's Day, we really getting drunk. We getting tough. Everybody's Irish on St. Patrick's Day. You go down to the parade, people are getting drunk and jumping on floats and shit. You see Mexican dudes down there. And it's like, damn, Juan, I didn't know you were Irish. And he's like, see, everybody is Irish on St. Patrick's Day. I want that one day for Black people too. That one day. You go to McDonald's on St. Patrick's Day. Oh, we got the Shamrock Shake because it's St. Patrick's Day. You go to a bar, corned beef and cabbage. Why? It's St. Patrick's Day. Women are running around with the Kiss Me, I'm Irish t-shirts. Why? Because it's St. Patrick's Day. I want that one day for Black people too. That one day where we can just go nuts. You go to McDonald's and it's like, no, no, no, no, no. We don't have a Shamrock Shake. It's Black People Day. We got super sweet Kool-Aid. That's right. On Black People Day. Oh, drink up. What, you want some more sugar in there? I know you got diabetes. Drink on up. That's right. You go to a bar, corned beef and cabbage. No, fuck that. It's Black People Day. We got fried chicken and greens, though, on Black People Day. Kiss me. I'm Irish t-shirts. No, throw me some chapstick. I got big lips. That's how I wanted to go down on Black People Day. We be doing that shit. We be doing it. Look. I know, white people, it have to be a day off for everybody. Because I know y'all be at work on Black People Day, sitting in your cubicles all scared and shit, like, it's Black People Day. Don't feel safe with all my shit at home on Black People Day. It'd be a national day off where we can all go out and have a good time and live it up and do it big. That's how it's gonna go down.
19: I'm getting old, man. I know I'm getting old because now house parties are more about the food. It's like, Vic, you got to come through. We got a keg. You guys got any bruschetta? I like olive oil. It's good for my skin. I'm getting old. I know I'm getting old because the other night I thought I had a wet dream. Turned out I had just peed myself. I'm getting old. I know I'm getting old because my fantasies aren't even sexual anymore. This is my latest fantasy. I really want to have a destination wedding just so most of my friends can make it. I know I'm getting old because I'm starting to have sober sex. That shit's gross. You ever seen a vagina at 12 noon? It's not cute. To be fair, no one should have to see penises in daylight. That's horrific. I don't know how you guys do it. Having sex with me at night is like going into an exclusive club. There's a lot of shadows and intrigue. But during the day, it's like going to that same club because you left your credit card at the bar. See too much. I know I'm getting old because the other day I was masturbating and I intentionally didn't finish. I got a text alert from Chase that overdrew my account. Took me right out the gate. When you were younger, nothing fazed you. You could masturbate through natural disasters. I remember my mom's like, Vic, we gotta go, it's Katrina. I'm in my room like, Katrina, what she look like?
4: So I'm from the state of Arkansas. I don't know if you guys know that or not. But my mom, she hates it when I talk about the state of Arkansas, right? She's like, I feel like when you talk about your family and then you forget to change their names and then you record it and then you put it on the internet and then you tag them in it. I feel like you can really hurt people's feelings, right? And I get it, but it's like, first thing, I don't make anything up, right? Like, they do what they do and I talk about it on stage. That's how that works. But I get it. It's like, for example, if my Aunt Charlotte didn't have so many aliases that we didn't know what name to give them at the precinct when we went to pick her up, maybe I wouldn't talk about it, you know? If my Aunt Karen didn't fake have

0: realize, like, I'm a little bit of a Tarzan dater, you know? Like, before I let go of this dick, I'm just, like, swinging to the next dick. So there's really only a brief period of time where you can catch me without a dick in my hand. And the one night, you know, I did sleep alone, I decided to sleep with a body pillow, which is almost as good as a real thing. A dead body. You know, I'm a college-educated woman. I graduated magna cum laude. I'm not going to just, like, quit a job before I have another one lined up. I need a Netflix password. I did find someone new that lived in Los Angeles, and he had just gotten out of a 3-year relationship as well. But he lived with his girlfriend, and she had dumped him. And when we first started dating, she hadn't gotten all of her things out of the apartment. So we're just, like, starting to date, and we're definitely, like, sleeping on her mattress. Clothes of hers are still in the closet. There's, like, baskets of her bras and underwear. Honestly, stuff of hers was still in the bathroom. So I know, like, everything about her. From her hair conditioning routine to her cup size. Meanwhile, the only thing that she knows is why I should dump this guy. You know? Can you imagine, like, being in a relationship so bad, you're like, screw all my earthly possessions. I'm out. Yeah. That was a clue. That relationship turned her Buddhist, you know? And people tried to warn you. Like, there are people who honestly were like, don't date him. He's a monster. And I was like, but let me try. Which is why I'm a firm believer in body cams for women. I don't know what it's going to look like. Maybe it's like a troll situation, you know? It's like a little gem in the belly button. Captures everything, you know. You have a bad experience, upload it to the YouTubes. That way, when you're warned about a dude and you're tempted to be like, no, she just is saying that because she, like, wants him all to herself. That way the person can be like, no, he's got, like, 3 body cam vids on YouTube. Go check him out. Knowing, you know, what I know now, if I had seen, like, my future in the body cam videos that his ex uploaded, probably would have still dated him. She's crazy, you know. She probably hired an editor to make him look like the bad guy. You know?
1: Hey, guys. This is comedy's very own Nikki Glaser, and you are listening to Chicago's Comedy Scene.
2: Now, I know that makes it sound like maybe I would be a good dad. I'm not so sure that's true. Allow me to make my case. I got a lot of friends that have kids. And, like, they'll bring their kids around to gatherings, like, you know, picnics, barbecues. And when I interact with their kids, I'm good with children. Kids like me. And my friends will see that and they'll say, Jamie, you are great with kids. You should consider being a parent. You'd be a great dad. But just because kids like you does not mean you'd be a good parent. Kids like things that are terrible for them. Kids like me, because I'm immature and irresponsible, that makes me fun. But when you're a parent, you're in charge of the safety and the well-being of the children. Your number one job is to keep those kids alive. And I'm not so sure I could do that. This afternoon, I was watching TV. I lost the remote control 3 times during a 20-minute time span. One of those times, I was sitting on it. You give me a baby, I can't guarantee the same thing won't happen. You have to give life advice to your kids? Like, I have knowledge to pass on, sure. But I don't think I have the kind of advice that kids could take with them as they enter the world and try to become contributing members of society. I don't know what kind of advice I give. Like, if you're going to commit a crime, do it before you're 18. You won't do real jail time. You have to deal with issues like teenage drinking. I don't know what I'd do if I caught my teenager drinking. I think I'd just be like, oh, you like to drink, do you? Me too. High five. No, you are in trouble, though. You are. So you got to be punished. So your punishment is Tonight you're going to get blackout drunk with your

0: old man while I teach you about the history of WrestleMania. But heart disease and man boobs do run in the family. We're drinking Michelob Ultra. You got to learn about empty calories. You have to have the sex talk with your kids? I don't want to have to explain sex to my children. I have no idea how to begin that conversation. Sit down, Junior. We got to have a talk. You know that part of your body you pee out of? You are not going to believe what your mom lets me do with mine. Here are some pictures. Don't worry, I blurred out our faces. Where are you going? Sit back down. We still got to go over the three C's. That's condoms, consent, and cornucopia. Cornucopia is your mother's safe word.
1: I love doing comedy here in Chicago. One of my favorite places to do comedy here in Chicago is on the South Side. And South Side, make some noise. Okay. We got about four black people in here. Right on. We're doing it. We're really doing it. I love to do this place on the South Side, and a lot of times I'm the only white comedian, and this was one of the best stories I ever have of doing comedy. I had done my set. I'm in the back of the club watching the rest of the show, and the best thing ever happened. The host was like, "Are you ready for your headliner? You've seen him on BET's Comic View. You've seen him on Comedy Central. You've seen him in Barbershop, too." And as they bring the headliner up, right, crowd's going crazy. Music is playing. As soon as the music cut, there was like a woman right in the front row. I don't know what the deal was, if they had dated or what, but as soon as that music cut, she screamed out at the top of her lungs, "He ain't shit!" Place went crazy like this, right? I'm in the back of the club. I turned into like an audience member on Maury Povich. I'm like, "Oh no, she didn't!" This dude was mad, right? He had this like beautiful diamond watch on. Not like this fucking $10 Target watch. And he goes right in her face. He goes, "Oh yeah? Barbershop 2 money, motherfucker!" Place went crazy. I'm like, "Yeah! I'm the only white dude here. Okay, I'll chill. But I was like, "He got her. That's awesome." But then I started wishing he was in a movie that wasn't as cool as Barbershop 2. Like, I wish he had to run on stage and be like, "Oh yeah? Legally Blonde 2 money, motherfucker! Miss Congeniality 2 money, motherfucker! Sisterhood of the Traveling Pants 2 money, motherfucker!" I'm gonna write a prequel to the Sisterhood of the Traveling Pants, and basically it just stars a bunch of Asian kids making jeans. That shit's gonna be next year's Slumdog Millionaire. I like doing shows on the South Side because the black comedians, they get to say this cool thing on stage. They get to go, "Once you go black, you never go back." It's like, yeah, that's awesome. As a white comedian, we have nothing to say like that. But as a white guy from racist Indiana, we have something to say like that. It's a, "Once you go black, you never go back. Home for the holidays. Because you are dead to your family." I wanted to die for a couple black girls back there tonight.
2: My name is Nathan, and I'm going to tell you some stories about me tonight, and I open very gently just by telling you why I'm here doing comedy for you. A lot of people ask me, "Hey, how'd you get into stand-up comedy?" It's a very simple answer. It was my dad. And it's not that my dad is funny. I'll explain further. It's that I only talk to my dad on average twice a year, basically to remind myself why I don't talk to the bastard. Couple chuckles. Yeah, here's the thing. My dad, when he met my college roommate Roy, that became his hero. So to this day, I still hear about it. "Oh, you're still doing those jokey jokes for a living. You know, Roy got a real job with his degree. He's a good guy, fine fella, taxpayer among men. How's Roy doing?" Fair enough. Thing is, Roy screwed his life up a little while ago. I couldn't wait to tell my dad about it. So last time we spoke, he brought it up. "How's Roy?" I jumped. I'm like, "Oh, you want to hear this? Roy got the girl he was going to break up with pregnant." Yeah, now Roy is stuck in a loveless relationship with a kid he doesn't want, and he doesn't know what to do. So there's your hero, Dad. What do you think of him now? Yeah, Dad didn't really laugh. He had something to say back to me really quick. It was, "Maybe I should talk to him. I've been there." That's me. Yeah. So now you know why I'm up here looking for your attention and approval. These lights are the hugs I didn't get as a child. That, oh, yeah. Issues, yeah. No.

0: put your hands together and make some noise for Godfrey!
1: Make some noise! Make some mother! Make some noise! And then make some mother! What's up? What up? I came out like a rapper. Yeah! I thought that would work. If I came out like this.
0: Rapper, no, because I didn't want to come out normally like, hi, guys. Rappers scare the shit out of you. They make you love them. You know what I mean? They're like, yo, put your hands in the air. I'll pee on everybody up in this bitch. And you're like, okay, don't pee on me. What's up? Everybody good? Yeah?
2: You sure? Are you having a... Everyone's looking at you.
0: Is he talking to us? Listen, man. I love hip-hop, you know. I mean, I'm from the old school, you know. I used to buy hip-hop. There was a time where I bought hip-hop. Remember when you buy a CD? How old does that sound? I remember buying a CD for $15.99 with tax $23.68. Remember that? It had like 30 songs on that bitch. You're like, I can't wait to hear this shit. But they talk on every single track. You're like, track number one. Yo, man. You bought my CD, huh, bitch? You bitches thought I wasn't coming back. Coming back? This is your first album. Are you coming back from the bathroom? Then you're like, this is bullshit. Song number two, like I was saying. Oh. Song three, however, shit! Because the thing is, I love watching rap videos, especially. I just like to turn down the volume and look how angry they are. Have you seen that? It's serious. Thugs in slow motion are the funniest in the world. And then there's always a pit bull. Listen, everybody's trying to be a thug. It's getting ridiculous. Everybody. I saw a thug baby. You ever see like a thug couple and the baby's a thug and starts crying? Wah! Wah! Yo, give me some titty, bitch. Wah! Diaper sagging and shit. Got SpongeBob tattoos and shit. And the plastic that covers the stroller is tinted. What the f? Wah! Yo, this is for the babies that ain't here no more. Crazy. Listen.
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4: I like Kentucky. You know why? Because you're not really north, you're not really south, you're not really east, you're not really west. The people here are really nice, and you've experienced a lot of things, kind of in the middle. I appreciate that. Now, everywhere I go, people speak a little bit differently, and I never know exactly what it is. Now, where I'm from, a bubbler is not what it is everywhere else. Does anybody know what a bubbler is? A soda? No. Anybody? Water fountain. Now, it's a water fountain where I'm from. Everywhere else, it's a bong. See? So the first time I left home, I said, hey, man, got a bubbler? Dude, yeah, I got a bubbler. Good, I want to get a drink. Oh, dude, that water would taste gnarly, dude. And everywhere you go, you got to know how people speak. Sometimes it's just pronunciation. Some people say envelope. Some people say envelope. Some people say aunt. Some people say aunt. Some people say root. Some people say route. What do you say, root or route? Root, route, roof or roof? Okay, grocery bag, grocery sack. Bag, okay. Here's a big one everywhere I go, right down the middle. Pop or soda? Soda, pop, Coke. Somebody said Coke. I was just down in Houston. Everything is Coke there. You want a Coke? Yeah. What kind? Sprite. No wonder you dummies lost the Civil War. Pass me a gun. What kind? Bow and arrow? In the North and in the South, there are things that are different that you have to know. In the North, it's U-Haul. In the South, it's Y'all Haul. Then they tried to take me to see a NASCAR race. Would you see one of those? Really? It was $150 a ticket. I'm sorry, hillbillies turning left for 3 hours ain't worth $150 a ticket. Yeah. I want to see bad drivers and middle fingers. I'll go to 65 on rush hour. I'll see it for free. That's what I'm saying. I want to know where they got the name. I pictured two guys trying to impress each other. Hey, Bubba, look at my new Chevrolet. NASCAR. Thank God you guys got that one, boy. They didn't think that was too funny in Texas. I'll tell you that right now. Hey, come on, fellas. Hey, come on. Hey, ow. Ooh, ow. Take your spurs off, Clem. Ouch. I will say the wrong thing at the wrong time. I was in the Winn-Dixie next door before the show, and I wanted a pack of gum. That's all I wanted. And I was in the cash-only line, 10 items or less. Why is it always me? My luck at that cosmic time of the universe. I am always right behind somebody that is writing a check for $4.87, right in the cash-only line. And so this guy threw out the first bullet in World War I, and pants above his nipples and hair coming out of his ears to filter out rock and roll. Out comes the checkbook with Herbert Hoover's picture on it and a quill pen, and his hand is shaking like a three-legged dog shitting peach pits going through heroin withdrawal. It's like kicking in the ass. I'm in a hurry. I fought for you in the war. Thank you. Now crawl up my ass and fight for air. I'm in a hurry. And I'm the bad guy for telling the truth? I guess I am.
5: I used to hate it when my teacher would hand out worksheets. And remember when the teachers would hand out worksheets and they would lick their fingers to get better traction on the page? I hated that because I would always get the freshly licked page. It was like she would re-up on the lick every time she got to my desk. Like, I want you guys to do these worksheets, and when you're done, turn them in. I'm like, ugh. I can see her lick reflect off the light. I'm like, ugh. I hate it here. That's why I grew up, man. We grew up in bad neighborhoods, you know. Neighborhood's so bad, they try to break into your house while you're in the living room watching Cheers. Like, normally villains wait till you go to bed. No, not in our neighborhood. They're like, oh, everybody's up. Let's go in here while the lights are still on. Just the lights are on, we can see where we're going when we get in there. My mom would be like, we are in here. Wait till we go to bed like everybody else. I'm the youngest of three boys. It's kind of cool being the youngest, being the baby boy. Now I got boys of my own. Got two sons, 14 and 12 years old. Don't judge me, I started early. Don't judge my lifestyle, you know. It's weird, man. I got a 14-year-old. It's tough. Because, you know, he's getting older. And he's going to be taller than me soon. He's already like 5'8". And he knows he's going to be taller than me. So he's always sizing me up, elbowing me, hitting me in the ribs. Yeah. You know, and his hits are getting hard. It's probably what happened to my appendix, him. I think he did it. You know? It's pretty soon. I'm going to have to press charges on this guy. Like, we can't be play fighting, man. This is real. Real life. Now I'm paranoid because I'm thinking he's trying to challenge me for the man in the house throne. You know, so I'm just extra paranoid now. Like, he's looking at me in my eyes. I'm like, oh, you eyeballing me, boy? He was like, well, we were having a conversation, Dad. I was just making eye contact. Oh, well, you close your eyes when you talk to me. You close your eyes when you talk to me. And I walked out of the kitchen backwards. I went in the kitchen one time, he had his fist balled up. I was like, oh, you got your fist balled up. You ready for this? You are ready for this. He's like, no, I was just eating cereal, Dad. Normally when I hold my spoon, my fist is balled up. Oh, well, remember who bought that cereal? And close your eyes when you eat your cereal around me. I'm too paranoid, man. I understand. You know? And he's working out around the house a lot, you know? I think he's doing it to intimidate me. Dude, he's doing push-ups and looking at me the whole time. You know how awkward that is? To get stared at while somebody's doing push-ups is very uncomfortable. He's just looking at me the whole time. 87, 89. He's making numbers up as he's counting. Just to scare me, you know what I'm saying? 96, 89. He's doing, you know, his little barbell curls. He's like, yeah, 98, 87, 99. Like, why are you looking at me? I'm just looking through you, Dad. I'm focused on the lift. I'm like, well, get out the bathroom. I'm in here. Get out. Get out. He's like looking at me over the shower curtain. I just see eyes over the shower curtain. 89, 98, 62.
6: Like they say it's harder for a woman to be a woman in life than it is for a man to be a man in life. I would agree with that in most cases, except relationships. Ladies, you have no idea how much pressure you put on us as men to please you. It's not a whole lot of pressure to please us. All you got to do is yank it a couple times, make us an egg sandwich with cheese, and leave us the fuck alone. We got to please y'all on levels. We got to please y'all mentally, emotionally, sexually, financially, romantically. Sometimes a man don't always be up to task. It's a goddamn recession. Shit is hard out here. Like, I'm gonna be honest, how many men like me ever suffered from premature ejaculation? Oh, that's fucked up. Y'all just gonna leave me out there like that? Goddamn, fellas, man down, nigga, man down. All the men just looked at me like, nigga, that shit sound personal as a motherfucker. So I'm the only dude in the room who dick ever took off before the starter pistol. And you ladies be devastated when it happens. You came? Like, bitch, I'm upset too. I didn't want this. I didn't want this. That's a testament to how good it really is. Like, fellas, you ever had your girl ride you and she's working the shit out of you and you feel yourself going to come, but you know it's way too soon? You will grab her for dear life. Like, bitch, don't move. Don't you motherfucking move. Stop talking. Don't breathe. Don't think. Stop thinking. Show you how fucked up you women are. Y'all act like y'all didn't hear us. What you want me not to do? You come a little bit, game over. Now you gotta finish fucking with less ambition and a half chub. As every man in here knows, there's nothing worse than fucking with a half-hard dick. That is the worst. You gotta squeeze the balls to keep all the pressure up front. You turn into a little kid. Cannot stop. No. Because the minute your dick go limp, that's when you hear the Pac-Man music when the ghosts get them. Ooh, ooh, ooh, ooh. And ladies, if your man is having dick issues, please be sensitive. Y'all can be some cold motherfuckers. There's nothing more emasculating to a man than having the opportunity to get some pussy and his dick is on vacation. Because if our shit don't work, that's a wrap on the evening. Ladies, y'all don't have that problem. Your shit don't work, all y'all gotta do is go whoosh, and you back in business. Meanwhile, your man in the corner of the room jacking off like a little troll under a bridge. And you fucking with him. What's wrong? Ghost get you? Like, why would you do that? That's mean. Why would you do that? And white women, y'all could be a little bit more sympathetic. Your man shit don't work, y'all. Oh, they're there. Black women kill your self-esteem. Our shit don't work. We in the bed jacking off aggressive as shit. She right next to you with the remote. Oh shit, Die Hard finna come on.
7: The reason my mom was obsessed with Reputation was because she had like an arranged marriage mentality. Because you don't marry the individual, you marry the whole family, right? And I know that's how she used to think, because she always used to say this shit. She'd be like, Sabah, how is your brother supposed to get married if you're running around having sex? I was like, you know, we're not having sex, right? No Game of Thrones, he can meet other people, it's fine. No, no, no. I was like, you seriously think somebody was gonna interrupt their wedding? Like, does anyone have a reason why these two should not be wed? Wait! Don't marry that man! His sister sucks a lot of dick! She sucks all the dick. She almost got me. Save yourself! like obsessed with Reputation. Like they always compared kids to each other. They made us compete. Yeah, it's so true. Like family parties felt less like parties and more like those dog shows where you bring out little animals for competition. Every party would be like, here comes a Neil, no, the dark coat. Just accepted into MIT, but tough competition. Right behind him is Thalika, started playing the violin at 2 years old. Oh, but oh no, she's tripped over a white dick. Can she recover? Is he a doctor? Sales rep from Billabong. She's out of the competition. It was a lot. It's weird because American culture is so much the opposite. People almost prefer it if you come from a shitty family because it makes it look like you really accomplish it. It's true. That's why every cooking show, the person that wins has the saddest fucking backstory. How insane is that? I was watching Food Network. Back-to-back winners. Yes, but like both chefs had a mom that had just had a stroke. I was like, where is Food Network casting their shows? Is there just some dude climbing in hospital windows? Like, I'm so sorry to hear. Hey, are you a chef? Because you may have just had a stroke of luck. Oh, fuck, phrasing.
8: 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Relax, we're joking.
9: Guys, our president, huh? We're going to talk about that a little bit? We're going to divide people? No, our president wants to build a wall still? Huh? Are we still talking about that? He wants to build a wall? Gonna build a wall, our president. Walls don't work. Walls separate people. We need to bring people together, right? You know, remember the Berlin Wall? We wound up tearing that thing down. Made the world a better place. Yeah, right? I mean, the Great Wall of China still stands. There's that. They had to keep out the Mongolians. Hey, guys. I guess there's still some Mongolian beef. That's a dad joke. I'll do dad jokes on stage. I don't care. Sometimes people get upset if I do a dad joke on stage. You know, that's because right before the punchline, I'll go out for cigarettes and never come back. Yeah. Hey guys, that's not so bad. One time my dad, he went out for cigarettes and came back with a vape pen. I was like, you know what? Just fucking leave. I'm trying to grow up cool. I had a horrible experience at a Chinese restaurant recently. Horrible experience at a Chinese restaurant. I was eating this plate of rice, you know? And I found a water-damaged cell phone in it. Gross. I go out to eat a lot, guys. I go out to eat a lot. I never learned... Here's the thing is, I never learned to cook for myself. That's my problem. All right. My dad, he'd always just be like, cooking's a job for a woman. And then he'd put on a dress and go make me breakfast. I got this. I didn't grow up with my father. He was way older than me. My best friend was conceived through artificial insemination, you know, via a turkey baster. Yeah. So he only ever saw his father on Thanksgiving and Christmas. Yeah. Yeah. No, my dad, I remember he... here's a problem with my dad. He lost my entire college fund gambling during the Tyson Holyfield fight. Yeah. Yeah. Apparently, while the fight was going on, he bet a guy that Friends wouldn't last more than 2 seasons. Lost it all, right?
10: Hey, what's up? This is Jamie Kennedy, listening to Steve Toohey and Tony Fry, Chicago's number one comedy radio. I said that in my porn voice.
11: Thank you so much, Jamie. And
10: thanks,
11: please.
10: Buddy.
12: I used to live in Logan Square. Any Logan Square people? There's always three. I used to live in Logan Square, and I would ride the blue line every day. And there was always the same homeless guy who would go from car to car asking for money. And his whole bit was, he'd come in and he'd be like, you got change for a sandwich? You got change for a sandwich? And he would just say that over and over and over again. So we'd call him the sandwich guy for obvious reasons. Now, I'm at this networking event. Everyone's shaking hands and passing out business cards and... it's sponsored by, they had Jimmy John's doing catering. So there's all these Jimmy John's sandwiches. And everyone's like shaking hands and networking, but I'm just eating these sandwiches because I'm a poor comedian. And at the end of this event, there are still tons of these Jimmy John's sandwiches just sitting there waiting to go. And I'm poor, so I went up to the producers. I was like, hey, producers, what are you going to do with all those sandwiches? I noticed you had some sandwiches left over. What's going to happen with those sandwiches? And they were like, oh, nothing. We're going to toss them. You can have them. And I was like, oh, sweet. So I took a trash bag. I took a clean trash bag, a clean one, and I filled it up with all these Jimmy John's sandwiches, and I threw it over my shoulder, and I hopped on the blue line to go home. And I'm sitting there, and I hear the door slide open, and from the corner of my eye, I can see the guy. He's like, you got change for a sandwich? You got change for a sandwich? And I'm sitting there, and I'm like, I'm about to blow his mind. I'm gonna blow his fucking mind. This is gonna be great. And he's walking and he's like, you got change for a sandwich? You and he's like collecting his stupid change. And I'm going through my trash bag and I'm like, what does he want? What is he? What's gonna crush it right now? Ah, a turkey tom. Everyone loves turkey, yeah. And he comes up to me and he's like, you got change for it. Before he can finish his statement, I'm like, bam! It's a real sandwich. It's a turkey tom from Jimmy John's. You're gonna love it. And he looks at the sandwich, and he looks at me, and he goes, nah. And he doesn't take my sandwich. Why wouldn't he take my sandwich? I was like, is it because I touched it? He's at the house. Why would he care? And I'm all upset about it. And I get off at the Logan Square stop. At the far end of the train, I could see the sandwich guy pop out. He's finished his rounds for the day or whatever. And my instinct is, I have to talk to him. And so now I am rushing towards this homeless guy on a train platform with a trash bag over my shoulder, just carrying my own personal issues, I guess. And I get over to him, and before I could say anything, he finds a trash can, and he leans over, and he finds an apple core, and he starts eating it right in front of me. So I didn't talk to him. And I ate all of those sandwiches by myself. Fuck that guy, he's crazy. That's a crazy person. His name is a sandwich guy. I was like, sandwich guy, look at all these sandwiches I got. He's like, fuck your sandwiches. Have you seen the apple cores today? Have you seen them? This is quality app core.
13: Most annoying thing we found about being a parent is everybody else. They want to tell you how to raise your kids. I hate that. You know, everybody, right? Even comedians, right? I'm a comedian, I watch comedy. You watch comedy, 7 out of 10 comics say the same crowd-pleasing bullshit. Like, here's the problem with the world. You need to beat your kids, beat your kids, beat your motherfucking kids. Shit, you don't want to do it? I'll do it. We didn't have time out. We had knocked the fuck out. Yeah. Yeah, I think they're right, man. I think you look into any prison system in our country, and it is overflowing with inmates who just weren't beat enough as children. Like, what you in for, Hacksaw Hank? My parents, with their patience and their love and their understanding.
14: Yeah.
13: A joke flipped. And my mother-in-law, I'm over to her house before Owen was potty trained, right? And he takes a crap in his diaper. So I'm like, Owen, let's go, buddy. You got poopies up on the bed. We need to change you. He doesn't want to be changed. He's all cute, running through the house like, no poop, just pee-pees. Running away. I'm like, dude, that's a lie, man. You stink. You're burning daddy's nostrils with that stench. You think I can't smell that? You're like poo-pourri for the whole house. My mother-in-law gets mad. She's like, Tom, don't talk to Owen that way. You're going to give him a complex. Like, you know what, Evelyn, thanks. But first of all, I want my son to have a complex about taking a shit in his pants. That's not something I need him to be cool with later in life. I'm just sitting around on a job interview and like halfway through, they're like, oh my God. Did you just take a shit in your pants in my office? Yes, sir, I did. I'm very comfortable with that. My daddy be around a minute to change me. Let's continue this interview. When do I start? Yeah. I don't need him that confident. And he's being raised by a comedian and a comedian's wife, so we have a good time with it, right? This has been our best joke for the last 2 years. I go, Owen, why does daddy hit you in the body? Because the face leaves marks. I'm like, that's right, buddy. The face leaves marks. Don't fucking put your shoes on. Let's go. I like to plant little comedy roadside bombs in my son. You know what I mean? I don't know when they're going to go off, but I know it's going to be around family. They don't always agree with our sense of humor, you know? So if anybody asks my son, Owen, what you going to be when you grow up? He says, Nobel Peace Prize winner or axe murderer. Yeah. Nanny says that's not funny. Well, Nanny's wrong.
14: Yeah.
13: But it's weird, man, as being a dad. Like, as it goes on, it's like a video game. You know, every time I feel like I've got it figured out, and then it goes to another level, and I'm like, ah, shit, I need more quarters now. You know what I do?
15: So since that wasn't working, my wife took over and she instituted potty sitting sessions where he, every hour on the hour, had to go into the bathroom and sit on the toilet, and he could not go play until he put something into said toilet. Doing that on command is difficult, and so I would be on the road performing comedy and I would get texts from my wife like this one. Most of today, every time we'd have a potty sitting session, he'd start playing with his junk until it was hard, and then he'd hide it in his shirt tail saying, Mommy, my penis is hiding in my shirt. So then I would try to block him from playing with it because you can't pee with a boner, parentheses, or so I've heard. That's true. That's true. And then I found myself shouting, note the all caps up front, do you see that, all caps? Do not play with your penis when it's hard, you can't pee, oh my God, fuck my life.
16: It's so hard dating. It's so hard because subconsciously we attract people that have the same traits we do. Yeah, that's why they drive you fucking crazy, which is also why you attract the same type of person over and over. Because subconsciously, we attract person have the same traits as you. Like I attract racist white women. See? I know you're like, how's that fucking possible, Trent? You're black. And you're right, I am black. It's not the lights. But I live in California, right? And California is what I call passive-aggressive racism. Yeah, passive-aggressive racism when people are racist and don't know they're being racist and most of the time don't even mean to be racist, right? But I'm from the South. I'm from Atlanta, went to school in North, or from North Carolina, went to school in Atlanta. In the South, we have what I call aggressive-aggressive racism. Yeah, that's when they mean to be racist. That's where you're like, can I get a Jack on the rocks? You can get a shut up, nigga. Like, huh, that is aggressive right there. That is top-shelf racism right there. That is Klan racism. Well played, sir. I was dating this white girl. She didn't know she was being racist. She didn't mean to. We were dating, and out the blue, she was like, I love the fact you take care of your daughter. Most of y'all don't do that. Right. I was like, I don't know if I should hug you or punch you in the throat. Right? Like, we were having sex one night, sir, and it was romantic, right? It was going down. And she was like, I thought you'd be bigger. And I was like, that is racist and rude. I thought you'd be tighter. I didn't yell it out during climax. It's so fucking hard because I'm 42. Nobody tells you what 42 means, right? Nobody tells you what 42. 42 is middle age. Middle age. We all use the term middle age, but until you're single, you don't know what it means. What middle age means is you can go as high up as you want or as low as you want. Yeah, 42, you're in the middle, buddy. You can go, me? I can go 65, 70, 80. Don't fucking judge me, all right? I see how you're looking at me. Don't judge me. Henrietta's got a pension. I got student loans. That's a match made in fucking heaven. I will fuck the shit out of Henrietta's old ass, all right? And yes, you got to go slow. She got soft hips. You know what I'm saying? You got to... Gentle, young man. Gentle. I'll put Henrietta's ass in the bathtub at 6:30. It's the fuck I will. And you can go low. You know how low you can go, fellas? Anybody know? How low can you go? How young can you go? Anybody know? No, not 18, R. Kelly. Fuck, look at that. I didn't say how legal. I said how low. How low can you? Anybody know? Half your age plus 7. Half your age plus 7. Remember that, fellas. It'll come in handy. I'm 42. 28 is the lowest I can go. Don't go under that. Do not fucking go, I made a mistake. I did 23. Yeah, I go pick up a 23-year-old. Her dad is 39. He's like, have my daughter home. I was like, shut up, Randy. Tell me what the fuck to do. When I was a senior in high school, you were a freshman. Shut the fuck up, Randy. And clean this shit up. It's a goddamn pigsty, okay? Well, maybe after our date, we'll bring you some ice cream, okay, Randall? Tell me what to fucking do, you know?
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18: I went and visited my parents recently. My parents have a real fat cat. It's real fat. People point it out, you know? They walk in, they're like, man, that cat's fat. And it feels rude, you know? Like, he doesn't speak English, but we do, so maybe don't say that. And they're just, you know, they're like, what are y'all feeding this cat? You're like, whatever you feed a cat, dude. I don't, like, normal cat food stuff. We pour a bowl. He eats it. Like, if he eats 8 birds outside, he doesn't tell us. You know? He's not like, oh, I ate out tonight, I'm good. And then they're like, well, y'all should do something. You're like, what do you think we're not doing? Do you think he has a gym membership and we don't drive him to the gym? He's a cat. That's his gym membership. He's a cat. I watched him jump from the ground on top of the refrigerator. That's like if I jumped on top of a school bus from the ground. Like if I did that, you're not going to be like, well, you still could lose a little bit, you know? Just keep doing what you're doing.
19: I do like this place. When we first moved to Chicago, again, not being from here, we moved into the Lakeview area. Anybody here fuck with Lakeview? Woo-hoo. Yeah! Alright. Cool. So we moved to the Lakeview area, not really know. The apartment was cheap, we got a good deal, and I didn't know where I was going. And the first job I had working here, I thought it was going to be a chill job working with chill dudes. You guys up front filming, you're chill dudes, you got a bucket of Miller Lights, yeah. You know what's up? Hell yeah. I see you Raiders football. Yeah. I'm not a Raiders fan, I just wanted to connect. I just wanted to be honest. Don't quiz me, are you? What's going on here, by the way? He just said neither is he. We'll figure this out after the show, guys. Yeah, sure. So anyway, I thought it was going to be a chill job working with chill dudes. That is, you know, you guys, some of you have, like, had to work for, you know, first times at jobs. We've all had to do it. You know what happens, like, on the first couple days on the job when you actually have to finally interact with another human being? Like, on a personal level? And the conversation started off fair enough. Now he did catch me deer in the headlights in the kitchen, so I was like, and that's his job at a whole kitchen. I was like, shit, I'm trying to get back to my cubicle, but he's got me. He's just like, hey man, how's it going? What's up? Where are you from? What'd you do for work before this? And he said, well, where do you live? Where'd you move to? And he just meant like what general neighborhood, but me, I think I'm a little on the spectrum, and B, I was a little lonely and desperate for friends, so I was like, Hall 7 Belmont! That's my address, you can come visit me. And then as soon as I was like, that's where I live, he just immediately goes, ugh, Boys Town. And I can just see, oh man, the homophobia just dripping off his face, wax off a candle. And side note, my first 2 weeks here, again, not from the area, first 2 weeks here, I had no idea that Boys Town was a gayborhood. No. Yeah. And that's a fun little play on words. You can use that in regular conversations. Sprinkle it in there. People will think you're very clever. It's fine. Have that one on me. So I had no idea that's what it was. I don't know why I thought they called it Boys Town. I guess I thought like there used to be, I don't know, an orphanage there? And like maybe it burnt down in the Great Chicago Fire. And now we celebrate the lives of all those poor dead orphan boys with rainbow flags to celebrate their lives. I don't know. Until I did learn, this is how I learned, one day, about 2 weeks in on a Sunday, my wife and I were doing what any good Christian does on a Sunday. We were day drinking. And we were kind of stumbling around Boys Town, and after, like, seriously, legitimately, this is true, after, like, the second dude I had seen in a glitter thong standing outside of a brunch bar, I was just like, man, Boys Town has a lot of gay bars. Like, I just noticed it. Like, I just realized, I just suddenly, you know that term woke? I just became woke out of my drunk stupor. And, like, I was like, Boys Town, and both my wife and the dude in the glitter thong both looked at me like, are you fucking serious? You're just now Boys Town. The town where the boys are? Boys Town? Just now getting it's a gay neighborhood. All right, pal. So then it clicked. So by the time I was talking to this guy at my work, he and I both knew what Boys Town was. And again, the homophobia dripping off his face like wax off a candle. A very vanilla-scented, gay-hating candle. Maybe the one that started that orphanage fire. I don't know. I wasn't there. Can't prove otherwise. So he was like, oh, like, and then he saw my face and was like, ah, shit, I didn't want to get into this first day of work. Come on. Like, I said all that with my eyes because I'm very good. I'm taking acting classes. I know how to communicate with my eyes. And he saw that and he backtracked and he's like, hey, man, you know, I don't have a problem with the gays per se. I just wouldn't want to live in Boys Town, dude, because, like, I wouldn't want to walk around a corner, you know, and catch a dude blowing another dude, right? And then I was like, oh, hang on. Actually, that's fair. I wouldn't want to see that either. You know what else I wouldn't want to walk around a corner and see? Anybody blowing anybody, ever, for any reason, at all, of any gender, at any time, on any given day. Like, not, like, guys, it's not really my thing. Like, I'm not out there trying to catch an accidental blowjob in the wild, you guys. Come on! You can feel me on this. And to be fair, like, I don't think that's really anybody's thing. Like, nobody's stalking the gayborhoods of America like the Steve Irwin of cock hunting, right? Correct me if I'm wrong, but I don't think anybody's out there like, blimey, we're here today in lovely San Francisco hoping to catch a native croaker dick in its natural environment. Nobody's doing that, I don't think. I haven't seen it. And I live in Boys Town, so I would know. So, like, no realist.

estate agent is showing anyone around my neighborhood, like, yes, folks, this is a lovely apartment. You know, it's right on the street from the famous Wrigley Field. It's right around the corner from the Chicago Diner, a lovely brunch spot. And you know what else, folks? If you just peek behind this bush with me real quick, you'll just see a whole bunch of dicks, just dicks everywhere, going in and out of holes, because I don't know if you've noticed, but this is Boys Town, and none of us are wearing pants. And apparently we're all just hanging out around corners blowing each other. Welcome to the gamerhood! Nobody's doing that, you guys, and if they are, I want in on it. Like, that would be a great HGTV television series. Like, welcome to the gamerhood! Might not be able to have, like, a whole bunch of, like, dicks out, but, like, we can make it work, you guys. If any of you guys are in television, get at me after the show. Maybe you fake Raiders fan? I don't know what to believe. We started off, our premise was a lie, so I don't know what we're doing. I had another misadventure my first few days here. I was on the, how many people here, I know, like, this is Edison Park, so, like, it's a little more, this is closer to what I'm used to, like, it's more car friendly, like, it's a little more spread out, there aren't as many people drilling on themselves while yelling at you and projectile vomiting all at the same time on any given night, but, like, didn't y'all, like, ride public transportation? Do you, as the kids say, fuck with the CTA? Yeah, alright, so, like, my first week after having moved here, I lost my wallet on the Brown Line. Just poof, gone. And I wanted to say that, like, somebody stole it, but no, I just slipped out of my pocket while I was very drunk. Because, I don't know if you've ever come from, like, my whole life was, like cars in Oklahoma. You just drive cars and trucks. It's how you get around. You don't, why walk 2 blocks down the street when you can just drive there? Have you heard of these things called cars? Then I get here, I'm like, hang on. I can just go anywhere I want and drink as much as I want, and I have no repercussions as long as I can get home? Holy shit! So, like, I got pretty hammered my first week here, and one of those nights, my wallet slipped out of my pocket. You know, I don't know how many of you know about this, because I didn't know about it until I had to look it up, but the CTA has a lost and found hotline that you can call. And after calling it, I am convinced that it exists solely to mess with idiots like me, who are naive enough to think that anybody in the city of Chicago is turning in a lost wallet. Yeah. That's what it's there for. Some overworked, underpaid CTA employer is like, oh, it's my turn. All right. So these are all those times you assholes stood in the way of the door before it closed. Okay. So anyway, as you might imagine, conversation went pretty much exactly like this. Hi, is this the CTA? Okay. No, I'll wait. Hi, Preston. This is Ryan Croft. I'm calling to report a lost wallet. Yeah, I lost it on the Brown Line last night. Oh, Jesus, what that is. Is that feedback? I can't tell. Were you laughing? Was that feedback or were you laughing? Oh, sure, no, yeah, it has my Oklahoma State driver's license, 2 credit cards, and about $50 in cash. And it's like, oh, Jesus, okay, that was laughter, Preston. Harsh laugh, man. Oh, describe the wallet. Sure, yeah, it's a wallet. Oh, sorry, yeah, must be more than that. But yeah, sorry, it's a blue pound. Okay, Preston, it's a blue Batman wallet. Yeah, he's on the cover making the angry face and everything. Yeah, it's a Batman. Oh, is it my wallet? No! Obviously it's not my wallet, Preston. What do I, is it a little Batman wallet? No, it belongs to my, like, son? My boy, who's 12 years old, or, like, whatever the appropriate age for it. Oh, if it's not my wallet, why does it have 2 credit cards and $50? Okay, all right, Preston. You want to play smart with me? You want to play detective, pal? How about this? How about I play Sherlock Holmes and I ask you a few questions, all right, buddy? Tell me this, Preston. Riddle me this. Does this sound like the voice of somebody who owns a blue Batman wallet some child? Or does this sound like the voice of a fully grown adult who is old enough to have a severe but completely legal drinking problem, Preston? Tell me that. How do you think I lost the wallet? My son lost the wallet. You know what? Whatever. Tell me this, Preston. Tell me this. Does this sound like the voice of some asshole who owns some dumb Batman wallet? Or does this sound like the voice of a fully grown adult man who is old enough

0: to go to the Hertz and rent a Kia Sorento, take it out into nature for the weekend, bring it back on Sunday, 2 hours before it's due, with a full tank of gas. But who's also world-weary enough, Preston, that you look closely, you might find some trace amounts of cocaine in the seat lining. Maybe use condom in the back seat. I don't know, Preston. Don't judge me, buddy. Look, that condom might be dirty, but I'm clean. You know what I'm saying, pal? It's just that when you're old enough to be married as long as I've been, Preston, sometimes you do what it takes to throw a little spice back into the relationship. Sometimes, Preston, you do a whole bunch of blow, and you're fucking the backseat of a rental car while you watch the sunrise with your wife. Nothing? Okay, well, thanks for checking. Yeah, you too, buddy. All right, yeah, see you. That's my time. Bye, guys.
1: Got to go to a wedding a couple months ago. That was exciting. My buddy Jake got married. I got to be a groomsman at his wedding. I had to buy a shirt and tie to stand in his wedding. I was buying the shirt and tie when the clerk looked at me and said, "Ooh, dress for the job you want, not the job you have." Which was odd because she was dressed for the body she wanted, not the one she had. She was a very petite woman wearing very baggy clothes. Oh, did some of you turn that into a fat-shaming joke? You did that in your own little noggins, didn't you? Yeah, that's the power of suggestion. I put words into the ether. You made it bad. I didn't. I do not fat-shame. No, no, no. I fat-embrace. You don't even need boobies to motorboat a big girl. You can get thigh action.
2: Pandemic whaled my kids, too. My son had to wear a mask on the bus ride to school all last year. Yeah, he wore a mask on the bus ride to school all last year. Didn't have to wear the mask at school, by the way. Just to mentally fuck up his sense of logic and reasoning for the rest of his life. Yeah, when you get around more people, take it off. Oh, okay. But he had to wear it on the bus ride to school. Okay, and then all the neighborhood kids congregate in my driveway to wait for the bus every single morning. All the neighborhood kids, my driveway, waiting for the bus. A neighborhood of 50 houses, I got the Wonka ticket. These kids are in my driveway every single morning. I'm out there with them at 8 in the morning, every single morning. And I don't want to be out there with them at 8 in the morning every morning, but on the first day of school, I went out there to see my son off on his first bus ride, and all the other neighborhood parents were like, "Oh, Vince has him," and they just dumped their kids in my driveway. So I'm the schmuck now trying to keep order and keep all these kids safe at 8 in the morning, listening to them fight about the dumbest shit you've ever heard in your life. You know, "I get on the bus first today." "No, you got on the bus first yesterday. Today's my day to get on the bus first." I'm going, "Guys, does it matter who gets on the bus first? You're all getting on this bus. There's not a fucking chance I'm keeping you at the house with me in here today. We're all getting on the bus. Does it matter what order?" "Yeah, it matters the order, because I want that seat." "No, I called that seat yesterday. You got it before." "No, that's my seat. I want that seat." I'm going, "Guys, you're 7 years old. What are you, Rosa Parks? Get on the fucking bus." Then the bus comes by and they all put their masks on and go to get on the bus. And the one day I grab my son Nicholas and I go, "Nick, come here and give Dad a kiss." And I pull him in to kiss him and he goes like this, with his head as I'm trying to kiss him. And I'm like, "Nick, what are you doing? You're 7 years old. You're not supposed to be embarrassed of your dad. Come here." And I pull him in tighter and he starts to matrix me to get away from me. And I look down, it's the neighbor's kid. It's not even my son. Because they're both wearing blue shoes and a fucking mask, you know? And I'm wrestling with him, and meanwhile, my son's over here going, "Dad, what are you doing? Give me a kiss." Like, I can't. I gotta call his dad now before he does. "Hey, Lou, it's Vince." "Yeah, I did it again."

0: just does not a fan of it. I'm watching the MTV. The MTV, you seen this? The MTV back in the 90s when they tried, you know? And Gwen Stefani, are we aware of Gwen Stefani? Anyone, fam? So Gwen Stefani's on stage. You may know her from the group, No Doubt. And she's singing that song, "Don't Speak, I Know, Just Watch Us." And I knew exactly what she was saying. Girls stopped being icky to a 12-year-old Kevin that moment. I liked girls. I didn't know what making out was, but I knew when I got to do it, I would do it with multi-platinum pop rock singer Gwen Stefani. She's gonna come with me to the winter formal. And I get plucked from this precious moment of watching that beautiful songstress on the TV right there. And I get dragged to the Kohl's department store because you're going back to school and you're trying on pants. And I'm gonna tell you, while you try on those pants, it looks like someone had a fun summer. That's what it looks like. That's what it looks like. You got a fat ass! You got a fat satchel ass! You remember like those changing stations? Just imagine this is the aisle of the changing station, okay? And imagine all of you are just an individualized, you know, little cubbies trying on Dockers, all right? And I'm in one, pressing my face against a mirror, trying to get to the other side of the mirror, as my mom yells about how, "I didn't give you that fat satchel ass! Where did you get that? That is not from my side of the family! Where did you get that? I gave you your soccer legs and your baby blue eyes! Now get out here!" And I'm just trying to get through the other side of the mirror saying, "Don't speak." And I come out and right down the aisle, she's right there, just ready to bang the gavel with Judge Judy, just looking me up and down, you know what I mean? And behind my mother are two, like, a year ahead of me in school, Gwen Stefani's white tank top, the plaid pants, the ones that had aroused me earlier that afternoon. And they're behind my mother laughing as my mother just chastises me up and down, trying to just get me a nice pair of pants, you know? You know, just really abusing the fine people at the Dockers company, you know? And she's laying in and she goes, "Oh, turn around, walk at him, break him in. How do they fit in the crotch?" And I can see the girls behind them walk away. That's it. That's the rest of my life. That's gone now. You know what I mean? How do they fit in the crotch? You got to break them in. If you don't break them in, you're going to get a UTI. You are going to get a UTI. You're going to chafe and get a urinary tract infection. Break in those pants. I make your father do it at the men's big and tall. Break them in. Fast forward 4 years later, I'm with a sweet gal, Mother Macaulay High School, Southside. How you doing? Mighty Max. Okay, I had a great time. I was charming. I was a gentleman, all right? I was a nice man. I had a sweaty palm when I was 16, and I would do that. I would do all the weird things. You're just trying to be a nice guy. And we go back to the car, and I have that wonderful first kiss with a gal, and it's great, and it's wonderful. And on the radio in the car is playing on the radio, Smashing Pumpkins, "Tonight, Tonight, Tonight, Tonight. Maybe Kevin gets to second base tonight." Ooh, an erected nipple, a nipple. I have erected consensually with my charm. But before that can happen, the song that doesn't play is "Titty Tonight." No, it's not Smashing Pumpkins. It's "How does it feel in the crotch, Kevin? If you touch her, you will go straight down and get it." So, I do this now. Yeah. That's good. That's good. All right. All right. Don't worry. There's more. Here's the thing. I know I'm a fuck up. I know. Any other fuck ups here? Any other fuck ups? I like that I know everyone who like went to community college sat in one area. You know what I mean?
1: Yeah. Hey, whenever I'm in Chicago, I'm always listening to my homeboy, Tony Carr, and sometimes Steve. You know, his last name is Tui, so, you know, he gets uppity sometimes because that's not a common last name.
2: I'm wearing a condom right now, everyone. Yeah.

0: a condom right now. That's what I do. I take a shower, I towel off, I splash some scope on it, just splash it with scope, and then I go throw in a rub, and then I go meet those mean streets of Detroit City. That's what I do. Yeah. Yeah, splash some scope on it, fellas, okay? Put a little mouthwash down there, because she might forget how awful you are in bed, but she'll remember a minty dick. Yeah. That's just the life hack from your old pal, Mickey Blue Jeans. How do you know when to stop using condoms? That's a pretty good question. Well, first off, when they're full. That's the number one. That's beginner stuff, okay? How do you know when to stop using condoms? It's a good question, legit question. I think I figured it out for everyone. Here's what I do. I usually date somebody for around 6 months. And if I don't see an outbreak and she survives flu season, I'm like, well, I'm not a doctor, but that seems like a clean bill of health to me. Because condoms are expensive. They are. It's like $8 for 3 condoms. God forbid you put one on backwards. You're like, fuck! Now I gotta work an extra shift. I had no idea there were that much money. None. Because I never used to buy them. Ever. I would always just steal them from my roommate. Because he was a redhead. And let's face it, he was never gonna fucking use them. Ever. He's like, get out of my bedroom, man. I'm like, don't get mad at me because you have to wear sunscreen to bed. All right. Better luck tomorrow night, Tin-Tin. Why does every condom and lube have warming sensation? Did you notice that? Like, every condom and lube on the market has warming sensation. What kind of cold dead fish are you fucking? Where temperature is a problem. Temperature's never been a problem with a vagina for any man ever in our lives. Ladies, your vaginas are perfect year round, okay? I've checked the forecast. I'm gonna book the ticket, all right? Your vaginas are perfect all the time. Like, I would crawl into yours every fall and wait there until spring sprung. Just remember in Star Wars where they cut that thing open and they shove Luke in there to keep him warm? That's the way I wanna be in your puss-puss. Yeah. And I'll make myself useful. I'll do your taxes. I'll tweet from your twat. Like, it's lovely down here. Hashtag Febreze. Now, temperature's not an issue with a vagina. That's not something we have to worry about, right? Dry, that's an issue. What? The dry vagina? No one likes the cat tongue dry vagina. No one. I don't want to skid in there Tokyo Drift Vin Diesel style. I want to glide in nice and smooth. Like a 747 that occasionally gets rerouted to the rear terminal. You know, like if you're drunk or it's my birthday. All right, butt sex. Let's just talk about it. Let's get into it. It's the brown elephant in the room right now, everybody. Listen, butt sex. Some of you ladies are into it, and I like to call you awesome. That's what I call you, okay? You get a nickname. Guys, you don't know with the butt sex. You have to try, because some girls are into it, some are not. It's a real crapshoot. It's a tough sell, let's be honest. The butt sex is a tough sell. Why? Because the butthole is the Mordor of your girlfriend's body. Yeah, have you seen Lord of the Rings? Do you know what I'm talking about? Mordor, that giant volcano they had to throw the ring in to save everything. Same thing as your girl's butthole. It's dark, it's hot, it stinks a little. You're afraid to go. Your girl definitely doesn't want you to go. But you told all your friends you'd do it, so get in there, Frodo. Take that journey, Frodo. But beware, because the great eye is always watching. I see you.
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2: I love Nancy Grace. I do. I love her. I wish I was her friend because she needs a friend. No, she does. She really does. Because if she had, she has no good girlfriends. I know she has no good girlfriends. You know how I know? Because I'm a good girlfriend. And I know that she has no good girlfriends. Because if she had one good female friend, they'd tell her, you shouldn't wear that little baby Brett right here. No one's going to take you seriously as an attorney, really. That's not going to work out with the butterfly right there. It's purple and plastic. Please, take it off. I'm a good friend. I'm a 3 a.m. friend. You call me at 3 o'clock in the morning. Boom, I'm there, if I catch the phone. Well, no, you gotta have friends. Friends are important. Get a dumb friend, that's wonderful. The quality of your life will skyrocket. Because no matter how bad your day is, you call up that idiot, you feel so much better by yourself. I got a cousin, she's not just dumb, she's damn dumb. You just look at her and you go, damn, you're dumb. It's not that people are dumber than they used to be. It's just that now we let them out of the house. That's all it is. In the old days, their families used to cover for them. Don't you remember? Like, there was always one kid in every neighborhood you weren't allowed to play with. Remember in the summertime, he'd be behind the screen door in his underwear and cowboy boots? Eating a fudge. I'm gonna play. Pick me! Now he's your friend on Facebook. You know you don't even like those people. You just want to be popular. I don't even like half the people I know, and Facebook's just a place for desperate women to find the hot kid from the slow class. Like, at least somebody remembers me when I was pure. The internet used to be the information superhighway. Now it's just one more place where you gotta duck a friend. Right? Because we don't have that one friend that will forward you every email they have ever received. Thought you would like this. You open up, it's like an Amish guy taking a dump in the woods. What the hell is wrong with you? You think I would like that? Now I gotta forward it to 11 other people for good luck. Because you know you try to delete it, right? Like you do and you go, wait a minute, what if the dancing troll really does grant my fondest wish at 11:11? Then you gotta find 10 other douches to send it to. It's a whole procedure. Find the funny.
3: Your next comic coming to today's stage, very funny man. Give it up for Michael Hatchell. Let's keep it going for Ricky March, everybody. Your host, Ricky March. He's in an awesome mood tonight. He got double applesauce at the home at 4 p.m. Congratulations, Ricky. Double sauce! Oh, I don't know if you people watch the news or not. I watch the news, and I'm going to tell you, I am sick and tired of these goddamn killer bees. Killer bees, people! They came up through Mexico, they're on our streets, they're in our schools. It's a metaphor for gun control. Get on board, let's go. Gun control, let's not talk about it. Sorry, I don't know why I did that. So, me and my wife were I'm really excited. I won an argument is what I'm trying to say. I won an argument with my wife. It's the first one. I won it 2 weeks ago. I'm in a great mood. People are like, oh, it was 2 weeks ago. Get over that shit. It took me 7 years to win it, so I'm going to enjoy it for a little bit. Here's how this argument went down. And I was ruled a winner by an independent impartial party, also known as a child psychologist. Okay. This is what happened. So my son has global developmental delay. You don't know what that is. What it is, it's a little retarded. But you can't say retard. Well, okay, you can't say retard. Okay, you know, like how black guys can say the N-word if they want to, right?
4: Damn right.
3: That's right. And so, fuck yeah. And so since I have a black friend, I can say retard. Because I'm pretty sure that's how that works, right? Good? All right. Anyway, so my wife finds he's globally delayed. And my wife is pushing this autism crap on me for 2.5 years. He's autistic. He's autistic. He's autistic. And I'm like, you know, I don't really think so. So we take him to get rescreened. And at the screening, there's 5 meetings. And we finish the first meeting. And what happens is the guy at the end of the meeting says, look, I can't give you a diagnosis at the end of this first meeting, obviously. But what I can tell you is he's not autistic, but, and I didn't hear a single another fucking word he said. Because I was like, in your face, I am right, yeah. Like, he could have said whatever, but he's got MS or muscular dystrophy or the first case of polio in 60 years. But I'm not hearing any of that shit because I'm having a Maury moment in this guy's office. I told you, you don't know shit with your Google Doctor nonsense. We got any other Google Doctors in the house? I swear to God, my pediatrician owes Google $1 million referral fees. And Google never has like a sensible reply to anything you ask it. Hey Google, I got a headache. Frontal lobe tumor. Oh, that's bad. Yeah, that's bad. I got that. Hey Google, I got a stomach ache. Liver cancer. Oh no, Google. Oh. My wife asked Google why my 4-year-old won't eat broccoli. Because he's fucking 4. But that's not what Google said. Google says, and then my wife says, obviously to me, our son has a textural deficiency. A textural deficiency. What that is, Google explains, and again, my wife explains to me, is the food tastes so bad that it literally tastes like the child is eating feces. That's how bad it tastes. Fuck you, Google. I saw this kid jam his finger in his ass. Take it out and eat it. No, he ate it and it was a choice. He didn't just have something on his finger. He was like, oh, what is that, chocolate? Oh, dude, yuck. No. He put it in there, he looked at it, he evaluated the situation, and then he committed to that shit. But 3 days later, I've got a behavioral therapist in my living room with my wife telling me my son has a textural deficiency. Fuck you! You weren't here for the finger thing. Do the finger thing, you fuck! Do the, eat the shit! Eat it! They think I'm the mental one.
5: I appreciate women. I really do. You're great. I can't believe you do stuff with us. I think every day a guy should wake up being like, we fooled him. We fooled him again. I can't believe they do stuff with us. It's like, because you look at a woman's body naked and you're like, wow. And then you look at a guy's body naked and you're like, oh, we ran out of time or something. It's like they were building us, and they were just like, all right, onto the guy, and they're like, oh, shit, we have that meeting in 15. Just, there it is. Put the genitals on the outside. No one will see. Just put it, go ahead. It doesn't matter. Sloppily threw us together. Here's what's fascinating. We have full communication skills. You can speak to a human and try to hook up with the opposite sex. You can do that, right? And it's still very difficult. I can't imagine how hard it was for cavemen to get that thing started. You had no way of explaining what was going on. You would just get an erection. Just get an erection with all the people around and be like, ah! Panic. Panic. Like, oh, no, what's that? Ah! Oh, no. All your guy friends are like, no, no, no. No! You have to go stand in a corner with it. What would you do? You'd have to go up to girls like the weirdest dick salesman, like, we wanna get it on? Yeah, huh? Wanna get it today? Okay. And every cave woman was like, no, no, no, no, no. I'm good. No, no. Like the guy that convinced a woman to do that for the first time was a genius. He invented the wheel and fire that afternoon. I just imagine he went for like the slow girl in the pack. You know, she had like a bum leg and everything. And he was like, no, no, no. And she was like, okay, yeah, go ahead. Go, go, go, go. Go. Because you hold all the power, you know you hold all the power. It is what it is. What can we do? You hold all the power. I remember, but sometimes you don't know that you're doing it the wrong way. Like, I went on a date with this girl, and we were kissing in the car, and then she goes, oh, stop, I'm not going to have sex with you. And I was like, okay, that's totally fine. I'm a respectful person. That's fantastic. Okie dokie, that's it. And then she goes, I said I'm not going to have sex with you. And I was like, okay, now it's weird because I said okay. And I don't know what's going on. And then she goes, I'm just going to give you a blowjob, okay? And I was like, am I supposed to be mad at this? Like, as if some guy's like, oh, no! All right. Go ahead. If you must. Like, she basically just said, like, I'm going to give you a plate of money and bacon. Are you okay with that? Yes.
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6: I'll go back over to 3 of 6 over here. 3 of 6, since I gave you some shit earlier, all right? You get to give it to me. You ready? You get to give it to me. Real easy. Real easy. So I'll lay it out, all the cast of characters, okay? You met them all right? Now, there are 5 Kellum kids. One of these Kellum kids is not married, okay? Here's the game show portion of my set. Miss number 3 of 6, which one of the Kellum kids is not married? Which one do you think it is? It's fucking me.
7: All right, Bob, can we put an ABB on a bitch in the second round? So, all points. Okay, all points bulletin. All points, all right.
6: No, I am that one. I've not gotten that merit badge of adulthood yet. But don't worry, I'll make it to Eagle Scout at some point. big scout crowd showed up, yeah. We took a break from learning knots in the woods. Yeah. I love it. I love all my friends that were Boy Scouts. They were also all the people that know how to turn like a can into like a bong. No, I run with a good crowd, Mom. No, I'm cool. I'm cool. It's all right. My youngest brother, he's a chemical engineer. He got married. It was wonderful. It was a beautiful ceremony. And he told us that. Middle of the day, it was beautiful, kind of get together of the family. We were getting together for the 4th of July. And then, of course, he had to drive me home because I'm Uncle Kevin, okay? All right. And the young children know Uncle Kevin rides the train to Christmas. Go pick up Uncle Kevin from the train. Or Uncle Brendan, who's going to, I don't know, because he's a chemical engineer, make a car run on farts, will make a car fart car for Kevin so he can get somewhere on his own. So he tells us this wonderful news at noon. It's wonderful. It's all this great stuff. I'm feeling really good about myself. And the Irish architect smartass through the crowd of hi and hellos, he just points at me and goes, you're the last one. And I didn't realize that until, oh, shit, I'm the last one. And I didn't mind. I didn't mind. It wasn't a big deal. But then, I don't know, someone got a hold of him. There was some executive decision. There was a Congress, you know. There was a caucus of the older siblings who got a hold of him. And someone told him, you got to put Kevin in the wedding. Okay, you got to put, you know. Mom and Dad aren't going to live long enough to see Kevin divorced. Okay, this is the closest that he's going to get. So put him in the wedding. So he drives me home, and he's there with his beautiful now wife. And they both get out of the car as I get out of the car. I'm like, why are you getting out of the car? This is what? And I kind of knew right away what he was about to do. And I felt so good. I knew what I was going to say when he asked me. All right. And he goes to me, you ever been in a wedding? It's wonderful, right? It's a wonderful feeling. It makes you feel really, really good about yourself. It makes you feel special in someone's life, right? And but the problem is he didn't seem committed to asking me. And why did she have to get out of the car? And why is he holding her hand like he's a doctor giving me bad news? He's Megan and I don't want to. I don't want to. Can we do it? No, okay, all right. I don't want. Megan and I want to know. I'm just gonna get it out. I'm just gonna get it out. Megan, I want to know if you prepare a special day, you'd be the best man. And then he gets it out, and then he looks at the other shoulder and just says, "Shit!" And I slap her hand away. I bear hug my little brother. I bear hug him, and I say what I knew I was gonna say. I didn't say I love you. I didn't say thank you for making me a part of your special day. I'm so excited for both of you. I said what I knew I was going to say. I said, we're going to WrestleMania! And we did. And we did. And it was great. And we did. And the problem with that is, I've heard people in my family, specifically the coach of our family's football team, my mom, refer to, she said this one time, every time you kids get married, it's like our family has our very own Super Bowl. Every time you kids get married, it's like our family has our very own Super Bowl. Well, guess who's not taking this team to the fucking playoffs? Okay? I'm not getting on the field, all right? All right, there has been a couple of Super Bowls, and they didn't let me sell hot dogs at them. You know what I mean? So here's the thing. There comes a time where my brother has to tell my mom what I'm doing at the upcoming Super Bowl, right? And I'm with my dad in another room. I believe we were moving furniture of some kind. We were moving something. And my dad makes eye contact with me, and he goes, Kevin, Did Brendan tell your mother about what you're going to do at the wedding? Before he could finish saying wedding, all I hear in the other room is, no, no, no, no, no! No! No, Brendan, no! You gotta reel him in! No! Oh, no, Brendan! Oh, he is too curious! He is too curious! He saw R-rated movies at an early age. All right, he ruined Thanksgiving one time asking your father to explain what the menstrual cycle is because he saw a very important episode of Roseanne. You know what he's gonna do. You know what he's gonna do. He's gonna get up there at your wedding, your special day, and he's gonna turn it to one of his filthy, filthy comedy shows. And that's exactly what I did. There was a maid of honor. She was maid of honor. She was very pregnant. She was very sweet. And there's nothing wrong with that, right? But, you know, she's giving a speech for two. So it's great, you know? And I thought she was going to speak for this amount of time. She didn't speak the amount of time. So I get up there. I'm like, oh, okay, all right. This feature set has certainly become a headliner situation. You know? It was really good. You guys think this is fun? I killed at that wedding. That was way better. Yeah, you guys should have came to that one. Yeah. It's really great. I was killing with the aunts. You know, you ever see a 60-year-old lady go to a formal occasion, get that nice blazer on with the shoulder pads in it? We're whipping those at the wall, just hoping they stick. You know what I mean? Just chugging white Zen down. It was really great.
8: I want to share a secret with you now. I am an off. A-F L, adult fan of Lego. Make some noise. Got a couple. Good. The rest of you are just like my parents. He's trying. He's doing the best he can. But yeah, no, I love the toy, the Lego building block. And before you give me your judgment eyes, can I ask you, oh, you okay? Did you drop something? You all right? I'm very passive, so I'm going to... You okay? Did you drop a truly? What's going on, bud? I'm kidding. You can pick it up. What's your name? Silence? Okay. Hey, Silence. Do you like Legos? You can speak. It's okay. I'm not going to get your name so I don't have to pay you later on the CD, but do you rent or own where you live? You own a house, an apartment? Condo. HSA, all right. Homeowners and... No. I got that wrong. Well, condo gal, I can one-up you. I own 5 buildings and a spaceship, so I am killing it. I am killing it on paper. Those buildings are in Chicago, and I don't pay any taxes. I know. How do I get away with it? It's like I'm well-connected. I am. It's an interlocking brick system. I don't care, Greg. We're keeping that in. I love that joke so much. So much. Here's the thing about being an adult fan of Lego. Society has a problem with me being the only bearded guy in the toy aisle. That's the hardest part. That's the hardest part. Because when I'm doing my weekly shopping, a parent will cautiously come up to me and they will say, so how old is your child? And at that point, I gotta act cool, which is pretty tough. You know, so I just gotta like put on my game face and I go, oh, hello, my offspring is 6 to 12 years of age. And she sees me reading the box and I take hers and I skedaddle out of there. Once again, I've never skedaddled before in my life. If I ran, my Fitbit would think it was stolen. All right. Oh, we're moving. We must be near a buffet. Easiest watch gig in the world is being attached to my wrist.
9: I'd rather be aggressive than passive. I would. Sorry, I got a friend who's a real passive dude. We were driving by a chicken joint a little while ago, and he said, that place doesn't serve me anymore. And I was like, the fuck you do to piss off a chicken joint? Kind of hard. And he's like, well, I went in and tried to order a 2-piece, and they wouldn't turn around. So I left. What? Is that it? That's not them not serving you. That's them not hearing you. It's fucking different. Why didn't you yell at them? And he said my least favorite phrase. He went, well, I want to be an asshole. I didn't want to be an asshole. That's like a nice way of saying, oh, I didn't want to fix my problem. I wanted to drag you into this. Leave me the fuck out of it. Just yell at him. Just give him a quick, aye! Hey! Hey! Two-Face! Hey! What do I have to lose? This chicken jockey's opinion of me? Give a fuck what he thinks of me. What do I have to gain? Chicken. Solid argument every time. That's the thing, man. People who say, like, anger isn't useful. It's the most, I'm sorry, we act like we're all supposed to love and hug each other and stuff. Bullshit. Anger is the most productive force on this planet. You will never get more stuff done than when you are pissed off. I've never applied for a job happy. You smiling ear to ear, but you ain't fucking happy. You want to find somebody who's organized? You want to find somebody with a plan? Look for somebody angrily muttering in a corner. Saying, I'll show them. That motherfucker's got a plan whether you like it or not.
10: We did start a family. We got a little girl at home. She's not ours, but we have her at home. And she's cute, little bit of a biter, but really starting to like us. And her name's Michaela. She grabbed my checkbook off the table, started running down the hall. She's like, ah! Like, you are just like your mother, goddammit. Now bring that back. There's $100 missing. We have twins at home, too, a boy and a girl. They're 7 years old, Jake and Jenna. Jake is, I can't believe how different they are. Jake is the most giving, caring, kind 7-year-old boy ever. Jenna, she's the biggest liar I've ever met in my life. She can, this little girl cannot tell the truth. I could show her a video of her walking up to the cat, kicking the cat, and walking away from the cat, and she'd be like, I don't know where you got that, but that ain't me. One time I came home, there was like some scribble writing on the wall. I started yelling. I go, who did this? Jenna comes running over. She goes, Dad, Jake did it. I saw him do it. I wasn't supposed to say anything, but it was Jake. I go, really? Jake did it? I go, because if you look right here, looks like it says Jenna was here right there. Class of 2028, which I give you credit for knowing that. That's pretty impressive right there that you're 7 and you already know. Graduation class. If you're a mother out there, I give you a lot of credit too, because having kids is hard. I can have the best day ever and I can come home and I'll be like, hey, how's it going? And my wife will be like, I'm done. I'm not going to do it anymore. You need to talk to your kids. I'm done. And now I'm the referee. I'm like, hey, get over here. Hey. Your mother's done. I don't know if you know that. No, she's done. She's not going to do it anymore. What does that mean? It means you got to raise yourselves. That's what it means. That's. Yeah, of course I'll help you, Jenna. You like gymnastics. Maybe join a circus or something like that. That's a good fit. What about Michaela? No, she gets to stay. We still need somebody to do laundry. So I'm sorry. She's bringing something to the table. Try harder. What do you want from me?
11: I'll let you guys in. I like to do jokes just for me. They're cheesy sometimes. And you know those are the ones because I'll go like this and I'll go boom! And you're welcome to join in. You're welcome to boom along with me. And so we'll do a practice one. So cheesy joke forecast. Here we go. I read that scientists are now cloning pigs. Yeah, I thought all the cops looked the same. Boom! All right, get into it, huh? Usually I'm used to hearing a lot more bass when I do the booms, but walked in here, I was like, what, are all like the next generation of vets just like going to be women? I was like, yeah! I came in here, I was like, there's 6 men and about 60 women. Either that or it's like 10 married couples that are Mormon. Damn! All right, we're doing it. So here's another boomer. I'll tell you guys this. That's like a punching bag though. I just like, ooh, was laughing after a minute. Good. So I was driving through Montana and there was a yeah, alright. Glendive, who's been there? Really? There was a sign that was advertising a truck stop called Town Pump. To me that was weird because growing up Town Pump in my town meant village whore. Yeah. That'd be like having a fashionable pet groomer called Doggy Style. That'd be like having a snow and leaf removal service called blowjobs. Boom! That'd be like having a store that sells rooster-shaped lollipops called, anyone want to guess? Cocksuckers! Boom! The other ones that are also for me are a little bit more obscure in their pun base. So here we go. That'd be like having a perfume manufacturer run by all ex-military people called Smelly Discharge. Boom! That'd be like having a kitchen appliance store that sells everything except drainage stoppers called, anyone? All butt plugs. Boom! There you guys go. All right.
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13: 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You're listening to Steve Tui and Tony Carr on Chicago's Comedy Scene. Hey, did you like that voice from the 1980s? Hey, everybody, see you at the Comedy Club.
14: I like it up here. This is about the size of my apartment. It's nice. It's hard, though, being, like, tall and living in a small apartment because, like, I have a ceiling fan, this 1983 ceiling fan, which just makes it not quite old enough to be vintage but just old enough to be a giant piece of shit. And the ceiling fan just hangs down to eye level perfectly. You know, that's not cool, you know? Like, when I go to the mirror, when I look in my bathroom mirror, all I can see is from my nipples down. That's it. It's horrible. My shower is literally like this. My shower head literally comes to the height of my penis head. Which feels pretty good, actually. But, if it's one of those weird Tuesday afternoons where I actually want to wash my face, I gotta stand there with like a plastic stadium cup, wait for it to get full, and then just throw the water at the bottom of my neck and try. It's just hard. You know, people think being tall is all about wine, roses, and NBA championships. It's not. It's about walking in your local grocery store, and you go down the cereal aisle, and like some sign scalps your head open. And you're like, who the fuck's putting that sign so low? And then some old lady will start tugging on your shirt, being like, hey, tall guy, while you're up there, why don't you get those pickles off the top shelf for me? I was like, yeah, old lady, while you're down there, why don't you tie my fucking sneakers a little tighter and just kick her in the face. Yeah. This guy loves old people kicking jokes. I love it.
15: I worked at restaurants for a long time. Anybody here in the industry? Round of applause? Yeah, you are? Fucking sort your life out. Okay. And maybe do that. It'll be fun. It'll be great. Your parents will be proud and you won't fucking shake and hate yourself. It'll be great. I worked at restaurants for a really long time. I worked at this one place in Maine. It was called the Great Lost Bear. And the Great Lost Bear was one of those places you could totally fuck with your customers. So it was completely willy-nilly, didn't fucking matter at all. I had these two women in my section, like mid-30s, kind of cool, you know? And they got their frickin' appetizers. They got their appetizers. And I went back around and I was like, how is everything? She's like, oh my God, it is so good. What is your secret? And I said, I have a third testicle. Yeah. Maybe entrees? Did you want to look at entrees? You'd like to leave. Of course you'd like to leave. I had a table of 14 freshman college girls sitting at my section. And they're all wearing their little hello, my name is tags. You know, hi, my name's fucking Sheila or whatever. I don't care. I get their first run of drinks and they go back around for refills and I'm like, Sheila, honey, would you like a little more iced tea? She goes, oh my God, how do you know my name? And just freezes. I looked at her as serious as I could and I said, match.com. My coworkers were impossible. I worked with this one girl who like overused the joke, that's why I'm single. That's why I'm single. Cupcakes are my jam. That's why I'm single. I have Star Trek pillowcases. That's why I'm single. If you use the joke, that joke, as often as that girl does, that's why you're single. There's literally no other reason why. I've had a lot of bad jobs in my life, guys. The worst job I've ever had, hands down, I used to wait tables at Pete's Pizza on Western Avenue. Yeah. The lunch shift. Getting it done, Ma. Getting it done. I worked there for about 6 months, right? About 3 minutes in my first shift, I found out that they had a customized birthday song that I had to sing to families on a Tuesday afternoon, and everyone's a goddamn liar, and it's nobody's birthday, and I know it. I want to sing the song for you guys. Can we do this together? I want to sing the song for you guys. Now, I'm going to look at you like I'm really happy to be here. You're going to look at me like I should have finished community college. That's what's going to happen. It helps if you clap along. There's a birthday cake to bake, a lasagna we will make, all for your birthday. If you want to sing a rhyme, we will have a real good time, all for your birthday. If you want, we'll serve you pizza, pepperoni, it's a treatza. We pat you on the shoulder, we don't look that 1 day older. There's a birthday cake to bake, a lasagna we will make, all for your birthday. Now let's pour a nice warm bath, grab a razor, make a gash. It's just... That song is called Fuck My Life, guys. I have it printed out. It's on my fridge. It's on the freezer where I get my pizza rolls. It's kind of ironic.
16: I am an animal lover, though. Love animals. I do. We got a little puppy. It's great. My wife and I got this puppy. We adopted her or whatever. You know, we took her. We did. We said, we will take that one. She's amazing. I love this dog. So much energy. She's a lab boxer. Cute as hell. You know, oh man, she's so great. But she's got a lot of energy. And you know, some of my friends are like, dude, your dog's hyper, ton of energy. And some of my friends know that my wife and I would like to have a kid one day soon. And I was like, well, there won't be a problem, right? And some of my friends are getting me paranoid. They're like, dude, what if your dog and your baby don't get along? And I'm like, well, that would really suck to have to get rid of a baby, okay? Because I'm not getting rid of that goddamn dog, all right? I love that fucking dog, okay? I taught that dog how to do a double high five in midair. That fucking dog's not going anywhere. All right? The dog stays. I don't even know this baby. This baby could be an asshole in the making. I don't know. It could be a future prick. The dog and the baby better figure some shit out, all right? Because one of them's going. I will take that baby to an orphanage. I don't know if those exist anymore, to be honest with you. I will drop it off at a firehouse. We will do it that way because the fucking dog stays. The dog cheers me up. I'll be yelling at a sports game on TV. The dog will jump on my lap, start licking my face. It's great. I'm going to live longer. Baby could be a pain in the ass. I have no idea. It's weird when you get married because the first question is always, when are you going to have kids? And it's one thing when it's family, but like random people you barely know, when are you going to have kids? I like to piss those people off. That's my favorite thing. I do. I like to be like, oh yeah, the wife and I talked about it. Never. We're never going to have kids. We figured you were a kid once and we don't want someone to turn out as shitty as you. So... we're not going to participate. Yeah. We're going to sit that one out. I do want to have kids. I do want to have kids. I think kids are great, you know? I actually think because we have this great puppy that we're going to be well prepared. I'm actually going to go so far as to say that I think raising a dog, a puppy in particular, from the time it's born up to about 6 or 8 months in that span is way more difficult than raising a baby from 6 to 8 months. Now, I know there's a lot of moms in the crowd, and I know you're thinking, oh, you're fucking wrong, right? I know, I can already see it in your eyes. You're wrong, wait until you have a child, all that kind of bullshit, right? But you're not thinking it through. Puppies are mobile. They can move immediately. I want all you women to imagine the delivery room scenario. You give birth to a baby, and all of a sudden it's fucking running around the goddamn room. It's just running around immediately. Imagine that crazy shit. You, the mom, you're going to look at the father and be like, what is it? You're going to be like, I don't fucking know. It's on all fours. I don't know if there's a dick or a vagina. I don't know. But someone cut the goddamn cord. For the love of God, it's running around the room. Why is it sniffing the floor? It's sniffing the floor. That was kind of cute. It's sniffing the floor. Oh my God, it's taking a huge shit. Someone quick, get some paper towels. And then as soon as you go to clean that up, it's chewing on your iPhone charger and you're losing your fucking mind. Like, why did we do this? Why did we do this to ourselves? Babies can't move at all. They're way easier. You know, they can't even hold up their stupid fucking heads for the first 8 or 9 months. You know what I mean? Dogs, you have to watch constantly because they're going to run around and shit on everything, you know? And they're not in diapers. Babies, you got them in the bath night, you're playing Xbox. Yeah, you're still breathing. I can keep fucking playing, right? I don't, yeah, you're all shaky a little bit. Well, we're breathing, you know? It's fine. You just can do two things at once.
17: Okay. I'm a father of two, by the way. Any other people got kids? Look at that. That's nice. Clap it up. Be proud. We all make mistakes. My first mistake just turned 12. And I'm kidding. I don't know how old he is. My wife and I just had a new baby a little while ago. We just had a new baby. He just had his second birthday, actually, so he's two is what that means. I don't know why I said that. He just had his second birthday, but he's six. Very advanced. Very. We've been saving on cake is what it is. 2 years old. It's crazy. Two, he's turning around. He's got a little personality. I tell him I love you, and, like, I mean it, which is, that's a relief. You don't always know that's going to happen. Well, those of you who have kids, you know. Like, you bring that new baby home from the hospital. At first, it's like, oh. You don't know this fucking guy. You know what I mean? It doesn't look that promising in the beginning. He's like this tiny old man. You're like, what the fuck? He's all shriveled up, you know? You're like, Doc, I'm pretty sure this one's used. You know what I mean? Then you get him home, he's screaming his head off. You're trying to rock him to sleep. He's shitting everywhere. You're wiping his little ass. Just like, man, this is a pretty big commitment for some dude I just met. I just met this guy. I don't know anything about him. I don't know his music. I don't know his politics. No, he's always trying to get my wife's tits in his mouth. Not crazy about that. To strike against him. And if you try to do that, you're fucking dead. But with him, we let that slide. Get in there, little man. Drink away. Enjoy my leftovers. Have a good time. It's fine. I don't feel threatened. I got a bigger dick. So. That's right, ladies. The rumors are true. What? Oh, yeah. My dick is bigger than my son's. Okay. It's way bigger. Hard, soft, makes no difference. I've measured, not close. No contest. I'm not saying it's as big as a baby's arm, but it's bigger than a baby's dick, okay?
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19: For me, relationships are hard because I just haven't met someone that makes me as happy as I make myself. That sounds like a joke about masturbation, but really it's a joke about drinking. Let me explain. Right now, I am going through a bit of a civil war, and I'm guessing a lot of men have gone through that. It's the brain and the penis, and they're fighting. Whoever wins controls the body. It's a battle to the death. And right now, my brain is getting outsmarted, and it's kind of embarrassing. We'll be at a club, and my penis will go, hey, brain, why don't you go over there and talk to that girl? My brain will go, I'm not talking to that girl. That girl's wearing a fanny pack. And I don't talk to fanny packs on weekends. My penis will go, my bad, I can respect that. Let's just have some tequila. And guess who fucks the fanny pack? And a lot of women always go, what does your heart have to say? What does your heart have to say? He generally stays out of it. My brain and penis are fighting. My heart's like, well, I'm gonna check on our fantasy football team. That's where I belong. And it's true. Relationships would be so much easier if a woman just supported a man's fantasy team. That's when I'll settle down. As soon as a woman knows her shit, oh my God, babe, I hear Arian Foster is slipping in a draft. Who are you thinking about taking this year? My response would be, I have no idea, because right now I'm making wedding plans. Why are you crying? Shh. Instead, what do we get? I don't get it. I don't get why you have to do fantasy football. You don't have to get it. Just support us. It's a lot of shit you do. I don't get. I still support. Like, I don't get why you say you're not hungry, but then when I order something, you eat every goddamn thing on my plate. I don't get why you think the silent treatment actually punishes us. I don't get why you asked me, do I look fat in this dress? It took you 25 minutes to get in that dress. Yes. Stripes ain't your thing, boo. And I always say yes in hopes that she puts me in a silent treatment. You can at least appreciate why a man has a fantasy team. Every man on some level wants to own a sports franchise. And I don't know if you know this, but the Los Angeles Dodgers was just sold for $4 billion. And you've seen my checking account. You know that I'm $3,999,999,647 short. This fantasy football league is $50 with 5 free transactions. I can't even get first dates right. First dates are the hardest thing to do because you have to hide all of your bad qualities and keep all your good qualities up front. There's no way that I can make a girl happy just showing 20% of who I am. Then you got to pay the bill, fellas. You got to let her know. You got to give her the comfort that this may be a stable relationship. So pay the bill and hope that you can advance to second base. Because if you don't, you'll keep paying and get nothing in return. And that's how you fall into the friend zone. And that's an awful place to be. Yeah, it got real silent because I'm telling women secrets right now. All women subconsciously want to put a man in a friend zone. I don't know why, but you all do it. Hang out with a man all day, every day, tell him your deep, dark secrets, and then be like, we're just friends. Lay in bed, spoon with him, and whisper in his ear, we're just friends. Leave and go fuck somebody else and then come back over and eat the shit in his refrigerator and act like nothing happened. That's the friend zone, and that's an awful place to be. I would rather be in District 9 from the Hunger Games than be in a friend zone. I will never, ever go to a friend zone. I will rape my way out of a friend zone. Take that shit to court, boo. I just want a male judge. You realize you raped that girl? I shouldn't have, Your Honor, but I was in a friend zone for 3 years. Case dismissed. Settle down, people. All I'm trying to say is, be a good parent. That's my point. Take care of your kids. That's been my message the whole night, but you guys don't listen. I have 2 kids, and I'm not married. I am what they call an American. I told my oldest that Santa doesn't exist. He took it hard. People always ask, what age do you tell your kids Santa doesn't exist? Here's an answer for everyone. When you can no longer afford to shit on their Christmas list, it's time to tell them. It's that simple. My son gave me his Christmas list. I was like, yeah, man, he not real. I'm sorry. I'm sorry. I can't afford all this. I can put something on it. This is Christmas. Look, Dad, this is what I want Santa to get me. I want a digital camera, but only if it's 10 megapixels. I also want a cell phone and an iPad. I'm like, whoa, slow down, player. Santa don't do iPads. Santa does Legos and action figures. To which he responded, well, I feel like I had a pretty good year, so I'm gonna keep it on my list. And then we just uncomfortably stared at each other. We And so I was like, well, I'm Santa Claus. I didn't want to tell you. I was hoping that your friends would tell you. And then I would later confirm. But you have backed into a financial corner with your $3,000 Christmas list. 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

was amazing. Smacked his own ass. Psh. Tipped the nurse a little something, something for you. I was like, oh my God, we have our favorite. Yeah. Everyone has a favorite kid, and it's surely not your first one. Your first kid is your practice kid. That's the kid you fuck up. I can't even make eye contact with mine. I'm like, don't look at me, dog. Go to your room. Go to your room. I will turn to stone. I admit that I fucked him up. I already nicknamed him Mulligan. If you fuck up your second kid, you're a shitty parent. Stop producing. It's not your thing. This third kid gonna come out right. I bet it won't. My youngest is amazing in basketball. Surprise. His first grade team, he had 26 out of 30 points. The next game, 22 out of 28 points. So they moved him all the way up to the third grade team. He led them in scoring with 18 points. I looked at their mother, was like, you know, there's no way I'm not going to exploit him, right? I already changed his name to Meal Ticket. The problem is his favorite sport is soccer, and I refuse to acknowledge it. He's like, Dad, I want to play soccer. No, you don't. It's a phase. It's like being gay. You'll grow out of it. Like, I want to play soccer. Name me one famous United States soccer player. I can't do that. I know you can't. Now work on your fucking free throws. But I got homework to do. That's what your mom is there for. You free throws. It's tough love. I love them, but they do things that make me think they're going to be awful adults. And that's the worst thing to see in your kids. When they do something, you're like, this can't be good later. And my son's like, hey, Dad, can I get a peanut butter and jelly sandwich without the jelly? You mean just a peanut butter sandwich? That's what I said. That's not what you said. And no, you can't have just a peanut butter sandwich, because nothing goes better together than peanut butter and jelly. It's the sign of a solid relationship. And if you don't believe in solid relationships, that means you're probably not going to pick up your kids on the weekends you're supposed to have them. Wipe your tears. They cry a lot. They're also at that age where they're like, I hate you. I hate you. I wish you weren't my father. Well, I tried to pull out. I thought I did, so I might not be. He didn't get that at all. He told his mother, she got it, but that's a different set of jokes. I'm not doing this. Pull it out, men, if you have to master that technique. Remaster that technique, half of you wouldn't be here right now. Ah, those last two strokes. Ah. They get us every time. Ah. I don't know why. I don't know why we do it. We know she's not on the pill. We know we're not wearing a condom. We know we're about to come, but yet and still, oh, I'm about to come. Just two more strokes. Don't do it, man. Don't do it. Eject. Eject. No, it's cool. I think I just got like a drop in her. Really? Really? One drop? That's still like 100,000 fucking babies. Have you never read a Snapple cap? Wouldn't that be amazing if that's the kind of information that Snapple dropped? Did you know the drop of a male jizz is 100,000 babies? I did not know that, raspberry iced tea. Thank you for your knowledge. You are like a liquid Wikipedia.

0: I've been dating a girl for a little while. She's a cute girl. Too cute. Too cute, this girl. Can't take her anywhere. Like, we went to New York. We were in Central Park. It was a beautiful day. The sun was hitting her hair. She was laughing, dancing. You know, she was prancing around. And I was just looking at her. The whole time, it just felt like I was having one of those dead wife flashbacks in the movies. Kind of expecting to just wake up in a bar. Just, ah! The accident. That's a dude thing, right, fellas? Dream about, you know, dead ladies in bars. It's a fellas thing. Not too many girls doing that, you know? Dream about their dead prancing husbands. Because girls have trouble drinking in bars alone. Without 10 new potential husbands interrupting your shit, you know? You could pop out of your fantasy, ah, the accident! 10 guys show up, oh, hi! Did you say your husband was dead? Hi, I'm Craig. Did you fall from heaven? What were you doing, visiting your husband? Come on, let's get out of here. I got a car, I got a fast car. That's his last ditch attempt at it. I got a car, come on. Let's get out of here, I have the means.
1: I do love food, I gotta tell you that. Easily my number one way to get nutrients. For dinner tonight, had some Chinese takeout. Yummy, dummy, dum, dum, yummy, dummy, rum, dum. Let me tell you, my favorite part of ordering Chinese takeout? Seeing how many fortune cookies they put in the bag. Because that tells you how many people they thought were eating the meal. It's like, look, the Chinese restaurant thinks I'm five people. They think I'm a family. Crack it open, the fortune says, you will get diabetes. That's a very sad, accurate fortune. I was at the grocery store the other day because I have the money. I saw a new product I was unaware of. What it is, it's a small, individual-sized frozen pizza. And it's called DiGiorno Pizza for One. Now, is it just me, or is that the saddest name you have ever heard? That should come with a birthday candle, a tin of cat food, and your ex-girlfriend's phone number. Should be called Pizza for One. Also, remember Michelle? She was good for you. It's a dumb name anyway, Pizza for One. Someone needs to tell DiGiorno that when you're a fat guy, all pizza is Pizza for One. What does the box say? Serving suggestion, five people. That's just a suggestion. What are you going to suggest next? I don't put Cheetos in the middle, roll it up, and eat it like a burrito? Stop telling me how to live my life, pizza box. I'm a grown-ass man. Shit! And that's how I got kicked out of the grocery store. That's my life.
2: I am a weary traveler of the skies. Recently, I sat in between the two worst people in the world on a flight. I was in the middle seat. They were father and daughter, coincidentally. The daughter sounded like this. Daddy, daddy, daddy, daddy, daddy, daddy, daddy, daddy, daddy, can I have my laptop case? She was like 25, by the way. And the father, you ever seen a father whose family is so terrible that he's given up on talking? She's like, Daddy, I need my laptop case also. And he goes, swear to God, his response was, he did speak clearly once, though. That's when I asked if he wanted to switch seats. He said, no, no. That wasn't the really bad part. The story is about what happened when we started to take off. This is all true. As we were taking off, he reached across, and she also reached across me, and they clasped hands over me, and he started counting down from 10, and she started naming all the people in her life that she loved. Love you, Mommy. Love you, Daddy. Love you, Uncle Rick. Love you, Jeremy, which I don't know who he was, but good for him, he made the list. But you can't do that. You can't clasp hands inches from a man's penis. You're not thinking about it, but they were close. I could feel the heat from their hands. I was wearing pants of a very sheer fabric. And what is clasping hands? That's an antiquated form of showing affection. That went out in the 1950s after World War II, you know, when it was inappropriate to French kiss your wife before you went to war, so you just clasp her hands and say, "Take care of the little ones, Margaret." She'd say, "My name isn't Margaret." And you'd say, "It doesn't matter. I need your strength right now." But you can't clasp hands inches from a man's nether areas. I didn't say anything because I'm kind of a coward in real life. But I did think of two things to do. Tell me what you like better. First one is obviously I could have just slowly pushed upwards. Into their hands, and then when they're like, "What are you doing?" I just say, "What are you doing?" Trying to get me to call you daddy? Or the other one is, what could they have done? What would they have done if I just slowly put my hand over theirs? And then I just whispered under my breath, "You mind if I get in on this? Dearest Prince of Darkness, Lord Satan, extinguish the non-believers on this plane. Gladly take my life in the process. Always remember, Satan, you are my daddy, daddy, daddy, daddy, daddy, daddy, daddy." Travel so much. I like to do this. You can do it, too. You know when they land the plane, right afterwards, the pilot always gets on and goes, "United Airlines would like to be the first to welcome you to Dallas, Texas. We appreciate your flying with us, and we hope you'll choose us again in the future." What I like to do is right when I'm just about to touch down, like right when you're just about to land, I yell, "Welcome to Dallas! Yeah!" Because then the pilot has to get on and go, "You know what? He said it, so I can't say it." "No, he already said it. You shut up, Gerald. You're the co-pilot." "United Airlines would like to be the second to welcome you to Dallas, Texas. Thanks to passenger 19B, who had 15 scotch and sodas and fell asleep in the bathroom." That last part's a true story. I get tired in the sky. You guys, it's okay. It's okay. It's okay. If you shake my hand and your hand is wet, you don't have to feel like you have to explain it right away. So many people will shake your hand, their hand's wet, and they're like, "Hi, I just came from the bathroom." Yeah, that's what I guessed. And then you're out back just shoving your hands in dirty puddle water like, "I'm going to go greet people and not explain this at all." You got to get both sides even. It's really a jamming into the puddle. Must cut and tear at the knuckles. Sometimes people feel like they have to make a joke, you know? I just came from the bathroom. Don't worry, it's not pee or anything. I'm the best. Yeah, I know. What kind of awful life would I lead if every time I shook someone's hand and it was wet, I was like, "Hey, how you doing? I'm TJ." And I was like, "What in the good goddamn? You've been fucking pissing all over your hands? What, are you out of your mind? You just went in the bathroom like, yeah. I'm going to tell people I was in the bathroom, but not tell them what for. Just say, you're in for a treat." A lot of people don't like that last part because it's a play on words that pisses me off. I think we can all agree that the worst way to die would be by shark attack. Not because you watch as your lower torso is being devoured, your intestines spilling into the mouth of a predator whose cold, dead, lifeless eyes look not only at you but through you as he takes your life. No, but because as you're hitting him to try and get him off, you gotta touch that slippery old shark skin. Ugh, you ever touch a dolphin? Why are you so slimy? You've been swimming all day. You don't want your last words to be, no, no, ew! How many E's, A's, and U's is that? Think about it. That tombstone can get expensive. A friend of mine was in my apartment. He picked up a pair of brass knuckles because that's the type of person I am. And he said, these are pretty cool. What are they, one size fits all? And I said, yeah, idiot. But then I thought about it, and I don't know. Do you know? Are they? Are they one size fits all? I don't know. I think they are. I like to think that they are because I can't imagine a world where a guy gets home from a brass knuckles specialty store. Maybe it's called Brass Knuckles Plus. And he gets home, he's like, yeah, now try these. And I don't, oh, God damn it. Are you serious? This said large in the store. This is small. What am I supposed to do now? Tiny metal finger slaps? Or if you get one's too big, you gotta put both hands in and do my shark slap?
3: I don't want to make it seem like I was picking on moms a second ago. I don't want to make it like I've seen some good momming in my life. I haven't experienced it, which again is why I'm looking for your attention and approval tonight. Like, before I had my own child, my wife's sister, Jessica, is a single mother. And I would look at her as what I thought good parenting was. She has a 4-year-old son, he's 5 now, but when this story took place, Jessica has a 4-year-old son named Sam. And they would come visit us, and this is what I think good parenting is. This is what I think good momming is. Sam sits on the couch, starts watching television. Jessica, my wife, and I sit around the dining room table so they can bitch about her mother, and I can contemplate suicide, wondering why I have to be a part of this conversation. Yeah. Did you know Mom did this? Did you know Mom did this? At some point, Sam yelled out, Mom! I gotta go potty! And Jessica said, Sam, you're 4 now. You're a big boy. You can take yourself to the bathroom. So Sam got up, shrugged, went into the bathroom. Door closed. A couple minutes went by. Toilet flushed. Door opened. Sam stepped out buck naked. Because apparently when you're 4 and you gotta go potty, you gotta be buck naked. I mean, no shoes, no socks, no shirt, no nothing. I had a 4-year-old free-balling it through my house. Which I get. I'm a boy. I have the boy parts. It can get swampy down there. Yes, it feels nice to air it out occasionally. And you got to do that when you can get away with it. Yeah. If you're 4 and running around naked, hey, it's cute and funny. When you're in your 40s, you're getting arrested. Now, no one said anything. My wife did not say, Sam, put some clothes on. Jessica did not say, Sam, put some clothes on. I'm not a blood relation. I didn't know anything, so I just, you know, made a mental note. Back down on the couch, went back to watching television, and I went, all right. He probably just dropped a deuce. Did a half wipe. Let's burn the couch. I don't want it anymore. Now it's got a poop snack on it. Maybe donate it to Goodwill because fuck the poor, but got this couch with my I'm Awesome shirt. Anyway, so everything goes back to normal. Sam's watching television, they're talking, I'm contemplating suicide. Suddenly, Jessica yelled across the table. Not angrily, but it startled me. She yelled, Sam! We do not play with our pee-pee in the living room! You play with your pee-pee in the bedroom. Yes. Now you can either watch television or play with your pee-pee, decide. Well, now I had to look, right? So I did, and yes, now I've told you this, Sam is four. That means he wasn't doing this, he wasn't doing a jerking motion up and down, no. Four-year-olds don't do that. He was more mashing it. Which still feels pretty good. See, now, unless you're a boy or have a son, women, you don't know this, boys don't figure out the jerking motion on their own. I mean, girls figure out circling. We get that because that's just friction. A girl can be 8, 9, 10 going through her changes, cross her legs and go, wait a minute. Or maybe you had an electric toothbrush. I don't know your story. But for boys, the first time it goes big on us, relatively speaking, I mean, we don't know what to do with it. Maybe we'll bat it back and forth. Maybe we'll even poke at it. Hey, it's a weeble wobble, doesn't fall down. No, but to get the jerking motion, we have to have a kindly fellow on a playground with a trench coat and a mustache talk us through. Now, the whole point of that story is, I thought that was good parenting. Jessica didn't freak out. She didn't say, Sam, you're a horrible, awful, sinful child. Don't do that. She didn't say, Sam, do I have to put the clothespin back on that till you learn to leave it alone? That would sting, wouldn't it? No, she said, Sam, inappropriate in the living room, but I understand you're curious. Go do what you do in private. And Sam, bless his little heart, he got up, went, I got some Dora the Explorer in the Spank Bank. I'm out of here. And he went to the bedroom. After he left, I thought this was funny. After he left, I said, Jess, does he do that often? Does he whip his little thumbeline out and knock it around? I thought her answer was so cute. She said, he's going through a phase. Yeah, that's what we're going to call it, a phase. Yeah, let me tell you, Jess, full-grown adult, I am still smack dab in the middle of that phase. This is my happy fun, I take it everywhere with me toy. I did tell her this, even though I wasn't a father yet, I did tell her, I said, Jess, you know what, next time he does that in public, don't point it out to him right away, don't stop him, grab your phone, put it on video, and get like 40, 50 seconds of footage of that. See, she looked at me like most of you. She said, oh my God, why would I want to tape my four-year-old son masturbating? I said, Jess, why would you not want that kind of future leverage? In 12 years, he's going to be a teenage asshole telling you to fuck off. Telling you, I'm a man now. I'm going to go drink beer with the boys. I'm taking your car. I don't need a curfew. And when he pulls that shit, you just say, oh, really, tough guy? All right. You go drink beer with your boys. Mommy is staying home. Mommy is going to stay home and load this footage of you onto the internet. I'm going to email every girl in your school and say, hey, ladies, guess what never got any bigger? Called a trump card right there.
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6: Yeah, I live in New York City, so, you know, we have winters. I like that shit. Winters. And women want you to. Ooh, when it snows, they want to walk outside. First day of snow day.
7: Snowing.
6: I'm like, yeah. That's why we're not outside.
7: I want to go and walk. It's pretty. Fuck.
6: Every guy has done that. agreeing with me. They just can't move their face. You're right about that shit. Two blinks means hell yeah, I agree with you on that shit. It's the truth!
7: I want to go out.
6: All right, let's go out. Let's fucking go out. Let's go. Fuck.
7: Because it's pretty out.
6: We're walking. Could you not do that humming shit?
7: It's like, oh my God, can I tell you something about the snow?
6: What?
7: Do you know that every snowflake is geometrically different?
6: Really? Do you know that every bitch is the same? Did you know that? Shut the fuck up. Before your face is geometrically different, okay? Shut up. She get mad.
7: You're so mean.
6: Girls love to say it.
7: You're mean. You're so mean.
6: I love using that word.
7: You're mean. Why are you being so mean?
6: That voice is annoying, isn't it? I'm purposely doing that shit. That's what you sound like after a while. Shut the fuck up! I'm being real as fuck. I'm not. I don't lie on my shit. You know why I do that voice? Because you guys imitate our voice the same way all around the fucking world. It's the same retard voice. You ever hear that shit? You said you was gonna go to the other chick. I don't give a fuck about that shit. I don't care. Whatever, I don't give a fuck. I'm gonna hang out with my friends and play some football. And then I'm gonna come back next week. Yeah. Every guy sounds like that. Every girl gets in this deep voice. Yeah, whatever, dude. I don't give a shit about that. Walking this girl, she put a snowball right in my neck, you know, like behind my back. She threw snow down my fucking back because I was being mean. You know, put it around. I was like, oh, you motherfucker. She runs away. You know, women can't run in the snow. So I got me a snowball. She didn't see that rock I put in the middle of that bitch, though, either.
8: Harder and harder, and then we played games. And as I was growing up, I thought it was going to get better. It got worse. When you dented can, you have to play games you didn't invent, and it involves physical beatings. One we played was called Slug Bug. You ever play that game? Yeah, did you enjoy that game? No, because you were little sister. Because what happens is, now please refresh me on the rules, because I took so many beatings, I feel like Ali in his last fight with Trevor Burbick. I'm a little punch drunk. Because the Volkswagen would drive by, and then the kid would see it, and they'd say, Slug Bug. Whoever saw it would have to call Slug Bug, and then the color, Slug Bug green, Slug Bug blue. Then the other kid would get physically beaten in a certain place on the body with a certain thing. Now, please refresh me as to what you guys play. What were your rules? Where did you get hit? In the shoulder, on the arm, with what?
5: Fist.
8: Now, see, I have heard rumors to that effect in the past, too. So what you're saying is to the knuckle fist, to the arm, shoulder is what you play. Is that what you're telling me? So in other words, to the face with a baseball bat is not how you guys play. I knew I got screwed. I knew it. I'd rather take that Louisville Slugger label up. Slug Bug! Laid out for the count. Is it January yet? And to add insult to injury, true story, our family moved about 3 blocks away from a Volkswagen dealership at age 9. And there's about 273 slug bugs out there. And my brother had a memory like a steel trap. And the rules were, I was never on the slug bug rules committee. I don't know who they met, where they met. Must be the same people that had the put your feet in game. Remember that? To see who's it, all the kids in the neighborhood, everybody, club foot, whatever, put your feet in, what do you got? And then someone would be the sayer and only sayer, and you see, you know, Ica Bica soda cracker, Ica Bica boo, Ica Bica soda cracker, out goes Y-O-U. Did you do that one?
5: Yeah.
8: No? Bubblegum, bubblegum in a dish. How many pieces do you wish? And some idiot would always say 912. 1, 2, 3, 4, 5, 6, 7, 8, 9, 10. Let's see. There, which one? In a dish. Yeah, which other one? Did you do another one? Wow, talk about a complex. You're it. No, not me. Yeah, you. That's what fate did to me. I'm it. I'm still it. I still have cooties. I still have girl germs. I'm still grounded. I don't know what to tell you. You're what now? You're the fourth child in 5.5 years. Well, someone's getting something. How do they have time to do it when all the kids are in them? They left them in the car with the window cracked about that much. Daddy, you'll be back in about 10 minutes, honey. Turn the radio on. Here's one we did. Do you guys ever do any of those? Everywhere I go, people have different ones like that. You know, Mickey Mouse built a house. How many bricks did he use? Yeah. I knew a lady that had one tit, left one, right one. You're not it. You pulled that one out at age 12. You are styling. I was macking the hose as the sayer and only sayer. That's always a thing. So yeah, so the slug bugs. So it said 327 slug bugs. And the thing is, my brother would always remember. I never remember. In the back of the car, the old man's talking about biker talk. I'm trying to hope somebody adopts me or the mothership comes and takes me back to my home planet, wherever I'm from. And my brother, slug bug. It's raining bolo punches for a while. And I had to get revenge. That's all a little brother wants to get is revenge. And that's all I wanted. And I thought, and I couldn't beat anybody up. I had to use my creativity. And I find that necessity is the mother of invention because I got it, too. At age 9, I got the best Christmas present. Thank you, Santa, you fat bastard, wherever you are. You rained a little goodness down on Mr. Lucky. I got the best Christmas present a little brother could ever get. I got Battleship by Milton Bradley. Ever get that game? Oh, I love Milton Bradley. So I want to shake that dude's hand, man. You do what I did to anger the older kids when you play Battleship. You didn't even put your boats on your side of the board. Oh, I still get a tingle in my pelvis when I think about that one. That was the happiest half hour of a dysfunctional childhood anywhere. Made my dent in my can a little bit less deep. Because I was sitting at the kitchen table for an hour and a half saying one word. Miss. I love that word. Miss, miss, miss. And their veins are coming out of their neck because they're trying to find it. Hey, J10 has got to be it. It's the last one. Miss. It's Gilligan's Island. They're lost at sea. And I'm paying for it about 2 minutes later when I'm on the kitchen floor. Why are you hitting yourself, little buddy? Is that cake almost ready? Is that cake ready?

Are there any pictures you're trying to send?

0: All right, guys, that's my time. Thank you.
1: You guys have been awesome. I'm Tyler Fowler. Thank you so much.
2: That's my time, guys. And it was Vic Pondia. Thank you very much.

0: what's going on, Chicago? It's Michael Yo, and you're listening to my boys. That's right. I love these guys, Tony Carr and Steve Tuohy, on Chicago Comedy Scene Radio. Yeah.
1: Boom. It don't get any better than that, Michael.
0: That's right. Drop the mic.
2: Now, when I was stupid one night, I was going to a party, and a friend of mine was like, hey, Tony, how about you drive your car there? You drive us all in your car. I'll drive us home. I'm the designated driver because this month is sober October, whatever month it was, I don't know. But he was doing that, you know, everyone, this is sober January, and they never stick to it. So he did that. I was like, okay, you're the designated driver. That's great. Let's do it. We get to the party. Of course, like an hour in, he's just like, hey, Tony, I got good news, man. We're going to just live here, okay? We're living here now. It's great. So I have no designated driver, and I didn't want to take a cab home, so I did the stupid thing. I just thought, like, you know what? I'm just going to drive myself home. I'll be good. So I get in my car, and the first thing I do, of course, I pop a mint. You know, because cops don't know that trick. Like, ah, sir, you were swerving all over the road. You're all bloodshot eyes. You're sweating. It looks like you got some vomit on your shirt there. But you know what? Yeah, your breath does smell just a little minty, so I'm going to let you go. Clearly, you're sober. You're good. The things we think are going to work. It's like, sure, I've had 7 drinks, but this Tic Tac, oh, that's my ticket home. It's going to get me... So I start driving, and I get pulled over, like, right away. And so I'm thinking to myself, all right, Tony, just maintain, stay calm. You're going to get through this. All you have to do is answer the questions in a calm and succinct manner, and you'll be home in a matter of minutes. You'll get through this. You're good. Cop comes to the window. First thing he says, he's like, hey, you took that turn a little wide back there. How's your night going, sir? And I replied, oh, it's going. So we're off to a terrible start right off the bat. That is not the answer a sober person would give at that point. So he gives me all the tests, and I fail all the tests. You know, the breathalyzer, the walking, the written, the essay. I failed everything. He brings me into the police station, and he takes me, you know, there's like the drunk tank. Where they round up all the drunks for the night. There's like 10 guys in there. And when they saw me approaching, they got really excited. They all just started mimicking in detail how they were going to beat me up once I got in there. They were just like... And I'm just watching in awe, like, oh, that looks like it's going to hurt. Because if you think my face is punchable now, you should have seen me 15 years ago. It was... So the cop was like, hey, don't worry about it, man. No, you don't have to go in there. You go in the other drunk tank. And apparently that was the place where, for the people who can't defend themselves. So I go in that little place, and there's only one guy in there, this small little guy, you know, looks like, and it's just like your typical, he's sleeveless shirt, no teeth, straight out of Mesa. Anyway, he's like... I'm sitting there and I'm like, okay, I don't want to make eye contact. I don't want to talk to anybody. I just want to sit here. 10 minutes go by and all of a sudden I hear, so what do you do? What is this, a cocktail party? We're going to make small talk? Okay. So I told him, I was like, I'm a student. You know, I went to school at the time. And I told him that and I was like, what do you do? And this guy looks at me and he goes, gas station. That's all he said. Not I work at a gas station, not I'm a clerk at a gas station, just gas station. And looking back on it, he really didn't need to say any more than that. I got the gist. When I first saw this guy, the first thing that popped in my head was gas station, right? So then I asked him, I was like, so what are you in here for? And gas station, being the man of many words that he is, just replied, my wife's an idiot. And I was like, okay, don't say any more than that. I don't want to know. And then he asked me, He's like, well, why did you get in here? What did you do? And I told him. I was like, well, I was really stupid, you know. I had some drinks, and I decided to drive home. And gas station gave me a long, hard look. And he said, you know what? That was stupid. I mean, what's wrong with you? Don't you know you drink and get into a car to drive, you can hurt or kill yourself or someone else? That's the stupidest thing a person can do. I mean, what is wrong with you? Now, ladies and gentlemen, there comes a point in every man's life where he realizes he's hit rock bottom. And when you're in the drunk tank at 3 a.m. in the middle of Chicago, and you're getting lectured on your life choices by gas station, that's rock bottom, folks. That's... You can't fall any lower than that. That's... So I implore you, if you're drinking tonight, Uber home. If not for me, do it for gas station. He's out there somewhere. Yeah. Come to think of it, he's probably dead by now, but still, just do it for the spirit of gas station.
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4: My wife and I first met, we were dating, and we'd stay at my parents. My parents are very religious. They don't want us to defile the house, so they won't even let us sleep in the same bed, right? Two totally separate beds, single beds, so they don't want us to have sex in their beds. So what they do by that is they force us to find other places in the house to have sex, like the kitchen table or the fucking, you know, dining room or a bathroom or out in the jacuzzi, you know, whatever. We're defiling the whole house, so we won't fuck up the bed. And when we first started dating, man, even in a single bed, we weren't allowed to sleep together. We climbed in the same bed together, and we couldn't sleep without being touching one another and hugging each other, you know? Or be asleep with one ear open, waiting to see if my parents would wake up. Now it's like 8 years later, we're sleeping in a queen-size bed, and she's like, would you fucking quit breathing on me? What's wrong with you? Okay. My breathing bugs her. That is craziness. I love her, man. I married the girl of my dreams. I'm very lucky. You know, we've been together for, like I say, 8 years. And for the last year, for a year and a half, we've been trying to conceive a child. And then we finally did it. We stole one from a daycare center, right? Actually, no, we did it. She's pregnant. She's going to give birth later this month to our first son. We're very excited. Thank you very much. Yeah, see? Y'all's good wishes will help me later this month, I think. It's a boy, so I think we're going to name him John Jacob Jingleheimer Schmidt, right? Just so that song will make sense to one person on the planet, you know? His name is my name, too. Yeah. We were worried, though, because it took us a long time, man. It took us a while. I was starting to worry if my boys could swim. Ready to take them down to the pool and put little floaties on their arms. And everybody we know in the time we were trying got pregnant. She had a cousin. They weren't even damn trying to get pregnant. They just went off the pill, right? They were going to use a rhythm method for a few months, do some research, figure out what they wanted to do. But they're white people. They got no rhythm. First month, fucking bam, pregnant. My cousin-in-law's got like super sperm, man. It's hopping off the towel, climbing up the bedspread, you know? It's like salmon swimming the mighty river. Underneath her leg, underneath the sheet, fucking bam, nothing but cervix, right? I'm dropping mine off with a limo at the frickin' door, and they're like, nah, we forgot our IDs again. See, it looks like a sperm, isn't that funny? We did the pregnancy test to find out, which was fun, you know, interesting to do. You can just pee on a stick, right, which is cool. They didn't used to have that. Back in the day, they used to have a thing called the rabbit test, where women would go in and they'd pee and they'd inject into a rabbit 3 days later. If the rabbit was dead, that meant you were pregnant. Holy shit, talk about somebody rooting hard for the negative. The rabbit's rubbing his feet together for good luck, like, come on, sterility. Mommy, why aren't we celebrating Easter this year? Well, you're getting a brother and he killed the Easter bunny. That's right. But it was weird doing the pregnancy test and rooting for the positive, because we've done the pregnancy test a couple other times in our relationship where we were not rooting for the positive, you know what I mean? So this time it was like rooting for the Yankees to win the World Series. Yeah, it's like, come on, team I don't normally root for. Let's go. Yeah. Her body's been like a transformer. It's amazing, man. Watching her stomach grow, it's been... It's like, remember Jiffy Pop? You know? Yeah, baby's in there kicking. I guess once he stops kicking every 7 seconds, time to take him out before he burns, right? Yeah, you think burnt popcorn smells bad? Holy shit, you know? I felt like during the pregnancy, it was my job to do two things for my wife. One, make her laugh as often as possible, and two, comfort her. She was great, man. She comes to bed one night, she's feeling like shit because of the baby in her. She's all cute. She crawls up in bed. She's like, Tom, why does the baby hate me? I'm like, sweetie, come on. He doesn't hate you. He's just mad because you won't fuck his daddy. Yeah, and she laughed hard. That's reason number 704 that I love her to death. My mom was all excited before the delivery. She's like, Tommy, it's your job to be the coach. Now you be in there and you be tender and loving and supportive and give her everything she needs. And you forget every negative thing she's going to say to you. I'm like, I'm going to be in there coaching, Mom. And maybe that whole tender shit, maybe that's your coaching style. You know, maybe I want to do it like my old high school football coach. Come on, Simmons, push! That's not pain. Walk it off. Fucking smack her in the head with a clipboard. My mom's all horrified. She's like, what? That's why you'll never be totally useless, Tommy. You can always be used as a horrible example. Thanks, Mom. I like to say things to freak her out because my mom somehow believes I'm stupid. And I don't know anything. It comes to the baby, man. It's fun just to say shit that I would never do just to freak her out. You know, my wife's all like, I can't get him to quit crying. I tried the pacifier, tried feeding him and changing him. I'm like, have you tried shaking him? Just to freak my mom out, you know? He's playing with a newspaper. He's all into it. And the newspaper, he's like having so much fun, like 15 minutes. Fucking talking to it and ripping it up. I'm like, man, this is great. Why do we even buy him toys? He likes regular shit to play with. Mom, hand me that plastic bag. Let's see what he does with it. She's like, no, don't ever do that. Of course. Jackass.
5: Don't drink and drive. It's stupid. They try and convince you not to, though, with advertising. They're not going to do that, guys. It's on you, okay? Maybe somebody takes your keys, whatever. That's kind of creepy, I always think. And I'm like, who took your keys? No. I don't want you in my house later. They have this campaign right now called Dare, right? Dare. I dare you not to drink it. Okay, don't dare me to do anything when I'm drunk because I'm totally going to do it, right? I'm down the street, man. I'm gone. But then the dare is over with. Here's some more honesty for you. I had a DUI when I was 19 years old. Went to jail for it. It was really stupid. I haven't gotten in a car and had a drop since that I tell people about. And I had this DUI when I was 19, but it got wiped off my record. They do that for you if you're white. It's really cool. Like, hey, don't worry about it. You're like, okay, back to cooking meth. This is great. I'm just always afraid, like, if drunk driving is a sport, guys, I'd be like first team All-State, okay? I don't know how I ever got caught. Here's my thing. I just am afraid I'm going to hit a deer, right? You drive home late at night around Iowa, you're going to hit a deer. You know what doesn't help you very much are the deer crossing signs. Deer! Right there! You think they pay attention to that shit? You deer know that that's the deer sign. That's where the deer is supposed to be. All that does is throw you off guard. You're like, oh, the deer were back. Ah! You know? They don't know where they are. If you do know where the deer are, don't put a sign there. Build a fucking wall. Build a huge wall. They'll come up every day and go, well, back to whatever it is we do all day. You know? Like, I don't know what deer do. Now every time I get drunk, I just ride a deer home from the bar. I'm just like, come on, Mammy, let's go get Taco Bell. I say I love you to Taco Bell way too easily when I get drunk. Do you guys go up here to this Taco Bell and get... There's a Taco Bell right by the comedy club. I'm up there way too often, guys. The comedy show gets done, I swear to God, I'll be out there like, I love you, Taco Bell! And then 2 hours later, it'll be like, we broke up. I'll be like, why are you leaving me? It's a classy diarrhea joke, guys. Appreciate what I'm doing for you here, okay? Yeah. Applause break on the diarrhea joke. Classy, Cedar Rapids. It's good. It's good. It's great. Don't drive drunk. It's dumb. You know, they're not going to stop you from doing it, but there's certain ways they can, you know, they can mess with you or whatever, like take 10 grand. It's like, you know, they'll get you in the end, but there's a way you can get away with it, and I'm going to teach you how right now, okay? In Iowa, they don't let you smile on your driver's license photos, right, guys? Hey, we want to see your real face. Don't smile. Just go in there. Cool. Go on a binge before you get your license renewed, okay? Take a 3-day binge. Drink all you can. Take a bunch of Adderall. Go in there. All sorts of twacked out. Take your picture. Now, every time I get pulled over, they're like, Mr. Garland, you look exactly the same. Oh, my God. Wow, there are some ugly people on the interstate, right? Move along, gross 380.
6: I like that Barack got that job. That's a cool job. It's a cool job. I like how he got it. You can't do what he did in real life. You're like, to already have a good job, you're like, you know what? I want to take every day off this job while I look for a better job. How many days you want off, Barack? Every day for the next 2 years. And guess what? If I don't get this job, I'm still coming back to this job to finish this shit out. You can't do that in real life. You working at Subway? Man, I'm tired of working at Subway. I want to take every day off and see if I can get a job at Quiznos. I heard Quiznos has benefits. They don't. Stay your ass at Subway. Don't burn bridges. Somebody sent me this text the other day. Said MLK died in 1965. Obama's our 44th president. 1965 plus 44 equals 2009. Now tell me God didn't have a plan. He didn't. Because God probably doesn't deal in stupid-ass coincidences. This is not why I got the 1,000 message package. To get dumbass stuff like this. That would be a dumbass plan. God prepping up, you know, 1965. He's 44, that shit would be cool. I don't know who he'd be pitching that to. Would he be running it by somebody? Shut up, God. Hey, shut up. That's dumb as hell. That's God's crony. He has people in his circle, but they're honest with him. God doesn't keep yes men around. God was like, I need people to keep it real around me. They won't just say, like, if I'm doing some whack tracks in the studio, I need y'all to let me know that I'm doing whack tracks in the studio. Gangster rappers always had their friends with them when they record. They give them props after songs. I wonder if dudes that do commercial jingles, do they have like a crew when they record? Like, they'd be in the booth like, yeah. Don't worry, call the Car X, man. Yo, that shit was hot, man. You killed that Car X man shit. Oh, man. Did you freestyle that? Oh, cadence was off the chain. I like rap videos. Some of them are weird. They have to be continued, but they didn't ever have the second video. I'm always wondering what's going to happen in the second video. So much suspense. I'm like, yeah, they're going to pour more champagne on these bitches, or somebody going to bring a towel or something. These girls are wet. What's going on? What's gonna happen with his rims? Will his chain keep blinding everybody? That's a rapper's favorite metaphor, man. My chain, when I come in the room, my chain make everybody be like, oh man, is anybody selling sunglasses for really cheap right here? This chain is so bright, man. It's so crazy. Chain, man. Chain hurt my retinas, man. Chain. Would his house get foreclosed on? He obviously overspent on. How else would he mismanage his finances? I want to know. Can't just leave the story arc open like that. I need closure. I like Lil' Kim. She has explicit lyrics. A few years ago, she had a song where she said, "Watch how I make a Sprite can disappear in my mouth." And I think that's great. Imagine introducing Kim to your mom like, "Mom, this is Kim. Not only is she a rapper, but she can suck a mean dick, too. She's so talented. I think we have a future together. I really like her. She's special. We have a real connection." Why'd it have to be a Sprite can, though? She must have really wanted some circumference. You know, in geometry class in high school, I always wondered, why'd they teach me this pi and circumference stuff? And I got to use it in that dick joke right there. So stay in school, y'all. You never know. You're gonna use this stuff. Gangster rappers always talk about shooting people and killing, but they still stick the song structure like perfectly. Like, yeah, I will talk about killing more, but that was the 16th bar, and we gotta go to the chorus now. I wanna be a marketable murderer. And you gotta have perfect song structure if you wanna go out and get all this ringtone money. Albums aren't selling that much.
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8: 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I'm talking about looking at these weirdos that sit in Starbucks for 4, 5, 6 hours at a time. They're all the same. Artsy, fartsy, guys that are way too skinny, wearing clothes that are just way too tight, just hugging him, just gripping his 2-inch appendage, popping through, trying to overcompensate for a small dick with $9 coffee, just sitting in those big black thick frame glasses, that long black greasy disgusting hair covering his gothic pale ghostly chalked skin with cuts on his arm from a safety razor because he's a pussy and listens

0: Can Dodge commercial. 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These guys, 7 hours at a time, just no big deal. They'll have kids faster than me. Go to the mall during the day. It's just the opposite. All the girls hang out at the mall during the day, and all of a sudden, clothing's optional. Every girl's wearing pajamas. Everywhere I go now in public, every girl's got on pajamas. Their clothing became too much. Their hair's all knotted up, makeup running from the night before, still in pajamas, 3 in the afternoon, complaining to a friend, I don't know why every guy wants to sleep with me, and nobody ever respects me. Because you look like you just got out of bed, you fucking whore. Put some clothes on.
1: Hey, this is Bobcat Goldthwait. I'm not dead yet, and you're listening to Steve and Tony here on Chicago's comedy scene. You're listening to Steve and Tony. I'm Bobcat Goldthwait, back in Los Angeles, sleeping in a pool of vomit.
2: Hi, everybody. How are you doing? Now that we've got the pleasantries out of the way, I'm going to just dive right in and let you know that I'm a survivor of testicular cancer. Woo! Yeah, I have one ball. One ball, everybody. Woo! I know. Right? You too?
3: One ball.
2: Right on, dude. I recognize you from the meetings. The very, very sad meetings where I'm just like... But, the way that I found out was one of my testicles was bigger than the other. Most people would probably go to a doctor to get that checked out, right? I went to my mom. So yeah, that's the worst conversation. Like, hey, mom, so one of my buddies down there is bigger than the other. And I shit you not, she's like, let me see it. And I was like, no. And she's like, I've seen it before. And I'm like, yeah, that was a long time ago. Things have changed. It's not quite the same down there anymore. So I went to the doctor, and he took it out, and he was like, would you like a prosthetic? And I was like, why? It's not like they're fake boobs where I'm gonna be showing them off to everybody, you know? But I realized the purpose, because now the one ball that's left is basically acting like a roommate just left and now has all this extra space. So basically, as if that wasn't graphic enough, the first time I sat down, it was like sitting down on the world's most smallest, most painful beanbag, basically, is what I'm trying to tell you. I know. That was not the sound I made. I screamed like a little girl when it happened to me the first time. So, but, I'm also diabetic, so that makes me like God's pincushion, I guess, because he's just like, how can I fucking screw him up some more? So I spent a lot of time in waiting rooms and stuff like that, and I hate it. I hate waiting for the doctor. But I found out something in my time of waiting. Children get seen right away, no matter what their problem is. So if I need to go to the doctor, I just punch a kid when I walk in. And then I just follow the kid in, and I'm like, yeah, somebody beat up this kid, but also, I am a diabetic. So. I work for a PBS station. And I don't know if you guys watch the news or anything, but PBS right now is in danger of losing their federal funding. So basically, Congress looks at PBS like we look at homeless people. They're fun to look at, but we don't want to give it money. So, wait, are you guys like PBS advocates or homeless people advocates? Because if you're homeless people advocates, you're lying. Totally lying. The best thing happened to me at work, though, a couple weeks ago. It's like one of those things that happen to a comedian where it's like you're given like an early like birthday or Christmas present. I'm like doing my work and stuff, and I see an unusual looking lady walking out, and I didn't recognize her, which is weird because we all have special keys to get into the building. And I realize the only other car in the parking lot belongs to a dude. I found out my coworker is a crossdresser. It was pretty awesome. I was like, all right. But what's funny, there was a HR meeting like a few weeks later, and they were like, hey, and they called me on a conference call, and they were like, so were you offended by it? And I said, I'm offended that he makes more money. And

0: than I do, and that he can not only afford like dude clothes, but also women's clothes as well. But currently, I can barely afford to buy my own clothes, so, yeah. Sorry, I have notes because I get nervous. I needed new shoes, so I went to Payless because I'm a poor comedian. And I bought these shoes, and I don't know if you noticed, but they have unusually large heels on them, and they look like shape-ups, basically. So now I get made of for having shape-ups, you know? You stop laughing. But when I get made fun of, I'm like, you wait until I have perfectly shaped calves and I start kicking heads and see what it's made of. And also when I moon you with my perfectly shaped butt. I thought there would be more light up here. It would be like less obvious. And I'm looking at my notes, but whatever. So, last time I woke up with my girlfriend, an unfortunate thing happened. I lost my keys at her house, so she's like crying and stuff, and I'm like, hey, can you check under that pillow for me, please? Thank you. Also, like, you know, because I have like all these diseases and stuff, I have to make frequent trips to the pharmacy. And I went to an unknown pharmacy where they didn't know me very well, and they were like asking me for my name. I'm like, Patrick O'Hara. And she came back at me, and she's like, Action O'Hara? And I'm like, thank you. I mean, you could look at me right now and tell, you know, that's not an appropriate name for me, you know? I'm not the guy in the action movie that you want, like, coming in where you're all distressed and stuff, and I just come, like, traipsing in. Oh, there's a lot of blood. And that dude's got a gun. I'm leaving. I'm out of here. Forget this. So it was actually a good thing that I broke up with my girlfriend because I'm an awful gift buyer for women. Right on. You two again? I'll see you at the meeting. But anyway, so I'm an awful gift buyer for women. So I usually have to end up Googling. Like, I have to Google, like, gifts for women. And one thing that came up was a top 10 list. And one of the things was of the month club, like a cheese or a wine of the month. And I was thinking, aren't women already a part of an of-the-month club? I'm going to end on the period joke. I'm Patrick O'Hara. Thank you for coming out.
1: So, who went to college? Do we have any college graduates in the house? I have a theater degree. Holy shit. I mostly use it just to give paper cuts to my wrists. I did study acting, though. And I remember I took a class. It was a required class in college. And they made us do scenes with partners. Now, this was a class that most of the other students in the class were not actually theater majors. They weren't getting a degree. They were getting their general education humanities credit. But we got an assignment that we had to pair up with a partner in class, learn a scene from a play, and then go and act it out in front of the class. And no one really gave a shit. But I got paired up with this girl. And here's the thing. Speaking of this, like when you start to study acting, people have those dream roles, like, oh, someday I want to play Hamlet, or I want to play the guy in Death of a Salesman that's not the old man, you know? My dream role, just guy who gets to kiss a girl. That's all I ever wanted to play, because in my mind, I'm like, we're going to get really into these roles, and other shit's going to happen. But that doesn't happen to guys like me, except one time it did. In this theater appreciation class, I got paired up with this girl named Rebecca, and she was not interested in this assignment whatsoever. So I went up to Rebecca and I was like, what scene do you want to do? And she goes, I don't care, you pick. And I did pick, you guys. I picked a kissing scene. And I brought it to Rebecca and I said, look, here is there's a kiss in this scene. Now, you don't have to do it, but I'm telling you now, I'm studying acting. I know how to do a stage kiss where it's just lips, no tongue, it's real profesh. But I think it's going to be something that really makes the scene better. It's going to get us a better grade. And she thinks about it and she goes, all right, well, to the cast. So Rebecca comes to my apartment, and she pulls up in her car to rehearse this scene. And kind of a weird side note, she opens up her trunk. It's filled with Frito-Lay products. So her boyfriend at the time apparently worked at Frito-Lay, and she's like, well, I just thought I'd bring over a bunch of chips for you. And so we load up all these chips and bring them, put them on the kitchen counter. Then we start rehearsing the scene. As we go through it, we get up to the point where the kiss is, and I said, Rebecca, we should rehearse the kiss. If we're kissing the first time in class, then it's not going to be good. It's going to seem awkward and weird. We should rehearse the kiss. And she goes, all right, fine, we'll rehearse the kiss. And I told her it's going to be totally fresh, stage kiss. And we get up to the point where there's the kiss, and we do the kiss, and I do the totally professional stage kiss. Except for Rebecca sticks her tongue out, and I feel that shit hit my lip, and I'm like, oh, shit. Somebody wants a ride on the Jamie train, and there are seats available. So the next time we go through, we rehearse that scene, and we get to the point of the kiss. I put my tongue forward, too. We do a little do-si-do, and shit starts to heat up. So every time we go through this scene and we get to the kissing part, it evolves to the point that we're just hardcore, like faces pressed against each other, making out, throwing her against the wall for like 15 minutes. And then we go back to like the last two lines in the play or in the scene. And so finally I'm like, shit, I'm gonna take it to the next level. You're only in college once, unless you're my aunt. And so the next time we get to the kiss, I didn't just do the kiss. Like, I lifted up her shirt, took her bra down, popped a titty in my mouth, and commenced to suck in. This surprised Rebecca a little bit. She was not ready for that, and she froze up and was like, oh, shit, I made it weird, didn't I? And she thinks about it for a second, then she goes, fine by me. Fuck the scene, fuck the girl at this point. Oh, shit, so we go back to my room. We have just gross college sex. And we fall asleep with each other, not because it was romantic, but because we fucked each other exhausted. It was a good time. And then we wake up the next morning, and it's time for morning sex. And morning sex is both the best and the worst, because like your breath is terrible, your hair is messed up, nobody looks great. But also you're in that state between being awake and asleep, and it's like, fuck, this feels like the best dream ever. And we decided to try something a little bit new. We tried this reverse cowgirl position, and we're doing that. And with reverse cowgirl, the girl's butt's like right at you, like the butthole just winking, you know, like it knows a secret. And here's the thing, we had just woken up. And I don't know if you ever wake up in the morning and you got a little sleep in your eye. Well, she had a little sleep in her brown eye. That's what I'm trying to get at. Yeah, gross, gross, right? It's just right there, just a little flake of Duke. A little flake of Duke. And I was like, oh God, no, we're having, I don't want to talk about this. Oh, it's gonna make things weird. What, how do I, okay, I don't, try to flick it. Could not. I didn't wanna get too close, because I didn't wanna let her know and have that discussion, like, why are you a butthole flicker? Is that your thing? Is that your fetish? Are you a butthole flicker? Because she doesn't know it's there. I saw a pencil, and I was like, I tried to grab that. Maybe I can use that as an apparatus. But I was scared, because she's still in motion, you know? And I don't wanna just be like, oh God, whoops. It's really a number two pencil now. So finally, I just pushed her off of me and was like, oh, I forgot I have another class before this one. It's, gee, what was I thinking? I'll see you in class at the scene. And I let her out of the door. She was gone. And I walked in the kitchen. I just wanted to tell my roommate this story. He's like, oh, shit, you're never going to believe this. But I never got to tell him the story because he's just standing in the kitchen with his jaw wide open going, dude, where did we get all these chips?
2: 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But if that's you, Rich, I never want to see you again.
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4: Lisa Loretta, everybody.
5: That was right. That was right. Hi. Oh man, guys, I'm pretty excited. It's my favorite season right now. People watching season, you guys into it? It's the best, right? I love especially catching people looking at their own reflections in store and restaurant windows. You guys into that? It's the best when you catch them doing it. My favorite one, I saw this lady. She was walking down a street that had parking meters, and she was so enamored with her own face. that she ran her sternum right into the parking meter. I was like, you dumb bitch. With the same hair, outfit, and face as me. So I'm not the lady I thought I was supposed to grow up to be. You guys ever feel that way, sir? I don't know, like I watch shows like The Bachelor and I'm like, oh, is that, that's who I'm supposed to be, those ladies, right? Because when you first look at them, they look very put together, right? They wear jewelry, they appear to shower, that's already one up on me. Turns out those girls are just a whole other kind of crazy. For those of you unfamiliar with the show The Bachelor, it's about 8 million women fighting over the love of a man who's got nice bone structure, his hair, and a job, so that makes him the one. And they're fighting over a rock that's represented by a flower, which is a rational argument for modern women to be having, is it not? And in the 10 minutes or so that I was able to stomach of this train wreck before I had to go run a sad bath and cry into some bubbles over the state of this great union in which we do live, I was able to nail down a pretty good impersonation of the show itself. Would you guys like to see it? Okay, so here's my impersonation of The Bachelor. So I guess you could say I'm a pretty typical coal miner's daughter. I love my daddy very much. I was raised with real traditional values. I definitely want kids someday. My fiance died about 9 years ago. I'm 22 years old. I know that's getting up there and not have a ring, but that's not my only goal in life is to have a ring. I'm sorry, is that the ring over there? Oh my God, it's so shiny and pretty. I didn't mean to interrupt myself. Where was I? Oh, spit. That's right. Okay, I love my mama very much. My favorite food is a salad with dressing on the side. I love to wash cars with a tiny top, no bra, no panties. Sometimes even no pants because I'm crazy. I'm just kidding. I'm not really crazy. Unless it's what you're into, and then I can be real, real crazy. Shut up. Just shut up. Because I asked you a yes or no question about 22 minutes ago. And we gotta wrap this up. Can I or can I not put my dick between your boobs? Oh, you can do whatever you want to me. Just don't mess up my makeup. I'm just kidding. This is permanent. I'm gonna look like this forever. You're Rose, m'lady. That's pretty much it, right? That's pretty much the show for those who've seen it. Yeah. I love that it's perfectly fine to go on national television and find your soulmate, but a man marrying another man is an abomination. I love that. I love when people try to blame their homophobia on the Bible, too. And they're like, well, it says in Leviticus, a man lying with another man is an abomination punishable by death. Fair enough. Here's why I think something's up. Right underneath that in Leviticus, it says, wearing linen with wool is an abomination punishable by death. Correct me if I'm wrong. That is the gayest thing I've ever heard in my life. So here's what I think happened. Leviticus was just a gay guy. And we left some stuff off in translation, like we do, right? Like, a man lying with another man is an abomination punishable by death, unless he's gonna put out, because otherwise it's a tease. Right? And then the stuff about the linen and the wool. And then a man who doesn't take Lisa to prom and lead her on and make her think she's in a committed relationship. And when she says, hey, why don't we ever kiss on the mouth? He says, do you want to go to Hot Topic? And then she finds out he came out of the closet a year later and feels like a real stereotype. It's an abomination, punishable by death. I'm willing to admit that last one's not in there. But the first two have me making an excellent point. So, like the host said, I'm from Chicago. I'm from here. I live in Chicago. You guys don't care. But I live like on the border of two neighborhoods called Lincoln Park and Lakeview in Chicago, which for those of you unfamiliar with the neighborhoods, I like to call it the corner of trust fund and date rape. So that gives you an idea of my address. And people are really weird in that neighborhood. I was walking my dog, and she stepped on, she's tiny, didn't do much, but stepped on this like 2-foot by 3-foot plot of gravel in front of some condos. And this young lady rides by on her bike, screeches to a halt and yells out, excuse me, private property. Oh, so sorry, m'lady. I didn't realize we had trotted upon your land. Private property? We're taking property ownership a little seriously at that point, aren't we?
6: In this, the year 1998, we declare this land on behalf of the House Williams of Lakeview. And anyone, man, woman, child, or beast, caught trespassing upon it, does so with full knowledge of penalty, by death, by beheading, or a possible scolding from a teenager of the House of Bitch.
5: You can't really blame her, though. She did grow up with this as her yard. Oh, poor thing. Can you imagine inviting your friends over to play hide and seek? One, I got you. Let's play catch. Whee! It's fun. I was also, a lot of weird stuff happens to me in my neighborhood when I'm walking my dog. I was walking her at a very dangerous time of night one night. Not dangerous because of crime, but because it was the first last call at the first bars to close. So everyone who had not yet been laid was making their way toward a new hope. And something interesting happens to guys at this time of night where they're able to walk a straight line until they see a vagina, and then they start veering off toward that vagina, even if it's just wearing sweatpants and a bun, which it was. And one of these gems of a human comes barreling toward me and my pooch, and he yells out a killer line. What kind of dog is that? Now, I didn't answer him because I was on the phone with my mother talking about my sister's recent car accident. So he said, fucking bitches, man. So I said, Mom, shut up, I found my soulmate. Sir, come back here, sir. Best I can tell, she's a chihuahua pug, but that's not what's important here. What's important here is that you come home with me. Come home with me now, and I will let you do both of those moves that you learned in college. Have you been taking shots of whiskey and chasing them with beer? Oh, what a man. Oh, come home with me now and I will let you pass out with your dick still inside me. Flaccid and squishy just like it was when we started this. Your disgusting, clammy body on top of mine all night long, so you're squishing my lungs and I won't mind because it just means you take my breath away. Come home with me. Come home with me. And you know what? He wouldn't. Fucking assholes, man. I'm kind of nervous, so I need to test something out on you guys. I have an interview at Chevy for a copywriter position, and it's a third interview, so I have to go in and show them that I can write for their key demographic. Would you guys mind if I tested out my Chevy truck commercial on you real quick? That'd be okay. All right, here it goes. You've got huge balls. Your balls are so huge, they're often mistaken for lady boobs. Your tit balls are so huge, they'd barely fit inside a D-cup-sized bra. But no D-cup-sized ball bra can contain you, bra. You're a man. You've got a huge appetite for manliness. No hybrids for this guy. Hybrid, more like vibrid, isn't bisexual, isn't faggot. You're no faggot. You're straight enough to know that Mother Nature is a pussy. She got herself into this mess and she can suck her way out. And you're gonna be sucking up plenty of diesel and super-leaded fuel because this truck burns both. Remember when your ex-girlfriend burned herself with a curling iron after you rigged her charter bike so she'd realize she was fat? What a dumb bitch! She needed to be cheated on like you need this truck. To make up for the time that you accidentally cried during a Lifetime movie of the week. Time to overcompensate for that tiny dick that your tit balls make look even smaller. Buy a Chevy. So that's the commercial. Thank you. Thank you. Do you guys feel like maybe it's too subtle, though? Thank you so much. You've been so great. Enjoy the rest of the show, you guys.
7: Every family's got somebody that takes yard selling too far, right? And they usually drive a truck, a van, right? My uncle actually drives an ambulance. Not legally. He just likes to beat the traffic to the good yard sales, you know? But he fills it up with junk all day, and then he brings it home. Then he has to tell you a story for every piece of junk he bought. And he just keeps repeating the price, like that makes it great no matter what, you know? He came home one day, CJ, got you this rollerblade, 75 cents. Thanks. Where's the other one? I'm in the driveway skating in a circle. One leg's all muscular, right? He's at the window.
8: Yo, what's up? It's your boy Sean Wayne, Chicago, and you listening to my boy Steve and Tony Carr on Chicago's Comedy Scene. You heard?
9: Actually, I'm only out to see these people that list ethically non-monogamous in their dating profile. Yeah, how old were these people when their parents got divorced? Bisexual lesbians won't date me. They're afraid of leaving for a dude. Dudes will only date me because they think they can get a three-way out of it. You gotta be like at least an 8 on a scale of 1 to 10 to ask a girl that at a bar randomly and get away with it.
10: Right.
9: You know? You'd be a 7 if the girl's your friend, or a 4 if you're at a wedding. Generally speaking, I feel like the rule is 8 because you can't date in a city when you're horny. You know, it's like going grocery shopping when you're hungry. You're gonna make bad decisions, okay? We've all done this. We all left the house a little too high, a little too late at night, woken up the next morning, found a stack of Lunchables in your bed. Like, who bought all those Lunchables? Who's gonna eat these? You didn't get the good kind, you didn't get the kind with Capri Sun and the Snickers. You got the shitty cheese and cracker ones because you had too much wine. You were feeling fancy. Now you gotta roll another blunt and eat those things. And I'm Lunchables texting you for days, trying to Netflix and chill.
11: I tried to go to college. I did attempt that. Like, I did try. I went to a community college for 1 year. And do not have one credit to show for it. That's like... That's worse than not going. I took all remedial classes, which remedial is basically when they're like, look, we have no idea how your high school let you leave. Yeah. We're shocked about it, and we're going to look into it. But until then, here are some classes you can take that affect nobody. I took math as a class. Like, I literally bought a book and it said math on it. I took reading as well. Yeah. Yeah, I really did. I drove to that class. You know what that feels like? I've driven to a reading class. I'm not even an immigrant, I'm from here. I wanted to go, like, the reason I wanted to go to college, like, I wanted to play college sports. That was my big dream to play. I love college sports, so I'm, want to play college basketball. That was my dream. That was, you know, that was way before this body panned out, but I knew it wasn't going to happen. I tried to play in high school, and I got cut every year from my high school basketball team, so I had to play for my church, because the church cannot cut you. They have to let you play. Maybe they could cut you, I don't know. You'd be pretty bad if they're like, look, we think you're good, but Jesus does not think you're that good. Yeah. I don't know what to... He is our captain, so... Church ball was a lot different, too, because we played, it was half court, no three-point line. We played on carpet. That's your first sign it's not going to count. They didn't give us a basketball. We didn't have a ball. We would just stand there and play on honesty. So you'd be like, I just made it. It was like, oh, that's a good shot. You're really good. I stole it. I forgive you for stealing it. Like, oh, these guys are nice. Everybody's real nice around here.
10: One of the reasons I'm doing this record is so I can have something to show my son. That I can be like, look, this is what I did. And it's awesome. I have a kid, and he is the greatest. He is thank you. Some of you know him. He is the most amazing little man ever. His name is Conrad. He just turned 8. I want to tell you this story. He woke me up last June on a Sunday to give me my Father's Day present, which was a homemade card that he had drawn for me, which is here on the front of it was me and him fighting robots in outer space. So clearly he knows his audience. And you open up the card and it just said, Dad, I only want to fight robots with you. I love you. Which is amazing. Like it tells you, it says something about who he is as a person. Says he's fucking cheap. No, wait, hold on. Because I give that kid an allowance that he saves and he will brag about it like an asshole. 2 weeks ago, he was with me, little dick bag. He's like, I have $52. I want Legos. I am almost 33. I have not had $52 in a bank account in 8 years. He's the reason why. He is the reason why I give homemade cards. I want Legos. You guys, I hope you had fun. I can thank you so much for coming out. Good night.
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0: All right, my favorite field trip of all time. I decided it would be a good idea to take 200 children to a place called Extreme Trampolines. Exactly. If you've never been or heard of it, whatever you're picturing in your head, that's what the fuck this place looks like. Giant room full of trampolines. Which is insane. Like, we all remember trampolines as children. That is a deadly activity. I don't know what I was thinking or why I thought these kids could handle that. Like, I might as well have just kept them at our rec center and played extreme Russian roulette. That would have been the exact same outcome. And I remember I get there, and right out of the gate, I'm sweating bullets out of breath, trying to watch these kids, making sure no one gets hurt. Which, in hindsight, someone definitely should have busted out the pedophile broom, because that was a very interesting sight. And I remember I'm watching them, and immediately I'm being yelled at by someone who works there. It's like this sophomore girl in high school. She's like got braces and a ponytail. She's sitting on a lifeguard chair yelling down at me. She's going, "Sir, you're not allowed to be out on the trampoline dojo. That's for jumpers 12 and under. You need to go to the waiting area." And I'm like, I need to watch my damn kids. And then right as I peek back over, I see it. Two boys sprinting at each other at full speed from opposite ends of the building. They time a jump in the middle and high five, which I'm sure was the end of the plan. That is not the end of what happened. Those two collided harder than I've ever seen two human beings in my life. It still haunts me to this day. Miraculously, the first kid bounced up instantly, completely uninjured. He was like a deer who got blasted by a truck on the highway. He was just like up and just scampered off into the shadows. Didn't see him for the rest of the day. Don't know what happened to that one child. Don't ask me. That other kid, however, was fucked up. That is the most fucked up I've ever seen a human being in my life. It was horrifying. He got up. He's holding his eyeball in one hand and his teeth in the other. He's not even crying. He's doing that thing all kids do where they got to make eye contact with an adult and your reaction to their pain lets them know if they should cry or not. It's like, do I cry? Is this a thing? My eye and the teeth? Should I be crying? And he locks eyes on me, and I just go, "Goo!" He's like, "Goo means cry!" And he's hysterically shaking, falls to the floor, stops moving. In my head, I'm white as a ghost. And in my head, I'm like, I just lost my job. There is literally nothing I can do to help him. Like, what am I going to tell his parents? And I get up to him, and I realize, I'm like, oh, that's not my kid. Woo! That is not one of my fucking kids! Get the fuck out of the way, asshole! You're taking up prime trampoline real estate for my children. Yeah, everybody, jump over him. Fuck it. Keep it going. He's the finish line right here. Lifeguard, you got one. I don't care how many drugs you've ever done in your life, there's no greater high on this planet than when you see a small child absolutely destroy themselves and you are not directly responsible. Greatest feeling in the world. Thanks a lot, guys. That's my time.
1: I miss when music was music. Like, back in the day, you can take a lyric out of any song, go to the club, and use it on a woman and pick her up. Even if you couldn't sing, if you tried, you can get it. Like, for instance, like, you go, I'm going to do it right now. Like, hey, how you doing? I see you with your man, but don't worry about him right now. We just talking. Will you let me hold you tight? If only for one night. Let me keep you near. And I will ease away your fears. I will be at your side. If only for one night. Bam, boom, I got it. We going home, it's fun. Right? You can't do that nowadays with the songs they want to do. I like them long hair, thick red bone. Open up the legs and fillet me on that pussy. I'ma get in on that pussy. If you let me in, I'ma own that pussy. You crazy? You can't do that. And is she going for that? I don't want
2: her. Hello, it's the hardcore legend Mick Foley, and you are listening to Steve Tuohy and Tony Carr and Chicago's Comedy Scene Radio. Yeah!
3: Stop me if you heard this one. So my brother's dying on the floor of a Starbucks. Choking out on a blood clot latte. As you do. And you know what Starbucks did? Starbucks sent flowers to the funeral. They sent flowers. I mean, that's nice. I would have preferred coffee, but flowers are a good start. That's the problem. Nobody sends anything you can use anymore to a funeral. Everybody sends flowers. Nobody sends, you know, coffee to drink or a casserole to eat or heroin to forget. Nobody gives you something you can sink your teeth into. You know what I mean? Everybody sends flowers. I don't know if you know this. The only thing you can actually do with flowers, watch them die slowly. It's the only purpose to flowers. It's not like they give them to you in a bouquet where you could be like, oh, for me, thanks. No, they give them to you weird arrangements. They give you like a wreath of carnations on a tripod. The hell am I supposed to do with this thing? I'm not going to get a baby pool just to water it. That seems... That's the thing. You know, the funeral home doesn't do anything with the flowers. Like, they look at the family and say, hey, family, I'm going to need you to get rid of all these flowers. But if your whole family's dead, that's just you. And I have almost died, ironically, in car crashes leaving funerals. Because my car was just filled to the brim with your love. Just blocking my side mirrors a little bit. Also, I'm allergic to bees. I don't appreciate you trying to migrate me right now. Get flowers and you get trees. People have given me trees at funerals. Multiple people... at multiple funerals. This is an epidemic. I don't know who started the rumor that sad people love trees. Get it out of here. I'm sad. And I don't appreciate that you now giving me homework. I expected me to learn gardening. It's just rude. Not the worst gifts, though, I understand. Somebody gave, first off, if you're going to give somebody a gift at a funeral, and I understand that the idea is I want to make him feel better. I'm going to take away his sadness with my gift. Don't even, also, gifts don't absorb sadness, in case anybody was wondering about that. But if your trip to the funeral involves a stopover at Hobby Lobby, fuck off. I don't care that you have a talent. You know what I mean? I better show him my crafting ability. Because he's sad. Fuck you. Somebody gave me a full-size Japanese scroll of my brother's face. The hell am I supposed to do with this thing? Because crying over a Polaroid didn't quite feel right. Better bust out the scroll. Somebody composed a song in honor of my dead family and sent me the music. And they called it White, an Elegy. So first off, you're an asshole for making me look up elegy. He sent me a 4-string quartet. In honor of my dead family. A 4-string quartet. The sheet music to it. Now, I hate to break this to you, brother, but I don't know how to play any one of these instruments. Much less all four at the same time. I don't know if you want me to pay for a band by the hour to play away my sadness like this. Don't worry, he copyrighted it. Just in case it takes off and elegies are hot this summer. Gotta get his piece of the pie. Not the worst gift I've gotten, though. Somebody made me a blanket. But they made it from a special fabric. What fabric? I'll tell you. They made it from my dead brother's shirts. I didn't give them the shirts. As far as I know, they stole my dead brother's clothing and then cut it up. The whole time thinking, this is going to make him feel great. Thing is, though, my brother loved zombie stories and had a lot of zombie t-shirts with a lot of zombie imagery on them. So I have a blanket with a bunch of pictures of zombies all over it. Made from my now dead brother's clothing. And they want me to warm myself with that. Now I understand these are all meant to make me feel better. But if you had a friend who went through some shit and you went, I'm gonna check on him. And you went over to their place and see him in a high back chair, wrapped in a blanket made from their dead brother's zombie clothing. With a four-string quartet playing in the corner. Trees everywhere. And a full-sized Japanese scroll of his brother's face over the mantle. Would your first thought be, he looks like he's getting better?
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5: Chinese language is weird. Chinese language, say that. Chinese language, thousands of characters, thousands of letters. Their computer keyboards must be huge. You know, it's like, oh man, I made a mistake. Oh, backspace is all the way downstairs. Shuttle bus to the escape key doesn't leave for another hour. I guess I'll just text message Bill. Honey, have you seen my absurdly large cell phone? Those things would be huge, too. Chinese keyboard. Try getting that tattooed to your lower back, ladies. It won't fit at all. That's a full back tattoo. Oops. Tattoos can make people look scary, you know, depending on what you get, where you get it. I want to get some of those prison tally marks on my neck. And then when people ask me about them, I'll just be like, these represent the number of stray kittens I found good homes for. Because that'd be kind of fun. Actually, I'd like to just get a neck tattoo that just says, resume available upon request. Because it is, and you got to put yourself out there if you want any. Actually, one thing I would like to do, I don't know how I would set this up at all, but I'd like to just approach some just random tattoo artist and just be like, excuse me, can I get this tattooed to my back? And just hand him his 8th grade graduation picture. excuse me, can I get this tattooed to my back, son? And we'll cry. It'll be wonderful. So, yeah. I got my eyebrows pierced recently. Except I only wear them to bed because I'll hang little dream catchers from them. Yeah. Stop those nightmares before they get to your eyeballs, is what my great-great-grandpa always used to say. Yeah. He was a Cherokee optometrist. So he... Expertise. If I was an optometrist, I would purposely print up blurry business cards. If you ever think you need glasses, give me a call. That's a visual joke. It's about eyes.
6: I actually used to work at United Airlines back in the day. I was for United. And at the time I was working there, I was dating a girl who worked in my office. And I was in secret because I didn't want HR to know, right? But then all that negative press started coming in. And I was like, well, now that they're beating up Asians on flights, I think if I fuck a coworker, I'll be all right. I don't think anyone's going to care. You know, just get away with all types of shit, dude. I don't think anyone gives a shit. I think it's okay. I was applying for some jobs recently, and then some of the jobs make you take like a personality test when you apply. And you have to answer questions and rate them on a scale of 1 to 5 if you identify with it or don't identify with it at all, right? And the questions were like all over the place. They started off normal for this job. They're like, I like coming to work. You're going to put a 5. I like science. I was like, I would have put a 5, but after that planetarium thing, I'm going to put a 4. I feel like my parents never really understood me. I was like, this is a lot for a barista position. I don't know what. Like, what are they testing for with that question, right? I'm like, sir, can I get you a latte? No, that's what my father said to me my entire life. No, just no all the time. One of the questions was this. It said, sometimes I feel like smashing things. Who was answering yes and getting any job? Like, who? It's crazy.
7: Anyway, I love being from this city. And now I live in Los Angeles, California. I live on the other side of this great country. I like it out there. It's okay. It's a second home for me. It takes some getting used to. It's a little bit difficult, but the big difference is, like, when I come back home, you know, like, all my mom wants to do is talk about, like, the weather. Like, that's a big thing. My mom is like, how's the weather in California? Is it nice like this? It's like, yeah, it's better than this. That's why I'm out there. What are you talking about? It's always better. It's always better. It is. There's a lot of stuff that isn't better, but the weather's always going to be better. And she loves bringing up the feels like meter. You know what that is? The news guy. The news guy's like, it's 62. Feels like 68. That's Midwest hope. That's hope circulating in your body. That's the greatest lie ever told. Who's the feels like guy? I want that job. If that's a job, I want it tonight. I'll drop this bullshit gig and go do that tonight. The feels like guy, greatest gig ever. Here in the studio, it's 62 on the barometer. We're going to go live to Andrew Santino. Andrew, what does it feel like? How's it going, news team? Like 67, right back to you guys. Right back to you guys, man. It's nice, really nice out.
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9: Oh, my goodness. I get hurt a lot doing a lot of different things, so I like to think I'm bigger than I actually am. So I like to play basketball and all that other stuff. You play basketball right here?
10: No, hockey.
9: Hockey? It's the beard. I see it. Basketball?
10: I'll play once in a while.
9: Once in a while? Are you any good? Are you decent? So that means you, like, shoot a lot from the outside, right?
10: Yeah.
9: I got white boy game. I'm good for 3 all day long. You need a free throw hit? I got you. Yeah. See, I like to run in there and mix it up with the big dudes, and I always get hurt. The last thing that happened to me, I tore a muscle in my stomach playing basketball. It was bad. I had to go and get an MRI. And if you know what an MRI is, it's like two giant magnets, and they get like images of the inside of your body. So I go to the MRI place, and there's a nurse there, and she's like, "All right, Mr. Timms, we're gonna need you to go into the other room and take your clothes off and then come on back in the MRI room." Cool, I got that. Walk into the other room, come back in there, and she's like, whoa, Mr. Timms. You gotta put a robe on. You can't just roam around the hospital naked like this. Yeah. Like, what? Oh, my fault, I got it. Jock back in there. Get back in there, put a robe on, walk back into the MRI room, and this is what she tells me. She's like, "All right, you're gonna hear a lot of clicks and rhythmic beeps. Try not to start dancing." Clicks and rhythmic beats. Try not to let a Jay-Z concert break out in the fucking MRI machine. I was like, "You gotta be shitting me, really? I'm gonna be laying there in this tube in pain and hear click, dude, click, dude, click, dude," and be like, "Oh, that's my song right there. That's my song. Oh, shit, hey, nurse, who do the beats for the MRI machine? Is this Kanye? Is this Kanye doing the beats in the MRI machine? I gotta get a copy of this shit. Oh my goodness, I'm gonna YouTube the video for MRI machine beats." I was like, she cannot be serious. So I was like, "All right, I'm gonna get it back. I'm gonna mess with it myself." So she's like, "All right, Mr. Tim, so how did you tear the muscle in your stomach?" And I was like, "You know, lost the bet that I could suck my own dick." Ow! Oh, yeah, yeah. So you want me to MRI room, right? All right. Thank you. Thank you, nurse. Ridiculous. This is ridiculous shit that people say. Oh, my goodness. I'm a...
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12: Then I'm reading the paper. It says 2/3 of Americans are overweight now. You know the good thing about that? If you are, there's not a lot of people left to make fun of you. You know what I'm saying? We're the majority. The odds are now if somebody comes up to you and goes, "Hey, you're fat," you're like, "So are you." "Oh, yeah. Hey, let's have a zoo." I started working out. This guy told me you're supposed to feel better. I feel like somebody beat the shit out of me. You guys work out? Yeah? Just the people in the front row here. That's good. What they say, healthy people? What about the rest of you guys? Nobody? Yeah? Okay. What? You guys didn't even have the energy to say no. You ever like start working out and then you get real sore? Then you lay off for like 2 years? You ever do that? Yeah? The guy's like, "Exercise, you'll feel better." I'm like, "No, I won't. I feel better when I'm laying down eating Cheetos." Right. That's when I'm in my zone. My doctor said it's good to get your heart rate up, you know? So once a week, I go to the track and bet my rent. I
13: It works.
12: I tried all that stuff, too. I tried the yoga, Pilates, you know. My uncle had a little yoga studio. It's called, hey, stretch this. I know. What are the odds? Yeah, they told me to work out because they just had a birthday. I turned 39 like 3-4 years ago. All my friends are like, Rock, you don't seem that old. I go, that's because I read at a third grade level. Keeps me young. That Dick and Jane, the shit those two get into.
14: But I mean it, though. I want my comedy to bring people together. You know, so I want to talk about, I want to find the things that do bring us together. Transgender people is a big topic of conversation these days, right? And I believe it's totally plausible. Like, there's been medical cases in which people have been born with the organs on the outside of their body, so why wouldn't a female brain be born in a male body? I think it's totally, I believe it, you know? And I actually read this cool statistic that over 91% of men that transition into becoming women, when they go for the breasts, size D or above. 91% size D or above. That's awesome. That's awesome. Because it shows we're all just superficial, right? They probably told that plastic surgeon, let's fucking have them leaking out. If we could do that, let's... And that makes perfect sense to me. I'm sure it goes the other way, too. If you're transitioning from female to male, you're not going to give yourself a little dick. You're going to tell that doctor, hey, let's swing some pipe down there, huh? Can we make it look scary? Can we add some extra veins? I'm going to be playing basketball with some friends at the Y. I want to freak them the fuck out in that locker room. Can we do that? I want to be like, bam, what's up? Who's passing me the ball? Let's go. Boom, right? Lisa's a Larry. Let's fucking play, right? You know? Fun stuff like that.
15: She's hard to buy gifts for. Like, I remember one time, it was her birthday, and I didn't know what to get her. She didn't give me any clues. She said, I don't want nothing. Well, that's a fucking lie. You want something for your birthday. So I got the kids together. I got the kids in the living room, the boy and the girl. I got them in the living room. I said, what should we get your mom for her birthday? Out of nowhere, the girl raises her hand, and I'm in my mind thinking, what the fuck you

0: told her I can buy her some diamonds or something. That orgasm gonna be a lot of hard work because I'll be thirsty. I can't do that shit.
1: Listen, I joke about it, but fuck it, man. You ain't got to hear me say it to know what to do it. You're already doing it. Love who you love. Do what you do. Fuck what other people think. Life is short. Be happy, baby. I don't give a fuck if people date interracially. I just wish they would be honest about why they do it. Because anytime you ask somebody why they date outside their race, they always give you that same bullshit generic answer. Well, first of all, I don't see color. I'm just with whoever makes me happy. Which is bullshit, because 9 times out of 10, when you date outside your race, you usually tend to date that race exclusively, which means color is exactly what you see. But just be honest, there's a natural curiosity. If you're white and you date white, there's no mystery there. You know what comes with being white. And some white women are bold enough to be honest with you. They tell you the truth. It's just something about black men that turn me on. It's just something different. And I get it, black men, we got style, charisma, flavor, swagger. The way we walk, the way we talk, we got a certain cool that come with being a nigga. It's automatic. I hear some of you white girls talk about us in the clubs with your girlfriends. Oh my God, Becky. Look at the way his body moves to the beat. He's so in sync with the rhythm. It's like it's tribal. I bet you fuck me, he's like an angry loose monkey. Just fucking me with that huge nigger dick. Sucking me dry with those huge ladle nigger lips. White women, we talk about y'all the same way. We see a badass white bitch, we tap our boy. Oh shit, nigga, look at that white bitch. I bet you she looks sexy as hell at the bank filling out them loan documents. I bet you her FICO score is through the roof. She could co-sign an Escalade for a nigga. Oh, same kind of fantasy.
2: 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Hope you like what you hear.
3: Feeling good, man. Life's going good. Got a girlfriend now. Yeah. Yeah, I guess. Whatever. We just moved in together, so that's something. Like, we're getting into those fights that couples do when they first start moving in. Like, she got mad at me and yelled at me for an hour straight one day. Because I marked up her toilet bowl when I took a shit. I marked it up. And she got mad. And I said, you've never done that. Your entire shitting career, you have never, ever done that. She goes, Russ, you know I've never done that. And you know I take monster shits. And I said, first off, I did not know. That you took monster shits. And secondly, get in that bedroom right now. I've never been more turned on in my entire life. She always wants gifts, man. She always wants presents. And like, I understand Christmas and her birthday and shit, but Easter, come on. Like, she came up to me last Easter, she was like, so, what are you, getting me for Easter? What? When do we start giving Easter gifts now? And I'm sure she didn't want like a basket of chocolate, she wanted jewelry. That's because every time women, when they turn on the TV, all they see is, he went to Jared. Oh, God. Oh, he went to Jared. The whole family's going nuts. He went to Jared. Did you hear? Yeah, I heard. He went to Jared. Fuck Jared, okay? Fuck him. It's bad enough I have to get a gift that you like, but now I have to impress your family? I'm going to punch you in the face, Jared. Next time I get my girl a gift, I'm not going to be a victim of advertising like that. I'm going to get my girl a gift. She's going to open it up and she's going to go, he went to Tyrone's pawn shop. God help everyone, man. God help everyone. When it's like the week before this girl's time of the month, okay? Ladies, I don't know what happens, but you guys are fucking crazy, all right?

0: And not only is it bad for me because I live with her, it's bad for other people on the road if she wants to go driving. It's bad for other people in stores if she wants to go shopping. When it's like the week before her time of the month, I had to go throughout the neighborhood like Paul Revere on horseback going, "Her period is coming! Her period is coming! Her period is coming! Don't talk to her till she's wearing white pants!"
1: I have learned more about the act of forgiveness from my daughter than I ever thought I would know. Her best friend is the neighbor girl, Everly, and in summer, they play together all day, every day. Well, one day, my daughter comes into the house crying, just sobbing.
2: "I'm never playing with Everly again. She's so mean. I hate her."
1: And my daughter goes into her room, closes the door. 5 minutes later, she came out and went, "Okay, I'm gonna go play with Everly now." 5 minutes, that's all it took her to get over hate, never again, so mean. I know she didn't get that from her mom. No, my wife is still upset with me because I didn't respond to a text from her quickly enough in 2012. My water broke, where are you?
3: I'm 38 years old, and I don't know, I still feel like I'm young, you know? But it depends on who you ask. Because I did a show a few months ago, and I was on stage, and I was complaining about how I'm feeling older, and, you know, I'm getting old. And after the show, this guy from the audience comes up to me. He was, like, in his 80s. He looks at me, he's like, "What the heck were you talking about up there? You're just a kid. I'll tell you, why don't you go fight in the war, survive a couple heart attacks and a hip replacement, and then you come talk to me about feeling old, you little wuss." I was like, "All right, well, thank you for the advice." He's like, "Yeah, remember that next time you're up there, Mildred." Called me Mildred. I'd never been called Mildred before. But I gotta tell you, it stings. That is an old school insult that needs to be brought back. It is the most emasculating thing that's ever happened to me. Try it tonight. If you see some guy at the bar order like a frilly drink, just be like, "Hey, nice vodka cranberry there, Mildred." That guy's girlfriend will leave the club with you, I swear. Yeah, so he's telling me I'm still young. So I was listening to him. I'm like, "You know what? This old guy who sounds like Clint Eastwood is right. I'm a young man. I'm strong. I got a lot of life ahead of me." But then, a few weeks after that, I did a show at Arizona State University. I didn't feel so young after that show. Because after the show, you know, I'm hanging out with, because the whole audience was students at ASU, and, you know, I'm just hanging out with them talking, and one of them comes up to me, he's like, "Hey, Tony, how old did you say you were?" I was like, "I'm 38. He goes, "38? What's that like?" Like, I survived the Great Depression. Am I? "What do you mean, what's that like?" He's like, "I don't know. Do you forget where you live? Do you pee in your pants every day?" Like, I was like, "Well, it's not every day, you know. It's like once a week, but that's none of your business, you little millennial, you know. Good luck paying off those student loans with that useless degree from ASU." No, I'm not trying to start anything. I was just mad at that kid, okay? I don't care where you went to school. I have no dog in this fight. Because look, when I went to college, I had no idea what I wanted to do. That's why I majored in management. Business management. I still don't know what that means. All I know is that when I graduated, I was like, well, I have a degree in business management. And they're like, okay, let's see if you can manage this job at Del Taco, and we'll go from there. Where's my apron? You know, I didn't... That's why I became a comedian. I became a comedian because I don't, like, you people with your real jobs, I don't know how you do it. I am in awe of your stamina and perseverance. Just every day at 6 a.m. you wake up, well, time to go to work. I can't do that. I'm amazed by you, your real jobs. And people come up to me, they're like, you're a comedian? Isn't that scary? You get up on stage and you tell jokes in front of strangers. Doesn't that scare you? I say, no, that doesn't scare me. I'll tell you what does scare me, though. Accounting. That's pretty scary. Being a lawyer, that sounds terrifying. Anything where I'm in a cubicle wearing a name tag, praying that my heart attack comes 30 years earlier than the doctors predict. That's scary. But no, not telling jokes. That's not as scary as it sounds.
4: Yeah, I'm using needles now. No, the way I did it, honestly, I was living in San Francisco, so I went and tried acupuncture. Yeah, not that popular among the African Americans. Yeah, because I walked in and scared the lady. She's like, we don't keep cash in store. And I'm just stealing needles, you know what I'm saying? But I realized it wasn't her fault, you know what I'm saying? It wasn't her fault, it was my fault because she didn't know I was black. You know why she didn't know I was black? Because my name is Trenton Davis. Yeah, you hear that? Resume safe. Yeah, it is, you know, it's not Tyrone or Malik, it's Trenton. You know, it is, it's, you know, it's not Leroy, you know what I'm saying? It's... You wouldn't know unless I walk in. You know what I'm saying? You wouldn't, and that's what. And so now I make my appointment and I spell my name so she knows I'm black. You know, I'm like, yeah, this is Trenton. Yeah, that's T for Tyrone. Yeah, that's R for running from the cops. Yeah, that's E for illiterate.
5: It'll take a minute on that one. It's gonna take a minute on that one, man. That's how I can tell how many people been drinking. The second wave on that one. N, I need an N-word. N. Nah, she said nipple. Cool, I fuck with you, all right.
4: No, man, it's hard, man. It's hard. My mom, you know, she influences a lot of what I do. And I said, you know what? You know, I'm gonna work on myself. And she says things like, you need to go out and date more so you can meet the one. Yeah, you need to go out and meet the one. First of all, I don't get to date that much, so I don't get to do stuff that people do on dates. You know, like, I'm not a good tipper, right? And I know you're looking at me like a black man, not a good tipper, telling something new. I'm great at tip, like, I'm great at the amount. You know, everybody knows you tip 13%. Like, I'm good. I'm kidding, I would never tip that much. No, I'm great at the amount. What happens is I tip at the wrong time. You ever tipped at the wrong time? Like, it's times that you don't know how much you're supposed to tip. Like, takeout. You know, I don't know. You know, and I tipped at the wrong time, and it's awkward. I'll give you an example. Like, I just turned 36 and had my first prostate exam. Yeah, and, like, he was thorough. You know what I'm saying? No, like, he reached in and touched my soul. And I was like, that deserves 20% right there. You know what I'm saying? Like, it had to be 20%. I didn't know. So me and this girl had just finished making love, and doves flew. And I wanted to show her how much I appreciate it. So I put a little money on the nightstand. Yes, I know. I know. I didn't know. I thought women love money, you know? Who knew? And she was upset. She was like, you know, you putting money on the nightstand makes me a hoe. And I'm like, oh, shit. I'm so sorry, baby. I apologize. I'm so sorry. Me putting money on the nightstand doesn't make you a hoe. You taking the money off the nightstand makes you a hoe, right? But it's tough, man. And my mom was like, well, you need to meet the one. You need to go out and meet the one. And I'm afraid to meet the one, because you can tell from some of these jokes, I'm not all there. I don't want to... No, I don't want to meet the one. I may scare the one away. You know, I want to meet the four. No, I think the four and I would get along. You know what I'm saying? The one is too great. You know, like the one went to Stanford. I mean, I don't want to meet the four went to ITT. You know what I'm saying? The four went to community college. You know what I'm saying? No, the one, you know, the one is great. You know, like the one, she doesn't have any kids and, you know, and no boyfriend. You know, like the four, she's got three or four mistakes. You know what I'm saying? No, the what?
6: What's up, Chicago? This is Bill Bellamy. 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And, of course, you're listening to the dynamic duo, Tony Carr and Steve Tuohy.
7: And now we're just ending this war. I got a call 3 weeks ago from the Department of Defense. Said, hey, you want to go entertain the troops? I'm like, yeah. They go, okay, you're going to go to Kuwait, Kabul, Baghdad, Uzbekistan, all the stands, whatever. I'm like, hey, don't we got any troops in Maui? I gotta go all the way over there. So I'm going June 1st through the 15th. I gotta take inoculations. I gotta take chemical warfare training. It's really cool because you know what that means. If I don't get a show next year, some shit is going down in Hollywood right there. I'm like, I'm not playing with these people anymore. If anybody, they're sending the right person over there because I'm gonna be like Sacagawea with MapQuest. I'm looking for Saddam. I'm going to look for her, because if anybody can make him crazy, it's me. I'll just bitch at him. He'll be like, get this bitch out of here. I choke myself to death. I think that's a pretty good impression. You never really heard him speak, did you? Huh? How do you know in English he doesn't sound just like me? Whiny bastard, I don't know. Then we go, why? You know what's a big question? What do you always ask yourself? Why do they hate us so much in the Middle East? I know why. Want to know? I found out. They told me when you go there, you should get as big a bag you can. Get a big, giant refrigerator bag because you should sleep in that because sand will embed itself in orifices you don't want sand in. Can you imagine? That's why they hate us. Because if you had to wake up with sand in the crack of your ass on a daily basis and we're going to Starbucks, that's some shit right there. They're squeezing out diamonds every day in the ass and... We're going through drive-thrus. It's not the same kind of pain. I don't know. The worst part about the war, knowledge. We don't need to know everything, especially in this country, because a lot of people are dumb. I got a cousin. She's not even dumb. She's damn dumb. You just look at her and go, damn, you're dumb. She couldn't even spell CNN before the war started, all right? Now she watches all the coverage, but she can't get the story straight. I call it news from abroad, because take your time. Some of you are dumb, too, apparently, and I understand. Listen to this. She thinks Al-Qaeda's a guy from our neighborhood, all right? She's like, I don't know why we're fighting him. Then I said to her, I go, well, maybe we'll get that guy who attacked the World Trade Center. And she goes, who, Oksana Bayou? Yeah, the Ukrainian Olympian, that's who we're looking for. Maybe if we go to the ice capades, we could follow the glitter trail. That would be helpful to end the war.
8: Got a cousin that stays with us on occasion. Yeah. Anybody got the ridiculous family members you have to accept? Yeah, this is my cousin, man. He's so ridiculous. Like, he'll say something ridiculous and just stand in it. Like, one time he was like, man, I'll never drink water. And after he said it, I noticed he was blinking slow. I was like, that's why you blinking slow. Your eyeballs are dehydrated, man. You got the corduroy eyeballs right now. Drink some of this water, man. Your brain is dying. He likes to use words and phrases in conversations, but he never uses them in the right context. Like when push comes to shove, and at the end of the day, he loves to throw those into the conversation, but it never matches up with what he's talking about. Like, he'd be like, man, because when push comes to shove, let me borrow a dollar. Man, because at the end of the day, I got to work in the morning. I'm like, that's not the end of the day anymore, dog. It's a new day. Drink some water, man. Your brain is dying. The other day he hit me up. He was like, Tone, let's play some basketball, man. But this time, we playing for keeps. Like, for keeps? What do you mean for keeps? Like, what is this, 85? Is it? Who says for keeps like that? Is this breaking too? We doing this for keeps, Turbo. For keeps sound like movie trailer terms that you only hear in movie trailers. For keeps. But this time, it's for keeps. Like, what are we keeping? The basketball? Like, what? It just makes everything sound more intense than it has to be. You know what I'm saying? Like, what have you heard that in regular conversation? Like, my son coming up to me like, hey, dang, can we play some Uno? Yeah, we can play some Uno. But this time, we playing for keeps. Why your face look like that, Dad? You're scaring me. Where'd your dimples go, Dad? Or like, ladies, what have you heard that in the bedroom when it's time to get busy? Wouldn't that kill the momentum? Wouldn't that kill the mood? Like, you ready for this? Oh, I'm ready for this. Let me hit these lights. But this time, we fucking for keeps. Be like, for keeps? What you got that I can't get rid of? I ain't keeping nothing you got. Get out my bedroom. Your eyeballs are scaring me. It's funny, man. Like, me and my boys, we go to the movie theater a lot. And, like, you know, my youngest son, he'll fall asleep in the movie theater. And it's like, come on, man. You know, so I'm paying, like, you know, I'm paying $7.50 for his nap. Like, so I'm looking at him the whole time with disgust. Like, oh, yeah, you going to sleep? So now I'm missing the movie. So that's $15 down the drain. One day I'm going to leave him in there, though. He's going to wake up with a new family next to him. Just looking at him. Hey, young man. He's like, oh, God. He's going to come out of there crying. We're going to be across the street at Pinkberry. Like, oh, hey, guys, look who's up. I should, when he falls asleep, I should move him into a horror movie. Let him wake up in there. But that will probably backfire because he sleepwalks. So he would probably walk in front of the screen and scare the whole audience. Like, oh, this is real. It's crazy, man. It's funny, man, having boys. I got to be fearless as a dad, but they don't know what I'm scared of. Like, I got weird fears. They're not weird. Everybody's scared of it, but it just sounds weird when I say it. Like, I'm scared to pee in the bathroom if it's a fly in there. Like, if it's an active fly in the bathroom, flying around too much, I pack up and leave every time. I can't focus on the stream. I can't do it. I cannot do it, man. I pack up and leave every time. Because I don't want it landing on my penis, guys. I can't have that. I can't have a fly ever to land on my penis. Has it ever happened to any man in here? See, nobody knows what would happen. I don't want to be that first guy. I don't want to be that first guy. I don't want to be that guy, man.
9: 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Relax. We're joking.
10: Morgan Miller.
11: TJ Miller.
10: Yellow Stunner Shades.
11: Yep, yep.
10: This is a J. Crew jacket.
11: Yeah, the
10: also, X-Sweater. Also, repping the 303.
11: Colorado.

0: All right, people of Omaha and surrounding areas. I mean this without any ego at all. Thank you very much for coming out tonight. I don't know how many of you are living your dream, but the fact that you are here tonight seeing comedy allows me to live mine, so thank you very much for that. And I just want to tell you this. I told you a half-truth up front. I didn't lie to you, but I only told you part of the story. I said I do comedy because of neglect issues, because of a weird childhood, and that's true, but there's another reason I do comedy, and that's because I'm mortal. I know I'm going to die someday. And if that doesn't make sense, it just means that I know when I die, I'm going to stand before God. I don't know what God is. I'm a dumb guy. I couldn't even begin to tell you. But God will look at me, and I'm pretty sure God's going to say, Nathan, I made you. I put you on earth that I made also, and I surrounded you with many different people, different opinions, different religions, different sexual orientations, different genders, different races. And I surrounded you with horrible things. I surrounded you with war, racism, hate crimes, tough times, heartbreak. In your whole life, as you experienced all of these different opinions and negative things, did you start to grow negative? Did you start to look at people with suspicion and fear and anger, judgment, thinking you were better than them? Or did you try and find a commonality in everyone? Did you try and find something to laugh about no matter what the situation was? Basically, Nathan, the entire time you were alive,
1: what'd you learn?
0: And I'm just worried that I'm just going to have to look at God and go, wow, you're a dick. Thanks for hanging out with me, everyone. Good night.
2: Before I was a comic, people used to pay me to watch their kids. And, you know, I'd get a little jealous of the kids that I babysat. Because I, too, would love to pay a giant to rock me to sleep. Yeah. It's not always in the budge, you know. But I love getting out and walking other people's babies, you know, because I look great for just having a kid. And kids will say the darndest things, you know. They can go from saying something like, your eyelashes are huge, and then they'll follow it up with, your teeth are like corn. And you find yourself asking follow-up questions to a 4.5-year-old, like, is it because they're big or because they're... because they're yellow, or you don't know what you're talking about? Okay. One time a little girl looked up at me and she goes, your armpits are dirty. And I was like, oh, they're not dirty. They're hairy. And I'm going to teach you about giving up next week. I had to pick up a little boy from a preschool once, and there were other little boys running around the preschool, and one of them ran up, and he goes, I can't wait for nap time so I can lie down and rest my weary bones. Which one of your terrifying parents said that? Jesus Christ. Is your mom a ghost? Sounds like something a grandparent would say, so maybe, you know.
3: Hi, Dave Coulier. Good morning, good evening, good afternoon, good night. You're listening to Steve Toohey and Tony Carr right here on this, what I'm talking on right now.
4: Well, Phil, I like to pretend I didn't give myself that nickname. They told me I should get like dressed really well for this, so I took it up a notch and felt like going as like the employee of the month at a church's chicken. But no, the reason why I'm Wild Phil, because my real name's Filippi Shitsky, and I put that on some open mic list. They're like, that shit is wild. I'm not pronouncing that. Longest ass shit. Fuck that. But I'm epileptic, which don't ever fucking tell me that, though. I prefer mover and shaker. You know, people ask me, like, what do I do if you go into one of your fits or you're enough, you know, your best dance move. I'm like, well, you know, you just treat me like I'm one of your exes calling you on your phone. Just ignore me, flip me over, and just let me do my fucking vibrating. But I'm also if anybody's wondering, I like to tell people that I popped my wrist from jagging off, but it's much more depressing. Loofah scrubbing my ass in the shower. Anyways. I'm also a welder, which people ask me, they're like, what's being a welder like? I've never met anybody. I'm like, you know, it's kind of like having an abusive dad in the house. You know, you've got to keep your eyes down, keep to yourself, and if anybody's like, are those cigarette burns, dude? No, I fell down the stairs again. I don't want to talk about it. But, you know, working in a factory, like a temp factory job, is fun as fuck because you can immediately tell who just got out of jail. It's like the application process is like, all right, so we see here you have experience in being desperate, slave labor, and working in a building that is definitely not OSHA approved. Hired. And then there's a motherfucker who like isn't there for a DUI, just, you know, going home on his stolen Razor scooter. Take care of business. But I'm not even joking. I knew a guy who stole a one wheel and kept doing that because he went to jail before Back to the Future, so he thought it was like the, you know, that skateboard that Marty would play. I was like, you're supposed to charge it? This is garbage. Fuck this. But I've got a sister-in-law here. Where's Colleen?
5: I'm here. Give it a
4: I like to troll her a lot because she's a vegan, so I'm always like, you know, I bet those Doc Martens are made out of lettuce, huh? And then like she always tries to push like this black bean recipe towards me, and I'm like, black beans give you flatulence. You know who else had a flatulent problem that became vegetarian? True story. Look it up. It was Hitler. Colin, I don't want you to go down that path. But it's, you know, it's fun. I talked to another vegan. They're just, I like Colin because other vegans are like way more aggressive. They're like, so you like chicken tenders, huh? Have you ever seen a documentary on how chicken tenders are made? All right, how about I'll explain it to you. You take a living mother, chop her up into fucking pieces, slap her around in some of her own abortion, sprinkle some bread, and oh, you got your chicken tenders. I'm like, you just made a simple trip to Popeye so much more fucking metal. Every fucking trip, though, get some mustard sauce this time. If you can't tell, I'm in therapy. I want to ask real quick, are there any white people who aren't in therapy here? Honestly, are there? Points for diversity, man! So, my problem is I have an obsessive problem. Like, like right now, after this, I'm going to get out of here. I'm going to come in. Did I say the right thing? Did they laugh? Like at me or with me? What was that person in the corner doing? Was there even a person there? And I asked my therapist, I'm like, how do I get rid of this obsession? He's like, Phil, you can't just go from obsessed to not obsessed. You have to take baby steps. So I looked at that as you know, like doing something productive. So I became obsessed with the band Oasis. And My family, yeah, they were like, Phil, can you, like, please go back to being suicidal? I said, maybe. That's all I got.
6: But either way, though, I will say this. The election was historic. It was, because I'm not going to lie, you know, when Obama won, I'm not going to front. As a black man, I was proud because it made me feel like anybody could be president. I did. Made me feel like anybody could be president. But now, goddamn, anybody. Anybody can be president. I'm nominating Flavor Flav next, man. Fuck. This is some bullshit. It's crazy. Now, here's the thing I do notice, though, that bugs me the most, because he's only one person. Here's what I notice the most of that is more hatred going around. We got to stop that. You know what I'm saying? I think, thank you, one person. The rest of y'all was like, no, we cool. Let's just keep it going, man. If it ain't broke, don't fix it. Nah, man, I feel like I see way more stuff like that. And people don't understand there's a difference, by the way, between racism and prejudice. Like, racism is horrible, but everybody is prejudiced. That's right. Everybody. Every single person. Everybody is prejudiced. Let me tell you what I mean by that, because we've all heard stories. Somebody came and told you something that happened. Maybe a crime was committed, right? And depending on the story, but definitely depending on the crime, you made up in your mind who did it. Right? Depending on the crime. That's a normal thing. Don't feel bad about that. Last week, I heard a story about a dude committing bank fraud. Didn't think it was a black guy. I'm being straight up. That's not the image that popped in my head. I'm being honest. I thought somebody more like you. You see? I'm just saying, regular looking guy. I'm saying you don't look like the, you know, give me your money. You know, you look more like, I'm going to take your money. You know what I'm saying? Same crime, different tax bracket. That's all. It's just a different filing status, bro. That's all. My point is that, like, I'm used to racism, but here's what I never understood about when people say stuff like they feel like they're the superior race. You ever hear people say that, like, they feel like they're the superior race? Here's my thing. Again, I just break it down to basic shit. If you rich, you just a rich person. That don't mean you better. You know, if you got a nice house, it just means you got a nice crib. That's it. Don't make you better. To me, if you're going to call yourself superior, you should be required to do some shit that other people can't. Like fly. I'm serious. If a dude walked in here right now, put on a Klan hood, and flew out, I'm like, that's a superior motherfucker right there, yo. Maybe we need to listen to him, see what he got to say. I want to learn how to fly too. Shit. If you really could do something extra, people will give you a little bit of thought. They'll be like, man, you know, Chad don't like Asians at all. I'm like, yeah, but he got X-ray vision, bro. Maybe he sees some shit we don't. I don't know. I say we should just love everybody. We should either, we should either love everybody or we should find better ways not to like each other. Upgrade the hate. Upgrade the hate. 2017, you still going by appearances? Stop. That's too easy. Pick reasons that make sense. Like what sign they are. Look, I know a lot of different cultures, same astrological sign, can't stand them. For real, for you to be like, you don't want to hang out with them because they're black. No, I don't want to hang out with them because they're Libra and they steal. He's like, she's a Libra. You're not inviting him to the party because he's Indian. No, I'm not inviting him because he's a Scorpio and they double dip. And nobody likes a double dipper.
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8: But here's how hell-bent they were on monitoring me. At one point, I had blocked my entire family on social media, because of course I did. And my uncle Google imaged me printed out the Google images and then circled the photos he thought were inappropriate. Right? Like a detective trying to solve the case of my missing self-respect. Just walking around like I've gathered you gentlemen all here today because someone in this very room has killed this pussy. I'm so sorry. I'm so dumb. It's the dumbest joke I have. It's a lot. But like I said, I get why they were trying to keep me away from dudes. There's a lot of creepers, bro. I remember I was at the gym, which was my first mistake, and I heard this dude giving his opinion on the Me Too movement. He's like, I get it, it's important, but I feel like some of the girls had to be sleeping with the directors to get into the movie. Oh, I know, and I was like, no, they were being threatened. It's like, hey, suck my dick or I'll ruin your career. And sure, maybe there were a handful of girls that were like, oh, perfect, I was going to suck your dick anyway. Vision board complete. Like, maybe. But can we stop judging these women? Like, personally, I would never suck a dick to get in a movie, but that's because I'm not dedicated to my dreams enough. Like... I don't want to wake up before noon, let alone start my day off with a dick. Gross. Could you imagine if I finished blowing some guy? And he was like, perfect, you have the job. I'm like, sir, that was the job. And it's weird that dudes judge us like they wouldn't do the exact same shit in our situation, when I know they would. Because every super straight guy friend I have has played the game. Would you suck a dick for $1 million, bro? Would you suck a dick for $1 million, bro? I'm like, relax. We know the only thing it would take for one of those dudes to suck a dick is half a dose of Molly and a vanilla candle. That's it. But I am happy that, like, you know, creepy dudes are finally getting called out for shit. I used to hate when super old dudes would bring around their really young girlfriends like it wasn't weird. It's almost weird, okay? I know. Because straight out of college, I started dating a dude in his 40s, right? I know. I wasn't raised right. No, I'm kidding. But, and, this dude, he had the nerve to complain about me being immature. He's like, oh God, you're so fucking childish. I can't take you anywhere. I was like, yeah, because you're dating a child. Now shut up and buy me these Skechers light-ups, goddammit. I am happy, though, because the problem was, no matter how bad the dude was, there was always somebody who felt bad for him. Like, I guarantee you, when Weinstein went down, there was at least one person like, no. But he's not going to get to make movies. He's not going to live his dream. I'm like, oh, boo-hoo. You know who's probably not living their dream? All of us right now. If I had to guess. Nobody driving Uber is living their fucking dream. What psycho is like, okay, I'm going to get a PhD in Bangladesh, and then I'm going to come to America and drive around drunk white women. Like, my family was like, Kabir, dream bigger. I'm like, you're right, Uber XL. They're like, no, reach for the stars. He's like, I am, 5 stars.
9: I was born in Nebraska and shit.
10: Everybody laughs. He was born in Nebraska. Look at that motherfucker. You act like I said, I was born in Nebraska. He don't hang in her head. I can't help where the fuck I was born. What baby can control their fucking birth? Oh, nah, fuck that. Brooklyn, motherfucker, Brooklyn. Born in Nebraska. That's because, you know, Africans go anywhere for school. We don't give a fuck. Anything is better when your own country ain't shit. It's the truth. Your parents left because there was a war. You know that typical immigrant escape route. There's a war. Let's go. So we had the Biafran War. My parents left. My father went to school in Nebraska to be a teacher, you know, shit. You know, Africans will go any school. We don't give a fuck how white it is. It can be KKK University. We will... African will be happy. I'm going to a wonderful school. Yes. KKK University is a very good school. My professor, Grand Imperial Wizard. Yes. He's a wizard, so he's smart. They invited me to a barbecue, but I said, I can't go. They want me to hang around. Something like that. I don't understand, but I had to work. I had double shift. Yeah, man. And I know My father in Nebraska, I know they called him the N-word, man, and it wasn't Nebraskan. But Africans take racism differently. We're different with that shit. You know what I mean? My father was more mental dude, you know, smart as shit. So I know they were like, God damn it, what are all these damn niggas doing on this damn campus? My father, excuse me, sir. It is Nigerian. You're pronouncing it incorrectly. There's only one G. I understand. I know you are hillbilly. You can't read. It's a Nigerian. The G is soft. I don't know what nigga is. Sorry. I don't know who you are. No. I understand the mistake. I can see the G was throwing you off. Yes.
11: Hey, this is Steve Trevino, and you're listening to Steve and Tony on the comedy scene. The only comedy scene. Why would you listen to anything else? Duh. Hello.

Cosby, yeah, yeah, yeah, yeah. Pull up your pants and don't swear so much. Pull up your pants and don't swear so much. Pull up your pants and don't swear so much. Oh man, I love you people. But you know, since it's an intimate crowd, you know, sometimes when we're working through these tributes, at least mine, they start off a little differently. And just because, you know, it's a small crowd, what the hell, we're going to have a little fun with it. This is the original version of my Bill Cosby tribute. So it was a different Nirvana song, which was

0: Somehow that just seemed a little bit more wrong. But I want to say, on behalf of all the comedians you see here, you don't have to worry about any of your comedians tonight, putting drugs in your drinks, because they don't share. It's kind of my experience. I've been around them a long time.
1: Today I can't really do anything.

0: I buy my condoms at the sex toy store. That's where I go, everyone. Yeah. I go to the sex toy store. I don't buy them at 7-Eleven with a Slurpee, okay? Because that's a suspicious purchase, and that's how you end up on a list on the internet, all right? I go to the sex toy store. Ladies, do you go? Yeah, one person willing to be honest? Thank you. I know you go, ladies. I know you go to the sex toy store because everything in the sex toy store is for you. Everything. Guys, what do we have? DVDs? Oh, great. You ever try to put your dick in a DVD? It hurts. Hurts a lot. Everything in the sex toy store is for you, ladies, and you can buy and have whatever you want, and no one makes fun of you. No one makes fun of you at all. You can buy the craziest device, bring it into work the next day, show it off like it's an edible arrangement in a meeting, and the girls are like, oh, I want to go on my lunch break and pick one up, too. That thing looks sweet. It's sweet. There's no shame. You have an entire wall of shit to pick from, and I can't stop staring at that wall. I can't. Everything looks like a pickle with nubs and ridges and ball bearings that spin around at 700 miles per hour. Everything has tentacles and bunny ears and dolphin tails, which is bullshit because I don't even have that anatomically on my body. How am I supposed to compete with this? They're all beautiful. Everything's like teal and purple and blue and all these pretty colors. They have all these weird phalanges sticking off of them. Everything looks like it was built by Dr. Seuss and then dropped to the bottom of the ocean where it learned all about female anatomy. And then James Cameron found it on a deep sea dive and brought it up top. And you're allowed to pop that 2,000 leagues into your poontang and throw a party and no one says shit. No one makes fun of you at all. But one guy who's alone on the road and stays in hotels by himself all the time buys one pocket pussy. And oh boy! Look at the pervert, everybody! Check out the pervert! Oh, really? Really? I'm a pervert? What's my other option? Call down to the front desk, order up a cantaloupe, have it sent up to the room, drill a hole in it, throw it in the microwave for 8 seconds, pull it out, toss some sour cream in the hole, draw a little red mouth around the hole with a Sharpie, put a wig on top, duct tape it to the desk at waist height, pound away a few times, pop off, take a nap, wake up, do it all over again. What do you do with the evidence? Eat it or throw it out? I don't give a shit. That's what a pervert would do. That's what a pervert would do. So leave me and my pocket pussy alone. Everyone's like, why would you put sour cream in there? Because I like it supreme. You know what I mean? Yeah, supremo! My name is Mike Stanley. Thank you so much for coming out tonight. I appreciate it. Take care. Thank you, Detroit. Have a good night.
1: Mr. Mike Stanley, ladies and gentlemen, one more time. For Mr. Mike Stanley.
2: I'm just zoning in on you guys right now. Are you guys together, hopefully? Yeah. Otherwise, your hand's in a really weird spot. Are you guys dating, married? What?
3: We're dating.
2: She's like, we're dating. We'll see how things go. How long have you guys been dating?
3: Almost 5 years.
2: Almost? Did you guys say the same thing?
3: Yeah.
2: Okay, 5 years. How did you guys meet?
3: Tinder.
2: Yeah, I'm old, man. I met my wife in a bar, like an American. but you guys met on Tinder? Who met who? Who reached out to who? I act like I don't even know how the app works. I just know that's how people fuck. I mean, meet.
3: He
2: reached out to you. What did you say? What did he say that was like, ah, there it is?
3: We knew each other before.
2: So you didn't even need Tinder. You could have just met, but you decided to do that. Lazy, really. I'm sorry. So you met on, what did you say? Like, what did, Why are you together for 5 years? That's what I want to know.
4: Hey.
2: How
4: are you? What's going on?
2: I mean, I'd do you right from that, right? What is your name, sir?
4: Joe.
2: And what is your name?
5: Melanie.
2: Joe and Melanie. Do you guys have any plans to get married? I mean, it's been 5 years. What's going on? We're doing life.
4: Yeah.
2: That means you guys don't have jobs? Or what? No, I'm just kidding. I'm just kidding. I just tell jokes. That's fine. What do you do for a living?
4: I'm a painter.
2: You're a painter?
4: Yeah.
2: Okay. is it Joel?
4: Joe.
2: And you were?
5: Melanie.
2: Melanie, do you have a job?
5: Yeah, I'm a housekeeper.
2: You're, I was going to say, outside the home or a housekeeper. Okay. Where do you guys live?
5: Munster.
2: I'm going to stop by. I just want to know. Munster, Indiana?
4: Yeah.
2: What the fuck are you doing here?
5: I don't know, man.
2: Oh, okay. Well, yeah. Certainly wasn't for me. I get that. I get that. I love Indiana, right? It's the biggest city is Chicago. it's great. So you guys just together, you guys just, you know, if it's too much, just doesn't matter. I'm going to keep talking. Do you guys have kids?
4: Not together.
5: We have separate kids before we met.
2: You just keep them as far apart from each other as you can. I get it. No, that's fine. That's fine. You, how old are your kids?
5: 15.
2: Exactly. Each of them are 15?
4: I got a 19-year-old.
2: You realize she's doing all of the work right now, Joe.
4: Fifteen-year-old,
2: and you have a 19-year-old,
4: and a
2: 15-year-old, and a 15-year-old. Cool, cool, cool, cool. I've got kids.
4: How old are they?
2: It's none of your fucking business, Joe. The jokes are going this way, pal. I don't know. You bought a ticket, right? You know how theater works, right? You do that shit in Hamilton. Hey, Lin-Manuel, where's your wife? Well, you guys, this is funny. You're not gonna believe this, but. Joe and Melanie, I knew you were coming, even though we just met. And I actually wrote a song for you guys.
4: All right.
2: I totally did. I totally did. I'm going to play it for you guys. You okay if I play a song right now?
6: It'd be really weird if you were like, no, I'm good. All right. Woo! One guy appreciates the chords.

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Then Melanie fell in love.

0: spend time with him. But we're living in sin, not getting married with our kids. And when I said getting married with our kids, I didn't mean it in a gross way, because that would be inappropriate. But after all, they're from Indiana. Oh, yeah!
1: Here we go. 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My wife's a little heavy, but she's got a nice tooth.

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Actually, my first words were, yeah, hey there, but then I said the Bears suck. You know why? Because I'm a cheesehead Packer fan, and that's the truth. My wife's freaking huge, but she's got a nice tooth. Ice fishing, cow tipping, and a Packer game. The rest of my life is kind of lame. You know, this is pretty rockin' music. Yeah, let it rock, hey there. Whoa, look at Chris's belly jiggle. Yeah, now look at her husband's. So come on up to Cheeseland and watch us tip a few, where the men are men and the women are too. Come up to Wisconsin, smell her dairy air. My sister just took third at the safe air. Why? Cause I'm a cheesehead Packer fan and that's the truth. My wife is enormous, but she's got a nice tooth. Ice fish.

0: Yo, what's up? You're listening to, what is it, Chicago's Comedy Scene? Hey, yo. Hello, everybody. Listen, this is Jamie Kennedy. And if you want to come to a show and, hey, this is Jamie Kennedy. And if you want to come to a live comedy show, I don't need your help. I don't need your conversation. Just let me do the entertaining. I don't come to where you work, at Bed Bath & Beyond, and tell you how to stack candles. You're listening to Chicago Comedy Show with Tony and my other buddy. I forgot, but I met him on Tinder.
1: Thank you so much, Jamie. Have a great weekend in Chicago.
2: That's what you do, man. You kind of grow up. But when I started in working, I had to work in fast food. That's the only job I would get. My luck. You ever work in fast food before? It's the worst. Really, I always like to bond with people. They said by the year 2000, 85% of the workforce will have worked in fast food at one time or another. Anybody work? Shout out where you worked. Wendy's? Hot and juicy? That's a disgusting slogan, isn't it? I don't know if I like that one. Everyone's got a slogan. I worked at Burger King for a while. What's their slogan? Have it your way. I don't know about you. My way would be free of charge. That'd be my way. I said no. Okay, plan B. Serve it between Cindy Crawford's breasts. That's where I want my Whopper. Between those two vanilla shakes right there. And, hey, I got 39 cents. Supersize them while you're at it. That's a happy meal in my book. Taco Bell, make a run for the border. Make a run for the shitter. Here's a hint. Next time you go there, sleep on your stomach that night.

0: If you don't, you'll be floating on your couch at about 3 o'clock in the morning like a hovercraft. What the hell happened to you? I dropped a chalupa, if you must know. I was in Taco Bell in Chicago, saw a Mexican guy trying to pay his phone bill in there. Taco Bell, thank you. There's a Polish guy behind him going, hey, hurry up, they're getting ready to shut mine off. Chinese guy behind him, I'm in the wrong joke. I just want brunch. I'm in Kentucky, got Kentucky Fried Chicken in here. Yeah, finger licking good. That's disgusting. I expect to see people having so much fun, they start licking other people's fingers after a while. All that licking, that's why it's not San Francisco fried chicken. They'd be serving corn dogs in there. And the colonel would be a rear admiral. The other one's even better. We do chicken right. I don't think I want anybody doing my chicken. Right or otherwise. Excuse me, is my bucket done yet? Nope, Julio's still doing it. You tell Julio not to butter my biscuit, please. I don't think I want any coleslaw either, come to think about it. Of course it's disgusting. Here's the thing I learned last time I was in Kentucky. I like it here, but you got some weird laws. There's a law in the state of Kentucky. In the books, it says if you go to a restaurant anywhere in the state and the restaurant has a salad bar and you decide you want a second helping of salad, by law, in Kentucky, you have to do something. Anybody know what it is? Get a clean plate. That's right. By law, you have to get a clean plate. Were there problems before I got here? Were people sneaking over the Indiana border going bare ass in the cherry tomatoes or something? I'll take a clean plate if they ask me to. I don't want to have to go to jail on a salad violation. Walking through the prison yard. Hey, man, what are you in for? I killed 10 people with an ice pick. What about you? I put some chocolate pudding on a dirty plate at the old country buffet. Bitch. Well, grab your ankles and welcome to prison. What's your buddy in for? Oh, he ripped the tag off his couch and mattress at home. See him? He taped a football game without the express written consent of the National Football League. That guy over there is our leader. He's lefty. He played jarts in his backyard last summer. You remember the game jarts? Lawn darts. You can't have them anymore. They're illegal in all 50 states. They're big 2-foot-long metal pointy darts with plastic fins, and you're supposed to throw them underhand and get them in a little hoop and get points. But people didn't do that. What did they do? They drink a quart of Jim Beam and go, Uncle Chester, go deep. They're putting that dolphin blowhole in the top of his head. Halfway into the bottle, they're throwing them overhand. And I don't know what it is about human nature, but it sure is true. There is not much funnier than to watch somebody you know or are related to get hurt right in front of you. Why is it? Your grandma's running for a bus with 2 shopping bags. She slips on a piece of dog shit, bounces her head off a fire hydrant. Her dentures come flying out. She's twitching like a perch they just got out of the lake with full Depends. You can't stop laughing. I'm sorry. Call an ambulance, not till I change my shorts, Grandma. Woo! My grandma's still living. Boy, I love her. She's 91 years old and still feisty. She was feisty all the time. For World War II, she had a tattoo of an eagle on her left breast. It's a pelican now. Sitting on a bowling pin. Good old Grandma, boy, I loved her. Family life is rough, boy. That's part of my luck, too. Dysfunctional family to the 10th power. My dad was in a biker gang, and my mom left our family when I was a little kid, and bikers and stripper. And my mom was a stripper and a hooker, and she left. And it's like, boy, happy Mother's Day. Thanks. And she came back when I was about 11, and my brother and sister, they sat us in a room one at a time, and they said, this is your mother. I said, lady, you owe me some Christmas presents. I'll tell you that right now. Told me she used to breastfeed me on the back of a Harley going 75 miles an hour. And she unzips her coat, got the tit flying everywhere. I'm a little baby in the back, and it's like by the time I get it, it's butter. It's like. She's got nipple rings that aren't real gold. I got a green mustache when I'm done with breakfast. That's my luck, man. What am I going to do?
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0: Yeah! When I came in, I asked somebody, I was like, what is it? Is it graduation? I thought it might have been graduation or new students. It was like, nah, they're just 3-year students. They might be depressed. They got a practical clinic for small animal food on Saturday and Sunday. thought we'd throw them a bone, make them laugh before having to learn about feeding small animals for 2 days straight. He actually didn't say that. I actually read the website. I Googled UW Vet School before I checked this out. I was like, come on, you guys, get away from 2015 Linden Drive. All right. Let's do it, huh? Let's bring it up. Yeah. I did. Every time I travel around the country, I always Google the towns. And so I read about Madison, awesome town. And I read that 15% of the Madison population walks to work. I was thinking, very healthy, very environmental. And I kept reading, 15% lost their license for drunk driving. You guys aren't health freaks. Yeah! You guys aren't health freaks for court-appointed pedestrians in Madison, huh? It's like the subway diet, but you're going to the liquor store. So who's drinking tonight? Make some noise, I know, huh? Who's feeling good, huh? Alright. Now just get it out of your head that, is the answer to that question. Why are you guys getting pulled over tonight by the cops? You've been drinking? Woo! You feel alright? Yeah! Feeling good! Small animal food! But yeah, I love that I'm making these references to your school because I'm actually recording tonight. I might put it on a CD or DVD. Like, people around the country would be like, what? Linden Drive? Alright, we like animal food. Okay. We'll do this, huh? We'll check you guys out.
1: No 9-year-old should understand the complexity of the solar system. Nobody in this room should understand the complexity of the solar system. I'm 31 years old and I know 3 things about it. I know the Earth, the Moon, and the Sun, and I don't even know if that's the right order of them. I don't know, and I don't give a shit. I don't even know what the fucking moon does besides let me know that it's nighttime. Anybody know? Anybody have a handle on that? What does it do? Oh, you see, Vince, the gravitational pull of the moon controls the rise and flow of the tides. No, that's just some stupid bullshit rhetoric your teacher taught you when you were all hopped up on your pills and medication. Who knows that the moon controls the ocean? Who gives a shit at all? Does anybody care? I don't even think the moon is real. I think it's a government bat signal they shoot out when they need something. One day it's this shape, the next day it's that shape. One day you could see it with the sun, the next day it's just not there. That can't be real. But these ADD pill poppers come up to me. That's gotta be real, Vince. We went to the moon in 1969. No, we didn't. Yes, we did, because we have video footage of us up on the moon. We broadcast it live back at home. We were planting the flag, waving to everybody, going, hey, I'm on the moon. Look, I'm not a conspiracy theorist, but I am a realist. And I'm telling you, there is no way we went to the moon in 1969 and broadcast it live for people to watch back at home on their 12-inch television sets when in today, 2014, I can't go on a high-speed Wi-Fi internet connection and pull up a porno without it buffering at such an inconsistent speed that I go from hard to semi-soft to hard to semi-soft to hard to try and jumpstart myself like a lawnmower. And you mean 45 years ago, we did a live feed from the moon to the earth. Fuck you. That never happened. I'll take an E. You guys have been so much fun tonight. Thank you very much.
2: 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Tony, I know that was like regular radio, but that was cool, right?
3: Oh, yeah. That's super cool. Super cool.
2: No, Tony, well, you weren't supposed to talk. That was part of it. That was part of it.
3: Oh, shit, I thought you were done. All right, I'll shut up.
2: No, that's part of it.
4: Guys, I'm just going to address the elephant in the room. I don't know if you can tell by my haircut, but I am going through a quarter-life crisis. It's true. This is my quarter-life crisis haircut. I got to tell you, 2017 has been a treat, a real treat. And, I really want to tell you about how it's been going, but in order to do that, I'm going to need your help, okay? So when you see the gun fingers. That's your excuse to lose it like it's the best news you've ever heard, okay? All right, so let's practice once. All right, so first, I lost my day job. Then my live-in boyfriend of almost 3 years told me he just couldn't be my boyfriend anymore. It was fine though. I didn't have to move out because he loved me like a roommate. Yes! Yes! I had just lost my job. I come home and he's like, you give me anxiety. I feel like you want to get married and I just can't get married. And I don't know why you would think that. And I'm like, that's fair. You know, marriage is a big deal. Why would I think that? Maybe, just maybe, it was when he signed me up for and then took me to Judaism conversion class. But it was probably my period. Oh, I want to get married. I think the best part about that joke is that he's here.
5: Hi.
1: Hey.
5: So I'm really fortunate. Every year, I seem to be pretty healthy. I don't really get sick. I just get a really bad case of like spring fever. But it's okay. Like no one seems to catch it around me. It's not contagious. So the deal with me is, I've had people tell me like, hey, I think you're hot. I'd fuck you. But it kind of ends there. Like, no one wants to cherish me and treat me as a human being and a lady, which is really unfortunate, because now with the weather getting better, like, all of the couples that were hibernating on their couch cuddling have made it their job to follow me outside, everywhere I go. And it's making me want to hibernate on my couch away from them and their happiness. But I'm only 22 and I've got all these friends that are getting, like, married and divorced and have multiple kids, and I'm just like, what are you doing? Like, we live way longer now. Like, you don't have to do all of your pop-ups at 22. You have nothing to do at 60. It's ridiculous. But I've had a lot of friends that have been with people for a long time. And they don't seem to be happy with them. They don't seem to be unhappy with them. They just don't seem to be happy with them. I don't really get that. Like, I get that people prefer sex over masturbation, so stay with them until you find someone better. But, like, if you're with them, you can't really find someone better. I don't know. It's baffling to me. But I've got all these friends that are getting married, and I asked my one friend, like, oh, so are you and so-and-so going to get engaged? And she was like, yeah, I guess. Like, okay, if you ask me, would you like a sandwich for lunch? I'll say, yeah, I guess. It's going to have a salad, but I guess I'll have a sandwich. If you ask me, would you like to join your heart and soul and your credit score to someone, yeah, I guess it's not going to be my answer. I better be fucking ecstatic. But I don't know. I'm getting sick of logging onto Facebook and seeing all of this. Also getting sick of logging onto Facebook because it's making me feel like a pedophile. All these people are posting naked pictures of their babies. Which is weird. Like, A, stop having babies. You don't even have a real job yet. B, stop posting naked pictures of them. Like, horrible. You aren't even a year old, and there's already internet nudity for you. Like, I'm so glad my mom didn't know how to do that. Like, now, if naked pictures of me are on the internet, it's my own fucking fault. Like, he's got a dominance problem. I took him to the dog beach, and he humped every single dog there. Some of them more than once. I was really impressed with his determination, I suppose. Because he's like a 12-pound Jack Russell, and he was like, Malmute, I got that. I was like, go here, man. But he's just really needy. And, I mean, I guess I'm needy, so I pick a needy dog. But, you know, we don't have a lock in our bathroom, so he'll just push his way in, and he's like, I know you're peeing right now, but I just need to be by you. And the cat's like this, too, and it's really weird and uncomfortable. And I feel bad for my roommate. He was having sex in the shower, and the cat just, like, popped in. He's like, what you doing? What is that? You know, like, sorry, your time was ruined because of the cat. But animals are just ridiculous. They have no concept of, like, personal space, personal boundaries. My dad's dog went into my bag and just, like, pulled out my vibrator and was walking around the house with it in her mouth. Like, here's the thing. It was not even one of those you can, like, pretend is a flashlight. It was, like, one of those bright pink, like, clearly a dick vibrators. So there was that awkward moment with my dad where he's like, I think something of yours is on the stairs. The dog had it. I think it was yours, you know. So after that, to continue the phallic theme, I went and got a French loaf of bread and ate my feelings. carbs, for me, are like gay men.
6: I do. I love black girls. That's my favorite thing. Like, I want to date a black girl so bad. And it's not just so I can, like, come up on stage and brag about having sex with a black girl. Like, I will do that in graphic detail. I will have a PowerPoint presentation for that. That's not the real reason I want to date a black girl. The real reason why I want to date a black girl is because before I die, I want to go to Great America in matching sweatsuits. Mwah, that is... Oh. Mwah, mwah, mwah. I love it. That is my summertime drinking game, you guys. I sneak a flask into Great America and I just chill by a roller coaster. And when I see a black couple in matching sweatsuits, I do a shot. Now, if the guy unzips his sweatshirt and he's got the Walgreens photo t-shirt of their prom picture, two shots. And if in that picture he has the Chicago Bulls cummerbund and she has the matching Chicago Bulls jersey / prom dress, I go out to my car and do heroin. I gotta say, my favorite black girl of all is Rihanna. By applause, Rihanna, we like her, right? I feel like we're friends now, and I'm going to tell you guys a real blooper that happened to me the other day that involved Rihanna. I don't know if you guys ever do this, just stay home from work all day and get high as shit. All right, so far so good, and here's when the blooper occurred. Oh, man. I was on my computer, thought I was masturbating to the new Rihanna video. Turns out it was an old Prince video. That is just embarrassing. Man, oh man.
7: You need more foreplay. It's healthy. It's how you pull your pants down, it's how you grab a towel, 7 minutes. That's not good for you. Foreplay. This is what you do. I want you to grab your smartphone, which is not a smartphone at all. Right now, it's just a phone that does shit you too lazy to do yourselves. A real smartphone hasn't come out yet. A real smartphone will make judgments for you after you've made a poor one. A real smartphone be like, no, Kevin, I will not let you call your ex-girlfriend at 2 a.m. Fuck you, Siri. I love her. I've already ordered you pizza. Thanks, Siri. That's a good call. I'll talk to you in the morning. I will say this. Get home safe. Keys to Point Live Comedy. This is the best comedy club in the country. Thanks for coming out. Have a good night. I'm out. Peace out.
8: What you're thinking, how is this sexy little filly single for even a minute? How did she go a day without a crispy pickle? I'll tell you how. I have a shit ton of emotional baggage. Like, crazy amounts. Like, I have so much emotional baggage. It's like a 747 carried all of our mothers. It's, okay now. I don't really appreciate being single. I don't like it. I prefer my natural state is to be like a stay-at-home gypsy girlfriend, you know what I mean? And so I'm uncomfortable being single. It means you gotta do things you don't wanna do. It means you gotta like invest in a razor. Like I have to shave all of the Arabic off me every fucking day. I don't like it. To bring you into my nightmare right now, I'll give you an image of the state of things. It's like three Hasidic Jews in a football huddle just trying to think of something to say about Judaism that hasn't already been said. I'm gonna be there a while. You know, I had a girlfriend, she said, Cecilia, you're a modern woman. Come on, don't you have something a little vibrating friend, right? Come on. And I said, well, no, I've always, I'm a serial monogamer. I never had to use one of those. She said, well, come on, let's go. So we went. And I was horrified at what I saw, mostly because I don't know if you know this, but there's a whole line of vibrators that have these clitoral stimulators, if you will, that are all shaped like fairies and mermaids and dolphins. Oh my! Oh my god! I don't want that kind of Lisa Frank bullshit hanging out in my very mature 28-year-old womanhood. That's not what I am about. I don't know. It feels like a Hans Christian Andersen fairy tale going on down there. I mean, maybe at least it's not Brothers Grimm. Like, at least the marketing staff did okay. Brothers Grimm fairy tales always ends in bloodshed. That's what I'm saying. However, I can say this. Being single means that I appreciate catcalls at least this much. If you can smell my perfume. Here, smell my perfume, sir. Okay. Is the smell good?
9: Yeah.
8: That scent of desperation. I got catcalled when I was running, and I fucking hated it, you know what I mean? And so I decided, hey, you know what? Why don't I take a run through the cemetery? At least I know I won't get catcalled there. I fucking hate it. Actually, it's not good. But I came to a realization the other day. As much as I hate men that catcall women, I had a realization where I understood catcalling from a man's perspective. I saw a man so gorgeous that I needed to catch something primal inside me, wanted to yell, but just anything, just sex with me. Paint you a picture. He had finely coiffed hair. He had a very nice suit. And I saw, and I couldn't help myself. I was just like, hey, baby, you got a job to go in that suit. Whoa, where did that come from? I can call your mama and shit. What am I doing? It's not okay. No, I get it. Like, I have a very dateable face. Like, I understand why, like, people want to date me. Like, I understand that, I get the guys going. Like, I have a look to me that men find attractive, like a slutty Zooey Deschanel. You know what I mean? Like, it's like New Girl, but she just takes a lot of pills. Like, it's not happy, you know what I mean? Like, nothing really gets resolved in the end, just like more sadness. Or like maybe like a baby deer that was cursed into becoming a human woman. Forced to spend the rest of their years in therapy. It's my look. But don't let these smiling eyes fool you guys. I am, in fact, broken inside. Yes, I am. I'm a very deeply broken person. This is okay. Listen, this is a safe space. It's a comedy show, right? We're all here because we're probably broken in some way or another. There's a deep, dark hole inside of all of us because of shit that happened in our childhoods that we just couldn't help. It just happens. And we all try to fill that hole with different things. Booze, pizza, mystic crystals. You know what I mean? Lots of shit. You know, I personally prefer to fill mine with just dicks, and dicks. Just all the dicks all of the time. That's a problem. Yeah. So when people try to fill that hole of happiness, that God-shaped hole inside of them, I feel like a lot of people think that marriage is going to help them with that. Like, marriage is going to get them happiness. Like, that's the umpteenth tenth of happiness. That's like gangsta status of happiness, right? And to me, thinking of marriage as like the end game to happiness is kind of like ordering a late night pizza after midnight. Like ordering pizza after midnight is not going to go well. Like, you think it is, but once it gets there, you like feel shitty about it. Like, you are willing to spend time waiting up for that pizza. So much time. You know, it's 3 a.m. You're like, I'm so fucking tired, but I'm so fucking hungry. You're willing to spend money on that pizza. You don't care that it's $30. You don't care that your paycheck has already been spent. It doesn't matter. You will spend anything. You think, what pizza's right for you? I'm a fan of double sausage. That's all I'm saying. It's my fan favorite. I don't know. I feel like marriage and mirage look a lot similar, but that's probably due to my dyslexia and less to do with my thoughts of the marriage industrial society.
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6: All right, here we go. Back to Afghanistan. Yeah, I was also surprised over there by some of the stuff they didn't want us to talk about to the troops, right? Like, I was doing some jokes at the time about religious extremists that kill for no reason, and I was like, well, this is the perfect place to do this.
9: Nope.
6: Sergeant pulls me aside. He goes, Tom, you did some jokes about Muslims that show. Please, no more jokes about Muslims while you're here. It's like, really? So we can hunt and kill them, but I'm not allowed to tell a joke about them? He goes, well, we are guests in their country. Yes, wow, you really are well-trained, man. Good for you. And then the commanding officer sits us all down before the very first show. The CO is doing a thing, and he's like thanking us for coming and everything. It's really cool. And then he gets to the end of the thing, and he goes, all right, pay attention, guys. We got a couple basic rules about jokes when I perform for the troops. First of all, no rape jokes, which is cool. I don't have any rape jokes. Did you say aw? Well, that's kind of what the Federal Reserve is doing to us, you know what I mean? Like, and they rape us and then lend us more money? It's like a rapist, like, oh, when I'm done here, can I get your number? Okay, so no rape jokes, which I don't have. And then he says, you can't use the N-word, and you can't use the W-word. That's what I said. I was like, sir, what's the W-word? Whitey. Whitey? Is anybody in here offended by Whitey? There could be a Black Panther in my face, like, fuck you, Whitey. Be like, dude, that's just cute, man. Give me a little half hug on that. You can't make Whitey sound racist. Kramer could be up here yelling that shit, and it wouldn't sound racist. And I like Michael Richards, but that shit was racist. I don't know if you watched that video online, but I haven't heard the N-word used that many times out loud by a white person since my grandpa used to read us Huck Finn at night. And then everybody freaked out in comedy, like, nobody can use the N-word anymore in comedy. They actually banned Damon Wayans from the Comedy Store for using it. Afterwards, Paul Mooney, he's a great comic. He used to write for Richard Pryor. He's on the Chappelle Show. He's standing there with Michael Richards on one arm, Jesse Jackson on the other arm. I'm never using the N-word again in my act. Which is great, except it's like every ninth word in his damn act, so he has some writing to do, you know? I'm talking to a buddy of mine about it. I'm kind of giving a crap. I'm like, hey, Mooney's not going to use the N-word anymore. That's great. You think he'll quit being racist to white people now for the rest of his show? But he's like, first of all, Tom, that's hilarious. And secondly, no, Paul Mooney's a black guy, and as black people, we can't be racist. By definition, black people can't be racist. You're saying you can't achieve something because of your race. That's fucking racist right there. right? Because racism's not about skin color, it's about unevolved idiots that want to embrace hate instead of love and their soul. The same people that are in the Klan, if they happen to have black skin, they'd be in the Panthers. If they're Arab, they'd be in Al-Qaeda. If they're Latino, they'd be in Menudo. I don't know what they'd be in, something. But now they're freaking out about the N-word. The NAACP had a burial for it last year. They actually passed a law in New York City. It's against the law to use the N-word. They're going to fine people for using it. I like the old system where a black person just beats the shit out of whoever uses it. All right? That's way more fair and direct, you know? You know? First of all, getting rid of a word doesn't get rid of hate. And I'm not a racist because my wife has a Kanye West CD and we want to sing along. I ain't saying she's a gold digger, gold digger. She ain't messing with no rope. That doesn't make me a racist finishing that lyric, you know? But they're saying nobody can use it. It's not just white people, nobody. Rappers can't use it. Chris Rock can't use it. Dave Chappelle can't use it. And that's fine, except everybody's not going to be able to just quit using that word cold turkey like that. That's too much a part of their vernacular. That's harder than giving up and smoking cigarettes. They're going to have to come out like a niggerette patch. Yeah. Like a glassed-in case at the airport, or a dumpster out behind the rap studio, or people can gather five times a day to get their N-word on, or have a commercial with some big redneck. I used to use the N-word all the time, but now only when I'm drinking. Thank you, niggerette. Little rebel flag patch.
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11: We have a daughter now, and so it's getting, you know, two-year-old daughter, it's getting pretty serious between me and my wife now, and it's, I don't know. I was living in New York when my daughter was to be born. She was not born here, though. We flew home. She was born in Tennessee. I didn't want her to be born in New York, you know? I don't need her growing up thinking she's better than me. Yeah. I was like, you start where we start, all right? No one gets a leg up in this family. It was wild. I remember, like, going to the, on the way to the hospital, I was, like, telling my wife, I was like, look, I don't want to see anything, all right? It's going to be gross. I wished it was, like, the 50s when they didn't even let men in the hospital. But it's not. Now doctors are like, do you want to deliver the baby? Why don't you do most of it? They just pull the baby out, and they're like, here, cut the umbilical cord. They just told you to do it real fast. I didn't take a class. They just act like I'm the guy that cuts umbilical cords at the hospital. I almost cut the wrong part. Like, you know, I don't know what it is. And they're like, that's not right. I was like, well, why don't you do it? You did go to doctor school for this. Why am I doing minor surgery right now? I mean, is it cheaper? If it's not cheaper, I don't want to do it. All right? And then they just hand you your baby, and they're like, all right, I'll see you. Like, doctors are so unimpressed with birth. And they're like, good luck. And then I remember the first question I asked, I was like, how much do you feed it? It sounded like I was buying a hamster at a pet store, where do they figure it out on their own? Or the big message they tell you, they're like, all right, whatever you do, let's just try not to shake this baby. That's the number one goal. And they tell it to you almost like, obviously, you're going to want to shake the baby. But it would be just so awesome if you just did not shake this baby. And then I watched a video of a guy, and he was like, here's what I do when I feel like I want to shake my baby. Like, he was like, I take walks, you know? I walk about 70 miles a day. I walk a lot. I've barely seen this baby. And then I signed a certificate like I was in kindergarten that said, all right, I'm not going to shake the baby. Like, quit asking me. I didn't even think of it till you guys brought it up. I've never heard the word shake so much in my entire life. Like, that's all we talked about for 3 days. And the first night we got her home, I remember she was like crying for like 6 hours. And you're like delirious and confused. And I was like with my wife. And I was like, wait, are we supposed to shake this baby? Like, is that what they said, dude? We didn't shake her, so I feel like I gotta say that. Like, you guys don't have to call somebody. We have rocked her pretty hard, though. But it's, you know, babies have to get a lot of shots, like a ton of, you know, ton of shots. And it's very nerve-wracking when you take a baby to get a shot because they don't know what's going on. Like, you just take them into a room, they're like, man, this day's going unbelievable. You know? What could go wrong? I don't think anything could go wrong. And you have no way of telling them, like, it's about to all go wrong. You can't even imagine how wrong it's about to get. So she gets the shot, and we go to console her, ready for her to cry. She does not cry. She was just fine with the shot. Like, everything was okay. And I'm like, my wife is like, you know, like, sitting there, she's like, wow, this is a sign of, like, bravery. It shows that she's going to be a powerful woman one day. And I was like, yes. It also could show she's going to be a psycho. Who doesn't cry when you get a shot? She doesn't even know what it is, and she's fine with it? I cry, and I know what it is. And I don't know if she's going to be crazy. I hope not. We're not going to know for a while. You can't tell right now. We're not off to a good start, but we can't. Maybe she'll turn it around. It's going to be like 18 years, like when she's 18. Like, or, you know, I'm going to be sitting there either at her graduation in high school, just be going, look, we love you so much. You know, we're so proud of you. Or I will be on the front yard on the news going, we love you so much, but turn yourself in right now. Do the right thing. She throws fits, though, like a normal kid. Like, I took her to Walmart to buy some toys. And so I was like, I'm going to go buy all these toys. So I was like, I was going to let her pick. Which first she runs to, like, just, like, dog toys. And you're like, oh, God. You're like, no, this isn't. I got to, like, grab her and be like, she's crazy. People are looking. You're like, she's joking around. And they're like, I don't, you know. You have a dog? We don't, but we might get one. Okay. So I get her, you know, back to the human toys. And I'm like, go ahead, just pick whatever you want. So what she grabs is this little popper. It's like, I don't know if you remember, like, from a kid. It's like, you push it, it's got a globe on it. It pops, like, little balls. It hasn't changed, by the way, since you were a kid. Like, that thing, the guy made it, like, 100 years ago and was like, no changes. No suggestion box, nothing. He goes, this is it, and we're going to do it forever like this. So she's grabbed it. She's pulling it all over the store. So I was like, all right, I got to get that. But I don't want that one, you know? She's already used it. It feels used. I want a brand new one. So I grab a new one, and I pay for it, and then I go to switch with her because I'm like, all right, this shouldn't be a problem. Any, you know, reasonable person sees it's the exact same thing. So will you just trade with me? And then we get in a huge, like, fight. Like, a crazy fight between me and my, like, a two-year-old girl. And, like, it's almost like we were trying to prove we belong in Walmart. And I'm sitting there, and I'm just like, let it go, all right? It's the exact same thing. It doesn't even, let it, you can't tell the difference. And, like, if she's looking at me, too, like, why don't you let it go? It's the exact same thing. You can't tell the difference. I got it. I got it out of her hands, though. I'm so much larger than her, you know? Like, I was like, I got it. I thought, I don't want her to win. I was like, you're not going to win this. And we took it home. She's not touched it since then. Like, I don't even know who won. Like, I thought I won. I've just bought something no one's using. It's our first kid. I don't know if we had a kid too late in life. Sometimes I wonder. Like, you know, I'm 35. I was 33 when she was born. And, like, because you ever ask someone that has kids, you're like, when's the best time of your life? They will say before they have kids or after their kids move out. There's like 20 years they don't mention, and that's when kids are in their house. So by the time my daughter moves out, I'll be 53. I'll be dead within hours. So I've just pushed it too far, you know? Like, I should have done it earlier. Like, I watched that show Teen Mom, and I was like, man, those girls are nailing it. Like, that's what. Just get it over with, you know? No one likes junior high or high school anyway, so just throw a kid in the mix. Wrap it all up. If I had my daughter at 13, she'd be moved out right now. Right now, she'd already be gone. I will be excited. Like, I'll be excited when she goes, like when she goes to school, like to do homework with her and stuff, you know? Because it's like bonding, and it's not going to hurt for me to do one more run through. just one more pass. None of it stuck for me.

0: I'll never get to just be there for them, no matter what, unconditionally. And what I guess I don't get to have, at least in the traditional sense, is this idea of a legacy, of someone who's next in line for me carrying on. My literal DNA is done. I don't get to send a person that I made into this world. And at the end of my life, I don't get to say, you'll carry on my legacy with your own kids. No one's ever going to visit my grave and say, Dad, I miss you. So I'll have to find other ways to make my mark, to leave my legacy. And I think I can do that. Instead of leaving my imprint, my ideals, lessons, and philosophy on a child, I get to make a ripple out into the world. And I figure if I'm kind to enough people and if I make enough people laugh, that at least some of them will pass that on to people that I've never even met. And somewhere down the line, years from now, maybe across the world, there'll be someone that's smiling, and you'd be able to trace that smile back to a laugh that started with me. And even though I'll never get to see them, those moments will be my legacy. I guess I have to take the time to pass the lessons that I've learned on to people who aren't my kids, the people who simply want to listen. So I think that's what we need to do the most right now is listen. When someone says that they're hurting, listen. We all need to start listening to each other and giving each other the chance to change. We got to stop arguing about stupid stuff, like whether or not a hot dog is a sandwich. It doesn't matter if a hot dog is a sandwich. It's a hot dog and it's delicious. That should be enough. Not everything has to fit into a category. And that goes, yeah, that's okay. That goes double for people. You know, people are messy. People are always changing. And not everyone is going to fit into the narrow set of boxes that we were told that they would. But people will tell you and they will show you who they are. I mean, the fact that I even have a microphone to stand in front of you and talk about how hard it is to come to grips with the fact that my straight, white, male, cisgender, middle-class self isn't going to be a daddy simply because he chose not to, that's ridiculous. That's privilege. And I know women have it tougher. People of color, those who are gay, transgender, impoverished, disabled, or a myriad of other situations or conditions, people are going to face things in life that I'll never fully know what it's like to experience. And here's the thing. Like, the fact is, it's not convenient for me to take all those people into account every time I make a joke. Hell, it's not possible for me to consider everyone that I may hurt every time I make a statement or when someone makes a video that goes viral or when our government makes a policy. But when we realize that it's happened, when those people speak out, shouldn't we listen? Yeah. We don't have to. That's the thing about America. We have the freedom to ignore. But we also have the freedom to listen and grow and lift each other up. And if we're not going to take the time to listen and then change based on what we've learned, then maybe we've missed the point of being human in the first place. So that's what I'm going to do. I'm going to try to do a better job of listening, because in the history of the world, no problem's ever been solved simply by ignoring it. But you don't have to listen to me. I'm not your dad.
1: This is the worst radio interview I've ever done, Tony.
2: All right, guys, starting with the voice, the very funny, Mr. Michael Larimer. Such a diverse show and all this shit, and then you got Connor, Adam, Chris, and Michael on the show. Just the widest show you can get, so sorry about that, I didn't make the order, but this is fun. Who won the drink?
3: Nobody.
2: Right here. Oh, right over here. Well, you weren't paying attention. Nice. Are you going to drink it? Yes. Okay. Nice. That's fine. sometimes people don't drink it, and then I'm like, right over here. But drink it up. What are you going to get? Whiskey sour. Fuck yeah, I love it. All right, good stuff. Look at that. I just took care of the order right there. Whiskey sour. Working part-time. That's why. Now, this is fun. A lot of you probably recognize me from a small part in an Empire Carpets commercial that I filmed 8.5 years ago. So. That was me, yeah. One of my greatest and only acting roles ever. I pretended like I had enough money to own a home and had a family that loved me. It was good stuff. That was one out of two acting roles in my life. Part two was just like 3 years ago. It's still on the air here. An ABC plumbing commercial.
3: Yeah.
2: Yeah. You know it's a good company when their name is ABC plumbing. That's like when phone books used to exist. They try to get near the top, you know, so it's right after AA and AAA. ABC plumbing. Yeah. It's a real sexist commercial, too. In the commercial, I'm like drying my hands in the kitchen sink. And my wife hangs up the phone and she just goes, I called ABC Plumbing. And I walk over and I just go, way to get it done. Like she'd never used a phone before. I improvised though, I added in a slap on the back right before I said that. So I walk over there and I'm like, boom, way to get it done. Because I don't know how people interact with husbands and wives. I'm not married yet. But it's okay.
4: My brother and sister have children. Together, and that's weird. I know, it's like a thing. No, we keep it under the rug. You know, we don't tell many people, except for strangers in a basement. That's where, you know, that's. No, I'm just kidding about that. You know, but we you know, they. I have nieces and nephews, and they're great. And I love being an uncle. Being an uncle way better than being a parent. I'll bet money on it. Way better because you get all of the love, and none of the responsibility. You know, it's great, and none of the blame either. None of the blame. If a kid freaks out later in life and brings a gun to school, nobody on the news is ever like, well, where was the uncle in all of this? That sounds like bad uncling. No little girl ever grew up to be a stripper because her uncle didn't hug her enough. That happens when we hug too much, all right? It's great to be the uncle, man. It's great to be the uncle. And I learned things. You know, I learned things about children from having the nieces and nephews around, man. Like, I learned lessons. I learned that you should never watch the movie Saw with a 7-year-old. They get scared. My niece was like, Uncle Kevin, why is that man hurting those people? I'm like, oh, he's just pissed that they were talking during a movie. Am I going to have to make a phone call? Huh? Shut the fuck up. The kids are expensive. They're expensive too, man. Way more than when we were growing up, right? Because, like, my sister has two boys. They have 3 iPads. Okay, that's $1,500 right there. When I was a kid, there were 4 of us. 1 sandbox. And we fucking love the sandbox. It

0: So I bought it. She got it for Christmas.
1: Yeah.
0: No, I'm not fucking around with that slinky. It's going to haunt her till she fucking appreciates it, all right? And I got her a real slinky. Not the, you know, I got her the metal kind, right? Not that fruity plastic rainbow-colored plastic piece of shit slinky, all right?
2: I just think I'm better off by myself, man, because I piss people off a lot. You know what I mean? Like, I wish I could start every conversation with "I'm sorry." It would just be so much easier. They'd just be like, "Hi, my name's Sean, and I'm sorry." "What are you apologizing for?" "We'll figure it out." I piss people off to a point where I think people are my friends when they're not. You ever do that? You run into somebody that you think you're friends with, and then they're not. It's like a website you forgot the password to. You come back years later and like, "How you doing?" "Nope." "What about this?" "Mm-mm." "What about this?" "I'm going to need you to remember what you said 3 years ago." "I don't need any more Hotmails in my life anyways." But I don't know if you get this yelled at you on a weekly basis, but I get this where people literally go, "Sean, why don't you think before you spoke? You should think before you speak, buddy." But I do. I do think before I speak. What I'm thinking is, am I going to be offended at what I'm about to say? And the answer is always, "Nah, dude, you crushing it. You got right ahead." Turns out nobody likes being called thunder thighs. Now I'm going to do the rest of this joke to the wall. Because I just thought thunder thighs meant big thighs. Which meant great thighs. I don't understand the problem. And I'd love to do this joke. I'll make eye contact with a lady and be like, "We're all beautiful no matter how we look. And that beauty is a standard but not one of worth. And that's the best way you've ever heard that put. But whatever." But I know if I look at her, she's going to be like, "Are you saying I got big thighs right now?" And that's not what I'm saying. I can't even tell. We're sitting down. The lights are in my eyes. I hope, though. I hope your knees haven't seen each other in years. Yeah, it's the thing, you can't call anything big on a lady. You can go up to a dude and be like, "Sup, Tom, you got a big old dick." "Aw, thanks, man." You call anything big on a lady, "Is it proportional? Is it proportional?" "What the fuck is proportional?" "Nobody knows what that means. That's why we made up the word damn."
3: I don't know. I don't know what to do. I'm afraid I'm just going to fuck up a kid. I feel like I just... I'm too much of a kid myself. Like, I'm too... Like, I'm... My buddy, he's got a kid who's 8, and I'm his funcle. You know, the fake fun uncle. Like, I'm not a real uncle, but I'm around, and I'm drunk a lot. And it's like... I'm that guy. You know, like, everyone has in your baby book, if you went home, and you're like, "Mom, what happened to Uncle Brian?" And she's like, "We don't talk to Uncle Brian anymore." Why not? He's in prison, and he's not your real uncle. He's just a guy your dad met at the bar, and that's how that happens. But I'm this guy to this kid. This, like, cool. He feels like he can say anything to me, and it's not good because I picked him up, he shouldn't have said this, but he comes to me and he goes, "Uncle Andrew, today I saw a girl's vagina." And, like, very high on the list of things not to say, I think way up there is, "That's awesome, Dylan." It's probably number one of things you don't say to a kid. And then I was like, "Did you like it?" Because I wanted to know what team he was on. I didn't, you know, let's figure it out. And he goes, "Yeah, it kind of looks like a butt." And I was like, "Yes, it does. It absolutely does." And I thought I was having fun. I was like, "Well, that's because that's her front butt. Girls have two butts. God took a scalpel and made a back butt, stopped, and then made a front butt."

0: And then without missing a beat, he goes, does the front butt fart too? Yes, it does. Yes, it does. Yeah, it does. I don't know why, but it does. I don't know what construction workers were building the vagina. And we're like, hey, God, you know, we thought about making it fart. Is that cool? What do you... No, you don't want that? All right, you know. We thought it was funny. We thought it was funny for farting. I don't care how highbrow you are. There's not a person in this room that hasn't been having sex with someone and that little just like... I don't want to laugh, but I do. But I very much so do. You just have to blank it out. Didn't happen. Did not happen. That didn't just happen. Baseball, baseball, baseball, baseball.
1: I'm not a fighter, you know? I'm not a fighter. I'm an eater. You know, we got any eaters there? Not a fighter. I was at the very bottom of my karate class as a kid. Very bottom. You know, after graduation, I had to register my hands as mild nuisances. Not a fighter. I'm an eater. Yeah. So recently, I was in a competitive eating competition. Competitive eating competition. I got second place. Barely. Second place. I lost after scarfing down 47 hot dogs in 3 minutes. I still lost. I know, right? Turns out it was a pie eating contest. There are only two people in it. I'm trying to lose a little weight, guys. Trying to lose a little bit, you know. Yeah, trying for a while. Like a while back, I had to add extra holes to my belt. You know, my belt that I wrap around my neck when I jack off. You know, just, I was feeling really uncomfortable. I'm glad I could share it with you tonight. No, but I've been focusing on my food pyramid. Have you ever focused on the food pyramid? It's a good way to structure your meals, you know? Everyone knows the food pyramid. It became a lot more popular than the food sphinx. That's where you live on a diet of lion meat and human faces. It didn't catch on in all parts of the world. No. Just where are you going to find a lion in America? No, but I got some exciting news, guys. Exciting news. I am currently less than my high school weight. Yeah, I am 160 pounds. My high school, 7,000 tons. Yeah. Someone's due for a cheat day. No. All right, shut the fuck up. I'm recording an album back here. I'm kidding. Laugh all you want. We'll edit it out. No. Or edit it in if there's some of these jokes that don't fucking work. You know? No, I'm worried. Like, I don't want to wind up like my uncle. My uncle, he gained a lot of weight and he became what's known as morbidly obese. You know, he gained so much, and he got to the point where he just wanted to lose enough weight where hopefully one day he would be able to see his feet again. You know, but even after losing 250 pounds. He was still blind. He looked good, though. He didn't know. But it was nice.
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3: I lived with my parents for a little while. It's true. Right out of high school, for a year, lived with my parents. Worked at an IHOP. Drove an 85 Buick Century. But don't worry, I was also 40 pounds overweight. Because otherwise, I wouldn't have been able to handle all the pussy. One night, I get off a shift at the IHOP, come home. I'm on my parents' back porch, smoking weed and listening to Black Sabbath. And not like on a CD player, just in my head. Listening to the version of Paranoid that's 27 minutes long and has a drum solo by the devil. Eventually I get bored, I go inside. About to head up and pass out, but then I see on the counter a fresh pack of Oreo cookies. Unopened. Virginal. And I tear into those Oreo cookies like a Duke lacrosse player at a fucking sorority mixer. I don't give a shit. If Cookie Monster was there, he would have staged a fucking intervention. I was going crazy. Shit was flying everywhere, just having to lose my mind. Finish half the pack, stumble back in the living room, pass out on the couch. And I wake up to my dad pounding on the kitchen counter. Going, God damn it! Shit! Cheryl! Cheryl, come down here! And I wake up, bleary, and I'm like, Dad, what's going on? He goes, Colin! The dog got in the goddamn Oreos again! And I said, Dad, listen, I got a level with you. Your dog's a fucking asshole.
4: Milwaukee Comedy presents Mr. Mike Hover. Oh, I touched human beings. This is... That's our first for a Thursday. Thank you. Thank you so much. There's so many of you. I thought I'd have to add like a laugh track or two. This is amazing. Like, I'm going to have to owe all of you money. This is amazing. I'm very excited to be. I don't usually go outside, so this is a treat for you. So yeah, my name is Mike Hover. I'm a comedian out of Chicago. I'd like to say that up right at the bat because there is a performer who has a similar name as me. His name is Michael Hoover with two O's instead of one. He's out of Roanoke, Virginia, and he's an Elvis impersonator. There's been some confusion in the past, and so I don't want anybody buying this album and thinking like he doesn't know any of the words. Right. More like blue suede snooze. Get out of here. So don't leave just yet. Let me disappoint you with my own material. Okay.
5: Oh man, where my Chicago people at? Make some noise one more time. I gotta move when I get back to Chicago, man. Before I left, I saw a roach in my apartment. I say I got to move. And you know what was messed up? Like, it was cold that night, and I'm sitting in my chair, and I saw the roach crawling up the wall, and I just watched it crawl up the wall. It got to my thermostat, turned it up, and walked away. I was like, hey, you don't pay no bills up in this bitch. Disrespectful ass roaches. My friend, he got mice in his apartment. I know, he ain't gonna get no woman. And it's his fault because he don't try to catch them the right way with cheese or peanut butter. He gonna try to use rib tips. And it worked too. He went in the kitchen, the mice was laying on the floor. He had barbecue sauce around his mouth. And he wasn't even dead. He was just sleepy from eating all them ribs. My friends say, should we flush him? I'm like, no, give him some coleslaw. You can't eat all those ribs. I live next door to this lady. She got like 9 kids, and she named them all after some drug she saw on TV. She always yelling at them out the window, Lunestra, where is Levitra? Get out of that tree, Plavix. Go get the twins, Bereva and Boniva. But the other day, I got woke up by this girl. She, at 7 o'clock in the morning, she outside her baby daddy window protesting him. Do y'all hear what I said? She was protesting him for real. She had a sign and everything. You ain't shit. You ain't shit. Had her daughter behind her. My daddy ain't shit. My daddy ain't shit. Had a little boy with a towel on for a diaper. No pull-ups, no peace. No pull-ups. I got the move.
0: Look, the way that I dress makes a lot of people nervous. Okay? Because I look like at any moment I'm about to explain why this timeshare is a great investment. It's a confusing look. People tell me all the time I look less like a comedian, more like I should be delivering the news. Like the good news of our Lord. Door to door, you know, like some kind of sexy Mormon missionary who's lost his way, you know? I like that I threw the word sexy in there. You guys didn't agree to that at all. Yeah. I know that it's hard to find me attractive, right? Because I'm so hot and white. The only thing consistently attracted to me is moths. You see, a lot of people measure how pale your skin is on this scale from Wonder Bread all the way up to whole wheat. Like, what loaf of bread are you, right? And I'm so white that if I was a loaf of bread, I definitely would not be, because I don't eat gluten, you know? That white. Man. My honkies get it. My crack is in the house now.
6: Hey, what's up, everybody? It's D-Ray Davis, and these guys are great, except when they want me to be on the radio naked. I won't ever do it again. 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
7: That's why when I get upset with my cousin, I tell you, she's not dumb. She just doesn't pay attention to things. She's oblivious. I'm not oblivious. I watch everything. I should have been a detective. I watch everybody's behavior because as an observationist, you can tell when people are crazy. It's easier. That crazy just doesn't fucking sneak right up on you. Especially women. You can tell if a woman is crazy. Easy. Watch it. Men, you should never, ever say, oh, my ex went crazy. Nope. She was crazy when you met her. You just wanted to sleep her. That's it. That's it. She didn't go crazy. She lives in crazy. You could tell if a woman's crazy. Want some hints? I'll tell you. You see a white woman over 40 with a flower in her hair, and you're not in Hawaii, crazy shit's about to go down. You should duck and cover, because that vagina is a black hole of neediness right there. You will never fulfill that woman, ever. Not enough attention in the world. Women are easy to tell if they're crazy. You could tell if a woman's crazy in direct proportion to her eyebrows. Yeah, the thinner the eyebrow, the crazier the broad. My mother-in-law shaves hers off and draws them back on, and she's planted bananas, okay? That joke deserves a way better response. Huh? But see, some of you are sitting there trying to figure out how thick or thin your eyebrows are. Your men are giving me hostage signals. So much fun. You find the funny. She did not pay attention. My cousin did not pay attention to things. After 17 years of marriage, her husband texted her that he wanted a divorce. Texted her. She was hysterical. She called me up. She goes, oh, my God, what am I going to do? I said, pretend you didn't get it. That's what you're going to do. What are you, new? Get out of here.
8: We went for the ultrasound to find out what the sex was going to be. I'll never forget, my wife looked at me. She goes, hey, listen, if it turns out we're having twins, that's it. We're not having any more kids. I'm going to cut your pecker off. That's what she said, right? Yeah. I was like, good luck. It's not going to be that easy. I've been trying to pull it off since I was 12. You know, like, I just... Yeah. You better pack a lunch. It's going to be an all-day job. You know, I just, like, let her... No, that was... That, just for the record, that was the other dirty joke I was going to do before I leave. In case you guys are waiting for something dirtier, it's not going to probably happen. I wrestled when I was in school. Anybody wrestle in school? No? I had to wrestle a girl. I was so small. Every time I got to a tournament, I had to wrestle a girl on the other team. I lost the first two times. I know what the hell I was doing, right? And then the third time, my teammates are like, dude, you need to catch her off guard. So the third time, as soon as we locked arms, I went right in for the motorboat. Right there, yeah. Yeah, I did. It was great, yeah. That was my finishing move, titty twister right there. I knocked her off with that. And, I didn't get any points or anything, but I got fist bumps from the rest of my teammates. And the second date, we went out again after that. And we lived together for a little while, too, me and her, I remember. Lost people with this joke. Yeah, no, it's not like I didn't notice or anything. I'm standing up here listening to nothing. So I can kind of sense that the people kind of got lost in the myth. So this is, I was recording this because this was exactly how I was hoping this whole set would go tonight. And kind of get out of here. My daughter, when she was born, she was 8 pounds, 6 ounces, at least. Yeah, that's what I think my wife said. I was at the Bears game. I couldn't hear that well. And she was yelling, and I was like, you need to calm down is what you need to do. We are not even in the red zone yet, you know. I'll call you back at halftime. And she's like, C-section, C-section. I'm like, I'm in section A. I don't know what the hell you're talking about. Section A, C is over there. We can't afford those seats because we got a baby coming. And, oh, it's here? Okay, yeah. Thanks. This is most of this stuff's made up, lady. I don't know if you know that or not, but I... My name's not even Brian, all right? So I don't know what you're holding on to at this point.
9: 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Relax. We're joking.
10: This is fun, though. I like basketball. I'm a big basketball fan. I mentioned LeBron James. Huge NBA fan. I growing up in Chicago, of course, I'm a fan of the greatest basketball player of all time. And that's not LeBron James. Sorry, but it's Michael Jordan. Michael Jordan is the greatest basketball player of all time. I love that man. Love him. People will try to, like, bring me down a little bit. Like, you know, I go across the country. I got a lot of friends from all over the place. And they'll try to tell me, hey, Joe, I'm not sure if you're aware of this, but in real life, Michael Jordan is not a good guy. Yeah, Michael Jordan's kind of a jerk in real life. Do you still love him? Is he still your hero? And I'm always like, 6 championships. I don't give a shit. I'm not asking to babysit my kids, all right? 6 titles. I could walk in on Michael Jordan fucking my wife and I would not care. I wouldn't care. I'd walk in, I'm like, how's he, babe? How's MJ? How's he doing? He's got that tongue thing going on. Is he using his tongue? God damn it, I love you, Jordan. Fucking love you, man. Dude, after you're done, I want you to sign my dick. I want you to sign my dick. I want a 2 on this ball, 3 on that ball. Fuck, you made my life awesome growing up. Damn, you're amazing. 10 scoring titles, right? It's amazing. I know some of you are probably thinking, come on, Joe. If you walked in on Michael Jordan having sex with your wife, you'd be furious. Maybe I would. Maybe I would be mad. Maybe I'd kick that door open and be like, what the fuck, Jordan? Get the hell off my wife, MJ. Get the fuck off her. And then he looks at me and goes, dude, you're giving me the shrug? Like against Portland? You just gave me the shrug? God, you're amazing. Dude, how'd you do that? 6 3-pointers in one half? Oh. Dude, oh, dude. You're the best, man. You're the fucking best, dude. 5 MVPs, unreal. God. You think when Jordan makes a woman come, he walks out of the room with a fist pump, just holding that? Just that's how he exits the room. Just like one fist pump in the air. Does the fucking jump, man, as he, you know. Guy's the best.
11: My neighborhood's weird, man. I'm pretty sure the crack dealers in my neighborhood are working together with the pawn shops. Because why is there a 24-hour pawn shop in my neighborhood? Regular people don't wake up at 4 in the morning like, oh, I feel like selling my microwave. I just feel like selling something. I want to sell something at 10% of its value. I feel like selling something. Hey, baby, this TV show sucks. You're right, the show does suck. We should sell the TV. Anybody here do cocaine? I don't do cocaine, but I think people that do cocaine aren't honest about the term they use to say they're gonna do cocaine. Like, people that drink, they say, let's have some drinks. People that smoke weed, they say, let's smoke some weed. People that do cocaine, they say, you wanna go party? You wanna go party? You're not partying, you're snorting cocaine. I don't party like that. I party drinking in the corner. Text message to people about how shitty the party is. Like, yo, this party sucks, yo. And I lean when I text, because when I lean when I text, all my messages come out in italics. People always think I'm high all the time. Hannah, you look high. You high? You sound high. Are you high? No, I'm not high. I'm just way cooler than you. And more relaxed. I got a calmer demeanor. I stopped smoking weed like 2 years ago after I went to Amsterdam. The weed was so good. I got so high, one day I could speak Dutch. Fluent Dutch. I was so high that day, I helped substitute teach a 3rd grade geography class. Completely in Dutch. They were great kids. Very eager to learn. It was a wonderful experience. So I was walking around Amsterdam, I had a few extra euros in my pocket, so I did what anybody did, and I bought a white baby. This place had a sale of white babies, I couldn't pass it up. My mother said, never pass up a good white baby sale. And always wear clean underwear. They're very different pieces of advice, but both of them work when you apply them in the proper situation. So I bought the white baby. It's the new status symbol for me and my friends. We buy white babies and we have parties. And we dress them up in FUBU and Rockaway. Hey, do you see the jeans on my white baby? My white baby is way more stylish than your white baby. You need to step up your white baby shoe game. Your white baby shoes are horrendous. We're trying to get sponsorship for this event. And it's not gonna happen with your white baby shoes and such.
12: Playgrounds changed from my childhood to my adulthood. When I was a kid, playgrounds were paved over, made of concrete, and when you fell down, you got hurt. But you learned a life lesson. You learned caution and respect for the world around you. I was 6 years old. I went to a concrete playground. I got on some swings. I started going back and forth and back and forth. What did I do when I got to the top of the arc? I jumped, and as soon as I was in the air, I went, that was a bad idea. I landed. I busted up my leg. I limped home crying. But back then, parenting meant my dad took one look at me and started laughing.
13: What'd you learn?
12: That's what he asked. I'm a child. I'm crying. I'd like a hug. I'd like a ride in an ambulance. Wee, wee, wee. Instead, I'm getting, what'd you learn? I'm like, well, I'm learning. You're a dick.
14: You're listening to Tony Carr. This is Chicago Comedy Scene. And I am TJ Miller.
13: And if you listen to this episode, then you heard me back up three large vans.
15: I mentioned race in passing. Let's talk about that. Texas got in trouble recently. They made news, and deservedly so they got in trouble. Texas decided to change some of their history books. They replaced the word slave with the word immigrant. Look it up. That's what they did. History books. They tried to whitewash it. They said, so the field immigrants would pick cotton and the house immigrants would be doing the chores. Good call there, Texas. What kind of bullshit is that? What do you call a rape victim? A surprise sex recipient. What happens when a kid goes missing? Hide and seek world champion. You can't do that, Texas. They got in trouble, and rightfully so. You can't whitewash history. You can't. We may make mistakes. We make mistakes, but we own up to them. I mean, like, if people didn't own up to their mistakes, half of us wouldn't have been born, and the other half wouldn't have parents who are married. Really? No. I know I'm an accident. You didn't laugh at that? I know I'm an accident. My dad told me. Like, not in a mean way. We were on the phone, and he asked about my college roommate, Roy. This was a couple of years ago. He's like, how's Roy? I said, well, Roy got the girl he was about to break up with pregnant. Now he's stuck in a loveless relationship with a kid he doesn't want, and he doesn't know what to do. And my dad said back, well, maybe I should give him a call. I've been there.
16: Then she told me, hey, just so you know, if we do get married, I'm not taking your last name. Yeah, now, what are you? You old-fashioned or you new, right? And I'm okay with her not taking my last name. I live in California. I've been on the West Coast for the last 10 years. Been around very smart, intelligent, liberal women, right? And I just wanted her to explain why. And if she gave me a smart, intelligent answer, I'd have been okay with it, right? If she'd have said something like it's an antiquated practice that robs women of their identity and I don't want to perpetuate that cycle for our daughter, cool, no problem, right? But she didn't say that at all, sir. She didn't. I was like, why? And she was like, well, Beyonce didn't take Jay-Z's last name. I'm like, bitch. That's your fucking answer, Beyonce didn't take Jay-Z. First of all, I don't think it's legal to take Jay-Z's last name. I don't think you can be Miss Z. That's number one. Right? Second of all, Beyonce made $70 million last year, people. 7-0. $70 million. I was like, if you make $70 million, you can buy your freedom. A tenant and get your ass back in the kitchen. So we broke up. yeah, that was pretty much it. That was, and don't get weird. Don't get weird about the breakup. Like I hadn't told her yet. No, she said she wanted me to be more spontaneous. So surprise. No, I told her. It's just she didn't believe me. Right? She didn't believe me. Yeah, she didn't believe me. And she didn't believe me because women decide when a relationship starts, when a relationship stops. Yeah, it's real talk. Women decide when a relationship starts and when a relationship stops. Yeah. That's why every time somebody say how long you been together, they always ask the woman. You notice that? Yeah, it's not that men can't count. Historically, we're good at math. That's just a fact, right? Ladies, it's we don't know your start date. We don't have any fucking clue when you started the countdown. Did you start when we first went out? Did you start when we first had sex? Did you start when you saw me with your best friend? Like, yeah, so trying to break up with a woman that's not ready to be broken up with is like trying to outsmart a Jedi. You ever try to do this shit? I was trying to break up with my girl, and everything I would say to her, she would say it back to me, but she would say it in question format and make me question what the fuck I just said. You know how confusing this shit is? I was like, you know what? We not working out. Oh, we not working out, nigga? We not working out, nigga? Really? Really? Because I could have sworn we went to Planet Fitness this morning. I spotted you. You spotted me. We are working out just fine. And I was like, damn, she right. We don't communicate well. Oh, we don't communicate well, nigga? We don't communicate well, nigga? Really? Really? What, do you speak Spanish now? I Spanish. No, you speak English. I speak English. We communicate just fine. I was like, damn, right again. I want to break up. Oh, you want to break up, nigga? Really? I was like, you know what? Never mind. If it's going to be this hard, we can just stay together. And like most women, she flipped it on. She was like, you don't know what you want out of this relationship. We going to break up. I'm like, bitch, you can't break up with me when I just tried to break up with your ass. But she's better at breaking up than I am. She is. She beat me on Facebook. Just broke up with Etrian Comedy, living my best life. Bitch, you ain't shit. You lying. I'm not a good breaker-upper, sir. I'm not. I feel like if you're a good breaker-upper, you're an asshole. I'm not a good breaker-upper. I wish I don't. I hate all the crying and the fucking emotions. I wish I could outsource my breakup, okay? Why not? Why do y'all laugh at? Why can't I pay somebody to break up for me? We got Uber. Uber, take me where the fuck I want to go. I should have an app on my phone called Axe. And it come over and it send an HR person to come over and downsize my girlfriend. You know what I'm saying? It's like, yo, ma'am, we're not breaking up. We just getting rid of the position, okay? And they do it real formal, and it'd be an Indian dude because they make the best HR people. And she go, we go to bed together, and everything's cool. We wake up, and it's an Indian dude in the corner like, ah, good morning. Glad you could be here. No, don't check your phone. We've apprehended all your devices. Everything you got in the relationship is company property, so it'll be staying here.
17: Bobo, that's the shitty name I have for my grandmother. We don't call her by her human name anymore. She's a Bobo. I'll be honest with you guys, I don't really care for this lady. Not a big fan of Bobo. There's a lot of reasons. The number one reason is on every birthday card she's ever sent me, she always puts my name in quotation marks. So figure that shit out. Yeah. Happy birthday, Dave. What the fuck are you talking about? Am I not Dave? Who are you? You're just a Bobo. So have a name, you old sack of shit. She was in town recently. I had to take her to church. Yeah. Church with grandma. Brother. Give me a fucking break, huh? Church with grandma. No! Don't want to go. So boring. I sit, stand, kneel, sit, kneel, stand, kneel, you know? Some weird yoga class, you know? Sit, stand, kneel, sit, kneel. Eat this guy, drink his blood. Sit, stand, kneel. So what was that? Come on, you earned it. You sat and kneeled. Eat up. No, no, no, no, no, no, no. You're not going? Well, I'll do it. No, no, no. Creepy, morbid, creepy, creepy. That's what church is to me, super creepy. Like, I don't know if you guys have ever been to church, but at the front of all of them, there's a dude nailed to a cross. Super inviting, right? In front of every church I've ever been to, guy nailed to a cross. And they leave it up there all the time. They never take it down. They don't even take it down for Christmas. How messed up is that? They don't take that down for Christmas. Like, hey, see that sweet baby in the manger? Well, spoiler alert. That's what happens to that. Merry Christmas! I don't know if it is a Merry Christmas. Feels more like a bummed out Christmas. That joke is hit or miss. Depending on where I am, but... It usually misses when people think it's about religion, but it's not, man. It's really just about interior design. 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The oldest interior design joke, probably. Like, that's God's house. 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Who comes home like, it's good to be home. 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Nice comfy couch. 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
0: I did find one thing that women want or women like. I think women want a guy who can dance, right? Clap it up, ladies, if you agree. You want a guy who can dance, right? Now, I can't dance, but I can grind. I can grind up a storm. I haven't seen a girl's face since 2009 in the club. I'm not going to lie. Now, grinding, for those who are unfamiliar, is where you gyrate awkwardly behind someone until their friends tell them it's time to leave. That's what that is. That is great at that. Now, there are some do's and don'ts in grinding, okay? There's some grinding etiquette that should be observed. I need a very confident male audience member I can demonstrate this on, guys. Who's going to do it? Who's going to volunteer? Who's going to do it? Guys, I'm going to pick someone if no one... He's looking, you're thinking about it. He's thinking... Come up here. Come up here. Come up here. Clap it up for you. What's your name, sir? Nikhil? Here, stand right here. Are you homophobic at all, Nikhil? All right, good, because I'm going to touch you a lot. Turn around. Okay. So, guys, this is typical grinding position 10 and 2, right? Now, a lot of guys like to go up top or down below. Don't do that. We haven't been invited in yet. That's a danger zone, okay? So the only option you have is to grab the stomach. Look all the women in here. Never grab a woman's stomach, Nikhil. You never do that! So your only option is to open palm it and rub it in a circular motion. Nikhil, why are you backing up? This is a demonstration. Now, the next part about grinding is to whisper sweet nothings into the recipient's ear. Nikhil, you are so fucking sexy right now. Got a lot of facial hair for a lady. Now, to be fair, I've never gotten this far, so I don't know what happens next. I think we're dating now. What are you doing after the show? You want to hang out?
19: My friends are calling me.
0: Oh, damn, he's trying to leave. All right, guys, keep it going for Nikhil. Keep it going for him, guys. Don't worry, we only got that on like 8 cameras. You'll be all right. Don't worry. That's my time, guys. And it's Vic Pondy. Thank you very much.
20: Hey, it's Craig Shoemaker.
21: The Love Master, baby.
20: And when I'm Chicago, what do? I do Chicago's comedy scene with Steve Tui and Tony Carr. Nobody funnier. And hey, laugh on, everybody. Oh, yeah.
22: This sucks, man. I'm sorry I'm still fat, you guys. I'm really... Let's just get that right out of the way. I'm really sorry. Like, I've tried to address it, and I just don't care. I just don't care anymore. And like, okay, let's go to the tail of the tape, okay? I'm about 5'9", a little over 235 pounds. You know what that is? It's the exact same height and weight as Mike Tyson in his fighting prime. That's not bad, you guys. Those are pretty good stats. But a buddy of mine was like, dude, don't think about your height versus your weight. Like, it's all about how you feel. Do you feel good? I'm like, no. It's actually a point of contention with me on a daily basis, actually. I feel terrible. Like, I have a bad diet. Look at me. I have a bad diet. I had a Snickers bar for lunch today. The Snickers bar has 235 empty calories. I don't know if you're keeping score, guys, but that is one calorie for every fuck I shall not give. Those things. Those things are delicious. And I love them. I mean, sometimes I have good days. I have good days, you know? I had a good day the other day. I had 5 people in the same day tell me that they thought I was handsome. It's not bad. It's pretty cool. Sounds like sandwiches are in order for a few lucky hostages. Yeah. And you get a sandwich, and you get a sandwich. You don't get a sandwich. Fuck you. You're awful. You're awful. I don't eat vegetables. That's my thing. I don't eat vegetables. I don't. I have to ruin the fucking experience immediately. If I have carrot sticks, I have to dip them in ranch. I just have to. Yeah. Yeah, thank you. Thank you, other wannabe fat person. That's great. I dip them in ranch. If I have celery sticks, I want to slather chunky peanut butter on them, just like Mom used to do when I was getting fat. And thank you for that. I don't know what it is, guys, but every time I eat mushrooms, I just want to get those fucking spiders off my face. You know what I mean? It's just... they're so real. They're so fucking real.
1: You're not the Bill. He's like, fuck this shit. I ain't getting no ass. Y'all pull out your cards, too. Who ordered tax? Bullshit. That's an old joke. Who ordered tax? I always like to see, like, customer copy, merchant copy. That merchant shit, what the fuck is that? What are you, Shakespeare? What the fuck? Have you seen my copy? Who are you? I am the merchant! Did you enjoy your rations? Did thou enjoy thy rations? Like, merchant copy. Mm. So would I be the knave copy? The you know Shakespeare, you know what the fuck I'm talking about. Some of you are like, who the fuck's that? Who the hell is a Shakespeare? I don't know that some bitch. Is he from Dallas? He's around here. Fuck, I don't know the fucker. Does he play football? Oh, yeah, you guys don't fuck around with the football out here, boy. God damn. You wear the wrong shit, you know what you're wearing. I hope you do. It's a t-shirt, you dumb motherfucker. Nah, man, it's true, man. I was watching the ESPN2. You ever watch ESPN2? Oh, yeah. Not ESPN1. We know it's on there. ESPN1 is the regular sports. ESPN2 is extreme. You better recognize. We all know that. Clap for that, yeah. That's where the snowboarders come out. Bike races. They do all the tricks. All the fucking aerials. And they always got the rock music playing. ESPN2. Snowboard champion Sean Collins takes the... What? I'm not impressed by that shit because you're running out of sports. White dudes are running out. They are trying to invent shit their brothers won't touch. Jumping out of buildings into garbage cans and shit. Well, you're right. We won't touch that shit. You're trying to invent shit because all the cool sports are gone. You're fucked. You know it. I think it's like, it's sort of like an extinction of the white athlete. It is gone. Even white people don't like white athletes. You know you don't. You see a white dude get in the game, you're like, what is he doing? Oh, okay, he's cleaning the shoes. Okay, Jesus Christ. Come on, we're trying to score here. Get back. It's true shit, though. Come on, man. You got to let it go. It's ours. It's a wrap. It's over. You can have a little motorbike bullshit. Because there was a time, you know, basketball was... think about it. There was a time when they didn't think basketball would be black ever. They were like, in the 40s, they were like, ha, ha, ha, ha. Basketball will be played like this forever. What is a dunk? We don't want to do that. We'd rather throw it up. And the brother came, hey, man, what's that? You mind if I try to shoot? He's like, I got an easier way to do that shit. That's cheating. It's faster, baby. And you know, track and field, they thought there would never be brothers running. Brother was like, hey, y'all mind if I run with you? No, I just want to see what's up. Can I try? Let's all, oh, we have to stand like this and we just go like that? Oh, okay, fuck it. Let's do it. Hey, where's everybody? Oh, I'm sorry. That's what Tiger Woods did. What y'all doing? Oh, you just hit it in the motherfucking... Oh, okay, come. Whack! Oh, it went in. Oh, I get a jacket too? God damn. That's what happens when we get shit. We take it the fuck over. When you keep people out of shit, they're gonna take it over. like China and the fucking financial market. They're taking everything over. I'm telling you, you keep people out, when we get in, we're like, oh, it's a wrap now. I remember running track and field, and you know, we were the sprinters, and the white dudes were the distance guys. And I remember we used to have an argument. My friend Darren used to be like, yo, we're the white guys, but guess what, dude? We run the longest. I'm like, ooh, that's real fun. I like to get my shit over with. Done. This is funner. I said, listen, I said, the Africans are going to get that shit. The distance, you watch. Never, dude. Guess what? The marathons? Who's fucking winning the marathons now? The fucking Kenyans? They all look the same. You know the record for the mile is 3:28? Hello, a Kenyan. I told you. I said, these dudes run in high altitude in Africa with no shoes, bitch. And you give them shoes? You know, this shoe for me? Oh, motherfucker, you in trouble now. I give the other one to my brother. I just need one. Shit. And you're wondering why you're getting smoked? Shit, man. It's real shit. People don't want to admit that shit. But I hate, man. Why did you got Frisbee? That's your shit. I can't fuck with that. You guys know how to do it on a park, but a dog? Holy shit. Frisbee championships are coming out. Don't worry, they're coming. You ever see what they throw it? Make it smooth, man. Do it really smooth. You gotta do light. Whenever I throw a Frisbee, it's like, it just rolls and shit. Like, it's not made for the brothers, man. You guys got the hacky sack, that's your shit. But that ain't even really your shit, because that's nothing but soccer. So you got Mexico, you got the Africans, you guys don't even run that shit. That's our shit. Throw a hacky sack to a Mexican. What? Orale, orale, orale! Go! I gotta go. Thank you very much, everybody. Mucho gracias!
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3: I've lost some weight recently. That was cool. I lost 30 pounds. Yeah.
4: You used to be fat. That's great. That's great. How many large fries did you eat?
3: I just want to lose enough weight so that I don't sweat profusely during sex. Like, ungodly profusely during sex. I'm that guy that's always pulling his chick into the shower. Like, oh, you're so kinky. You got this out. Oh, it's hot in here, isn't it?
4: See how hot we are, and you can't tell there's sweat on you.
3: I was having sex with this girl recently. I was on top of her, okay? And I'm fucking this girl. And see how exciting my sex is? Does this look like as much fun as that car chase I just described? I feel sweat, like building on my head. And I'm just like, oh God, I'm gonna sweat on her. I don't know what you call that. And then all of a sudden I was like, maybe you should turn your head like this. And she's like, don't stop, that's not good, yo, sweat, you don't see the sweat. And then all of a sudden, sweat falls, hits her in the face, directly between the eyes. I had no idea what to say. I was just like, bitch. That's as close as I've ever come to coming on a girl's face. Okay, that's a lie I did once. I told you guys I wouldn't lie to you. I'm going to get out of here in just a second. You guys have been really fun. Hey, one more round for yourselves for being here tonight. Penguins Comedy Club for putting this thing on. My opening acts, Bruce J, Andrew Jones. Very funny, guys. Yeah.
5: With me going right now, start clapping.
6: Make some oil. All right. I mean, Chris, did you just say bagels? Okay. And we've covered Jews. Moving on. Any Christmas elves here? Make some toys. Right. Where are the Chinese at? Make some boys. I'm kidding, make some toys. Even the one for Martin, he's doing a great job hosting. I have been traveling a lot of times. The host will ask me, what should I say about you? I'm like, I don't know, just held my tour around the country. And the other day I did a show and this guy brought me up. He goes, give it up for your next comedian. She tours all over the city. I'm like, yeah, I got a bus. So, exciting. I am a Jewish lady. I was actually raised in a mixed household, though I was raised Jewish and angry. I went on one of those trips to Israel a few years ago, one of those birthright trips. Has anybody heard of this? It's a really cool program. Yeah, it's pretty neat. It's like the state of Israel pays for young Jews to go over and meet more young Jews. And I think the idea is everybody gets together and meets even more young Jews, and then everybody goes out and complains at dinner. It's pretty good for the economy. And some of the people that were on my trip did meet and even have kids now, and that blows my mind. Like, did I meet my soulmate in Israel? No. Did I suck a dick on a roof in Tel Aviv? You bet. You do what you can, you know? I told myself I was going to suck all the right dicks last year. Really blew it. Wow. Dating as like a lady comedian is kind of tough. Like, we don't get hit on a lot. I mean, it's tough no matter who you are, but we're talking about me now. It's tough no matter who you are. Guy comics get hit on all the time, and that's crazy to me. I mean, I guess like lady or a guy up here, it's like, wow, can a red flag hold a microphone? What a fun trip. Guys get hit on so much that they even have a word for their groupies. They call them chuckle fuckers. That's a real thing. I didn't make it up. And I also didn't know it was real when I submitted to be in the Chuckle Fuck Comedy Contest when I was very new. But yeah, lady comics don't get hit on a lot. I think it's like not sexy when a woman talks, seems to be the vibe, but you know, we do it. I guess like the apps are the best strategy, and I want to be more specific, like, I don't know, Match.com, I'm not in the city a lot. Tinder is, I guess I have to, you know, like, I've been on Tinder, I know what it's like to give up. I get how that goes. I wish they would make more of the apps, really, like, at least combine Tinder and Uber, you only want to fuck a guy with a car, have some standards. And I even found out recently they have a Jewish Tinder. Ugh. What a fun way to start a family, right? I am DTF, down to family, so they are scared. But J-Swipe, that's like J-Date Express, Jewish Tinder, real gross, not into it. And actually the reason I'm not on there, though, is because I decided about myself I actually don't want to date another Jew. I'm enough. I'll do the complaining. You know what I mean? I'm enough. I don't want to date another Jew, maybe not a J-Swipe, but I would like... maybe an app for exclusively people that just really like Jews. You know, maybe not a J-Swipe, maybe like a Tindler's List. You know something? We'll see. I promised I wouldn't say this out loud again, but I lie a lot. What about a dating app
7: for pedophiles so we can find them called Tinder Garden. Is that something? Too far?

0: it's like not too chatty, but it's pretty descriptive. It's like, hey, what's up? I'm in town for the night. Not gonna go all the way, but I am fun. About this one. And I'm not that excited about it, you know? I guess I wouldn't mind. Back to this just for a second, though. This is fun. This is very fun. Because even this is fun. This is a good time. This is fun. Very fun. A little crazy. This is insane. No. Nobody. That's crazy. Okay? So, glad we covered that. Clearly, I'm speaking from experience. People go too far in relationships. One time, all right, I was with this guy, and he made me squirt, he thought. I definitely pissed in his tent. On mushrooms and very much pissed in his tent. Yeah, it was good for me, but it wasn't what he thought. Every time we hooked up after that, he'd be like, do it again, and I'd be like, should I pee on him? Like, I'm not. I'm a people pleaser. Who had that weird dick pic? This table over here?
1: Yeah.
0: We've all been there. Who's ever gotten a solicited dick pic? They're the worst. Dating on Tinder, it's a real adventure, you know? I don't know. I kept my Tinder profile up for a little while. I don't know why. Maybe just to meet people. This one guy messaged me and asked, like, what are you looking for? It's like, I don't know, maybe just to see what's out there. I don't want to, like, hook up with a bunch of strangers. And he was calling me frigid. And I'm like, no. I just only want to have good sex. If that's... I've had enough of the other kind. I would, like, only good sex. And I think you can only have really good sex if you, like a person. I'm crazy. He's like, oh, so you gotta, like, work up to it for a while? Yeah, but don't say that. Trick me, you asshole. Work up to it. Mess with my head. I want to regret this. Come on. Oh, you gotta work up to it? Yeah, clock in, bitch. Rude, you know? He's like, what are you up to sexually? And I was like, feelings, and he unmatched me. So that's what it is. So I was chatting with this other guy, and I didn't see a future, so I was like, yeah, let's just send some pictures around. I don't care. There's pictures of my tits floating around in some iCloud that's full, I guess, but I paid for it, and I don't know where it is. So, weird ones pop up in my time hub sometimes. I'm like, ew, that's a terrible picture. Why? Thanks for the memories. Yeah, I was sending this guy a couple pictures, and I'm like, tit for tat. Good for that, you know, show me your boner. He sent me a couple pictures. Wow, I don't know. So the first one he sent me was just the top of it. Just the whole big picture, right here, just the top of it, cut off right there. I'm like, well, that's probably the end of that story. Also, I know people call it the tip. I don't work for tips. It was just the top. Right. Then he sent another one that was just the bottom. Chef, can you dig it? And it was just the bottom, and he was holding on to the top. Why would you do that? Oh, what a mystery. What could be under all that fist? I'm so fooled, you know? Like, if you have a small one like a man, and show me the whole thing at once. I don't care if it's pointy, you know?
1: Right.
0: Yeah. Whatever shape it is, too. Like, if you're insecure about it, I feel like we're not in the same room and we've never met. Like, why don't you learn Photoshop, right? Or Google better dicks. Whatever. Darth Vader helmet me. I don't care, you know? Show me some better dicks. It would have been fine, but then he started saying stuff like, oh, it looks way bigger in real life. I bet it doesn't, man. I bet if it did, you would send me that picture. I'm not an idiot, you know? You're not going to trick me with a picture. Come on, trick me with something that can make me come at least, like feelings. Guys. It's too real. I appreciate you guys respecting my sad life by not laughing too hard at the reality of that joke. Trying to get my act together right now. I'll leave you guys with this. Not this act, but like life. I turned 30 not too long ago, so I figured I should make one of those 5-year plans. So I wrote one out for myself, share it with you guys. Rena Kalm, 5-year plan. Turn 35. All right.

0: Yeah, I told that joke at a show one time, and this guy came up to me afterwards and was like, oh my gosh, you're in your 30s? I could have sworn you just got out of college. It's like, oh, that's so sweet. He thinks I went to college. I do have a degree. It's a deodorant stick. And I shoplifted it. Guys, give it up for Marco.
1: Do you guys care if maybe the Putter Boss and I do one quick funny thing together? Okay, welcome back to the stage, Tiffany and Danielle Putter Boss. Oh, drinks. So we run it for 4 years, and I've been gone for the last, but we ran a show in Chicago together called Entertaining Julia. Julia was the bartender. And so we like to dick around a lot, all three of us together. And I think tonight we'll just give you a couple examples of that.
2: Yeah.
1: I think we could start with the compliments and our compliments.
3: Okay. Whoa, that's loud.
2: I don't have a mic, guys.
1: I don't think you need one.
2: No, just pass it right.
1: We could just keep it right here. Keep it regular.
2: So sometimes you get complimented by somebody and it's not a compliment at all.
1: It's just not very nice.
2: You're like, that sounds like, oh, now, no, that turned right around. I feel bad about myself.
1: You're right.
3: The intonation was there. It sounded like you were saying something nice and then just swooped right in.
2: It looks like that.
1: Like this?
3: Yes, okay. That's a good side.
2: Do you want to tell one?
1: Yeah. Here, guys. I'll tell you what I'm talking about. So I've been a caregiver for about 10 years, and old gals, they just say exactly what they think, which is cool, but not really when it's directed at you. And this old gal was like, you know, you have a really good figure from the front. Not from the back.
2: Right? Wow.
3: Compliments that aren't compliments. Or just, you know, when you're in bed with somebody and they say, you know, usually I don't fuck girls as drunk as you, but let's go. Okay.
1: One time after a comedy show, I had another comic, perhaps he was more successful and didn't have any hair, and he came up to me afterwards, and he was like, I try to do the impression, I really can't, but he was just like, it was like, you were really funny up there. I don't know what it is about you, but like, I think you're really sexy.
2: You don't know quite what it is. I get it. You can't figure it out. Yeah, we're not. You don't know what it is. Do you have another one?
1: Yeah. Okay.
2: Great.
1: Here's another one. So this man at a convenience store said, I was just like, I just need some Gatorade. And he said, oh, wow, you got skinny. You used to be a little bit fat. I needed this Arctic Blast Gatorade, but I do feel bad about myself right now.
2: Just a little bit fat. Just a little bit fat.
1: I showed a picture of a dress to my boyfriend, and he's right here. And I was like, hey, what do you think about this dress? He was like, oh, yeah, I really like it, but not on her. Oh, yeah, this is me in a dressing room. And if anybody out there wants to fuck. No, just kidding.
2: That's a good one. Me too.
1: Sometimes when you have a music teacher mom, you learn a lot of great warm-ups.
2: Mm-hmm.
1: Should we do...
2: Yeah, great.
1: Okay.
2: Yeah.
1: It goes a little something like this. You guys might not be trained theatrical professionals.
2: I
1: understand.
2: Trained.
1: Join in if you need to. We won't be long, but we all will be here for a while. My mom did this classic one. It's, Mommy made me mash my M&M's.
2: Dun, dun.
1: Daddy made me cry myself to sleep.
2: Dun.

0: Yeah.
1: One more.
2: You okay to diphtheria? Okay, so the diphtherias.
3: Dip it out.
2: We developed this thing that you guys probably need to know about. It's called a go-gal, and it's kind of like, you go, gal.
3: Yeah.
2: What is it? It's like a gal that's been through some shit, but she's not a cunt about it.
3: Yeah.
2: You know?
3: Yeah. So you
2: and then you just really, sing it out,
3: you
2: really.
3: Just apply it to your life, and then
2: apply
3: do it on your own when we're not here. Okay?
2: Yeah. Yeah.
3: So take, this is the last thing we'll leave you with. A couple of go-gals incorporated in your life, maybe when you're looking in the mirror in the morning.
0: Mm-hmm.
3: Anybody need a joke?
2: Maybe, yeah, okay. It goes a little something like this.

0: dreams. That's one. That's one.
1: That is hot out on the mic.
0: Yeah, that's a hot mic. Okay. Over there.
2: All right, how many of y'all got tiny dads in the crowd? My dad looks like Danny DeVito on acid, and he's 4 foot tall. Who's got a tiny dad? Huh? Yeah. So this is a go-go about my tiny dad. Okay.

Waking up with a whole Red Bull at 11:57 in the morning. And then you go to brunch, and he takes a little snooze. And the waitress says, is everything okay? And he says, I'm fine, I was just doing a little yoga.

Every time you're in theater school and you think, maybe I shouldn't have paid thousands of dollars to stand on top of fake chairs and pick improv apples. And so you go to the costume department and you just start stealing corsets. You got tons of corsets in your hands. And then the chick comes in and says, what are you doing? And about 17 minutes passes and you say, what are you doing?

0: and you say, "Ooh, wow, that's a cemetery. That's a pretty cool place for a spooky blowjob." So you give a spooky blowjob, and he looks up at you after the spooky blowjob and says, "I'm married." And then he hands you a pack of old cigarettes and leaves. And then you spend a long time in the park by yourself, and you find your way home, and you sleep in a bush, cause you got locked out of your house. And the next morning you got a lot of twigs and bush and spooky ghosts in your hair. And you realize you looked at the clock and you just missed your court appointment to press charges on your ex-boyfriend. Oh, go gal, get a wing.
1: I'll do one more. Danny, I'll do more. And then everybody can go on with their lives.
2: Yeah, just one more and then go on with your life.
1: Promise.
2: Okay.
1: Promise.
2: Mine's a quick and cold, if you don't mind.
1: I don't mind.
2: Every time your first blowjob was given while you were also watching Cher Behind the Music. Because pop-up video is fucking hot, okay?
1: Okay. We'll one on a hot one.
3: Another one.
1: Hey. Okay. Every time your mom tells you to turn down your music in eighth grade and you don't listen, so she comes up to your room and rips down your bead curtains and takes your stereo out of the wall, throws it down the stairs, and breaks your ceremony.

0: He's like, do not tell people I did that. That is not the story. She actually got very angry recently. She was like, I told you to turn it down, and then I unplugged it. I was like, is that why I remember? Anyway, you guys have been so wonderful. Thanks for coming out.
1: Thank you. Give it up for Beth Sterling one more time. Yusuf.
2: Hi, you've reached Barbara. 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But if that's you, Rich, I never want to see you again.
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4: 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Thanks, fellas. 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
5: Bye-bye. 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
6: Now, I do know who to blame for this protecting of kids, overprotecting, making them safe. Moms, you need to dial it back. And I know it's moms because my wife went from a rational, sane woman, and then she became a mom, and suddenly it was all about the baby. All about the baby. Moms and dads are different. Moms are like, I will always take care of you. I will protect you. You were a part of me. Dads are like, if you wander into traffic and get killed, shit, we'll make another.
7: They're bedtime right now, and I don't have to put them to bed tonight, which is good, because I'm not good at it. My wife's good at it. And I'm not trying to just pawn it off on her, but she's good at it. I do it. I get caught in a whole bunch of shit. You know what I mean? You know what I'm saying? They're constantly thirsty, constantly asking questions. You know, define all night, doesn't want to drink a thing, doesn't even want to talk. You put them to bed, they become a dehydrated philosopher within a second, you know? Dad, can I have some water? It's like, dude, you piss the bed every night. No, you can't have water. Why do you think I stopped drinking water a couple hours before bed, all right? It's... Go to sleep. I have a question. Why? What do toilets do when we sleep? You're like, who are you? What kind of question is that? I didn't know how much shit I didn't know until I had kids. You know, Dad, why do ants like trees? Why is water wet? What do toilets do when we sleep? There's answers to all those questions, but I don't have them. And how much can you look at your kid and make shit up before you just have to own up to the fact that you're a dumb motherfucker to your own child? You know, lie to him for the rest of his life. Why is water wet? Because dry water causes a rash. Go to sleep. I love those kids. They're the greatest gift I've ever been given in my life. I love them to death, but whoever said being a parent is fun and easy is full of shit. It's fun. You know, prison becomes fun once you've adapted to life behind bars. It's not that it's not fun. It's just a different kind of fun. You know what I mean? I appreciate you all being in here tonight. This is very nice of you to show up, but I really only needed two of you to be here just to be able to take a picture and show my wife that I had proof to leave the house tonight. That's really all I needed at this point. They tell you up front, don't heckle the comedians. You can heckle me all you want. You're not going to hurt my feelings any. I got little children at home. They can heckle and hurt feelings in ways worse than you've ever imagined in your life. You ever have a 4-year-old tell you he doesn't love you? That's a humbling kick in the dick, isn't it, huh? 6 a.m. till 9 p.m, you're catering to their every demand. You're tucking them in bed like, good night, buddy, daddy loves you. Well, I don't love you, dad. You're like, oh, that was worth it. There's that miracle feeling everybody tells you about that you just can't describe, you know? 18 more years of not feeling loved. It's like having a second wife. You know I'm the victim in that joke. You understand that? Those of you that are owing right now, pay attention to all the words. Kids are fantastic.
8: Well, being a teacher is cool because every once in a while you see kids accomplish something that they didn't think they could do, and that's a really awesome feeling. You know, like the year I subbed for art, you know, at the end of the semester, kids were really, they were crying and their fingers were bleeding and they were all upset. And I was like, listen, you didn't think you could make 2,000 Mr. H comedy brochures, but you did it.
5: My dad was a biker, which is really true. Comedians have stories, man. Nobody can match my story. My dad was a biker. He rode with the Outlaws motorcycle gang. I wish that was a joke, but it's true. And I don't know if you guys know the story about, you know, going into the bathroom after your dad goes in there. You know, and it's the whole thing. Well, go after a 500-pound biker named Jingles, who doesn't eat a lot of fiber, has just been on a run from Sturgis, South Dakota, and has eaten nothing but corn nuts and beef jerky for 3 days. Has been in that bathroom, and that went through him like a Canadian quarter through a vending machine. And here I am at 6 years old, wanting to go in there and brush my teeth with my underoos on. That scorched my nostrils, and I think I still have never smelled anything since. It's weird when you grow up in that whole situation. I had two whacked out childhoods. My dad was a biker gang. My mom left our family when I was a little kid. I was 5 months old. She left, and she came back when I was 11 years old, which is a true story. And I met my mom basically for the first time when I was 11 for one day. I've got an older brother, an older sister, and me. And they put us in a room one by one, and they said, "This is your mother." It's a very uncomfortable situation. And I didn't know what to say, so I thought of the first thing that came to my mind, and I said, "Lady, you owe me some Christmas presents. I'll tell you that right now." And she told me she had drug problems and everything, blah, blah, blah. I didn't understand that when I was 11. But she did tell me one thing that really kind of stuck in my mind. She told me she used to breastfeed me on the back of a Harley going 75 miles an hour down the highway. Now, that's a mental picture I still have to this day. I don't remember it, but I picture myself a biker baby with that little black leather pamper diaper on, you know. Chapping my little six-month-old manhood, you know, that hurts every time you go over a railroad track. Oh, man, howie. And you know, I had one tooth with a bug in it. And that's adding insult to injury like my whole life has been. And so I picture my mom with her leather jacket on at 75 miles an hour on a Harley hog, you know, and she unzips her jacket and flips out a boot and it starts hopping all around. By the time I get it, it's butter. And then she's got nipple rings that aren't real gold, so I've got a green mustache when I'm done with breakfast. And that's what a dented can has to go through. And those little nickels go in the slot machine, you know, and things happen over and over again. A little kid, the whole thing's going
9: on. This is Damien Power, Australian comedian, and you're listening to Chicago's Comedy Scene Radio. And, you know, keep it real.
10: I'm bisexual. People ask me all the time, "Izzy, what do you like better, men or women?" But really, they both suck. If they're doing it right. It's actually more like being a photon. I don't know whether I'm a wave or a particle until I'm prompted with a wall.
11: I don't know. And that's not to say I was all bad. There's one thing I did, I think, better than any man alive. I am the world's greatest tampon buyer. Yeah, that's right. Ladies, if you need, and that skill has still carried over. Ladies, if you need one, come visit me. I just have them in my station wagon after the show. I know what you like, and you'll ask why. I'm just part bear. I just smell it. There's yours. Move along. But it is a skill. It is, which means you have to practice, which means you start bad. The first time was a colossal train wreck. I was on a stage in Aurora, Illinois, killing it like I always do. Thank you. Get off stage, phone call from my wife. "Hey, out of tampons, would you buy me some?" Me, absolutely, it's great. In my head, I'm like, "I am the best husband ever. I can totally buy tampons regardless of gender identity." She was still talking that whole time. I was not listening. Which is a mistake. Like 10 minutes later when I'm in a CVS looking at every tampon the good Lord has created. There are so many of them. How do you pick one? Like, I had no idea my wife was remotely picky about what she put in her vagina. She was married to me. All these kinds. And women are very picky, men. They care about brand name and wing surface. And flow. which, for starters, ew. Secondly, they're just lined up in order of flow. Light flow, normal flow, heavy flow. One which was just like, holy shit, were you shot in the vagina? I thought you needed that blood to live. Were you attacked by a vampire and or werewolf? What I'm asking is, was your vagina the lead character in Twilight? That's what I was asking. I like that. No one ever laughs. That's fine.
12: No, I couldn't have gone to any more of an opposite school. I went to Martin Luther King School for kindergarten through eighth grade. Got a much different style of an education than these children. Obviously, I learned a lot about famous black people in U.S. history. What I'm realizing is a lot of white people don't know that many famous black people. And it, like, I always find out it's like a list of three. And it's a very interesting list to me. Because it's always the same. It's Martin Luther King, Rosa Parks, and George Washington Carver. And then no one else. And that's an odd list because it's two people who led civil rights, did amazing things, changed the world, and then the guy who invented peanut butter. Not that that's not an amazing accomplishment, but like that's it. That's all we white people know. Nobody else. I don't know. Me personally, I think that would be hilarious if at all black schools they were doing something very similar with their students when teaching them about famous white people in U.S. history, where they're just like, all right, everybody, to kick off the 11 months in a row of White History Month, we're going to go over the three famous white historical figures you're going to need to know. These will be the only three you'll be tested on. Number one, George Washington, first U.S. president. Abraham Lincoln, freed the slaves. Boff Whaley, lead singer of Chumbawamba. Those will be the only three you need to know. Which brings us to our quote of the day. I get knocked down, but I get up again. That was stupid. When I was a kid, I would watch a lot of BET, take notes, you know, try and be cool, get my dad's legal pad, write things down like Nelly equals cool, you know, childhood. I remember one time BET was playing a top 50 countdown of the greatest hip-hop and R&B music videos of all time. I was like, great, I got nothing better to do. This sounds fantastic. And the countdown was 5 hours long, and I watched the entire thing. And I go into it knowing, for a fact, that the number one video of all time's gotta be Thriller by Michael Jackson. That's a no-brainer to me. There's nothing better. If you can think of something better, yell it out. All right, good. We're all on the same page. So we're slowly making our way towards the top of the countdown. All of a sudden, we get to the number two video of all time, and it's Thriller by Michael Jackson. So I am livid. I'm throwing the biggest tantrum ever, swearing at my television, like going online, figure out who to yell at to fix this travesty. Thriller's starting to end. I got my arms folded. I'm like, all right, BET, if Thriller by Michael Jackson's not number one, you tell me what's better than this. What's better than this? Thriller ends. The number one video of all time begins to play, and it's Martin Luther King Jr.'s I Have a Dream speech. Now, I get that it's BET. I understand what they're doing. Martin Luther King Jr. was a great man. Don't get me wrong. What he did for this country, civil rights, nothing short of incredible. In fact, I went to Martin Luther King School, like I mentioned, not bragging, just wanted to be very well understood that I'm very well versed in that man's accomplishments. That being said, that is bullshit. Are you kidding me? You do not disrespect Thriller by Michael Jackson by giving it the two seed. You put it at the top where it belongs. Spoiler alert, that's not even a music video. Then I had to calm myself down. I was like, all right, Ricky, you're being ridiculous. I don't even watch that much BET. Maybe this is just what BET does with all their top countdowns. Like, welcome back to BET's top 50 most bodacious booties of all time countdown. Coming at number two, Kim Kardashian. And at number one, my girl, Rosa Parks. Bounce that ass, twerk, twerk, Rosa, Rosa, twerk. I moved recently, and I live with two roommates. They both happen to be white, and they moved out, and then I had two new roommates come in, other friends of mine. They both happen to be black. Never met my landlord or talked to him ever. But as soon as my two black friends moved in, he sent me these very racist emails like, hey, when are you guys all moving out? And so we just ignored him. And then recently I had to tell him that I was the only one moving out. And his reply was, oh, you need to send me a photo of who you're subletting to, which is very illegal, very racist. So to get back at him, I just attached a photo of a Rottweiler and sent that over. I'm like, yeah, what now, Donald? Two black dudes and a Rottweiler. They're gonna kill you. A lot of my classes growing up in school were about half black students, half white students. One thing I remember that was very insane. I was in high school, and I was in English class, and we were reading this book called The Adventures of Huckleberry Finn by Mark Twain. And we were doing this thing in class where everybody takes a turn reading a few pages out loud and passing it along. Some of you guys are following where this is going. Now, where I grew up, if you were white, you never said the N-word, ever. Even if you were rapping along to a song or reading a book. Just didn't happen. So anytime it was a white student's turn to read and that character's name came up, we would either just say, N-word Jim, or just say, Jim said, and then blah, blah, blah. And it was fine. We all got along. Everybody was cool. No worries. Until about 5 minutes in, when my English teacher, who happened to be white, stops us and he goes, all right, I know what's going on here, everybody. We're all young adults. We can be mature. Let's go ahead and read every word that Mark Twain, one of the greatest authors of all time, has provided for us in one of the greatest novels of all time. You guys think we can go ahead and do that? I was like, nice try, teach. Not falling for that one. And we kept reading. And it was a student's turn next to me. It was his turn to read. He happened to be white. And the character's name came up, and he just said, N-word, Jim said. And my English teacher lost his mind. He goes, I literally just said, you're reading each and every goddamn word in this book. Mark Twain is a god. You do not disrespect him in my class. I was like, whoa, pretty awkward, right? To make things even more awkward, I was the next person to read. And as I'm reading, I look up, my English teacher's got this like kung fu death grip on his copy, mouthing himself like, I know Ricky will say it. Come on, don't let me down. And I'm reading, the character's name comes up. That's when I decide to have a little fun, and I decide to yell out, Ninja, Jim said. He's like, Ninja, do you see any nunchucks or throwing stars? They're on a raft on the goddamn mighty Mississippi. Mark Twain is a god. This is a masterpiece. You would not spit on the Statue of David, so why are you taking a giant shit on Mark Twain? Forget it. Books down. We're going to watch the first half of American History X on DVD. And all you white students get an F this semester. That's how I remember how it went down.
13: I was at the mall today. I was at the mall shopping, and I saw a bumper sticker rack, you guys. Two bumper stickers caught my eye. The first one said, Jesus loves you. I was like, okay, I've seen that before. That seems fair. And then the one right next to it on the same rack just said, nipples and tits. I was like, are those supposed to be next to each other on the same rack? Who's that combo for? Who's walking in like, I'm really Christian, but I'm also in a motorboat. What do you got for me? What do you got for me in terms of stickers? Let's do it. I like both those bumper stickers. I did. So I bought them both, and I put them on the back of my Hyundai Sonata. You can tell that's what I drive based on this outfit. Put them on the back of my Hyundai Sonata, added an R to the Jesus one. So the back of my car says, Jesus loves your nipples and tits. And he does, because he created those in his image, you guys. Read a Bible, picture Bible, a lot of tits. It's good. That's how I got through CCD, just circle the tits. So saw this at the store, too. I don't know if you guys have seen these. They're popular on Valentine's Day. Sexy coupon books. The little books filled with sexual favors you give your boyfriend or girlfriend to try and get some action. I don't know what kind of relationship you have to be in to actually try and use one of those sexy coupons. You're basically saying, baby, your body's like a store, but I want a discount, so... Bend over like this cartoon shows you. My friend's coming over. Buy one, get one. Let's do this. My girlfriend would not accept the erotic coupon, but I'm hoping to get some shower sex on layaway, you guys. Probably not going to happen. Even if it does, it's going to be that real sloppy clearance bin shower sex. She's going to fall down in the tub. I'm going to leave her there. That's how it goes. Too sudsy, you know? Too sudsy with the budsy. I'm selling that bumper sticker after the show if no one wants to buy it, because that's a weird thing to put on your car. I'd like to bring those sexy coupons to a place that accepts competitors' coupons. I think that would be fun. Like a drive-thru somewhere, I pull up to Portillo's. I'm like, I'll take a cheeseburger, a chocolate shake, and one oily hand job. The guy's like, pull around. We gotta stop this policy, y'all. My hand's cramping up. And it's really hard to get the hand jobs out of this little window. Passenger seat, fuck you, I can't reach. And have to do it yourself. We need a tip cup out here. Maybe a drip cup. I don't know. I was like, semen in your face. Do you like that? You're like Jodie Foster in Silence of the Lambs walking down that corridor going to see Hannibal Lecter. That guy's like, yeah! That's what you guys were like.
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15: Watch too much TV in general. One of my favorite shows is Maury Povich. Like watching some Maury. I learned, he deserves it. He deserves applause. I watch Maury to learn how to dance. You know what I'm talking about? You Are Not the Father. And they're just like, yeah, they get all into it dancing. Those guys are really good at dancing and having sex, apparently. Those two things. So I watch it to learn how to dance. I'm not there yet. So if Maury came up and was like, Dale, you are not the father, I'd be like, shit, how did that go? Damn it. I'm getting there. I am getting there. My other favorite show is, I wake up at 1 p.m. So my other favorite show is Family Feud. All right, I watch way too much of it. I know too much about the show. For example, in the back, before they bring the families out, they go over the guidelines. No swearing, please. Don't flick off the other family. You know, and they'll tell them when your family member gives an answer, to respond, good answer. And if you've seen this show, you've seen them do it 100 times. And my favorite thing is when a family member just gives the worst fucking answer in the world. Because you can see the hatred in their eyes. Yeah. We surveyed 100 people. During what month does a pregnant woman begin to show? September. Microphone doesn't like that joke. That's all right. See, this is why most comics will they'll record their DVD 2 separate nights and edit it together, but I'm far too lazy to do that shit. So that's staying in. There you go. Shit just happens. So we're just going to skip that fucking joke. It'll be on the next DVD. Fuck it, right? Or whatever. I was flipping through the channels, and I seen there was a show coming on, about to come on, called Big Cat Diaries. And I got excited. I was so excited, but then I found out it was about lions in Africa. And I thought it was gonna be about fat domesticated cats journaling. Just, I ate too much cat food today. I scratched the dog on the nose, it was hilarious. I'm so fat. When you watch a lot of television, you see a lot of commercials. And my favorite commercial, Girls Gone Wild. Oh, yeah. They're 45 minutes long. I finished 3 times. Just like, yes! Love it! Love the Girls Gone Wild commercials. What I don't like, Guys Gone Wild commercials. Don't like them, because they trick you. It's the same music. I hear those drums, boom, boom, boom. I'm like, get the lotion, get the lotion. Get the... It's a guy in a Speedo. Fuck! Because they will trick you. It's the same music. It's the same everything. It's even the same voiceover guy. The only difference, he sounds so sad. He's, and if you buy Guys Gone Wild power bottoms, we will send you for free Guys Gone Wild Twinks versus Bears. And, you know, the number's at the bottom of the screen. Just fucking call. Hate it. Seen a commercial for Ladies Extends? Don't want to know what that's extending. Cool your jets, science. Cool your jets. You know? You can learn things with commercials. I learned that I will never, ever get herpes. Because apparently only good-looking people get herpes. So I'm good to go, ladies. The ladies didn't even laugh at that. They're like, don't joke about having sex with me, you fuck. Ugh. That's my life, man. Commercials for everything. Even the Catholic Church had a commercial. Catholics come home. Remember that? I don't think they do it anymore. I couldn't believe it. Catholics come home. I guess 70% of the population wasn't enough. They needed to get a couple more. And I understand because of the whole altar boy nonsense. You know? So that's what they did. Come here, Johnny. So, although that's where his face would line up, so I don't know what the fuck he was doing. I love the Mercedes-Benz commercial the most, I think, because it's like the new anti-swerve car. So if you start to swerve, it straightens you out, which is awesome, because I drink and drive all the time. That is a godsend. That should be their slogan. Do lines that blow off the steering wheel. Mercedes-Benz has got your back. But what if you want to swerve? You know, what if some lady cuts you off, gives you the finger? It's like, oh, you want to give me the finger? You're going to die, bitch. You're going to be fine because they won't let me ram you. Fuck. You know? Or what if, God forbid, there's a little baby bunny in the road? And don't worry, baby bunny. You're, oh, shit. Oh, that is all over your tires, Mercedes-Benz. You did that to yourself. Yeah. Like I can afford a Mercedes-Benz. I think I'm okay. One thing I noticed, TV show names are so stupid these days. I hate to be the old guy, I'm 26, but we used to have shows with clever names. Like Cheers, because, you know, that's the name of the bar and that's a drinking thing. Okay, I'll give that to him. You know, Home Improvement, because he's always fixing shit. Fair enough. But now it's just like, just call it what it is. Say what the thing is. You know, Returning This Fall, How I Met Your Mother. Come on, dude. It's a great show. Terrible title. Just say with the mother and how we met him. That'll be the title.
16: 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Steve Tuohy and Tony Carr are at the helm of that mothership. It's Chicago Comedy Scene.

0: I'm glad we're all here today, guys. We're going to talk about some serious stuff, man. It's not going to be all laughs and chuckles tonight, okay? There's an epidemic going on right now in the U.S., and it involves all of you and Facebook, okay? We need to cool it. Like, round of applause. Are there any parents here on Facebook? Round of applause. Are there any parents here? Yeah. Well, on behalf of everybody on Facebook without any kids, we would all like to say, nobody fucking cares, okay? Nobody cares. There's no reason why I need to look at 85 pictures of you and your shitty kid eating Cheerios, all right? You ever have the parents that have little plays, they have little dialogues on their timeline, like me. Tommy, you better put those toys away. Tommy, I'm not gonna put those toys away. Me, you better put those toys away for your father gets home. Tommy, I'm not gonna... You guys fucking reading this? Knock it off. We just had Halloween. All these fucking parents are posting pictures of their kids in Halloween costumes. I can't jerk off to that. Five years ago, it was the mothers looking like sexy fucking pirates and sexy nurses. Now I'm looking at a fucking Oompa Loompa and fucking Raggedy Ann and shit. Bullshit. Everyone's getting way too personal on Facebook, man. Open up their whole heart and soul and their timeline like guys right after a breakup. I don't know what I'm gonna do. I just lost the love of my life. I feel like I'm gonna be alone forever. I just wish God could grant me the shut the fuck up. You sound like a girl. Facebook was not made for that. Facebook was invented so you could look up your ex and see how fat they got. That's why. There's too many pictures on Facebook, man. Like engagement photos? Ugh. Guys, why do we keep saying yes to this shit? Don't do it, man. Because when, all right, if you get your girl a ring, all right, do the whole fucking, oh, my ring game. She comes up to you one day and asks you to go take engagement photos. You look her right in her eye. And you tell her to go fuck herself, okay? Because those engagement photos, they look like a girl and her gay friend went on a picnic. And they brought a photographer along, okay? They're always at a barn for some reason. They're in a barn just... We're on train tracks. Where the fuck are you going? You're on train tracks. Just... We're gonna start a new journey. For only 2.5 years, we're gonna start a new journey. We're gonna realize we hated each other and wasted so much money. What a journey. And ladies on Facebook, how many fucking pictures do you need? How many fucking pictures do you need? Of like 5 or 6 of your friends all lined up going like this. There's always one fat one on the end sucking it in like, huh! Take the picture. Send a picture, please. Just ain't cool it on Facebook.
1: That's stupid, man. I'm getting the light, man. I'm gonna get out here on these. I already said that earlier, but I'm getting the light. This is my shit. I'm paying for it, but I still gotta get out. Cause I know some of y'all got work in the morning. Hey, there's some people thinking, shit, I might go to that bitch. I don't know. I might call in and say I got the Hakuna Matatas. I ain't going to that bitch today. I'm gonna do a couple impressions and then a joke. Y'all cool with that? I'm gonna do an impression of my favorite actor, and let's go 3 of my favorite movies, all right? This is Samuel Jackson in Toy Story. You're a toy, motherfucker! Thank you. This is Samuel Jackson, The Color Purple. Until you do right by me, motherfucker. This is Samuel Jackson in Forrest Gump. Jenny, I love you, motherfucker. My name is Alan. Thank you guys for coming out. Thank you. Philadelphia.

0: what's happening? You good?
1: Oh my God.
0: Well, you know, it's funny, those of y'all that know me know I'm a big Jay-Z fan. I hope I get to be that famous before my career is over, because this motherfucker surpassed being a rapper. He's a rock star. Like, you know you huge when you can sell out Africa. Like, he could fill a soccer stadium in Africa and they hold between 80,000 to 100,000 people. He could sell that shit out by himself. Like, don't get me wrong, DMX and Ice Cube is cool, but they're not selling out Africa. And Jay-Z is a master showman. He's a game changer, which means he ain't gonna just perform to perform. He gonna do some shit to change the situation because he know they starving out there. Like, he'll probably do some fly shit like halfway during the show, have helicopters fly over the arena and drop bags of rice into the crowd. Like, how gangster would that be if he was like, it's your boy Young Hove and you know how I'm nice. I know you're hungry, niggas. Rice. Rice just fall into the crowd and shit. All the Africans be talking about this shit. Bukimbe, I went to the Jay-Z concert. The motherfucker dropped bags of rice into the crowd. When he said, put your hands in the air, he meant for you to catch dinner. Oh my God, thank God. Bugaya mo Jay-Z, it's the rock. Sweetheart, up here, beautiful black girl, right there, white top. Are you having a good time, love? Okay, well then laugh, goddammit, show me something. Every time I look at her, she looking at me like she my goddamn parole officer, nigga. I hope you don't beat your man dick with that same energy. I know I'm funny, bitch. Catch up. Oh my God, you see the evil face on this bitch? I bet you your pussy tastes like cold French fries. I wish you could see the shock on these white folks' faces. This shit is hysterical. They looking like, oh my God, this is what they talk about. Don't worry, this is how niggas talk. I love her.
2: 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I'm kicking it with my man Tony Carr and Steve Tui at Chicago Comedy Scene Radio.
3: Yeah, Rajiv's Indian, man. You know, he talks about Indians being terrorists. There's no really Indian terrorists, are there? They're kind of pacifists, the Hindus. Right, Gandhi, he was the master of the hunger strike, right? Don't eat and then people will fucking quit killing one another. That's a good method. It's weird. Every few years, somebody tries the hunger strike. Like, Kevorkian tried it, right? And Al Sharpton tried it. And that dude Jared from Subway tried it, you know? Shit works. But people got to realize, man, you can't just go on a hunger strike. Gandhi trained for that his whole life. That was his spiritual thing, man, figuring out how to fast and live off nuts and seeing how long he'd go without food. And plus, he was from India. His first fucking 10 hunger strikes were involuntary. They were just out of food. I mean, that's what he did, you know? You can't just stop eating chilies one day and fucking be, all right, no more McDonald's for me. You'll be dead in 8 days, you know what I mean? Hard to really get the word out about your hunger strike if you drop dead in 8 days, you know? He would last for a couple months at a time. Holy shit. But like I said, he's just doing what he liked. They'd be like Shaq going, that's it, I'm dunking until there's world peace. 6 months later, what's Shaq doing? He's still dunking. Maybe we should quit killing one another. Gandhi, when you think about it, man, he was, they freed all those people, right? All the people of India and Pakistan, then they split into two countries that have nuclear weapons and now can't quit killing one another. So turns out he was really nothing but a fucking troublemaker, really, Gandhi. In the grand scheme of things, right? And I have a philosophy that, you know, all the things that happen in the world are a reflection of who we are as individuals. So, you know, that's a good philosophy, not eating so you can bring peace to, you know, I don't think that can really work on my own life. Like if someone starts threatening me in a bar, I'm like, all right, okay, you want to fight? Well, I'm not going to eat anything until you calm down. Come on, quit punching me, fucker. I'm getting hungry. Are you scared?

0: Okay, now if you don't know, that's the number one place for a mom to bring her child who's 13 years old to tell them about the parts of their body that the mom just doesn't like at all. Just does not a fan of it. I'm watching the MTV. The MTV, you seen this? The MTV back in the 90s when they tried, you know? And Gwen Stefani, are we aware of Gwen Stefani? Anyone? Fan? So Gwen Stefani's on stage. You may know her from the group, No Doubt. And she's singing that song, "Don't Speak, I Know, Just Watch Us." And I knew exactly what she was saying. Girls stopped being icky to a 12-year-old Kevin that moment. I liked girls. I didn't know what making out was, but I knew when I got to do it, I would do it with multi-platinum pop rock singer Gwen Stefani. She's gonna come with me to the winter formal. And I get plucked from this precious moment of watching that beautiful songstress on the TV right there. And I get dragged to the Kohl's department store because you're going back to school and you're trying on pants. And I'm gonna tell you, while you try on those pants, it looks like someone had a fun summer. That's what it looks like. That's what it looks like. You got a fat ass! You got a fat satchel ass! You remember like those changing stations? Just imagine this is the aisle of the changing station, okay? And imagine all of you are just an individualized, you know, little cubbies trying on Dockers, all right? And I'm in one, pressing my face against a mirror, trying to get to the other side of the mirror, as my mom yells about how, "I didn't give you that fat satchel ass! Where did you get that? That is not from my side of the family! Where did you get that? I gave you your soccer legs and your baby blue eyes! Now get out here!" And I'm just trying to get through the other side of the mirror saying, "Don't speak." And I come out and right down the aisle, she's right there, just ready to bang the gavel with Judge Judy, just looking me up and down, you know what I mean? And behind my mother are two, like, a year ahead of me in school, Gwen Stefani's white tank top, the plaid pants, the ones that had aroused me earlier that afternoon. And they're behind my mother laughing as my mother just chastises me up and down, trying to just get me a nice pair of pants, you know? You know, just really abusing the fine people at the Dockers company, you know? And she's laying in and she goes, "Oh, turn around, walk at him, break him in. How do they fit in the crotch?" And I can see the girls behind them walk away. That's it. That's the rest of my life. That's gone now. You know what I mean? How do they fit in the crotch? You gotta break them in. If you don't break them in, you're gonna get a UTI. You are gonna get a UTI. You're gonna chafe and get a urinary tract infection. Break in those pants. I make your father do it at the men's big and tall. Break them in. Fast forward 4 years later, I'm with a sweet gal, Mother Macaulay High School, Southside. How you doing? Mighty Max. Okay, I had a great time. I was charming. I was a gentleman, all right? I was a nice man. I had a sweaty palm when I was 16, and I would do that. I would do all the weird things. You're just trying to be a nice guy. And we go back to the car, and I have that wonderful first kiss with a gal, and it's great, and it's wonderful. And on the radio in the car is playing on the radio, Smashing Pumpkins, "Tonight, Tonight, Tonight, Tonight. Maybe Kevin gets to second base tonight." Ooh, an erected nipple, a nipple. I have erected consensually with my charm. But before that can happen, the song that doesn't play is "Titty Tonight." No, it's not Smashing Pumpkins, it's "How does it fit in the crotch, Kevin? If you touch her, you will go straight down and get a UTI." So, do this now. Yeah. That's good. That's good. All right. All right. Don't worry. There's more. Here's the thing. I know I'm a fuck up. I know. Any other fuck ups here? Any other fuck ups? I like that I know everyone who like went to community college sat in one area. You know what I mean?
1: Please welcome Nate Bargatze.

0: everybody. I think it's already starting good right there. That's a sign. It's going good so far. I think so. I think it's going pretty good. All right, maybe it's not. I think I lost you guys. I'll be honest with you. I think we're going downhill now. It's not. Ooh, we've taken a turn already this quick. It's already happened. All right, it doesn't matter. Anyway, I'm going to quit comedy soon, so don't worry about it. All right, guys, don't. Yeah, I'll get out. I don't know. No, I'm not quitting. I can't quit yet, like, for, you know, because one, it's pretty tough to quit something no one knows you do. So, yeah, there's that hurdle. And there's no one even to quit to. Even if I wanted to quit, there's no one to quit to. No one cares that I'm doing this. I don't have a boss. Like, I can't just call Cosby and be like, look, I'm out. All right, man. Yeah, I don't think it's, you know.
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2: So I've been getting my life together, you guys. I've been doing a lot of cocaine. Yeah. A lot of cocaine. Here's the thing with cocaine. I think it gets a bad rap as a party drug. It's way too much energy for a social setting, you know? It's how strippers end up dead at bachelor parties and people have heart attacks while playing Wii bowling. But when used to get your life together, it can be an effective tool. For example, today I did a couple lines of cocaine, hopped on the treadmill. Put R. Kelly's I Believe I Can Fly on repeat on my iPod. 10 miles went by like it was nothing. And the other day, I sprinkled a little cocaine in my Folgers crystals and I cleaned my entire apartment top to bottom in about 8 minutes. And then I sat down and wrote a screenplay. It's about a donkey that drives a city bus. It's called Ass Transit. It's a working title, but... you get the idea. Do you guys realize we are living in the future right now? Yeah, we are living in the future. We are less than a year away from the plot of Back to the Future 2. Do you realize that? Yes. And if that movie proves historically accurate, as I believe it will, that means we're less than a year away from seeing Jaws 19 hit theaters. You better get to cracking, Hollywood. It's a shitload of shark movies to make in a very short amount of time. Also feeling very optimistic about this. According to that film, we are less than a year away from curing Parkinson's disease. Yeah. So I've seen Michael J. Fox in 2015. He ain't shaking for shit. That's right, folks. I'm controversial. Deal with it. I love those Back to the Future movies. I am constantly thinking about what I would do if I had a time machine, which is probably why I'm still single at 34. It's usually question number one on a first date.

0: Peter, what would you do if you had a time machine? Probably doesn't help that I ask it just like that. Usually the response is, go back in time and not accept this date. And I can't be the only one here. Anybody else here ever think about what you would do if you had a time machine? Anybody? Yeah? What is your name, ma'am?
1: Casey.
0: Casey. Holy shit, are you smoking a lot? What's going on? You sound like Tom Waits. So, Casey, here's the deal. Let's say hypothetically here, I have got a working DeLorean time machine. Yeah. Right? We got a working flux capacitor in the back, gas tank full of plutonium. Yeah. All you got to do is get this fucker up to 88. Yeah. You can take it anywhere in time. And I toss you the keys ZZ Top style. Where is the first place you're going with that time machine? Don't worry if you fuck up the answer. We'll just go back and fix it. You're gonna go back to yesterday? What the fuck is wrong with you? What'd you get, Ebola? I'm glad you didn't, because there are a lot of us here. What would you do yesterday, Casey? Okay, you just want wealth, fame. You wouldn't do anything good for the world.
1: No.
0: Good for you. I wouldn't either. I would use it to do dumb pranks. Like, if I had a time machine, well, first off, do you guys, you're familiar with Chuck E. Cheese, right? Where a kid can be a child? Yeah. Right, now, do you remember in the 80s, before it was Chuck E. Cheese, when it used to be Showbiz Pizza? Fuck yeah. Well, here's what I would do. If I had a time machine, first thing I would do is I'd go back to the 1930s and I would snatch one dude out of the Great Depression. I would bring him forward to about 1987. And the only thing I would show him about the future is the inside of Showbiz Pizza. And then I'd drop his ass right back off in the 30s to tell the tale. Holy shit, y'all ain't gonna believe the future. I don't know why the guy I snatch out of the 30s is an effeminate southern male. It's just more fun for me. Y'all ain't gonna believe the future. At some point, we're gonna stop swimming in water. It's gonna be replaced by plastic balls. And Darwin is not fucking around. You're not gonna believe what these animals can do. Drum solos. And the pizza in the future is gonna suck.
2: It's crazy, right? Music is different. Man, I miss what music was. Music is different. I don't play any music in my car, play instrumentals. My niece gets so mad. She's like, Uncle, play the radio. I'm like, no, it's dirty. She said, Uncle, please play the radio. I said, I'm gonna play the radio this one time just to show you how dirty music is. I turn on the radio and this is what comes on.
3: Ball.
2: Suck my ball. Chicka. Just put it in the booty. Just put it in the booty. That's what the kids are singing today. And music is a powerful thing. You go to any Sunday school, the kids will be sitting there with Bibles on their lap. Get on a PA system and play. Why, and simmin, dimmin, da, da, da, da, da. All those kids don't get up and start twerking. And the parents be like, my baby just twerking for Jesus. Hallelujah, hallelujah. She is twerking for Jesus.
4: I'm proud of being from this town. I love this town. I miss it a lot. It's where my family is from. My family's still here. It's great to come home. See my parents. They're getting older, which is weird. That's a hard thing to see your parents get older. Like, honest older. You know when your parents just say shit that when you were a kid, you're like, oh, you never used to say shit like that when I was a kid. Like, my mom was like, well, I'm going to leave the house. What are you going to do for the weekend? And my dad was watching TV and he turns and he goes, eat steak, watch porn. I applaud the honesty out of that guy. Really sharp. I appreciate that. Tell her the truth, man. they're getting older, you know what I mean? They

0: They get older, but I love that about these people. They're fantastic. They raised me. I mean, did they raise me correctly? I don't know. Maybe not. I grew up here in downtown Chicago for half of my life in Chicago, and the second half we moved to the western suburbs, right? We moved to the suburbs because my sister was born, and my parents were like, I'm not going to fuck up two of them. We can't do that. One's good. We'll fuck up one. That's okay. But we moved to the western suburbs, you know, and to try to better the life of all of us. But, like, I still realize sometimes how, like, my mom used to fuck with us subtly. Like, my mom is crazy. She's a crazy person in the best way. But she would, like, lay it in real slow. Like, my parents were somewhat religious, right? You know, I mean, Irish Catholic, kind of. You know what I mean? Like, you, like, it, somewhat in, you know what I mean? You're like, eh, in the hot tub, maybe. But she used to do this thing. She used to make me say every single night before I went to bed, now I lay me down to sleep. Do you know that? Does anybody know that? I used to have to say this. Like, I used to have to repeat this. I'd say, now I lay me down to sleep. I pray the Lord my soul to keep. And if I die before I wake, I pray the Lord my soul to take. I would say that before bed, which is a really fucked up thing for a child to say out loud. If I die before I wake up, I'm six. I'm gonna die in the middle of the night. And God's gonna leave my body, take my soul, but be like, body's good. Leave the body. It's fine. Leave it. What's going on? Crazy person. I love her. She's the best in the world.
1: I don't understand. And it's mainly because a lot of people are weird about it, but they don't understand the benefits. There are actually a lot of benefits to your whole family being dead that people don't tell you. For example, I lost 80 pounds after my family died. 80 pounds. That's 20 pounds per family member. That's a pretty sweet deal. Some people are still on Atkins. I'm on Kill My Kins. Hope you guys enjoy Christmas shopping. Don't have to worry about that anymore. That is nice. Every Christmas I just get more shit for me. It's fucking awesome. Every Friday is Black Friday. You ever get somebody a Christmas gift and you're like, oh man, that would have been a great gift for me. I got all those back. It's nice. There are a lot of weird benefits. I feel like less of a liar now, because when I was a kid, I told my older brother, I'm going to be older than you one day. Won that bet. Loose end tied. That is nice. Even look good at the fam reunion. Oh, you're a comedian. Well, at least I'm alive, jackass. Get in the game. Could finally finish a game of Monopoly. That's nice. Only takes 5 minutes. Four to set up and one to realize my whole goddamn family's dead. And if I ever miss them, it's fine because I can always just find them on Facebook. Because you can die from the world. You can't die from Facebook. You can't. Dude, I have family members been dead for years, but apparently when they died, they were logged into a computer that keeps restarting. And so they keep logging out and logging back in again. And I can see them show up on Facebook chat. Got a little green light that says available next to their face. No soul, but they're available. And it's especially weird because, you know, Facebook likes to use your friends for advertising. For me, it uses my dead family, which is always a little awkward every time I log in and it's like, hey, Facebook, how you doing? Pretty good. You want to try some Pepsi? Sure. Why should I try some Pepsi? Because your dead sister loves Pepsi. Think I'm going to pass on that.

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2: Hi, this is Adam Ferrara. You are listening to the Chicago Comedy Scene with Tony and Steve. You're laughing, aren't you? Yes, you are.
3: I had a personal pan pizza recently. The waitress asked me what I wanted on it. I'm like, none of your damn business! That is between me and the dough! I didn't have pizza that day. I found out you can't order pizza like that. People get upset, which is fine. I'm trying to eat a little healthier. I've been taking vitamins. And one thing I do is before I take a vitamin, I'll always wash it first. Always wash my vitamins. Because my thinking is any bacteria growing on a multivitamin have got to be super healthy themselves. You do not want those inside you. Only thing worse than a mutated strain of E. coli is a mutated strain of E. coli that's had its daily recommended dose of riboflavin. Fuck you up, you know? I heard a Gatorade commercial on the radio, and it started with doctors recommend keeping your body hydrated. Which is news to me, because my doctor recommends dying of thirst. Probably because all my copay checks bounce. And I slept with his wife. And he's actually a turkey vulture. A turkey vulture with a hot-ass wife, you know? Usually that's not the case. Usually it's the males with all the plumage, but not here. Not here. What else is going on? Trix Rabbit still ain't getting any cereal. What's it been, like 40 years? Move on. Have a muffin. I think they should have the finale commercial, though, where the kids, they finally feel sorry for the rabbit. And, you know, they give him his tricks, you know, and he's, you know, he's all excited and happy. And he takes one bite and pukes it up. Silly rabbit. Rabbits can't digest glucose. Tricks are for kids. We have pancreases. What, you think we were just being assholes all that time? And the rabbit's all sad and depressed because his entire life has just shattered before his eyes. He walks off screen and you hear a gunshot. And the song Jeremy plays.
4: I'm sorry, I can't help it. I've seen a lot of things, but I had never been to the Midwest before. Okay, I'm gonna tell you the truth. I had never been, I grew up in the city, I'd never seen a cow before. Well, I saw a cow on TV, but I'd seen a dragon on TV. They didn't like a freaking cow was walking around New York in the middle of... So the first time I ever went, I was driving in the Midwest, and I smelled the cow before I saw the cow. No one hips you to the smell. There's a reason why 4-H doesn't make a cologne, all right? I was in the car by myself. I thought I shit myself. Oh, don't act like you're above it, all right? Lots of you have been sick, have a cold, you go to sneeze. Oh, oh. Oh. You gotta walk around. I'm a grown-ass woman shitting my pants at Victoria's Secret. Throw your underwear away in the bathroom. Come on, now. Tell me J-Lo's real. I never heard her singing a song about that shit. Whatever. I had never smelled a cow. I'd never seen a cow. I didn't know. Okay? And I get out of the car, and I see this farmer, and I'm like, oh, my God. That cow stinks. He goes, to farmers, that manure smell, it smells like money. I go, maybe you should move your wallet to the front of your pants. It's Money ain't supposed to smell like that. Whatever.
0: You can tell where somebody is in their relationship, by the way, by how they talk to each other in public. In public is the key. You know why? Because when you first meet somebody, when you're trying to get to know them, you never say the first thing that's on your mind because you still like them. Right? You know what I'm saying? When you first meet them, you don't say the first thing that's on your mind if they do something that's off, because you're just like, oh. Like if they say something that's kind of out there, you're like, oh, that's awkward. Right? But let some time go by, and that same thing, you're like, that dumb shit come out your mouth? Are you stupid? They start questioning how y'all got together. Like, was I drinking a lot then? Like, how did I not see any of this? You sure? I don't know. Their actions affect you differently year one to years down the line. Year one, they piss you off. You don't tell them that they pissed you off. You tell your friend. Girl, you would not believe what this dumbass did. No, it's cool. We're getting to know each other. It's fine. Let some time go by. Girl, you not believe what this dumbass did. Yes, you. I am talking about you. Yes. I will follow you in the room. I get it, man. I understand. As I said before, I have girls. I have daughters. And my kids are older. So certain things I just stopped doing now. I don't do anymore. Example, and this is part of it comes with getting older and shit. Like they say, certain things change as you get older. They say the sex drive changes when you get older. No, sex drive's still there. I just don't drive as fast. I don't feel like chasing it is really what it is. Seriously. That's why I don't go to nightclubs. I'm done. That's why I said I get older. My kids are older, so I don't do certain things now because I'm with my kids. Nightclubs, I don't go to nightclubs. One, is boring. Two, ain't got no game. And yeah, the music is too loud. It is. I tried to go to a club in New York. I was in there 2 minutes. Went to the DJ like, I can't hear. Because you can't hear the person right next to you. Literally, they are this close, right? And you got to yell the whole night like, what? What? And all you can do is just hope that their face matches what you think they're saying. You know what I'm saying? Matter of fact, you want to say something bad? That's the time to say it. Yeah, I kill people on Tuesdays. You know what I'm saying? That way, when it come out in the news, she'd be like, I didn't know. Baby, I told you the first night I met you. Now I gotta go. It's Tuesday. Don't try and change me. Gotta let a dude be a dude. Oh my God. Yeah, I don't do it. I can't. I'm going through different levels of excitement. Even when it comes to sex, like in my teens, it was like an exotic food. For real. I heard so much about it. I got to see what it's like. In my 20s, it was like fast food. It's everywhere. Got to have it all the time. Now, it's like cupcakes. I don't need a cupcake every day. But I do get excited every time somebody offers me a cupcake. I'm like, hell yeah, sprinkles, of course. But like I said, I don't go out because I don't feel like putting the same effort into getting cupcakes now. I'm like, let me get this straight. I gotta mix and bake this? Nah, I'm just gonna watch cupcake videos. I'm good. Thank you.
5: There still is a lot of pseudoscience out there, though. I remember within a week of me living in LA, this girl came up to me. She's like, Siba, we have to go get our vagina steamed. I was like, I don't know what happened to yours, but mine's already soft. What? She's like, no, it's ancient medicine. Gwyneth Paltrow does it. I was like, oh, ancient medicine, the golden age of gynecology. Is that... that and if another person tells me to go on a cleanse, I'm going to lose my goddamn mind. They're like, Nancy, but it's so good for you. It gets the toxins out. You lose a little bit of weight. I'm like, girl, you just described taking a shit. I do not need a cleanse. I need some Indian food and some privacy. That's all I need. That's all I need. It's wild. I just don't know where we got this insane idea that modern medicine is all bad and nature is automatically good. Like, nature, by definition, is trying to kill you. It is survival of the fittest. Like, look, in my family, I have a cousin that is both a doctor and a lawyer. My brother has a PhD from Berkeley. Like, if we were doing shit the natural way, my mother would have just eaten me to regain her strength. Until she could try again and push out another doctor. It's weird that America doesn't trust scientists, but we're still a very religious country, you know? Because, like, because a scientist has to show you their work. A scientist could never do the stuff God does. My computer's broken. It's working in mysterious ways. You said it would be ready by Monday. It'll be there when you need it the most. Also, your virgin wife is pregnant. No further questions. Look, I'm just saying, God is crushing it right now. Has a huge following, scientists struggling. We got anti-vaxxers, we got flat earthers. Everybody thanks God. Why not throw a thank you to an engineer on the end of that shit? Like, I want to thank God for helping me win the Super Bowl. Also, shout out to Rajendra Patel down at Microsoft for my home business solution. Why not? Column A, column B. Although, I will say, one of the things that is different that I fucking hate right now is that companies are woke. Ugh. It's the worst, because every company is evil if you look into them. They're so full of shit. Like, Dove was the first one to do this with their natural beauty campaign, but this is the same company that was selling skin bleaching creams in India, right? So I could never take them seriously. Yeah, Fair and Lovely, exactly. And every time I saw those commercials, it would be like, Dove, love the skin you're in. But have you tried white? So good. I hate that companies have values because now I have to keep track of that shit. They're like, super, don't eat at Chick-fil-A. They're homophobic. Don't go to Home Depot. They supported Trump. Now I'm in the middle of a Target just having a nervous breakdown. I'm like, can someone tell me if this blender is pro-choice? Who's this? Ideally, you shouldn't have to care about what a company thinks, but the problem is they want our government more than our actual government. And I know that for a fact, because at one point, Domino's Pizza was filling in potholes. Like, you guys remember that shit? How insane! You could call a pizza place and they would fix your roads. I'm like, what the fuck am I paying taxes for? What other problems is Domino's gonna solve? Does your water have lead in it? You know what's lead-free? 2-liter bottle of Mountain Dew. Comes with any medium meat lover's Domino's. Is your mental health care failing? Don't jump. Just run on down to Domino's for an antidepressant stuffed crust. Third pizza comes with a picture of the kids you saw lost in the divorce. Domino's. If you see something, say something to a trained Domino's technician. Because here at Domino's, we believe the only thing explosive should be the flavor. It was so funny because Papa John's had the exact opposite energy. Papa John's was like, if you see something, say fucking nothing. I'm sweating garlic sauce.
6: Oh, my goodness. Any tattoo people in here? Anybody with tattoos? Round of applause, tattoo people. No tattoos over here?
7: I got one.
6: What's your tattoo of?
7: Oh,
6: all right, Kings. See, y'all know this. I am not fucking with him. Every time I come to him, he's just like, really, that's excellent. You don't say. That is, I am intrigued by this, sir. Thank you very much. I come over here, what y'all got to say? And they're just like, please stop fucking with us. We just want to enjoy the show. It's like, that's great. Blah, blah, blah, blah, blah, blah. Oh, that is so awesome. Blah, blah, blah, blah, blah, blah, blah, blah, blah. Afterwards, he's going to fuck me up. You're like, yeah, I got your Sam Elliott, motherfucker. Girls, where the ladies at with tattoos at? Woo, right. What's your tattoo of?
8: It's skulls.
6: Skulls? Like plural? You better watch out for her. Next thing you know, you be tied up in the bed with candles all over the place. You're like, this is not the shit I signed up for. Do you like that, huh? You like that, Robin? I don't know why I said your name was Robin. Weird. Yeah, you don't have that little, like, are the skulls, like, right here across the back, the bullseye zone for guys? They're on your pelvis?
8: Yeah.
6: Damn, stripper tats? Shit. Damn. Skulls up my belt. Coming to the stage. Guys, get your dollars out. It's the queen of the night. Oh my goodness. I have a few tattoos myself. And here's my thing about tattoos. I think the place you should not get tattoos, the neck. The neck tattoo. I hate the neck tattoo. There's like, all right, there's a good time and a bad time to have a neck tattoo. The good time to have a neck tattoo is when you're dead and the police need to identify your body. Great time to have a neck tattoo. Great time. Oh, Chief, man, we were looking for Derek. Oh, there he is, right there. Says so, right across his neck in Courier New Font. Yep, that's it. Bad time to have a neck tattoo? Anytime you're alive. That's the way I feel. I was on the subway. Saw a guy on the subway car. No lie, tattoo on his neck that said, Dick God. Yeah. Yeah, I know. I made the same face. D-I-C-K-G-O-D tattooed on his neck. And I was looking at it, and I was like, that shit cannot be real. It can't. I was like, maybe it's a henna tattoo, or he did it with a ballpoint pen. That cannot be real. And I'm getting in there, and he noticed me looking at his neck because I'm like this far away from it, like about to try and like rub it off. And he says to me, he's like, oh, I see you checking out my tattoo. And I was like, yeah, it caught my eye, sure. He's like, well, check this out. I got it, because if I'm ever at a bar and there's a woman there, she'll be like, ooh, what does Dick God mean? And I'll say, I can't tell you what it means. I can only show you. Brilliant. Brilliant. He's a diabolical pickup genius. I was like, brilliant. But what about if a dude sees it? Like me. And just thinks you like dick. He was like, but I don't. And I was like, well, how am I supposed to know that? Maybe you need to get a disclaimer tattooed underneath there. And he thought about it. So I can only imagine that the next time I see him, his tattoo will say, Dick God. If you're a woman, I can't tell you what it means. I can only show you. If you're a man, I won't suck your dick. I won't lick your balls. And you keep reading, and it's going down. It's like 4 score and 7 years ago that Dick God was created and put hair on this earth. And you get all the way down to the bottom, and it's signed Dick God and notarized by his best friend, John Hancock. My name is Mars Timms. You all have been a great crowd. Thank you all.
9: Keep it going for Mars Timms, everybody.
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0: 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No one listening to the CD will ever know what actually happened.
1: I'm trying to structure my life better. I spend too much time on the internet. Way too much time on social media, on Facebook. I waste too much time. I can't just look at a status and move along. I see the status got 36 likes. Can't accept it got 36 likes and move along. I gotta click on it and start reading the names of the people that liked it. Oh yeah, Jim Wood liked some shit like that, huh? That's a waste of my life. What am I doing with my life? Twitter's interesting because strangers can just say whatever to me. It goes right to my phone. I check it. Fuck you! Right to my phone. The show sucked! Directly to my phone. Just strangers can just say whatever. People could beg for money. Fundraise, beg, whatever. Semantics. But sometimes people's causes get too personal for me. I got this one tweet. Somebody said, "Hey, Hannibal, we're a family. We're about to lose our house in Pittsburgh. Can you retweet this link and donate so we don't lose our house?" Like, this sounds personal. This sounds like a father-in-law call. Why are you losing your house? This shit is too personal. No, I'm not retweeting this. Now, excuse me while I triple post this video of three fat girls fighting the Burger King. That's what I do with my internet. I like watching strangers fight in fast food restaurants. That's what I like. I like watching strangers fight more than I like watching trained fighters fight each other. I feel like the street fight is more raw. It's more visceral in the moment. What? I gotta fuck you up now for that shit you said is going down. Fuck you up with boxers. Yeah, I'm gonna fuck you up in August. 7 months, dog. I'm whooping your ass. But until then, I'm getting in real good shape for this fight. I'm gonna watch film of your other fights. Do a lot of research on you. I'm gonna have one of my friends come over. He's a fighter. He's gonna fight me as if he was you. Gonna be a lot of simulations and sparring happening. And when we finally do fight in August, you know what? Actually, before the fight, we're gonna meet up. We're not gonna fight. We're gonna take a lot of pictures together like this. Real angry pictures together, promotional photos. Gonna get our faces real close, might even touch lips on accident, dog. And when we finally do fight, I'll box defensively for 12 rounds, and then we'll just let the judges decide. There's no judges at the taco spot at 3 in the morning, that shit just goes. I don't like informed boxing commentary either. I don't wanna hear some dudes try to sound smart while they're talking about two other dudes punching each other in the face. Like, I don't need your intelligence right now. I see what's going on. Floyd Mayweather is very elusive. He's a great counterpunch. He has a lot of power in his... Oh, shit, the little dude just knocked the fuck out of the big dude. I didn't expect that at all. Holy shit. Yo, these girls are fighting over here. Their titties are... We live out here. Shot time. You know what it is. These girls fighting here. It's titties and me and titties. That's why I want to get in shape through either kickboxing or jujitsu, something like that. Because it'll suck to be in shape through other means and then get your ass whooped, your friends and wonder what happened. Hey, I heard Hannibal got his ass whooped. What's up with that? Thought he was in great shape. Oh, yeah, he was in good shape, but he was doing a lot of cardio. But since he was doing a lot of cardio, he was able to get his ass whooped for a really long time. Been in a few fights, man. I've been in a few scuffles. I think my winning percentage is about half, which isn't that bad, because I'm not a professional fighter. You know who gets beat up? People who fight for a living. So I'm not gonna feel bad if somebody that only does that. I've picked some bad ones before. Picked some bad ones. I remember I was in college. It was this guy, 6'4", 300 pounds. And I was just bothering him. I was just talking trash and bothering him, and he slapped my cup out of my hand, so I stopped biting. But then he slapped my cup out of my hand. It made me mad, and I just... I punched him, and then I waited, but he didn't fall at all. Cause I was real confident in my first punch strength. I'm like, why isn't he falling? What's happening right now? Even he was like, what the hell? And then he tackled me. But the thing is, if you hit somebody that's three times your size, you make sure you do it around a lot of people. Cause if he starts thrashing you, then the strangers will pull you from under the fray. It's fine. It's a win-win if you fight somebody that's way bigger than you. Unless you die, that's a loss. That's definitely a loss. It's a win-win, because if you win, then you're a giant killer, then you get to raise that dude's children as your own. I don't know how fights work. Does it fights work like that here? And if you lose, then you like, whatever. You got heart, man. You got heart. I almost got into a fight when I was in London. I was in London looking for some late night food. I was walking into the subway. I'm talking on the phone. Unbeknownst to me, I was kicking these bags that were on the floor because this subway was disgusting. When the security guard, he comes up to me mad. He's yelling at me in British. Literally, you're kicking all of the bags. Now listen, I don't do a good British accent. You hear it, I hear it. Let's not dwell on that shit too much. It's not really necessary for the story. I'm going back into this story. Side note, the dude was black. You didn't even think that shit, you know? Literally, you kicking all of... Sounds like Bill Cosby a little bit, doesn't it? Literally, Theo! I'm getting sidetracked. I said, hey, man, you shut up about all these bags. It's not my fault this place is disgusting. Maybe if you pick the bags up, I'd be kicking them less. You think this is my dream to travel the world and kick bags in disgusting fast food restaurants? Yeah, we hit up the Subway in London, next to McDonald's in Prague, then the Burger King in Paris, then we did it. That's not what I'm about, man. Now he thinks I'm getting tough with him. You can't come in the Subway. What? I'm banned from the Subway? I didn't even know this spot existed 2 minutes ago. Shit, life moves so fast. But I can't be banned from the Subway because I really needed a sandwich because I was full of liquor. So I need to get a sandwich so I could be half liquor, half sandwich. It's better for your balance. You sleep well. So now I need to think of an approach to get into the Subway. He's blocking the door. I want to get past him. I don't know why I was so focused on making it past him, because even if I made it past him, after that, I would have to go through the entire sandwich ordering process. He tackled me. No way I get past him. Okay, let me get the chicken bacon ranch on Italian bread with banana peppers. Hold on, man, I got past you. Banana peppers, dog, I juke the shit out of you. You just gotta respect that, man. Juke rules, man. Banana peppers, please. No, but I wasn't even thinking that far ahead, so he's blocking the door. My great strategy to get past him was to go a little bit to the left. Like we were chess pieces or some shit. Because he's a knight, he's not able to attack to the left. He's like, oh, god damn it, no! Oh, man, no! But we're not chess pieces, we're human beings, so he just grabbed me. Just grabbed me. Now a fight might happen. In my heart, I really don't want a fight to happen, but I'm going along with it because I'm operating off of pride and Jameson, which is a horrible combination. It's an awful combination to fight off of. If you're running off of pride, your second attribute needs to be strength, or speed, agility, some type of special spinning elbow, because pride and whiskey is a combination that gets your ass whooped. Then he started shit-talking me. He said, I'm faster than you. I have the reach advantage. He was like the Muhammad Ali of security guards. Super confident. I'm faster than you. I have the reach advantage. My flashlight game is incredible. I didn't have any good shit-talking to go back at him. What am I saying? Yeah, I'm hungrier than you. Way drunker than you. Crazier than you. I pick the wrong battles way more than you do. My center of gravity is counter off. I'll probably fall over way easier than you will. I know way less people around here than you do, dog. And I started thinking about it. Yo, this dude is slimmer than me. Probably is faster. His arms are longer. He does have a reach advantage. If I was betting on this fight, I'd put my money on him. The sober dude is in really good shape. So I ended up just letting it go. Walked away. You know why? Because I'm not a famous guy, but I feel like a YouTube video of me getting my ass whooped in London would get 1 million hits quickly. And I don't want that at all. Hey, you see that video of the dude from 30 Rock getting his ass whooped overseas? Wait, what did he do on 30 Rock? Oh, he only had like one line every now and then, but he can't fight for shit. Not trying to go viral like that.
2: Sex can lead to babies, and this is kind of neat for me. 6 months ago, my wife gave birth to our very first child. I'm a first-time father, proud little baby girl I have, a daughter. And I'm not going to stand up here and... It's all right. I'm sure you've all screwed your lives up, too, with these things, but... Yeah. I'm not going to stand up here and brag about my baby and say how beautiful and wonderful she is or any of that, but I will tell you this. She has one trick I want to talk about. My daughter, only 6 months old, she can poop up the front of her diaper all the way to her neck. Yeah. And it's not like she's a freak of nature. Her butt's not right here in her chest. Her butt's back where it's supposed to be, yet the poop still comes up here. I asked the doctor about it. We were at a checkup, and he said, "Do you have any questions?" I said, "Well, yeah, one. How's the poop get up here?" This is what he told me. He said, "Well, when she's in her diaper, there's a lot of compressed space, not a lot of room for the poop to go anywhere, so her vagina acts as sort of a conduit, if you will. An irrigation ditch that allows the poop to flow and I said, "Doc, thank you. I have never been happier to have been born a boy." Because that makes balls nature's mud flap. Block that shit. Literally, block that shit. My wife has healed up nicely. Thank you for your concern. She has, but, you know, when a baby comes out, it's like a lane widening project. It's, you know, you put up some cones and things get expanded. And for the first 2 months after giving my birth, my wife had lost a little Kegel control. That means every time she would sneeze, she would also automatically fart and tinkle just a little bit. I thought it was hilarious because I could hear it anywhere in the house. Yeah, yeah. I'd be in the living room, she'd be in the bedroom, I'd hear her go, "Oh, God damn it!" I'd yell out, "Gonna go change your britches now?" She'd yell back, "Fuck you, you did this to me."
3: I'm doing local stuff in Chicago too. I've been doing touristy things. I got drunk at the Planetarium the other day. You're not gonna find that on TripAdvisor. Okay, right here.
4: You're gonna find that right here.
3: Because I went to this event called Adler After Dark. I don't know if you guys have heard of Adler After Dark. Right? So I thought it was like a night out, right? I treated like that. I pre-gamed. I showed up at 10 o'clock, the event started at 6. Apparently people go there to do science at night. I didn't know science was open that late, to be honest. That was a daytime thing. There's like lectures you can attend while drinking. And that sounds cool in theory, but never once in my life have I been drinking. My friend's like, "Vic, you want to go out?" And I'm like, "No, man. I just put on this TED Talk, so I'm about to find myself. Go on ahead without me." But anyway, I'm tearing up the dance floor alone because everyone's still in class. And, I stumble into this lecture hall and they're talking about galaxies and stuff. And I was at that drunk level where any stranger speaking could be a DJ. So when I heard galaxies, I was like, "Oh, that's my track. Turn that up. Turn that up. Turn that up." So I can't go to the Planetarium anymore.
5: Everybody, it's Christopher Titus. You're listening to Steve, Tui, and Tony Carr. For God's sakes, let's make comedy great again.
0: There was an interesting article out not that long ago about Michael Vick. I thought this was strange. The article, if you don't know who Michael Vick is, he's basically the guy that when you were kids and you'd play duck hunt together, he was always trying to shoot the dog and you can't, and like frustrate him. Quarterback of the Philadelphia Eagles is convicted of dog fighting. It's the joke there. I saw this article, and this really bothered me, okay? Because it said, "What if Michael Vick was white?" That was the title of the article. And I was just like, yeah, I was like, what if dog fighting was legal? What a perfect world this would be, right? What if Michael Vick was a dog? He could have claimed self-defense. That other dog started it. Yeah. Have a new Air Bud movie where he wouldn't suck at football. That'd be nice. What if Michael Vick was white? You know what they should have been asking themselves when they wrote that article? What if Michael Vick was Asian? Because then he would have got away with it. These dogs not fighting. I cook breakfast. Come on in. This one appetizer. This one main course. Yum, yum. Sit down. Do your nail. It's too much TV. It's the source of all my problems. I was watching this. I got addicted to this show called Man vs. Food. Wow. Yeah. You ever seen this? Yeah. God, Man vs. Food is great. You know, I guess when they originally pitched the idea for that show, it was just going to be a dude fighting different various meats. Yeah, they were going to call it Rocky. But yeah, I watched too much crap on TV. Way too much crap. Remember Crocodile Hunter? Yeah. Oh, yeah. I ain't feeling bad. That's all. See, that's a non-black reaction. Everyone's like, oh. Guess what our reaction was? That's what you get. Gotcha ass. Fucking around. Play too fucking much. You play too goddamn much. That aha. That was his... He fucked with animals. Crocodiles didn't call him and say, yo, come fuck with us. Right? You remember him? Every year he'd be like, look at this, right here. Yeah. Look at this crocodile. What here? Little tight ass shorts. What here? Look at this croaky. He's a big croaky, isn't he? Yeah, look at that. I put my balls on his head, yeah? Yeah, you like that? Teabag, you right there. He almost got my balls. And they got his ass. But it wasn't a crocodile. Sea Pancake got him. You know, the crocodiles were all embarrassed. They had a meeting. Ain't this a bitch? 20 fucking years, he been making us look bad. And nobody can get his ass. But a fucking sea pancake fucks him up. Fucking stingray got him. Huh? Fucking with a stingray. I remember when we would see it at the Shedd Aquarium. Huh? Yeah, me and brother and sister, see, we'd be like, what the fuck is that? Stingray, leave it alone. There's a word, sting. Boo, something's up. It's not Ray Ray. It's not Ray Ray. It's fucking stingray. Yeah. And they interviewed the stingray on Gangland. I saw that shit.
4: They were like, yeah, so the motherfucker was fucking with me and shit, so... You know what I'm saying? Because I swim like a little bitch and shit, so the motherfucker decided to fuck with me. So I'm tired of that shit. I wanted some respect. So I had to show that motherfucker. Crocodile ass motherfucker. You know what I'm saying? Had to stab that motherfucker.
6: You know he had to be fucking with because they're peaceful animals. They mind their fucking business. Crikey. Yeah. Stingray. Remember, did you ever see Blackfish? You ever see Blackfish? Blackfish, that was about the killer whales. Here's another key word, killer. Killer whale. That's, what the fuck do? I kill. Killer is a good description for what I do. You know what I mean? That killer whale, he killed the fucking trainers. Do you know what I'm talking about? Killed them. Mm. Yeah, well, I'm a killer fucking whale. I'm in the ocean, swimming in the ocean, free, killing shit. That's what I fucking do. 10 minutes later, I'm in a fucking swimming pool. I'm gonna kill this bitch tonight. Bitch got me moonwalking and shit. I'm killing this bitch. Got me fucking pop locking. I'm a fucking whale. Did you see the elephant that stomped up the circus? You see that? I laughed for 20 minutes. Have you seen it? He's killing everybody in the circus. It's amazing. No, it's the guy just whipping him. He goes, I'm sick of this shit.

0: If you ever come in confrontation with a bear, what do you do? What do you do? I'll never be in front of a bear. Every brown person in here is like, what does that mean? I'll never, ever, ever be in front of a bear. I don't know any black dude's like, hey man, you wanna go see some bears? At Soldier Field, motherfucker? That's a white, you know, let's go camping. I did that when I was little. Fuck that. And we stayed somewhere. I'm not doing that. Professional homelessness. Fuck that. I live in a house. I'm staying there. I fucking worked hard. I'm not going to be outside. I'm gonna be in a tent. Yeah. They say, if you're coming from competition with a bear, play dead. Ain't that a bitch? I think if you, let's be hypothetical. Let's say I happen to be in front of a bear. First of all, I would shit myself. Liquid shit. There's a bear. That's the first thing. Wow, there's a bear. It's gonna fuck me up. There's a fucking bear. And I would run with my shitty ass like, ah, there's a bear. My boy was like, yo, will you just climb a tree? The fuck have you been watching, dude? The bear. Get you. I don't know what kind of bear does this. Maybe a black bear. I don't know. Black bear because it's black. Play dead. The fuck is wrong with you? Play dead. You don't think the bear knows that you're playing dead? You shit and piss your pants? And you don't think the bear's that stupid? How the fuck do you play? Play dead. Oh shit, here comes a bear. It's eating your asshole. You gotta still play dead. Ah! Ah! Just play dead. Let him eat some ass. Ah! He's here! Get out my ass! Fucking play dead. Oh, all right. Oh, unbelievable.
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2: Thank you very much. I'll just give you a minute to get those clothespins on, then we'll get started. So you guys are being very nice. You seem like a nice crowd, and I appreciate that, the enthusiasm. So clap for yourself. Fucking weirdo. Somebody real fond of themselves. I do appreciate that. I don't want you guys to feel any pressure. I want you guys just, I'll do the show. You guys just fucking take it easy, okay? Like at the top of the show, he's like, are you ready? You're like, brah! He's like, no, that wasn't good enough. I thought it was fine. I thought you guys did fine. I don't know why you're being scolded. Let me put it to you like this. You do whatever you want, okay? I'll tell the jokes. If you want to give me energy, you give me energy. If you don't want to give me energy, I don't give a shit. I'm on cocaine. I'm gonna be doing just fine, okay? Anything you guys give me, that's just what we call au jus. You know, that's a little extra. The first half an hour of my show is gonna be stellar. Then I'm gonna get a little antsy. And hopefully we have enough to power through. We'll see what happens.
3: Hi, you've reached Barbara. I'm not home, so please leave a brief message after the beep. but if that's you, Rich, I never would.

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2: People are nuts, you know? I hate people that fish for compliments. Don't you hate that? When people do that? You know how I found out how to stop them? Agree with them. Right? Because they always want you to say the opposite. Like they always go, oh, I look fat in this. And they're like, no, you don't look fat, you know? But they'll stop if you, right? Like so, next time somebody goes, hey, do I look fat in these pants? Go, you goddamn right you look fat in this. What are you thinking? Shoving that big pumpernickel ass into those pants. Pumpernickel ass. What the hell does that mean? I hate when people give you a compliment, then you feel you got to pay them one back. I never know what to say, you know? This lady goes, hey, you're handsome. I go, hey, thanks. You got a nice hat. It's very rustic. These are the same idiots that wear visors. What the hell's a visor? Was the guy making a hat and he ran out of money? What are they good for? You're like, hey, you got something that'll keep the sun out of my eyes, but it'll cook the top of my head? You got something like that? Yeah. I want to fry my skull, but I don't want to see too much. What the? You ever ask somebody, like, for directions, and then they ask you if you know where something's at? Like, how could you know that if you're not from there, you know? I go, can you tell me how to get to I-5? He goes, you know where the old schoolhouse is? I can't even find the goddamn highway. I don't mind helping people. Well, I call it helping. The police called it aiding and abetting. But I go to court on Tuesday.

0: confused. I tried to read Twitter to see what was real, but it's obvious they have things to conceal. Even Apple has a story to push. Reading now turns my brain to mush.
1: I read the news.
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One side says, drink the bleach, and later on you'll be at the beach. Others say, wear your mask. 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
1: And I can prove your mom protected you. I can, using your childhood. Think back to your childhood right now. Pick a nice spring day, and you are driving in a car with your mom. Suddenly, she had to slam on the brakes. What happened at the exact same time? You just did it. Yes. She's right back there did it. She shot out the mom arm. Yep, she caught you because she cared. Nothing was going to happen to you. Her foot went for the brake. Her arm went for you. In fact, you got hurt more by her catch than the stop. She clotheslined you.
2: Thank you, Mommy. May I have a new larynx for my birthday?
1: Now, put your dad behind the wheel of that car. There was no such thing as a dad arm. In fact, not only would your dad not catch you if he had to slam on the brakes, your dad would slam on the brakes on purpose to settle your ass down. Women have fantastic orgasms. They can have multiples, and they can be full body, and they come in waves. It's amazing. What do men do? Bad Stallone impersonations. Adrian! In fact, ladies, a little secret for you. Men are so jealous of your orgasms, that's why we pay you less on the dollar for your work. And I made it sexist again.
3: So, my 20s have basically been a blur, right? I mean, I'm only 25, but it's kind of a blur. Not because I party a lot, not because I drink a lot. I mean, there's that one ice cream sandwich situation. But mostly because I'm just too cheap to replace my contacts. Like, insurance isn't great, is what I'm saying. Or maybe it is, I just don't go. It's like, if it takes more than two trains, forget about it. I grew up with a single mom. My dad passed away when I was really young. And so my mom used to have these things called Date with Dave. And basically that meant was when she was watching David Letterman, we weren't allowed to bother her, right? I didn't know that. For 11 years, I thought David Letterman was my mom's boyfriend. And that he was just too busy being famous, he didn't really feel like being a father figure. So it's like, maybe if I get better grades, Dave will finally come. You know, I have this cousin that we thought was half Vietnamese. And then 18 years in, we find out the guy who's been paying for it for 18 years wasn't a real dad. So now we're not really sure what she is, except a thief and a liar. I had no idea how many people thought I was gay until same-sex marriage became legalized. I was getting all these messages on Facebook like, Sydney, aren't you so happy everyone came to you?
4: I do remember wanting to lose a bunch of weight for my sister's wedding, and then I was just like, screw it, you know? And then I got a spray tan instead. I don't know if a spray tan makes you look thinner, or people were just like so confused. Trying to figure out why you are orange, you know? And they can't focus on anything below the white line in your neck from when you were like, cold drying spray.
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1: Should have gone to Walmart. Did you not see the news? There was a couple in California. They got arrested in the parking lot of a Walmart for trying to sell their baby for $25. You groan. I thought it was the stupidest thing I'd ever heard of. Selling a baby in the parking lot of a Walmart? No one's buying. Anybody walking into that store has enough sunburned, snot-nosed little window lickers kicking their heels already. That, they're not picking up a third, fourth, fifth, or sixth. No, they're done. And $25? You think anybody shopping at Walmart has that kind of scratch? I hope you take Wick.

0: Everyone dies. 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
1: Not me.

0: Michigan's weird. It's a weird place. A lot of strange things happening. It feels very divided recently. Gay marriage is a hot topic here, which, a lot of people for it, a lot of people against it. So it's a little back and forth. Like, we had gay marriage here for a minute. It was legal. Remember that? And then they took it away. They were like, hey, gays, come on out. Everything's fine. Then they were like, psych! Cancel the cake, homos! And you were like, whoa, that's mean. That's just a mean way to carry yourself. But during that whole thing, and even now, there's all these like crazy evangelicals stepping forward, and they're saying like the most heinous things. And I can't wrap my head around a lot of the reasons that people don't want gay marriage to be legal. Like, the main thing I keep hearing is, how am I supposed to explain to my child gay marriage? How do I explain gay marriage to a child? It's like, well, you managed to explain stories of the Bible to a child, right? Like, gay marriage should be a breeze after that. Like, if you can convince a kid that there's an invisible sky wizard who's ready to throw lightning bolts at them if he catches them playing with their dinger under the covers, you shouldn't have any problem at all describing gay marriage to a kid. I'll explain gay marriage to your kid. Bring him to me. I will. I'll explain it to him. And here's what I'll say. Frank and Todd fell in love and decided to spend the rest of their lives together. So they decided to drive to another state so that they could lead a more meaningful and progressive life. That way they don't have to spend every Friday and Saturday in some god-awful hunting theme bar watching you and the rest of your friends who can't read play a punching video game machine while Uncle Cracker plays on the jukebox until they can't take living a lie anymore. So they decide to hang themselves with the only scarves in town that aren't camouflage. See? Isn't that easier than trying to explain why the snakes in the zoo don't talk? Right? I think so.
1: Beat your kids. Kids today are just watered down, just a hand sanitized generation. I was at the park the other day and I watched this kid and he fell and he started crying, just obnoxiously crying. And his dad went running over there with an empty leash because the kid obviously got out. And he's down there and he T-bows him right away and he's just looking, going, are you okay? Are you gonna be okay? And you're going, oh my God, he's gonna be fine. He just fell, he's 3 feet tall. He fell from here to his knees. It's not even, realistically, he's not that far. He's gonna be okay. Let him fall, let him cry, let him look around, let him dust himself off and find out nobody gives a shit and he'll start playing again. Because that's what life's really all about, fucking up, finding out nobody truly cares about you and moving on with your next situation. I did some material in here tonight that you guys didn't overly care for. I don't need you to walk up to me after the show and going, are you okay? Are you gonna be all right? Your dead silence and awkward faces are enough to let me know that I fucked up in some choices in here tonight. And I'll dust myself off and try again at 10:30, but I don't need that kind of trouble. And besides, the playground's made out of rubber. What's he even crying about? Is it made out of rubber? When he fell, he actually bounced right back up. He was right back up on his feet like it was a magic trick. It's not like the old days where everything was made out of cement and wood chips and you'd fall down and gash your leg wide open, or a wood chip would go 3 inches deep into your thigh. They couldn't even surgically remove it. They just had to file it down so it was even with the rest of your leg. Now you got a goofy scar to prove you had fun 30 years ago. Kids today will never know what it's like to get third-degree burns on their ass cheeks coming down a hot metal slide in 100-degree heat. Only to find out somebody peed down there the night before. And you come right into that wearing cut-off jean shorts because your mom wouldn't buy you real ones because you didn't get everything you wanted. Mom, can I get jean shorts? Well, we can make them. Cutting them, cutting them, cutting them. Yeah, but the strings are hanging down. Well, we can fix them, too. Cutting them, cutting them, cutting them. 8 years old, prancing around wearing Daisy Dukes. With my dick poking out the bottom of them. Playing peekaboo penis the rest of the year at recess. That's my cross to bear. Let this fucking kid get up.
2: I actually used to make fun of millennials a lot, and then I found out I was one. And now I think we're just grossly misunderstood. I think... I think we're pretty good, you know? But that's the thing, though. That's been going on throughout the history of time. That always cracks me up when people, like, want to shit on millennials like they're the worst. Every generation throughout the history of time has always dumped all over the newest generation. And it cracks me up with millennials because they're like, look at them, with their selfies and their dick pics. Yeah, because that technology didn't exist for you. When the copy machine was first created, everyone was taking copies of their ass. Everybody was sitting on the copier at an office party like, ah. You don't think Lincoln would have taken dick pics if that was available, huh? Text him to his boyfriend? You know, he would have done all that. Yeah, people say... I love this one, too. I heard this a lot. They go, these millennials, they're so lazy. I was at a bar once. This old guy was just spouting off. He's like, these millennials are so lazy, they don't even go to the bank anymore. Yeah. Instead, they just deposit checks on their little phone. Right? And I love it. Old people love doing that. They like to say little in front of something. They go, what are you playing your little video game? Huh? Huh? When you're on your little phone, right? When your little college debt, is that what you're doing? Huh? And I was like, wait, you think that's lazy? I'm like, dude, I think you have laziness and efficiency confused. I think that's what it is. Because all these old dudes are old people in general. And look, there's some here. You guys are great. All right, but... they always say they want the next generation to have things better than they do. But as soon as the next generation does have it, they're just like, that's bullshit. These kids, they don't know how good they have it. They got porn on their phones? They got porn in their pocket. How'd they go out to the woods and jerk off to Shapes? What the fuck? So again, I wanted to say, I'm like, dude, all right, let's break it down. Because you think these millennials are lazy for not going to the bank. I go, all right, you'd rather have them get in a car, bus, train, whatever their mode of transportation is, right? Go to the bank, you know, get in there, fill out that little slip, go in that little fucking maze of a line, do that shit, right? Hand the slip over to a bank teller who even she's like, dude, you don't have an app for this by now? Why are you here, right? I got this job for free lollipops so I can be high at work. Why are you here? Come on, man. I go, you'd rather all that and then just take the check, put it on a table, take a picture of the check, bam, money in the bank. He's like, yeah. And I'm like, you need to die. You just need to die. Because you're slowing down progress. You know what I mean? Because I think about it, I'm like, that guy votes. You know, like that. You ever think about that? You have to be at least 18 to vote, but you could vote up until your death. I remember voting in a couple primaries ago. Just a primary, and I had just gotten into the booth, and all of a sudden everyone started cheering. All these election judges were like, yeah, yeah, and I look, and this woman must have been like 190. She starts caning in, and everyone's like, everyone, this is Gladys, some old name I'm making up because I can't remember the original one. She's been voting at the same polling location for 89 years and all this kind of stuff, and I was just like, okay, well, who's she voting for, though, right? Because she is clearly knocking on heaven's door, and... for all I know, she's spiteful as hell. She's just going to walk in there and be like, Hitler. You're like, I don't know what she's doing. She can be the deciding vote to fuck over everybody. Like, no, you got to cap that shit. People should be done voting at like 56 or something. I don't, like, you can't voting forever. No, I'll give you an example. In 2012, the states of Washington and Colorado legalized marijuana for recreational use. Which was a good move. It was a very good move. Potheads, what's up? And both those states just had money pouring in from the revenue. I mean, their governors were doing Scrooge McDuck dives into gold. They were like... They had new money for education. Crime was down, which makes a lot of sense. You can't steal shit when you can't find your car. Like, you know, like all like... There's no getaway, right? Like, so, in the business world... if two businesses would have made a major shift like that and reaped all those awards, every other business would be like, we got to do that yesterday. Let's do that now. But here we are 8 years later, and only about 10 states have done it. We still have about another 40 states that don't have recreational marijuana legal. And you know why? Because old people vote. Young people don't because you're all too fucking stoned to show up or something. But all these old people vote. So there's some little old lady in West Virginia who's like, no, no, I don't like marijuana, no. My nephew smokes it, and then his eyes are all red and funny, and no, I don't like it. And then he eats all my cookies. No, I don't like it. My husband smoked reefer in Korea, and he came back smelling like Asian pussy. I do not like it. No. That's a pro-Asian vagina joke, by the way. That's pro. That's a pro. That's a pro-Asian vagina joke. That's like, that means it's good. I mean, you know what I mean? Because if it smelled bad, he would have washed it off by the time he got home. But it smells good, so he was like, no, this is... And he was so, that's, you know. Well, no, out of the corner of my eye, I see him consoling her. I'm like, I didn't say anything bad. I didn't say anything bad. What are you talking about? That's what I should call this. I didn't say anything bad. I didn't say... Yeah, so those people vote, and they're just slowing down all this progress. It's nuts to me. Got it, we got it. Yeah, there's got to be a voting cap to that shit. And the generational stuff always cracks me up, because people will try to argue with me. They're like, no, no, the millennials are really the worst. And I go, but again, I have to remind them, every generation got shit. And then they try to come at me with this. They go, not the greatest generation. The greatest generation didn't get any. I'm like, real quick, we all have to remind ourselves. The greatest generation, you know, that depression-ending, World War II winning generation, they weren't called that at the time. That was a nickname given to them decades later. How obnoxious would it have been if in 1940 a bunch of 22-year-olds were walking around going, we're the greatest generation, man. Yeah. I'm going to go take my best gal out on a date. I don't know how they talk back then, you know. No, I'll tell you this. Do you know who hated the greatest generation? Here's who hated the greatest generation. Their parents. Their parents hated them. Yeah. Their mothers were like, oh, he could storm the beach in Normandy, but he can't call me on a Sunday. Ooh. What a fancy boy. Mm. Another thing they say millennials are weak because they get participation trophies. I hear that one a lot. These millennials with their participation trophies. But let me remind everybody, millennials didn't choose that. Right? No fourth grader would sign themselves up for Little League going, I expect a trophy at the end of this. If I'm going to be dedicating my time 3-4 nights a week, I want some hard plastic to show my effort. No, their parents chose that. So wouldn't the parents be the shitty generation for raising shitty grandkids? Let's not stop there. Fuck that up. Wouldn't the parents be the shitty generation for raising shitty kids? Let's not... What about the grandparents? What were they doing raising such shitty kids they went on to raise shitty grandkids, huh? It's endless. No, I'll tell you about a shitty generation. A weak generation, that is. The 1880s, super weak. They were easily the weakest generation. No, for real. I looked up the infant mortality rate of the 1880s. Embarrassingly high, just super high. Babies back then were like, I'm born, life's too hard, I'm dead. Like, that quickly. It's a bunch of weak-ass babies, you know? So, for anyone offended by that joke, I'm sorry that you knew babies who perished in the 1880s. I'm sorry. I didn't think that through. I'm pro-baby. Relax.
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4: I want the confidence of my father. My father stayed naked. He did. He had 3 sons and a wife at home. Why does he need to get dressed? That's how he looked at it. Like, what? Get dressed for what? That was his attitude. Clothes for what? I'm at home. I saw his package more than my own growing up. I thought his penis was my own. He stayed naked, man. I admire that now. I'm like, man, that's confidence. Me, I'm hiding from my son, tiptoeing, making sure the coast is clear. It's funny, man. My youngest son, man, he's the brainiac of the group. Like, you know, he gets straight A's. It's easy to him. Easy to him. It hurts, though, when you have a kid with straight A's, because I can't help him with his homework. I can't. Like, once he passed fourth grade, I was done. I was useless. I'm like, oh, you passed me up, son. I'm done. Because I never recovered mathematically after fractions. Once I hit fractions in school, I never recovered mathematically. That was it for me. So I can't even help him. Like, it hurts to avoid your son when he needs help with homework. I just find busy work around the house. Like, oh, man. You're like, Dad, can you help me with my homework? Oh, I'm building in this basement from scratch. We live in an apartment, though, Dad. I know, but I got to get this basement in. Call your mom, see if she can come over. It's tough, man. It's funny, because he's not the action guy. Like, my youngest son is not the action guy. He's not the guy you want to call when the shit hits the fan. He's not that guy, man. He's slow in the draw. Like, well, he'll spill his drink and look at me every time. He'll be like, oh, Dad, oh. Like, why are you looking at me? Clean it up. Oh. The drink is still coming off the table towards him. He's still like, oh. It's on me now, Dad. You could have prevented all of this. People always say it takes some balls to raise some teenagers nowadays. What? It took balls to impregnate a woman too. Like, literally, it took the balls. I don't get the term, like, ball. I don't see why balls are the symbol for toughness. I don't like that. Like, you got some big balls coming in here. Like, no man wants big balls. Because you wouldn't even walk right. You'd just be walking funny. Like, that guy's got some huge balls. I know. He's walking down the block real slow. Balls, I don't know. I don't know when they became the symbol for what's tough. They are not tough. That's the softest piece on a man's body. The balls, that is the softest piece on a man. You know? Like, if a feather grazed my balls right now, I'm incapacitated for 5 minutes. From a feather graze. Like, whoo, it's crazy out here. Y'all going without me. They need to switch that. They need to change the term to a body part that's tough. Like, elbow skin is tough. Elbows are tough. They can take it, man. You know what I'm saying? They rough. They get ashy for no reason. You ever cut your elbow and not even feel it till later? That's tough right there. You know what I mean? You're like, oh, I cut my elbow? When did this happen? I want to see that in movies where they're like, you got a lot of elbows coming in here. You got some huge elbow skin.
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6: Actually, you know what? I may have fat shamed once. You can be the judge and jury on this. I'll tell you the story. I don't think I fat shamed, but I got called out. We'll see. My buddy Andy posted on Facebook. He wrote, "Ugh. The elevator was out at work today. I almost had a heart attack taking the stairs." So I commented, "That's because you're fat." I didn't add any judgment. I didn't say fat and gross or fat. I just, you know, you can't take stairs because he unfriended me. Yeah. And this is a friend of mine. This is not a Facebook friend. This is someone I've broken bread with. So I texted him. I'm like, "Dude, did you really unfriend me over that?" He texted right back, said, "No, dude, we're cool. You just pissed my wife off by calling me fat." Yeah. So I apologized. That's what you do. I manned up. I apologized. I texted him right back. Oh, my God. I am so sorry. Did she not know? He called me an asshole. I called him bitch tits. We're friends. That's how we do it.
7: But you have to do what you have to do in this life, you know? There's a lot of ways to go. There's a lot of ways to get your degree now, you know? You got online universities. You know, like the University of Phoenix? You got that? I still see commercials for the University of Phoenix. It's been years, and Larry Fitzgerald is still in every single one. He's a future Hall of Fame football player. And he's still in every... My name is Larry Fitzgerald, and I'm a proud student at the University of Phoenix. Larry, by my count, you've been going there for like 13 years. Crack a book, Larry. I mean, it's time to get this moving. Your parents must be mad by now, man. Come on, Larry. Let's get that motivation. And someone's got to tell him, Larry, you're worth, what, $93 million? I hate to tell you, but your degree in management from the University of Phoenix, that's not going to be opening up any new streams of revenue for you, okay? You're good. Just drop out. You don't need to be at Algebra 2 tomorrow. Larry. I Ubered here today. Yeah, I love Uber. I think it's a great service. I use it all the time, but is it me, or are the drivers just a little too friendly? They overdo it. Because, you know, we have to rate them. It's like every time I get into an Uber, the guy's calling me by my first name, like he's known me for 25 years. I don't know this guy. But every time I get in, he's just, hey, Tony, how's it going today, Tony? You having a good day so far, Tony? I'm like, yes, I am, Christopher, in your Honda CRV. I don't know what to say to this guy. They're too friendly. I had a driver last week offer me candy. I know it's sweet, but it's a grown man that I don't know offering me candy. It's weird. And the way he said it, he was like, hey, Tony. You like Skittles? I was like, yeah, I guess I do. Well... I got a bag up here with your name written all over it. Okay. Look, pal, why don't you just take me to Target like we originally planned? I will buy some Skittles there that were obviously not poisoned. Yeah, I Uber to Target, so what? Don't give me that look. You know what? That's why I miss cabs. Remember cabs? You gotta go somewhere, you call for a cab. Shows up 3 hours later. But there was no opportunity for friendly conversation in a cab. You could try it. You know, you'd be like, hey, how's it going?
8: How's it going? How is it going? Okay, you know what? I tell you how it is going. I tell you exactly how it is going. I drive to airport, and you sit back there, and you keep your mouth shut the entire time. That is how it is going. Exactly how it is going, my friend. Yes. But if you're hungry, I have some Skittles up here if you want. You can taste the rainbow.
7: That was the thing about cabs, though. No matter where you told him you wanted to go, he was taking you to the airport. Right? It is. So, we're going to airport, huh? No, I gotta get home. Okay, airport it is. Which terminal? Terminal 3. Okay. But if you're drinking, you gotta Uber. Don't chance it. Don't be stupid. I'm telling you, it's not the thing to do. Just Uber home. Because let me tell you something. When I lived in Chicago, this was like 16 years ago, I got a DUI. Yeah. Dun, dun, dun. No, it's true. I was stupid. But here's the thing. Anybody that's from Chicago knows that the police there, they don't really care about drunk drivers. They have bigger fish to fry in Chicago. There's like 9,873 murders every Tuesday morning between 9 and 10 a.m. in Chicago. Usually you get pulled over there, they're like, sir, have you been drinking tonight? Yes, I have. Okay, just wanted to make sure you're having a good time. Move along.
9: You gotta go out. You gotta work hard to make a relationship work. You gotta do all the things you used to do to get into the door. You gotta act like you're still trying to get in the door. Take it out. You're in Chicago. It's one of the best cities ever. Take them sightseeing. I still go sightseeing. I was recently at the Sears Tower, which is now called the Willis Tower, and I noticed, I kept going to security guard, who's she talking about? Who's she talking about? I'm going to the observation deck, which is 110 stories up. You get up there, you can see the entire city, point out your crib, amazing view. Of course, the elevator is packed. And unfortunately, I had some bad Chinese food. And as you know, Chinese food runs right through you. By the 37th floor, I can no longer hold it. So, I let one out. What I thought was gonna be a silencer, but clearly it was not. And it was way too nasty and too long to pass it off on someone else. You ever let one out in public? You're like, what? Who did that? It wasn't me. That's nasty. It wasn't me. Not this one. This was all mine. I had to claim it. You ever had to pass gas in public and you holding it and holding it? And you think you got it under control? And someone bumps you? You're like, oh, there it goes. Comes out all choppy and uneven. Mine sounded like a car was starting. It was like... Everybody looked back at me. And I was like, Activia. Some of you don't have money. I mean, you can't spend quality time together. Girl can't cook. Watch the Food Network. Kill two birds with one stone. She's bound to pick up something. I watch the Food Network all the time. My favorite show on there is Chopped. I don't know if you've ever seen it. Yeah? For those of you that didn't see it, this is how the show works. There's four chefs. They each make a meal. Whoever does the worst job is eliminated. So finally, there's one chef left. But they don't know what they're making. Nah. Not until they get their basket of secret ingredients. But this particular episode I saw was very disturbing. Because in this basket was a fully skinned rabbit. He was still in hop form, as if he was shocked he was caught. They opened up the basket and he was like... But I don't have a problem with that. I think rabbit is a quality meal. What else was in the basket was carrots, and I think that's pretty shitty. You probably use those same carrots to catch that rabbit, and now you're going to cook and eat it with them. I get that some of you aren't laughing. I get that. You're on top of the food chain. You can't relate. But let's say you wasn't. Someone came and caught and ate you. I'd be pissed if it happened to me. Like, oh man, we caught this black dude. You know he go good with collard greens and cornbread. What the? Are you serious? Yeah, wash him down with some Kool-Aid. We'd be straight. Really? Really, super alien? Really?
10: Hey, this is Bobcat Goldthwait. I'm not dead yet, and you're listening to Steve and Tony here on Chicago's comedy scene. You're listening to Steve and Tony. I'm Bobcat Goldthwait, back in Los Angeles, sleeping in a pool of vomit.
11: It would be tough to date an astronaut. Because all your stories would seem like real horseshit. Like, hey, did I ever tell you about the time that me and Becky went to Panama Beach on spring break? And hey, let me stop you right there. I've been to the moon, bitch! But no, please, don't let me interrupt the story about the time you and your friends did fucking jello shots in Florida. It's not like I've laughed in the face of God by escaping from the cage in which we were all born into! You're a real asshole, Neil. Speaking of outer space, I learned the other day, this is true, if you discover an asteroid, you can name it whatever you want. Which is why my new goal in life is to discover an asteroid on a collision course with Earth. So that at some point, a reporter has to say, ladies and gentlemen, it is with a heavy heart that I report to you that in just 24 hours, all life on Earth will be eradicated by asteroid Dave is a faggot. Can you imagine how much better a movie Deep Impact would have been? If Morgan Freeman had stepped up to the podium and said, my fellow Americans, early this morning, a spaceship was launched consisting of Robert Duvall, Jon Favreau, and a third guy to save all of humanity from the wrath of asteroid. Fuck you, Rachel Finkelstein, for not giving me a hand job in 2003. That's a real person's name. Thanks for listening, Rachel.
12: I do love this season. I love the holidays because I'm a parent. Anyone else here got kids? That's right. Be proud. We all make mistakes. That's right. Give it up. Yeah, good for you. My mistake is 8 right now, and I just love. It's crazy just to see it. No, I love. I just love watching all the different phases of development. You know, like right now he's 8. You know, so he's still going through this phase where he's losing his teeth because he won't fucking listen. So. That's a joke. You gotta discipline your kids, but for some reason you're not allowed to hit them when you're white. So, my favorite part of that joke is listening to some people pretend to be offended. That's always fun about the black thing. I do love the holidays, though, right? Because, like, as a parent, like, this is the season. Whenever my kid asks me for anything, I can just tell him, hey, go ahead, throw that on the Christmas list, right? It's nice, yeah. Because I don't have to say no. You know, it's just like, what do you want, Isaac? All right, well, be good the next few weeks, and we'll see. Maybe Santa will bring you some food. You know, whatever. Oh, and don't you feel sorry for him? Fuck him. He is so bad. My kid is so bad. He throws things, he hits, he kicks. At the schools, they say he's got special needs. I think he's just an asshole. I think that's it. Special needs? Well, he needs to listen, but that's not special. Actually, he actually stayed home from school today. He's not sick or anything, but his mom's out of town and he didn't want to go, so I was like, fuck it, school sucks, let's party. He still learned things. I taught him how to roll a joint. Don't worry about it. It's a good day. I got a babysitter right now. And I'll tell you guys this. Getting a babysitter when your wife is out of town, totally different from getting one when she's in town. Right, well, because when the wife is in town, we get a babysitter. It's very straightforward, you know. It's like, she shows up, it's like, thanks for coming. You know, he's had his bath, he's in his pajamas. Bedtime's at 9, we'll see you at 12. End of story, right? But when I get a babysitter, the wife is out of town, the babysitter shows up. I'm just like, oh, thank God you're here. All right. I think he's hungry. Maybe there's something in the fridge. I don't know. Oh, the place is a mess. So if you put him to bed and you're looking for something to do. Also, don't be surprised if I come home drunk and try to fuck you. I've been watching a lot of porn that goes to my head. You know, yesterday the pizza delivery guy came over. That got weird. So you're not special. And then I just stare. It's fun for everybody. Yeah. Oh, that's right. I agree. Oh, those young 18-year-old babysitters. Oh. One thing about being a parent, you want to take good care of yourself. You want to be around for them. I've been trying to take care of myself. I recently joined a gym. Anyone go to the gym? Fuck the gym, right? Fuck it. Fuck it right in the ass with a dick that has AIDS. Fuck the gym. Fuck it! My gym is weird. Like, the clientele at my gym, I'd say it's 50% fit people, 50% fat people, right? Here's the funny thing. Over time, the fit people, you see the same faces a lot. The fat people, whole new crew, every time. So, anyway, that's what I've heard. I've only been there the once. I'm not sure. I don't know, but the gym's a drag, right? Because they got all these fucking rules you gotta follow. You know, you gotta re-rack your weights, let others work in, fucking stay out of the women's locker room, all this bullshit. It doesn't end. At my gym, they've even got this sign on the inside of the bathroom stall that says, please do not flush anything but toilet paper down the toilet. You know? I just feel like an idiot scooping all the turds out. Oh, there's gotta be a better way. I don't know what it is, but find it. Right? Right? Yeah. I pay $39 a month. You'd think they could hire someone else to scoop the turds out. That's all I'm saying. How bad's the job market gotta get before you answer that ad? Wanted, a turd scooper. Must have bachelor's degree and be fluent in Mandarin. Why I gotta speak Mandarin? Well, it's an employer's market, so chingua, asshole.
13: There's a new lawsuit against Anheuser-Busch claiming that they diluted their most popular beers to increase profits. Some of the beers include Budweiser, Michelob Ultra, Busch Beer, Natty Ice. They're claiming the beer is 3-7% less alcohol than it says, which is probably true. This lawsuit isn't expected to go very far because there's no evidence. The plaintiffs didn't measure the alcohol content in the beer. Really? Natty Ice drinkers didn't think to measure the alcohol content before they drank it. Here to comment on the lawsuit is one of the plaintiffs.
14: Okay, here's why we didn't test it. Because I was thirsty. I don't know. First of all, this is obviously watered down. It's harder to test the beer if you drank it all. It doesn't say how much alcohol is in it. This is Burby beer. Obviously, they're watering down their beers. Because I used to get drunk on 4 beers. Now, it's 7. So, do the math. It's called they're watering it down. Do the math. They're watering it down. That's the math. I said... What were we talking about? So that's how the guys can get... They're going to win this lawsuit. We don't stand a chance. I guess not. It's really... Drunk girl, everyone. Oh, shit. Yeah. I have OP.
15: She's also a cast member of a show called My Life is a Joke that's going to be debuting on the Oprah Network January 6th. That's pretty damn exciting, right?
16: Yeah.
15: Yeah, give it up, ladies and gentlemen, for Lisa Loretta!
17: Ha ha ha!

short-lived thing. I saw a Ron Paul bumper sticker on a very brand new car. It's like, oh, so sad. Poor thing. But then it made me wonder, is there like a Model T out there in some junkyard with like a pro-prohibition bumper sticker on it? Or like, keep women in the kitchen where they belong. Yeah. I'm just kidding, they still make those. They say Romney 2012, but we know what they mean, right, ladies? Do you guys hate your jobs? You hate your jobs? Just her, really? Everybody else is like super happy with my career. This is not my job. If it were, I would absolutely love it and be thrilled, but I have a day job and I'm grateful for it, but it made the top 10 episode of Dirty Jobs. I hate it. I'm a dog groomer. For those of you who don't think that that's dirty enough, anal gland expression is in my job description. Okay. But here's the thing. I work at a Whole Foods equivalent of a dog food store in Lincoln Park. So really, the humans are way more disgusting than any dog things I have to deal with. The humans are somehow more anal than the anal glands. I don't know how that happens. But it does. I have one lady who comes in with her golden retriever, and she says things like, "Can you just clean up his pants area?" His butt? His pants are so messy. Butt. Say butt. Saying the word butt isn't going to make you lose your wealth. That's not how wealth works. Maybe it is. Maybe that's why I'm still a groomer. Also, we're not allowed to call them dog owners. They are pet parents. Okay. That's insane. I have a dog. I love my dog. She's hilarious and adorable. She's not my baby. I know this because I'm an adult human. I also know this because she never came out of my adult human vagina. She's a dog. But I have another lady who comes in with her Shih Tzu in a stroller. Sure. Because God forbid the thing with four legs use any of them. But she says things like, so she's growing out her pigtails because she likes the weight of them over her ears. And she wants bows in her hair, but no white bows. Okay? She does not want white bows. And she would love it if you had time, if you could paint her nails. Poor, poor, poor woman. No one told you. Your dog is a dog. She doesn't want any of those things. You know what she wants? You see that poop outside on the sidewalk? She wants to go out there and roll around in it. She doesn't care if it's her poop, your poop, or that homeless guy. She just wants to smell like it. And then she wants to take that dead bird sitting next to that poop. You see that dead bird? She wants to take that and give it to you as a gift. Actually, she wants to keep that dead bird for herself, but she's going to give it to you as a gift because she's grateful for the health insurance. These dogs are insured. I'm not. But the dogs whose hair I cut are. So here's what I'm going to do the next time this Shih Tzu comes in. I'm going to shave her completely bald. I'm going to comb down the hat. I'm going to fix the hair to myself. And I'm going to try to pass off as a Shih Tzu. So I can be strollered home to health insurance in what I'm sure is a canopy bed. Sure of it. Where are my homophobes at? I like asking that question in the city because when I ask it anywhere else, the answers get real. But I do love it when people blame their homophobia on the Bible. And they say things like, well, it says in Leviticus, a man lying with another man is an abomination punishable by death. Okay, fair enough. But here's why I think something's up. Right underneath that in Leviticus, it says wearing linen with wool is an abomination punishable by death. Correct me if I'm wrong, but that is the gayest

0: I've ever heard in my life. So here's what I think happened. Leviticus was just a gay guy, and we left some stuff off in translation, like you do with the Bible, right? Like a man lying with another man is an abomination punishable by death, unless he's going to put out, because otherwise it's a tease. And then the stuff about the linen and the wool, and then a man who doesn't take Lisa to prom and lead her on to make her think she's in a committed relationship, and then when she says, hey, why don't we ever kiss on the mouth, he says, do you want to go to Hot Topic again? And then she finds out a year later he came out of the closet and feels like a real stereotype. He's an abomination. I'm willing to admit that last one's not in there. But the first two have me making an excellent point. You guys ever do this one? You ever sign up for the marathon and then realize, whoops, now I gotta run a marathon? Yes. You ever do that twice? I actually really do love running the marathon, especially because a lot of people come out to watch, which is great because I need the attention. But there's something that bothers me about the marathon, and that's when you're running it, everybody on the sidelines tends to yell out, you're all heroes! And it just makes me want to yell back, couldn't disagree with you more! Because a hero, by definition, is someone who risks their life to save another. We paid money for future issues with our knees. The difference is slight, but it's there. But people misuse that term all the time, heroes. I was watching a documentary on Mount Everest, just to give you guys an idea on how cool I am. And they kept referring to the climbers of Mount Everest as heroes. And again, not heroes, just bored with the Grand Canyon. But they were talking about this one guy in particular who left his wife, who was 7 months pregnant, to climb a mountain that would still be there in 2 months. And he died up there. Yeah. Now, I don't want to be insensitive, but I'm gonna. If you left me 7 months pregnant to climb a mountain, you better hope you die up there. Because if you don't, you are coming home to the worst case of frostbite. And by frostbite, I mean that's what I'm going to name our child after I teach it how to bite off your extremities. Thank you. I live close to here. I live right on the border of Lincoln Park and Lakeview, which, for those of you unfamiliar with the neighborhoods, I like to call it the corner of Trust Fund and Date Rape. A lot of weird human interactions in this area tend to happen to me. I was walking my dog, and she stepped on this like 2-foot by 3-foot plot of gravel in front of some condos, and this young lady comes by on her bike, screeches to a halt, and yells out, excuse me, private property! So sorry, my lady. I didn't realize we had trotted upon your land. I must have missed the coronation. Private property. Taking property ownership seriously, Lakeview. And this, the year 1998, we declare this land on behalf of the House Williams of Lakeview. And anyone, man, woman, child, or beast, caught trespassing upon it does so with full knowledge of penalty by death, by beheading, or a possible scolding from a teenager of the House of Bitch. Can't really blame her, though. She did grow up with this as her yard. Can you imagine inviting your friends over to play hide and seek?
1: Like the fact that I look like I sell rugs. I see some people look confused. Clearly I'm Indian, but I'm not Dunkin' Donuts Indian. But at the same time, I look way too stupid to be a doctor or an engineer. So I fall in this weird in-between category of upscale merchant.
2: 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This is Dave Bargetti. 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
3: I do have kind of a pot vibe about me. Sometimes people give me pot after shows. Feel free to do that. If that's what you feel. I won't smoke it with you. I don't smoke socially anymore. I find this, and maybe you found this too, that pot hurts my social skills. You guys ever experienced this with the drug pot? My friends are always smoking it at parties, and they're like, hey, you want some pot? I'm like, oh yeah, well, the party was fun, but I guess it'd be more fun if I removed half my vocabulary. What's going on, Dave? Good. Burrito. Man. Oh no, I smoked all my verbs. I need verbs. I can't be at the party without verbs.
4: Oh dear.
3: I had a show in Madison where I drove up and a dude, he gave me a pot muffin, but he didn't tell me it was a pot muffin. He's just like, here's a muffin. And I was like, oh, thanks for the muffin, man. Because I'm at an age where it could just be a muffin, you know? Like, when I was younger, maybe someone hands me a muffin, and I'm like, oh, okay, a muffin. But now this guy, he's like, hey, you want this muffin wrapped in tinfoil out of my backpack? I'm like, what's that from? Like a work party or something? He's like, I know, right? Eat it. Eat the muffin. No. Down the hatch goes the muffin, right? 30 minutes later, I find myself driving home to Chicago. And I'm like, wait a minute. I'm having an awesome time right now. I think that was drugs. Which, I don't eat pot muffins or pot brownies or pot whatever the fuck, because I don't know if you've ever eaten pot, but here's the deal. You start getting high, and then you don't stop and it ruins your life. The first 15 minutes are all right, you know? You feel pretty confident. You're like, I can drive this car anywhere. I'm going to drive it to a party, be the life of that party. There will be no parties after me. And then 15 minutes go by, and you're like, hoo-hoo, fair enough. Can't be in public anymore. And still make it home, sit on my couch. 15 minutes later, you're like, I don't know how to sit on a couch. Do you just wait, and the couch comes to you? Just lay down and die. Just die. That's what's happening as I'm driving a car. I'm like, what part of me is making the car go? I need to tell that part to stop. But I still have like a little piece of a sober brain, right? Like, you know, I have this little voice in the back of my head that's sitting like, David, you're on drugs and you're driving a weapon. David, you're on drugs and you're driving a dangerous weapon. And I heed that voice and I make a quick decision. I pull off to get snacks. I'm not going to drive this weapon on an empty stomach. I'm not fucking crazy. I pull into a 7-Eleven. I get out of the car. Left it there. Still there today. Who knows? It's the benefit of a rental. You can just leave them wherever you want. I go into the 7-Eleven, and now it's just a world of opportunity, baby. My eyes have been opened, you know? I'm going to get snacks. And I don't know what snacks, so I get all the snacks. I get Skittles, I get Snickers, I get Mars bars, I get Toblerones, I'm feeling a little fancy. I'm getting Ben & Jerry's Americone Dream, Ben & Jerry's Peanut Butter Cup. Some of you guys have been sad before, you know the deal, you gotta switch back and forth. Where are my sad, sad people at? Yeah. Don't applaud, what are you doing? Put your hands down and just keep being sad. Yeah. I get 7-Eleven cupcakes, 7-Eleven cookies, 7-Eleven chocolate-covered pretzel rods, a Red Bull, a Gatorade, and then a Dole fruit cup to make it all okay. It's okay now. And then I run into a major roadblock. I'm super excited about the snacks, but then I look at where I have to go, and I realize, oh, I can't talk to the cash guy anymore. What would a human being say to the cash guy? I start thinking in my head, I'm like, all right, a human being would probably bring the snacks up to the counter, put down the snacks, be like, These are my snacks. The cash guy would be like, is that all for today, sir? And the human being would be like, yeah. Hand him your debit card. All right, sounds good. All right, so I'm going to play that out. You know, I'm practicing it as I'm going down the aisle. I'm like, all right, put down the snacks. Is that all for today, sir? Yeah. Put down the snacks up for this. I get up to the cash guy, put down the snacks. The cash guy's like, can you believe this weather we've been having? I'm like, ha, ha, ha, fuck this! Fuck this! Dough out the window, skate on foot. I didn't really dive out the window. I just did that in my head. So it looked probably even weird. Just put down the snacks. Walk the fuck out of there. And then the super awkward part, walking back in. Where am I? A question you don't normally hear from people who haven't been time traveling. It's my Bobo had to come pick me up. My grandma, we're talking grandmas. Bobo picked me up. That was a fucked up car ride. You ever looked at your grandma super fucked up? She's melting all over the floor. Ah!
5: But yeah, no, we're planning to start a family. We're starting to, you know, build Spawn. And that's not the right phrase, Mike. But yeah, and so we're doing it, and it's not gonna get raunchy. It's a beautiful thing. It's beautiful when we do it. I don't know how you do it. And do you do it? Do you do it with a harp? We do. To each his own. Try to class it up. I know for a fact that if and when we have a child, this kid is going to be blind as a bat. We both, my wife and I, have terrible vision. We're going to have a Magoo baby. It's going to be... This poor thing's going to be hitting every corner. It's going to be so bad. Like, these are real. These glasses are real. I'm not hip or with it. Like, these are made from the old Hubble Space Telescope. Like, these are really bad. Like, if I keep these off, you look like you're enjoying yourself. You know what I mean? So it's like... We're almost done, but you could laugh more. my wife, she has a problem with 3D movies. She can't focus, which is really sad. She can't enjoy the thrill that is Avatar. How sad is that? But it works out for me, because anytime we get in an argument, all I have to do is turn and I disappear. So that.
6: 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Chicago's Comedy Scene Radio. Relax, we're joking.
7: That I don't really like very much about my generation, and I think this happens to a lot of generations as they get older, we tend to be very unsupportive of anything that is different than it was when we were growing up. And we gotta be better about that. Now, just because something is new or different or you don't understand it doesn't mean that there's something wrong with it. Now, I think that's something that this younger generation is doing really well. They're making it okay to be you. No matter how weird or unique you are, like, it's accepted. Not just that, it's, like, celebrated. There's no shame. I love that.
8: I like that it's, we're becoming more racially ambiguous as time goes on. I think it's a good thing. Like, whether you like it or not, having a black president was a big deal for our country. That was a big deal, and now he's going to get out of there and some other fucking idiot's going to jump in there and clean up all the other shit. I feel like, I don't care what your political affiliation is. I really don't, honestly. If you're like, hey, listen, I'm like, hey, I don't give a fuck at all. I couldn't care less about what you think. But either way, I do think it is weird when a new president comes in. You have to be a psycho to want to be a president. Because it's like Barack or whoever's in place that's leaving, it's like they're the seniors in a fraternity. And the new guy is coming into the fraternity as a freshman. And they're like, hey, welcome to the frat. We fucked all the shit up. We owe tons of money. We pissed off all the other fraternities. They're fucking really mad. We threw a keg. They threw a keg. Blah, blah, blah. It's a long fucking story. But you got to clean all this shit up, so have fun. And now Obama's getting all this shit because he's on this like last run, and he's coming to L.A. a lot, and he's doing like the Hollywood dance, and people don't like that. And hold that thought for the rest of the show. But he's doing this Hollywood dance, and people don't like it. And L.A. is so dumb that whenever Obama comes, the only thing we say, we're just like, he's going to fuck up the traffic, I bet. Yeah, he's gonna fuck up the traffic. Right, that's how important we think. We are like, he's gonna fuck up my route to work. I've gotta get to work. I work at Kinko's. He is gonna fuck up my route to work. But he comes in, and this was my favorite thing about when he came in. He did a podcast. There's a podcast called What the Fuck by Marc Maron. He's a stand-up comedian. And he did this podcast, and on it, he said the N-word, okay? I don't know if you know this. It was a big deal. It was all over the internet. And all these fucking journalists were like, he says the N-word. How unprofessional. How unpresidential. This is a disgrace to the office, to the position. And I wanted to be like, do you think Obama's never said the N-word before? What are you talking about? He's black. He can say the N-word all the time. He's okay. He's got the card. It's totally fine for him to say it. He mentioned it, by the way, in context. He talked about the use of the word in our culture and how it wasn't that long ago that people said it freely and no one cared. So he wasn't saying it out of turn. He was like, yeah, that's what's up, my N. He didn't say that. He was talking about it in a relevant situation, and it's so weird that people are like, I can't believe it. Like, of course, I can believe it. I'm not the president or black. I've said the N-word thousands of times. Maybe tens of thousands. And I got years left. Could be hundreds by the time I kick out of here. Everyone in this room has, and I love how white people get really weird. Black people are like, he's right, and every white person's like, I've never said it. I don't want to be associated with that thing. I can't believe it. Yes, you fucking have, you liar. Whether it's in a joke, or I'd love to see you sitting in your car alone when Jay-Z comes on. And you're like, yeah, that's what's up, my ninja, ninja. I'll say ninja instead. You do not. You go right for it. Because you made a payment on that car and you're like, I could say it in here. It's true. Like, even when I get the go-ahead from a black friend, when I get the yes from a black friend that I can say it, I know how to do it. I don't hard R it, you know? I'm not a psycho. You soft A and throw away. That's what it is. It's the hot potato of words. You're like, oh, look at that. It's out of here before you even saw it. So black friend's like, hey, what's up, Drew? Hey, man, what's up, my nigga? I'm like, hey, what's up, my nigga? I'm like, get out of here, get out of here. I didn't even say it. You didn't even hear me say it.
9: Hey, it's Joe Coy. And yes, when I'm in Chicago, I listen to Chicago Comedy Scene with Steve Tuohy and my dude, Tony Carr.
10: What, now? Okay, no. We'll get to it now. Hang on. Hello, Kevin. I hope you're pacing yourself for your big weekend. I just want you to be sure that you choose to do your sketch.
11: This isn't a sketch.
10: If you bring up your family members, please include Trisha. She has found your neglect. To mention her in the past, very hurtful. You can include her briefly. I suggest you mention her award-winning Irish fiddling in Ireland. The country of Ireland said, give us that, Kellum. My parents are just proud I took the train here by myself. You know what I mean? Oh no, there's more. Mention her three beautiful children. Like I don't know they exist. All right, I get it. I wasn't supposed to hold the babies when they were born. All right, I understand, but I get them drunk when they're 15. I don't. No, but I know what it is. It's hard, though. It's hard, you know? Because I have a brother, he works in education. You guys already know what kind of student I am.
11: Well, growing up was tough. We didn't have a lot of money. Like, in my house, we never had money for Christmas or birthday presents. So what we did, as a special occasion approached, we'd take away each other's favorite belongings. And on a magical morning, return them to the original owner. You're like, wow, Mom, my pants. That's what I always wanted. Back. Say to my sister, is that your favorite teddy bear? Really? Someone's got a birthday coming up. Cutting corners, I was the kids of the 80s. Where's the 80s kids at now, son? Yeah! Who was rocking the bowl cut in the 80s, huh? Anybody? Yeah! You still got a bowl cut in front. Boom! No, thank you for playing around. Thank you for playing along. Now, my mom used an actual bowl when she cut our hair. And every now and then I had a mullet. That's when she'd use a gravy dish. Yeah, every now and then, like a lot of people, just because of money or whatever, I get depressed. I know it's natural. But I was reading a psychology book recently. I read that when people are depressed, they long for the state of the womb, and so they take a lot of hot baths. The other day I was taking a hot bath, I was like, how can I make this bath more like my mom's womb? So I had a little nicotine, some Pall Malls, little Jack Daniels, yeah, some Barclay Kings, cigarettes from the 80s, I don't know where I got them, but that was what up. So yeah, my dad, he did come back when I was a teenager. You know, they tried to tell me how to kind of live my life. He was like, because you were raised by your mom and your sisters, you're too effeminate. And I started crying. Mascara running down my cheeks. Dripping out of my push-up bra. He was like, cut your hair, you're starting to look like a girl. I was like, yeah, I look like a girl, but I make love like a woman. I don't have anal glands. I learned that tonight, actually, so I'll talk. Yeah, you guys are an awesome crowd. I love you guys. Yeah.
12: My cousin's husband cheated on her, got another woman pregnant, was giving that broad the money he's supposed to be giving to my cousin for the mortgage and the home where his wife and two babies live. Horrible story, right? Absolutely horrible story, right? And I'm driving her around because I didn't know what to do with her after a while. That's what we do with our people that we love that have a heartbreak. You're just like, I can't talk to you anymore. Just get in the car. That's how NASCAR started. Because men sure as shit can't talk heart to heart for very long. They're like, just make a bunch of lefts. Let's just... We're driving around. God reminded me why she's oblivious and why she's my dumb cousin. Because you want to know what happened? A black cat ran in front of our car. And you know what this woman who's going through a divorce, her husband got another woman pregnant and her house is in foreclosure, said to me? Oh my God, now I'm gonna have bad luck. What the hell is wrong with you? Your luck sucks so bad that cat's gonna go home and choke himself to death. Cause he saw you, you just fucked it up for the cat. And I wish I could tell you that's where the story ends. But if it can save one person. She got a tattoo of her husband's name. A fact I was not aware of, okay? I'm not against tattoos, but you should never get anybody's name. Shouldn't even get your own name, because some days you're going to be mad at you, right? She got a tattoo of his name on her private area, because they've been together since they were in seventh grade, right? She got married to him. She thought she was dying with him. Now they're divorced. Now I get the drunken phone call at 3 a.m. after she drinks a box of wine because it's gooder. And I don't know if you ever tried to talk a drunk down, but a dumb drunk is a whole different level of crazy. Oh my God, no one's ever gonna wanna sleep with me again. They're gonna see that tattoo and get turned off. I'm gonna be alone. No one's ever gonna wanna have sex with me. Finally, one night I had just had it. Had it. I said, dating an illiterate man. Right? Like one who can't read, and when he goes, what do that say? You could be like, insert here. Then get him his cowboy boots, his fudge comb, put him back behind the screen door.
13: I got a silent preamble. This is a newer song, so, you know, if it sucks, just pretend like it doesn't. That'd be great. Thank you. I feel like the quarantine has hit a lot of us really hard, so picture this, you're alone in your kitchen and you drop a tray of crumbs on the floor. What do you do? But grab a broom and sweep that shit under the refrigerator. You know what I know as well as when it never happened, and if nobody sees, well, it's like it's not true. If nobody cares, then nobody can yell at me or you. Picture this, you're in a crowded elevator, you just had Chipotle burrito bowl. Yeah, I think we know where this is going, silent but deadly, and no one has to know. So nobody knows what it never happened, nobody sees, well, it's like it's not true. Nobody cares, and nobody can get mad at me or you. Picture this, your boyfriend of the past 3 years tells you that it's all at an end. Well, what do you do? But eat a tub of ice cream and drink a quart of wine and fuck his best friend. Nobody knows what it is. Nobody sees, well, it's like it's not true. If nobody cares, then nobody can cancel me or you. So picture this, now you're on a shitty Tinder date and he reveals he voted for Trump. Well, that's just fine to shoot him directly in the face because he was the one that voted pro guns. And nobody knows what it might never happen. Nobody sees, well, it's like it's not true. And nobody cares, then nobody can convict me or you. Graffiti a wall, print phone a call, get your pharmacy degree and contaminate the Tylenol. Be outside, find a body to hide. The life insurance policy will work out just fine. That's an H.H. Holmes joke. Do you cut for you Eric Larson fans out there? All right, two more verses, hang in there. Picture this, now your boss found your OnlyFans. He reveals that he thinks you're super hot. Well, that's just fine to squeeze in for every cent he's worth and be your very best quarantine thought. But nobody knows, that it's like it never happened. Nobody sees, well, it's like it's not true. Nobody cares. Fire me or you. One more. Picture this, you're annoyed with the economy because the baby boomer generation fucked us all. Thanks, Joe. So let's release COVID in every nursing home. And you know, like, it's like it's not true. If nobody cares, then nobody can cancel. Everything's a hoax. Nothing is real. 9/11 was planned. The earth is flat. Me or you. Thank you so much.
14: Hi, friends. I'm Angie. I'm a little bit famous. You might recognize me from the Netflix baking competition Nailed It Holiday. Mm-hmm. Cosmopolitan magazine named my cake one of the top 6 worst cakes they ever made on the show. I have fans. They're mostly 9-year-old girls and a couple creepy guys on Twitter who are into like cake stuff or whatever. So one of these girls came up to me on the playground and she said, "Do you like baking?" And I said, "Mm-hmm. Did you see Nailed It?" And she said, "Mm-hmm." And I said, "How did I do?" And she went, and I said, "Do you want a picture?" And she goes, "You didn't win." I was like, "You came up to me, little girl. Where's your mother?" Then I tat on that bitch. I'm Italian. There any other paisans here? We don't normally like to identify ourselves in crowds, just ask JFK. Oh, so I said, "I'm Italian. My baby sister Tony and I are very light hair, light skin, like my mother." And my sister Nikki is very jet black hair and very caramel skin like my father. So we were at the Kmart, and I was like chonking down on a huge dill pickle because it was the 80s and that's what you did in Kmart. And this woman came down and kneeled down to my sister and said, "Is this your mother?" And my mother said, "Excuse me." And the woman said, "I'm sorry, ma'am, you don't look Mexican." This is when the light bulb went off in my head. I'm going to convince my sister that she was adopted. So we had this like display birth certificate that you get like at the grocery store. And it had like little baby ink feet on it and a picture and how long they are and how much they weigh. Throw it in a frame, you throw it on the wall. So I said, "Nikki, you're not Mexican. I can prove that to you." And I took her over to the picture and I ran my finger across a tiny sentence at the bottom of the frame, and it said, "Made in Taiwan." And I said, "You were made in Taiwan. That's a legal document." She started freaking out. She was like, "My real family's gonna come for me. My real family's gonna come for me." My mother was so shaking mad with me that she said, "Your father's gonna deal with you." So behind that closed door, my dad said, "Don't tell your mother that I didn't hit you. And don't tell your mother that I'm drunk." I'm kidding you guys, he hit me. He was drunk, it was the 80s. I'm married, I've been married for 19 years now. Thank you. Fun fact, I'm extremely anemic. That means I bruise really easily. That's what my husband wants me to say. My husband hates that joke. He's like, "People are gonna think I beat you." I said, "No, they're not. Look at you, come on." I have a gay daughter. Thank you. She's poly, bi, gender fluid. Her pronouns are she, they. And I was like, "Can mommy just call you gay? Is that okay?" I think it's more important that I know the whole title so I can answer it correctly if I get pressed on it. Like if I say to someone, "I have a gay kid," and they go, "Aw, what kind?" My other daughter is 6 years younger, and she came out as Christian. Now, my husband is atheist, and I'm agnostic, so we've not raised the kids in any kind of religion. And my husband's incredibly supportive of our gay daughter. He's like, "Anything you want, anything you need, we love you so much." But of our Christian daughter, he's like, "Everything you're feeling is a lie. They're telling you lies. It's all lies." I'm trying to be more progressive. I'm trying to learn from my gay daughter. She said, "Mom, sometimes I like girls, and sometimes I like boys, and sometimes I like girls that are boys, and sometimes I like boys that are girls, and sometimes I like people that aren't boys or girls." And I said, "Stop. I am trying to be supportive, but you sound like a whore." "Now explain it to mommy again slowly. And at each point, tell me how many people are involved." She was a very stubborn child, though. When she was 5, she decided she wanted to call her vagina her front butt. And her pediatrician was incensed with me. "How can you not teach her the proper names of her body parts?" And I said, "Look, lady, she's got her whole life to find out it's called a vagina. She's not going to be 27, like, fuck me in the front butt." I have a 12-year-old daughter, too. She got into my YouTube the other day, and she said, "Mom, you tell abortion jokes." And I said, "That's right. I'm an adult, and that's part of my job." And she said, "Fine, because I'm a kid. Can I tell pedophile jokes?" I said, "Tell me the joke. Let's see how funny it is." When the 12-year-old got her first period, I was at work, and my teenager launched into action. She ran to the store, she got her carton of ice cream, 2 pounds of chocolate, and some Midol. And I was like, "I'm so proud of you. Don't you think something was missing from this shopping list? I mean, I appreciate that you're worried about her cravings, but she's had her period for 10 minutes now. I think we need to arm her with some defensive equipment before we kick her into combat. I mean, we all support the troops, we're all just hoping for an honorable discharge." The 12-year-old, though, she took out a Tinder account on her friend's phone because she thought it was funny. And I said, let me see the profile. First of all, the profile picture was Keira Knightley. I was like, do you know who this is? And she said, she's pretty. So my 12-year-old was catfishing people on Tinder as Keira Knightley under the alias Sheila. And I said, why Sheila? And she goes, it sounded more adult. Here's what the profile said. This girly pop slay. No sips, no sad boys, bet. I said, I don't think that's how adults talk. I don't know. I've never been on a dating app. My husband and I started dating. He left me messages on my answering machine. Do you know how hard it is to get a dick pic off an answering machine? I did have this one thought the other day, like, what would be a 90s equivalent of an unsolicited dick pic? It would just be a guy with a bunch of Polaroids of his dick, and he's like, look at this! Applause break, oh my. Do you ever take a shit so big your next thought is, I should weigh myself? All right, I'm going to get out on this one. My baby sister Toni was born 4 months premature, and she was born with half a heart and one lung, and she had to live in an incubator for the first year of her life, and they said she wouldn't live past the age of 5. But she's 37 now, and she's a mom and a lawyer. So every year on her birthday, I call her up and I say, you're supposed to be dead. You guys, I'm Angie McMahon. You've been a ton of fun.
15: I love her. That's Angie McMahon. Isn't she sweet, everybody? Yeah.
16: Hey, this is Mary Mack. How are you? You're listening to Chicago's Comedy Scene Radio with Steve Toohey and Toni Carr.
17: What up? T.J. Miller, up in this piece. Let's do this. One time, without feelings, or the ability to think as an autonomous being. This is a song about Denver. And it goes exactly like this.
18: My daughter was a bad sleeper when she was a baby. We'd try and set her down to go to bed or take a nap, and she would just fuss. So my wife, she looked up infant massage, and it worked great. We'd rub her little tootsies, rub her shoulders, and she'd just drop. Problem is, we created a monster. She is 11 years old. She still wants back rubs before bed, and I am more than happy to give them to her. Because I am a man, and I was once a teenage boy, and I know all the teenage boys' tricks, especially, hey, would you like a back rub? Yeah. So some kid's gonna try that on my daughter. He's gonna get up in there, start rubbing her, and she's gonna say, oh, that's just how my dad does it. And that right there is a boner killer. Unless they're in Arkansas, but otherwise. But okay, say it doesn't kill his boner. Say he's like, well, that's weird, but he keeps going. My daughter is not in the right frame of mind. So if he tries a little like over the shoulder action, she's, ew, ew, gross, what are you doing? Those kids are playing checkers. I'm playing 4D chess. Hands off my daughter, pricks.
15: Let's get this party started. I'm going to do whatever it takes and shake my thing. I think it's all about money. That's what it is. Luck is money. Are you rich or poor? It shapes your whole destiny. I am broke as the Ten Commandments. Anybody else? I have got a stack of mail this thick. You ever get this one? This is not a bill. Well, thank God for that. That one I'll open it. That was the envelope. This is the bill. How about this? Final notice. Good. Stop sending me those, will you please? They sent me one 4 months ago. I didn't pay that one. They sent me one last month. Yeah? Sneeze, wipe, flick. Good thing I'm a finalist in the $10 million Publishers Clearinghouse sweepstakes. Ed McMahon, get your drunken hillbilly butt up to my front porch with that check the size of a piece of drywall for $10 million, and I'm going to go down to the bank in a limousine and get to the bank and endorse it with a paint roller, and then I got $10 million. What would you do? I think about it all the time. My luck has changed. I would take a cab on vacation. How fun would that be? He'd pull up to my house. I'd have a wad of 50s in my mouth. Where to, senor? How about Guatemala? How about that? Turn left at Paducah, Pedro. Keep going. I'd go out to eat at the airport on purpose. That's the kind of money I'd have. $13 for a corn dog? Buy one for everybody in here. Cook up a big old mess of grits with that, too. I'd buy the Waffle House and get a dental plan. That's what I'd do. Scattered, covered, smothered, mangled, dangled, strangled, fondled, fisted, twisted, flipped, dipped, and shit. Passed to me for $6 by some lady named Pearl. That's living right there, man.
19: What's going on, everybody? How are you doing? What's up?
20: I hope y'all had an easy time getting into this building, because I did not. I tried to walk up, like, yeah, I'm shooting a special. I was excited to walk in and go. And the dude was like, hold up. And he said, you working here? I said, yeah, I'm doing a little bit of work here. Can I come in, please? Hold up, let me call it in. Man, security is serious. This is nice. It's 2 hour special. They got a girl in the back. She brushed my goatee for me. That was nice. I've done TV before, but nobody ever brushed my goatee. I got a brush. I never even brushed my goatee. It never even occurred to me. I was like, this is really good. My first regular comedy gig, I hosted an open mic. In my college town, it was poetry, music, comedy, everything. One show, I had an ex-girlfriend that showed up to perform. I had to introduce her to the stage. It was very awkward. Coming to the stage is the cold-hearted bitch that broke my heart. You may know her from not returning my phone calls and also giving out mediocre blowjobs. Make a lot of noise for Tia Johnson, everybody. I gotta stop saying her real name. I just say something else. I can still say that I gotta stop saying her real name joke and still say a fake name, but I keep saying a real name. A few summers ago, I went on a tour with a bunch of bands. Before the tour started, I wanted to get an idea who I'd be working with, so I watched some of these bands on YouTube. And I was watching clips, and one of the bands, every show, the lead would put the microphone in his ass. So I was concerned. So then I emailed the promoter, said, hey, man, what's up with this dude putting the microphone in his ass? And he wrote me back and said, don't worry, microphone in the ass guy brings his own microphone. As he should bring his own microphone. But I'm sure it didn't start out like that. I probably took some complaints from other performers. Hey, man, I don't want to be a diva or anything, but this guy just totally assed out the microphone. So is there a way to get a spare microphone, or is there something we can spray on the microphone to make it unassed? I'm not used to working like this, man. This is not why I got in the music business. They would put on a live show. Every show, the lead from the band would take a garbage can full of bar garbage and throw it on the head of his drummer, and the drummer would just keep drumming with garbage on his body. My favorite show was in Montreal. During that, somebody else from the crowd took the garbage can off of the drummer's head, put it on his own head. I don't know why he did that, because immediately after, somebody else from the crowd punched him in his garbage can head, and he fell to the ground, bloodied. Now, I tell you why that happened. That's because when you put a garbage can on your head, it limits your peripheral vision about 100%. Leaving you very open to those type of attacks. That's why I never put garbage cans on my head, because I always need to know what's going on around me, and I can't maintain that level of awareness with a garbage can on my head. I just know myself like that. I feel bad for the guy, because it happened so fast, he didn't even get to enjoy having a garbage can on his head. his two consecutive thoughts were, I have a garbage can on my head. Man, I regret putting that garbage can on my head. That was a horrible idea.
0: Everybody's Christopher Titus. You listen to Chicago Comedy Scene Radio, and keep doing that, for God's sakes. In a world of nightmare, in a world of pain, in a world of hatred, you need Tony Carr and Steve Tuohy. For God's sakes. Stay strong, Chicago.
21: You? Oh, Lord, no, sorry. Is that not? My phone, who's calling? I just want to see who it is. No, no, no. Tom Higdon.
22: That's my neighbor.
21: He has no neck. Tell him. Did you? There's a picture of this guy, and he's like. Oh, that's him? Okay. I have a lot of questions. Why does he show up for your neighbor?
22: He does it
21: for everybody. All right, good. He can never, she can never be in trouble. It'd be like John the plumber calling, what's your picture? So, it's safe, it's safe. I did not put two and two together there, did I? He is not buying a DVD, probably. But he's not Tom, right? That's just, okay. Did you just do that on your own, the picture thing? Or he was like, hey, you make me, your daughter did? So when your daughter calls, he shows up too? It's weird. He is, dude. He's like vampire proof. He's like, yeah, I'm not. Team Jacob. Oh, this show is writing itself, isn't it?
23: I said my wife's second, she healed up nicely, but it took a couple months. It's not an overnight process. And so for 2 months, while she was healing, my wife lost a little control downstairs. And that means for 2 months, whenever my wife would sneeze, she would automatically and accidentally also fart and tinkle just a little bit, which I thought was hilarious. I could hear it in any room in the house. I'd be in the bedroom. She'd be in the kitchen. I'd hear, oh, shit. And then I'd yell out something tender and supportive like a husband is supposed to. You gonna come in here and change your britches? She'd get angry and yell back, shut up, you did this to me. Here's the best part. I did nothing to her. I wasn't even in the same state when she got pregnant with either of our kids because we couldn't do things the old-fashioned way. Get naked, bump uglies, make babies. No, we struggled with infertility. Both of us. We went to a doctor to see who couldn't make the babies and we doubled down on that blackjack table of no kids. Her eggs are scrambled or poached or some shit, I forget. And then my spermies are hammerhead sharks. You know what a hammerhead shark looks like? There's a T, it's a flat top. And a sperm is supposed to have a little pointy head so it can, you know, get right into the egg. Not mine. Mine swim up to the egg and are like, ah! Ah! Like trying to break a car window. So in vitro fertilization is how we got our kids. I was off doing comedy, and a doctor impregnated her with the little, you know, turkey baster, which it's going to make the birds and the bees talk I have with my kids different. My daughter is older, so she will come to me first, head swimming with questions. Daddy, where do babies come from? And I will be honest and forthright with her. Well, sweetie, when a man and a woman love one another and they have good health insurance, they go to a hospital. They go to a hospital, and the man takes a cup into a private room, and he watches movies starring women whose daddies didn't hug them quite enough when they were your age. And these women, they do things that mommy doesn't do. Or that mommy did once and said, oh, I'll still do that after we're married. But mommy lied. Yeah, mommy's a liar. In fact, that's all you need to take away from this conversation. Now, where do babies come from? Mommy's a liar. Let's get you some ice cream.
1: I like going to big drunk campuses. You know why? Because I like watching drunk people try and find each other on the phone. You ever try to meet up with a drunk person? It's the same thing every time, right? Like, dude, where are you? By the tree. What? What tree? The one I'm peeing on. You pee on a lot of trees, I don't know what that is, right? Like, trying to meet up with a drunk person on the phone is like playing a really slurred version of I Spy, isn't it? Where are you? I spy bricks. Everything is made of bricks. I hate you. Yeah, it's like my big purple iPhone. Yeah. I kind of miss my old phone, my dumb phone that used to flip open and shut, you know? You know why? Because on my old phone, when I was angry, I could just be like, screw you, slam shut. You guys ever try to hang up angry on an iPhone before? It's like, screw you. Oh, it's on speaker. Crap, it's lag. Damn, I'm playing Angry Birds. Hold on. Why is this one so hard? Yeah, tap the boomerang one just right. Shut up. Hold on. Like I said, I like being a comedian because I get to complain about stuff. Stuff that we all know is stupid. Like Bath and Body Works and their smells. I don't know what midnight pomegranate should smell like. I have no idea. Is that different than a midday pomegranate? A late afternoon pomegranate? How do you apply time to fruit? It doesn't make sense, right? If you guys are wondering, this is how Bath and Body Works picks their smells. They got a bowl of adjectives and a bowl of nouns. They're just like, close my eyes. What do we got today? Promiscuous cranberry. What? I don't know the difference between a slutty cranberry and a well-moraled Christian cranberry. Like, is one better for my skin? Is one juicier? I have no idea, right? So I was like, depressed watermelon, is that good? Is there a more optimistic watermelon out there? Douchey grapefruit. Like, how do you know it's douchey? Does it have a little grapefruit color that pops? Is it a grapefruit frat? How do you know this stuff? It's not all about complaining people. I get to send a good message. Because we don't have a lot of good messages in society. Especially for girls, right? Like the Little Mermaid? What lessons does that teach girls? Hey girls, if you're pretty and shut your mouths, you can have a prince. What? You guys remember this? She trades her voice for legs. The prince finds her naked on beach and she can't talk. He's not like, hey, do you need help? He's like, hey, you're pretty hot. That's the wrong reaction, right? He doesn't know anything about her. All he knows is she's got who's its and what's its galore, right? Then he wants thingamabobs and she's got 20, okay? That's how it works. Sebastian was just being his wingman, wasn't he? He's like, go on and kiss the girl. Because she can't say no. She literally can't tell you not to. You want to know the worst thing about that movie? She just got her lady parts yesterday. She doesn't know what she should be doing with them or who she should be showing it to. She's just like, look at this stuff. Isn't it neat? Wouldn't you think my collection's complete? That is what that song is about, yeah. Do you guys know the lyrics? Does anyone want to sing it with me? I'm going to sing it. These are the real words. All right. Look at this stuff. Isn't it neat? Wouldn't you think my collection's complete? Wouldn't you think I'm the girl who has everything? Look at this trove, treasures untold. How many wonders can one cavern hold? Just don't ever call it a cavern, ladies. Just don't do that. And she just got it yesterday. She's testing how many wonders it could fit. That's a terrible game plan. Gadgets and gizmos aplenty. Like, no, put them down, Ariel. It's day one. Pace yourself. All right, that's my time, but I've got T-shirts that say I've got who's it's and what's it's galore. So stop by my booth and find out how you can get these. I love you guys. I love my job. Thank you.
2: But, like, I get a dining room table and all my friends come over to the house and they think I'm some kind of fucking baller or some shit. Oh, look at Timmy Broshue. Got himself a dining room table.

guys. Like, that's my fucking wheelhouse right there. That is right in my wheelhouse. I want that. And, you know, they're like, oh, you know, dining room table, three kinds of mustard, really? Yeah, I have a complicated palate. What do you want from me? I like mustard. Like, people think, like, they tell me all the time, they're like, you know, like, you always talk about being happy, like, you don't even know what happiness is. I was at Kinko's 2 days ago with my girlfriend, and she scratched my balls. Fuck you if you don't know what happiness is. Completely unsolicited, like, things feel weird, let me take care of that. Oh my God, really? I love you so much right now. I love you so much. It's great. I am a bit of a drinker, guys. I love Chicago. Jameson is its lifeblood. I think we can all agree with that. I didn't know what Jameson was till I got here. I had no idea. And now it is so bad, you guys. I love Jameson. Love it. But I'm trying to clean my act up here and there, you know? Like recently, I went through a 3-week detox, which felt good. Did the whole thing. Abruptly followed by a 72-hour retox. That's how that went out. Just sat alone at home with a bottle of Jim Beam and watched the Game Show Network for a couple of days. It's not as bad as it sounds, you guys. That sounded bad? It's pretty fun. It's not bad. It's not bad. Two favorite shows. One, Jeopardy. I love Jeopardy. Love it. Educational, fun, all that you could possibly imagine. It's fantastic. Watching Jeopardy, and it occurred to me that they've been answering the form of a question for about 85 years. They need to fucking jazz it up, you guys. Answer in the form of an exclamation. That would be fun. Especially for me. You know? Fucking just put the topic up there, you know, and just be like, what 1980s hair metal band rocked you like a hurricane? I don't know, who were the Scorpions? No, I'm sorry, the correct answer, of course, would have been Scorpion! We also would have accepted fucking Scorpions, guy, you kidding me? They kick ass! I saw a woman with a Whitesnake back in 85. It blew my friggin' mind. Here I am! Rock you like a hurricane. My favorite one by far, Family Feud. Guys, anybody into the feud? Matt Drucker was talking about it earlier. I love Family Feud. I love it. I was drinking alone in my apartment. Again, not sad. Not sad. Completely fine. Watching Family Feud, here's a real topic from Family Feud that I saw. Things that are slippery that you drop. Number 4 was fish. Number 3 was snake. Number 2 came in at water balloon. Nobody got number 1. Wet baby. Yeah. Out of 100 people, according to their survey, had dropped a wet baby. This is a staggering figure, my friends. It's a really big number. It's almost like the next topic on the board should have totally been things adult parents should know how to do. I don't know, dry your baby. Let's do that. Let's do that. And what do? They survey 100 people, right? Top 5 answers or whatever, never equal 100. Ever. It's always some arbitrary number like 83. That means there are 17 ridiculously out there answers that we don't get to see. We need to take that information and use it for good, guys. Track down some serial killers or some shit. Things you find on your bedside table, chloroform, fucking call that guy. Guys, that is all I have. That is the show.

0: 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It means the world to me. Thank you tonight. Timmy Brochu, ladies and gentlemen, put your hands together one more time for him.
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3: In the last year, I've dropped about 55 pounds, which is awesome. Thank you. And people are like, Matt, how do you do it? Part of it is I started exercising. Part of it is I cut out the bad behaviors. Like I, you know, you're a comic. You drive a lot at night, and I would always eat. And I don't try to do that hardly ever anymore. The other thing I did was I cut out stress eating. I am a stress eater. Food is my vice. I turn to it because it makes me feel better. I'm the kind of guy who on a bad day takes a brick of cheese and then dips that into spreadable cheese and then eats that shit whole. And I knew my weight was getting a problem. I knew it was, because one day I woke up, and at the end of my bed, there was a chain. At the end of my chain, Princess Leia in a gold bikini. Right? Like, that's a problem. I knew there was a problem. I was loving my wife in the doggy-style position with a plate on her back with a sandwich. And then when she's like, are you eating? I'm like, I eat when I'm depressed. That's how it works. I'm a stress eater. My favorite stress eating story of all time is the worst stand-up comedy experience I've ever had. I want to tell you about it. Two Novembers ago, I had to do stand-up in Platteville, Wisconsin, which is the shittiest town ever, right? Like, that town would be nothing if the college wasn't there, and that's a shitty college. Like, when you drive in and you see things promoting the college, the big thing it promotes, like, welcome to UW-Platteville, home of our farm, which is the dumbest thing to brag about. Because it's not like MIT or Harvard, where like, we have amazing professors or we have great computers. It's like, no, welcome to UW. We have three sheep. That's okay. So I get there. But you know what? Guys, you're supposed to have fun. And I want to go in with a positive attitude. So I walk in. And it started good enough. Like, I walked in. There's this buffet for all the comedians. And I had a plate, and it was delicious. They take me into this beautiful showroom. Sat 200 people. They're like, every Saturday, we sell out. My Saturday, there were 7 people. And when I asked the audience about it, one of them said, it's the second Saturday in November. That's the start of deer hunting season. Which, if you've never been to Wisconsin, that's all they do. They hunt and they wait to hunt, and that's it. They got the college there. I don't know whether they're hunting liberal arts majors or whatever. Just see a kid with an English book. You hear, duck, pussy, followed by buckshot. I was supposed to do 25 minutes that night. I was the feature act, and I did because I'm a professional. I think I did an all right job. Okay, one guy. I was supposed to get paid $150. Here's what happened. End of the show, owner comes, puts his arm around me, says, I don't have your money. Here's what I'm going to do. I'm going to give you half your money. And you remember that all-you-can-eat buffet, take whatever you want. Which is crazy. For starters, there were other comics on that bill. A headliner who was assumably getting more money. I don't know if that deal was made to every comic or if I just appear more prone to accept an all-you-can-eat buffet. Which I did. I just walk into the kitchen, some guy with styrofoam plates. I walk right past him, grab the china, declare, this is mine, then walk into the Just fill up three plates with everything I can, all the fixings, saran wrap them up, start driving home. It's a 3.5-hour drive to get from Platteville to me. Now I'm driving, and I'm angry because I needed that money. For those of you who have forgotten, this is a stress eating story. Here's how it worked. About an hour in, I'm pissed. I'm just angry. And so I just open up that plate, and I just start eating away, which is rough to do when you do not pack silverware, right? Like, it's really uncomfortable just trying to bear claw in mashed potatoes. But I do it. Finish that first plate in about 7 minutes. Then about 45 minutes later, I'm hungry again. So I go to open up that second plate, and it's cold. Well, I'll be goddamn if I'm going to eat cold food. I will tell you my solution this way. The most surprised I have ever seen a woman is the 70-year-old black woman working at a gas station in North Central Illinois at 2 in the morning when this walks in, dress shirt untucked, stains everywhere, demands to know where the microwave is. Then upon being told that establishment did not have a microwave, just kicks the door open yelling, "This is bullshit! I thought I lived in America!" To this day, I do not know what that means.
4: 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This is Godfrey. You're listening to Steve, Tui, and Tony Carr on Chicago's Comedy Scene.
5: Next joke. I made eyeglasses for like 10 years. This older gentleman walked in. He started yelling at me. He's like, "I just came from the driver's license facility. They want me to get my eyes checked. I'm 85. I don't know why they keep coming after me." I was like, "I don't know either, sir, but I'm over here." Guy came in one day, he had glaucoma, and I felt bad for him because I couldn't honestly sell him glasses, so sold him a bag of weed instead. Store didn't make any money that day, but I sure did. Made new friend, too. We lived together for a little while, me and him. Turns out he had a drug problem I was not aware of. Don't do drugs, that's my message tonight, sir. I smoked pot one time, I got to school, I couldn't get my locker open. Thought I forgot my combination. I thought maybe it was at the wrong locker. It's the wrong school. But it was a beauty school. I got my hair done that day. Met a guy named Sergio. We lived together for a little while, man. He was a good dude, always cleaning up. I was like, "Stay as long as you want. You know? Another room over there. We don't go in it, but have at it." You know.
6: No, we got to keep everybody. That's the point of that joke. We got to keep everybody, man. I think we need to have real-world legislation, though. I think Obama needs to write legislation that impacts everybody in here. You know what I'm saying? We need real-world. Like, I know I'm going to offend some people. I don't think anybody over 60 should be able to use cell phones. No, they can't figure out the technology. You know what I'm saying? My mom will call me and talk to my voicemail as if I picked up. You know what I'm saying? It's like you have one message for 49 minutes long. Like, she thinks my voicemail's an answer machine, and she yells in it and says this stuff that's inappropriate. Pick up, pick up. It's okay if you're gay. Why would you say that? Why would you yell that? You know what I'm saying? And I don't want you to think I'm bashing women. That's later in the show. You know what I'm saying? No, because my dad, he's over 60. He can't figure out the technology. You know what? He asked me, he's like, "Hey, Trent, I need you to get me a Bluetooth. Give me a Bluetooth." So I got him a Bluetooth, right? He wears Bluetooth all day. Leave his phone at home. Hello? Hello? It's Bluetooth's 8 miles away. You know what I'm saying? We need real world legislation. Like, I think all televisions, iPods, and radios ought to have an ignorance meter on it. Yeah, so you only get so many ignorance minutes a month. Right in the middle of your favorite reality show, you watching Honey Boo Boo or Real Housewives of Anywhere. Your television just cut off. And a note pops up like, "You gotta watch 6 hours of the History Channel. Get your TV back on." Right? Same thing with your iPod, right in the middle of your favorite Kanye West song. Your iPod just cut off. And a note pops up like, "You gotta download a book on tape with your ignorant ass." You know what I'm saying? It's too much, man. I don't think anybody, any men, should be able to get a tattoo with your child's name on it if you late on child support. Right? Yeah. I mean, can't you use that money for something else, like Child support. I take it personal because I got a daughter, you know what I'm saying? I take care of it, and it's hard. You know, like, I didn't know that the first 9 months of a child's life, they have nothing but breast milk. I didn't know, you know, because I hadn't been around kids a lot, which makes sense, you know, as an adult man. It'd be weird if I'm like, I'm around kids all the time. But I didn't know that she had nothing but breast milk, and I was like, you know, if breast milk is the only thing on the menu, at least I could do is taste it, and it was nothing weird, okay? It wasn't like a six-pack of breast milk. I just... Fellas, you ever taste breast milk? You ever... The shit is amazing. Oh my God, it tastes like honey and brown sugar and tastes like good credit. You know what I'm saying? It's like graduating college, you know? Shit is amazing. Let me see if I can break it down for the men that have never had it. Okay, guys, let me see. You ever got in an argument with your woman? And I'm talking about a bad argument. You guys argue all day. You shut up, you shut up, you shut up, you shut up. It gets to be about midnight. She's like, you know what? I'm going to bed. You sleep on the couch. Boom. Sleep on the couch all night. You don't have good sleep because you got toys in your ass. She comes, wakes you up the next morning. She says, hey, honey, wake up. Thought about the argument all night. You were right. I was wrong. I apologize. Please forgive me. Only thing I can do to make you understand how sorry I am is cook you an omelet, give you a blowjob. Yeah, fellas, you ever had that happen? No, me either. But if it did, that's exactly what breast milk would taste like. See that feeling you got? That's what breast milk tastes like. You know what I'm saying? And I'm not making this up. Women, back me up on this. I'm not making this up. Kids scratch themselves. You can put breast milk on a cut and it heals quicker. It's like getting peed on by a wizard, right? No, it's like a Care Bear jacking off in your face. But it's nothing but powdered donuts and Skittles. It heals everything. Shit is amazing, man.
7: But I don't want to be single. Single men got to wear condoms, right, single men? Oh, okay, I guess just me, okay. Damn, nobody said nothing, bruh. Didn't nobody say nothing. But you gotta wear them. They got all kind. They got the regular kind. They got the Magnum for the larger man. Now they got the Magnum extra large. Who the fuck them for? The Magnum's already big. The extra large, you gotta open like a trash bag. And they say that's the number one selling condom in the country. Fellas, come on. Somebody lying, all right? Well, I know why we buy them, because our egos. That's it. That's all it is. Because I'm waiting in line. I'm about to buy some condoms. Young lady behind me. You know, I get to the counter. I'm like, yeah, let me get some condoms. The dude going to go, what kind? I'm like, what kind? He going to ask me what kind. The Magnum extra large. And some duct tape. Quit laughing and put my shit in the bag, man. I have some advice, though. Somebody tell me, you know, fellas, if you're in a relationship, you want to keep that relationship going, one thing, you can't go to strip clubs when you're in a relationship. You can't. You can't. No, you can't, because that's not good. First of all, you know what they do in strip clubs now? They make it rain, throw 10s and 20s at a stripper. Really? In this economy? When I go in a strip club, it's mostly sunny with a zero chance of precipitation. I can get some pennies and make it hell. Quit running. Every time I come in here, y'all run. And now you know how your woman know you've been to the strip club? Because the strippers wear body glitter. That's how your woman know you've been in strip club. You come home with glitter on. One time I had so much glitter on me, I looked like the Tin Man from The Wizard of Oz. I'm like, where you been over Daryl House? You a goddamn liar.
8: So my mom left me probably one of the best voicemails of all time. It's saved and will be forever. She's this great gal, elementary school music teacher, just an angel. And she called and left me a voicemail, and it was this. Honey, Call me back. I walked into the house after school, and I was hit with a wall of poop. I walked down into the basement, and Nigel's crate is filled with poop and diarrhea. Honey, he's covered. I think I'm going to have to put him in the tub. Call me back. I was like, Mom, you raise 3 girls on your own, and you're needing me to tell you, okay, yeah, just put your shirt over your nose, walk up to the kitchen, get the Fantastic from underneath the sink. It's an Ohio cleaning spray. I love how she needs me to tell her the perils of raising a puppy. It's all right, Mom. We're all always learning. So, my mom watched all of the Olympics this summer. I didn't watch a single Olympic. And she called and she was like, she said, honey, I think that what you do, stand-up comedy, is so hard that it should be an Olympic event. And if it were, you would win gold in women's stand-up comedy. Thank you, Mom. I'll keep trying.
4: 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And listening to the number one radio show, Chicago's comedy scene. There you go.
9: Godfrey, man, you're awesome. You are absolutely a fun guy, man. Thank you for taking time. This was awesome.
4: Thank you for having me, man.
10: Now, I do know who to blame for this protecting of kids, overprotecting, making them safe. Moms, you need to dial it back. And I know it's moms because my wife went from a rational, sane woman, and then she became a mom and suddenly was all about the baby. All about the baby. Moms and dads are different. Moms are like, I will always take care of you. I will protect you. You were a part of me. Dads are like, if you wander into traffic and get killed, shit, we'll make another.
11: Man, but being a dad is hard. Being a father is difficult. It is the hardest thing I've ever done in my life. Moms are the hardest workers. There's no doubt about that. Nobody on this planet works harder than a mother. Dads have it harder. That's my point. That's what I'm driving at, okay? It's a compliment, ladies. Don't turn your faces upward. I'm complimenting you. Learn how to take a compliment, okay? You look good today. Are you saying I don't look good every day? Fuck you. Don't play that game with me. I said you look good. Take a compliment. Moms are the hardest workers because moms do everything. Dads have it the hardest because we don't know how to do anything. That's why we have it the hardest. Everything a father has to do for his kids is a complex Rubik's Cube with no instructions and half the blocks missing, okay? Stuff that ladies find instinctual, survival shit, we are baffled about. My wife's like, can you go downstairs and make our daughter a bottle? Sure, no problem. I go downstairs, I look on the sink, 17 pieces to this goddamn bottle. And you're just staring at it, I'm like, 17? Is this one bottle? Holy shit, I don't even know what to type into Google to jumpstart this shit to get myself in the right direction. You know, meanwhile, my daughter's cry is getting louder. My wife comes in the kitchen, like, what the hell are you doing? I'm like, oh, why are there so many pieces to this thing? She's like, Vince, you just snap them together. I'm like, she was sucking on a tit like 2 weeks ago. How did we get here? Why would we do this to ourselves? Wouldn't it make more sense if they just made a bottle that looked like your tit? Wouldn't that be an easier transition for her? Can't they just mold your tit and give that to her? It's seamless at that point. Well, Vince, she has to learn how to drink out of a straw. It'd be a happier world if we all drank out of tits. That's all I'm suggesting. Never seen anybody frown with their mouth on a tit, have you? Vince, can you go make the kids lunch? I doubt it. Not if I gotta be snapping plates together and shit like that. Make the kids lunch, go up to my son. I'm like, hey, what do you want for lunch? Macaroni and cheese or chicken nuggets? He's like, well, do we have anything else? I'm sure we do, but that's all I know how to make. Pick one of them. And they're both going in the microwave if that makes your decision easier. Dinner time rolls around. Hey, what do you want for dinner? Macaroni and cheese or chicken nuggets? I just had that for lunch. Yeah, I did too. We're both eating the same shit. Fucking pick one. Quit being difficult. Doesn't want to eat the same thing twice. No problem watching the same goddamn movie 15 times in a row. I start drawing the line at food.
12: Thank you. This is funny, right? You having a good time, man? You haven't laughed at anything. You like too many niggas here, man. Good? We good? I am... Hold on. Just what you doing?
13: I'm looking at Jason.
12: I'm
13: literally looking for Jason's
12: desk. Oh, okay. You could have waited after the show to do that.
13: You said free ice cream.
12: Yeah, free ice cream. They close right now. And that ice cream machine shut down 2 hours before. You better go tomorrow. And forget, you got to buy some shit, too. So don't think you can walk in there and be like, ice cream, and be like, what the fuck you doing? Buy a cookie or something, bitch. What you doing? Get off your damn phones. Rude. I'm joking with you, sister, man. Oh, I know. I feel you. Fuck with you. Hey, the more you come, I'll probably get a raise. I won't. But I'll probably get one. I have a crazy family. We all have crazy family members in here. I have a crazy and religious family. And the religious part is on my mom's side. The crazy part is on my dad's side. I'm going to let you know that. My mom's side is super religious. Who the fuck is asking Siri what the fuck super religious is going on? Is that you again? Hey, why don't you come sit with the rest of the black people in the back so they can cuss your ass out for turning that on? What you doing? Girl, if this is Black History Month, you would get kicked the fuck out. You'll be banned like Jesse Smollett right now. Get out of here. No, I'm joking. Put your phones on silent. Now you have opened a window to fuck with you this entire... No, I'm playing. Don't leave. Okay, good. All right, cross your legs. You leave, the attendance go down by a lot. Because you're the only black person really sitting in the light. The rest of these niggas sitting on my right. It's like, I can't really look right like that. It's like, all right. Your phone on silent? You didn't say yes or no. You just looked. That was his phone? Hey. Was it y'all phone? Uh-oh. Okay. She just was like, that was my shit. Yo, shit. Turn that shit off.
14: You know, it's interesting. I'm doing some of this, and I hear a lot of you guys going, knock that shit off. This is not an insurance seminar. It's a goddamn comedy show. Like, it fucked me up when people get offended at a live comedy show. You got to understand something. Going to go see a live comedy show is like going to go see an R-rated movie. You got to prepare yourself to hear and see some wild, fucked up shit. Like comics, we say fucked up words on stage all the time. I love it. I like saying words like retarded, nigga, faggot. And let's be honest, when we say these words, don't it make you feel good a little bit on the inside? It's kind of like hot chocolate. It just warm up your chest just a little bit. Plus, when we say these words, we don't really mean it that way. 9 times out of 10, it's an exaggeration, a figure of speech. Everybody in here, at one point or another, said the word retarded. Your friends or your family do something stupid, make you laugh. You go, man, you retarded. Fucking retard. But we don't mean retarded, like, And like, is it me or don't all retarded people look alike? Oh, fuck y'all, don't give up on me now, goddamn. They all got that same expression, like they just smelled hot naked ass up close. You ever see a retarded person eat peanut butter? That is a facial struggle. And what is it about retarded people in McDonald's? They love fucking McDonald's. You could be driving in your car and have a retarded person sitting next to you. They don't say shit the whole drive. They got their head up against the glass. They lick in the window. As soon as they see them golden arches, they like, McDonald. Some of y'all try not to laugh, but I guarantee you, when you drive home tonight, as soon as you see them fucking arches, you're gonna be like, McDonald. Well, take, for instance, the word faggot. You say you shouldn't say that word to a gay person. That's like calling them a nigga. First of all, women don't really use that word. It's really a guy's word. We say that to each other. Fuck out of here, faggot. Fucking faggot. I think there are worse words a man can say than faggot, like the word delish. Like, no man should ever say that word. Like, dog, how's that peanut butter cookie? Oh my God, nigga, shit, it's delish. Like, nigga, why did you dip when you said it? Or the word tummy. No man should ever say the word tummy. Like, if your stomach hurt, then goddammit, just say your stomach hurt. I wish I would be around my boy, and I'm like, dog, what's wrong? Ooh, ah, nigga, my tummy. If you a grown-ass man, and you say the word tummy to another grown-ass man, you are a faggot. Just trying to say it's not what you say, it's how you say it. Words have no real meaning until you put the right or wrong execution behind it. Like, I'm gonna tell you something that a lot of men in this room will not admit to, but every man in this room at one point or another has either angrily or sarcastically told his boy to suck his dick. Y'all can look at me like you don't know what the fuck I'm talking about if you want to. We've all done that during the heat of an argument. You can be arguing about football. Man, you don't know shit about football. Tom Brady is a much better quarterback than Peyton Manning. What you mean, how I know? Motherfucker, I used to play football. Fuck me, no nigga, fuck you. Man, whatever, nigga, suck my dick. There's nothing wrong with telling your boy to suck your dick, as long as it's a statement, not a question. Can't be like, fuck you, nigga, no, fuck you. Hey, suck my dick. Can't leave that open for room for interpretation. Gotta seal that off. I'm just saying words. They fit certain people in certain circumstances accordingly. Take, for instance, the word bitch. No woman likes the word bitch. No woman likes to be called a bitch. But ladies, sometimes you do things that require you being called a bitch. Like, ladies, here's some shit y'all do that pisses every man off, and I know every man can attest to this. Ladies, how come in life you guys give us options, and then when we choose the option that doesn't best suit you, you take away the fucking options? Like, fellas, you ever take your lady out to a nice restaurant? They got indoor seating and outdoor seating. You go, hey, babe, where you want to sit? I don't care, you pick. All right, let's sit outside. Why you want to sit outside? It's cold outside. We should sit inside. It's like, you fucking bitch. Shit is confusing.
15: I think unlimited data has ruined relationships. Because back in the day, you used to have to think before sending a text. That shit costs money. I see some cricket users in here that still feel my pain. Unlimited data just allows anyone to projectile vomit their useless insight at any point. And dudes are the worst offenders of this, right? I know this because I have female friends who use Tinder. And every time they show me a conversation with a guy on Tinder, it goes like this. We're gonna act it out. Okay, ma'am, you be you. I'm gonna be a guy on Tinder, okay? You like fries or tater tots?
16: Fries.
15: You like getting your asshole licked? That's every conversation on Tinder. It's every conversation. It's every conversation on Tinder. Sorry, I had to go through that. I apologize. You don't need to answer, by the way. We don't need to know. It's fine. You know, but we don't need to. Okay, I gotcha. All right. But if that costs money, dudes wouldn't be as cavalier, right? Won't be as cavalier. Sorry, that was fucked up. I think dudes just talk way too aggressively about sex. I nailed it. I smashed it. I beat it up. Are you having sex or making a frittata? What are you doing?
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16: trying to get into acting more. I've been doing a little bit of acting recently, and thank you, a couple people. That's weird. I like it, but I'm a stand-up comedian at heart, so it's still foreign territory to me. But I'm excited about it. I like it. So whenever an audition comes my way, I'm all over. I'm like, yes, I'm there. Let's do it. It's a problem with that, though. Anyone out there thinking about getting into acting? Don't say yes to every audition. That's kind of a stupid move, actually. I'll give you an example. My agent called me up one night and said, hey, you know this TV show on Showtime called The Chi? And I go, yeah, I've actually seen a few episodes. Cool show. He said, all right, cool, yeah, they want you to audition for this part tomorrow at noon. Are you available? I'm like, yeah, I'm available now. It's a Showtime show. Of course, I'm there. He said, all right, great. You know, I'm running around in about 20 minutes or so. When I get a chance, I'll send you the script. Beautiful. All right, nice. 20 minutes later, I get the script. I find out that I'm auditioning to play White Supremacist number 2. And right away, I'm like, oh, shit. I don't know if I could do this. This is crazy, right? Because I have a lot of black friends. And I'm this close to being invited to the cookout. You know what I mean? I'm this close. And I can't have anything jeopardize that, you know? It's like, oh, damn it, I'm right there. They always tell me, you're real close. You can bring the alcohol. Don't bring fucking food. We don't want your food. But, like, you know, like, well, we got no potatoes. Relax, Joey. You know, it's like, man. So I'm like, can I even audition for this? I don't know if I could do this. Then I actually read the dialogue. Fifth word out of my character's mouth was the actual N-word. The real N-word. The one with the ER. Not the one that suburban white kids think they could rap with. The real one. So right away I'm like, oh my God, I can't say the N-word on national television. Whew. Then I saw how much the paycheck was. I'm like, my friends will get over it. They'll get over it. It's fine. It's like, it's totally cool. They'll get over it, right? The hardest part was rehearsing that word. Just staring at myself in the mirror, saying those words over and over. I was like, hard, right? I'll cut to the chase. I didn't get the part. And I tried, too, damn it. I tried. I didn't get the part, which was secretly a good thing, because I didn't want to accidentally find out that I'm amazing at saying the N-word. You know what I mean? Like, I didn't want the casting people to be like, that was fantastic. Tell everyone else to go home. You must say that all the time. You're a natural. I told my black friends, I go, hey, listen, guys, I didn't get the part, so, you know, we're cool. And they all looked at me going, you know what, that makes sense, because we really pay you more of as white supremacist number one. So we got to reach a little higher.
19: So I figured out how if I was a terrorist, I would kill American people. Right? I thought about this while I was Christmas shopping. I would hang out in the food court at the mall and pass out little pieces of poisoned chicken on a toothpick. Here is some kapow chicken. Here you go. Yeah, people would be thanking me as I killed them. It'd be great. And the funniest part about that joke to me personally is Comedy Central wouldn't let me tell that joke on television. They were like, that's not a joke, Tom. It's like a military strategy. What the hell's the matter with you? I wish people did listen to comedians. If that was the case, I'd preach nonviolence. I think that's the most powerful weapon we have as human beings. Right? Gandhi freed all the people of India, Pakistan with it. Martin Luther King helped end brutal terrorism in the South with it. If the Iraqis really wanted us out of Iraq, like a lot of them claim, and 150,000 of them marched nonviolently on our bases, shit, we'd be gone in a month. When I was performing in Baghdad, I was talking to the colonel. Like, Colonel, what would you guys do if they massively marched nonviolently on the base? And he's like, well, let's just thank God people don't think that way. Yeah, because we'd have to shoot them. Yeah. Martin Luther King and Gandhi, they say if you want to see change in the world, you got to be that change in yourself, and then it will reflect from you to the rest of the world. So I love that philosophy, so that's what I'm trying to embrace, right? I want to see peace and love, so that's what I'm trying to be. It's like my mantra everywhere I go, just be peace and love, peace and love. My wife's always trying to remind me when I'm not doing it. Yeah, very helpful. Especially when I'm driving. Dude, I cannot maintain when I'm driving. It's like, pick a lane, motherfucker, what the hell's the matter with you? I can hate people, baby. She's like, Tom, what happened to peace and love? Her peace and love. Makes me want to smack her in the throat with that peace and love all the time. But driving is the worst. First of all, if I put on my turn signal, I'm not asking for your permission, okay? I'm fucking coming over. All right, that is a signal of intent. And I don't even need to be in a car anymore to get rage. I'm starting to get just people in general rage. Look at me, like I'm walking through a mall, people got to stop in the middle of the walkways and have their conversations about what they're going to do for the rest of their damn lives. I can't tell you how many times in my impatient head I'm like, would you fucking go? Move your oxygen tank, lady. I got shit to do, you know?
5: Yeah.
19: I don't even need people. I'm starting to argue with inanimate objects. Stub my toe on a coffee table in my own house. I'm yelling like it's a person. Like, fucking piece of shit, motherfucking asshole. I think the coffee table's ever like, yo, dumbass, you kicked me. Guess what? I'm right here where I always am. I don't see you talking that way in the refrigerator, big man. I'm gonna clip your son's head next week. I'm arguing with the radio and the television set. Saw this ridiculous show, MTV Sweet 16 parties. Yeah, these parents spend like 500 grand on their daughter's birthday parties. I was watching the end of one of these episodes. There's like a $50,000 band on stage, and they cut to all little spoiled white kids in the crowd. They're like, this was the dopest party ever, yo. Like, everybody gather around. Here comes their present. Like, what's the present? It's a Zorse. Really, what's a Zorse? It's half zebra, half horse. Like, what? I never heard of it. They show it getting off the trailer. It is no shit, half zebra, half horse. And then they cut back to the little girl with her friend. She's like, oh, my God, I've always wanted a Zorse. You've always wanted a Zorse? I didn't even know that was a damn option to have, a Zorse. Your daddy has so much money he can crossbreed species for you? I've always wanted a turgeon, daddy. What's a turgeon, baby? It's half turtle, half pigeon. Make it happen, daddy. It's my sweet 16. Zorse. That stupid shit should never have been created, all right? And by stupid shit, I of course mean the little girl, all right? Zorse. Yeah, don't get me wrong, I'd like to be hung like a Zorse, you know? Yeah. Not big like that, but stripety, you know, because it would look thicker. Yeah. So half zebra, half horse is a Zorse. I think they were going to call it a Hebra, but that sounded too Jewish, you know? So they... It's not a Zorse.
20: Crazy, man. It's good to be home or whatever. It's fun to come back and see all the stuff your roommates have broken when you're gone. That's cool. Hey, man, like, before you go inside the house, just don't look upstairs. How would I look upstairs before I go inside the house? Just smoke more pot. What did you guys break, okay? Who wants to be the one to tell Jesus about the holidays we set up for him when he comes back, right? It's going to be an awkward conversation when Jesus comes home, who has to tell him about all that stuff. Hey, Jesus, man, remember that time you were out in the desert for like 40 days, you're starving, the devil was messing with you and stuff? This year I gave up broccoli, dude. Well, like, kind of. I went over to my mom's and she had cooked, and so that's why I ate the broccoli. But I tried to quit, you know, Jesus, it's hard. Nowadays. Harder than you had it back then. Remember that day, Jesus, you died for our sins? Spent 3 days in hell, and then somehow rose from the dead? Now there's this rabbit at the mall. There's a lot of... Sit on his lap, take a picture, bring your kids. It's pretty cool, Jesus. It's pretty intense. Hey, Jesus, you remember your birthday? We moved it, man. Like, a lot, actually. And then we gave it to this other guy who lives up north and employs child slave labor. His wife's really fat, though. So you won, okay? You won. You did okay on this one. It's really weird. It's good to be back. I love being back in Cedar Rapids, where there's so much fun stuff to do, like drive drunk every weekend. It's really cool. It's all over the place. Don't do that. It's bad, okay?
21: No trips. See you next fall. Give it up for Amelia, everybody. Yes. Oh, goodness. I'm Thomas Bottoms. Are we having fun tonight? Yes. Woo! Give it up for Kimberly Marion. She gave me a big hug. I'm lucky. Yes. What I love best about this place, no screaming children.
22: Yeah.
21: Yes. Yeah, I'm a single gay man with two cats. I don't want to deal with anything I can't euthanize. Whenever I think I might possibly want to have a child, I just go to Walmart on a Saturday afternoon. I am cured. Do we have to have the gay talk? Are you guys okay with this? Yeah. All right. Because I've like performed in Morris, and they sure know how to make a boy feel like Matthew Shepard, okay? I went there. I also did a show in West Allis, Wisconsin, which is like the home of Liberace and Jeffrey Dahmer. They didn't know how to handle me, because I don't wear sequins and I'm a vegetarian. Give a round of applause for our bartenders. They're working tonight. Are you people drinking? Yes. Yes, I have a friend who works as a bartender, and he gets a drink all day. Yeah, I work in the sex shop. I don't get to have sex all day. It's not fair. It's a bad economy, you know, so when you get laid off, what's the next step? Porn. I don't like to view myself as a retail clerk. I like to think of myself as an underpaid sex therapist. I can upsell lube. I mean, if people were doing it right, there'd be no Lifetime or Oprah. I'm just saying. And like, porn has gotten a political slant. Has anyone caught on with this? Like, there's the movie Who's Nailin' Palin? Yeah, the lead actress isn't as good as Tina Fey. She isn't. No. There's a Night in Hillary. Bareback Obama, president erect. 8 years of bad Bush. Yes, I got lost on my way here to Oswego. I got lost on US 30, and I saw lights off in the distance. And I'm like, oh, civilization. But no, someone just didn't take down their Christmas lights. And I had to ask directions on how to get here. And people give directions differently. Like, I asked a straight man, he said, from Chicago, he's like, take 55 south, you then want to take exit 261, and that'll get you there. I asked the straight woman, oh, you want to go past Michigan Avenue, avoid the sales at all costs, just avoid the sales, and then you want to keep driving, and you'll get on that road, and there's a great JCPenney with a lot of discount stuff. I asked the gay, and he said, don't wear those shoes. So that's why I have different shoes on tonight. Yes. Any single people in the house? Round of applause. Yes. I mean, if love is a battlefield, who here is tired of being the walking wounded? I have a friend, he recently got into a relationship. He's like, everyone's shocked that he's off the market. People are shocked I'm still on the market. They thought my product had been discontinued. It's like, I mean, if love is blind, why can't I get a date? My only consistent date is Facebook, and with all the updates, that's like dating someone addicted to plastic surgery. And I don't even get poked. Goodness, did anyone watch the Oscars? Round of applause, yes. Natalie Portman won for Black Swan, yay. Like, in the movie Black Swan, she made out with Mila Kunis. And then she did No Strings Attached, where she made out with Ashton Kutcher. Yeah, who knew she had a fetish for that 70s show? And, I bet it's, you love that 70s show? Is Topher Grace next? She's got to make the rounds. I don't know. She's in Thor. That's a career move. Come on, when you're being a supporting actor to a hammer, this may not be a move. Oh goodness, I'm being mean here. Anyone like the new Lady Gaga song? Yeah, people are complaining that she's copied Madonna, and they didn't comment like, you know, Beyonce and Justin Bieber are original. Okay, I've seen a lot of Beyonce movies where she played Dina Jones in Dreamgirls, and she played Etta James in Cadillac Records. I love how she's making a career of emulating better singers. We've got Diana Ross, Tina Turner, Etta James. It's like she's the Rich Little of pop music. And not to be mean, but Rihanna does a much better version of Tina Turner. Oh, wow. Come on, in Chris Brown's defense, how many times are you expected to hear? Umbrella, Ella, Ella, A, A, A. And come on, you straight guys, you feel awkward looking at her sexy videos thinking, I'd hit that. Oh, wow. Spousal abuse isn't big out here in Oswego. Oh, my. goodness. And Justin Bieber, he's just the Debbie Gibson of this generation. I mean, who is Justin Bieber, and why does he look like Linda Blair from The Exorcist? I did meet a guy. He had a job and his own apartment and a car. Obviously not my type. But he had interest in me, and it was one of those things like, you know, you seem perfect. What's wrong with you? There has to be something wrong with you. And then I realized he didn't ask me the same question. He knew what was wrong with me and wouldn't tell me. He did actually dump me by email. He said I was very immature. Thank you, yes. I'm doing a vegetarian diet, and like January 1st, it's like no more beef, and February 1st was no more pork, and March 1st was no more chicken. And people ask, well, what about fish? And I said, as a gay man, I never ate fish. But I'm going to lose this weight. I just wish there was an easier way. I look at anorexics, and I'm like, oh, God, if only I had that willpower. I look at bulimics and think, oh, God, if only I had a gag reflex. I'm Thomas Bottoms, everybody. Thank you.
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22: Ladies and gentlemen, please welcome the amazing Ricky Gonzalez! Woo! Women be playing games, y'all! Women be playing games. You be playing games. You be playing games. You be playing games. All women be playing some games. Went to a bar, saw this sexy lady drinking, mind her own business. I went up to her, grabbed her booty. She gonna say, excuse me? I said, why you playing games? Women be playing games, y'all. Women be playing games. This ain't Monopoly. This ain't Hungry Hungry Hippos. Women be playing games. Went to my ex-wife's wedding. Priest gonna ask, anybody got an objection? Speak now, forever hold your peace. I say, yeah, I got an objection. Bitch, why you playing games? Women be playing games, y'all. Women be playing games. This ain't Sudoku. This ain't Jenga. Women be playing games. This sexy lady sent me a Facebook friend request. I accepted, wrote on her wall, so when we fucking? She gonna block me. Bitch, why you playing games? Women be playing games, y'all. Women be playing games. This ain't Farmville. This ain't Candy Crush. I'm just kidding. I do not talk like that at all. Just being a giant weirdo up here. This is my regular speaking voice. Have we all adjusted? Now, Shakespeare likes to open his plays with some action, so I'm not saying I'm Shakespeare. I'm saying Shakespeare be playing games, guys. Come on.
23: God, it's had some side effects, though.
20: it's had some pretty serious side effects on me. I'm not going to lie to you, people. Not going to lie to you. It's completely changed, for example, like what I care about when I talk to women. Because I used to think, oh, man, hey, lady. What are your favorite music, movies, and books? Lord knows love cannot grow unless we have the same taste in music, movies, and books. Everybody's example of love, their parents obviously had the same taste in music, movies, and books. Now I couldn't care less. I don't at all. Now I want to cut to the chase. I want to know, hey, lady, how many kids you willing to have? I got to repopulate this family. Not whether or not you're willing to have them. Like, I just need to know how many, because statistically in my family, only 1 in 4 makes it. So I'm going to need you to be down for at least 4. And not to be greedy, but I kind of want them to know what cousins are like. Going to need you to get down for 8. You think that's ridiculous? What's really ridiculous is how much I'm going to love you after having 8 kids and losing 6. Oh, man. I love these jokes. I just wish, they're not for everybody, I just wish, like, when somebody tells a racially charged joke, you know, they could have somebody of that race in the front row that can go, I approve this message. Problem is with dead family jokes, I can't have, like, a dead family member in the front stand up and let you know it's okay. You know, you can't see, I can see them, but you guys...
2: Love living in Chicago, man. It's an exciting time to live in Chicago, you know? Filming all kinds of TV shows here. Walk outside, they're filming something for, like, Shameless on Showtime. They got Chicago Mob Wives for some fucking reason. That was a show. They had Cash Cab in the city a while ago. Cash Cab was in Chicago, yeah. And they found out, the contestants on the show, they weren't randomly selected. They pre-screened the people before they get in the cab. No shit. Could you imagine if a cab equipped with cameras went and picked up random people in the city of Chicago? It's like, hey, welcome to Cash Cab. It's a game show that takes me. Drive, bitch, drive the fucking car right now or I'll kill you. They pick up some drunk girl from a bar. What is the capital of California? I think I took a shit back here. Did I win?
3: Speaking of my car, I had to go take it to the shop this week to get the brakes fixed. $800 to get my brakes repaired. I know, right? For that kind of money, I should be able to lay on their couch, complain to them about my childhood while they replace the rotor.
6: So I lost all my friends from childhood. 11 months later, I get served with papers. Now I gotta leave. So I call U-Haul, and the guy on the phone laughs at me. He's like, dude, we're booked for like 3 weeks in advance. You just can't get a truck on the day. So I had no friends to help me move out. I left her everything. I gave her my dog. Oh. I had nothing when I left. I know the dog was the hardest part. Yeah. So that's when I came up with an idea for guys like me. They should have a trucking company like U-Haul, but they should call it U-Bitch. Yeah. I've already got the commercial written for them. If anyone wants to take it, start your own company. For the newlywed guy who's saying goodbye and lost his childhood friends, you tried your best, you gave your all, and you cannot make amends. We'll pick you up, we'll move you out, and help you get on with your life. When the day is over, you'll say, thanks, you bitch, and won't be addressing your wife. Just pick up the phone and dial 1-888-925-7439 for an easy way to remember that number. That's I hate, hate, hate you, bitch. Pick up the phone and call now. Yeah.
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8: We go on a date, worst date ever, because all she did was talk about how her ex-boyfriend used to beat her. And it's weird, you know, because I kind of started to understand why. That's not funny. Domestic abuse is not funny. I would never hit a woman unless I was hitting her from behind. What?

0: So we get more talking, we're smoking some cigarettes in her car. And she's like, yeah, I live with my mom too. I'm like, oh, that's cool. What happened to your dad? She's like, oh, my dad's in prison. I'm like, fuck.
1: Yeah.
0: That sucks. Why is your dad in prison? She's like, oh, he killed someone. And I'm like, damn, that sucks. She's like, yeah, I get by. Yeah. What happened to your dad? And I'm like, oh, my dad actually died when I was a little kid. She's like, oh my god, I'm so sorry. How'd your dad die? And I looked at her and I was like, your dad killed him. But I recently got in like this like fight, like my first fight. It was like my first fight and I won too. I couldn't believe I won this fight. I was talking to this girl, and this girl like called me, and she's like, oh my god, I broke up with my boyfriend, and he's moved out, and just so you know, I'm a big fan of chicks that break up with their boyfriends. I have like every album. I do. So I shoot my ass over to her house, and we're having, you know, sexy time. So we start having sex, and then 3 minutes later after I finish, I had to go to the bathroom. So I'm taking a piss, and I'm taking a piss, and I look on the counter, and I see Axe body spray and an Affliction t-shirt on the floor. I'm like, shit, this dude has not moved out. Furthermore, he's also a fucking tool. So we're sitting on the couch, we're watching movies, and all of a sudden I hear this clamor come up the stairs, and she's like, oh, fuck. And I'm like, oh, fuck what, Kelly? What you mean, oh, fuck? She's like, we didn't break up. We just had a big fight. I'm like, oh, Kelly, you're a bitch. You're a bitch, Kelly. And let's face it. Dude that wears Affliction t-shirts and Axe body spray probably isn't gonna be the same size as me. But I fought him. I fought that dude. And I didn't fight him with my fist. I fought him with my mind. Marched right up to him, opened the door. I was like, hey, motherfucker. Okay, just so you know, Kelly has been my best friend since like 8th grade. And she's been crying all night. And then when I walked away, I did a little sashay, just to let him know I wasn't fucking around. I was like, I'm a firm believer in do whatever the fuck you want. Do whatever the fuck you want. I hate racist people. I hate racist people, except for one race. You know what race I fucking hate?
1: Dutch.
0: NASCAR. You guys thought I was going somewhere. Someone was like, Mexicans. Who the fuck is that? But it's true. I hate racist people. I hate a lot of black people. Hate a lot of white people. But I've never met an Asian that I didn't like. Me and my best friend, one of my best friends, he's black and his name is Mac. And I love that because it rhymes. And me and Mac grown to be really good friends. And I confide in him a lot. And it's really funny, the first time me and Mac really had an in-depth conversation, I came off a little racist. Because we were talking about movies, and I'm like, hey, you ever see Shawshank Redemption? And he's like, yeah, I love that movie. You ever see this movie? I'm like, yeah. You ever see this movie? He's like, yeah. You ever see this movie? I'm like, yeah. You ever see Boys in the Hood? It ripped the record fucking scratches. And he looks at me, and he's like, you jive-ass turkey motherfucker. Of course I've seen Boys in the Hood. Have you ever seen Star Wars? Touche, my friend. But Matt comes off a little bit racist, too, sometimes. Because Mac's always like, you know, you white boys get so pissed when you see us with your white women. And that's not true. I never get pissed off when I see a black man and a white woman together. I don't even like fat chicks. That joke is fucking awesome. I'm addicted to porn, like most of the geeks up here.
1: Yeah!
0: But like, I'm starting to grow weary. Like, I want to find the dude that's in charge of porn and just sit him down and have a little talk and be like, dude, how come every movie has that one shot with the back of the dude's balls just fucking... I also don't like it because it makes threesomes seem way too easy. Threesomes seem way too easy in pornos. I had one threesome in my life, and it was just me and a pregnant chick. You guys think it's fucked up? I thought it was fucked up because she ended up having a boy. That was pretty weird. I can't wait till that little fucker's older, though. I'm going to be like, hey, buddy, oh my god, you're getting so big. Hey, remember when we double-teamed your mom?
2: I'm cool with getting older, man. I've accepted.

0: accepted certain things. 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Get them, Freddy. I've accepted certain things. I don't need a six pack. I'm done, ladies. I fought the fight. I did everything they said you should do. Not eating after 8 o'clock. Tried it. That shit's impossible. You ever tried not to eat anything after 8 o'clock? That's a ridiculous request. But I tried it. Pilates. I tried Pilates, dude. Farted in my own face. Which is humbling, I'll be honest with you. It changes you as a person, for real. A part of me died that day. I ain't gonna front. I tried that insanity workout. Yeah, I was clinically dead for 3 minutes. So I don't need a six pack. I just wanna be shirtless sexy. That's all I'm going for now. Shirtless sexy, fellas. That's where you can take your shirt off and your lady's not disgusted. You know what I'm saying? You don't get a gag reflex from her. You know, she's not like, oh, I should have made better choices. Candles lit, music's playing, you're like, phew. She's like, unless you get that one chick that's like, okay. Hurry up though, this alcohol wearing off. It's fine, it is fine. I'm cool getting older. Like I said, I've accepted certain things. I'm a man, but I'm a specific type of man. And fellas, when you know you're a specific man, you make specific male decisions. Example, ladies, I'm the type of guy that if we go out for the evening and somebody disrespects you, I will defend your honor quickly, yes. But if we're driving home and we get a flat tire, I'm calling AAA. I'm not even gonna try and change the tire, straight up. I'm not even gonna reach for anything but the phone, for real. Especially if it's dark, fuck that, no. I've seen scary movies, I know how that work out. You ain't getting me killed while you get a head start. No. We going down together, boo. I'm the type of guy, ladies, that will offer you my jacket. If it's cold outside, I'll offer you my jacket. But I'm not the type of guy, though, that once you turn that down, then you get cold later. Offer's off the table. You obviously make bad decisions, so we shouldn't both suffer for that. I was a Boy Scout. And I'm dead serious, ladies, for real. We'll be out and she's freezing. You'll be like, oh, Aunt Doctor, you're going to help her? I'm like, I offered. She going to learn tonight. Going to learn tonight. I'm the type of guy, ladies, that if we're making love, I want you to get as many as you want. That's how hard I'm going to work for you. Yes. But I'm not the type of guy, though, that once I get my one, that's a wrap. This ain't no marathon. Don't you work in the morning? What's wrong with you? You selfish.
1: How are we enjoying this weather? It's getting nice. It's getting nice. Like, I have a hard time in the summer because I don't tan well. I got one of those tans that comes in bright red and burning. I got one of those. So, like, every year I got to get thicker and thicker sunscreen. This year I got SPF 80. I squeezed the tube and out came a wool sweater. It's like, which is fine, because nobody should see what's under the shirts. Give me that wool sweater. It's good. Because I'm jealous of my brother's washboard abs, you know. But he's jealous of my Ouija board abs. It's like the other day, he's all bragging, like, I just did 12 sets of crunches. I'm like, oh, yeah, well, Grandma says hi. It's my grandma. Grandma still thinks I'm growing, you know. It was a different grandma, not my tummy ghost. Grandma still, yeah, every year you see your grandparents, you know, once a year at Christmas or whatnot. You know, my grandma says the same thing all the time. It's like, oh, Mikey, you're getting so big. Like, I'm 32. I think that was over a long time ago. And like my grandpa always says the same thing. I remember when you was knee-high to a June bug. Of course, that was the summer of the giant mutant June bug epidemic. Strange, man. A lot of weird sayings. Well, a hammer is just a screwdriver with a mullet. Well, I don't know what that means or even how to use that in a sentence. But me and my grandpa, we have one of those relationships where we'll play practical jokes on each other. You know? I remember this one time, I was sitting in his living room. He's got this big bowl of peanuts on his coffee table. And he knows I loves me some peanuts. So, you know, I'm snacking away. And all of a sudden, he looks over at me. He's like, hey, Mike, you want to watch a video I just rented? And he presses play, and it's a video of him sucking the chocolate off of peanut M&Ms and spitting the peanuts in the bowl I'm eating out of. He got me, you know. But, practical joke backfired, though, when I reminded Grandpa that he's a diabetic. So, one or nothing. No. Poor fictional Grandpa. Mm. No. The bartender cut my Grandpa off the other day. Say what you will. I don't think oxygen bars should have that power. He needs that. He's got emphysema. Mess. So being the wonderful grandson I am, you know, I was worried. I had to rush his oxygen tank over to him. I loaded up into my H2 Hummer, that's what I was driving at the time. And I never made it because I guess the tank leaked and my H2 turned to hydrogen peroxide. Oh, that's a little molecular structure humor for you. Yeah, I went there. I'll do it again. I bet helium balloons aren't nearly as fun in outer space. Everything's floating. Who cares? Handles is what's popular up there. You got a little space boy having a little space boy birthday party. It's like, all right, Billy, hold on to your birthday handles and make a wish. I wish we had an atmosphere. Actually, it sounded more like... Actually, it didn't sound like anything because the extreme vacuum of space caused Billy to implode on himself. Very sad. I'm one of those conspiracy theorists. I'm one of those people who believes the moon landing was staged in a studio in Arizona. However, I also believe the Kennedy assassination was staged in a crater on the moon. Because when your gravitational pull is 1/6 that of Earth, that bullet doesn't seem so magic, now does it? Blew some minds there. Yeah. I actually didn't mean it that way, but I'll take it.
2: Just got engaged, everybody, huh? Got engaged to my girlfriend. Thanks for the half-ass applause. That's how I feel about it, too. Thank you. Got engaged to my girlfriend. I still call her my girlfriend. I don't call her my fiancé because the word fiancé on paper looks a lot like finances. And she's on unemployment, and I do this shit, so let's not combine those funds just yet. Anything times zero, still zero, you know? Even the community college people know that. Right? It's like day one of pre-math. pre-math. doing our wedding registry. Go to Bed Bath & Beyond. They give you the scan gun to go scan all the stuff you want your friends to buy you. I'm all for the scan gun idea, but give the wives to be the scan gun. Give me like a laser tag gun to play with all the other miserable husbands in the store. Or at least give me a taser gun so I can knock myself out and take a nap in a beanbag chair while she's picking out napkin rings. That would be great. I have no input on napkin rings. I'm from the south side of Chicago. We don't even use napkins down there. We use our sleeve or this part of our hand. Sometimes when I'm eating ice cream, I just Scooby-Doo that shit. Like, walking around that store, and girlfriend's like, what kind of china should we get? We got to register for China. I'm like, I don't know. I've never eaten off of china. I'm used to eating off a wrapper in my lap in a fast food parking lot after getting a hand job. We shouldn't register for China. We should register for laundry soap so you get these stains out of my pants. Some are McGriddle. Some are something else. I don't want to talk about it. We saw this at the store. Half a banana saver. That's a real device, you guys. It's a plastic clamp you clip on the other half of a banana if you can't finish it. Who can't finish the other 3 inches of a 6-inch fruit? That's like one bite. Who's like, I can't do it. The potassium's burning my gums. Wish I had a clamp so I could save that for later. I just watched Beverly Hills Cop. I was going to jam that banana in somebody's tailpipe. It's a great prank, Axel. I don't know what kind of couple seriously registers for half a banana saver. Like, where are you guys going on your honeymoon? Somewhere tropical? Not going to stay at home and feed each other half bananas. No honeymoon, one wild staycation, let me tell you. Girlfriend told me she wants to be the ice cube couple. I was like, what the hell does that mean? She's like, let's register for a bunch of different ice cube trays and shapes and sizes so when people come over to our parties, they'll know us as the ice cube couple. What shapes and sizes should we get? I'm like, I don't know. It depends on what shapes and sizes you want to see melt when no one shows up to our fucking parties. Any more bright ideas like that, we're going to be the breakup couple. I'll bring that ring right back to the arcade I won it from, okay? Dave and Buster's owes me tickets anyway.
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4: That's fine. A little about me, I'm blind in one eye. Any other macular degenerates out there? Really? Slow clap, what happened to you? Parasitic infection. Yeah. People are scared, but yeah, clap. Clap it up for that. Where'd you get the parasite?
5: No idea.
4: No idea. They're going to like point to the significant other and be like, ugh. She's right here. His eyes, depending on what side she's on. Well, fuck. That's cool. I hit a golf ball into my eye. That's how I lost vision in my eye. Yeah, fucking A, right? You ever been on a golf course at like 10 in the morning and you have a Budweiser on the first tee and it's sunny out? Yeah, you're just filled with this feeling of just hope and ambition inside of your stomach, like you can conquer the world. So this happened to me. I was on a golf course with my dad and brother golfing. We all had a Budweiser on the first tee and then we tee off. They went in the fairway. I went over into some trees. And my second shot, the plan was to take the 4-iron and just do like a little tap, you know, out into the fairway. But somewhere in my backswing, that Budweiser just settled in. I'm just like, you know what, Mike, why would you tap the shot? Why not swing as hard as you fucking can? Get this ball onto the green and prove to your dad that you're the better son and he'll love you more forever. So I swung as hard as I could, made sweet contact, but then about 0.4 seconds later, it hit off a tree about the size of a baseball bat and just right back into the head. Oh my God, are we done eating? Sorry about that. Yeah, out of all the times your body should lose consciousness too, you think it would be when you're just bleeding out. But no, I just stayed wide awake that morning on the golf course. I was like rolling around on the ground in the freshly chemically treated grass. And like every other time rolling over, I could see my dad and my brother out of my good eye. And they were just sitting there just drinking their Budweisers just half the time. They had no idea I was bleeding out. The only reason they came over to help is because I was right here in the follow-through of the hardest swing of my life when the ball hit me. So my club was released and just went on this like St. Louis Arch journey across the course. It almost hit him. That would have been hilarious if the club would have hit him. But landed next to him, they looked over, they're like, oh shit. So they run over, and to stop the bleeding, they grabbed my golf towel, which had never, ever, ever been cleaned in the history of the 14-year-old golf towel, and just applied that to the wound, giving me an eternal staph infection for the rest of my life. But yeah, it was okay. You know, they stitched me up, and the surgery didn't work, and now I'm a little blind in one eye, but no big deal. At least it wasn't a fucking parasite. Gross, right? I did it with a little class on the golf course. I did find out this though, like if I wouldn't have looked up, you know, you're not supposed to look up after you hit your golf shot. If I would have kept my head fucking down like you're supposed to, that ball would have hit me in the temple, and that would have just meant instant death. And that would have been fucking hilarious. Like, I wouldn't be telling this story, but it would have been, you guys, the show would be over. But it would have been fun to see my dad and brother come home after 10 minutes of golf, because it happened on the first tee. Come home after 10 minutes of golf to the rest of my family. And they're like, hey, where's my cat? I thought you guys were golfing. And my dad just going, we lost him out there. But at least he kept his head down this time. But it's fun. Like there was a horse a couple years ago. He ran in the Kentucky Derby, had the same thing, one eye. His name was Patch, because his owner was a fucking dick and decided to name him Patch. But it gave me hope that maybe I could run in the Kentucky Derby one day. Or at least be a jockey, you know, because when he watched Patch run down the track, he kept his good eye forward. As he goes down the track, I do the same thing when I occasionally go for a jog, you know, I keep the good eye forward. I think, wouldn't it be awesome to see both horse and jockey going down the track, both of them facing completely sideways? Or if it was our opposite eyes that were blind, like he's facing this way, I'm facing this way. Just hawking loogies on the other guys. I don't know. It'd be fun. But you're still allowed to legally have a driver's license with vision in just one eye. You drive parasites? Yeah? That's awesome. Is it the left eye or the right eye? Left. Careful, that was a hard point you did there. You almost got it. Yeah, so when it's your left eye, that's real great when you're merging onto a major expressway. You go to check your blind spot like this. When I go like this, I'm seeing fucking nothing back there. You know, I'm still seeing 45 degrees forward. So to check my blind spot, I gotta do this weird move where I kind of half get up and I just turn all the way around in my car seat, and then I look over quick. And that's amazing when you make eye contact with the truck driver next to you and you're facing fucking backwards. Hey, what's up? Doing it this way today. Awesome. Driving drunk is hard though, right? Driving drunk. Like, my good eye is the eye that I close after a ton of drinks. So going out there on the road drunk is almost 100% total blindness. So I keep that down to like once a week or so. I try to cut that out. I don't know. It's fine. It can work out though. On a Friday, Saturday night, you guys know this, sometimes you take a lady home, and then you wake up the next morning and they don't look at all the same. Or it's a dude, and you're just like, here we go again, Mike, you know? But I try to be a polite person and still have that pillow talk conversation. It's like, hey, what's your name? How'd you get here? All that stuff. But if I don't like what I'm looking at, I can just kind of bury that good eye down into the pillow and just talk to a blur of colors for half an hour. It's always a good conversation. He's having a blast. Oh, man. God, I'm so thankful it wasn't that with me.
6: If he's welcome back at the daycares, but, you know, we'll see how about that goes. Hey, let's keep the show going. Our next comic actually is the host and creator of the Storytime podcast, so check that out online. If you're curious to wonder what Philip Seymour Hoffman would look like if he never, ever made it, never, ever got an Oscar, here he is, Joe Deegan! Yeah. I did that for all of you. But no, seriously, that's actually a true story, the Philip Seymour Hoffman thing. UPS guy told me that that's who I reminded him of. And then I stabbed him. That's like the, like, I don't care who you are. Don't ever tell someone that they look like someone who's ugly. Like, even, like, I've gotten Jack Black before, I can understand that, it's fine, like, that's cool, he's funny, and he's fat, it's always a fat person. So as you can tell, I have some insecurities right off the bat. Awesome. I was trying to go through a list of all the awesome insecurities that I've had over time. The first insecurity I had, and this happens, maybe some of you guys can help me with this, tell me if it's true with you as well. I wondered if my penis looked weird. Anyone else? No? Just me staring at it like, I don't know. But no, it's a thing. I think most guys have that problem. And the first time that I actually got to see another wiener, it wasn't like, you know, my dad or anything. Like, guys have that story. Like, you got to check out your dad. What's that? No, no, oh my goodness, no. Too soon, ma'am. Too soon. My butt did hurt afterwards, though. Anyway, that's bad. The first time that I actually saw another penis was at a YMCA. I'm sure some other men have had this experience. It's either that or like a high school locker room. It's one or the other. And I was a little bit shocked. I was probably like I said, in like sixth grade, something like that, probably when this happened. And the way that I experienced, and the only way that I can really describe this, is by showing you what I saw coming in from the pool at the YMCA. Just coming in from the pool, you know, they always have like the little shower area and some sinks, complimentary hair dryer. Well, there was a gentleman using the complimentary hair dryer like so. True story. And it scarred me, like, for life. Because I was like, you know, what do you do when you see that? Because it's like, I didn't even have pubes or anything. Like, I'm like, is that what you do with pubes? Is it unkosher to, like, wash them and then, you know, coat them with your own towel? Probably. I still do that. But so the worst part was, this was like when Power Rangers were really big. Anybody like Power Rangers? Maybe a couple of you. No? It's okay. It was one of those times, and everyone was like, oh, you know what? I'm the Green Ranger. No, I'm the Green Ranger. First of all, shut the fuck up, both. Oh. Shut up, both of you. You neither have the martial arts skills to be the Green Ranger or the flute playing mastery. Throw that out there. He was a master of the flute. And this is one of those things. And for me, like, all these kids were really happy-go-lucky. I was all scarred and messed up after seeing this man blow dry his penis. And I started to get, like, PTSD every time my mom would, like, blow dry her hair. I just get this horrible vision of a man just like, hey, Jones. Really, really messed me up. And the next time that I got to see a penis, see, I'm sharing a lot with you guys tonight, was in eighth grade. See, it took a little while, but I got to another one. and it was Debbie Does Dallas. Has anyone ever seen this pornography? Some other gentlemen in the back maybe are willing to just kind of give me a nod. I seen it. It was good. But for me, I just want to talk. Porn is one of those things. It's very funny to me, and I don't watch it to get my jollies or anything. I watch it more for the comedy of porno. Like, let me just break down Debbie Does Dallas for anyone who hasn't seen it. Netflix it. Put in your queue. The storyline to Debbie Does Dallas is a high school girl needs to get to Dallas. That's Debbie. Okay. And she's going there to basically try out for the Dallas Cowboys as a cheerleader. She doesn't have any money, so her and her girlfriends get together and decide to make some money. And the way that they decide to make some money is by getting a job. And then at these jobs, somehow each and every one of them figures out that sex gets them money. So then they all decide to help Debbie get to Dallas by becoming whores. It's a lovely tale of adversity and trials and tribulations. It's kind of like Milo and Otis, but really weird. It's one of those things. So that's Debbie Does Dallas, and that's just one of those things. I just want to talk about one more insecurity, and this has been this happened very recently. I have a son now; he's about 1.5. And when my it's okay. Yes, that's right. I had a kid. I know it's okay. It was fun trying. But no, it was one of those things. When my wife got pregnant, I started to gain what is called sympathy weight. And let me just pull my pants up first. I developed something that I like to call, and if any other gentleman, you can take this, use it at home if you want. It's called the roller coaster belly. And it's when you put your hands up really high, your undergut kind of shows a little bit. So anytime that I go to like reach up and put something on a really high shelf, my stomach shows. And it's not exactly the thing everyone's looking for. Like guys sometimes will look for like a nipple slip. I watch movies constantly for just that purpose. But like there's no woman that's like basically going, oh, I wonder if Joe's gonna reach up and then I'll get to see some gut beefage. It's just so disturbing. And the worst part about it is the other reason why I would call it roller coaster belly is because I just recently figured out that I am not allowed to ride on roller coasters anymore. And it sucks because I love them so much. I figured this out. I'm at an awesomely shitty place called Six Flags. Don't go there anymore because they made fun of me. Like, not on purpose, but they did. So I'm on the Raging Bull. Anyone know this ride? It's a fun ride. I waited to get into the front car. And I don't know why I had to do all that neck motion. But that front car is amazing. And it is worth the wait, let me tell you. So I get in the front car. And I go, it's so disturbing. I go to pull the thing down. Everyone else that's with me, I'm with a couple of friends of my wife, and they pull their lap bars down, no problem. Me, for some reason, this douche high schooler over here decides to single me out. And he just looks me like straight in the eye, and he's like, can I get... And I'm like, really? Really? He's like... Yeah, and then he decides to do like the worst thing you can do, which is announce it to everyone what he's trying to say. He just basically says, yeah, we're going to need another click on car one. And I'm like, another click? Okay, I'll take I'm like holding in my breath. Just horrible things are happening to my area. And I'm just like trying to get it down. And then he calls for help. He's like, yeah, Carl, we're going to need some help on car one. And then I see who Carl is. Up from behind me comes who I can only describe, like if I had to give him a nickname, it would probably be Hunchy McGee. I apologize for any hunchbacks in the audience or any lovers of a hunchback at home. The way this man came up was that he had like a neck that started here, and the rest of it was all just back. And then he proceeds to basically take his elbow and drop it onto my dick. It's the only way I can describe it. I didn't have, you know, I'm glad I had a kid now because I got that one more click though. That's my time, guys. You've been amazing. Click it.
7: 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Show's full of surprises. He's a father.
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9: It's a good honky's a weird word, right? Honky? It's I guess a racial epithet. It just doesn't sound biting, right? Honky. Sounds like a birthday clown, you know? I remember the first time I heard the word honky, I didn't know racism existed. I was in third grade, and my family, we had moved to a neighborhood where we were the only white family. And I'm a little third grader. It's me and my single mom and my stepdad at the time. And I'm playing out on the front lawn, and there's a kid my age across the street, and he starts just yelling shit at me, because I guess I'm the new kid, I'm getting picked on. He starts yelling shit at me, and I go to him, come over to my lawn, and I'll beat the fuck out of you. So I didn't take no shit in third grade. And he yells at me, he goes, I don't come to honkies. I didn't know what that meant, but I had no problem saying, well, fuck it, I'll cross the street and come to you. And I did, and we beat the shit out of each other for about 15 minutes, and then became best friends. Because when you're in third grade, like, oh, what else are we gonna do? Well, I'm tired of beating the shit out of each other. Wanna play? Yes. And that's how that worked out. We built a clubhouse together. This clubhouse was built with four pieces of water-warped plywood, rusty nails, and poor parental supervision. There's no way we should have been allowed to have access to any of this shit. But we built this terrible clubhouse that we're very lucky did not collapse on us and kill all of us. It would have been a national tragedy. But inside that clubhouse, we got together, me and a bunch of the neighborhood kids, and we'd formed this club. And this girl named April was like, oh, we got to have a name for the club. And I was like, yeah, we do have to have a name for this club. What should we call it? And she goes, I know. Why don't we call ourselves the Black Panthers? Now, I had not heard of the organization at this point. All that I knew was that sounded like the most awesome name for a club ever. So for a brief period in the third grade, I was a member of the Black Panthers.
10: I live, I'm from Tennessee, I almost said it, but I live in New York now, lived there for like 8 years. I like it, I don't know, it's fun. You know what I miss though about being in the South? I miss being around like Walmart. I like a nice Walmart. Like, you know, it's like headquarters. Like, me and my family agree that if we ever get lost, we will just meet at a Walmart and either find each other or just start over with a new Walmart family. Either way, it's win-win. A lot of people don't like Walmart because it's like big business, right? Like, it kills the mom-and-pop shops. But really, Walmart, like, they were a mom-and-pop shop at some point, and then they got their act together and became unbelievable. I was like, I'll just ride these guys out. They're always open. Mom-and-pop shops close for no reason. You go in there, like, why are you closed today? Like, we're sad. You're like, all right. Walmart, you could shoot the entire staff. It would be an hour of confusion, and they'd be up and running again. Yeah, that's how great Walmart is. Nice system. They have a good system down there. There's a lot of Kmarts in New York, and I do look down on Kmart. Like, I think I'm better than Kmart. That's where I'm, you know, I'm a Walmart guy. I'm in the middle. I'm not Target. I'm not some jerk, and I think I'm better than everybody. I am just right in the middle. No one likes Kmart. They don't even look open when you go in there. You're like, oh, are you guys about to close? What's that? You're open 24 hours. Really? Really? Oh, man. Are y'all going to cut the lights on in the back? Or? I went in there, like, you ever go to a store and, like, you think someone works there because whatever, you know, they're wearing just matches everybody else? Like, I kind of did that. Mine was mean. I mean, all right, what happened? I walked up to this guy, and I was like, hey, man, do you know where the razors are at? And then the guy was like, what? I don't work here. So I looked at what he was wearing, and he had a football jersey on. It couldn't have been more obvious that he did not work at Kmart. So basically, I just judged his face. And I figured he had a Kmart face. It was like weird. Even when he was like, I don't work here, I was like, come on, man. Like, you probably have an idea of where they're at. Where would you put them if this was your Kmart? Where should they go? This is the

0: You got the biggest dick in the bunch. I know it's not about size, it's about how you work it. But I'm guessing you're the one getting married?
1: Yes.
0: All right. You have a date set?
1: April 12th.
0: April 12th. So soon. Wow, you roped his ass in, huh? You got him good. How long did you guys date before you decided to be like, that's it, Chad, that's it, you're gonna marry me. All my girlfriends are waiting to go out and party, and you're gonna marry me, goddammit. This is the year, 2014.
1: 5 years.
0: 5 years? Oh, so not that bad, not too bad. Are the rest of your girls married too? Married?
1: She's getting married in August.
0: You're getting married in August? Oh, second place. We have to get married in April. Jen's getting married in August. We gotta meet her. You know that's what she had. She had that conversation. You know. Oh, you women, you're so mean to each other. Oh my God, you're getting married in August? I'm getting married in April. Yeah, April. Really? You guys set a date? Uh-huh. Are you married as well? Not yet? She's like, no, fuck that shit. Playing the field. Please, somebody's getting these titties. Nice. That's good. She's like, yep. Yep. Titties in your face all day. How are you?
1: Fine.
0: Look, don't start enunciating on me. Let's talk real here. What's up, girl? How you feel? Good? Hey, I know what it's like. I've been the black friend. I know what it's like. You get out and it's just like, oh my God, we're having so much fun. Gotta enunciate all your words and you're just like, ah, fuck, goddamn. it's rough life, isn't it? It's rough being the black friend. Show up and their hair gets on you. It's like spider webs and shit, isn't it? Get home, you're just like, ah, Jesus Christ. Yeah, I feel you. They gave you a little bitty white dick in a cup. You're like, you're like, really? This thing? All right. Wait till I go to the black bachelorette party. Shit looks like this microphone. They are getting fucked up. How about you, Louisville?
1: Been there,
0: black dicks in your mouth? What? Wow, this conversation took a turn real quick. Black dicks in my mouth. Been there, did that. Boring. Boring. How many black gangbangs can a girl go to? Woohoo! Old hat to me. It's all right, you can like black cock. I use cock because that is the word of your people.
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3: Hey, this is the ghetto portion of the show. I'm extra ghetto. I just want to let you know. My whole family ghetto. My mama came to my eighth grade graduation in a cat suit. So, as you know. Anyway, what's up? Look at all the fellas here with their girl. Got to be phony all night. Look at you. Just sitting there behaving. Ladies, do you think that's how he acts when you're not around? I'm not the only one performing tonight, okay? Anyway, hey, what's up? Are there any independent women in the house? Clap your hands if you're independent. Independent women are normally average to funny looking women that can't find a guy to cuff them and take care of them, so they forced to be independent. You ain't independent because you want to be. I'm independent. Hey, I know you independent. If you wasn't independent, you a starve. Ain't nobody else gonna take care of you. Hey, ladies, clap your hands if your man has an erection problem. It's a lot of smart women here at Loco Comedy Jam. Don't want to get back slapped at the comedy show, huh? Hey, erection problems are rare in society. Ladies, a lot of you are disillusioned on what's going on. To be honest, he's probably just tired of you in particular. Or he just got some before he came in the house. Ain't nothing wrong with him, you know what I mean? I'm a little different. I do comedy from the heart. I tell it how it really happens. So if I say something to piss you off, I'm sorry. But look here. Y'all ain't gonna believe this. I found this abortion clinic with pool tables in the motherfucker. Yeah, while old girl was in the recovery room, me and the doctor was gambling. I won all my money back. Matter of fact, I'm up 100 for the next time I go. But anyway, that one was pretty bad. But anyway, my life started going bad after my baby mama and me broke up. I left. My baby mama fell off in the looks department. She is not presentable anymore. I have to explain her every time I introduce her to somebody, you know. No, I see one of my homies, you know, I'll be like, hey, what's up, dog? This is my daughter's mom. Hey, she was cute in 95, man. I don't know what happened to her. See, a lot of women looking mad. I don't care. I don't know you. Ladies, if you're over 30 still talking about men ain't no good, it's you. There's a reason why the same thing. I had this girl. Look, I don't know what's wrong with women sometimes. I had this girl. She got 3 kids by 3 different guys, and she stay in a studio apartment, and she gonna call me stupid. I was like, your bed and your stove in the same room. How am I stupid? There's a lot of stuff going on in the news. Of course, we've all heard about what happened to Mr. Kobe Bryant. Innocent, yeah. That could never happen to me. I never date women that don't have a criminal history. So people I'm out with don't have the credibility to say nothing bad about me. Oh boy. And anyway, how can you not have proof that it wasn't consensual? They got camera phones out now. I'm serious. While a girl think you getting that number, you taking a picture of it. It was like, what'd you say your number was? Could you turn around and bend over and give that to me right now? Man, you gotta start having proof that it was, you know, consensual. I know I got a hidden camera in my room at my apartment in the mouth of this teddy bear. Ladies, I know it's wrong, but I just need proof, you know? Because a lot of the women I bring home are normally drunk, you know? Or off something I put in their drink, you know? I wish you would take me to court. I bet you you'll be the one looking stupid. I'm gonna come with my hidden evidence. I don't even need a lawyer. I'll just pop my tape in. As you can see here, Your Honor, her rapid head and neck movement in my groin area, this could in no way possibly be rape. In fact, Your Honor, I would consider this talent what we are watching here on the tape. No notice as my toes begin to curl up at this point, Your Honor. And my eyes are literally in the back of my head. I think this young lady is wasting the court's time. I would like to file a countersuit, if I may. I want her to have to repeat the same actions we see here on the tape. I'm gonna wrap this up. I want all of the ladies in here to know that I speak for all the fellas when I say this. We love you. I'm taking acting classes in LA, right? Oh, hey, hey, watch this, watch this. Of course you're the only one in my life. Hey, I'm Corey Holcomb. Y'all be cool, man. Good job, man.
4: Not that I do a whole lot of flying. I don't do a whole lot of flying. I'm more at what we call in showbiz the megabus phase of my career is... more where I'm at. Thank you very much. Yes. Yeah. You've been on Megabus. Megabus is pretty sweet, man. A lot of comedians will tell you that the bus is an inferior means of transportation. I disagree. I prefer the Megabus to fly in. Here's why I prefer the Megabus to flying. Because, in addition to a slight price difference, there is also a mild yet noticeable security difference, which I appreciate. You can bring anything you want on the Megabus. It's okay. You got a dead body at home? Bring it along. Throw it a duffel, show it the country. As long as you can load it up onto the baggage compartment by yourself, they're not asking any questions. Arrive at your destination. Whose bag is this? I don't know. Walk away. Yeah. You just got away with murder. Yeah. If you planned it right, you just disposed of a body for as little as $1 each way. It's easy, man. Honestly, you can even leave your name tag on the duffel. The staff at Megabus, not big readers. It'll be all right. It's totally different when you fly, right? When you fly, it's a drag, man. They got all this security. They pull you aside. They pat you down. They swab you, you know. If you look like me, anyway. Swabbing me. I think they're just into it. They put you in that machine, the one that x-rays your civil rights, you know. And they do all this. The reason they do all this is, I would say, the reason they take all these security measures, they want to make absolutely 100% certain that you don't have a bomb. That's where they're doing it. Whereas when you ride the Megabus, deep down, they're kind of hoping you do. Right? That's the main difference. It's a different crowd. They're just at a different place in their lives, you know? People with flying money, they're prancing around the airport, you know? I'm about to meet my fiance in Milan, and yeah, we're going to visit all the World Heritage Sites in reverse order this time, just for giggles. Life is precious. But everyone boarding the Megabus just gets on like... I'm about to be on this bus for 12 hours. And then I'm going to be in Cincinnati. So if anyone wants to make an executive decision, this could be a good time. No need to screen the bags. Let's roll the dice. That's all I'm saying. I was looking forward to that stop at Wendy's, but if it's my time, it's my time. Yeah.
5: I love animals, man. I do. Like, I get bummed out I get bummed out when I see roadkill. That's how much I love animals, you guys. Yeah, when I see a dead animal on the side of the road, that's very traumatic for me. Like, you ever just drive along and see, like, a dead raccoon on the side of the road? So fucking sad. Why is it every time you see a dead raccoon, they're always like this? Just boom. They're always, like, sitting up with their legs forward, their arms are out, right? Like, you were supposed to be there to hold it during its last breath. Just like, oh, go towards the light, little bandit. Like, That's sad. I was driving recently. I'm driving along, right? I'm just minding my own business, driving along. I look over on the side of the road. I see this dead raccoon. Bam, there it was. Sitting up, arms out, legs forward. It's looking me right in the eye as I'm driving towards it. I'm like, well, this is fucking horrible. I drive another 100 feet. What do I see on the other side of the road? Another dead raccoon. I was like, fuck this shit. This ends today. I picked up that raccoon. I drove it back to the first raccoon. And I put them together. Because no one should spend eternity alone, you guys. All right, listen to me right now, everyone in this room. If you were driving along and you glanced over and you happened to see two raccoons locked in an embrace, you'd work on your marriage. You know what I mean? Like, you'd get that counseling you guys need.

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It is a vanishing breed. And its song is a first-tier viola lost in the weeds.

0: what's going on, Chicago? It's Michael Yo, and you're listening to my boys. That's right. I love these guys, Tony Carr and Steve Tuohy, on Chicago Comedy Scene Radio. Yeah.
1: Boom. It don't get any better than that, Michael.
0: That's right. Drop the mic.
2: We live in a weird country. We live in a weird time. I didn't want to talk about anything that's going on right now, but because I got a lot of time, it's a late show, I'll do whatever the fuck I want. So. So let me say this. I'm proud to be from where I'm from, okay? I'm proud to be from Chicago. No, I'm proud to be from the United States of America. I'm not trying to get on.

0: to scare me out of sex. She told me if I had premarital sex, I would die of AIDS. That's what she told me, right? Wild, wild shit. Not how that works. But I'm telling you this to explain how afraid I was of dick. And this next joke, I actually don't know if it's a joke. It could just be a secret, I'm telling you people. This is how afraid I was. The first time I gave a dude a hand job, I just took plan B. I literally don't know what I thought was gonna happen. It was gonna crawl down my arm like Venom and Spider-Man. I was like, it's taking over my body. Like, I just panicked. Not good. Eventually, I did figure it out and started dating dudes, which, like, I don't know, man. I went through a lot of scumbags. Which I don't know if any of the dudes in here do this, but, like, if you're trying to have sex with a woman, be honest about it. Do not lie, because it is so obvious and it is embarrassing. I had a guy text me once at 2 in the morning. Hey, you want to come over? We don't have to have sex. We can just talk. I was like, buddy, if I spend $50 for a cab ride at 2 a.m. and I don't get laid, I'm going to lose my mind. Are you kidding me? What? I was like, you think I'm going to take a cab just to hear you speak? You're not Socrates. He was a 27-year-old improv manager that pronounced spaghetti, spaghetti. There's no way. I don't know. One of my guy friends was trying to explain it. He's like, no, dating is hard for dudes. You don't get it. He was complaining to me about whiskey dick. This is what killed me. He was like, no, Sub, it's real. I go on a date. I get nervous. I drink a lot. And then if I'm lucky enough to get her back, I can't get it up. It sucks. I was like, you're going to complain about that to me? Do you have any idea how lucky you are? Do you have any idea how many mistakes I could have avoided if every time I drank, my vagina didn't work? Do you have any idea how many wedding DJs I would not have slept with? One, I regret everything, DJ Love Ice. I regret everything.
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4: But that was a while ago. I've been single for a very long time since then. And here's the thing. When you're single for a long time, your family just starts to think you're gay. That's where they go with it. You know, and it sounds like an insult, but it's really a compliment. Oh, Dale's not with a girl? He must like penis. He could have any girl he wants. He just must like ding-dongs. That's all there is to it. And they don't say it, but I can tell they think it by their actions. Like at Thanksgiving, my little cousin will sit next to me. And they'll be like, oh, no, don't sit by Dale. Mm-mm. It's not on my watch. And they'll test me. They'll test every little thing I do. I'll be like, hey, can you pass the cucumbers and sour cream? Did you hear that? Cucumbers and sour cream. Queer as a $3 bill. Watch what he does with that sour cream, you know. And they're like, they'll test me. They're like, hey, Dale, here's a popsicle. As if even if I was gay, I would deep throat the popsicle or suck it like a cock. And I have some gay friends. I asked you, I was like, my family's been silly. They think that gay people suck the popsicles like cocks. Do you guys do that? And they were like, yes, we do. We love them. That's why we eat them. So, my family got one right. Good for you guys. I love my family. Like, after Thanksgiving, we'll play games, usually cards. But lately, my older cousin's favorite game is Scrabble. Now, Scrabble's a fine game. The problem is, my cousin's retarded. Not technically, but he's on that fucking line, I swear to God. He is not a smart fellow. And, like, he'll have plutonium right there. He'll just be like, Pluto! No. And he cheats. Oh, does he cheat?

0: he'll put down stupid words like warflobble. And I'm like, don't put down warflobble. That's not a word. And you know what he says? Challenge it, bitch. So I challenge it. You know, I get the dictionary, hit up the W's. He's written in warflobble into the sides. Who goes to that length to cheat? Just improve your vocabulary. I couldn't believe it. And I'm reading this. Warflobble, noun. The offspring of a liger and a unicorn. Why are you imagining these animals having sex? What the fuck is wrong with you? It's my family, man. I'll tell you. We're not a very religious family. I'm not a religious person. But I have been thinking of converting to creationism. I like what they got going on. They think Jesus was riding around on dinosaurs. Now, I'm not a big Jesus guy, but that is awesome. If I sign up, we all get dinosaurs? Oh, love. And they got some good things. Like, they believe the earth is 6,000 years old. It's obviously a little older than 6,000 years old. Hell, Chelsea Handler's twice that. So, boom! You know, and I love when they're presented with evidence that the earth is older than 6,000 years old, because you know what they say? Oh, that evidence? Devil put it there. The devil put it there. That is some good shit. I want to use that for every day. Just, Dale, why is there lipstick on your collar? Devil put it there. Dale, why is there shemale porn on your computer? Devil. Dale, what are you doing? I'm trying to sleep. Devil put it in there. Devil's a horny bastard. Yeah, I'm not trying to make fun of religious folks. I like Jesus. He was a stand-up guy with the magic tricks. And I like the movie, the Jesus movie, Passion of the Christ. That was some good stuff. Don't like how it ended. I think they ended right with... All right, here we go. Spoiler alert. Jesus dies, you guys. All right? Here it is. And I think that's right when things were getting good. That's where the movie should have started, because we know how the story goes. You know, Jesus died, and 3 days later, he came back. He was a zombie. That's the movie I want to see. Peter and Paul in the desert, just like, is that Jesus over there? What the? He was up there a while. Stabbed him. We put the boulder in front of the cave, and there he is. Is he eating Mark's face right now? Are we supposed to eat face now? I don't like that. How about wine and crackers? That's what we'll do. You know what? He's coming this way. Let's get the hell out of here. That's the movie I want to see. Zombie Jesus.
1: It's funny how the simplest thing can take you back to your childhood. Like for me, it's always this microphone. Anytime I get my microphone, it takes me back to when me and my brother, we used to go into my auntie's room, go in her drawer, grab her microphone, jump on her bed, and start singing and dancing. And one day we realized the microphone had a cord. I was like, bro, plug it in. He plug it in and it goes, it's not making a sound, but it's tickling my lips. Hit that button. I had that on my eye, nose. Found out a lot later that wasn't a microphone. And I'm gonna say this one thing, ladies. If you got a microphone, please hide it better than in your drawer, under one pair of panties. You got kids and shit walking around. You got kids.
2: My name is Hannibal. That's my real name. I was named after a great general that was a military genius, but not too many people know about that, so I'm forever associated with Hannibal Lecter. And Silence of the Lambs. Not even a real dude. Why can't I be Hannibal from the A-Team sometimes? He was cool. He hung out with Mr. T. They went on missions and shit. All the time I have to have the same conversation with people about my name.
3: So your real name is Hannibal?
2: Yeah, my real name is Hannibal. Like your parents named you Hannibal. Yeah, my parents named me Hannibal.
3: Hannibal is on your birth certificate.
2: Yeah, Hannibal's on my birth certificate. I want to choke the shit out of you and see how you handle that situation. Like, man, are you choking the shit out of me right now? Yeah, I'm choking the shit out of you right now. Are you using your hands to apply force to my neck? Yeah, I'm using my hands to apply force to your neck. Are you trying to stop the circulation of blood and oxygen to my brain? I know y'all wondering, if I was choking the dude, why was he still talking regular? And that's just a choice I made for that bit. We'll deal with it. Women get scared when I introduce myself, like Hannibal Lecter. No. Are you gonna eat me? No. Maybe. No. So I had to make my name sexy. I gave it an apostrophe and a French accent. Is your name Hannibal? No, it's not Hannibal. It's her, Annie Bell. Huh, Annie Bell. Now let's go drink wine and look at art. That's where I go when I want free wine. Art gallery openings is amazing. I want to thank all the artists for having your gallery openings and helping support my alcohol habit. I'm in that line like I care about the art, man. Your color schemes are excellent. Your attention to detail is second to none. Can I get another glass of Merlot, please? Appreciate it, man. You're the next Picasso. Or whoever your favorite artist is, you're the next that guy. Yeah, my top three artists is Picasso, the dude that painted the dogs playing poker. And then you're third. Where's a good liquor at? Stop holding up. I think drunk drivers should stop hitting shit. Because they messing it up for all the good drunk drivers. That don't smash in the telephone pole. You ever been so drunk and about to drive, you surprised that your passenger's still getting the car with you? Like, damn, y'all must really need a ride, huh? You ain't got no cab money, no bus fare, nothing. What are you doing with your life? You must not value your safety at all. Whatever, give me some of that burrito and let's roll. My favorite drink is the Flamin' Dr. Pepper. That's an amazing drink. I'll tell you what it is. You take a glass of beer, a shot of Amaretto, and you take a cap full of Bacardi 151. You pour that cap full in the Amaretto, light it on fire, drop it in the beer, chug it, and it tastes exactly like Dr. Pepper. The shit is magical. Three different liquors and it tastes like Dr. Pepper. That shows you how dedicated the guy was that invented that drink. He said, man, I want to get messed up. But only if it tastes like Dr. Pepper. You know how many failed combinations this dude had to go through? That didn't happen on the first try. It took dedication, experimentation, patience. Vodka, gin, grenadine. Damn it! I'm trying scotch. Vodka again. Beer. Fuck! Honey, you should come up for dinner. No, I'm working on something. What are you working on? I'm working on this magical drink that has three different liquors and it tastes like Dr. Pepper. And it involves fire. That even makes sense. Yes, it does make sense. And I'm gonna divorce you when I got all this flaming Dr. Pepper money. You unsupportive bitch. You never backed up my dreams.
4: 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You are listening to Steve Tui and Tony Carr at Chicago's Comedy Scene Radio. And now that I've said that, hopefully they will return my son safe and unharmed.
5: Yeah, it sucks, man. I have another brother. He is a 30-year veteran of the Chicago Police Department. 30-year veteran of the Chicago Police Department. Not everyone clapped. Yes. some union households were on board. Some English majors not. You know, when I did this before 2020, everyone applauded. Now it's like butthole tight. It's butthole tight, left look, you know? And here's the thing, I get it. People read things about police officers who do bad things and you read about them in the news. But here's the thing, you can clap for my brother because you haven't read about him in the news. Oh no, thank God. Oh, he's one of the good ones. Wouldn't you want to have a job where some of the people who do your job, who you don't even know, are called the good ones? No, here's the thing. My brother isn't just one of the good ones. He's one of the great ones. My brother has multiple life-saving awards from the city of Chicago. Couple more, you are on board, okay? Couple more, you are on board, all right? My brother is a Pro Bowl cop. Do you understand this? Okay, he got a badge. It says Lifesaver. It has his badge number on it. I read it, it just says, Mom loves him more. That's all it says. I can't compete with this right now, okay? It's not fair. My brother ran into a liquor store, stopped a man with a machine gun from robbing a liquor store. That also happened in the movie RoboCop. Making my brother a better cop than RoboCop. I want to include everyone. I don't want to lose anybody. Miss, you haven't seen the film RoboCop? Okay, real art house picture, okay? Robbed of an Oscar. Okay, so there's this cop. He's a robot, okay? He's covered in metal head to toe. Bulletproof metal head to toe. You follow? Okay. My brother is just a man who has to wear a vest, okay? Okay, a bulletproof vest that he has to pay for like he's a catcher on a Little League baseball team. And they have to replace those every 5 years like they're a bad used car or something, you know? But here's the thing. My brother just has a vest. That means this is in the line of duty. These are in the line of duty. You think about that when you didn't clap earlier. Okay? Okay? You think about that. We can argue about blue lives matter, but blue balls matter. Cod piece for cops, my new fraudulent charity. I'll be collecting in the back, and I'll spend all of the money on old style. All right. Another time, my brother, a police officer, ran into a burning building and helped save a family of 7 people. Who's supposed to do that? Who do you think is supposed to do that? Fucking firefighters! Firefighters! Mayor Brandon Johnson is getting a buy one, get one right now on Bob Kellum. You understand that? All right? My brother, who has none of the equipment, none of the training whatsoever, just gets there first. He's a ranking officer. He could have said, go in there, freshman. No, he said, watch this shit. Kicked down the door of a towering inferno, shot at the flames like that would put it out. Walked out with 7 people on his shoulder, put him down as the fire engine rolled up and said, got here late, boys. Wiped the soot from his brow and said, bye, I gotta go break up a drug cartel, and then left. And that was a Tuesday. You know what I mean? Like, another thing, didn't even get a thank you from the fire department. You know what I mean? Not even one of those try, never, not hard, like circular Jewel Osco cookie cakes. You know what I mean? With just like, you got there first, Bob, and the frosting, you know? Nothing. They didn't give him like a loose Dalmatian puppy. Let him just do whippets with a fire engine. It sucks. So hopefully it gets me out of a ticket.
6: 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Relax. We're joking.
7: Strange. I went to the University of Arkansas Monticello. Yeah. Who knows the Razorbacks here? Woo! Yeah, Razorbacks. Well, that's not the one that I went to. No, sir. That's the really fancy, expensive one they want you to think you're going to. I was a boll weevil. Anybody know what a boll weevil is?
8: Yeah.
7: I don't know. When I went to school there, I kid you not, when I went to school there, I remember them winning one football game. And it was against an online school. And it was still a really close game. Like, it wasn't Remember the Titans, right? Like, we almost lost. During the Pledge of Allegiance, the online school put the wrong hand over the wrong side of their chest during the pledge. Yeah, and we still almost lost to those guys. Anyway. In the South, you guys have heard of the 3-second rule and 5-second rule, right? In the South, they like to say, God made dirt, so dirt don't hurt. Just like that, you know what? That makes perfect sense. But if I can remind you for one moment, God also made wasps. He made spiders. He made a man named Ted Bundy. So I'm going to say, don't eat that. Whatever you dropped. When I was 12, my brother found my journal and he made photocopies. And then he blackmailed me. He hid the original and he blackmailed me and said he'd give it to my mom if I didn't do his chores for a whole year. For a whole year. Whoa, it got dark in here. You okay? You need some relax. You know, and then people wonder how this happened. You know? Can you imagine the anxiety? It's like, do the dishes. No, do the dishes or I'll show mom your diary. Oh my God. That's like somebody who probably has women in his freezer now. You know what I'm saying? He doesn't. I'm just kidding. I think the best part about that joke is that he's here. Yeah. People ask me a lot of times what I do for fun. And one of the things I love to do for fun, because it never stops being entertaining, is I love to take the toilet paper out of the stall in a bar. Why? Listen, don't knock it till you try it. Here's why. Because every woman who comes out of there for the rest of the night will try to convince you she used the last piece. So what I'll do is I'll wait outside the stall. I'll wait outside the stall, and the woman will come out. She'll be like, oh, sorry. You can't use another stall. Just use the last one. And you're like, ah, you're a mess. You're a filthy liar.
9: I'm not really picking up random trim at the Walgreens anymore. It's not really. It's not really what I'm about. I met a girl recently, guys. I met a girl in my life. Thank you. Thank you. Thank you. And a real one, not like in World of Warcraft or some shit. Actual human girl. It's actually, shit's getting real, dude. Just this past week, we moved in together. Moved in together. And I know what you're thinking, because every time I say that, I always hear the same thing. It's always, that's a terrible idea, or that's going to end horribly, or you don't have a girlfriend. But I'm excited, because since me and my girlfriend moved in together, that means it could potentially be only a matter of months before I get a new girlfriend. Hoping Asian this time, fingers crossed. We live together now, we hang out a lot. Watching TV the other day, Victoria's Secret commercial comes on. She turns to me, she says, Colin, do you find those girls attractive? And I said, no. My boner's left over from the Golden Girls rerun. She didn't buy that shit. It's like, Colin, I know you think those girls are hot. Are you gonna leave me for a girl like that? I said, honey, don't be ridiculous. What we have between us, that is built on a foundation of trust and honesty. So you can trust me when I honestly say, that girl would never fuck me. She's gorgeous. And I look like Drew Carey and a drunken Sasquatch had a baby. I don't know. I love my girlfriend. I think she's great. But I'll tell you this, we moved in together. When you move in with a woman, They start wanting more from you. They start looking at you. You're not boyfriend material anymore. You're husband material. And they want you to become a better man. Get your shit together. Get your life in order. Fuck that shit. Let a left play a play. Fuck! Swear to God, I've had it almost up to here, maybe higher, with her unrealistic demands. Every day she's like, Colin, you should drink less. And Colin, you should jog more. And Colin, you shouldn't enter so many pie-eating contests. And Colin, you shouldn't throw your own pie-eating contest. And Colin, if you're going to throw your own pie-eating contest, you should at least invite other people. Or Colin, don't just sit on the couch eating pie all day and call it a contest. Or Colin, if you're going to sit on the couch eating pie all day, at least eat a whole pie and not pumpkin pie filling out of the can. Or Colin, if you're going to eat pumpkin pie filling out of the can, at least use a spoon, not just your hand. Or Colin, if you're going to use your hand, at least wash your hand. Or Colin, if you're going to sit on the couch staring at nothingness, shoveling pumpkin pie filling into your mouth while Radio Edge Karma Police plays on endless loop in the background. Wear some pants. Please, I'm running a home daycare. Please. I just want a t-shirt to be afraid of strangers. You know what I'm saying?
8: I like to complain because I like to fight with customer service. That's a big thing for me in life. I don't know if you guys like to do that. They shouldn't call it customer service anymore. It should be called customer disservice. Because what these companies are doing is trying to make their customer service so shitty that you don't even want to return the product anymore. You just take it in the ass. They make all the money on the front end, and everybody goes home a winner until I show up. No way. You're not getting away with it. I'm not a man's man. You probably figured that out by now. Look at me. I'm not a big hands-on guy, a big macho guy. I don't fix things and build them and make them and bake them. That's not my forte in life. I'm the kind of guy that breaks it, returns it, bitches about it, and gets a better one for free. That's what I like to do. You want something for free, I'm the guy that's going to get on it, okay? Because I'm not rough and tough. No, I'm lazy and I'm crazy. I got nothing but time and no public shame. I could stand here all day long. I love those moments in life. A lot of people try to avoid them. I live for those moments. I embrace those moments. I sign up for those moments. I buy shit wrong to go back and have those moments in a store. It makes my day to ruin someone else's day. Is that not the greatest joy in your life when somebody comes up to you all perky and you leave them with a fucking frown for 3 days? I love turning people around. Hey, how you doing? Go fuck yourself. I'm here today. I'm turning this around. I will stand there and bitch all day long. I don't care how long that line gets behind me because they're on my side. It's Super Bowl Sunday and I'm the quarterback. They're going to take it out on this guy. I actually take pride. I'm a sick guy. I take pride in the size of that line. I want it stacking up 10, 20, 30 people looking like the day after fucking Christmas by the time I get done in this place. Just a 15-year-old kid who took a part-time job, right? He can only work 4 hours legally, and his dad dropped him off, and he's got his nice button-up uniform at Best Buy, and he comes in, he's got a joint that he could smoke on his legal 15-minute work break. Thinks he's going to stay high throughout his whole shift. Yeah, right. He is in for a fucking rude awakening when I get there. He's going to sit there and try and tell me, sir, you can't have a return on this product because there's a clause in the fine print. There is no clause in the fine print, Brian. I come prepared. I do my homework. I bring coupons and receipts and pie graphs and flow charts. I got a lawyer, a dictionary, a translator. I got a pull-down diagram. Like, hey, let's check the Doppler. You got a shitstorm coming your way today, buddy. Slight asshole coming from the east. And after I get my free product, I don't stop. I slam it on the floor and go right back up to him for the 1-year warranty. You don't stop until he quits. Because Best Buy in these places, what they try and do is hook you in with these reward zone programs. Have you guys seen this? Where if you spend like $8,000, they give you a $5 gift card. That's a great deal. That's really enticing. That's like when you go to Las Vegas and spend $33 on a drink, but you get to keep the cup. That's phenomenal. Then you look like an asshole bringing a 4-foot cup with you everywhere for the rest of the trip. No, I paid for this. $18 of those don't fit in the overhead on a plane, but I'm taking them home because it's free shit.
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13: I'm ready! I'm ready! I'm ready!
12: Here's what's gonna happen then. I'm gonna drink about 6 to 8 cases of beer, and I'm gonna find a reason to climb in that tent with you a little later on. Now we're gonna commit an unspeakable act that a lot of people look down upon. In the morning, we might not be able to look each other in the eyes as men, but damn it, in our hearts, we're gonna know something happened.
14: Some people get fired up. They're like, you're not married because you don't believe in nothing. That's the problem. I could tell by your jokes. You don't believe in nothing, which is not true at all. I believe in a lot of things. I believe in God. I believe in freedom of speech. I'm pro-life, except for like 2 times. One time I thought I was gonna be pro-life. That was a false alarm. Pro-life again. Who loves me? Jesus! Jesus! I did that joke in Oklahoma. They was pissed. You can't do jokes like that. This Oklahoma. This the Bible Belt. I'm gonna get in our house. Like, really? If this is the Bible Belt, then why does God keep sending tornadoes to sweep you motherfuckers away? I said it. I said it. Just like that. I said it. Just like that. I don't want you to think I'm just shitting on marriage. I did my research. When I mean research, I mean Googling. I would have never flunked out of college if I had Google and Wikipedia. How do you not graduate with those two? I need a 10-page paper on Abraham Lincoln. Done. He was a vampire hunter? Yep. That doesn't sound right, but if Google says it, I'll accept it. Google says if you get married, there's a 60% chance you'll get divorced. 60, which means only 40% of people are happily married. But you got to figure that's not really accurate, because out of that 40%, 50% of those people are sadly cheating on each other, and they just don't know about it. Which means only 20% of people are happily married. But that's not really accurate. Because out of that 20%, 50% of those people can't stand each other's guts, but they're really bad with money and they need the extra income. Which means only 10% of people are happily married. But that's not really accurate. Because out of that 10%, 50% of those people are incredibly unattractive. So yeah, they're happy, but they'd be happy to be with anybody, so that does not fucking count. Which means only 5% of people are happily married, and that's pretty accurate, so good luck with that.
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16: No, I like music. One of my favorite things, lately I've been doing this really fun thing. You guys should try it. I've been watching a lot of low-budget rap videos online. Really fun activity. And there was this one video I was watching. It's a little Uzi Vert video. And it was that scene in a rap video where they count the money on the table. I paused it during this little Uzi Vert video. $32 on the table. I was like, you're not doing so hot if I can count. Those are tens, not hundreds, I can see it. If you look real close, there was someone's grandma clipping coupons in the corner. I'm like, what happened to rap? This shit has changed. If you're from Chicago, maybe you're familiar with the rapper Chief Keef. Chief Keef, right?
17: Yeah.
16: If you don't know who Chief Keef is, you've definitely read a book, so good for you. You thought that was going to go well for you. But every Chief Keef video is the same. It's just him and 30 of his male friends in someone's living room. Six of them are shirtless. I'm like, this isn't a rap video. You guys just had a sleepover and filmed up. I don't know what the fuck this is. But I've had to pick a type of rap that I like the most. It'd be educational rap, rap that sends a message. And there's one song that everyone knows that really encompasses this, and that's the 2002 smash hit, Work It, by Missy Elliott. Yeah. Now you can be on board. If you guys know the chorus, it's super enlightening, and I'm gonna tell you why it's great. Let's sing it real quick, and I'll tell you why it's great on the count of three, okay? One, two, three. Is it worth it? Let me work it. I put my thing down, flip it, and reverse it. What a clever way to talk about the benefits of a reverse mortgage. That's fucking smart, dude. That song came out in 2002. The financial collapse happened in 2008. That was ahead of its time. That was ahead of its time. That's all I'm gonna say. That's all I'm gonna say on it.
18: Folks, I was just up in Canada. You know, you ever go up to Canada, ladies and gentlemen? Yeah. Yeah, you ever go up there? You go up there, La Vitra? Yeah, you been up there? What happened? I don't know. Was that close? Yeah. Come on, tomato, tomato. So, where do you go up there? Oh, Vancouver's nice. You got relatives up there in the forest? No? No. Vancouver's not. I got an uncle in Vancouver. I really do. He owns a pool hall. It's called, hey, scratch this. He's a really smart guy, LaVorce. You really like him. And, You know what he used to tell me? He goes, Rock, there's four kinds of people in this world. Those who can count and those who can't. I like it up there. The Italians up there, they talk backwards. You ever notice that in Canada? Yeah. They go, how you doing, eh? And down here they go, hey, how you doing? That's right, another tip. Listen to this, we're up there in a hotel and it was cold. So I go out and put the heat on a little bit. I put it on 70. It's freaking Celsius. You know what that is in real life? It's like 2,000 degrees. The water in the toilet was boiling. Everywhere I go, stuff happens. Anybody from the south? Got any southern people here? Oh, yeah? Over there, you too, my friend? Were you pointing to him? Oh, you are? Where are you from? Oh, Georgia. I like it. You know, they always have sayings in the south, am I right? Like, you guys always have sayings for things? And I have no idea what they mean. And you go, what does that mean? They'll tell you more shit that makes less sense. One time, I didn't even know, I was at a chili cook-off. He goes, hey, boy, about a half hour, a chili's going to come out your ass like a whistle.

What do you do with that information? I don't know what the hell that means. They say this stuff. I have no. This guy goes, "Hey, boy." He goes, "He was madder than a pit bull with a frog on his ass and a tornado in the middle of July." I go, "What happened?" Hey, you shave your dog's ass, how's your horse gonna get home?

0: that mean? Up north, when people tell you stuff, you know what it means. I remember when I was a kid, this guy goes, hey, he goes, get off my lawn before I put my foot in your ass. Right away, I knew what that meant. He didn't want me on the lawn.
1: I'm going to tell you all a coming-of-age story. I'm going to tell you the story about the first time I met black people. Now, I grew up in the city of Chicago, the third biggest city in the United States of America. I travel a lot. I've done comedy from coast to coast, all over the place. Big town, small town, all over the place. And a lot of people will say to me, you're from Chicago. That's amazing. That must have been great to grow up, like where all these cultures come together. You know, all different walks of life where they all come together. And I'm like, what the fuck, Chicago, have you read about? Because that is not the case at all, right? We all know it's very segregated. I grew up here. I grew up on the Northwest Side. I love it there. It's great. You know, my neighbor was a little diverse, I guess. It's like 40% Hispanic, 30% Polish, and then the rest, like regular white people like me, right? You know? It was great, though. It was a good upbringing, you know? But I didn't meet black people until I was 9 years old. But again, like, I'd heard horrible things about black people. Because again, I grew up in a very blue-collar neighborhood, which blue-collar is just code for racist as fuck. That's what that is. And so I'd heard horrible things about black people. Now, my parents divorced, and my dad worked on the south side for the Chicago Park District. Now, he would take me to work for him because it was just easier, you know? You didn't have to get a babysitter. And I loved it because I was 9 years old, so I got to play basketball all day long, shoot hoops. I'm in a gym. It's a park. It's fucking awesome. So here I am, little 9-year-old Joey, shooting hoops by himself, working on my game, just learning basketball for the first time. When 9 17-year-old black guys walked into the gym. There was 9 of them. They're all about 17, 18 years old. They come into the gym. They want to play a full court game of basketball. But we all know you can't play full court with 9 guys. You need 10. You need an even 10. So the main dude comes up to me. He's like, yo, white boy, you want to play basketball? You want to roll with us, white boy? I'm like, roll with you? Are you asking me to join your gang? Because I'll join your gang. Let's talk about that shit. I may be 9, but I'm looking for upward mobility. Let's talk about joining this gang. I'm down. Let's talk about it, my brother. Let's do this. He's like, nah, white boy, you crazy. You want to play basketball with us? I'm like, okay, well, let me just get this straight. Basketball first, gang banging later. I just want to get the schedule down. Okay, I'm very punctual. You'll find that to be an asset in this gang. I just want to let you know. Okay? It's like, you fucking crazy. So we go to play the game. Right when we're about to start, the guy who's guarding me, he's real cool, nicest dude. He said, listen, I'm going to let you get some shots off. We're just here to have some fun. Don't worry about it. I don't want you freaking out and stuff. We're just gonna have a good time. I'm like, oh, cool, thanks. Such a nice guy. Very first play of the game, my point guard catches me on the wing, sees me wide open, kicks me the ball. I catch the ball. Again, but I'm a fucking 9-year-old. I don't want to play basketball. So I catch him like, oh, shit, what do I do? He's like, shoot it, white boy, shoot it. So I fucking just chuck it up randomly. Like, terrible form, just chuck it up. Guess what? I scored. I fucking scored. That's right. Yeah. I banked it. They gave me shit for not calling glass. But still, it went in, right? It went in. And everyone on my team was fucking jacked up. Like, yeah, fucking little white boy right here. Look at this fucking little white boy. Everyone on the other team was pissed. They were giving their guy shit. Like, you just let a white boy score on you. What the fuck is wrong with you? Little white boy just scored on your ass. Little Opie Taylor just scored on your motherfucking ass. Little Opie Taylor. And my only thought was, what are a bunch of 17-year-old black kids doing watching the Andy Griffith Show? That's a weird reference for a bunch of high school black kids. I mean, that show is on in reruns very early in the morning. I don't know, they're getting up that early to watch reruns of the Andy Griffith Show? It's weird. So we go back on the court, we make a defensive stop, we're coming right back up the court. Again, I got a great point guard, you know, he's coming up, he does a little fake, he kicks me the ball. This time I catch it with confidence, I step back, good form, swish. Fucking swish. Everybody's fucking going nuts now, right? Everyone on my team is like, we got Larry Bird on our goddamn team. That's motherfucking Larry Bird on our team. We got Larry Legend in this motherfucker. How about that shit? All the other guys are like, you are not black. What the fuck is wrong with you? You let that motherfucker just score on you? What the fuck is wrong with you? They're just losing their mind, right? I'm doing the Crip Walk, right? I'm having a fucking good time, you know? Fucking invented that shit. I wasn't even around back then. I'm a pioneer. Having a great time. Come back up the court, we make another defense. So as we're coming up, the guy who I just scored on twice, he's pissed. He stops me. He says, listen, little white boy, I just gave you 2 freebies. You just got 2 freebies, okay? You try to shoot that ball again, son, I'm gonna fucking stuff you. I'm gonna fucking stuff you, son. Don't you try to shoot that fucking ball again. You notice how I didn't blink?
2: Neither did he.
1: Yeah, it's fucking frightening. So I responded by saying, I apologize, sir. I did not realize the circumstances of this game. I did not mean to upset you. I will not be shooting the rock, as you called it, again. I'm sorry. Let's just go back to me becoming a GD, because I want to fucking deal with that. Let's just hash that out. Let's come up with a game plan, right? I'm sorry again. So we come up. Again, I got this point guard. He's a great point guard. He wants to feed the hot hand. He does a couple moves to the inside. Looks like he's going for a layup. Just fucking kicks the ball right back out to me. Right when I catch it, I look up. The dude is already in air to block me. Already in air. He's fucking way up here. Fucking balls above my head. Just fucking casting a shadow. Casting a shadow over the gym. And I'm like, what the fuck do I do? Holy shit. But then listen, everyone. I grew up watching Michael Jordan. I know how to create a shot. So I take one dribble to the side. I fade. I fire. I fucking score. It is fucking crazy. Everybody loses their mind, right? Everyone on my team is like, he's NBA Jam on fire now, motherfuckers. That's right. He's got flame on that basketball. He's NBA Jam on fire, motherfuckers. Everyone on the other team was just like, this is fucking bullshit. We go crazy. They put me up on their shoulders like we just won the NBA championship, right? We start cutting down the net, which was crazy because we had a lot more game to play. I don't know why we're cutting down. It was fucking 3-0. I don't know why we're cutting down the net, right? But the only thought in my head was this. Black people are awesome. This is the most fun I've ever had in my goddamn life. This is crazy. Who are these crackers on the north side talking shit about my teammates, right? Moral of that story is every 9-year-old deserves 9 17-year-old black guys, and we will fucking be a better country for it, right? Cops and protesters hugging, come together through the fucking desire of sport. It's amazing.
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4: Now, the inner child, people are talking about the inner child. You know, everybody's going flipping out and shooting people and going nuts. And the inner child, there's more dented cans than just me, man. I was a little brother. That's a hard thing to overcome. I would ask little brothers in here to raise your hand, but you're probably having a flashback of somebody grabbing that hand that's bigger than you and yanking it all the way back like a slot machine handle to see if they can break it off. How loud can he scream? I never do this. See, little sisters have some abuse. I will say that. But little sisters, yeah, are you a little sister? Yes. Did you get some abuse? But you have the secret weapon that a little brother does not, which is tears. See, little sister starts to tear. Daddy, he's hitting me. And daddy come out of the crapper with the newspaper under his arm. Daddy Radar, where's my little dumpling out here crying out here? Daddy, it hurts, make it stop. I'll get it, booby wooby. That's your sister, look, you made her cry. What are you doing? I'll get it, honey. That's it, the game's over, you had your fun. And the game is over when the old man says it. But little brothers, we start to cry, what happens? Oh, get it called names, what are you, sissy? Sissy, little, come on, quit it, cut it out, you little sissy. I'm sorry, Grandma, I'll eat your bundt cake. What's a sissy? Ask your grandpa. Always been something. My brother's 2 years older than me, and my sister is 4 years older. And as a kid, 2 years for brothers is insurmountable. I don't know if we have a little brother, but 2 years, I tried to physically hold my own, and I got whacked every time. He was bigger, he was stronger, and he knew it, and I knew it. And everybody in the neighborhood knew it, and the kids at school knew it too. That should be unanimous. You're the big brother, I bow to thee. No, there's big brothers in here. They got that mean streak in their big brothers. He's walking through and he jumps out from behind something after school. Hello there. And I'm shaking like a three-legged dog crapping peach pits going through heroin withdrawal. Fear. And he tackles me down. There's never any creativity with the big brother. Because, you know what I'm saying? Tackles me down. He knows I can't fight back. Kneeling on my chest. Grabs my arm. Oh, here it comes. Every day. Starts whacking me in my own head. With my own arm. Really hard, too. And then he's asking me, why are you hitting yourself? Why are you hitting yourself? Why are you doing that? Quit hitting yourself. Oh, it's different rhythms, the whole deal. I don't know whether I have a closed fist or an open hand or whatever I do. I don't know. And my problem was, it's bad enough taking a whipping from your own hand. I could not resist answering the question. See, that's where I have problems. I don't have a filter or a governor on my tongue. Why am I hitting myself? And I'm saying, I know I'm in trouble because Orca the killer whale is kneeling on my chest. You big fat tub of pig Oh, that's the wrong thing to say. The little brothers know what's coming next. The dangling spit yo-yo. You been there? Oh, you know that one. You been there. Dented cans know what I'm talking about. He's kneeling over me. Dangling up and down. I was like, why is that funny for an hour and a half? You can't get more creative than that. My brother thought it was a funnier twist because he would eat a whole bag of Oreos right before he did it. So now it looks like the La Brea Tar Pits. Going, ah, that set me off. I said, you are older than me, and if God is fair, and I hope he is, that means since you're older, you will die before I will. So someday, I will stand over your open coffin and go, why are you hitting yourself? Why are you hitting yourself? Mr. Maxwell, the funeral's starting right now. Why are you kicking yourself? His leg came off. Walk around my brother's leg like Buford Pusser. Who's next? Oh, brother Snap.
2: So that was fun. And then this is my final, this is the final thing. This is a joke that has worked nowhere. But I've always liked it, so I, you know. Maybe it'll work here tonight with you. This is my gift, a final shitty joke for you. This joke's about my dad. My dad, every time he goes away to a place, he always comes back talking like the place he was just at. You know? Like he was in Boston for 2 days. He comes back from Boston, he's just like, hey! Anybody want some chowder? I'm gonna hop in the car, pick up some chowder. Guy goes to Italy, 2 weeks on vacation, you know? He comes back from Italy, he's like, bruschetta? Bruschetta, anyone? What are you talking about, bruschetta? No, I mean bruschetta. That's how it's pronounced. I know, I'm Italian now. Guy goes to Thailand for a little while, you know? He comes back, he's like, miso soup? Miso soup. Last summer, story takes a tragic turn. My dad had a pretty serious stroke. He's pronounced legally dead for 3 minutes. Guy comes back from death. He's like, ah! Brains? Anybody have brains? It's a fucking zombie, you guys. Thank you guys so much. You guys are lovely.
5: Funny, man. People are down on George Bush. A lot of people voted for George Bush now are like, man, I wish I wouldn't do it now. It's really interesting because there's not one person I've ever met that was like, I didn't vote for him before, but he has really won me over with his honesty and integrity. Now I see his vision. Now the campaign season's coming up again, and pay attention to this because that's the one form of advertising in this country that's not beholden to any of the truth in advertising laws is political advertisements. And they take advantage of the shit, and they never say what good they'll do, they just talk shit about the other guy. If you're running for leader of the free world, you're not going to tell me what you'll do? Holy, can you do that at your job interviews? What makes you the most qualified person for this vision? Well, shit, I don't want to go into that right now. But Cantrell out there in the lobby fucking picks his nose. He was late 45% of the time to his last job. And when he came out of the bathroom, he didn't wash his hands. So what the fuck? And our press doesn't hold him up to anything, right? I saw this as an actual article in the newspaper. And it reminded me that our press is politically correct and they don't hold our leaders up to any kind of real standards, right? The title was actually, the government speaks to us in half-truths about Social Security, which a half-truth is, that's a lie, right? You can't define the word fucking lie with the word truth. Is that what our leaders do now? They swear to tell the half-truth, the partial truth, and nothing like the truth, so help them God? If I tell a girl I love her and I want to fuck her and I don't love her, then I'm a fucking liar is what I am. Yeah, you just ask her the next week, you know? Half-truth. Mother-in-law did something like that. She had been in a car wreck. She was a little beat up. And somebody was like, Evelyn, how you feeling? She's like, I'm like half crippled. You're not half crippled. There's no such thing. You're either crippled or not crippled. It's like saying you're half retarded. You are not half retarded. You are retarded or you're not retarded. I'm half retarded. That's why 2 + 2 is over here. 4. Over here, I want a lollipop. I have half Tourette's syndrome. It's kind of funny and stupid. Ladies had a face transplant in France, making a big deal out of it. It's the first one ever. But the fucking Travolta and Nicolas Cage did that shit like 10 years ago. Didn't they? They looked way better than she did. if you get the bird flu, is it okay to eat a lot of chicken soup, or does that just make it worse? You should start looking into this shit. The planet is fighting back, man. The planet is kicking our ass. Started a couple years ago with the shark attacks, right? And then the mosquitoes started giving encephalitis. Then the birds got the flu, and the cows got mad. And the fucking tornadoes, and hurricanes, and tsunamis, and mudslides. It's like we're watching The Day After Tomorrow in slow motion. Got to do something. I'm talking to a friend of mine about global warming, you know, because he does. It's weird, you know, because he tried to make an argument about it, and you don't really know. I'm like, dude, I get. Then most of the scientists say we're going to have global warming. The temperatures are going to rise like 5 degrees in the next 500 years, and we're all going to be fucked. We got to do something. He's like, really? They're going to tell me what the temperature is in 500 years? Why don't they work on Tuesday? Three times in a row, and then I'll start getting worried about global warming.
6: Another thing I learned about myself this year is, like, we all know, for most people, they're afraid of public speaking, right? For me, it's private speaking that messes me up. Like, put me on stage in public, totally comfortable, right? Put me in a restroom, politely knock and ask, is anyone in there? I will cry. No good one-on-one, no. The perfect example of this is earlier last year, I was talking with my girlfriend in private, big mistake. She asked, Tyler, do you see yourself being with me forever? Now this is a pretty simple yes or no question, guys. And here in public, I'm perfectly comfortable saying that my answer is yeah, absolutely. Yeah. I love everything about this girl. Sure, she's got her flaws, but it's the people whose flaws we can see beyond who are truly special to us in life, right? But in private, I panicked and just said, well, forever's a long time. Yeah, of course forever's a long time. That's the point of that question. No girl has ever asked, hey, honey, do you see yourself being with me through the next fiscal quarter? Or what's the deal? What's the deal with that? Oh, man. What really ruined that relationship was last year my girlfriend told me I shouldn't worry about getting her anything for her 30th birthday, because that's such a hard birthday to shop for. Without even thinking, I blurted out, casket! Yeah, which I know now was not an acceptable answer, right? Because that's a practical gift instead of a thoughtful one. But she'll need it. She's getting very old. She will need it. No, of course I was kidding. Of course I was kidding. She did not like that joke at all, though. She got so mad. She was like, Tyler, I'm going to kill you. I was like, all right, but see you soon. Huh? See you up there. Save me a seat. Huh? Oh, man. I like telling those jokes towards the end of the set because you guys are like, oh, I said like, oh, I was talking with my girlfriend. You guys are like, oh, it worked out. He's okay. And then you quickly learn it didn't, and I'm not. You know?
7: Hi, this is Owen Benjamin, and you're listening

0: guy. He's crying for God. You're like, nah, dude, you're a married man, right? You're married man? Like, but, like, you wouldn't want to go back to all the lame little girlfriends, you know, all the stupid insecurity they have. And so one girlfriend, she was like, are you in it just for the sex? I was like, no, I also totally appreciate the foreplay. It's not so good. And I was getting sarcastic when it was time for a breakup. This one girl I dated, she worked for the Kraft Corporation. When it came down to breakup, I was like, hey, Shannon, how would you like to be a Kraft single? And I tell you, it was the cheesiest breakup I ever had. One count. But you didn't like the toenails joke? I did this one hippie chick one time, and she refused to use a tampon. She would collect her monthly cycle into a cheesecloth and wring it out over tomato plants. I'm serious. That was my reaction. She told me that, and I was like, that's too much info. I just had gazpacho. Next time I have ketchup, I'm going to be like, I swear I taste some 15th variety. It's true though, man. Thought you guys were done eating.
1: Kind of reminds me of my grandpa, actually. Please welcome to the stage, Joe Morgan!
2: Thank you, Marcos. He'd love it if I was his grandfather. Come on. I wouldn't fuck his grandmother, are you kidding me? Have you seen her? Got weird hair and shit. Okay, I admit it, I'm a horny old man. I gave it a shot. You know? She wasn't moving. I think she was dead, actually. She was stiffer than I was. Hey, now, at my age, you know, necrophilia doesn't sound like such a bad option. If they're dead, they can't call the cops on you, right? I can't tell everybody about your tiny little dick. You notice I said your tiny little dick, not mine. Mine's not bad once you get all the wrinkles there. You notice they put me up here early in the show. I think they're afraid I'll be dead before the show is over. I could keel over right here, you know, any second. Now, keep an eye on me. If I do, just put me out in the dumpster out back. Tell my wife I ran off with one of these lovely young ladies. That one right there. That way she won't have to pretend that she's mourning me, you know? Just stay pissed off at me for the rest of her life. Like she is right now. And now she's mad because she thinks that I had sex with this hooker when I was out in Las Vegas last week. She's smiling. That's a joke, right? I've never paid for sex in my life. Are you kidding me? They wouldn't take my AARP card. No early bird specials, nothing. The best I could get was a blowjob from a one-eyed dwarf with a club foot out in the parking lot. He paid me, so my record is still intact. Man. All you young people, I get so pissed off at young people. They just, all I want to do is, somebody older, they just want to shove you off to the side, you know, get you to the nursing home as fast as you can. Fuck you. I'm making it my mission to get back at you people, you know. I'm making your lives a living hell. Right? Here's what I do. I get out in rush hour traffic early in the morning. I get behind the wheel and I scooch way down. You know? And I drive as slow as I can with my turn signal on. You can't get past me. Fuck you. I don't care. You're going to be late for work. I'm your worst enemy, man. An old man with a tank full of gas and time on my hands. Got nothing but time. Sometimes I go into McDonald's at lunch hour. And I just piss everybody off. I stand there looking up at the menu board for like 20 minutes going, my prescription's really screwed up. I can't see. Does that say cheese right there? Does that say cheese? And people are yelling, come on, grandpa, order something. Okay. I'll take a Whopper with cheese. No, sir. This is McDonald's. Come on, order something. People are grumbling and yelling. Come on, you people are making me really nervous. I gotta pee. Hold my spot, will you? I'll be right back. I go out and get in my car and drive.

Drive away as slow as I can with my turn signal out, right? Fuck you. You'll be late for work, you'll be in gridlock, you know, for a half an hour. And if all that passive aggressive stuff doesn't work, I'll stab you in the fucking face. Pour some gas over your head and light you on fire. Fuck you. Get old. You may not get old. I can't get laid, you know. I've become a serial masturbator as a result, you know. Yeah, I jerked off 9 times yesterday. You know about this, right? Fired 8 blanks. And on the last one, a little thing that looked like a dried up raisin popped out. I showed it to my doctor. He goes, "My God, man, that's your left testicle." I said, "No shit, that's what that is." I was wondering why I was leaning to the right all day. I thought I was becoming a Republican. Anyway, so now I can't get laid. I got this Chinese girlfriend. I told her she smelled really good. She said, "Would you want to eat me?" I can't do Chinese accent. She said, "You want to eat me?" I said, "Sure," but she got really frustrated with me because I couldn't figure out those fucking chopsticks. The foot kept slipping off. I think that's bad. And I used the sticks, one in each hole. Gave her the old Chinese stir fry. I see you shaking your head back there like, "What the fuck is this old guy talking about?" She came out smelling like wonton soup. Oh, man. Hey, you know it's getting warm out? I found my penis again. Yeah, I was hiding down there in a hoodie like Trayvon Martin. You know? I was hoping you wouldn't get shot. No chance, no chance. Nobody's been patrolling this neighborhood down here for a long time. Hey, I've been reading the paper a lot, and I saw this story about this 21-year-old chick. The first time she ever went out and had a drink, she drank this drink that had nitrous oxide. You ever see this thing? It smokes and it looks real weird. Yeah, you've heard about this, right? Well, it's not supposed to hurt you, but there was something about her body chemistry that reacted real bad, and her stomach exploded, and her intestines exploded, right? Yeah, way to get bombed, right? I mean, she got loaded and exploded. Everybody around her got shit-faced. Oh, man, what else can I tell you? My wife, she's always pissed off at me. Every time she gets mad at me, she hands me a list of things to do. She says to you, it's a passive-aggressive thing they got going. Yeah. The other night we were having sex. Okay, we were just swishing our junk together. Because nothing's working now. She hands me this list. I look at it and it says, "Clean out the garage, fix the vacuum cleaner, and go fuck yourself." Actually, it said, "Go schmush yourself." All right, I got the line. I got to get out of here. Hey, remember my name, Joe Larkin. Next time you see it, it's going to be right up there at the top of the obituary page. Hey, thanks a lot.

0: And I'm trying to be pro-black, right? So I'm like, you know what, baby? Not only is daddy going to get you Band-Aids, daddy going to get you black Band-Aids. Yeah, right? You know they don't make black Band-Aids? Yeah, I should have checked that out before I called, made that promise, right? Yeah, it's the last bastion of racism. You can't find black Band-Aids, all right? I know because I called Walgreens. I called CVS. I even called Africa. I was like, Africa, do you have any black Band-Aids? Africa was like, no, we do not have any black Band-Aids. Not only that, it's no nice way to ask for black Band-Aids, right? Because every time I ask for black Band-Aids, it always comes off like I'm a militant Black Panther from the 1960s. Right? Because I asked the guy at Walgreens, I was like, hey, Mr. Green. I was like, do you have any black Band-Aids? What he heard was, look here, Cracker Old Faye, where are the black Band-Aids? He got really nervous. He didn't know how to respond. We don't have any black Band-Aids. All we have is electrical tape. Wait. So now I'm at home cutting up electrical tape, trying to make my own black Band-Aids, right? And I'm putting little cotton balls in the middle. You know they don't make black cotton balls? Yeah, you would think we would have black cotton balls with our relationship with cotton and all, but no. I know because I called Walgreens, I called CVS, I even called Africa. I was like, Africa, do you have any black cotton balls? They were like, did they say my out for black Band-Aid? I was like, shut up, Africa. I don't need your back talk. Me and my daughter's mother, we got a white nanny. Yeah, because slavery happened. And I'm going to get you back one white person at a time. Pretty sure my white nanny lets my daughter watch Fox News. Yeah, she trying to get us back one Negro at a time. I know she lets my daughter watch Fox News. My daughter likes Doc McStuffins. We have a clinic which fixes other toys' boo-boos, okay? I went in the clinic the other day, and Princess Tiana was, like, way in the corner. And I was like, baby, you're not going to fix Princess Tiana? She was like, daddy, we don't take Obamacare. And I was like, God. I was like, what about Dora the Explorer? She was like, I don't think Dora's legal. I was like, why not? She was like, all my Cabbage Patch Kids came with a birth certificate. All Dora has a book bag and an accent. I said, you are racist, is what you are. I got a racist 7-year-old, people. Yeah. I don't know where she gets it from. I let her play with the neighbors, but she got to play through the fence because they're Jewish. And, she's playing through the Jewish fence the other day. I mean, I don't know if the fence is Jewish. How do you know, right? It doesn't matter. She's playing through the fence, right? 7 years old, pulls her shirt up. I got the best movies in the world. I didn't know what to do as a father. I panicked. I went out and showed her my phone. I said, look, baby, you clearly don't have the best movies in the world. I'm trying to shame her so nobody sees until she's 30, all right?
1: I'm a premature ejaculator. I'm man enough to say that. That's where this was all going. It's a weird problem to have, but it's not really my problem. You know what I mean? Like, it's her problem. Like, I don't even have to pay as much for Born as everybody else. Like, I'm still yet to get past the DVD warning at the beginning of one. It's fine. It's whatever. But the weird thing is, I did have this chick where, like, she was really getting upset about it, and she was like, Tom, you need to do something to stop that. And I was like, what do you want me to do? So she was like, "If I read in Cosmo that if you scare yourself, if you startle yourself somehow, you won't come so easily. Yeah. So I went out and I got a handgun. And I didn't think it was helped that much, but it really did. I snuck it into bed with us that night. We started at 69. Get kind of hot and heavy, if you will. And I was like, oh, I'm going to bust. So I pulled this Glock out from behind my head, and I pumped like 3 shots into the air. And it worked. I didn't come. Scared the heck out of me. I wasn't counting on how much time I scare her. Yeah, she bit off 3 inches of my dick, took a shit on my face, and my roommate jumped out of the closet stark naked like, oh my God, dude, I'm so sorry. Please don't shoot me. Ladies, think about this. I saw this in the news recently. So like 2 years ago in Comedy Talk. I saw this article that said that only 3 inches of your dick size matters. That actually, it's a myth that only the first 3 inches of your dick size matters, and that doctors can prove this. Yeah, I thought that was funny too, because aren't most doctors Asian? Like, isn't that kind of resulted in their face? I'd believe it if it came from like Dr. Jamal Campbell, you know what I'm saying? I worry about that stuff, man. I do. I worry about getting girls pregnant. That's scary. It's all on them. My ex-girlfriend now has a kid, and she's a single mom. And on Facebook, she posts pictures of her kid every day. Every day. And it's as if to say, whose is this? Is it yours? Maybe you. She's just tagging random people in it, waiting for somebody to respond. I can't have a kid. I can't handle that shit. I can't. I'd be that dad with this kid on a leash. I really would. Don't think I wouldn't. Nothing says I should have taken Plan B like a kid on a leash. Like, why don't they just grow the rat tail out longer and yank on that? You know what I'm saying? It is. It's always white trash families, isn't it? It's like nobody wants to abduct your trailer park baby. Your trailer park baby's not that cool. Take it off the leash. Let it roam. It'll be there when you get back. Like, nobody wants it. If somebody abducts your trailer park baby, that's not abduction. That's adoption. Somebody did you a favor and took that thing off your hands. It is always white trash families or super hood-ass black families, but there is no in-between. You can't be a biracial family and put your kid on a leash. That doesn't work. Can you imagine that, being a white dad and yanking your black kid through the mall? I said it was time to go. People are like, ooh. Settle down there, Jimmy Crow. Like, wow. The other way around, though, it would be so gangster, wouldn't it? If, like, Lil Wayne had, like, a Lil Wayne, like, a little white kid on a leash, it was hood shit. People be like, damn, Weezy, where'd you get that white boy?
2: I adopted him. From space.
3: Hey, what's up, everybody? It's comedian, actor, author, Finesse Mitchell. You might know me from Saturday Night Live or a whole bunch of stuff. I don't know, but hey, when I'm in Chicago, I'm always checking out Tony Carr and Steve Tui at Chicago Comedy Scene.
4: I was on a date with a man, believe it or not, and I burped very loudly because he took me to a diner, and I was acting accordingly. You know? I felt great about what I did. Because burping is highly lauded in my family, you know. And he was appalled. And he looked at me, and I swear to you, he goes, Jesus Christ, how did your mother raise you? And I looked at him right in the eye, and I said, alone. Yeah, all by herself. There were three of us kids. She had her hands full, so I didn't learn everything I was supposed to.

0: what's going on at your house? I saw you taking something big in there yesterday. Like, what's inside of there?
1: Sometimes you sing, sometimes you cling. La, la, la.
0: Hey, what are you doing tonight? I know we hung out last night, but I just missed you all day. I was thinking about you.
1: Sometimes you eat, sometimes you wear cleats.
2: Hey, you guys want to play soccer?
3: I'm Gen X, and that means my entire life I was told, no one cares what you think, shut up and deal with it. Yeah. So that is how I go through life. I don't complain about things, I just internalize them. Probably going to give me cancer someday, but that's what I do. For example, the Kardashians. I don't like the Kardashians, I think they're a bunch of vapid whores. Not really a joke, it's just how I feel about them. But I don't complain about them, I don't get on Twitter like, you shouldn't watch their show, you shouldn't buy their cosmetics. No, I ignore them. I ignore them, they ignore me. They're billionaires, I only have health insurance because of my wife. We're the same.
4: That's cool, man.
5: A round of applause if you've been married 20 years or more. 20 years or more and you're here tonight. Good? Good. Awesome. Oh, a lot of people. A lot of people. Congratulations. That's awesome, man. How long have you guys been married, if you don't mind? 22 years. They said it in unison. That is awesome. Did you practice that? Like, 22. That's awesome. How did you guys meet originally?
6: Prison.
5: What? No. She said prison. Look, I'd do some time with you. I'm just saying.
7: Hey, this is Jamie Kennedy. And if you want to come to a live comedy show, I don't need your help. I don't need your conversation. Just let me do the entertaining. I don't come to where you work, at Bed Bath & Beyond, tell you how to stack candles. 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I forgot, but I met him on Tinder.
8: Thank you so much, Jamie. Oh, have a great weekend in awesome. Chicago.
9: Keep it going for Dover, ladies and gentlemen. You're doing a great job tonight. I'm so glad all you came out tonight. Normally, I just do this at home in front of my dog. So thanks for not licking your own asses. I started working out not too long ago because I weighed myself. I weighed E. The scale just flashed the letter E at me. E is not a number. That's an irrational weight. My scale's performing algebra. Time to get in shape. Problem is, I've never been in shape. Last time I was in shape, I was 4 years old. My dad would sing a little song and count my ribs. He's not willing to do that anymore. I didn't know where to start. The one thing I didn't know how to do was a push-up. I tried that. Why didn't anybody tell me? That shit's hard. I did one in November. I still hurt. Know what I was doing. Thought I'd go to a gym, maybe I'll talk to a trainer, get some tips. Trainer did give me some advice. You know what he told me? He said, Dan, you need to learn to listen to your body. No! That's wrong! I've been listening to my body for 34 years. My body tells me, only eat bacon. Play PlayStation for 9 hours. Twinkies are an entree. I need to be doing not that. So he said, all right, I'll tell you what. Try the elliptical machine. That's easy. And I got on the elliptical machine, and for a minute, I thought it was great. That was easy. Got a good rhythm going. 2 minutes, and I'm dying. I thought I was on fire from the inside. I stopped, dropped, and rolled. You know what the trainer said? What if you had to run for your life? You'd be dead in 30 yards. Michael Myers, put your knife back in the neck. It's over. So I bought a bike instead of the gym because that wasn't working out. Let me tell you something, a piece of advice. If you ever feel like not enough people in the world hate you personally, buy a bike. thrown at me. I figured I'd make the best of the situation, install cable at three houses, and fix myself dessert. Funny part about that, you don't need a screwdriver to install cable, but the pudding helps. Since I started working out, I've lost 55 pounds. Wow. It's a big deal for me. I don't weigh E anymore. Now I weigh Jesus Christ! I sort of wish I still weighed E, because at least then it was just an abstraction of fatness. Now I'm definitively morbidly obese. Modern medical science considers me horrific, like fat Hannibal Lecter. 55 pounds. Someone at the office finally noticed the other day. You know what they said? Hey, Dan, you look different. Have you got a haircut or something? A haircut? I spend 2 hours a day working out. I've eaten nothing but kashi and kale shakes since November. I've lost a microwave oven. But it looks good. You like it? Want some kale, huh? Throws me, man. The office has always thrown me because I'm not good at people. You can ask my friends, neither of them. Seriously, I wake up 4 days a week offended that there are other people in my world. The other three, I just don't wake up. At the office, you have to deal with those people. It's full of them, and you have to talk to them. You go get a cup of coffee, some jackass asks you about your kid. How's my kid? What's your name? It's accounting for all I know. Do I have a kid? How's your sofa? I don't ask because I don't care. Now get out of the way. You're between me and the decaf that time forgot. It's tough. It's absurd to me, the office, because 30,000 years ago, our ancestors were clubbing mastodons to death for the luxury of surviving the winter. Now I spend my days arguing with market managers about power verbs and emails, selling microscopes to dentists so that I can pay my iPhone bill and update Facebook. Our priorities are not correct. And I feel like if two or three times a week I had to club something to death, I might be more well-adjusted. Just a hunch. That being said, I do have a girlfriend. She has a son. They live next door to me, which is the perfect recipe for codependent dysfunction. Now, don't get me wrong, before I get into it, I want you to understand, I love them. I love them both. I would kill for them, right? Like a deer or a squirrel. Maybe my boss, not a human being. I just don't want to spend time with them. And every time I come home, more of their stuff is in my house. They're there. They're always there. They're never not there. I've developed new hobbies since this situation came into play. For instance, in the last 3 weeks, I mowed my lawn 37 times. I live in a condo. I don't have a lawn. I don't know whose lawn I'm mowing, but it looks fantastic. Another one, I learned this from my dad. I call it sitting on the toilet until my legs go numb. I do it 4 or 5 times a day. While I'm doing it, I read Being and Nothingness by Jean-Paul Sartre. Because it gives me hope. That's a college-level joke, ladies and gentlemen. Tomorrow, go to CLC, you get 2 hours of civics credit. Drop my name. Things are interesting. Life is changing. We do things, me and her, that we never used to do. Our shared hobby now is arguing. Usually starts like this. It's a common recipe. I say, where do you want to have dinner tonight? She says, anywhere is fine. I say, how about Chinese? She says, I want a baby! Then we have White Castle in silence. Then I sit on the toilet until my legs go numb. I thought we were going to get into a big one the other night. I saw it coming. I was scared because we were having an intimate moment. We were getting busy. I want you to imagine that. Think about it. It's not hard. I don't take my clothes off. I just unzip my fly a little bit. And she pulls me in close and whispers in my ear, saying, "Dad, say something sexy." Now, I'm not good at that. Let's be honest. If I was good at that, I'd probably be with someone else right now. So I panicked and blurted out the first thing that came to mind, which was, "Close your eyes and think of someone else!" Thank you very much, ladies and gentlemen.
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3: I understand that I influence my kids. That's my job, to raise them correctly. And I know that they're paying attention to me. What I did not know is that they are paying attention to me 24/7. Even when I think they are not looking, and I learned that the hard way when my daughter got invited to a birthday party at a llama farm. I took her to the llama farm, and when we got there, the llama handler said, "All right, everybody, safety meeting, gather around." Okay, what you gotta remember is llamas is temperamental. If they don't like you, they spit. And without skipping a beat, my daughter said, "Yeah, but if they love you, they swallow." And every parent turned to look at me. I'm like, "Hi, I'm the comedian dad. I must have said something when I thought she wasn't paying attention. I was probably talking to her mom, trying to..."
10: I'm a cat person. I like cats. Yeah. Thank you. Thank you. Normally I get a negative reaction, you know. Being a cat person and a straight male single is frowned upon. You know I don't fit the demographic of a cat person, but I like cats. I prefer cats over dogs. I like dogs too, but I'm picky with dogs. I like big dogs. I'm not a fan of the little dog craze. People taking their dogs everywhere with them. Like, why do you have your dog in Target? Is your dog helping you find the greatest deal right now? How would you like it if I took my cat with me in the Target? I just got my cat on my shoulder while we looking at bananas. Come on, man. I like the attitude of a cat. Like, a lot of people can't embrace that. Like, because dogs make you feel needed. Because they're so needy. They're like, "Oh, please don't leave me. Oh, God." People with dog owners can't even leave town. "Oh, I can't leave. I can't leave Hank. Hank would just break down if we left for the week. He's a dog. Let him outside for the week. He'll be all right." I don't need that kind of pressure. That's too much pressure on me. Like, they're too excited when you get home. Like, dogs are all over you when you get home. I don't need that pressure when I walk in. Like, cats act like they don't care if you're back. I like that. Keep me guessing. You know what I'm saying? Do you love me, cat? The cat's like, "I don't even know. Open the door and see what happens." I like that. Keep me guessing. That's exciting to me. To know if I'm not loved or not. I like that. And I get it, man. Some people don't like the face of cats. People don't like cats' faces because they say they look evil or, like, you know, they up to no good. I think I figured out why. It's because cats keep their mouths closed. And people can't handle that. Like, cause if you look at a dog, their mouths are usually cocked open. So it's hard to look anything but dumb and sweet with your mouth open. Like, you don't want any trouble. You don't have any ill intent with your mouth open. Like, cats always look like they're in on it. Like, they already knew. Like, oh, you didn't know? That's the facial expression cats have all the time. And people can't handle that. You know what I mean? And cats got that cool purring mechanism. That's cool. Like, they'd be like, purr, purr. I like that. Because you know if they're feeling good. You know what I mean? I was like, I wish humans had that. And what if we purred uncontrollably when we felt good? That'd be great on a date. Fellas, if you had a girl over, you know, she's at your place and you wondering if she's having a good time, listen for the purr. Like, you enjoying yourself? She'd be over there, I'm all right. I hear you purring over there. Let me put this music back on. You can't hide the purrs, baby girl. It's funny, man, like, dogs talk too much for me, too. Like, they got a lot to say. Like, because all barking is talking. So that's all they're doing in the front yard, just talking. Hey, hey, hey, hey, hey, hey, hey, hey, hey, hey, hey, hey, hey, hey, hey, hey, hey, hey, hey. You ever look at the dog after somebody walks out of their vision? They got nothing to do after that. They got nothing to do with themselves. They're just like, hey, hey, hey, hey, hey. Yep, yep, yep, yep. Whoo, yep. Hey, hey, hey, hey, hey. Cats meow once a month. I love that. They'd be like, meow. Change my litter box. That's all I need for me. It's funny how dogs watch you when they're hungry. Like when you're at the dinner table and they just sit there and look at you, pitiful. It's a sad sight. You know, they just look at you like, hey, hey, you enjoying your meal? You having a good time? It looks good. I like meals too. I can smell what you're eating. Yeah, I can smell it better than you. Yeah, no, I can't have any. Okay. Hey, Natalie, hey. The food you have looks good. Can I have some? No? Okay. Hey, kids. Hey. You ever see a hungry cat? Totally different attitude. Like, it's like cats are yelling at you when they're hungry. Like, they come in there like, meow! The fuck is this? Explain this empty dish. Meow! Happen to wake up at 5 a.m. to this. Meow. Don't touch me. Get your hands off me. I'm not purring right now. Meow. Explain this. Look, if you're not going to feed me, let me outside. I can get my own food. I can bring you some if you need it. I can bring you a couple squirrels. Hey, I can get that. A couple little pigeons out there. Come on now. I didn't sign up for this. You, me and you are roommates. Meow. Meow. It's an attitude. It's a lifestyle. All right, guys. Thanks for being with me, man. My name is Tony Baker. Thank you.
11: Welcome to the stage, Shaun White.
12: All right, you proved your point. Guys, hi, my name's Shaun White, and I don't... Shut up, you can't clap again. And I don't want to spook you. I don't want to spook you at all. but I'm a bit of an angry guy. Don't worry, though. I've been doing it a long time. Bit of a professional at this point. I was put in anger management in third grade. That means at the age of 9, adults saw me and went, huh. That dog will hunt. And he put me in a special class, and it was because I was playing my favorite game I made up called Tackle. I feel you can grasp most of the rules. Pretty much just tackled people till the day came when I tried to tackle Shannon. And like most Shannons, would not go down. And I ended up getting thrown in anger management. Side note, there was no one else in the class. That's just me. That's not anger management. That's solitary confinement.
13: I went to community college for 1 year. A couple of us, just me and this guy. Did you go for longer than a year? Or 1 year too? Or did you go to real college? Couple years. Oh, all right. Valedictorian over here, gee. I made it 1, and what's even more embarrassing that I do not have a credit. Literally, I have 0 credits. Do you have credits? You got credits, like all of them? Did you graduate community college? You think you're better than me? No, I just started the text. He's like, I don't know. It's easy, I think, to graduate. Like, my loan was $40. I just paid cash. That's all. I was like, this is good. He was like, that's more than enough. I was all remedial classes, which remedial, it's like, they don't count. None of them count. So all my classes were outside. Everyone was outside. We wouldn't even meet inside the building. We would just meet at a picnic table outside because our teacher was like, well, you guys will all be working outside. We're going to teach you about weather. And like we're going to teach you about morning dew, how to get your socks wet. You'll be getting up pretty early the rest of your life. I hope you guys like sunrises because you're going to see a lot of them. That's what remedial classes are for. They're a heads up that you're going to do manual labor. The assignments, our teachers are like, all right, so today's assignment is we're going to help me move. So it's... I think that's the requirements for community college. Is like, you gotta have a car and like live in your parents' house still. Like, or your kids move out of your house. Like, that's the other thing. Like, kids, like, it's just in remedial too. It's like, I'm just with old people that are like, I don't know. They're like, you're mad at them because they're asking all these questions. You're like, quit asking questions, all right? I'm trying to do what you did when you were 18. So don't come ruin it for me.
14: All right, what's up, you guys? This is comedian, actor, writer, funny dude, all around, dad, dog lover, Ty Barnett, and you're listening to Chicago Comedy Scene Radio with Tony Carr and Steve Tuohy. One take, baby. One take.
15: I love it, man. Thank you so much for coming on, buddy.
14: No problem. Thank you, guys. Y'all have a great day.
15: You too. See ya.
16: I don't know. What I went through to have my son, and I don't mean physically, none of that stuff. I just mean to keep my job. I've been a comic. When I was pregnant with him, I'd been a comic for 14 years at that point. When everybody found out I was pregnant, they were like, oh, my God, what are you going to do? Well, what do you mean? Well, never forget to take my birth control pill again. What do you mean? They didn't know what to do with me because most female comedians, their wives have their babies for them, right? So no one knew. Just is what it is. It is what it is. Those are my colleagues and friends, so, and I support it. But no one knew what to do with me. My agent goes, well, guess your career's over. What was this, just a ruse to get a man? All this? He goes, well, I never saw a pregnant woman on stage. Well, apparently never been to a really bad strip club.
17: So
16: It's just a two-for-one dance is all that is. That's all that is.
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18: I saw this online. It was a big headline that said Mariah Carey shares cute pictures of the twins. I clicked on the link. It was her kids.
19: Obviously, I was hungover. I told everyone that I was pregnant. That would get me less judgment to believe it. I got a seat in the middle of rush hour traffic on the red line. I was like, oh my gosh, thank you so much. Oh, we thank you. Oh, baby kick, do you want to feel it? No, please don't touch me. But I didn't like ask them, like, oh man, I don't know what they were thinking. If they were just like, man, morning sickness, that sucks here. Please take my seat. Like, man, that pregnant girl's hungover as fuck. Poor child. Didn't ask him, ran off the train as soon as I could. I bought a Plan B pill because I like to party. I had to buy a Plan B on a Wednesday morning. Didn't know that that was a weekday purchase. Ladies, you can buy that whenever you want. I did know that you can wait 3 days before you buy that pill. And I was so something for slutty girls that's also kind of lazy, sign me up. Sounds great. The pharmacist didn't know either. He was just like, oh, actually, I don't think we have that today. This is the last one. You have to take it right now. Thank you so much. Appreciate that. He said, do you have any questions about taking the medicine? I was like, just swallow it and try not to disappoint my parents anymore. I think I got it. I got in Wrigleyville a lot, so I feel like I should always take a Plan B. Yeah. I feel like everyone should take a Plan B when they're in Wrigleyville. Guys, girls, doesn't matter. We're here right now. Even if we're driving through, I'm like, I should probably better safe than sorry. Why is the ground so sticky? You know? It's gross. I don't think I'm ever going to have children. He was like, that's probably a good thing. Not because I don't want them, just because I treat my body so horribly. Nobody's going to want to live there. I've never been. I'm assuming it's a mess. If it's anything like the inside of my car, it's fucking disgusting. Old magazines, one shoe, where's the other one? I don't know. I'm not wearing it. I feel like my potential children are taking tours of my uterus. They're just like, this does not look like the pictures at all. I know Elise is only 9 months. I don't think I can make it through. It smells like Taco Bell in here. Probably smells like a lot of Taco Bell. I don't care. But having said that, I am 100% I'm Puerto Rican, so it's not like a crazy idea that I could have a child. Cool, I feel like 21, 22, look at me, 22, unmarried. I could take it, they have three kids, and you'd be like, yeah, for sure, good for her, good for her. But I don't, and I'm like, I'm not Puerto Rican, like I'm white, like I see a lot of white people here, I get it. I'm like, you guys, I was in the Girl Scouts for 7 years. I think legally, technically, I have a Kohl's credit card. What more do you guys want to accept me? This one of your own. I did go to Puerto Rico over the summer, though, and it was the worst. Because when I tell people that, everyone's like, oh my gosh, was it so great? Was it so much fun? Did you drink sangria from a waterfall? Tell me everything about it. I didn't. It did, because here's the bad part. When I go to Puerto Rico, I have to hang out with my family. So it's a different vacation than what you guys are imagining. Forgot to go to the beach because my dad and my uncle are fighting about who gets to drain the pig's blood. Forgot to take a picture of the waterfall because my cousin just got kicked in the face by a horse. Very real things that happen. Is there a beach? I've never been. It sounds cool. Sounds great. But then people are like, oh, well, did you get to hang out with any hot dudes? Make out with any hot dudes over there? So, no, because I'm related to all of them. Each and every one of them. But that doesn't stop them. Like, my aunt tried to set me up with my second cousin when I was over there. I thought that was totally cool. Like, thank you so much. I think I'm ready for OkCupid. Don't think I'm ready for incest, though. Let you know. No judgment if you... incest. I don't know. Yeah. I was never more excited, though, when I got home from Puerto Rico. And I'm walking home, luggage in hand, just happy to be here. And someone yells at me, hey, girl, you got some tiny titties. Like a stranger. This is my mother or my roommate. I've never met this person before. And then he said, I'm sorry, but I just had to tell you. Like he was going to lose sleep over it. I get it. Like, what if she doesn't know? What if she never knows? This isn't Freaky Friday. I didn't just wake up in my body today. Like, oh, thank you. Saint of Lincoln Avenue. We'll pay you. And then he, just the way he said it, like, hey, girl, you got some tiny titties. Thank you, sir, but you're homeless. I don't think my issues are the ones I need to be working on today. Maybe next week. You were just talking to a tree. But thank you. I am dating now, which is gross. It's the worst. I hate it. I hate having a boyfriend because every relationship I've ever had, first guy I ever started dating, I found him sleeping with one of my best friends. Second guy I ever started dating is now dating one of my best friends. What if I just started crying? How funny would that be? It's cool. So now with this guy, I'm like, listen, I have no more friends. I don't know what you want. What do you want? I have no money either, if that's what you're in it for. But like, he'll text me and be like, how was your day? Tell me about your day. I want to know all about your day. I'm like, why? Don't talk to me. I have to ask you how your day was, because it's stalking you on Facebook all day long. I know exactly what you're doing every second of the day. And I realized that I was turning into one of those like crazy stalker girlfriends when I thought that one of my exes deleted me on Facebook. He didn't. I know you're worried. Okay. Here's how I found that out. Nancy Drew over here found that out after I created a new Facebook profile. And I added his mother and his sister, pretending to be a 63-year-old woman looking for her high school sweetheart. Which is crazy. That's nuts. But it's also the plot to Mrs. Doubtfire, so I don't understand. Where it went wrong. In the movie, it's like quirky romantic. In real life, it's like crazy restraining order. And I changed my relationship status on Facebook. I got 75 likes. No, that's too many. Too many likes, guys. I should have gotten 2 likes. Should have been him and someone that was accidentally scrolling and like that. It doesn't even say who it's with. Like, it could be a murderer, and everyone's like, well, we're just happy you found someone. He's probably gonna murder. murder me, though. If the movie Taken has taught me anything, is that everyone will murder me. I should be dead right now. I'm worried that I'm going to be taken. You know, which is cocky, because like all the girls in those movies are like skinny, blonde hair, blue eyes. So if someone kidnapped me, I'd be like, thank you so much. They don't want like some chubby girl in the backseat of their car asking for snacks. Like, asking them how their day was. They don't want me. It's one talk. And like, my dad's never been to Europe, you know? He's not an ex-Marine. No one's coming to find me. I don't want to be taken, but holy shit, be so fucking easy. Yikes. Don't even book me a plane ticket to Europe. Stick me in the backseat of your car, might as well be dead. You know? No one's checking. Tell me you have dogs in your car, I'll get in by myself. How easy. Do they know any tricks? Let me in. I gotta see these dogs. Well, I'll get on this one. You guys ever have to buy a pregnancy test?
20: Yeah.
19: Cool. Everyone else just good Christians, huh? Drinking on a Tuesday. You guys ever buy a pregnancy test and then take it in the bathroom of the drugstore that you buy it in? Just me. Okay. And then you throw it out the window on the ride home so your roommates still think you're a whore. Well, you guys ever take someone home with you, and then instead of being a lady and asking them to leave, you just say, hey, let's go outside for a cigarette. And just lock the door. Go home, you know. You've learned something now. Use that, ladies. You guys ever wake up in a stranger's apartment and start taking stuff? Whatever looks most expensive. Am I right, guys? You got me. I just have this stupid little rule. You guys can use it. It's just like, what is something I like to live my life by? It's every time you try and put something up my butt, I take something from your house. Interested. All right. Thank you so much.
21: My wife also watches Doomsday Preppers. Anybody want to fess up to that nonsense? No? If you're not familiar, Doomsday Preppers is a fake reality show. It's a reality show, fake. They find people that say the end of the world is coming. The electrical grid is going to fail. The banks are going to collapse. And so what they do is they're buying canned goods so they can survive the apocalypse. It's bullshit. They're not serious about it. They're not serious about Doomsday, because if they were, they become Amish today. You know what the Amish call no electrical grid and the collapse of the banks? Tuesday. Tuesday is what the Amish call it. Last thing my wife watches, and then I shall move on. She watches HGTV. You all hate America. I mean, maybe not as much as a Trump supporter, but you still hate America. Don't groan over there. Trump is like the political equivalent of Nickelback, okay? Look, if you watch HGTV, you hate America. We will never win the war on terror as long as HGTV is on the air. You always hear about ISIS recruiting using propaganda.

0: right? I mean, not like candied walnut fun, but they're fun. Gotta go. I love seeing ISIS in the news. My two favorite stories, like my favorite news story of all time, you can look up. You can Google this tonight. The headline was, ISIS accidentally captures and beheads own member. I had to click on that. I'm like, what? And that was the story. They captured a guy, and he said, I'm one of you. And they said, you're a spy. So they set up the camera, beheaded him, released the video, and corporate came down and went, oh, you idiots, that's Ahmed from accounting. I mean, that's hilarious. It makes ISIS like a self-cleaning oven. They can't trust anybody. How does that happen, though? How do you, like, I've made mistakes in my life, something along those lines. Like, I've gone to a bar, gotten drunk, and gone home with the wrong woman. You're beautiful. Next day, no, you're not. But, you know, I never woke up the next morning and went, oh, shit, you're my cousin. I never won the Alabama lottery. Big Alabama contingency in here tonight. The other headline I liked was, this happened just a couple days ago. I was farting around online, and I saw a headline, ISIS leader killed by drone strike. And when I saw it, I got a little patriotic. I was alone in my hotel room, and I went, yay, for no reason. I saw ISIS leader killed, yay. But then I realized I saw that headline last week and the week before, and we're always killing ISIS leaders, and it made me realize ISIS leaders are like shift managers at McDonald's. The only difference is McDonald's has more confirmed kills. They can't all be dick jokes, people. Some of them have to be smart. Stay with me. Is that the lesbian table? Of course it is. Now, the thing with ISIS and McDonald's is neither looks good on a resume, so...
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3: You guys, you're listening to the mother of all shows, Steve Tuohy and Tony Carr. Are at the helm of that mothership. It's Chicago comedy scene.
4: But I get the card because I've a red I've red hair, and black people like white people with disabilities, so they're like, I was accepted quickly into black culture. Because they look like you look like it's not good, you know. They're like, oh, look at that white guy, something's wrong with him, like, you know, he didn't have the easy come up. I tell all my black friends the same thing, though. I say to all of them, I go, hey, fellas, please don't date white chicks. I don't want you dating white girls. And clearly, I'm not racist. I'm not racist. I'm friends with these people. I don't want them dating white girls because I genuinely care about the future of sports. I do. We don't need any more kickers and long snappers, you know what I mean? Jerome and Emily are going to make a D3 player at best. We don't need that. We need Jerome and Jaquanda to pump out a Heisman. Black guys, don't waste that good D1 sperm inside of a D3 womb. It's not worth it. It's not worth it, fellas. Two beautiful chocolate people. That's what we need, making beautiful chocolate athletically talented babies. That joke's only racist if you're white, by the way. Because we're not as good as sports as them. You could take us out of sports. I wouldn't give a shit. They're like, we're taking all the white guys out. I'd be like, okie dokie, see you later. Sounds okay for me. We'll find a black guy that does it, I'm sure.
5: We're drinking tonight. We're having some cocktails, yeah? Okay. I love drinking. It's kind of maybe sad. I don't know. Fun at times. It's fun. And if you guys are going to drive home tonight, like, I mean, here's the thing. Like, just drink just enough. Like, I like to drink...

0: to drink just enough so the drive home is like a big video game. The cop pulls you over and starts giving you shit, and he's like, "You know why I pulled you over?" I'm like, "Yeah, because I suck at this video game. I'll tell you what. I'm pretty bad. But I mean, like if you are gonna drive home tonight, which we all are, it's gonna be treacherous as fuck out there. It's gonna be great. I mean, just be careful, all right? Because there's nothing scarier than seeing that cop in your rearview mirror. We've all been there. Right after you just fucking ran him over. Wow. What's he doing in the middle of a cornfield at 3 o'clock in the morning? You know. And, this is my safe route, motherfucker. And like, we're stuck drinking inside. Like, you can't drink anywhere else. You can't drink in public. You can't drink at a beach. Can't drink at a park. Can't drink behind the wheel. They frown on that. Last place you can actually drink if you want to, take it from Uncle Timmy. Cemetery. If you get caught drinking in a cemetery, you just claim that you're grieving. You look at that cop dead in the eye and be like, "How dare you, sir? I am here mourning my great uncle." Oh boy. Percival. Who died, of course, in, oh, this is going to be bad, 1873. I will take whatever ticket you see fit to administer. I will take that ticket. Thank you kindly. Oh my God! Like I don't. I mean, I'm not. Let's just get this out. I'm not a gym guy. No. Not a gym guy. Not. I had a buddy of mine who like worked out every day, and he came straight to the restaurant from the gym every day, all pumped up, and pitting out and shit. And he would change his T-shirt and then just go to work like. That's a normal thing humans do, and it's not at all. And I would always be like, "Ryan, how was your day?" He's like, "Oh my God, today was amazing. I went into the gym today and I challenged my body. I put up everything 10 pounds across the board and I challenged my body. Timmy Brochu, you should too." I was like, "Dude, good for you. If you want to challenge your body, walk a mile in my shoes. Try this. Drink a 6-pack of Red Bull, take 5 Adderall, and try to take a friggin' nap. Good luck with that." You were just shaking and hating yourself, going, "Oh my God! Why do I do this to myself? I have to drive the bus in the morning!" I mean, how do you even get Adderall? Like, I know you can just ask Bobby or whatever, but I mean, like a normal person, how do you get Adderall? You know what I mean? Like, I asked him, I was like, "How do you even get it? Like, you know, don't you have to, like, have ADD?" And he's like, "No, man, no. You just go online and take an online ADD test. You can apparently do that." How do you pass an online ADD test? Friggin' not take it? You just start filling it in, you know? Name, Timmy Brochu. Address, I want a pickle sandwich. And then you're in. I take it on Tuesdays because that's when I go roller skating. Yeah. As of right now, what I should probably do is probably buy roller skates. That'd be a good idea. As of right now, it's pretty much me dressed like this, going down Clark Street, going, "Xanadu! Xanadu! Now we are here!"
1: Fucking stupid. Make some noise. Y'all feeling good, man? I see some ladies in here. To be honest, when I first booked this show, I was like, it's going to be a sausage fest in this bitch tonight. Knowing me, I only attract male comics. I don't know why, but I do. Some women look good, man. I like women. You take care of yourself. That's all that matters. I don't care how. As long as you take care of your face. your face, your body. You take care of yourself. Don't matter which size you are. It doesn't matter. Like, some girls just really don't fucking do it. Like, it's starting to get hot, and some girls don't put lotion on their ankles. What is that shit? How you just miss a quarter of the foot like that? How you do that? You be like, oh, well, let me put these flip-flops on. I got my lotion. Got my lotion on them. 3/4 of my foot. Something. I saw that. I was like, bitch, you shouldn't be out here feet looking like you roundhouse kick clowns for a living. That's... Stupid. It's... You feel me on that, right? You are, man. You look like a 90s skateboarder right now. My man. No, don't worry. That was a barrier. That was a race barrier right there. You still fucked it up. All right, never mind. It's just you now. It's cool, man. This your boyfriend right here? That's nice. That's nice. I'll come back to you guys later because this look like a couple up here, but I'm going to go around. You're Hispanic, right? You ever see these Hispanic tattoo their eyebrows on their face? That shit look crazy, right? Some girls do it and don't put them right on their face for some reason. They don't put it right up there at all. Like, bitch, there's no reason your face should look like you holding the sneeze. Threw me off completely. I was at a McDonald's one day and I saw this tattoo and I saw this Mexican girl with tattooed eyebrows, right? And I walk up to her. When I walked up to her, she said, "Hi, sir, how are you?" I didn't see her look behind me the entire time. She said, "Sir, something wrong?" I was like, "Yeah, bitch, is somebody behind me trying to kill me or something?" Because you look shocked as hell right now. I had to tell her, I'm as surprised as you look. This looks some fucked up shit.
2: So I want to do something here that I don't usually do for you guys. I have this notebook. Now, most comedians, if you talk to them, they'll usually carry a notebook around with all the jokes that they're working on. I have two notebooks. I have the notebook I bring around with the jokes that I'm working on, and then I have this special notebook I call my drunk notebook. And this is for, you guys like to party? All right, so this notebook is for when I get a little bit inebriated, because when I get a little drunk, I have ideas that I think are funny. And I'll write them down in here, and then I'll open it up and see if they're still funny when I'm sober. Most of the time, they are not. I had a pretty fun time last weekend. I got some new additions here. Is it all right if we try some of these out? All right, let's open her up here. All right, let's set the bar low, you guys. All right, this one just says one word, Wackula. Guess he's a bad vampire. So you got Dracula, but then there's Wackula. All vampires suck, but he sucks. I think I might have been high when I wrote this one. It just says, do you think anyone's told the Amish about 9/11 yet? I don't even know how you would explain that. Your what flew into your who? I don't. And this one just says, song idea. My dick's about to sneeze. It does not specify the genre. I assume hip hop. It's like, set the bar even lower, folks. This is the second batch. They're gonna be even dumber. Oh God, I'm ashamed. These are the ones I'm ashamed of. All right, let's see. Oh, let's go back to the first page here. Yeah. All right, this says, I like to use Astroglide when I'm fucking the Jetson's dog. Are we groaning at that because we think I really fuck cartoon dogs? Because I do. A lot of people ask me where I get my material from. I tell them Joanne Fabrics. If the big bad wolf was friends with the Kool-Aid man, he would have had it made. That one's just for those of you that enjoyed it. And this one just says, queefing on a midnight train to Georgia.
3: So I do shows at colleges sometimes, and when I do a college show, I do an interview with the school paper, and the result could be a horrible article. So I want to share with y'all this article from a gig I did at Eastern Illinois University in Charleston, Illinois. This is all real and in print. A human being wrote this. And then they sent it to a higher-ranking human being, an editor, and that person said, yeah, let's go with that. Quick-witted Burris set for laughs. Comedian helps bring diversity to campus. Wait. I'm responsible for bringing diversity to your campus? Because you realize the type of diversity I bring is very temporary. Because I'm leaving as soon as I get my check. This town sucks. Actually, paper before the show. It was a phone interview, and sometimes when I do phone interviews and a journalist is boring, I just start saying crazy stuff to make it fun for me and make the most out of my time. And she said, what do you talk about in your comedy? I said, I talk about the straights. And she put that in the paper, for real? His performances include comedic jokes related... Wait. Comedic jokes? As opposed to all the other types of jokes that are out there? Am I missing out on a genre of jokes? I hate for that to be the reason I don't make it big. Yeah, Hannibal Buress could have been huge, but he focused all his energy on comedic jokes when there was so many other types of jokes out there. He really pigeonholed himself. And I'm some bitter old man comedian. Yeah, these young comedians, they focus on all types of jokes. Esoteric jokes and jokes about hats. We were purists. We only did comedic jokes, these young dudes, man. His performances include comedic jokes related to personal stories, current events, the streets. You know what? I take the blame for that. I said that on the record. I take the blame. His performances include comedic jokes related to personal stories, current events, the streets, and even food, he said. What? Even food? Who else is talking about food in the comedy game right now? Nobody, just Hannibal Buress, that's all. He has cornered that subject matter. He is the Lenny Bruce of grocery store humor. He is so edgy. You should have saw when he was in Dallas, Texas. Half the crowd walked out when he did his new bit about lettuce. It was crazy. He was too edgy for that town. Matt Caponera, the university comedy coordinator, said Burris was picked because he stood out more than other choices. He stands out like an exclamation point, Caponera said. I don't know if that's weird or borderline racist. Let's go with weird. It's easy to go racist. Let's go with weird. Because I think it's weird to compare people to punctuation. Nah, I think he's more like a semicolon comedian, very semicolon-like in delivery and how he paces. I don't even know how to use a semicolon to this day. I use a comma every time. And you know what? If I email somebody and they get upset about me using a comma instead of a semicolon, that's not a person I want to work with anyway. And that's how you weed people out of your life. Burris was the most popular comedian in Caponera's price range of $2,000. It was a couple years ago. Two things about that. One, you goddamn right I was. Hell yeah. I was ruling that price range in the Midwest 2 years ago. Two, how tacky is that? Did she go to her editor? Hey, I want to make this article more tacky. You have any ideas? Well, maybe you can mention the amount of money he's making from the show. That adds nothing to the article at all. Plus, we get the added bonus of putting his business out there and making it harder for him to charge more than that in the future. So, I think if you're going for word count, that's your move. Caponera said he also picked Burris because he is African-American, which added more diversity to the comedic lineup this semester. He's a black comedian, so it makes our crowd more diverse, and everyone gets what they want, Caponera said. Everyone gets what they want? That's a weird, broad thing to say. Like, even people that didn't attend the show, hey, did you book Hannibal Buress? Yeah, we booked. Are you coming to the show? Nah, I'm not coming to the show, but I got what I wanted. Because everybody gets what they want when I come to town. Town morale peaks, is at an all-time high. Everybody's happy. They go to the local grocery store just juggling items, no intention on buying them, just in the aisles yelling, "Even food, he's coming to town, y'all! Hell yeah! You think he's gonna do the lattice bit? I don't know, I'm not even going to the show. I'm just happy he's here."
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5: Hi, you're listening to Steve Tui and Tony Carr on Chicago's Comedy Scene. This is Rob Schneider saying, you can do it!
6: Are we ready to keep it going?
7: Yeah.
6: Are we ready for our first lady of the evening?
7: Yeah.
6: Yes, Women's Lib is in. Took the goddamn jobs, you might as well take some stage time. That's what we're talking about. Everyone give it up for Melissa Sunity.
8: When I heard this was going to be on TV, my first thought was, shit, it looks like I have gonna hit the circle something AIDS on my lip going on because I got stitches. And I was like, great, my first TV performance. So I was really mad about it because my lip is my favorite part about myself. And I don't know if you know, but that's hard for girls to pick something. So now I have to pick something else. But what had happened was my dog was sleeping in my bed. And something that my one loud roommate did alarmed him at like 4 in the morning. So his immediate reaction is to jump up and go, rawr, rawr. And my immediate reaction is to bite him on the neck like his mom would? I don't know. That's a shitty instinct, but it's what happened. So he got caught on my lip. I love my dog, I do. He's a sweet dog, but he's the only one that I've got not as a puppy. So I don't know like what his story is. And so I've had some behavior problems with him in the past, and I've tried everything. I got a trainer, I blessed the house, I have been slipping him holy water. So I finally got him a shock collar, which I'm not happy about, but I've only had to use it once. And I tried it, it's not that bad. Not like that. It was on my finger. But it got me thinking, like, how cool would it be if you could, like, train your boyfriends and husbands with this shit? Like, you left the toilet seat up. Forgot the anniversary. Buzz again. That is not my G-spot. Buzz, buzz, buzz. So, I love my dog, but, like, he's a little cock block. Like, he won't let people on my bed, which my ovaries are not down with. And I'm, like, I'm constantly thinking he's, like, plotting against me, you know, like, ripping up my cute underwear, like, taking down the mistletoe in our house, knocking over my perfume. He's a crafty little thing. So the only reason I bother taking birth control with this little fucker around is so I'm not the second coming of Mary. But if I were, well, at least I'd have heat, drugs, and indoor plumbing, so it wouldn't be that bad. But Chicago winters are rough. Our landlord pays our heat, so some days they decide that it's cold enough for us to get heat. But the worst thing about Chicago winters is when you lose one glove, just one. It becomes like Sophie's Choice with your hands. You're like, which one of you can go? I don't think this one. So what I've done is I got a scarf that has pockets on it because it's not legal to make mixed drinks while I'm waiting in traffic. If it were, I would be making margaritas pretending I'm in Mexico. Fuck that shit. Margarita. Margarita pizza. Had me at margarita. Still had me at pizza. I love carbs. So I've been taking some Groupon fitness classes because of that. And I've done kickboxing, hot yoga, and kettleball. And kickboxing was awesome when I was partnered with a girl. When I was partnered with this like tall, lanky French dude that was not intimidating at all, I left with a bruise on my hip so purple that Crayola could have made a new color. Rihanna. It was bad. That one's mean. It's true. And with kettleballs, it's also ridiculous. I don't know if any of you have done it, but you have to like take this weight, swing it between your crotch and then above your head for like an hour straight. It's horrible. I was so sore, I was walking around for like 4 days. It was like I went to one of those sex shops in Europe trip and no one told me the safe word at all. And I feel a little bit bad, like, fitness hopping to all these gyms, because it kind of feels like a one-night stand. Like, I grab my pants and I leave before I can get attached. But I know I can't afford them, so it's just easier on both of us this way. But the reason that I'm health conscious lately, besides being a woman with a full-length mirror and a bunch of knee-high boots I don't want to use butter to get on, is I saw this other comic do a joke about girls in skinny armor. So, you know, in pictures, girls always do this. And he's like, why? You don't do that in real life. And I was like, he's right. We don't. We're not in, like, a business meeting. Like, if you look at the charts on page 10, you'll see our sales are declining. But my arm looks skinny as hell. Look at that shit. No. So I've been trying not to do that in pictures. Bad mistake. I was like, who the fuck photoshopped a Polish sausage where my arm used to be? So I'm back to doing this in the pictures. I don't care. Sausage. If people, like, judged me based on what I eat and don't eat, they would think I'm really boring. Like, I don't use salad dressing, no sausage, meat substitutes for me. I'm a vegetarian, guys. I eat soy. Those two. Those other substitutes as well. I like to talk about masturbation in my bits because y'all don't see it coming. You're like, oh, shit, it's so innocent. That's why I'm innocent. And I think it's just such a taboo with women that we need to get over it. And then we need to implement a rent an 8-year-old program in high schools, and no one would even consider premenopausal sex, ever. I just babysat a week ago, trust me on this. And so one of my friends asked me, why don't you masturbate more? And I was like, that's a weird question, I don't even know how we got here. But my answer was, you know, when you're a girl, it's a lot of time to clean up your toys afterwards. And he was like, well, can't you just put them in the dishwasher? I could, but my roommate's plates are not vibrator safe. That'd be rude. So I'm Melissa Rochelle Senaty, and you can catch more of anything with honey instead of vinegar, except vegans. Thanks, guys.
6: Melissa Senaty, and I shook her hand. Round of applause. Yes. Girl, I want to say, you know, I might want to tackle you because I like them boots and I think they look good on me, okay? You know, that's good.
8: Oh.
6: It's a size 12, honey. No? You know what they say about guys with, you know, size 12 feet, right?
7: I was farting around online, and I saw a clickbait headline that said, 10 threats to the American way of life. Well, I had to look at that, right? I have to know what to be afraid of, so I clicked it. Number one threat, gay marriage. Number two threat, terrorism. Yeah. That's the order they stacked those, butt sex above the boom boom. That means there are people out there who get on an airplane and are more afraid of the two men holding hands than they are of the bearded fella trying to light the fuse on his Air Jordans. That does not make sense to me. That does not compute. As a straight man, I would rather be on an airplane right next to two gay men having gay sex than to be on any airplane with a bomb, because I would rather get off that airplane, sticky yet alive, over raining down from the sky in pieces.
9: Lady girl camels. That's how I improv my set. Now I'm gonna do real jokes. So I'm a survivor of testicular cancer. I like to start my sets out that way, because if you don't laugh at my jokes, you're not laughing at a survivor of cancer, so you'll have to explain that to the Make-A-Wish Foundation. Anyway, the way that I found out was one of my balls was bigger than the other one. Sorry for being so graphic. You know, if I said testicles, people would be like, what's a testicle? But I was 21 at the time, so like kind of cocky, pun intended. And I was like, this is amazing. I'm just waiting for the other one to get caught up. I started to get worried when it didn't. So I did what any normal person would do, and I told my mom. And she did the very motherly thing of, well, let me see it. And at that point, I was like, you know what? Let's actually just see how the cancer plays out. I'd rather you not look at my bowl. So then she said, well, let's go to a doctor. And I'm like, sure. Let's show him. So he looked at it, and he's like, well, we got to get that out of there. And I got upset because he was talking about the bigger one, not the smaller one. I was like, come on, the bigger one's going to need me a lead. So they did the surgery to take it out, and he was like, would you want his mom about this decision, but he's like, would you like a prosthetic nut? And I mean, he used more doctor-y like terms and stuff. Essentially, that's what he said. And I'm like, what's the purpose of that? Like, what's the purpose of a prosthetic nut? Like, why is that even a thing? It's not like guys are walking around with fake nuts, showing them off to people, and then like their friends are gossiping behind their back. Like, it's not real. Nobody's balls look like that. Those balls are too perky to be real. And then I got mad because I was like, why didn't I know this is a thing when I had two functioning balls? Like, because then I could have had three balls. And I don't know if you're Schoolhouse Rock fans, but that three is the magic number. So like, but then I tried to imagine what a prosthetic nut would look like, and all I could think of was like Silly Putty. And all the fun I would have with the Sunday morning cartoons. Because you know it's Silly Putty if you put it on newspaper. Oh, I think I'm not just going to. So that's I survived the cancer. And now I get to come up on stage and tell jokes about it. So that's all right. I have some friends here tonight in the crowd. And they're from the Netherlands.
10: Awesome.
9: And so on occasion, they asked us to pet sit for them for their dogs. And the first time, they told us, they were like, they obey commands, but only if you give it to them in Dutch. I don't know any Dutch. So the first couple of times I'd look at the dogs and I'd be like, all right, sit. In Dutch. They have to come to every show now. So. I was going on an elevator earlier today and there's a sign and it said, in case of fire, use stairs. I was like, that's stupid, use water. I used to have a girlfriend who would talk to her pets like they were people. And when we were on the phone, and to know the story is to know that Mr. Mittens is her cat, not her father. And she's like, say goodnight to Mr. Mittens. And then there's like a period of silence, which I can only assume was her putting the phone next to the cat's ears. So I didn't say, I don't know what cat for goodbye is. I'm assuming it's meow. It's the only word in cat I know. So I didn't say anything. She puts the phone back to her face and she's like, you didn't say goodnight to him. And I'm like, this is really awkward because he was supposed to break up with you for me. I think the term no homo is really funny because it's what guys use to indicate that they're not gay if they say something about nice to another guy. But see, I like to have fun with it. Like, this dude right here, you're like, nice shoes. He's not looking at me. Nice shoes, dude. And then I just walk away. But then, like, there's times where I'm going down on a guy. And then after he comes in my mouth, I get up and I say, no homo.
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7: And then you ruin his day, which is the American dream, to ruin someone's day. Don't you love ruining someone's day? Let your sick side come out a little bit tonight. Doesn't it feel good when you go to work? When you go to work and you go to the office and the lady next to you just chatting your ear off all morning for the first hour and you don't answer her, and an hour later she's not saying anything, you did your job. Doesn't that make you feel kind of good inside? I'm not saying if somebody had a bad day, add more shit on top of it. I'm talking about eternally optimistic people who wake up on the right side of the bed miraculously every single day. You know, these people, things are just good from the time the alarm goes off. I'm just happy to be alive. We're all happy to be alive. If we wake up, we're alive. If we don't wake up, we don't know any different. You can't just be happy about something that automatically happens. What did you do? You have to earn your happiness every day. You should have to earn it. You should have to get out and do something. Go move a cone on the expressway. Go pay for the person behind you at the drive-thru. That would make you feel better. Then you contributed to something instead of adding to the problem. Those are the people I'm talking about going out and following. What you do is you get behind them in your car early in the morning, and while they're sitting there, sit behind them at a red light. The very second that light turns green, you lay on your horn. It's all about the timing. I mean, the very second it turns green, you're going, oh! Because you know he's in front of you going, what the fuck? It just turned green! I didn't have a fucking chance to go! And when he turns back to look at you, you honk again. Go! And then you cruise to work with a smile on your face because you earned it. You see how that works? It's not what you do to him. He's going to work right now pissed off with the radio off, phone's ringing, it's his wife. He doesn't answer. He's going to have to talk to her about that later. Gets up to the office. Bob, how you doing? The fuck, how am I doing? I'm at the light. It's green. The guy behind me with the horn, there was no chance.
11: Hey, this is Steve Byrne, and I'm hanging with Steve Tuohy and Tony Carr on Chicago Comedy Scene. Awesome. Thanks, fellas. Take care.
12: Bye-bye. Take care, Steve.
13: Fat chick leg look like gyro meat with a heel at the bottom of it. Oh, fuck y'all. That is funnier than that. Next time you see gyro meat on a spinning spool, put a heel at the bottom of that. It's a fat chick leg, nigga. Look at all the skinny girls comforting their fat friends, girl. He ain't talking about you. Fuck him. He ain't talking about you. And I know some of you big girls gonna be mad at me and talk about me in the car on the ride home. Why you laughing at what the nigga say? It's all good, baby, baby. Skinny girls love that joke. Y'all go to work the next day and fuck with your fat coworker in their cubicle. Why you keep making that noise? I just got something stuck in my throat, girl. Baby, baby. Some of y'all with me, some of y'all trying to be polite. When you drive home tonight, it's gonna be you and your friend in the car. Both of y'all gonna be making all them noise. So, as soon as the driver hit a red light, be, ugh. Baby, baby. That's when the passenger join in. Make that noise. You know what's great about that joke? That is such an inside joke. No one outside this show tonight will know what the fuck that noise mean. Which means you could use that anywhere. You'd be in a grocery store and see a fat bitch in a cookie aisle buying one too many packages and, oh, was you talking to me? Go on, get the Oreo double stuff, girl. Baby, baby. And I gotta give fat black women a round of applause. Yeah, because a fat black bitch will stick her ass into anything tight and be confident as a motherfucker. You ever seen a fat black bitch butt naked? Oh my God. She got the same body as a baked potato. That shit. Next time you're in a restaurant, eat a baked potato, put your fork in the bottom of that motherfucker and hold it up. And when a fat black bitch walk in, follow her. Some of y'all want to laugh, but you're like, I'm sitting next to this bitch. Why he say baked potato? She probably used sour cream for lotion, baby, baby. I know.
12: Start whooping up here a little bit. Come on, let's go. All right, everybody, here he is, the man of the hour, Mike Wiley!
14: Are we doing this? What is it? A CD? What? Are we gonna? Is this gonna happen? Is this gonna be something that exists? All right, I'm in. Let's do this. I didn't know this was gonna happen. Oh fuck. Oh, I've been really excited all day. I've been nervous. I've been nervous about this. It's a lot. You know, a lot of pressure. To calm down, I did some acid today. I did calm down, you know. I found it in an old coat pocket in the back of my closet. And as it turns out, I found out acid loses its potency after a while. It's not as strong, is what I'm saying. Because I did it today, and the only thing that happened was, for 3 hours, I thought it was Sunday. I was just walking around outside like, whoa, what is going on? All of the banks are open. Good morning, Mr. Postman. Postman! So I don't do that. I drink is what I do. So that's much better. We got drinkers out there. People drinking tonight. Yeah, good. I like drinking. I always hear stories though about people who they'll go to parties. They'll drink a little too much and pass out, and then their friends will fuck with them. You know, they'll draw on their face with Sharpies. Or they'll take embarrassing pictures. That's never something I had to worry about because all the people I hang out with are those really absurdly polite, friendly drunks. One time I passed out at a party. I woke up completely dressed for work with a Pop-Tart in my hand. Just like, oh, you guys. Oh. Oh, Frosted Strawberry. You guys know.
15: I drink when I watch sports, and I watch every sport. I love sports. Sports are amazing. I can only watch pro sports. I cannot watch college sports because I don't know who to root for, and I never figure it out because they're just kids, and it's weird for me to root for them. When that college basketball tournament comes around, I never fill out a bracket, and I'm just confused. And people try and help me. They're like, Matt, just who is your team? I'm like, I went to NIU for a year. Are they in it? No? All right. So for a while, I was rooting for Northwestern. I have a sister that went to Northwestern. They're in the Big Ten. Go Northwestern. Guess what? They suck too. Here is a fact for you. Northwestern University is the only school that has never been in the college basketball tournament. That is true. Here's why. Because Northwestern, they're a good school, guys. No easy classes. When those players get done with practices and games, they gotta goddamn go to Northwestern. It's not like, what's a school that's in it every year? It's not like the University of Indiana where you get a 4-year degree in sexual assault, you know what I mean? We're like, yeah, you graduated, good. Oh, yeah, here's your minor in lack of personal hygiene. Here's your diploma. It's not a real diploma, it's just a decal that goes on the back of your Chevelle. Just Calvin urinating on the concept of human decency. Let's go Hoosiers.
16: But condo gal, let's up the ante. I do Lego photography. Ladies. So what does that mean? What I do is anytime I'm traveling or outside, I usually have a minifigure, a little toy of a person, and I take pictures. Let me show you. Okay, so this is what I do. Now, I know we're doing an audio CD. And I'm doing visual gags. So, sir, what is your name?
17: Mike.
16: Oh, that's easy to remember, Mike. Can you describe to those listening right now, in just like a couple of sentences, what you see on the easel right now?
17: I see a miniature Statue of Liberty in front of the real Statue of Liberty.
16: Give it up for Mike. That was great. That really worked out because that could. I don't have to pay you because it's the same name. But I could have just been doing voices. This could just be a demo reel of me. You forgot Masterpiece, Mike. But yeah, this is exactly what I do. Yeah, this is the statue. Lego Master. Oh, I like you, Mike. Oh, gonna follow to your car, Mike. That got creepy. I apologize. What was that? You had an Uber? Guess what? I Uber too. So, how do you think I can afford a lease, Mike? All right, so here is another one. I know. I could be your friend. So right here we have a picture of a Lego bear catching a fish at Yosemite. Yellowstone National Park. Granted, I could have just done this in my backyard instead of traveling all the way to Montana, but, you know, I'm an artist. But along with, like, other national monuments, I specifically took this picture because Milwaukee, along with having my favorite themed restaurant, you have one of my favorite statues, and that is the bronze Fonz. And, of course, I had to go above and beyond this. So here we have the bronze Fonz in the background, but in the foreground, a shark jumping the bronze Fonz. Mark Twain Prize. You know my number. So we got. Oh, so I also do it for comedy shows. So I do it for comedy promotions. So here is in front of a Chicago comedy club, and in front we have a Lego disco guy. Okay, no applause there. That's cool. He's got a fro, a leisure suit. I like this one because you do not know how hard it is to make Lego cocaine. It is so difficult. You can't buy it. You have to build it yourself. It's like a Breaking Bad. I'll let that simmer. Let's see what else. Oh, this is a great one. So I'm pretty big on Instagram because they think I'm 7. But this one here I love. So this is a flower girl on a bicycle on a street in Český Krumlov, the Czech Republic. So I had the opportunity to go to Europe on my honeymoon. I actually took a freezer gallon bag full of these minifigures. And I took pictures all over the continent. You heard that right. A human being married me and is cool with it. So... Uncross your arms, condo gal. This one I love. I do weddings. See me after the show. What we're seeing here is in the background, we have Edinburgh Castle. in Scotland above England. This turned into a really cheap TED Talk. I apologize. You're not going to learn anything. But and then in front, in the four, we have a Scottish bagpiper. And I love this one because, well, here in the States, people give me guff for taking these pictures because they don't see the finished product. They just see me on, like, a subway with, like, a little guy. Yeah, I had one in my pocket. You know, with my phone. Just talking to myself, saying, yeah, give it to me. That's a great angle. You know, and just people, there's that snort again. Thank you for being up front. People just think, like, does this guy need a handler? Like, what? Does he need an adult? And usually I do. But when I was taking this picture in particular, a Chinese family came up to me. And, okay, that's a weird. All right, well, I got you, condo gal. No, a Chinese family came up to me, and they were doing this. They were speaking. They were doing this gesture. I don't speak Mandarin or Cantonese or what. I got, it was lost in translation. I got lost once at a Panda Express. So, like, I have no idea what is lo mein. You know what I mean? And but what they were doing was they were making a camera in their hands and taking a picture. They wanted to take a picture of my toy. They weren't making fun of me. Nice, right? So, condo gal, I'm not weird. I'm bridging diplomatic relations through toys. So, where's my Nobel Peace Prize? Am I right? I'll build it.
18: Before I leave you with my favorite field trip of all time, I want to... One question I get asked all the time, which is great, people will always come up to me and they'll say, like, Ricky, in your 12 years experience working with kids, who's the baddest kid you've ever come across? Who's the absolute worst? And that's a great question. And when I share it with people, it's never who they think it would be. Like, it was not, like, a bully, kid I caught doing drugs, any of that kind of stuff. The worst kid I ever had to deal with, he was in, actually, my second and third grade basketball league that I run. And what this child did was, he stole the ball from a retarded kid. Horrible thing to do. And a lot of times people are like, oh, he's a kid, maybe doesn't get it. Or maybe your league's just a little too competitive, which is not the case at all. My league is not too competitive. We don't give out trophies. There's no champions. It's all about having fun. Everybody gets it except for this piece of shit, okay? And let me help paint the picture even better. During, like, the entire league, the special needs child never wanted to play. He's always kind of shooting off on the side. Every game, we're trying to encourage him to play. It's now the last game of the season. Same thing. Doesn't want to play. I'm trying to get him in, his teammates, everyone. Somehow, towards the end of the game, he agrees to play. So he's running up and down the court, having a great time. The parents are losing their mind. His teammates, even the other team, gets it. Having a great time. Miraculously, the ball lands in his arms with 10 seconds left on the clock, and his team is down by one. And somehow, he takes off like Walter Payton sprinting into the end zone towards the correct basket to shoot on. Everyone is losing their mind except for this hellraiser who sprints right in my face and starts screaming, he's traveling! He's traveling! Aren't you going to call it? He's traveling! And I'm ignoring him because I'm focusing on what would be the greatest moment in this child's life. One of the greatest moments I would witness ever. And he finally gives up yelling at me, sprints after this child who is setting up for the potential game-winning buzzer beater shot. And just as he's about to release the ball, this son of a bitch rips the ball from his arms and forearm shivers him to the ground as time expires. Everyone in the gym is stunned. Everyone's jaw is on the floor. They're looking at me like how to respond to this madness. And I'm normally a well-mannered person. I don't fly off the rail too much, despite the previous 40 minutes you've seen tonight. But in that moment, I completely lose my mind. And at the top of my lungs, I yell, Damien, what have you done? And he's like, my name's not Damien, it's Kevin. I'm like, you are the fucking devil! Go back through your portal to hell, because your work on this planet is finished! I thought quickly, though. I found the ball, put in the poor child's arms, put 10 seconds back on the clock, started the clock, lifted him up so we could do a game-winning buzzer-beater slam dunk on our 8-foot rim. We told that piece of shit to suck it, and that's how you work with children.
19: Hey, this is Steve Trevino. You're listening to Tony and Steve on the comedy dealio thingio. You know what I mean. Look, if you like comedy, if you live comedy, you're listening to the right station. This is Steve Trevino. Tony and Steve, listen to them. They're hilarious. I'm hilarious. The show's hilarious. If you love comedy, you're listening to the right place.
20: You know what's weird is I had this girlfriend once. It was weird. I was very proud of myself for having one. I was like, wow, that's really good, Adam. Good job. I'm kidding, but I had this girlfriend once, and she would complain to me when she had wedgies. Like, there was something I could do about it. She'd be like, I have a wedgie. I'd be like, I don't know what you want me to do. Like, I support you in the fixing of this business. And the weirdest thing of all is she would complain to me when she had a wedgie when she was wearing a thong. There's a front part and a wedge part. That's how it works. I'm like, now you're not even talking about whether or not it's a wedgie. We're talking about the degree to which it's wedged, the wedge part of the situation. And the weirdest thing of all is she'd be like, oh, okay, I fixed it. What? Did you change? Did you sew on one more tail? What are you talking about? Now you know why it's weird that I had a girlfriend once, right? These are things that go through my mind. I don't know, I've done shared laundry. Like, I don't understand girl underwear in some ways. Like, I've done shared laundry with a girlfriend before, and I have no idea how to fold your stuff, ladies. I have no idea how you fold a thong. Like, I've done the laundry, I just have it, I'm like... Different yo-yos and situations like this. My go out yo-yo and you just pull them out. That'd be cool. It's weird. It's weird to me that girls buy underwear one at a time. You know, as a guy, that's weird to me. I wouldn't know what to do. You know, I would just walk in and be like, one underwears, please. I have no idea what to wear. Girls' underwear is weird to me. Okay, I've heard of padded bras before. I've always known this. Okay, but now they have padded panties. Yeah. They have a pattern like this to push up. What are they called? Booty pops? That sounds like something the ice cream man can't serve anymore. I'll take a booty pop. Yeah, just come in the back. I'm kidding. They don't come in the back. He does. That's horrible. If they have, like, the padded here and padded there, it's like, oh, I can't wait to trick them. Like, what are you going to do then? And, okay, the way I've always explained it, understood, it's like if you had a box of cookies and you open it up to find 3 pieces of broccoli. Yeah, this isn't what I wanted at all. It's not the same as the advertisements. Where are the goodies? Like, I don't understand. I don't understand.
21: Wanted to get a master's in queerness, so I got a job at Home Depot. My boss found out I was a comedian and asked me to tell him a joke. I told him that joke and he didn't get it. I know. I was like, dude, have you never been to the garden section? I don't even need Tinder. I just go hang out by the cacti, wait 10 seconds for a lesbian to walk over. I'm like, sup, girl? You know, this thing lasts for life, so technically, I'm the housewarming present. And that doesn't work. I head over to the pants watches, hang out, wait for another lesbian to walk over. Girl, are you from heaven? This Robin takes me to look heavenly in our apartment. When that definitely doesn't work, I head over to Lumber because that's the kind of lady that's interested in building a strong foundation.
0: I like living in Chicago. It's a sports town, man. I like watching all kinds of sports. Like I love baseball so much. Like this summer, I was really getting into the Little League World Series. I was. And there's no joke to that, you sick fucks. All right, I'm just saying it was cool.